0: legally able to do. And it raises awareness and raises a lot of funds for a lot of great projects that augment what Game and Fish does. And Heather is now part of that group, and congratulations on your appointment.
1: Thank you.
0: So tell me, you know, you and I have talked a lot over the years. We used to visit quite a bit in your store up there, and you have, you and your family have a long abiding interest and passion for the outdoors. You know, obviously from Nashville, you're big into hunting, and you know all about fishing on Lake Millwood and all that. So tell us about your journey, the desire to serve in this way.
1: Well, first, thank you both for having me on. And Ray, I won't talk like I've talked to Brian for years and years. I'm gonna talk to this audience in the full capacity that people don't know me, right?
0: That's correct.
1: I think that the first and pivotal conversation is exactly that. I am a Arkansas girl, and I might say that a few times, but I'm a girl who was raised in South Arkansas. Nashville is home, and I do have to say shout out to Gary Dan Butrell, because he was my advocate for getting on this foundation board. So the long and the short of it are, I grew up in the outdoors, and then I moved to Central Arkansas, and I lived in the Little Rock area for 19 years before moving to Bentonville a little over 3 years ago. So I think that one of the things I would say as far as the foundation is concerned, being one of three women on this board is such an honor and a privilege. And I look back over the trajectory of you know, just being an Arkansan and growing up like this, it's not something a lot of women talk about. And so I just find this to be a tremendous honor. And if you want to ask me anything more relevant to that, I don't think... I have a problem talking about anything at this point.
2: Your love of the outdoors came from what? From your dad? Or?
1: Well, I think just in general growing up on, we had a cattle farm, timber farm, and I grew up just seeing my whole family outside. So even taking my son now, we take him back to, we call it, quote, the farm to go see Honey and Papa. And so just taking him down to Nashville and being outside is something I grew up knowing, just that was just what you did as a kid in the South. You were just raised outdoors. So I wouldn't say that my hunting came into play until I got married, but just being outdoors is something that has always been just a calling for who I am.
0: All right. So look, she's got a son named Bear, and that's not a nickname. That's his actual name.
1: Yes. So Bear will have to live up to that name in some capacity. And I will say that when I got pregnant with Bear, it was very unexpected. We were living in the midst of COVID, and I thought that I had COVID. And Brian knows this. He's met our son, and it was the biggest blessing of mine and my husband's life. But I told my husband, I said, oh my gosh, you've got to give this child a name. You've got to give this child a name. And we are huge readers, big, big, big readers. And so my husband came to me and he was like, I don't want you to take this the wrong way, but I'm going to name him after a William Faulkner short story called The Bear. And he was like, but I really want you to read it, and I want you to understand why I want to name our son The Bear, or Bear. And I don't know if either one of you have read William Faulkner, but it's a tough read. Like, it's a very hard book to get through.
0: No punctuation.
1: And a lot of words that we don't use in the South anymore. Let's just put it that way. So I read it, and The Bear is the story, which I think is the whole premise of what I want to instill in our son as an outdoorsman. First of all, you follow those elders that came before you. You listen to people that have been in the outdoors. And I think that is so relevant on so many fronts, is that you listen to elders for so many reasons. And then when the opportunity comes to actually shoot that bear and you look it in the eyes, you might not want to shoot that bear because you worked so hard to track and learn and grow with him. He's grown with you. You've learned his path. He's learned your path. And so that story is just so relevant to Brian and I as far as parents and raising a child that is going to grow up hunting and fishing and in conservation efforts. I think that his name is just a solid foundation for why I even want to be part of the foundation board.
0: Yeah, you were talking about the Faulkner perspective. My perspective would be, I'm going to shoot that, and I'm going to have to spend the rest of the night dragging that thing out of the woods and skinning it, finding myself a taxidermist. No, I think I'm just going to let that go.
1: Yeah. Well, there's that, too. I will be anxious to see if one day he's like, hey, I want to get a bear tag. And I think I'm going to have a hard time with that one because I've told several people that are part of the commission that I would love to, you know, be able to go on those excavations where they talk and they look about bears and they do all the bear hunting and not hunting, but tagging efforts.
0: Right.
1: And I hope bear doesn't want to shoot a bear one day. I hope he doesn't.
0: We're visiting with Heather Tackett Wardle of Bentonville, a new, newly appointed member of the Arkansas Game and Fish Foundation. We're going to, we're about to take a break here in a little bit, but we're going to get into, you know, what are the duties of a foundation board member? What, what are some of your goals and objectives? And, you know, how does the board operate? Because that's kind of an area that a lot of Arkansans, most Arkansans, if they know it exists, don't know how it works. And that's really fascinating stuff. And you do such great work.
1: Well, I hope we do great work. Do you want me to expand on that now or are you going to break?
0: Yeah, you can, let's see. Ray is giving me the evil eye.
2: I'm not giving you the evil eye.
1: He's like, this girl can talk.
0: Well,
2: and we love it. We love it. Believe me.
0: Yeah, Ray loves my ability to ask a question like that about 10 seconds before we go to a break. But, you were appointed when?
1: I was appointed in December.
0: Here we go. We're taking a break on Ray Tucker's Arkansas Outdoors. We'll be right back with Heather Tackett Wardle. Hang with us. Going to make us a little money, and we'll be right back with you.
2: Oh, my.

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12: And we're back with Ray Tucker's Arkansas Outdoors, and we are visiting with Heather Tackett Wardle of Bentonville, formerly of Little Rock, formerly of Nashville. She's kind of doing the northern migration thing. Anyway, we asked you
13: but
12: a question.
13: Brian.
12: Yes.
13: Yeah, but Brian, one thing you may not know about me, just for the record, the first 10 years of my career, I did what's called my tour of Arkansas.
12: Yeah.
13: Because I worked for the legislature, and yeah, I audited every single square inch of this state for 10 years.
12: Wow.
13: So even though I've lived in three parts of it, I still consider all of it my favorite.
12: You've been over every bit of it. Well, cool. You know,
13: every bit of it.
14: I think you did tell me that.
12: She straightened you out.
14: She straight. Well, she did, and well, I think she straightened me out on that a few years ago too. But I forgot.
13: Well, it's just because, like, I don't like to call any part home because I love the whole state. Like, the whole state is my favorite.
14: Yeah.
13: It's just everything about it. So. But yes, I live up here.
14: So,
13: I live up here now.
14: So I think the question before break was, you know, how what was the process like of getting appointed, and what
13: the
14: are you
13: board?
14: The board.
13: Yeah,
14: Game and Fish Foundation board.
13: So I have to rewind for one quick second and say that an integral part of me getting on this board has to be Anne-Marie Doremus, and I know you guys know her, and I adore her.
15: We do too.
13: It was actually probably in 2016 or 17 when I had my retail store. She was one of the people that really made me realize that being outdoors and being a hunter was something that I could do. And I never really thought about that. I thought, you know, like, okay, I'm not a hunter, but I love the outdoors. And I'd always gone and watched my husband with our dog, Hank, duck hunt and that sort of thing. So I have to shout out to Anne-Marie, because if it wasn't for her and me watching her become a commissioner, I don't think that being on this board would have ever been something that I realized was a possibility. So I just want to say that first. But when I realized that it could be a possibility, I said a couple of things to a couple of people. And one of those is a board member with me, and he was my former boss. When I was in high school, Gary Dan Futrell. I said, hey, Gary Dan, I don't know if there's a place for me, but I love to talk to people. I love to talk to people about Arkansas. I love to talk about the importance of being safe in the outdoors. And there are just so many different things, being a mom, being a woman in the outdoors, that I told him. I said, you know, I don't know if this is ever a possibility. And so I said that to him a year ago. And the next thing you know, December the 6th, I was told, hey, guess what? You're a new board member. So it kind of came as something that was like a pipeline and like something that I was always kind of hopeful for. But then he spoke on my behalf and made that possible. And it has to be a unanimous vote of the board. So not only out of 50 members, like 47 or 48 people had to say yes to me, which is just a tremendous honor. You know, like, what an honor. For your peers and people that you've looked up to or you've known, like you mentioned Dr. Franks and sunscreen. I've known Dr. Franks since I was 14. He was my doctor, you know, for years. So it's just an honor to have this opportunity. But, yeah, there we are with that.
14: Your big fundraiser, your big annual fundraiser is coming up. Tell us about that.
13: Well, this one is pretty exciting because it's our biggest one, and it's coming up in August. It's our largest fundraiser, and I think you were talking about one of the questions is, how does the board operate? And this one is so important for us because I looked at our numbers on our financials. I really think that we gave back of what we raised last year. That total number is not just something that I know in my head, what we raised last year. But we gave $1.3 million toward initiatives directly to the Game and Fish Commission. And as a former, like, legislative auditor and knowledge in that background of what the Game and Fish is given in a budget capacity, this fundraiser for us allows us to utilize, you know, the bulk of these funds toward game wardens, toward youth hunting and sport activities, just conservation efforts. So this is like the biggest, I'd call it a fun party out of the year. I've been to it several times just as a patron, but this is my first experience to come in as a board member. So I really might be drinking from a fire hydrant pretty soon. I'm not sure, but I also know that Tyler and Matt and Deke and RK and Jibby, they've got all this under control. But I'm pretty excited about it. I'm really excited about being on this side of it this year.
14: Well, it's got to be about the only time I get to see you anymore is at the Game and Fish Foundation banquet. So, you know, I'm looking forward to that always.
13: You can come up here and go fishing anytime and take me, because I need someone to show me how to go on the White River and show me how to fish.
14: Well.
13: Show me how to do that.
15: You know, we've had enough really good guides on our program from up that way. Brian's got connections, and he can make that happen for you.
14: We can make that happen.
13: Please.
14: Yeah, and we got one coming on. We got one coming on later on the show, Ben Dubois,
13: okay.
14: And we'll talk to him too. But right now, we're talking to Heather Tackett Warder
12: Wardle of Bentonville, a member of the Arkansas Game and Fish Foundation Board of Directors. We're going to take a break. Can you hang with us one more segment?
13: Absolutely.
12: Okay. So as we go into summertime, what is the temperature like up there? What's the conditions like there?
13: Okay, don't hate me, but it's amazing because I was in Nashville last week and I came up to the mountains and it's always 10 degrees cooler. I don't know what it is, but it feels good up here, but it's also sweltering this week. This week is really hot.
15: You think that feels good? Yeah. You wait till Brian gets you up on the White River.
12: Yeah, and
13: I know.
12: Yeah, you know, 102 outside, but 52 on the water. It's a good time. We're gonna take us a little break here on Ray Tucker's Arkansas Outdoors. We'll be right back with Heather Tackett Wardle of the Arkansas Game and Fish Foundation. Later, we'll talk some trout fishing.

0: This is Anthony Lucas, here to tell you about my favorite spot in Little Rock, Corky's. Sure, Corky's may look all ribs and barbecue on the outside, but did you know Corky's was also nominated for Central Arkansas's Best Catfish? And don't get me started on their chicken, shrimp, and nachos.
1: Those Big Joe burgers, Anthony.
0: Big Joe, when did you get here?
1: You really stealing my thunder, Anthony. Corky's is my place.
0: No way you love Corky's like me, Joe.
1: Talk to me when you have your own menu item, Lucas.
2: Corky's ribs and barbecue.
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9: 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Neil, welcome back.
10: Absolutely. Talking about this heat down here, I was up on the Upper East Coast, and it was about 85 degrees, and it hit me in the face as soon as the plane door opened when I got to Little Rock this afternoon. But glad to be back, and the summer's all heated up, and barreling and getting ready for football season with SEC Media Days coming up.
9: So outside of Major League Baseball, we've got WNBA going on and a few other things.
10: Yeah, WNBA. And look, I'm going to bring it up. I know we may have a little bit of soccer fatigue, but the Major League Soccer starts back, even though Messi's going to miss the first two games with Miami. But so some of those that got hooked on the soccer there, that starts back. here in 2 days. So Major League Soccer will be back. Canadian Football League, if you want to go ahead and get ready for the weekend. But, hey, we're here in the South. We're going to be doing mainly baseball. And we're 2 weeks out before the trade. I know a lot of people are going to keep the news out for that. A lot of blockbuster trades being rumored out there. And again, you know, 2 weeks away from the Hall of Fame game, too. So it's my favorite time of year, getting ready for football season.
9: Neil, always a pleasure to visit with you. Have a great rest of the week. And I know Randy will be talking to you down the line, okay?
10: All right. Good luck, everybody, on your parlay. Stay safe out there. Stay cool. And good luck.
11: And we're back with Ray Tucker's Arkansas Outdoors. And we're going back to Bentonville to visit with Heather Tackett Wardle, who has recently been appointed to the Arkansas Game and Fish Foundation Board of Directors. And tell us, if you will, Heather, you know, what is on your all's plate right now? What are you all focusing on? And, you know, what are some of your objectives for the coming year?
12: Well, we have, I want to say, across the state, I'm actually going to look at this. So I don't tell you a fib. I want to say we have, 20, 25 evenings with the board, where all across the state we have an event to either highlight conservation efforts or to do something like Big Buck Classic was in January. You know, the Hall of Fame banquet's in August, so that's the biggest one coming up. But there are all these fundraising events, and so it's kind of like when one ends, the next one begins, mm-hmm. and they're all across the state. So again, Tyler is just a valid player on our team. And he's hopping from one event to the next, but we don't stop. So one here in Northwest Arkansas happened in May, and then we have another event in September in Northwest Arkansas. But I was just on an email the other day about a new event that we're going to have in Texarkana later this fall that I will probably go to because, you know, that's my old stomping ground.
11: Sure.
12: So we don't stop. We just keep going, and we're always looking for corporate sponsors, for people who are interested in endowment funds that they may want to leave a legacy toward Game and Fish in some capacity. So our work doesn't stop on the foundation. We are constantly going to raise money for the commission and conservation efforts in general.
11: You know, you've got all that experience with the legislature as an auditor. How difficult is it to achieve a consensus with 50 members?
12: I don't think it's hard. I really don't, because a lot of what happens is Mr. Schoenrock is just, first of all, one of my new favorite people. And talking to him, he has got some great ideas for the Game and Fish Commission in general, right? And the commission itself, I've met and talked to quite a few commissioners. So when something comes to us, it has already been well thought out. There was a piece of land here in Northwest Arkansas that a gentleman, Mr. Henderson, wanted to donate to the Game and Fish. Well, it's not that easy to just donate a piece of land to the Game and Fish, because then it's state-owned property, and that's not always the best option, right? And so seeing that from a legislative perspective, knowing that we have a 501c3 option to take hold of that piece of property and be the holder, that's a great effort for us. So it made a lot of sense when we took Mr. Henderson's piece of land and are holding that in play, just like the Ross Foundation. They donate to the Game and Fish Foundation as opposed to the commission. So when something comes to the foundation board as a vote, it's already been well thought out, well played out, well versed. It's not like we're making a decision on a whim to spend money on something that would benefit the state as a whole or a community as a whole. I think the powers that be in the commission and Mr. Schoenrock are doing great work right now.
9: If you're just tuning in, we're visiting with Heather Tackett Wardle. She is the newest member of the Game and Fish Foundation Board of Directors. Would you like more women to get involved in the outdoors like you have?
12: I would like for more women to get in the outdoors. Yes, but also I feel like women are already in the outdoors, and that is one thing I would like to highlight in my next 3 years is that women are already out there. They just don't realize it. For example, I am growing a garden this year, and the Game and Fish Commission has an incredible piece of education on their website about monarch butterflies. Have y'all, either one, studied the monarch butterfly or how important bee pollination is in this state?
11: And how important gardens, you know, local gardens like that
12: sure.
11: are to their survival, yeah.
9: We've
12: right,
9: had,
12: so
9: we,
12: just... Yeah, go ahead.
9: We've had a lady, Leslie, with the Quail Forever on our show, who's a pollinator, and she comes on occasionally and fills us all in on that. So, yes, ma'am.
12: So that's my biggest thing for women is, would I love for more women to be on the board? Absolutely. Libby Davis is on there with me right now, along with Kayla. Y'all know I forgot her last name at the spur of my tongue, but she's a silver medalist and Olympian.
11: Oh, Kaylee
12: so
11: Browning.
12: Yes, thank you. I was like, her name just escaped me. But I think that the misconception is women don't realize that they have a voice in the outdoors, but they're already in it. I mean, they're already in it. There's bird watching. There are avenues for gardening, and the importance of that monarch butterfly that now I'm just in awe with, and women especially educating their children on what I do with Bear every day is how important it is not to throw trash on the ground, because this is the only earth God gave us, and we have to preserve it. And so I think women are already there. They just don't realize they're there.
11: Let me ask you a question. You know, what would be a seminal outdoor moment that just, if somebody asks you that question, just comes to you like a sunrise over a duck hole or something like that? What is that one thing that grabbed you?
12: Oh, well, you said it right there. there has never in my existence been a hesitation on being outside when the sun rises or the sun sets. And my husband, Brian, his name is Brian, he knows that I will get up at 5 a.m., but when that sunrise comes up or that sunset, I just think that God gave us those moments to remind us of just how important life is, and it's my moment. It is my moment, and I'm sitting here looking outside right now, and I'm not seeing a sunset, but I can't wait for the sun to set. You know what I mean? Like, that's my moment.
11: Yeah. And there's so much other things going on up there, you know, with the bike trails and all the things that they're doing. And that you know, Central Arkansas is really putting a great effort into that sort of spectrum of the outdoor recreational world, too.
9: Southwest Trail, is it what it's called?
11: I believe so, yeah. And I think those things figure into the outdoor culture a lot more prominently, especially going forward, than we might give it credit for.
12: Well, and I think Bentonville, and I'm speaking to this as only being a resident of this actual town for 3 years, Bentonville gets a bad rep across the rest of the state for its own reasons, right? But people that I've met that live here for the outdoors. I would say 90% of the people that I'm talking to that are transient to this community, they are in the mountain bike trails. They're hiking. They're here in nature. And I think just highlighting the broader work that the Game and Fish Foundation and Commission have, it's an easy topic for us to just already be talking about. I have struggled personally because I'm aware of it. I'm aware of what nature looks like here, and because I grew up in it. But I think that educating as a long-term initiative for me as a board member, just advocating for what conservation looks like to someone that is moving here new, that's important to me.
11: All right. Heather Tackett Wardle, it has been such a joy visiting with you.
12: Thank you.
9: Amen to that.
12: And we could talk another hour.
11: Yeah, I know, and we might just have you do that. We're going to take us a break, and we'll be right back with Ben Dubois to talk about trout fishing on the White River.
13: This
3: This is the Pigskin Preacher, bringing you the word. DeBose Hayward and George Gershwin's Summertime was composed for the 1935 opera Porgy and Bess. 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

0: Brian Andrews, are you telling me you got a fishing trip planned this week on the White River?
1: I do have a fishing trip planned Thursday on the White River with our next guest, Ben DuBois. Is that correct?
2: Yes, sir. Yes, sir. Ben DuBois. How are you guys doing?
1: Well, doing well. I'm going to introduce Ben by going back a ways. In 2006, there was a writer at the Northwest Arkansas Democrat Gazette named Buddy Goff. A good friend of mine, he's passed away, but he wrote an article about a young fella who was about, 6-9 years old, going fishing on Dry Run Creek, and it was Ben. And he wrote this article about him, and so here we are 20 years later. Ben is now in Cotter. This fishing trip had such an effect on him that he is now in Cotter, a full-time fishing guide for a number of years. And so we're glad to have you with us. And so if you would, kind of back us up a little bit and tell us, Ben, first tell us about your business. Let's back up a little later. Tell us about your guide service, how long you've been doing it, how people get in touch with you, all that.
2: Yes, sir. Yes, sir. So I'm Ben DuBois. I live in Cotter. My wife and I, we just had our first child. He's 9 months old. Love this area. I run Cotter Elite Anglers. It's a fly fishing service based out of Cotter, but we fish all up and down the White River. We fish North Fork at times too. Super special area. I really enjoy teaching beginners. It's always fun to get the experienced angler, but do a lot of beginner trips, and it is a awesome place to fish if you're a beginner. You get lots of opportunity. It's okay if you have some mess ups, you're going to get another shot at them. But some of the best ways to get in contact with me would be through my website at CotterElitAnglers.com. Also have an Instagram, CotterElitAnglers, on there. Those are really the top two ways. My cell number, my rates, and everything are listed on there. But what a opportunity, what a place to be. We love it here and we could not be happier. We've been here for just over 2 years now. I've been in the guide industry. That's really all I've ever done for the last 10 years or so. So I'm on the hunting side, a lot on the fishing side. Now to be here doing my own thing with Cotter Elite Anglers, just couldn't be happier. Ben, it's really a dream come true.
0: Ben, spell out the name of your business.
2: It's Cotter, like the town here, Cotter Elite Anglers.
1: Yeah, nobody's ever thought to name a guide service Welcome Back Cotter.
2: Right.
1: So take us back in time.
0: You may not be old enough to remember that.
1: Well, right? I was afraid of that, but you take your chances sometimes. Let's go back in time a little bit. You're on Dry Run Creek. How did you meet with Buddy Goff, and tell us how that all came about?
2: Yes, sir. So when I was in middle school, at McNair Middle School, Coach Hunt had a fly fishing club that we would meet. And it's 1 or 2 days after school. We'd meet for a few hours, and he taught us how to cast. He taught us the

0: basics of bug entomology on the rivers here in Arkansas, taught us some basics about fly tying. And then we would do a field trip at the end of the year where we would come over here and fish Dry Run Creek for half a day. And we also did a tour of Wapsie, which was very cool, for half of a day. And a lot of my buddies I met in that fly fishing club, I'm still great friends with today. I actually just fished with some of them over the past weekend. But that was my intro to fly fishing there in sixth, seventh grade, there at McNair Middle School. Coach Hunt, I mean, shout out Coach Hunt. He taught us the basics. He spent his extra time, took time out of his day to teach us. He was a great mentor. Awesome guy.
1: And was Buddy just happened to be there? Or tell us about that article.
0: That's right. Yes, sir. Yes, sir. He was there. He was there writing an article on the club, and he did an interview on me. That was where I met Buddy. He did an interview on me there. Yeah, and now here we are looking back 20 years later. That was in 2006.
1: Let me ask you this.
0: Now I'm over here doing that full time.
1: How many cigarettes did Buddy go through during that interview with you?
0: You know, I couldn't tell you the exact number, but there was definitely some smoke in the air.
1: There's always a haze. There's always a haze around Buddy.
0: That is hilarious. I definitely remember that. Yes, sir.
2: You know, we've had a number of people on, got guides on the river. So
0: yes, sir.
2: Maybe ask this, what maybe separates you from some of the other guys and you have great success?
0: Yes, sir. There is a ton of guides over here, a lot of great guides. It's hard to pick a bad one. I really enjoy teaching the beginner level, feel that I'm very patient, like working with people from, you know, like step one, going over the basics of casting. Usually we'll start with nymphing, and, you know, it's okay if you mess up two or three times. You're getting better each time. You're going to get an opportunity to land a fish. I'm yet to get somebody in my boat that, you know, gives me the good chance, that wants to work with me, take a little bit of coaching. I've yet not to have a successful fish landed by each angler I get in my boat that's willing to learn, wants to learn the new skill. And it's very rewarding, you know, over a 4 or even a 6 hour trip. I can see somebody go from not having a lot of confidence to, by the end of that, like, they know when they need to mend. They're seeing when they need to set the hook. They know that's a better fish. I need to give it a little bit of line. He's going to take a little bit of line on me. So that's been just a blast. Seeing that through people, seeing people get excited about fly fishing. And a lot of people just in general are amazed at the beauty of Arkansas here in northern Arkansas on the White River.
2: You know, what's amazing when somebody says White River and Cotter,
0: yes, sir,
2: they automatically think about big browns.
0: That's correct. That is correct. And, you know, we're always fishing for those browns. It's always a treat. I mean, I'm always excited to go after the browns. And our rainbows, though, here are pretty special, too. And now with the new regulations, we're getting some bigger rainbows. So right now from the dam down to the confluence area, everything that's over 14 inches has to be immediately released, and we are seeing some large rainbows from that. Definitely some 17 to 18 inches, it seems like, daily, and running across, you know, multiple ones over 20 some days, which that's a heck of a fight. It's a totally different fight than brown.
2: Mm-hmm.
0: A lot of times those 22, 24 inch rainbows, they'll give you just as hard of a time as that 2 foot brown trout, and it's a special fish.
1: So when you're coaching somebody, what is it like, you know, to see them struggle for three or four, for a while, for half an hour or so, and then finally it all come together and watch that arc of a line just peel out and it looks perfect and it lands right where it's supposed to, the way it's supposed to? What is it like for you as a coach and a mentor to see that out of somebody?
0: It's extremely rewarding. And, you know, you see it through them. You see them taking the steps, a little bit of frustration usually, and then you know, they're starting to get more comfortable. They're building a little bit of confidence. Then they'll hook one, and maybe, you know, we give him a little bit of slack. He comes unhooked. But on the next one, they know, okay, I gave him a little too much line there. I'm going to make sure I keep my rod bent on this next one. And to see that first fish hit the net, that excitement, that smile, get that picture with your first fish on the fly rod, it's extremely rewarding. It's hard to put it into words, but that's one of the things I really, really enjoy. I do a lot of kids trips on the boat and on dry run, and that's fun too. It's a blast getting the youngins involved, getting the first timers involved. I do a lot of husband and wife trips.
1: Visiting with Ben DuBois. We're going to take us a break, and we'll be back for the home stretch on Ray Tucker's Arkansas Outdoors. Hang with us. We'll talk to you in a minute, Ben.
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0: We're back with Ray Tucker's Arkansas Outdoors. Before we continue with our interview, I do want to say this. It's the time of the year. Those of you who love to fish and you get out and you're having success or whatever, you're up in a cove somewhere, make sure you take your phone with you. Be weather aware. These pop-up storms can be really, really severe and catch you out on a lake, and you get trapped and you're in big trouble.
1: And we are back with Ben Du Bois, a fly fishing guide and cotter. 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
2: Yes, sir. Yes, sir. I'm Ben Du Bois, Cotter Elite Anglers. 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On Instagram, my Instagram page is Cotter Elite Anglers on there.
1: So from your career, you got a degree in agricultural engineering. Is that correct?
2: Yes, sir. It's agricultural systems technology management, and I got a minor in wildlife habitat management from the University of Arkansas.
1: And that led you to a pretty diverse career that has included a lot of guiding, hunting guiding, fishing guiding, all kinds of stuff.
2: Yes, sir. Yes, sir. So I interned as under a ranch manager on a big ranch that was about 1,000 acres, high fence ranch, 2,500 acres, low fence. That was in Missouri. I worked at a place in Arkansas where I guided free range deer hunts, turkey hunts. We did upland quail hunts, pheasant hunts. Also guided fly fishing there, wade fishing. From there, we went out to Colorado for a brief little bit. COVID cut us a little short, but we spent some time in Carbondale. It was fun, a couple of years out there. And then I lived in East Texas, my wife and I did, for 4 years. And I worked in the high fence industry down there, guiding hunts, raising whitetails. And funny enough, when I was doing that, I was using all my vacation time to come up here and spend some time on the White River trout fishing, and started thinking, huh, we could kind of make this our own thing. We could make this the everyday routine. And here we are. So better late than never.
1: Tell us, for people that are kind of wondering, because you hear it all the time, I'm sure, man, you got the dream job. What is that lifestyle like?
0: Good morning.
2: I absolutely love it. It is a lot of work. I know our full-day trips, an eight-hour trip, a lot of people think, okay, you know, I mean, that's an eight-hour day. Well, there's a lot more that goes into it than that. I tie most all my own flies, so I spend a lot of time on the vise, a lot of time rigging rods, a lot of time cleaning the boat, cooler, drinks, lunches, and everything like that ready. It is quite the grind, but it is very rewarding work. And to do it for myself is truly a dream come true. Some bumps in the roads here and there, but, you know, we're over 2 years in and feel great about things. Definitely I'm growing my client base, returning clients. That's been a whole lot of fun. Clients becoming, you know, more like friends and family now that I've fished with them 5-6 times, some people more than that.
0: Speaking of family, is your wife fly fish?
2: Yes, sir. Yes, sir. She does, and she is pretty darn good at it. She hasn't got a ton of it in here this last year with the new baby, but she sure gets out there. Yesterday we got out just for a little bit with some friends, and it didn't take her but about 5 minutes to land a brown trout. So she knows what she's doing. She's pretty good.
1: Well, you know, one of the break-in procedures for a new parent with a new baby is to have the child on your back in one of those backpacks, you know, and to, you know, hook it in the back of the head with a fly as you're going out.
2: Well, we hadn't broken them in quite like that. They should with them on Christmas Eve. That was nice. It was pretty warm weather. It's perfect for some wade fishing, not very busy. And he loves getting out on the boat. We'll get his life jacket on him and get him a little shade thing set up. And a lot of times it'll take him a 2.5 hours or so. So that gives dad or mom a little bit of time to do some fishing. It's been pretty special. I'm very excited to raise him here on this river. I grew up in Fayetteville, so not far from here. But, you know, every chance we got, we were coming over here, spending the weekend, spending the holiday weekend, 3 days or whatever it was we had. But super excited to get him going on Dry Run Creek and watch him on the river. And it's what a place to be.
0: man, you're going to fish with Brian. You just got a really good taste of his sense of humor.
1: Yeah, and I'll do some buddy golf. I'll do a good buddy golf imitation for you while I'm there without the smoke. You know, I don't smoke, but I can act like I do.
2: Yeah.
1: I can act like I do while I do that buddy golf draw, you know. And you know what I'm talking about?
2: Yes, I do.
0: I hope Buddy looked better than that doing it.
1: You had to know him, right? That's all I can say.
2: He was quite the character.
1: Hey, I'm going to see you Thursday, and I can't wait. And you know, look forward to sharing that visit with the readers of the Arkansas Democrat Gazette. And also, I'd love to have you back on, maybe to talk about it next week, because I think we're going to have a good time.
2: Sure.
1: All right.
2: Oh, absolutely, absolutely. You know, our river's constantly changing, different hatches and stuff. Every day, fish is a little bit different. I'd love to be back on. That sounds great.
0: Ben,
2: and I'm looking forward to Thursday.
0: Ben, make sure next week that you tell some Brian Hendricks stories, okay?
2: Say that again, I'm sorry.
0: I said, make sure next week you tell some Brian Hendricks stories.
2: You got it.
0: All right, folks, that's going to do it for this week. We hope you enjoyed tonight's show. We had a couple of outstanding guests. Going to be hot out there. Be careful when you get out. And again, look for those late afternoon thunderstorms if you're out on the waterways. And by all means, slip out there and enjoy the Arkansas.
1: That's right.

0: This is SportsCenter.
1: I'm Nick DeLuca. Monday night, Major League Baseball. Two of the top teams in the National League opening their series tonight. The Phillies and the Dodgers in Philadelphia at Citizens Bank Park. 4-1 Phillies, top of the sixth inning. Trey Turner has had a big night. Couple of hits, including a two-run homer against his former team. Four spot for the Phillies in the second against Dodgers starter Emmett Sheehan. The Dodgers getting on the board in the top of the fourth inning. Teoscar Hernandez grounding into a double play. Mookie Betts coming around to score in that one. Christopher Sanchez working 5 1/3, 1 earned, 7 strikeouts, working around 7 hits. Sheehan, the 4 earned through 5 innings, 6 hits with 5 Ks. The game continues on ESPN TV. The Dodgers with the best record in baseball at 63-37. The Phillies 10 over .500 at 55-45. Elsewhere in college sports, Michigan Athletic Director Ward Manuel will step down at the end of the calendar year, the school releasing a summary of an investigation into the culture of the athletic department today. Manuel has been the Wolverines AD for 11 years, winning a couple of national championships, including in football and men's basketball. World Cup final postgame under review. FIFA opening a disciplinary investigation into postgame altercations involving several Argentina players and coaches physically attacking members of the Spain team after the World Cup final in New Jersey yesterday.
2: Hey, it's Michelle Smallman, and coming up Tuesday, we ask Adam Schefter what's next for his Michigan Wolverines after the announcement that their AD is stepping down when he joins us at 8 a.m. Eastern time. It's on Sportsman like 6 a.m. Eastern right here on ESPN Radio, ESPN2, and ESPNU.
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4: Fireball.
5: I'm playing hurt. Ian Fitzsimmons, I'm playing hurt. I was just having a coughing attack.
6: Yeah, you were.
5: During the break. And I heard, and Ian uttered, "You're out tomorrow," as I'm hacking up a lung. And I would agree, except for the reason I wasn't out today is because of this damn LeBron James. And I'm living in fear this man's going to announce where he's going and I'm not going to be on air. And especially if he announces he's going to my Miami Heat. I clearly need a microphone for that, Ian. And so here we are until tomorrow. And then tomorrow, it's going to be the same deal, it seems like, because it doesn't seem like the news is coming tonight. If it is, it needs to come the next hour before we're off air.
6: You need to take your butt to the store, get some honey.
5: Mm-hmm. I have honey. Look, it's right here. I literally have honey next to me because this is how I'm trying to get through the show.
6: That happened to me at the Cotton Bowl 2 years ago. Texas and is playing Ohio State, and I have no voice. And so my producer, John Madani, goes asks the wait staff or whatever, you know, for the media food, mm-hmm. Do you have any packets of honey? And so my runner comes down with like 8 packs of honey, and all you do is just chug it, let it slide down your throat, and don't drink any water, let it coat, and it'll last about half an hour, 40 minutes, and then take another pack of honey. Yep. But you're at home, you can kind of warm it up, get a little lemon, the little Jack Daniels in there. Have a hell of a show. There you go. Let's go. Yeah. Get a little funky, woman.
5: Heck yeah. Let's feel better. Because it does seem like I'll be here, because it doesn't seem like LeBron is going to tell us where he's going. Shams said today that he heard from Rich Paul there's no timetable and that a decision has not yet been made, okay. I mean, there's got to be a timetable. Like, there's a season, right? I mean, the timetable has to be the start of the NBA season. They've got to get a little practice in.
6: It's coming after the World Cup's done, new cycle over.
5: That's why I thought it might come today.
6: Before, like next week, the Cowboys get to Oxnard, and he's a big Cowboy fan. That's why I'll just bring them up. July 27th is when they arrive. Their first practice is the 29th.
5: Okay.
6: So before the 29th, from now till then, LeBron, I will almost damn guarantee you, announces where he's playing.
5: All right. So Ian Fitzsimmons is reporting That put it on the crawl. Ian Fitzsimmons, yeah, following the tea leaves,
6: sometime
5: including the Cowboys'
6: next
5: schedule,
6: days.
5: Is saying in the next 8 days, LeBron is making his decision.
6: It's a breaking news sounder.
5: It really is remarkable because LeBron is taking so much longer. I think at this point we're at 10 days longer than any other free agency decision. This is the fourth time LeBron has made a big time free agency decision and that we've all been waiting for it. This is significantly longer. Everybody remembers the decision. Everybody freaked out about the decision. Obviously, listen, I'm a Miami Heat fan. I love the decision, but everybody else freaked out about the decision.
6: The way he did it was not exactly the best way to go about it. And I think he would still tell you that.
5: I think everybody was just salty back then, regardless. Everybody lost their mind. All that money went to charity, nevertheless. So that decision, I believe, if I remember it correctly, was on July 7th. It is July 20th. This process has gone on so much longer than even he normally makes us wait. And that dude's a showman. And I was theorizing earlier, I think, you and I have very different theories about this. I think it's because it's not about the money this time because he is willing to sign for the vet minimum. And because of that, before he was a max player and these teams had to have a monster amount of cap space in order to sign him. So there was no way that he could make them wait. It would be quite literally making everybody essentially across the NBA who was interested in him wait to do any moves at all. And it would have been a big problem. Well, this time around, 41-year-old LeBron, you don't have to wait on a max player. You're not saving that kind of cap space to try to sign him. And so I think that gives him more flexibility, and I guess he's using it. I guess if you can do, like,
6: he's a master marketer. I said this last week and I'll say it again. There may be only one person that is better at controlling a news cycle and making sure their brand is front and center whenever he wants it. And that's Jerry Jones. Why do you think he makes us wait during the NFL draft for the full allotted time on the clock? He wants that damn Cowboy logo up there on national TV as long as possible. And he wants his team being talked about as long as possible.
5: My favorite is when the number one overall pick does that.
6: Which is so ridiculous.
5: Like, oh, we're still deciding for the next 8 minutes.
6: I mean, unless you trade that pick, I swear to you, we got problems, right? I mean, that does drive me insane. But LeBron is right up there. He's a showman, and he's going to market his brand. And nothing happened today. I mean, I'm amazed that people aren't going, well, LeBron reportedly had tacos for lunch, and word is there's a shrimp scampi on the menu for dinner. It is absurd. Nothing happened. Zero happened, yet the entire world is still talking about three things today. There are three major topics. SEC Media Days, what Greg Sankey had to say about, you know, it's not just posturing when it comes to the SEC considering seceding from college football. It is still being talked about with his presidents and chancellors. Ward Manuel being out as AD at Michigan, and there's nothing that, as far as news goes, with LeBron James, yet what are we doing right now? Talking about LeBron James.
5: Talking about LeBron James. Here's the thing, though. Well, there's a couple of things here. First of all, a lot of people felt like if you're a real showman, you don't want to compete with the World Cup news cycle because that has been dominating for
6: weeks.
5: Biggest
6: story in the world.
5: Weeks and weeks, right? And obviously the final was going to be the biggest story in the entire world. So that's where the theories came in. Maybe today, maybe tomorrow, you know, now that the World Cup final is over. I know I heard Wendy say that LeBron was going to the World Cup final. He said that numerous times. I may have just missed it. I didn't see LeBron there, but I mean, who knows?
6: Matt Damon, Tom Brady. I mean, going down the list. I mean, it was a Will Ferrell rocking his Hawk visor. I can't wait to watch that show. It was a who's who.
5: As it should be. It's the World Cup final.
6: Played at the Meadowlands. But I did not see him. So
5: I didn't see him. I don't know if he was there or not. Maybe he's recovering today. Maybe he'll give us a decision tomorrow. Well, the other thing that happened today, though, is that I realized, Ian Fitzsimmons, that Spain won the World Cup yesterday. I mean, I didn't just realize
6: they really
5: that.
6: Did.
5: Today, I watched that. But I realized today that the last time Spain won the World Cup was in 2010. Correct. You know what happened in 2010?
6: I was doing a show with Randy Galloway, ESPN Dallas, and I'm going to guess that was the decision.
5: That was the year that LeBron James announced that he was taking his talents to South Beach.
6: There you go.
5: So wouldn't it be poetic if LeBron once again, Spain wins the World Cup, LeBron announces he is taking his talents to South Beach. At least I think that would be poetic. Triple H say ESPN, if you want to chime into the conversation here on Amber and Ian. Chris is calling us from Louisiana. Hey, Chris, what do you have on Braun?
7: Hey, guys, how are you?
5: We're great, thanks.
7: I mean, better than Amber.
6: With her voice.
5: I'm playing her, Chris.
7: I have to be honest with you. I do not care where LeBron goes. Only LeBron cares where he goes. And only the team that LeBron goes to cares where he goes. This is ridiculous.
5: Who are you a fan of,
7: I mean,
5: Chris?
7: This has been...
5: What's your team?
7: I'm sorry?
5: Who's your team?
7: I don't have a team. I mean, I'm in Louisiana, and my son is a very big supporter of the Pelicans, but... I mean, you know how that goes.
6: Yeah.
7: But
6: yeah. It's like growing up a Saints fan in the late 70s, early 80s. It's torture.
5: Zion was supposed to be in the next.
7: Big Saints fan.
6: Yeah, Chris, you missed my point.
7: Archie Manning,
6: but okay.
7: That's my favorite player. Was one of the best quarterbacks in the NFL during his time. He just didn't have anything to work with.
6: But Chris, the Pels stank, and I feel for your son,
5: Chris.
6: But we get your point that you don't care about LeBron. I don't care about where he goes.
5: All right, most everybody cares about the greatest player of his generation, maybe the greatest player of all time. Here's what I will say about LeBron, because, you know, you get nervous about saying, like, he's the best or, you know, whatever. You know, when all the MJ fans to come after you or the Bill Russell fans or whatever. But what I will say about LeBron is I think that there's a pretty strong argument to be made that LeBron has had the best career in NBA history, because the way Michael's career ended and when it ended, I don't think it can compete with where we're at
6: and
5: with LeBron.
6: And he's been kicked out for 2 years.
5: And then there's that as well. And so, and there's a lot more, there's, I don't want to say scandal around MJ, but...
6: No.
5: But there's stuff. There's stuff around MJ, and LeBron has had a practically flawless NBA career. I think when you think of it from that perspective, where he finishes and how he finishes is whether what the statement I just made is true or not, because that does factor into this. And so maybe that's why this is such a big decision for him, because you right now are talking about the best career we've ever seen. I'm not best player, whatever. We can have those arguments.
6: No, we're not going to have those arguments.
5: The NBA, but he could mess it all up on the next stop. And so that's why he, you know, is maybe taking his time real quick. Cause I know we're up against it. I know Stosh is going to kill me, but I do want to get this perk sound in because I think it's funny. Kendrick Perkins has a take unlike any take I've heard so far in the LeBron James campaign.
8: Since everyone is sitting up here making their pitch, how about I make a pitch for us at NBA Today at ESPN? Hey, Bron, you don't really need to play anymore. You don't need to play anymore. You're really good at breaking down the game. You have a high IQ for the game of basketball. And I'm pretty sure that over here at the Worldwide Leader, the Mouse, we could pay you more than vet minimum. You know what I'm saying? We could pay you more than vet minimum. How about you go ahead and close this chapter of your career and start your new one? We're waiting on you, my brother. You see what Tom Brady is doing? All GOATs have the transition of doing something great and moving on. Maybe the time is now.
6: Joe Montana gave it a whirl. You're right. I mean, going down the list of great ones. I mean,
5: he's not wrong.
6: No, he's not. That was hilarious.
5: He probably would make more money here than he would in the NBA at this point.
6: No doubt about
5: it.
6: But here's the thing. When I say I don't care, I'm just tired of talking about nothing. There is no news.
5: Would you care?
6: There's no news. When he signs somewhere, I am all in and I'll jump into the deep end of the pool.
5: Would you care if our programming director and our boss, if Mike and Justin called us into their offices and they said, LeBron James would like to join Amber and Ian, would all of a sudden you care now?
6: Yeah, because I'm probably getting fired.
5: No, our careers are taking off, buddy. What do you mean? Drive time and no time. Coming up next year on Amber and Ian, where does Michigan go from here? We'll get back into college football right here on ESPN Radio.
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18: 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You guys know how I am. I don't forget anything.
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5: By Progressive Insurance. One of the big stories out of college sports today, and there were a few, is that Ward Manuel, the athletic director at the University of Michigan, who has been there for over a decade, he is stepping down at the end of this calendar year, Ian. And we discussed why. I mean, it makes sense. It's on the heels of an investigation around the former football coach there, Sharon Moore, and the inappropriate relationship he had and everything that happened there. And it was an investigation into the culture there in the athletic department. The truth is, Ward Manuel had a lot of success as an AD in terms of championships, in terms of the teams there at Michigan. He also was there for multiple scandals, huge scandals, that certainly have ruined the reputation a little bit there of that athletic department in Michigan, and they've got to rebuild, Ian. And so it's no surprise that Ward Manuel is out. I honestly thought this would have come sooner.
6: The only reason I don't think it did is because they won a natty a few years ago with Jim Harbaugh.
5: Another one in basketball. Yep. Now.
6: And he hired Dusty May. He hired Harbaugh. He also hired Sharon Moore, which at the time made a lot of sense because he was the interim head coach, went undefeated while Harbaugh was suspended. But you also had Connor Stallions on Ward Manuel's watch, which cost them over $30 million and, tarnished their brand. I mean, that Mays M was not Mays anymore. It was like a beat-up piece of brass or copper, right, that just got stained and tarnished and was turning green. And again, Ward did some great things there for Michigan. But you can't have not one, not two, but three massive scandals in your number one sport, and that is football, and get away with it. It's almost impossible. There's not an athletic director on the planet that would be able to survive that. So to your point, if Michigan hadn't won that natty with Harbaugh, right, and Dusty May wasn't doing what he was doing, and even before the title, going back to last year, he's not surviving it. But because you had that success, and also in the Olympic sports, he survived as long as he did. But it was about time. Now, what drives me nuts about Michigan is they're Michigan. They think they're better than anybody else. That is a public institution. They have a $12 million investigation into the athletic programs and Ward Manuel, and they release it, but 90% of it's redacted. The president issues a taped, canned statement. There is zero questions, nada, zilch, no access. And that's a public institution. $376 million in Michigan taxpayer money went to Ann Arbor, went to the University of Michigan. Those taxpayers have a right to know where their tax dollars went in that investigation. Do you know what Michigan's going to say? Sorry to hear about it. Here's two football fingers. You're never going to see that investigation and that complete report. You're going to get the redacted. That's it. And you know what? I expected nothing less from Michigan. Why? Because they sit on their high horse and they believe they're better than anybody else.
5: I do think Michigan believes it's better than anybody else because of the academics there at Michigan. But I don't think it's protocol with other universities also to then go and release the reports. I feel like that this is a thing that happens, that we don't actually get to see the innards of the investigation. I feel like that's typical. And I can understand why, obviously, they're protecting themselves. And I think that their argument would be, we took care of it. We fired everybody who could be involved. Ward Manuel wasn't directly linked through the investigation. There was no smoking gun with Ward Manuel, apparently, reportedly, where it said he did this wrong. He did X, Y, Z wrong. You know, he definitely knew about Sharon Moore, that kind of thing. There was circumstantial stuff. And it certainly wasn't a good look because it was all happening under his watch. And so he ends up losing his job. I think another reason that it took a while for Ward Manuel was not just the success, and he certainly has had that, but also because there was a president change in 2025, and that complicated this whole situation, the situation with the university president. So you just mentioned the president there of the university and the statement that he put out. And listen, he wasn't there for these scandals, and he's trying to just make it all go away. He just wants to clean it all up, get rid of everybody who was there, and just make it all go away. And I can understand why he would feel that way. I can also understand, you're right, I guess, why the taxpayers would want more details. I don't know what finding out the dirty detail. I mean, we already know.
6: Just release the report
5: about what happened with Moore.
6: Just release the Just release the.
5: But there's like a lot of private stuff in those investigations. A lot. Like, we need to know about, the intimate details, alleged details of Sharon Moore and his alleged paramour. Like, we need to know these things.
6: You can redact that stuff, or just have the presser. Like 9 out of 10 schools that were that fire an athletic director or excuse me, have him resign. Right,
5: he resigned officially, but yes,
6: it's there's going to be a presser. There's going to be media avail. The fans are going to have more details as to what did or did not happen.
5: I think this has just been going on for a while. I guess the question then is, what does Michigan do from here? Here's Dan Wetzel, ESPN senior writer on ESPN Radio.
15: Michigan's going to go on as business as usual. I mean, look, an AD is an AD. They're not going to change everything about how a university operates. And so Ward Manuel certainly did some good things. Hiring Dusty May, right? They did win the football championship. They're very active in NIL. They handled that transition and leveraged the incredible fortune that Michigan has to win at a lot of things. But there's also all these scandals.
6: Yeah, and the scandals is what got him run. Like, he hired Kyle Whittingham. I thought Whittingham was going to retire. I never dreamed he would leave the Wasatch Front. Got a boatload of cash, right? I mean, member Marcella loves to ski, ride his Harley, loves to hike, loves to go in the lakes out there in Utah, right, with the grandkids. No, you know where he is right now? Getting ready to coach game one, at Michigan. Week two, Oklahoma comes to town. Mm-hmm. That was a hell of a hire by Ward, right? But I do believe that fans have a right to know a little bit more than a canned statement and a massive redacted investigation.
5: Yeah, I don't think they're going to get it.
6: They're never going to see it.
5: They're never going to see
6: it. I got a better chance of hitting the Powerball tonight, the Mega Millions tomorrow, and Giselle walking through my front door going, I just quit karate. You want to have a go?
5: There is a vested interest in trying to keep these sorts of investigations private, though. Otherwise, nobody would ever cooperate with them. And that's one reason that they are kept under wraps, because you want people to cooperate and to speak to you, other staffers and whatnot that are at Michigan or said university or said league. Coming up next, we're going to find out, like we always do, whether it's a big deal or not a big deal, right here on Amber and Ian.
19: Number 9, Oregon playing number nothing, UCLA. Number nothing.
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32: Old number 53 here, and back in my day, I was fortunate to be around some great teams, along with some great teammates. 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But you know another great team that I've come to appreciate over the years? 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
3: I'm Nick DeLuca. Monday night Major League Baseball in the NL. Two of the top teams in the league matching up, the Phillies and the Dodgers. Phillies out to an 8-3 lead in the top of the seventh inning, striking for four in the second. But a big night for Trey Turner against his former team. 3-for-4 with a couple of homers, 5 runs driven in. Went deep with a 2-run shot in the second, and then Turner adding a 3-run homer in the bottom of the sixth inning. Mookie Betts going deep in the top of the seventh to make it a 4-run game once again, 8-4 game on ESPN TV. The Dodgers wrapping up a series win over the Yankees in the Bronx, New York, back at it tonight against the Pirates, leading 8-5 in the bottom of the seventh inning. New York salvaging the finale yesterday thanks to a go-ahead home run by Jazz Chisholm Jr. He has gone deep 2 more times tonight. A 3-run shot in the bottom of the first inning, adding a 2-run homer to give the Yankees the lead in the bottom of the third, as Merlin Valdez is homered again for the Pirates. Now 13-32 Major League games. What a start to his career. College football. Michigan Athletic Director Ward Manuel will step down at the end of the calendar year. The school releasing a summary of an investigation into the culture of the athletic department today. Manuel had been the Wolverines AD for 11 years. World Cup postgame under review. FIFA opening a disciplinary investigation into postgame altercations involving Argentina and Spain following the final yesterday.
4: Hey, this is Rich Eisen. Coming up on Tuesday, NFL Network analyst Gerald McCoy joins us to break down training camp. I'll give you a Washington Commanders preview and the latest from Major League Baseball. That's Tuesday's Rich Eisen Show on Disney Plus, the ESPN app, and ESPN Radio.
5: A lot of ground on tonight's show. Of course, we're keeping watch on LeBron James. 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All right, it's happening. Michigan, where do they go from now? 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
7: But is it a big deal or not a big deal with Amber and Ian?
5: I think my voice stash has...
9: You just want me to introduce myself?
5: Well, I think it's got about 2 segments left, and that might be pushing it. So,
6: fire away, stash.
10: By the way, we had a few...
5: You're up, buddy.
6: This is a big deal, by the way.
9: Go ahead.
5: I think we lost Ian, because it seems like he's talking, telling us. And it was such a tease, because he goes, this is a big deal, by the way, and then he drops. And so I have no idea what was a big deal, but I'm waiting with bated breath
9: paging.
5: For when he does return.
9: Paging so Ian Fitzsimmons.
5: Yeah, we have no Ian. But when he does return, we'll let you know what was a big deal. Go ahead, Stosh. I'll play with you for
9: Wait
5: now.
9: Wait a minute. I think he's
6: I'm
9: back.
6: Here.
5: Oh, you're back.
9: Paging
6: back.
9: Ian Fitzsimmons.
5: That was the tease of all time. You said, you know what is a big deal? And then you just dropped, and Stosh and I
6: Typical.
5: And the rest of America, we were just left wondering what could have been such a big deal.
6: Gotta love technology. Anyway, so at the Phillies game, Mookie Betts just goes yard to deep center off of Bolin, and he knew it was gone right away. Guy and a dad puts his cap up. Catch it in your hands, by the way, dude. Don't use the cap, because the cap goes flying out of his hand with the ball in it. Ends up behind him in a dude in a Eagles uni who has the ball, but the dude who had the cap has his son with him. got to give the Eagles guy credit. He gave the dad the ball to give to the kid.
5: Oh, that's nice.
6: Now, he doesn't look happy, Eagles fan, but the girlfriend's kind of, you know, patting him on the chest and gave him a little half hug, like, hey, you did the right thing. Eagles fan, you did the right thing at the Phillies game, giving the ball to the kid. Good job. Big deal. Well
5: now when people are shamed into that, right? Like that Eagles guy was I have to do this or I'm going to get eviscerated on the internet and they're going to come after my job.
6: Yeah, but Eagles guy, he didn't take it from the kid. He didn't box out the kid, right? The dad tried to catch it in the cap. That never works. Just catch the damn ball in your hands. It might sting a little bit, but you're going to be all right. You're a grown man. You're okay. But good job out of Eagle guy giving it to the kid.
5: Good job. A rare thing said by me. Good job, Eagles fan. All right, stop.
9: What happened to the days
6: when about Philly fan overall?
9: What happened to the days when we brought gloves to games?
6: No, grown men should never bring a glove to a game. Never.
5: I second that. Why would you bring gloves when you're a grown man?
9: Why am I going to break my hand trying for a baseball?
5: Why are you going after a baseball that hard? Like, why do y'all need a baseball that big, that much?
6: If it's a home run ball in a World Series and it's your team, that's a big deal. Also,
5: most people aren't.
6: You're in big deal,
5: balls.
6: Not a big deal. Kids bring the gloves. Dads leave the glove at home.
9: I mean, if it's Ohtani's like 75th, I'm going all out.
5: Oh, yeah, but that's a whole different
6: thing. Would you box out the kid?
9: Yeah.
6: Wow. Hey, you're honest.
9: Not just for any baseball, though. It's got to be something
6: didn't
9: special.
6: Didn't we have this conversation?
5: We already did this show.
6: I think we did.
5: We did it with an Ohtani example, and the Ohtani example that we ended up looking up, that baseball is going to be worth
6: like $70 million.
5: Like $50 million or something.
9: By the way,
5: I think we all decided that we're, you know, like knocking children out of the way for $50 million.
9: All right, so we'll get on. Just to make our boss happy, the Phillies have just hit a home run, Bryce Harper.
6: Right there.
9: So there you go. Mike, don't say we didn't talk any baseball tonight.
5: There you go.
9: All right, let's get to some business here. FIFA, on the heels of that insane finish in the Argentina-Spain game, all the antics and things that took place after the match ended, has appointed a disciplinary and ethics prosecutor to investigate potential breaches of the FIFA disciplinary code with regard to all those post-match incidents. Amber, big deal, not a big deal.
5: I would love to think this is a big deal. I've heard a lot about FIFA maybe not being the most up-and-up organization of all time there, Ian Fitzsimmons.
6: You think?
5: And in those conversations, a lot of people think that things are fixed in the favor of Argentina, which obviously Argentina just lost. Thank goodness they did, because the Spain goals that got taken away, it would have been a whole thing if Spain had lost this game. But Argentina loses. I just have a hard time believing, though, if there's this thought process that Argentina is favored at all. Now, obviously, it's not fixed, but if they're favored at all, and when you consider that FIFA might not be the most up and up in the entire universe, I guess I have a hard time believing this is going to go anywhere. And yet what we saw after that match was absolutely egregious, unbelievably embarrassing if you're an Argentinian fan, and it should have no place in the World's game.
6: That thing got nasty. It wasn't just pushing and shoving. There were haymakers that were being thrown.
5: They were trucking dudes after that game. Yeah, it was just
6: it was ridiculous.
5: Sore loser bleep. It was
6: it was embarrassing for the

0: 0.66 seconds.
1: That's ridiculous.
0: Kerr beat the record last set by a Moroccan runner in Rome in 1999 by nearly half a second. Ian, big deal, not a big deal?
1: Hell yeah, it's a big deal. Remember when running a sub 4-minute mile was like this earth-shattering thing?
2: And this at one point it was thought impossible.
1: And now he's going sub 3:42 and breaking the all-time record. That is beyond remarkable. Big deal. Kudos. Because, I mean, think about that. How long does it take you to drive a mile? What, like 20 seconds? 30 seconds?
2: No more than that, I would think, right?
1: I don't know.
2: I don't either. I don't know. Don't ask me. But
1: driving
2: like 100.
1: Yeah, this dude ran that sucker.
2: How fast
1: are you driving? I don't know. I mean, yeah, 65 miles an hour. 3 minutes and 42 seconds. I didn't think that was humanly possible.
2: He runs the whole thing. I saw, I wish I still had this pulled up. I don't have it pulled up. That would have been good for this segment. I didn't know you were going to bring up Josh Kerr, though. But I saw that how fast he ran this mile is not even a calibration that most treadmills have. He ran it at like a 15 on a treadmill the whole time. Which sprinting for most people, like sprinting for me is like 9 on a treadmill. And I'm like sprinting at 9, you know, a full out sprint for a lot of people is, you know, like 11 or something. So for him, he ran the whole thing faster than most treadmills will even let you go, but also faster than most people's full out sprint. So if you're one who sprints at a 12 on a treadmill, he just ran the entire mile faster than you sprint.
1: Did you see his stride at the end?
2: It's crazy.
1: It was like he was just starting.
2: These guys, they're like gazelles. I always think about that. My husband's a runner, you know, and I always think about that when I watch him running. Like, I'm like, he's like a gazelle, and he can run like a 5-minute something mile, and he's like a gazelle, you know, and then I get out there and I'm a buffoon, and I can feel it, Ian. I don't even have to watch myself. I don't need a video of myself to know that my body does not work that way.
1: True story. I was training for a half marathon in Columbus, Ohio for charity, right? And it was awesome. Herbie ran it, but a bunch of us, you know, did. I actually ended up breaking my toe and could not run in the actual half marathon 3 days beforehand. I know, it was a bad move. I mean, anyway, I kicked something in anger, and next thing you know, yeah, I got a broken toe. But when I was training, it was a moment where this is my running story and my extent of my running expertise. It's slight uphill, right, toward the end of the course. And I'm just, you know, getting that ninth mile in. And a guy rolls his window down and goes, "Hey, man, hang in there, big fella."
2: Oh, no.
1: I'm like, oh, my God, Magna. Go back to the house. Look at my wife telling the story. She starts crying and laughing. I'm like, I'm in pretty damn good shape. Kick the table, break the toe, bam, he's on the DL.
2: But yeah, that might not have been as encouraging as that guy rolling down his window intended for it to
1: be. Big fella. And this dude's running a 3:42 mile, right?
2: Yeah, this dude's not a big fella. I can confirm. 27 years old. Unbelievable, Josh Kerr.
0: All right, so we're going to wrap this up. I have nearly nothing else for you, but we do have breaking news.
1: Oh.
0: Go ahead, Captain.
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0: This from Shams Charania, ESPN senior NBA insider. The Los Angeles Lakers are signing forward Arthur Kaluma to a two-way NBA deal.
2: Has it been annoying to you, the Shams bombs, whatever we want to call them? It's because, like when the Lou Dort trade happened, like, that's a good defensive player, fine. But it's like every time Shams comes up on my alerts and it's like, breaking news. I'm like, oh my God. And then, you know, it's Lou Dort or whoever the heck Stosh just said. Right. I don't even know what he said.
1: Well, just somebody call me when it's all said and done, and I'll be good. Until then, I do not care.
2: Coming up next, an odd rivalry has been born. We'll discuss it right here on ESPN Radio.
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0: everyone's getting sick of waiting for LeBron James. Ian Fitzsimmons is very tired of the LeBron watch. Before we had the LeBron watch, Ian, at one time we had the Aaron Rodgers watch.
1: Oh, Lord.
0: Year after year, actually, we did that dance. We even had imaging for it. Which one was worse? This LeBron watch or those Aaron Rodgers watches?
1: Aaron Rodgers.
0: I think so, too.
1: Not even close.
0: We have some breaking news here as it pertains to Aaron Rodgers, the Steelers quarterback. He has been reunited with his family. He posted on Instagram. You know how he's famously spoken to his family in years, right?
1: It's like 2 decades.
0: Posted pictures on the gram.
1: With Jordan?
0: Picture with his mom. No, not Jordan. Picture with his mom. Picture with his dad. Picture with his other brother. And I assume this is his niece, a little girl, probably his other brother's kid. So his actual family, yeah, but embracing his mom, embracing his dad. The caption is another bonding week, #fam. So there you go. Married man, Aaron Rodgers.
1: Okay.
0: Reconnecting with the fam jam.
1: I could say so many things, but I'm not going to.
0: Let's not. You're listening to Amber and Ian.
1: Exactly.
0: At Ian Fitz, ESPN is how you found him. At Amber W Sports is how you find me. The other breaking news that we have is that the Red Sox win again. 14 in a row for the Bo Sox. Second longest win streak in the 126-year history of the franchise.
1: That is.
0: Don't call it a comeback.
1: Beyond impressive. And they're right now in the middle of it. 5.5 back in the East. They're playing damn good ball, man. And the best part for them, the Rays hit a bit of a ditch. They've lost 5 straight. So there you go. Sox are playing outstanding ball right now.
0: Yeah, that has to make some Boston fans very, very happy. WWE fans might be happy, Ian, because a rather odd rivalry has formed. I don't know if you've seen this. This has been happening now
1: I don't get it.
0: This is with Logan Paul and Tom Brady, the NFL legend, the Raiders minority owner, the Fox broadcaster, Tom Brady, him and Logan Paul from the WWE are apparently going at it now. And I think he's had an issue with both Paul brothers. But on Thursday at Fanatics Fest in New York City, Brady said that he would consider taking part in a WWE match. A day later, he slapped Logan Paul in the face. A video shared by, you guessed it, WWE. And then the two were seen exchanging middle fingers at the World Cup final match. They're both there watching the World Cup final in New York, and they're just exchanging fingers. So here's the thing. I think that this is all leading to them getting into the ring together.
1: Oh, 100%. Here's my question, though. Why, if you're Tom Brady, why would you do that? And you pointed out, and I don't follow wrestling. I used to love wrestling growing up. I was convinced it was real. I'm coming home from church. We're watching Mid-South Wrestling and Ted DiBiase, and Mr. Wrestling 2 and the Junkyard Dog and Hacksaw Butch Reed and Jim Duggan and going down the list, right? And I mean, I loved it. I'm telling my mom, no, Mom, it's real. Look, he's bleeding. He's bleeding. It's real. I mean, I was all into it, right?
0: You know what's funny is my 7-year-old said to me recently that he doesn't like wrestling because it's too violent. And in my mind, my sweet boy, and in my mind, I debated in that moment, do I tell him it's not real? Because then he'll realize it's just a show and not violent. But then I didn't want to do that because I'm like, I also don't want him going to school and saying, I don't want him going to school and saying it's not real, right?
1: That makes sense. Yeah. But let him keep believing. I did for years. My mom's like, I'm raising a moron. I mean, this kid is an absolute fool. I mean, just an absolute... He has an IQ of a gnat. I mean, just an absolute buffoon. But anyway, so I wanted to get that disclaimer out before I said this. Why the hell, if you're Tom Brady, do you give a damn about getting into WWE? I mean, you've got more money than God. You've accomplished more than any other professional football player in the history of the game. You're a minority owner of the Raiders. Why? Why jump into the ring? And you pointed out to me, because I don't follow wrestling anymore, but Carl Anthony Towns got in the ring and slammed some dude through a table and a chokehold or whatever. And I'm like, okay, so I guess now I went and watched the video, and I guess you sent it to me, and yeah, there it was never in you know, an issue of hurting anything. You wasn't going to tear an ACL.
0: Well, maybe the wrestler was going to get hurt, but Kat certainly wasn't going to.
1: Yeah, he slammed the hell out of that dude. But anyway, it was like Rey Mysterio Jr. or whoever it was. Anyway, if you're Brady, why? Why? Especially with the Paul brothers of all people.
0: Well, it wasn't just
1: Kat. Why get into it?
0: It was Tyrese Halliburton. Jaylen Brown, they've all been there. They've all been in the ring here over the last couple weeks. And obviously with the Knicks, you know, it makes sense. Those guys are everywhere right now, all the Knicks players. Well, and we know about the rivalry there.
1: You're getting all the Knicks fans to watch the match, you know, to watch. Right. That's eyeballs on TV.
0: But it's also
1: because so many of them.
0: It's also because all these young athletes love WWE. And WWE is more popular than ever. I mean, heck, we have it here at ESPN, right? It's more popular than ever. More commercial, really, than more mainstream, I should say, than ever before.
1: Yeah.
0: And so I think Tom Brady, it makes sense for Tom Brady to tap into that. I'm sure there's money involved if he's willing to do it. But also, it's a whole different audience. It's a young audience. You're Tom Brady. Like, you're almost 50 years old, right? Yes, you're the GOAT, but there's a whole lot of people now. There's a whole lot of young people that don't necessarily remember watching you play a ton. I know we're not that far removed from his career, but let's be honest, at some point here, Tom Brady will be more relevant for broadcasting and all the things that he's done since being the Raiders owner, everything else, than even for playing for a certain age group. But if you are in WWE, then you've tapped into that age group. And he's obviously not joining WWE, but when you do these fun things, I think it makes him human. It makes him fun. Those aren't things that we used to say about Tom Brady before he joined the Bucks. Patriots Tom Brady wasn't fun. He wasn't even human.
1: Do you remember when it was in training camp, and I can't remember if the bus broke down or something, or they had to stop. And so he's with there. They go to a bar and grill, and the O-line is in there just chugging beers, and Tom just walks over, grabs a pitcher, pours a pint, and slams it faster than his offensive line did. And we were like, wait a minute. He's human.
0: Fun. He's a human.
1: He has a pulse. He had fun because there was video of it, right? And we're like, wait a minute. That's Tom Brady doing that? So to your point, you know, there are times when he can, you know, let the guard down and actually be human.
0: And
1: maybe this is
0: that.
1: Part of it. Maybe this is part. I don't know. I just know he doesn't need it, but
0: I think this helps the brand. I know there's an article out there right now that Tom Brady's antics are hurting his brand. I think that's ridiculous. Like, his brand literally used to be, yeah, you're the best at football, but his brand used to be that he was very vanilla and boring and not a human. Like, he was some sort of robot. And he's been anything but that. I mean, frankly, since he went to Tampa, but he's been anything but that, certainly in his post-playing career. And you've gotten to see a lot more of him. And you've gotten to see a lot more of his personality and the fun side of him. And I think that helps his career. I think it humanizes him. We all still think he's the greatest.
1: Oh, yeah.
0: At football. Like, like him getting into a ring with Logan Paul or like doing some fun stuff doesn't do anything to change my mind about
1: his playing. He's skinny as hell, though, these days, man. He's going to have to put on a little weight to get in that ring.
0: Well, he's also close to 50, so I think that you'd have to, you know, choreograph it as such. Not that Tom Brady's not, you know,
1: he's
0: I'm sure
1: in
0: he's
1: shape.
0: Still in incredible shape.
1: He's in ridiculous shape. He's just probably about 15, 20 less than his playing weight, I'm guessing.
0: Yeah. Maybe don't go boxing any of the Paul brothers. You know, we don't need it to be too real.
1: No,
0: here,
1: but
0: Tom.
1: You know, the Paul brothers like guys over 50 to fight.
0: That is what they're looking for. It's about the only thing that they're looking for. And then when they step outside that zone, it doesn't go so well for them.
1: Exactly.
0: But listen, they're masters marketers as well. And
1: then
0: I think that's what's happening here with Tom Brady. Coming up next, Game Night is headed your way right here on ESPN Radio. You can also listen to them on the ESPN app.
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14: No Messi in Miami, at least for now. I'm Q Myers. Messi and Rodrigo De Paul will take some time before rejoining Inter Miami CF for the MLS season following their participation in the FIFA World Cup with Argentina. Sources told ESPN on Monday, Messi and De Paul both played in the 1-0 World Cup final extra time loss to Spain, with the Argentina captain playing all 120 minutes. Messi started all 8 of Argentina's games at the World Cup. Messi and De Paul will plan their respective time off in conjunction with Inter Miami, but sources said both will definitely be out for the matches against Chicago Fire FC on Wednesday and CF Montreal on Saturday. Also, Michigan Athletic Director Ward Manuel will step down at the end of the calendar year. The university announced that on Monday. The school also released a summary of an independent investigation into the culture of the scandal-plagued athletic department, which concluded that issues there were not widespread. Manuel has led the powerhouse athletic department for over a decade, a time that saw numerous national championships, including in football and men's basketball, but also NCAA run-ins, legal issues involving assistant football coaches, and the 2025 firing of football coach Sharon Moore for having an inappropriate relationship with a staff member. And in the WNBA, wing star Paige Beckers was ruled out of Monday's game against the Liberty, but the team said she does not have a concussion after a scary collision during Sunday's game against the Sparks. The Wings said Beckers continues to have soreness, but was clear from having a concussion after an extensive post-game evaluation on Sunday. For more scores and analysis, check out ESPN.com and the all-new ESPN app. Coming up, game night with Emmett Golden and me, Q Myers, here on ESPN Radio.
15: 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We ask Adam Schefter what's next for his Michigan Wolverines after the announcement that their AD is stepping down when he joins us at 8 a.m. Eastern. 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
4: Pleasure to meet you. I am C3PO human cyborg relations.
3: You see them all the time, right? The little robot and the robot. The gold robot and the little round robot. I almost said E.T.
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3: 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He don't Star Wars.
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5: 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We're fine. We're all fine here. No, thank you.
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3: Now, I did realize, and it was brought to my attention, Emmett, that E.T. has actually made an appearance on Star Wars. So if I had said E.T., I technically wouldn't have been incorrect.
2: Yeah, and I didn't know that either. I wasn't familiar that they made a cameo as part of the Galactic Senate or whatever it was. I didn't know that, so you would have been right.
3: Yeah, I didn't know at all, but we had someone reach out by way of social media and was like, hey, technically, you weren't wrong. E.T.'s been in Star Wars, but again, E.T. phones home. He doesn't necessarily Star Wars, so that's all right. Hey, I got a couple off the top that surprised you, so that's the length and the deepness that it goes when it comes to Star Wars with me. It ain't very deep. the pool is very shallow, brother.
2: at least you know the androids.
3: There you go.
2: At least you know them. That's all good.
3: That's how I get down with Star Wars. It's Game Night here on ESPN Radio on the all-new ESPN app. SiriusXM Channel 80 and tune in. We are presented by Progressive Insurance. He's Emmett Golden. I'm Q Myers. We do have to see what caught our attention. We'd like to do it like this.
6: I made you look.
1: Game Night.
3: Made you look. All right, Emmett, what caught your attention? What made you look?
2: So, you know, there's a lot going on at Fanatics Fest recently, and Cam Scataboo popped up, the Giants running back, and he walked up, pulled up his pants like he had a knee injury last year. Tibia fracture,
3: an ankle
2: dislocation. Yeah, a lot of stuff going on. He walks out, pulls up his pants leg, points at his leg, does a backflip, and falls. He's okay. Allegedly, he's all right. But a lot of people talked about that. Like, what are you doing, bro? Right. Like, you're just getting over an injury. You're backflipping. You didn't really land right. You could have hurt yourself. Scataboo says, and I quote, I'm just going to keep being me. If they want to say I'm brain dead, I don't have a brain. Who cares? Blanket.
3: Right.
2: And not blanket, but blank.
3: Right.
2: It.
3: Right. Yes. We pick up what you're laying down, right? We understand 100%. Look, the reality is what everyone loves about Cam Scataboo is what everyone's going to love to hate as well.
2: Right.
3: Right. He's going to be him all the time. There's not going to be professional Cam, and then there's going to be off the field Cam. It's all going to be the same dude.
2: Right.
3: So what we love about him being that guy that will run through someone's face and bounce off a defender and just keep going and keep going and being that ultimate tough dude on the field and acting like he's just, you know, just invincible is also the problem he's going to have off the field because he's acting like he's invincible. So I'm sure his coaches cringed. I'm sure that he probably heard from his head coach, John Harbaugh, like, yeah, let's not do that. But at the end of the day, are you really going to be able to stop Cam Scataboo from being Cam Scataboo?
2: Right. And evidently, a few weeks ago, he did a backflip in some charity celebrity home run derby softball game, to which John Harbaugh said, hey, how about no more backflips? He did one again anyway. You're so right. People kind of love that, hey, I don't care, I'm just going to go after it, whatever mentality. But at some point, that might come back to bite him in the rear end. So I'm not rooting against you, big dog.
3: Right.
2: I'm rooting for you. Let's not take any chances that we don't need to take.
3: You know, I mean, we love him because he's kind of got that almost that meathead mentality. Like, you know what I mean? Like, we looked at some football players, like, way back in the days. It's kind of like, you know, it's like almost
2: the tough guy, the dumb jock.
3: However you want to word it, he kind of takes on that personality at times, which is what we embrace. We love that about him because he really doesn't care. It's like, I just want to go out there and ball. But, again, he's got to be smarter than that, and we'll see what he does. But,
2: yeah, we'll see.
3: I mean, Cam Scataboo is going to be Cam Scataboo. When he gets back on the field, Giants fans will definitely love him because he's an entertaining dude That is for sure. He had half the country rooting for Arizona State when they were in the college football playoffs just because of what he was able to do, especially against the University of Texas. That's what caught Emmitt's attention. That's what made him look. What made me look is watching a team that I don't normally watch, the Boston Red Sox. But how could I not? They have now won 14 in a row after getting the 6-5 victory over the Orioles. Matter of fact, entering tonight's game at Fenway Park, those two teams had the two longest active win streaks in Major League Baseball, 13 for Boston, 7 for Baltimore. And, well, Boston does it again. So they just keep on winning, keep on winning, keep on winning. It's 14 straight, their second longest win streak in franchise history. They won 50 back in 46. I don't know if you remember that stretch.
0: Oh, but, that's what they did. I remember that. Yeah, I way, you know, back in my day. Yeah. Hey, look, it's the AL, right? They're in it. They are in it. And that's all it really takes. If you're in the American League and you're out, if you put 10 together, I know that's a long winning streak, but if you put 10 together, let alone 14, you're going to eat up some ground, and that's exactly what the Red Sox have done.
3: Yeah, they're 51-48 overall now. They're 6 games back of first place Tampa Bay Rays, and clearly in the wild card hunt as they're 19-2 last 21 games, best in Major League Baseball since the stretch began back on June 25th. And I thought with the All-Star break, I was like, oh, no. They don't want that. That's the last thing they want, to stop playing baseball. But they picked up right where they left off. So congratulations to the Boston Red Sox. 14 straight wins. He's Emmett Golden. I'm Q Myers. It's game night here on ESPN Radio and the ESPN app.
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3: So, Emmett, in my sports update, I talked about Michigan AD Ward Manuel, and he's going to step down at the end of the calendar year. The university announced that on Monday. That caught my attention. That kind of surprised me as well. But how did we get here when it came to Ward Manuel? Here's Pete Thamel, ESPN College Football Insider. He was a guest on the Pat McAfee Show, and he explained it.
9: We got here just for an accumulation of scandal. I think the surprise of today was that today didn't happen sooner for Ward Manuel. And we look at, obviously, the Connor Stallion scandal. And then there's the obvious, you know, we could go through the whole grand recounting of Michigan incidents, which was capped by Sharon Moore's firing and then arrest. In the wake of his firing, you know, I believe Michigan's on 4 years probation in football for Stallions. There were a lot of show causes. He survived an unusual amount of reputational carnage because Michigan won. And this has felt inevitable for a while. There had been a Michigan presidential change that was expected to happen. That was thought to be Ward Manuel's exit ramp, but he stuck around. And now they're kind of going to give him the rest of the season. And look, this $12 million external investigation of Michigan's culture didn't really have any smoking guns in it, but, you know, which basically meant Michigan couldn't fire him for cause. So they tried to hold hands the best they could and find an exit that doesn't look like a firing. And that's where they ended up.
0: It really feels like Michigan sold their soul, you know, to get a championship. And then John Harbaugh broke camp because he knew what was coming down. And Manuel, for whatever reason, didn't leave when Harbaugh left. That probably would have been the right time to go, okay, walk-off shot. We got a championship and see you later. Because you know, one scandal a lot of times will end in the athletic director's reign at a school, let alone multiple. So it was only a matter of time before this happened.
3: Yeah, and like you heard from Pete Thamel there, actually surprised it didn't happen earlier. This is ultimately the you know, best cleanup job that Michigan could do. Thamel said it perfectly, right? It's the best way to fire him without actually looking like they fired him. But ultimately, that's what it is, right? It's just one of those that, okay, you have till the end of the calendar year, and then you're going to be out. There's just way too many, this happened, this happened, this happened, and this happened. And, oh, by the way, it's all on your watch. So, you know, the way that college athletics work now, coaches aren't allowed to say, I wasn't aware. ADs sure aren't allowed to say, I wasn't aware. So at some point, the buck stops with you. And, you know, again, kind of like Pete said, surprised that it took this long. They had that investigation that cost nearly $12 million. You heard Pat say, that's a lot of money. That is a whole lot of money when you're starting to talk about culture and you're talking about a scandal plagued athletic department. Like, those are the kind of words you don't want attached to your name. And for Ward Manuel, that's exactly what he had.
0: Yeah, I think to when Jim Tressel went down, and that was tattoos.
3: Tattoo gate, baby. Yeah, tattoo gate.
0: Those were just guys getting tattoos and trading some gold pants, some chains that they got for tattoos, and they used the phrase lack of institutional control.
3: Hey, I know that phrase. I covered Baylor when they had lack of institutional control. I know all about that, brother.
0: Right. And doesn't this sound like what's been going on in Michigan is lack of institutional control?
3: Yes.
0: Yeah. So, you actually made it a few months, maybe even a year or two longer than he should.
3: And that's the difference between Michigan and a Baylor.
0: Yep.
3: Baylor, you ain't going to survive that as long as Ward Manuel did. Michigan, it'll buy you some more time. Mm-hmm. But ultimately, again, culture, institutional, lack of institutional control, scandal-plagued athletic department, that's all going to cost you when it's said and done, and it's costing Ward Manuel at the end of the calendar year. He's Emmett Golden. I'm Q Myers. It's game night here on ESPN Radio on the all-new ESPN app. Coming up next, the SEC. Are they just a league of their own? That's next on ESPN Radio on the all-new ESPN app.
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3: Side Emmett Golden. 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Emmett, you're a big college football fan, college sports in general. I'm a big college football fan, college sports in general. And for the longest time, there's been conversations of, you know what? This conference or that conference or multiple big-time powerhouse conferences are just going to say, you know what? The hell with the NCAA. We're just going to leave them. We're going to bounce. Well, those conversations are coming up again. And now it's the powerhouse of all powerhouses, depending on where you live and the way that you view college sports, in particular football. You might not agree with me, but it's the SEC talking. And we know, Emmett, it just means more in the SEC, right? Isn't that what they tell you? It just means more. So now we're hearing about a possibility that the SEC could be trying to make a break away from the NCAA. But is that actually real? Here is their commissioner at SEC Media Days, Greg Sankey, on that.
2: They're real. People have talked about that. They've opined about the frustrations that bring them to the point of saying we should look at something significantly different. I do not believe that is a leverage point. I think that's just honest communication. But I also know the pride with which I spoke of 13 national championships, and there is meaning and value. And I do think a national expectation that we participate in a national organization. But that national organization must function in a healthy manner. Otherwise, that simmering will continue.
0: I could see a world where they would leave the NCAA. And, I mean, I think if you are a fan of an SEC school, you will just continue to watch them like you normally do. But you heard Greg Sankey say that there. So there were no more national championships. Right. Like, you know, there were an SEC team would never win another national championship again unless something had changed. So I don't know if that matters to them or not. It seems like it does.
3: Matters. It definitely matters. They want to have as many opportunities to say how many national championships they've won, how great their conference is. And, look, that's not exclusive to the SEC. The Big Ten wants to boast that as well.
0: Yeah. I think if the NCAA came and said, hey, no matter what, you guys get 6 of the 12 postseason spots, I think they'd be like, okay, yeah,
3: right,
0: cool. Which I don't like. If a team deserves to be in it, they deserve to be in it. I don't think any conference should have a fixed number no matter what. Because, all right, yeah, the 6th SEC team might be better than the best group of four or whatever it is, school. Like, I get that, but that doesn't mean they win another game or two. You know, like, it's as simple as that. But I think this is a lot of, as they said, posturing.
3: Of course. And, you know, the conversation for the longest has been that there was just going to be two massive conferences, right? Two super conferences, right? One was going to be the SEC, one was going to be the Big Ten, and they were just going to take all the teams. But at the end of the day, that only works for football.
0: Right.
3: I mean, when you think of the NCAA and you think of the SEC and you think of the Big Ten and the ACC and any other conference you're thinking about, yes, football is the powerhouse that drives everything. I will be the first to sign up for that. But it's not the only sport that's played.
0: Right.
3: You know what I mean? And then, I mean, look, it's already as close to professional as possible. Now you're just getting basically a minor league for the NFL.
0: Right. But think about this, as you pointed out. So no SEC schools in the NCAA tournament,
3: right?
0: In the basketball tournament, none.
3: Right.
0: You know, like, you think they, like, College World Series, no SEC schools, nope,
3: right.
0: Can't do it. And maybe a lot of people don't care as much about those sports, but the young men and women that play those sports care.
3: Yes, they've got to feel some kind of way. Right, you've got to care. There's something to be said. And again, I know it's 100% business now. I know that. I would be foolish to act like it wasn't. But there's something to be said about being a college athlete, being in the SEC, you know, and saying I'm a national champion. I'm an NCAA national champion. Or I was in the NCAA tournament. Or I was in the college football playoffs representing the NCAA. Like, there's something to be said about that for someone that's just growing up. Right? Because everyone, as we know, Emmett, right? Your son played college sports. My son played college sports.
0: Right.
3: Don't mean that they're all going to be pros.
0: Not at all, right. Yeah, right. Mine didn't either, right.
3: Like, there's a whole handful of really great athletes that don't become professionals.
0: Right. Yeah, and, you know, you got to think about those folks, too. But we're in a country that thinks about football first and football only.
3: And it drives everything. It's no doubt. Revenue creator for everything. It
0: yeah,
3: fuels
0: you can't
3: everything.
0: Have a baseball team right. unless you have a successful football team.
3: Right.
0: You know, that is true. I do definitely understand that. I think it could work on the football level, but the other right. sports, what happens to gymnastics? You know, what happens to volleyball and
3: softball,
0: things of those nature?
3: Yeah. Baseball, you name it.
0: Yeah. Yeah. What happens to those sports? So I'm not going to say it would never. There was a time when I was like, no, that'll never happen. I won't go that far now, but I think this is the SEC throwing its weight around because the NCAA knows that's the Big Ten, SEC, those are the cash cows.
3: Yeah.
0: That's what keeps the NCAA able to function. And if they lose either one of those, God forbid, both of them, then they're NAIA all of a sudden.
3: Well, and the other problem with this whole situation is that it's been so long that the NCAA has really kind of felt like it doesn't carry any weight anymore anyway.
0: Yeah.
3: Right? I mean, so that's where their argument is. Well, what are y'all doing? I mean, you guys can't even rule that a player can't play. Because if they want to play, they'll just go to court and they'll get a ruling that says they can play. So what does it matter what y'all say? You know what I mean? So
0: true.
3: And then they drag their feet on some situations, and it just seems like they don't really have control like you would think a governing body does or something that's overseeing all these conferences would. It's just not like that, unfortunately.
0: You know what the interesting thing about what you just said, like, you know, a court would rule against you, what can you do? In that situation, I believe the court had allegiances to the school.
3: Of course,
0: right?
3: They did.
0: To Texas Tech, right?
3: Of course they did.
0: Right.
3: And that's not exclusive to Texas Tech. This is multiple situations that have happened.
0: Right. In the NFL, you don't see that because the NFL has the relationships
3: right.
0: with the judges.
3: Right.
0: Right? So the NCAA, yeah, they don't have the relationships with the judges. The individual universities does. And if you are somebody that went to Michigan and the NCAA says you can't do it, you're going to go to a court where the judge probably graduated, you
3: right.
0: know, from Michigan, probably got their law degree from there and probably going to get a ruling that you prefer. So you're absolutely right. Now, on the flip side, the NFL – that they have the allegiances, and that's why players and you wouldn't see teams do it, but when players have some type of legal thing, they very rarely win. You're never going to be
3: right. Well, I mean, you
0: NFL.
3: Saw, you know, perfect example, you saw Zeke Elliott. How many times did he say, oh, he's suspended, he can't play. Nope, he's going to court, he can't play. Nope,
0: yep.
3: Thursday at 5, they ruled that he can't. You know what I mean? It's like so
0: yeah.
3: much back and forth. It was never under, you know, it was never a certainty what he was going to do, and I felt like as that story was evolving, by the time Friday rolled around, you just knew he wasn't playing on Sunday.
0: Right.
3: You know what I mean,
0: there was
3: enough back and forth and in court, and it's just become so messy with all these situations. And now you start to add gambling into the situation, and, you know, you see what's going on at Michigan and all the issues that they've had that's leading to, you know, Ward Manuel stepping down. I say that in air
0: right.
3: quotes at the end of the calendar year. It just, you want to talk about lack of institutional control. The NCAA looks like they have a lack of institutional control over the whole thing.
0: Yeah, but do we want to leave that up to the conferences themselves?
3: Absolutely not.
0: Exactly. Because they're going to have guys that are be guilty of all type of stuff. But if they're good, they're going to be like, nah, man, don't worry about it. Just play because it's too
3: Nothing
0: much money.
3: Nothing to see here.
0: Right. Right. So,
3: nothing to see here.
0: I mean,
3: so.
0: Then it becomes the Wild West, you know?
3: Right.
0: It's crazy.
3: So I don't think that it's going to happen, at least and not anytime soon. But it's always, to me, will be a feather in the cap of the SEC and the Big Ten that they can make that kind of threat because they carry so much weight.
0: Yeah, yeah. It's interesting, man. We'll see how it all works out.
3: Yeah, we will. Well, we'll also see some big-time offensive skill players in the NFL. We'll talk about the top five next on ESPN Radio.
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34: Athletic Director Ward Manuel, he is stepping down at the end of this calendar year.
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3: No concussion protocol for Beckers. I'm Q Myers, and the WNBA wing star Paige Beckers was ruled out of Monday's game against the Liberty, but the team says she does not have a concussion after a scary collision during Sunday's game against the Los Angeles Sparks. The wing said Beckers continues to have soreness, but was clear from having a concussion after an extensive post-game evaluation. Beckers, who's averaging 20.9 points, 6.2 assists, and 4.2 rebounds, is not currently in the league's concussion protocol, and her availability moving forward has yet to be determined. She's been selected to start the All-Star game coming up on Saturday. Michigan Athletic Director Ward Manuel will step down at the end of the calendar year. The university announced that on Monday. The school also released a summary of an independent investigation into the culture of the scandal-plagued athletic department, which concluded that issues there were not widespread. He's led the powerhouse athletic department for over a decade, a time that saw numerous national champions, including football and men's basketball, but also NCAA run-ins, legal issues involving assistant football coaches, and the 2025 firing of football coach Jerome Moore for having an inappropriate relationship with a staff member. And no Messi or Rodrigo De Paul. They'll take some time before rejoining Inter Miami CF for the MLS season following their participation in the FIFA World Cup with Argentina. Sources told ESPN on Monday, Messi and De Paul both play in the 1-0 World Cup final extra time loss to Spain, with the Argentina captain playing all 120 minutes. Messi started all 8 of Argentina's games at the World Cup. For more scores and analysis, check out ESPN.com and the all-new ESPN app. Coming up, more game night with Emmett Golden and me, Hugh Myers, here on ESPN Radio.
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0: Justin Jefferson, touchdown!
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0: 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Ooh,
3: 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I'm going to go ahead and throw it out there right now. 888-SAY-ESPN, 888-729-3776. 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And the reason I throw that out there right now is because we love to rank them around here on ESPN Radio. And I have a feeling this ranking that our friend Emmett Golden is going to give us here on game night on ESPN Radio on the all-new ESPN app may cause a little bit of reaction, and you may have to chime in and let us know what brother Emmett got wrong. 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
36: 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The top five offensive skill players. Number five.
5: I got to give some love to the tight end position off top. I didn't want to forget about him, so I said I'll start at the tight end position, number five. Give me Brock Bowers. I mean, arguably the best tight end in the game, and he's just starting. You know, this is a guy, you can line him up wherever you want to on that offense, and whether you split him out at receiver, put him in as a tight end, you could put him in the backfield and have him go out, you know, and catch a ball. So Brock Bowers, tremendous, tremendous playmaker. I got him at number five.
3: Yeah, he came in number one on Jerry Fowler's top 10 tight end list. You know, his rankings that he did according to scouts, coaches, and front office executives. So, yeah, I mean, he's just scratching the surface, only 2 years in the league. And I have a feeling, I say this with fingers crossed as I cover the team that he plays for, the Raiders, with competent quarterback play, consistent quarterback play, and actually a good offensive play caller in Clint Kubiak, you'll probably see the best season yet for Brock Bowers going into year three. I totally agree with you there at number five.
36: Number four.
5: This is one of my favorite receivers in the NFL, Amon-Ra St. Brown.
3: Ooh,
5: okay. I love his toughness. He can play, make any play that just about anybody else can, but he, in my opinion, is the toughest receiver and skill position player that you're going to find out there in the NFL. Big Amon-Ra St. Brown fan sitting over here, so I have him at number four.
3: I love his toughness, man. I really do. I mean, that guy, there ain't a brick wall that can slow him down. You know what I mean?
5: Right.
3: Like, he is that dude. You know, there's certain guys that they are who their team is.
5: Mm-hmm.
3: When you think of Detroit and the toughness that Detroit as a city brings, don't you think Amon-Ra St. Brown?
5: 100%. It's one of the reasons why, like, he's one of my favorite receivers.
3: Yep.
5: Because he embodies Detroit,
3: yep,
5: you know, and toughness and blue collar and hard work. He wasn't this guy that was drafted second or anything
3: right
5: like that, you know. So I have none but love for St. Brown.
3: Yeah, he's about as blue collar as it comes. He comes in at number four on Emmett Golden's top five offensive skill players here on game night on ESPN Radio.
36: Number three.
5: Got to give some love to the running backs, and I think there's one running back that deserves to be on this list, no doubt about it, and that's Saquon Barkley. I think Barkley, you know, what is he, a year or so removed from arguably probably should have been the MVP, you know, the season he had not
3: Thank
5: too long
3: you
5: ago. but we give it to quarterbacks. Quarterbacks get it all the time. He can catch it. He can run it. He can hit home runs. He can get you short yardage. Whatever you're looking for in a running back, Saquon Barkley is that. I have him at number three.
3: Yeah, I'm interested to see what Philadelphia looks like this year with their offensive play calling. You know, they change play callers like I change draws, right? It's like they just do it all
5: the
3: time.
5: No, I'm just saying.
3: No, so all the time, right? I mean, that's the thing. When they go to the Super Bowl, their offensive coordinator gets a head coaching job.
5: Right.
3: Right? And then when they don't, their offensive coordinator gets fired. So now they're on to Sean Mannion, right? He's a very young offensive play caller. He's going to have to figure out how to open up Jalen Hurts, how he's going to get that new wide receiving core that does not have A.J. Brown there, but they put in Malachi Lemon, who they drafted in the first round, wide receiver out of USC. And Saquon Barkley is going to have to get back to doing a lot of the heavy lifting. He had just over, 1,100 yards rushing last season, coming off a season where he had 2,000 yards. So I'm not saying he's got to go for 2K again, but he's got to do a lot more of the heavy lifting, I think, for the Philadelphia Eagles. So him coming in at number three, not a surprise at all, my friend.
36: Number two.
5: He plays for a division rival of the Browns, but game-recognized game, Ja'Marr Chase. I mean, listen, I've watched him and Denzel Ward go a mano for the past couple years. It's worth the price of admission. Ja'Marr Chase, easily one of, if not the best receiver in the NFL. I have him at number two.
3: Yeah, big-time wide receiver, man. And I know that we'll have our top five wide receiver list as well coming up at some point. We always do. And he's going to be at the top of the food chain for that one as well. Fantastic player. Joe Burrow is the dude. You know, that's why he wanted him there. That's why he wanted T. Higgins there. And apparently we're not going to have top five wide receivers, according to Sister Sledge. So I take that back. Take that back. Rewind it.
5: I
3: respect the offensive skill players. That's a good creative way to put them all, make it all inclusive. So well done, Sister Sledge. But I agree 100% with Ja'Marr Chase.
8: Full disclaimer behind the scenes. Hate to disrupt the Ja'Marr talk, but different producers each got to pick a week of rank up, and this is my week.
3: There you go.
8: Which I think is not surprising to anyone who knows me. But I only had 5 days. So would I have liked to have done top five running backs, top five wide receivers, top five tight ends? Yes, absolutely. But I only had 5 days to play with, so I had to put them all together.
3: Hey, I actually think it works out really well. It's a little bit more challenging.
5: Well, Tara, we'll see. You know, on Hammer and Emmett on Saturdays, I rank the top five rankums.

0: out. That's a good one.
1: Balls, yep. No matter what. Maybe he won't have 200 yards receiving, but every yard he gets are going to be some big yards when the team needs them. So when I'm watching games and I see Puka Nacua out there, I just ask myself every time, like, how is he doing this? And for that reason, I put him at number one.
0: No, you can't get mad at that. He went over 1,700 yards
1: right.
0: And had 10 touchdowns a season ago. 129 catches in only 16 games. Yeah, you can't go wrong with that. There's a reason why he's about to get a huge payday, right? I'm hoping that everything off the field, he's cleaning up.
1: Yeah.
0: And he's going to be in a really good place because, man, the Rams have a gem in him. He is a fantastic player and definitely worthy of that number one spot that you put him in. And there's probably some people that slept on him.
1: Mm-hmm.
0: Maybe me. That's a good one, though. That's a really good one. 129, 1,715 yards. And think about this. You want to talk about a 1-2 punch. I know Devontae Adams didn't have a 1,000-yard season last year.
1: Right.
0: But Nacua had 10 touchdowns and Devontae had 14.
1: Right.
0: What?
1: Exactly.
0: What? And you think about Myles Garrett being added to the defense. What?
1: Right.
0: What?
1: Right, because they're going to have the lead
0: exactly.
1: In the fourth quarter, and it's over.
0: Exactly. Myles
2: By
0: Garrett.
2: By the way, Emmett's the only host to have Puka on his top five.
0: That's what I thought. That's what I thought.
1: I heard some, and I was thinking, like, why has nobody had Puka Nacua? That's why I was a little hesitant. I said, man, everybody going to look at me like I'm crazy. But
0: I mean, we do that anyway. That's
1: true.
0: Rip.
1: Yeah, that is true. Never mind. Touche. Yeah.
0: But no, that's a really good one. And kudos to you for being the only one that has them on your list. And trust and believe, you're the only one that has them on the list. And I haven't given mine yet. Full disclosure. So, yeah, there you go. That's the list. 5-1, according to Emmett Golden, top five offensive skill players. Brock Bowers, tight end at 5. Amon-Ra St. Brown, wide receiver at 4. Saquon Barkley, a running back at number 3. Ja'Marr Chase, wide receiver at number 2. And Puka Nacua, also holding it down for the wide receivers at number 1. If he missed somebody, you thought that they should be on that list, let us know about it. 888-SAY-ESPN, 888-729-3776, at eGoldie80, at ESPN Radio, and at your boy Q254. Matter of fact, you can let us know where LeBron is going, because the summer of LeBron, it does not end. 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
7: I had an opportunity to actually sit down and watch a show last night with my husband. 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
1: 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Hey, this is Rich Eisen coming up on Tuesday. NFL Network analyst Gerald McCoy joins us to break down training camp. I'll give you a Washington Commanders preview and the latest from Major League Baseball. 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I'm on a
2: mission. I'm in control. Athletes Unlimited softball is back for season two. Ignited by a record-setting inaugural season, a bold new era in softball is here. Now, six teams take the field in their home markets. Chicago Bandits, Carolina Blaze, Portland Cascade, Oklahoma City Sparks, Utah Talons, and the Texas Volts, each stacked with a lineup worthy of the spotlight. The AUSL on ESPN, all season long. 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
4: I proclaim this the summer of LeBron James.
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6: 3 weeks later.
5: And I spoke to Rich Paul, his longtime agent, this morning. And Rich Paul made it clear to me that the choice is LeBron James's right now. It's up to him. 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
7: So tired, tired of waiting.
8: Everyone is tired of waiting on one LeBron James to make his decision on where he plays. In 2026, my gut feeling tells me it's this week, but that's just me. It's game night here on ESPN Radio, the all-new ESPN app, SiriusXM Channel 80, and tune in. We are presented by Progressive Insurance. He's Emmett Golden. I'm Q Myers. Emmett, I think it makes too much sense, right? Mm-hmm. The World Cup is over. You mentioned it before. Training camp gets really started coming up next week. Right now is the perfect window for LeBron James to have us talking about him each and every day and talking about how good that team could be. Do we think that he could go win another championship? I mean, we're going to talk about him every day anyway. It's basically in our contract to talk about him, right? It feels like it. And because he obviously is still a heavy hitter in the NBA, if not, the league wouldn't be waiting for him to make a decision so they can set the schedule. It just makes too much sense for me that he's going to make that decision this week.
9: Yeah, I actually expected it to be today, and I was surprised that it wasn't. And it seems like the more that Rich Paul talks, the further away that it gets, you know. So now I'm starting to wonder, like, will it happen this week? I guess if it doesn't happen this week, it doesn't matter at that point. I mean, it matters.
8: Right.
9: But from the sports talk world, we'll move on. Now, we'll pause when LeBron makes his decision for sure, and then we'll get right back to football. So if he intends to capture all the attention of the sporting world, you would think he'd do it before Friday, or at least by Friday, I should say.
8: Yeah, I feel very confident that sometime this week here on this fine show we call Game Night on ESPN Radio, the all-new ESPN app, we will be talking about LeBron James and his 2026 home. I feel very confident that that'll be the case. I said it on Friday. I said it with my chest. Yes, I thought today was going to be the day, but maybe that was just too obvious. So maybe it's going to come bright and early tomorrow. The question is not, you know, when the decision is coming. How is it going to be delivered?
9: Right.
8: And all the decisions that he's made, the delivery has been different. Right? Back in 2010, July 8th, the Decision TV special. I think everybody remembers that, right?
9: Yes.
8: At this time, I decided to take my talent
9: keeping it
8: to
9: real
8: South Beach.
9: Goes
8: yeah.
9: wrong.
8: Exactly.
9: Right.
8: That's when he decided to go to Miami. 2014, July 11th, I'm coming home. The essay in Sports Illustrated. Going back to see the Cleveland Cavaliers and ultimately bring them a championship a couple seasons later. 2018, July 1st, announcement through his agency, going to the Lakers. So, TV special, essay, agency. What's next? What's 2026?
9: I almost feel like it'll just be through the agency again. Everybody, from his camp, not even everybody, just Rich. I'll just call it like it is. Rich Paul is just telling everybody, like, it's not about the attention. It's not about making this huge.
8: Ring
9: That's
8: the bell what, on Rich Paul. Ring
9: okay,
8: the bell.
9: Okay, I was
8: ring,
9: about to say,
8: not on you. Not on you, not on me, on Rich Paul. It is about the attention.
9: Right.
8: It's 100% about the attention.
9: Oh, they're not upset about the attention.
8: Exactly.
9: That's for sure. So I almost feel like we've waited for something huge. That makes me think it's not going to be anything huge at all.
8: Right.
9: You know, because last week everybody had it pegged for. It's going down at Fanatics Fest. That's where he's going to be. He's doing the podcast there. What a great time. And it, a logical line of thinking, sounds like they didn't even consider it. You know, and now we're like, okay, maybe it'll be something else. Maybe they'll rent out a stadium and have a drone show or something. I think it's going to be something very simplistic that none of us see right now.
8: Does Jay-Z have any more shows? That one in New York was his last one.
9: I believe that was it. Okay. He just did three nights
8: at Yankee Stadium. Okay, so yeah, there you go. Well, I guess Jay-Z's not going to spill the beans then on stage.
9: I do believe, though, that no one else is going to be involved. You know, like, he wouldn't do it at Jay-Z's concert. That's Jay-Z's concert. You know, Fanatics Fest, that's Michael Rubin's thing.
8: Yeah.
9: Even though he was doing his podcast there,
8: right.
9: He was on his platform, but it still was somebody else's thing. I think whenever this announcement happens, it's going to be a spotlight, boom, right there on LeBron, and that's it.
8: Well, so then he'll go on Maverick Carter's barbershop. And I know he did that at Fan Fest, too.
9: Yep.
8: But, I mean, that's his boy. That's that's his people. So I could see him keeping it, you know, doing it barbershop style. I could see there's a lot of different ways I could see LeBron doing this, but I do believe it'll happen sometime this week. But if you need to hear the latest and the greatest on LeBron James and his free agency, here's Shams Charania, ESPN senior NBA insider from earlier today.
0: Everyone in the NBA is waiting on LeBron's decision, his choice now. And I spoke to Rich Paul, his longtime agent, this morning, and Rich Paul made it clear to me that the choice is LeBron James's right now. It's up to him on a choice of which team he wants to play for. All of the information is in. The teams are set. Everyone's made their moves. There is no decision, no choice yet. There's no timetable on a choice as of yet, but we know the teams. Cleveland, Miami, Philadelphia, Golden State, Minnesota, all are waiting on this. This has a domino effect around the league with other free agents as well. My understanding, though, over the last couple of weeks is that the focus has been primarily, though, on the Eastern Conference teams being Cleveland, Miami, and Philadelphia, and we all continue to wait.
9: I low-key feel bad for Shams, if I'm going to keep it a buck. Because every sports center, every NBA today, so Shams, give us the latest.
8: Right.
9: Nothing. Back to you. You know, and he can't do that. He can't go, man, look, I don't know. Like, he literally can't do that. So he just has to say things like, this decision is up to LeBron.
6: So on NBA Today earlier today, Malika Andrews said to Shams, and I don't really think she was kidding, that her and Shams can't go on vacation until LeBron makes a decision.
9: Oh, I believe it.
8: Yeah, that's real.
9: Yeah, that's 100%.
8: Big Perk said that the other day, too. Big Perk said, hey, man, I'm waiting on LeBron, too. I want to go on vacation, sit around, and I'm just quoting, I'm just paraphrasing, sit around on the beach and have a Mai Tai, right? He can't do any of that until LeBron makes that decision.
9: Yeah, yeah. It's like we go through it during football season. Mm-hmm. No days off. You know, no vacations, all right?
8: Yep.
9: And if you get sick, hopefully it's a Tuesday, Wednesday, or Thursday. You know, it's somewhere in the middle, you know? So I can relate for sure, but I feel so there is no information. I have Brian Windhorst on my local show in Cleveland every Friday, and I feel so bad because I'm like, Brian, I don't
8: you
9: know.
8: You guys will be talking about a team this Friday.
9: I hope so.
8: You'll be talking about a team this Friday.
9: I hope so, because you know what I've been doing lately? Wendy is a Tottenham Hotspur fan. I've been like, so, Brian, what you think about Spurs? And I'm trying to talk about something else.
8: I mean, for you, Emmett, it's even a bigger deal because your team is one that is in consideration, in heavy consideration as far as I'm concerned. So you have to be on all point bulletin, right?
9: Oh,
8: you have to.
9: Yeah,
8: you're like a doctor on call, just underpaid.
9: I'm literally on call.
8: Right.
9: If something happens, I got to run down to ESPN Cleveland and do a show. That's just kind of our world. We were even talking locally today, like, would you blame Kobe Altman if LeBron doesn't come to Cleveland? And there are people like, yeah, he didn't do enough. And I'm like, what did you expect? What do you expect him to do?
8: What does any team need to do? LeBron sees the teams just like we do. I know who's on the 76ers. I know who's on the Heat. I know what the Warriors could provide. You know what I mean? Like,
9: thank you.
8: We all know what's there.
9: This is the argument. Well, the Heat went and got Giannis. The Cavs should have traded for Giannis. The 76ers went and got Jaylen Brown. The Cavs should have traded for Jaylen Brown. My response is, how do we know they didn't try?
10: Right.
9: And the Cavaliers don't have draft assets, so maybe those teams were like, we're not even interested because the Cavs don't have any draft assets. But that's how deep we are in it in Cleveland. Every day, the majority of our shows are all about what's going on with LeBron, whose fault will it be if he doesn't come, who doesn't he want to play. Well, who does he want to play with? All of that stuff. It's crazy.
11: Oh, yeah. I mean, they're going to be ready to burn it down with it if he doesn't choose Cleveland. Or if you're in Miami, they'll probably be ready to burn it down if he doesn't choose the Heat. Now, Philadelphia, I think they'll say, okay, well, hey, they gave a shot, right?
9: Yeah.
11: Because there's no ties there. So I think that Philadelphia will probably be okay. Golden State, I think they know it's a long shot there as well.
6: Philadelphia sports fans are always ready to burn down the city.
11: That's true. They burned it down for no reason. They just, you know what? The sun ain't shining the right way today. Burn it on down.
9: They get LeBron and boo. You know what I'm saying?
11: Boo. Why are you booing? I don't know. We haven't booed in about 25 minutes. So right. I felt like there's something we need to do. He's Emmett Golden. I'm Q Myers. It's game night here on ESPN Radio. The World Cup is in the books, but we still have some favorite moments from it. That's next here on Game Night on ESPN Radio and the all-new ESPN app.
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11: Ward Manuel to step down at the end of the calendar year. I'm Q Myers, Michigan AD. Will step down at the end of the calendar year. The university announced that on Monday. The school also released a summary of independent investigation into the culture of the scandal-plague athletic department, which concluded that issues there were not widespread. Manuel has led the powerhouse athletic department for over a decade, a time that has seen numerous national championships, including football and men's basketball, but also NCAA run-ins, legal issues involving assistant football coaches, and the 2025 firing of football coach Sharon Moore for having an inappropriate relationship with a staff member. In the WNBA, Paige Beckers was ruled out of Monday's game against New York Liberty, but the team says she does not have a concussion after a scary collision during Sunday's game against the Sparks. The Wing says that Beckers continues to have soreness, but was cleared from having a concussion after an extensive post-game evaluation. Her availability moving forward has not yet been determined, but she's been selected to start the All-Star game coming up on Saturday. And no Messi in Miami. For at least now, Messi and Rodrigo De Paul will take some time before rejoining Inter-Miami CF for the MLS season following their participation in the FIFA World Cup with Argentina. Sources told ESPN on Monday, Messi and De Paul both played in the 1-0 World Cup final extra time loss to Spain with the Argentina captain playing all 120 minutes. Messi started all 8 of Argentina's games at the World Cup. 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
2: In the end, it is Spain that holds on to win 1-0 and win their second ever World Cup. 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
2: How would you sum up what this World Cup was in America?
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5: Fun fact, there was 308 total goals scored in the World Cup. Spain gave up one.
6: Wow.
5: Think about that. There was 308 total goals. Spain gave up one. They win the finals versus Argentina 1-0. It's Game Night on ESPN Radio, the all-new ESPN app, SiriusXM Channel 80, and tune in. 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He's Emmett Golden. I'm Q Myers. And Emmett, that is the absolute definition of defense wins championships.
6: Yeah, and there was 307 scored in the third place game. So that's where all the goals came from.
5: It felt like it, right?
6: Right. Obviously, I'm joking. But, man, Spain, they were just awesome. They were dominant. The entire World Cup, they were dominant. And it was funny, you know, listening to people give their predictions for the game. And they're like, oh, three goals, and Argentina's going to score two, and Argentina's going to like, nobody scored more than one goal on Spain. And I understand who Messi is. I know who he is.
5: Yep.
6: So I wouldn't put past them scoring a goal, but I never thought they were going to light up the scoreboard on Spain. You just don't. They're just that dominant. And thank God they pulled it off, because it would have been terrible to see that thing go to PKs and then Argentina win it in penalties when Spain dominated the game from start to finish.
5: Yeah, there's no doubt on Friday on this fine program we call Game Night on ESPN Radio on the all-new ESPN app, we were talking about who we thought was going to win. I kept saying, I feel like Spain is going to win, but then on Monday, they're going to come back and be like, you dummy, why'd you go against Messi? You can't go against Messi. You see he keeps bringing them back every single match, and you've been saying it that they haven't played their A game, and it didn't matter if they played their A game or not. Spain wasn't going to let them get comfortable and get in their A game. It literally took till the 117th minute. Yeah. 117th minute before they actually got an official shot off. Right? Like that's wild. And if you know anything about soccer, there's actually only 90 minutes. They were in extra time when they got their first shot off officially on Spain.
6: Yeah, and that is because they were extremely desperate at that point. You know, Spain had scored, so Argentina couldn't worry about conceding another goal. They had to worry about scoring, so you really saw them pedal to the metal. And, you know, I had someone ask me, well, why weren't they that way from the start? Well, they didn't want to give up three goals to Spain and be down 3-0 and the game not even matter. So I knew it was going to be kind of a defensive game, a low-scoring game, just because of who the teams were and the stakes. You know, I talked about the third place game. Hey, we're scoring, you know, because nobody really cared.
5: At all.
6: There was 10 goals in that game because they were like, hey, we're just out here having a good time. You got some of the greatest goal scorers on the pitch. So that's why they're now that final, you have a chance to win the World Cup. You're going to proceed with a little more caution, and that's why you saw a 1-0 victory.
5: Absolutely. He's Emmett Golden. I'm Q Myers. It's Game Night here on ESPN Radio on the all-new ESPN app, SiriusXM Channel 80, and tune in. We are presented by Progressive Insurance. So now the World Cup is in the rearview mirror, right? But, Emmett, there had to be some things that stood out to you that, you know, were kind of the favorite things that you saw and took away from the World Cup. I know I have a few on my list of things that really stood out to me, but I'll go ahead and pass the sticks to you because you are what I call our soccer aficionado.
6: Ah, well, I appreciate that. I'll start off, one of my favorite things was just how much support the U.S. men's national team got. Like, Everybody was all in. Everywhere I went, I saw people wearing U.S. kits or a hat or something, face painted. Like, there were people that really kind of leaned into it and went all the way. And that was awesome. It kind of shows you exactly, like, how cool this country can be when everybody's on the same page. So that was one of my favorite things, was just seeing how much support the men's team got.
5: That's so funny that you had that on your list. Obviously, we think alike, because that was number three on my list as well. Right? Yeah. That was on my list. And I keep using the example, and I don't know if I shared this story with you, but when I was on vacation is when USA was still rolling. Well, I'm sitting there watching. We're at the Airbnb, you know, right off the beach. I'm sitting there watching. I'm glued. Everyone's wanting to go out and about and do something. I was like, no, Team USA is on. Emmett, I had to go to the bathroom. And when I say I had to go to the bathroom, I had to go to the bathroom.
6: Okay,
5: so I went to the bathroom, and there's a little door, a sliding door, where you can kind of crack it open.
6: Uh-huh.
5: Your boy cracked it open so I could still watch and sit in the bathroom. And I said sit in the bathroom at the same time.
6: Right.
5: Man, why did I find out after the match was over it was a rerun? That's how glued I was to Team USA.
6: Oh,
5: I was 10 toes down, 10 fingers or 4 fingers and 2 thumbs, whatever you want to call it. I was all the way in on Team USA. You couldn't get me out of the view of that TV, only to find out it was a rerun of USA versus Australia. By the way, I don't know if you know, they won 2-0.
6: Oh, okay. Yeah, I'm glad you told me.
5: I started texting my buddies. I was like, hey, man, good win for USA. And I was wondering why nobody on Twitter was, making
6: you're
5: a big deal of it.
6: Yeah,
5: because it was old.
6: Yeah, because it had happened like 6 hours before that, right? Yeah.
5: Like a day before that. I mean, it was way old.
6: Oh, that's hilarious. That is hilarious. The other thing I love, you're actually a part of this. One of the things that I love from the World Cup was how everybody became fans of Erling Haaland.
5: Yes.
6: You know, Haaland is... Ooh. Is oh. someone boom, boom, that I've boom. Hated on for the past, like, 4 or 5 years because he plays for Manchester City in the Premier League, and they're obviously one of the best teams in the world. And as you saw and everybody else saw, he's one of the best strikers in the world, one of the best number nines. And it was cool to see everybody, like, what? Look at this guy. He's amazing. So it was awesome for him to be introduced to America.
5: It really was. And I didn't know who he was. I hadn't been hating on him for years because I wasn't watching soccer. I'm not going to lie. But to see the greatness of Haaland, to see the greatness of Kane, Lamine Yamal, you know, learning him. Obviously, I know Messi, but seeing him up close on the big stage and what he's able to do and how he was able to take over. Mbappe, right, really being able to see how dominant he was. That was actually number two on my list, is just seeing the stars, seeing how they were up close and personal and understanding why these stars are stars, because as long as you have them on your squad, you have a chance every time.
6: Yeah, it was cool to see it click for everybody.
5: Yes.
6: Because, like, there's names you hear, right? But if you don't watch, you don't understand what makes them great. You're like, oh, they must be good because people talk about them. Then you see them play, and you're like, oh, there's a difference on how they're moving and everyone else on the pitch is moving. So that was really good, too. And I'm sure I don't think it's going to be a wave of new soccer fans that will start watching La Liga or the Premier League, but they're going to be a few. They're going to be some, and I think that's really cool.
5: Yeah, no, it really is. And, again, it was able to take it in at your own pace, right?
6: Yeah.
5: You didn't have to be a super diehard, and the fact that it was – on North America's soil is the times were times that it was reasonable for us to watch.
6: Right.
5: It wasn't like I had to wake up Saturday morning at the crack of dawn to be able to watch. I mean, I could sit there in the afternoon, as I did, right, on vacation. It was like, oh, this is great. It's right now. I'm going to watch it, and I still could go out and do something later on. You know what I mean? Like, it came on at a reasonable time. And, you know, obviously with it being the time of year it is on the calendar, there's not a ton going on.
6: Mm-hmm.
5: So it really caught the attention of a lot of folks that might not have been watching. Like I said, I was locked in, and I'm not a soccer dude.
6: Yeah, and then my, like, absolute favorite thing, it's kind of stupid and silly, but I got a kick out of this. My man Merlin. My man Merlin the Mexican duck. Man, this duck walking around Guadalajara with a Mexican kid on, just with all the other fans going to the stadium. I don't know why I got a big kick out of that. I'm not even a huge animal lover type dude.
5: Right.
6: But I love seeing that duck with his little shoes on and his kit just being as cool as he could be walking around. That was my favorite sideshow thing from the World Cup.
5: Well, you know, my late great-grandmother used to always say, I kiss a duck. So there you go. I still to this day don't know what that means. Like, there's a lot of things that grandma used to say that I didn't know what it meant, that I learned later on. I still don't know what that means, but I think it's funny. So yeah. I just go ahead and I roll with it. But it's so funny that you said that, because I think that that goes right into the passion of the fans, the passion of the countries, and why it just meant so much. That was number one on my list, right? Seeing the passion from the fan bases, the countries, even the players. Like, when they lost, brother, it wasn't like, oh, well, we lost, we'll be back tomorrow. No. Or what? I mean, when they lost, there's tears. There's real tears. Disappointment. And when they won, there's tears of excitement that they're moving on. Like, you, as great as Messi is, I mean, as he kept advancing, you saw how much it mattered to him. And then when you saw when he lost to Spain and he looked up at the Jumbotron and got all the love from the fans, he also realized, I'm 39, this is probably it for me.
6: Right. The SEC has nothing on soccer, basically, is what I'm saying. It just means more. Right. Oh, it means a whole lot more, you know, over there, you know, this the sport alone, but definitely, you know, the pride that people have in their countries. Like, I think about when they played the anthems yesterday before the game started, to see Argentina yelling, like belting it out. They weren't singing softly. No, they were you know, they said it with their chest for the entire anthem, and you could just see, man, that pride and that passion is second to none.
5: I mean, when you see kids in the stands and they're going through it one way or the other, celebrating or just having a major meltdown because, again, now their country is out, right? It just, again, it just was another level, and it kind of it made me appreciate it more seeing that. And to your point about the anthem, I feel like every country was belting out the anthem when it was playing. Where we'll be at a football game and you'll see some guys mouthing the words here and there, but you won't see them belting it out like that. It just was a different level at the World Cup. So I like it, man. Three things that you had on your list were basically the same three things I had on my list.
6: Great
5: about the things that we love from the World Cup. There's no doubt about that. He's Emmett Golden. I'm Q Myers. It's game night. Coming up next, we try to figure out what went right and what's going wrong when it comes to NFL training camps. Their big storylines. That's coming up next here on Game Night on ESPN Radio.
0: So about this, tell us about this. I see the trailer on it, and see you got up in the suspended up in the. Oops.
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16: Lord help everybody. If Aaron Donald said, I might want to come out of retirement.
17: If Aaron Donald did decide to come back and play for the Los Angeles Rams, the way he got double teamed, I don't think it would be the same way. And now Myles Garrett will garner that attention. I don't think it's going to happen, though.
18: It's just a question of whether he wants to go through and do it. My guess is, in the end, that he will. I would think it's got to be awfully enticing to come back and play this year when the Super Bowl will be in L.A.
5: Aaron Donald back to the Rams, and how nasty that defensive line could be with Myles Garrett added to the mix. It's got to be the biggest storyline in the NFL, right? Well, maybe I'm wrong. It's game night here on ESPN Radio, the all-new ESPN app, SiriusXM Channel 80, and tune in. 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He's Emmett Golden. I'm Q Myers, and we're going to take a look at a bunch of different NFL training camp storylines and try to make the case, Emmett, of why that could be wrong. Why it might not be the deal that we think it is, or whatever the case may be, but we're going to need the help of one Sister Sledge.
19: Let's start with Aaron Donald. We just heard about the hemming and hawing if he's going to come out of retirement to rejoin the Rams. Aaron Donald will not be on the Rams roster to begin the regular season. Tell me why I'm wrong.
5: I don't think he wants to cheat the process. I've heard this, though, that maybe he won't join the team until October. I don't think he wants to shortchange it. I don't know Aaron Donald. I've never spoke to Aaron Donald, so let's full disclosure. I just feel like he's one of those guys that is, if I'm going to do it, I'm going to do it full throttle, or I'm not going to do it at all. He just seems to me to be that type of guy. I could be completely off base, but I feel like if he's going to go, he wants to go, not just show up when, you know, half the work is already done.
6: Yeah, I think he'll get bit by the bug if he's at training camp, not out on the field, but inside the locker room while the guys are there. I think that, if anything, was going to persuade him to get out there, it's the relationships. It's the time with the teammates. So I could see a world where he's like, man, I missed this. Let's go. Let's get back at it. Because he knows there's a chance to win another Super Bowl.
5: And with Myles Garrett there, how could you not want to get back out there?
6: Right.
5: Right? I want to get out there, and I ain't nobody. Right. But I'm like, man, with that dude, I might be good.
6: Listen, he is, as somebody who's watched him for his entire career,
5: right,
6: Myles Garrett is as advertised.
5: Absolutely. Yeah, it's okay to ring the bell on me on that. I deserve that one. I appreciate you.
19: Patrick Mahomes will start week one for the Kansas City Chiefs. Tell me why I'm wrong.
6: Because they want him to be 100% healthy. So they're going to ease him into it. I think he'll practice and work his way up, and it'll be really light. But I don't think he'll want to rush back. Mm-hmm. He'll want to do everything the day, you know, day one of practice and training camp. But I would tell you were wrong, because they are going to be very cautious with Pat Mahomes.
5: I'm going to go ahead and name drop, and I'm going to quote the great John McClain, who's been covering the NFL for many, many moons. And John McClain always tells me, Q, it's not matter what they do in September and October. It's November and December, now the first week in January. So I think for those reasons alone, the Kansas City Chiefs are not going to want to put him out there in September when he might still be trying to get his mind right, still trying to get that confidence to be able to step up into the pocket. Remember, this is an ACL and an LCL. It's not just an ACL, and one of his superpowers is creating something out of nothing, keeping plays alive when there's really nothing there, scrambling for 8 yards to pick up a first down. Will he be able to be the full Patrick Mahomes, or will he a compromised one? Now, a compromised Patrick Mahomes is probably still really good.
6: Still really good.
5: Don't get me wrong, but I think because of that, It's not about what you do in September and October. It's what you do in November, December, and the first week of January. It's why he won't start week one.
19: C.J. Stroud will not sign a contract extension with the Texans before week one. Tell me why I'm wrong.
5: Oh, boy.
6: I can't.
5: I was about to say. Boy, this is an exercise that got a lot difficult.
19: This is where I give you a friendly reminder. It is okay if you tell me I'm right.
6: Oh, okay. Yeah. I think you're right.
5: This exercise got a lot more difficult, right?
6: Yeah. It's like,
5: I think CJ is going to have to prove it.
6: Oh, no doubt.
5: I think CJ is going to have to show that what happened at the end of the season, the playoff run that they had, was a one-off. It's not where he was trending. It's not the way he's going. Because, look, they're going to have to pay him a lot of money.
6: Right.
5: And that's a big-time decision. And big-time decisions that go wrong will get you fired. So I think that they're going to make sure that they make the right decision. And by doing that, they're going to make him prove it. The one thing I can tell you, he's in a contract year, right? I mean, it's a contract year. And so most of the times, it gets the most out of the players that are in that kind of situation.
6: All right. So for the sake of the exercise, I'll say you're wrong. Because he will take a pay cut. He won't ask for top five quarterback money. He'll ask for, you know, maybe 10, 11 quarterback money. And then I think at that point, the Houston Texans would sign him. And again, I'm just trying to fulfill the exercise. Right? Just trying to fulfill the exercise.
5: That's interesting. What would 10 or 11 be on contracts? Hold on.
6: It's still a lot of money.
5: I mean, it is, but I mean, he's got to be somewhere. 1, 2, 3, 4, 5, 6, 7, 8, 9, 10, 11. That's around Justin Herbert. That's about 52 a year. That's still really good money. Okay.
6: Yeah, it is.
5: All right. That's actually a good argument.
19: I don't know if the Texans want to go to $50 million a year with him.
5: That might be, you know, that's a good point. Patrick Mahomes is at 64. Dak Prescott at 60. And then Joe Burrow. Or not Joe Burrow, excuse me, Justin Herbert's down to 52, and that's around 11. Lamar's at 52. Jalen Hurts is at 51. Deshaun Watson's at 46. I don't think he's taking 40-something.
6: Yeah, I think that's the only way they get it done before the season starts, if he's taking probably even 30-something.
5: That's not happening. Nah, he ain't taking 30-something. No way. The NFLPA won't let him do that.
6: Facts. They'll let him play. He may end up with 30-something, though, if he plays again, you know, like he did at the end of last season. If he has a full year of that, that might be the best offer he could see. But you're right. He won't accept that right now.
5: No, the franchise tag's not even that, right? The franchise tag would be more than that. So, yeah, he ain't going to settle for nothing in the 30s. It's got to be at least with a 5 as far as I'm concerned.
19: Stephon Diggs will sign with a team he will be the leader in yards for this upcoming season before week one. Tell me why I'm wrong.
5: I don't think he'll be the leading receiver for that team. I think that whatever team he signs with, and I do agree that he'll sign with a team, I do think he'll sign before week one. He'll probably sign a week or so into training camp. Especially if somebody gets injured, and unfortunately that's the inevitable. Someone always gets injured. But I think he'll be a really good number two wide receiver. I don't think he'll be a number one.
6: Yeah, I would say you're wrong, because if anybody planned on basically featuring him in their offense, he'd be in their offense already. Mm-hmm. And they'd be working on ways to lead the team in receiving and receptions and stuff like that. So since he's not, he'll play next year. But to Q's point, he'll be a 2 or maybe a 3, depending on where he ends up.
19: Aaron Rodgers will hint at this not being his final season before preseason's over. Tell me why I'm wrong.
6: So you're saying he will announce this won't be his last season?
19: He won't announce it, but, like, he'll drop hints in his Aaron Rodgers-y way. Like, you know what? Well, maybe this isn't my, like...
6: No, he's getting his affairs in order. That's why you're wrong.
5: Yeah.
6: You know what I'm saying?
5: He seems like he's content.
6: Yeah.
5: Right? He seems like he's kind of content. Looks like he's making good with the family. He's married. Seems like he's comfortable in his own skin for the first time in probably a long time. And maybe not comfortable in your own skin is the right terminology, but he just seems like he's in a place where he's settled.
6: Yeah, he's ready to let go whatever bygones or issues he's had with some folks.
5: Whatever situation was going on, he's letting it in the rearview mirror, which is probably the best way to live. So I can appreciate that from one Aaron Rodgers. He's Emmett Golden. I'm Q Myers. He gave his top 5 offensive skill players in the NFL earlier. I'll give him next here on Game Night on ESPN Radio.
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27: What are the top five offenses in the National Football League, according to Harry Douglas? And I'll tell you which offense is not good enough to get that team to a Super Bowl. 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
5: Red Sox extend their streak to 14. I'm Q Myers. Caleb Durbin hit a tie-breaking homer over the Green Monster with two outs in the eighth inning, and the Red Sox extended their second longest winning streak in club history to 14 games, beating Baltimore 6-5 on Monday night to end the Orioles' season-best win streak at 7. The Red Sox can match a club record with a win Tuesday night. Boston won 15 straight back in 1946 on a team that was led by future Hall of Famer Ted Williams. The Red Sox are the first team to win 14 straight since the Brewers in August of 2025. They're 19-2 in their past 21 games, the best mark in Major League Baseball since June 25th. Through June 24th, Boston was 32-46, the worst record in the American League and second worst in the majors. Michigan Athletic Director Ward Manuel will step down at the end of the calendar year. The university announced that on Monday. The school also released a summary of independent investigation into the culture of the scandal-plagued athletic department, which concluded that issues were not widespread. Manuel led the powerhouse athletic department for over a decade, a time where he saw numerous national championships, including in football, men's basketball, but also NCAA run-ins, legal issues involving assistant football coaches, and the 2025 firing of football coach Sharon Moore for having an inappropriate relationship with a staff member. And Wings star Paige Beckers was ruled out Monday's game against New York Liberty, but the team said she does does not have a concussion after a scary collision during Sunday's game against the Sparks. The Wings said Beckers continues to have soreness but was cleared from having a concussion after an extensive post-game evaluation. Her availability has not been yet determined. She has been selected to start the All-Star game, which comes up on Saturday. For more scores and analysis, check out ESPN.com and the all-new ESPN app. Coming up, more game night with Emmett Golden and me, Hugh Myers, here on ESPN Radio.
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0: Number one.
6: Now, most people probably don't see this coming, but you talk about the eye test, man. When I watch this dude, he just flat out dominates.
5: It better not be a Brown.
6: Not at all. Puka Nacua.
5: Ooh, good one.
6: Puka just flat out balls, yep. No matter what. Maybe he won't have 200 yards receiving, but every yard he gets are going to be some big yards when the team needs them. When I'm watching games and I see Puka Nacua out there, I just ask myself every time, like, how is he doing this? And for that reason, I put him at number one.
5: He's Emmett Golden. I'm Q Myers. You heard Emmett's part of his top five offensive skill players rankings from earlier in the show. You'll hear mine in a hot minute here on Game Night on ESPN Radio, the all-new ESPN app, SiriusXM Channel 80, and tune in. 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
0: 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From the top five teams that can't afford a slow start.
2: The Cincinnati Bengals.
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0: To the top five fan bases.
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8: We know
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8: it.
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7: 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The Philadelphia Eagles.
0: And everything in between. 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The top five offensive skill players. Number five.
5: So just like my tag team partner, Emmett Golden, number five for me was Brock Bowers. Tight end from the Raiders, 64 catches, 680 yards, and 7 touchdowns, only in 12 games a season ago. So he was banged up after week number one. In comes Clint Kubiak. In comes quality quarterback play when it comes to Kirk Cousins and obviously the rookie Fernando Mendoza. You think about who Brock Bowers has caught passes from in his career.
6: Yeah.
5: Gardner Minshew, Aiden O'Connell, Desmond Ritter, Geno Smith, Kenny Pickett. Shall I go on?
6: No, you're cool.
5: Get the idea?
6: Oh, I got it. I was at a Raiders game last year,
5: yes.
6: So I totally understand what he was subjected to. Yeah, man, he's one of the best in the business, no question about it. Deserves to be on everybody's playmakers, our skill players list for sure.
5: Yeah, there's no doubt about that. He came in number one on Jeremy Fowler's top 10 tight end rankings. He ranked all these different positions, but talked to executives, scouts, coaches, you know, and those are the ones who did the rankings. And obviously they have a great eye for what they're looking at. And even in a down year like he did, only played in 12 games, still came in at number one. So for me, Brock Bowers comes in at number five on my top five offensive skill players.
0: Number four.
5: Number four, I got to go with Justin Jefferson, JJ, wide receiver from the Vikings, 84 catches, just over 1,000 yards, and 2 touchdowns on the season. Shoddy quarterback play at best, as far as I'm concerned, in 2025. Can Kyler Murray open things up? Can he find him early and often? I don't think many of us believe J.J. McCarthy is going to be behind center unless something happens to Kyler Murray. They brought him in for a reason.
6: Mm-hmm.
5: Kyler Murray needs Kevin O'Connell to open him up. Kevin O'Connell needs Kyler Murray to back him up and play really well. So I think that that's a nice recipe. You're going to see the deep ball. Kyler Murray has a good job at throwing that deep ball. Justin Jefferson, one of the best wide receivers in the league. Again, coming off of, 84 catches is great. The 1,000 yards is a little bit down for Justin Jefferson. Usually he'd have more yards than that. But he also didn't have the greatest quarterback play. So I got to slide him in at number four.
6: Yeah, he's one of the reasons I'm high on Kyler Murray this year to have a bounce back because O'Connell, great offensive mind, and when you have a playmaker like Justin Jefferson, just get him the ball.
5: Yeah.
6: That's all you got to do, and I think Kyler could do that.
5: Agreed. That's number four on my list.
0: Number three.
5: Similar to my tag team partner, Emmett Golden, here on Game Night on ESPN Radio, I have Saquon Barkley, running back from the Eagles. 280 carries, 1,140 yards, and 7 touchdowns, and then 37 catches, 273 yards, and 2 touchdowns to go along with it. I think the Eagles need Saquon Barkley to get back to being MVP-like Saquon Barkley. It was a shame that when he went for 2K, he didn't get the MVP. Right, he probably made some G's, some extra G's that year. Yeah, exactly. But when he went for 2,000 yards, I thought he definitely should have been in the MVP conversation more than he was. But okay, whatever the case may be, this is a big year for that Eagles offense. I think Saquon Barkley gets back to being that guy. We know when that Eagles offensive line is cooking, when Hurts is cooking and those playmakers are really cooking, Saquon Barkley is a big reason why he's a straw that stirs the drink as far as I'm concerned in Philadelphia. He slides in number 3 for me.
6: Yeah, one of the most dynamic players in all of the NFL. When you can, he could probably be a top 10 receiver, right, if he played in that position, because he could catch it so well out of the backfield. Obviously can do anything you need out of the backfield, handing the ball to him. He's amazing.
5: Yeah, he really is. He comes in at number 3 on my list. Saquon Barkley, top 5 offensive players here on Game Night on ESPN Radio.
20: Number 2.
5: Similar to my tag team partner, Emmett Golden, I go with Ja'Marr Chase, wide receiver from the Bengals, 125 catches, 1,412 yards, 8 touchdowns in 16 games. I mean, do I have to say anything else? The dude is an absolute monster. The guy is a video game waiting to happen. He's double covered. Sometimes he might be triple covered, and he's always open, right? I've seen him make some plays. Of course he made that play, right? Mm-hmm. It's just incredible. And you know, the way that he goes and he has that connection with Joe Burrow, as long as Burrow stays healthy, and that's always a big what if, especially with that Bengals offensive line always being a little bit suspect, this dude could put up those kind of video game numbers every single year. He does. It's the reason why he got the big bag. It's the reason why Joe Burrow wanted to make sure he stayed in town. Great reason. And, he's one of those guys that if he's playing and you're not watching the game, you're not watching, you know, something else, whatever, you watch the Cincinnati Bengals, because Ja'Marr Chase is going to do something special.
6: Yeah, one of the top players in the league overall. I'm sure I wouldn't be surprised to see him top 10 in the top 100. You know, he's like that level of a player. And also, I don't know, something about his voice, whatever he says sounds funny to me. I don't know. I don't know what it is about it.
20: Number 1.
5: And that leaves my number 1 spot, Bijan Robinson.
6: Ah, that's a good one.
5: Running back from the Falcons, 1,478 yards on 287 carries. Sorry about that. That's what he did last year, 7 touchdowns to go along with that. But then he had 79 catches for 820 yards and 4 more touchdowns on top of that. So he went over 2,000 total yards from scrimmage, had 11 touchdowns on the season. Kevin Stefanski is now the head coach there in Atlanta. I think that he's going to do some really good things with Bijan. Not that Bijan's not already doing some really good things, but that dude feels like the ultimate cheat code. When you look at the running back position, of course you think of Christian McCaffrey, you think of Saquon Barkley, but if you're not thinking of Bijan Robinson, then what are you doing?
6: Hey, well said. Tara, you got a question?

0: Chris McCaffrey. Yeah. So I'm going to go in a different direction. So apparently all of us thought that, and we all went a different direction. I mean, hell, Emmett's the only one to put Puka Nacua on this list.
1: Right. Now, think about that. Of all the lists, why was there only one that had Puka on the list? Right. I get it. I had him at number one. Some people might think that's wild, but not even five or four or whatever. So, yeah, good list. This will give you extra points, though, Tara, when I rank the rankums on Hammer and Emmett later on this week.
0: See how he is? See how he is? Again, man, just ring the bell on him.
1: What?
0: You can't rank a rank'em. You rank the list. No, you can't.
1: Yeah, we can.
0: The list is a list already. It's already a ranking. You can't rank the rank.
1: You can rank how good the rank'ems were.
0: That's terrible.
2: You can rank anything.
1: That's right. Come on, man.
0: Tara, don't give him encouragement.
1: No, she's right.
0: No. Normally,
1: it's
0: I don't say this. No,
2: I need to encourage him. I want a good grade.
1: Right. Thank you. That's right.
0: There you go. Hey, you know what? Well said. I could appreciate
2: this
0: that.
2: Is not the time for me to disagree with him.
1: Yeah. So Nuno, who produces and works on Unsportsmanlike, he got a B. All right. Shannon got an A- last week. And I gave him an A. I really liked his rankums, but I said I got to leave some room. And let's just say you're doing pretty good on a Monday.
0: Unbelievable. Well, Caitlin is always doing really well. She hit us up on social media on Twitter and said, with Emmett and Q lost about the top five offensive skill players, I don't hate it, man, but if I'm going to choose a tight end, it's got to be Trey McBride. He's a silent killer, but curious why no quarterback, but great list question, Sister Sledge. So this actually goes back to when Emmett gave his top five on the list, but we didn't have quarterbacks, at least in my opinion, because we did top five quarterbacks.
1: Right. So this was like everybody but quarterbacks.
0: Right.
1: That's the way I interpret.
2: By the way, I think tomorrow we should pivot, and instead of doing top five offenses, we should do top five greatest moments in Cleveland sports history.
1: Oh man. Like that one.
0: You know
1: I
0: what?
1: Really like
0: you know
1: that
0: what?
1: One.
0: I think I'm top catching
3: five,
0: a cold.
3: Top five Emmett Golden ring the bell moments.
1: Whoa, okay. I love that.
0: I think I'm catching a cold.
1: How about top five Mark Price moments?
0: He's Emmett Golden. I'm Q Myers. It's game night here on ESPN Radio. I don't know if you know about those Boston Red Sox. They are on fire. 14 wins in a row. That's next on game night on ESPN Radio.
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0: these parts. Normandy and Weston, we like to go around Major League Baseball like this.
1: The Major League Baseball stories of the day that you need to know.
2: There's one. There's two. Can they get three? It's a triple play.
1: This is Game Night's Triple Play.
0: Emmett, we cannot talk about Major League Baseball without talking about the team that is absolutely on fire. That would be the Boston Red Sox, who have now won 14 in a row. Here's that final call.
3: No balls, two strikes. Chapman is ready. He throws. Swinging a liner to shortstop by Chang. His 14 in a row for the Red Sox. Chapman walks the tightrope. The Sox cannot be stopped. 6-5 winner.
4: WEEI 93.7 FM on the call there. They've won 14 games in a row. They're three games over 500 now. Like, yes. Just think about how far under 500 they were before they went on this run. That would be 11 games, if I'm not mistaken, my public
0: They were at
4: math.
0: 32-46 through June 24th, and then this streak began on June 25th.
4: Yeah, and they're only six games now out of the American League East, the AL East, and that's, you know, you can make up six games in the second half of a season.
0: Well, especially when you're playing like they are. They're right. One of those teams now that you want to tune in to see, are they still winning? Did they win? Like earlier, knowing that the Red Sox were in action, it's like, hey, what's the score? What's going on? That's not my team, but I got to pay attention because they're doing something that we don't see. And they went into the All-Star break. I thought that was going to slow them down. And then all of a sudden, boom, they come out of the All-Star break and they're on fire. As a matter of fact, here is their manager post-game. Here's Chad Tracy talking about it.
5: That was unbelievable. It was a heck of an effort. Had to come back multiple times and kept fighting back. It was a heck of a win. We're playing good baseball. I know it's hard to win that many games in a row when you're playing good baseball, but we're doing a lot of things right. So I mean, yeah, the number of wins in a row is hard to believe, but it's they're playing. They're giving everything they got and they're executing. And they're doing a great job.
4: Hey, when we say on this show, stranger things have happened, you have to give an example of a stranger thing.
0: Right.
4: Last year, the Guardians were 15 games out of the AL Central in the second half, went on a run, and won the division. So, stranger things have happened. The Red Sox could end up winning the AL East.
0: They could, right? They're very much in range. And again, they're playing some great ball. Their manager downplayed it. We're playing good ball. Now, y'all playing great ball. Right now, you're playing with super confidence, 14 in a row, even being down, you battle back and find a way to come back and win. So you got to give tip the cap to the Boston Red Sox for what they're able to do. They get the 6-5 victory over the Orioles and now have won 14 in a row. Did want to bring up a few notable pitchers that were starting tonight. They've got really good Cy Young odds entering the night. This is according to DraftKings, of course. How about Christopher Sanchez from the Phillies, plus 650, second shortest NL Cy Young odds. How about Jacob Mizorowski, right, from the Brew Crew?
4: Yeah.
0: The Brew Crew, hey, man, look, they're playing some good ball as well, right? And he's a fantastic young pitcher at minus 360, NL Cy Young favorite. I ain't holding anything against that dude.
4: No, not at all. You don't even want to catch a ball that he throws.
0: right. No, he is that good, and he throws that hard heat. There ain't no doubt there about that. Joe Ryan of the Twins, plus 1,500, tied for the third shortest AL Cy Young odds. And then my guy, Dylan Cease, and I only say my guy because he almost got that no-hitter. But the fact that he was out there to even try to get that no-hitter, I got to give him a lot of credit for that. From the Blue Jays at plus 130, AL Cy Young favorite. Matter of fact, he started the All-Star game and had, what, two strikeouts in the first inning? No, he had three strikeouts, I think, in the first inning. He got all the – there you go. He didn't strike out the side. I think someone got on base, but he did get all three outs by way of strikeouts. So I guess it's the side.
4: That's the side for sure. He struck out the side. It was cool to see, but, I mean, pitching dominated the All-Star game.
0: Absolutely.
4: Yeah.
0: The AL had, what, 15 strikeouts that game?
4: Yeah, something like that. I mean, the NL didn't have, like, a hit until the sixth inning or something. It was crazy.
0: Exactly. Going around Major League Baseball, a little game night triple play here on ESPN Radio on the all-new ESPN app. How about the Phillies and the Dodgers? This was a back-and-forth affair.
6: First pitch to Turner, swung on, hit down the left field line. It is hooking. There, it hits the pole.
7: It's a home run, a three-run home run for Trey Turner. The Dodgers think it's in play as it hit the pole right above the orange line down the left field line. It's a three-run shot for Trey Turner. Well, he's making up for it offensively. Another home run, his second of the night, and he blows this one open. It's 8-3 Phils.
4: 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The Phillies beat the Dodgers 10-7 tonight.
0: Yeah, and Trey Turner, as you heard, had a really good night. 3-for-5, 2 home run, 5 RBI, 4 home runs since the All-Star break in the last 4 games, which are tied for the most in MLB. And their pitcher, Christopher Sanchez, 5 innings pitched, 7 hits given up, 3 earned runs, and 7 strikeouts. No walks, 20 swings and misses.
4: Mm.
0: Leads Major League Baseball, 335 of those bad boys this season.
4: Yeah, it's filthy. When you have them thinking it's one thing and they can't touch it, that's when you're in the matrix. You're in the zone right there as a pitcher.
0: Absolutely. We mentioned the Brew Crew earlier in the evening. The Brewers get the 8-3 victory over the Mets. Here's what that sounded like.
8: Anderson's 1-2 pitch. Struck him out swinging. And this ball game is over. Anderson strikes out 3 in the 9th inning, and the Brewers take the opener against the Mets. Final score, 8-3.
4: 620 WTMJ on the call. There's, you just heard, the Mets fall to the Brewers. The Mets using AI, and it ain't helping. Like, that's, man, you need to change your AI, whoever you're dealing with. Get a new one, because it's not helping them out at all.
0: Not at all. They've lost 5 of the last 7 games. But the big story of this one was Jacob Mizorowski. We talked about him, you know, having the odds to be that NL Cy Young. 4 innings pitch, his shortest start of the season. Here's Pat Murphy, the Brewers manager, on why they pulled him after 4.
9: Yeah, I think he was a little bit out of it. You know, the long layoff kind of affected his delivery and everything else. And I think it was important to notice that and get him out of there then. His velo dropped. He couldn't find the rhythm on his heater and, you know, went to all off-speed stuff. I think it was important we got him out of there.
4: Yeah, you don't want to mess around. Mizorowski, if he's not throwing 103 consistently, you probably want to err on the side of caution, because his velocity is what makes him elite and special. Once he starts to mess around with the junk, you can tell he's just searching.
0: Yeah, no doubt about it. Going around to Major League Baseball, a little game night triple play here, ESPN Radio on the all-new ESPN app. The Guardos, they pulled out the whooping stick, man, 13-4 over the Twins. What got into the Guardians and their bats tonight?
4: Is that they didn't hit much this weekend. They had one game where they, I think they scored 5 runs or so. So it was good to see them pop back and, you know, score 13 tonight.
0: 13 runs scored, their second most of the game this season. 14 on May 2nd versus a team that we won't name. That means it's the A's. And they snapped their streak of 9 straight games, scoring 5 runs or fewer. How about the Rays and the Blue Jays? I talked about Dylan Cease and his greatness. Well, he went 6 innings, right? 5 runs he gave up, though. 3 were earned, 7 strikeouts, took that L, 7-1. The Rays continue to play some really good ball as well.
4: Yeah, man, the Rays, they're rolling. So, you know, it's going to be fun to finally watch the second half of the season. This is when I really get into it, because the games have so much more meaning now.
0: Right, and when I say that the Rays are rolling, I really mean against the Blue Jays, right? They won 6 out of 7 against the Blue Jays this season. They're still in really good position, but they did have a 5-game losing streak that they just snapped. So they got back to winning, but they've had a lot of success against the Blue Jays. You know, Emmett, I mean, as much as you cover the Guardians, there's certain teams that you just have their number.
4: Right.
0: And it seems like the Blue Jays, or it seems like the Rays, excuse me, have the Blue Jays number.
4: Yeah, and it's frustrating when you find a team like that. Like, what is it about them that we can't figure out and can't conquer?
0: I can tell you the whole Major League has the A's number. The A's are like batting practice. Right?
4: Yeah,
0: they gave up 23 runs on Friday night. 23 of them bad boys.
4: Well,
0: 23!
4: I can give you some hope. It wasn't too long ago the White Sox were that bad. And look at them today. They're atop the
0: Wow, there you go. There's the silver lining from one Emmett Golden. He's going to educate us on football next here on Game Night on ESPN Radio.
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0: The Red Sox win streak extended to 14. I'm Q Myers. Caleb Derwin hit a tie-breaking homer over the Green Monster with two outs in the eighth inning, and the Boston Red Sox extended the second-longest winning streak in club history to 14 games, beating Baltimore 6-5 on Monday night to end the Orioles' season-best win streak at 7. The Red Sox can match the club record with the win on Tuesday night. They won 15 straight back in 1946 on a team led by future Hall of Famer Ted Williams. The Red Sox are the first team to win 14 straight since the Brewers in August of 2025. They are 19-2 in their past 21 games, the best mark in Major League Baseball since June 25th. Check this out. Through June 24th, Boston was 32-46. That's the worst record in the American League and second worst in the majors. Right now, they're cooking with grease. Michigan Athletic Director Ward Manuel will step down at the end of the calendar year. The school also released a summary of independent investigation into the culture of the scandal-plagued athletic department, which concluded that issues were not widespread. Manuel has led the powerhouse athletic department for over a decade, a time that has seen numerous national championships, including football and men's basketball, but also NCAA run-ins, legal issues involving assistant football coaches, and the 2025 firing of football coach Sharon Moore for having an inappropriate relationship with a staff member. Messi and Rodrigo De Paul will take some time before rejoining Inter Miami CF for the MLS season following their participation in the FIFA World Cup with Argentina, sources told ESPN on Monday. Messi and De Paul both played in the 1-0 World Cup final extra time loss to Spain, with the Argentina captain playing all 120 minutes. Messi started all eight of Argentina's game at the World Cup. Messi and De Paul will plan their respective time off in conjunction with their Inter Miami, but sources said both will definitely be out for the matches against Chicago Fire FC on Wednesday and CF Montreal on Saturday. For more scores analysis, check out ESPN.com and all new ESPN app. Coming up, more game night with Emmett Golden and me, Q Myers, here on ESPN Radio.
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2: In the end, it is Spain that holds on to win 1-0 and win their second ever World Cup. Spain's World Cup run as dominant as it could get, allowing one goal in the entire tournament.
3: It's unprecedented. 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
2: How would you sum up what this World Cup was in America?
4: It's been a magnificent triumph. 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We needed this. We needed the world to come, enjoy our Buc-ee's, enjoy our Waffle House, enjoy our animal style and In-N-Out Burger. 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
5: The one thing I can say is that the World Cup did what the World Cup was supposed to do. It caught the eyes and the attention of everybody. I think job well done. It was definitely entertaining. 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It is Game Night here on ESPN Radio, the all-new ESPN app, SiriusXM Channel 80, and tune in, presented by Progressive Insurance. 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He's Emmett Golden. I'm Q Myers. Now, Emmett, now that the World Cup is in the books, right?
6: Yeah.
5: A lot of us were introduced to soccer and really appreciated it, enjoyed every minute of the World Cup. But now it's gone. So now we have to worry about Premier League and other action. But how many of us are really going to watch it and pay attention to it? I have a challenge for you, if you choose to accept it.
6: All right. What's up?
5: I need you to give us the top five reasons on why we should watch the Premier League and deep dive into it like you do.
6: Okay. All right. We could do it.
5: You're down?
6: Yeah, I'm down. All right. And you know why, like, the Premier League, I'm glad you brought that up. The Premier League is the consensus best league in the world. It's the English league. So I'll give you five. Let's get it started.
1: Number five.
6: All right. Every game matters, right? Like, you know, in America, if a last place team is playing another team that isn't anywhere close to the playoffs, we're like, that game doesn't mean anything. That's not the case in the EPL, right? Every game matters because the bottom three teams get kicked out of the league every year. So on the last day of the season, you're like, oh, they ain't playing for nothing. Oh, yes, they are. They're playing for like $1 billion because they're going to lose so much revenue by getting kicked out the league. Every game matters. That is reason number five.
5: Isn't that one of the rules you try to propose for, what was it, the NBA or the NFL?
6: The NBA. Okay. Relegation. Yeah, I pitched, just had the top 20 teams in the NBA be the NBA. The other ones below it, that's NBA too, but it'll never happen. It's a European thing, but every game matters. Relegation is awesome.
5: Hey, that's a real thing, though. I mean, look, that if I was a player, I'd be really concerned if I look like one of those lower teams that was going to lose that revenue. Yeah, that's a good one. I understand why that comes in at number five. I can sign up for that.
6: All right.
1: Number four.
6: Number four, sports in the morning. Now, Q, you get to see this by living on the West Coast.
5: That's right, the
6: best
5: coast. That's right.
6: All of my Eastern time zone folks, we never get to see sports in the morning. One of my favorite things to do is to get up on a Sunday, come down here in my basement at 8 o'clock in the morning, lay on the couch, and I'm watching live sports. And it's the best players in the world playing against each other. You just can't top morning sports.
5: So for me, that'd be 5 a.m. then.
6: Yes. Yeah. You'd have to watch on
5: 5 a.m. Sunday morning. I think I'll pass on that, brother. Especially if I had a good Saturday night, if you know what I mean.
6: Hey, you could always DVR the games. You know what I'm saying?
5: Man, how many times do you actually go back and watch something when you record it?
6: So Love After Lockup. I usually record it on Fridays. My wife and I watch it on Saturdays.
5: Of course you do. Of course. Thank you. I didn't even have to say it. Thank you.
6: I answered the question.
5: I know, but Love After Lockup, of course that came out of your mouth. That's why you are Emmett Golden, giving us your top five reasons to watch the Premier League here on Game Night on ESPN Radio. What's next?
1: Number three.
6: So everyone loved the story about Cape Verde, right?
5: Yes.
6: About how they were super underdog, and everybody loves an underdog. Well, the Premier League has three underdogs. They've got three Cape Verdes. They've got Coventry City, Hull City, and Ipswich Town. These are the three teams that just got promoted. These are the three new teams in the league, and they got a fight to stay. So if you love the underdog, there are three teams you could pick from to root for every week that if they just stay up, if they just survive, it's a big win for those three clubs.
5: Well, I'm glad you mentioned Coventry City. The 2026-27 Premier League season is going to get underway on August 21st with champions Arsenal hosting newly promoted Coventry City in the curtain raiser. So there you go.
6: Yeah, think about that.
5: That was a nice little nugget passed along from Sister Sledge because I didn't know that off the top of my head. I don't want to act like I did, but there you go. So I don't know if I want to root for three underdogs. You know what
6: I mean?
5: Like,
6: pick one. I'm saying
5: okay.
6: You could just pick one. You have to root for all three.
5: About to say, man, the underdog story is cool, but I don't want to be the underdog all the time.
6: Yeah, because I mean, now only once, and I think it was in 2015, if I'm not mistaken, Leicester City, the only team to get promoted and then win the Premier League the same year.
5: What was that other club that was promoted? The itchy one.
6: Ipswich.
5: Oh, Ipswich.
6: Ipswich Town.
5: Yeah. That sounds like I'm about to say a bad word on the radio, so I don't want to do it. Hey, go on and give me the Ipswich. Yeah. I think I'm saying, I better stop right now because I might be saying something wrong.
6: Ipswich on them. You know what I'm saying? That is awesome. All right, up next.
1: Number two.
6: So you got a little taste of it with the World Cup because the atmosphere is great, right?
5: Yes.
6: It's so different and in a better way in the Premier League. Fans sing the whole game. The whole game. And here's the thing. When the away club is, this is what's cool. Every stadium is mandated to allow a couple thousand away fans. They all sit in a little sliver of the stadium.
5: That's like a away game at a college football game.
6: Yeah. It's kind of like that where you see the band and the parents. It's like that.
5: Corner of the end zone.
6: And when the away team is balling, those 5,000-6,000 people are singing so loud, you would think it was 50,000. It is awesome. Then you learn the songs. The atmosphere is second to none in the Premier League.
5: All right, well, I could almost get down with that. I don't know if I need a High School Musical on every game, but okay, I could get down with a little pageantry in the audience, in the stands, and everything. That's what makes us love college football. So, all right, I can sign up for that.
6: Think about when you go to a concert and somebody and a singer stops and they hold out the microphone and how the whole arena.
5: Oh, yeah.
6: You know, belts out how cool that sounds.
5: I just saw Mary J. Blige do that for a whole concert. That's just because she was winded.
6: Just was like, y'all know it.
5: Yeah, y'all know the words.
6: But imagine that, you know, during a sporting event. It's awesome. And my number one reason.
1: Number one.
6: Y'all love him so much. Erling Haaland. The team he plays on in the Premier League is way better in comparison to Norway.
5: Okay.
6: Right? Like, way better.
5: Are they banging the drum, though?
6: No, they got their songs and their things that they do. But you want to see Erling Haaland with, like, the best of the best players around him? Because Man City spares no expense when it comes to players. And Erling Haaland, America loves him, evidently. You could watch him play every weekend in the Premier League.
5: Is he that much fun to watch while he's on a team full of stars? Or is he more fun because he's on a team in Norway that wasn't necessarily full of stars and he was doing the inevitable?
6: I would say he's even more dangerous.
5: Okay.
6: You know, he's more dangerous because, you know, it's – no disrespect to Norway, but they were so dependent on him.
5: Yeah.
6: You know, like, he is, like, dropping, you know, KD in the middle of a team that's already really, really good. Like the Warriors.
5: All right? Okay. Yeah. Gotcha.
6: It's like when they dropped KD into that, Warriors team that was really good. That's Erling Haaland on Man City.
5: Okay. All right. So that's the top five reasons, according to Emmett Golden, on why we should watch the Premier League. So the Premier League debuts and gets underway August 21st. Emmett, are you locked in?
6: Oh, I'm definitely locked in. I got a bonus one.
5: Can
6: I
5: do okay. All right. Go on. Give it to me then. Go on. If you're feeling froggy, then leap, homeboy.
6: So, you know, in America, we love to fire coaches, right? You're like, man, that dude sucks. He need to fire him.
5: I mean, fans do, yeah.
6: Fans do. That's what I'm saying. When I say in America, we like the fans do.
5: Okay.
6: Dog, they sack coaches. But they fire coaches like hotcakes. The Tottenham, the team, they had three coaches this year.
5: Wow.
6: Because if you lose three games in a row, up out of here. Unless you play for like a really bad team that if you play for one of the teams that just got promoted, nobody's expecting it. But if you are with United, Chelsea, City, Spurs, and some of those, Liverpool, lose three games in a row, you might not see tomorrow.
5: What team was it that Tom Brady is the owner of that he fired the head coach? Was that in the Premier League or was that another league?
6: No, that was in the Championship. That was a step below.
5: Okay.
6: Wayne Rooney was the coach. I can't remember the name of it.
5: Gotcha,
6: Yeah, but it was so ridiculous. He walked in, saw Wayne Rooney talk to the team one time and was like, this guy doesn't work hard. Wayne Rooney's one of the greatest English soccer players that ever lived. You might want to spend more than one team meeting before you figure out, how good he is or not.
5: Well, you know, he's working on his WWE antics these days.
6: Oh,
5: so,
6: yeah, well,
5: you know that's a whole nother conversation. But there you go. Emmett Golden, top five reasons to watch the Premier League. It's game night here on ESPN Radio. Coming up next, where is LeBron James going to be dropped into? Is it the 76ers? Is it Cleveland? Is it other? It's next on ESPN Radio on the all-new ESPN app.
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5: Well, all great streaks, Emmett, have to come to an end, and that was the case for the Golden State Valkyries, who were winners of 9 in a row, and they lose to the Washington Mystics 90-82. Kiki Iriefen, good friend of the show here on Game Night on ESPN Radio, 11th double-double of the season. She put in a big-time performance, 23 points, 12 rebounds to help fuel the victory. Again, the Mystics 90, Golden State 82.
6: Yeah, it didn't take the Valkyries long to become good, huh?
5: They, man. You know,
6: they're relatively new. How long they, what, 2 years?
5: Second year, brother.
6: Yeah.
5: Second year.
6: Yeah, yep. And they're right.
5: And they were a playoff team last year.
6: Right. Yeah, so it's crazy. These, you know, back in my day, I'll sound antiquated in a second. If you were an expansion team, you were going to be bad for a while.
5: Mm-hmm.
6: Nah, not anymore, man. These expansion teams come in and start balling immediately.
5: Yeah, exactly. So, you know, Golden State, I know they'll get back to winning ways. That's just how they're built. Natalie Nicasi, their head coach, is a really good coach. The Washington Mystics, I'm glad to see them get a victory because they have so much talent on that team.
6: Yeah.
5: I thought that they were going to enter the year and really, you know, take the league by storm and be one of those that we're looking at and saying, man, they're going to make a deep run. They've basically played 500 ball all season. But as you know, we talked to Kiki Iriefen many times while she was at Stanford and at USC. We know how great of a player she is. They get Lauren Betts there from UCLA, who just comes off a national championship. They have a lot of talent there. I'm just surprised that they haven't been able to put it all together so far this year.
6: Yeah, you know, I know there's not a lot of games left, but they still got some time to get it together.
5: Yeah.
6: I think about the Aces last year, how the first half of the year, the Aces were underperforming to
5: 500
6: understated.
5: Best.
6: Yeah.
5: Yep.
6: And they ended up winning the championship, you know.
5: Yeah.
6: And I don't think the Mystics will, but they still got some time to kind of find that chemistry and put in strengths and wins together.
5: Yeah, Iriefen, 23 points. Citron, 17 points. Betts only had 4 points in 14 minutes coming off the bench, so something to pay attention to there. But there's a lot of talent on that Washington team, and they get the victory over the Golden State Valkyries 90-82. It's game night here on ESPN Radio, the all-new ESPN app, SiriusXM Channel 80, and tune in.
14: I proclaim this the summer of LeBron James.
15: LeBron James has informed the Los Angeles Lakers that he is moving on.
20: 3 weeks later.
15: And I spoke to Rich Paul, his longtime agent, this morning. And Rich Paul made it clear to me that the choice is LeBron James's right now. It's up to him. There is no decision, no choice yet. There's no timetable on a choice.
5: So there's no timetable on this decision that LeBron James is going to make. I feel like that timetable is going to be sometime this week. I know that they're not saying it out loud, but it only makes all the sense in the world for it to be this week. Will it be going back to Cleveland? Will it be going back to Miami? Will it be starting a new adventure in Philadelphia? I don't think it's going out west. I mean, it feels like it's going to be a team in the East when it's all said and done.
6: It feels that way to me. It would make sense. The Eastern Conference seems like is always open, that there's at least four teams, you know, if not five, that can win the Eastern Conference. Meanwhile, in the West, there's usually a two and a couple possibles. You know, if you play spades out there, you know how many good teams that there really are, because, look, the top two, Spurs and OKC, but the Nuggets are really, really good.
5: Yeah.
6: You got to worry about them. The Timberwolves are extremely good. You know, out in the East, there's some good teams, but they're all kind of flawed in a little bit of a way. I know the Knicks won a championship this year. Nobody's picking them to repeat for whatever reason. So the East is typically more wide open, and I'd be surprised if LeBron wasn't in the Eastern Conference.
5: So all these teams that apparently are in the running have given their pitch or given their reason or given their voice memo to LeBron and LeBron's agent Rich Paul to help decide on where he's going to go. Well, Kendrick Perkins, you know, he had a pitch of his own that he wanted to throw towards LeBron James.
21: Since everyone is sitting up here making their pitch,
20: How about I make a pitch for us at NBA Today and ESPN? Hey, Bron, you don't really need to play anymore. You don't need to play anymore. You're really good at breaking down the game. You have a high IQ for the game of basketball. And I'm pretty sure that over here at the worldwide leader, the mouse, we could pay you more than vet minimum. You know what I'm saying? We could pay you more than vet minimum. How about you go ahead and close this chapter of your career and start your new one? We're waiting on you, my brother. You see what Tom Brady is doing? All GOATs have the transition of doing something great and moving on. Maybe the time is now.
6: I don't know if LeBron is even interested in being on somebody's network. Right. I know he does the podcast thing. He has his own, but that's very interesting. I mean, I could see LeBron being part of the media. I couldn't see him being on a show every day, though.
5: No,
6: I think it would be like a once-a-week thing.
5: Yeah, I think that he'll do something kind of like what MJ did, where he had the little sit down on Sunday, you know, on Sunday night, and that went for a handful of weeks, and then that was a wrap. I just don't see him do it consistently, and when he does, it would be a really big deal. Look, if LeBron's going to do anything outside of play the game, it's probably own the team. Right?
6: Yeah.
5: I feel like maybe I'm off, but it feels like ownership has always been something that's in his future.
6: So it has been, but ironically, I was talking to somebody recently that said at the moment that's not his focus, because I was thinking, oh, they want to put an expansion team in Vegas, right? Yeah. He's actually said he'd be interested in owning a team in Vegas. He's a billionaire and he has billionaire friends,
5: right,
6: so he could put a group together. But person I was talking to that would know has said he's not focused on that right now at all. So maybe he changes that, but I'm with you, because I thought he would retire this year and go to try to put a group together to get one of the expansion teams.
5: Yeah, well, when it's all said and done, I can see it not being on his radar right now because he still wants to play.
6: Right.
5: I think that at some stage of the game, he'll get involved in ownership, and it just feels like it makes all the sense in the world that he's always kind of trended that way. I don't know what else he would do. I know that he's really good business-wise off the court. I know that, you know, so I don't doubt that there's going to be plenty of different avenues and adventures for him to go down. I just don't see him being a guy that's going to sit there and break down the game and be on a network just talking. He might be on his own network. He might start his own network.
6: He
5: right?
6: might, yeah.
5: I mean, who knows? But I think whatever he's going to do, he wants it to be more on his terms as opposed to someone else's.
6: Now, I don't think he's going to do it, but maybe LeBron should be a GM. LeBron's been a hell of a GM
5: his
6: time.
5: Has he?
6: Yeah.
5: I don't know about that.
6: He ain't put the Heat together? He ain't get Chris Bosh down there with him?
5: I think Pat Riley put the Heat. I give Pat Riley more credit for that. I'll give him credit for Russell Westbrook to L.A.
6: Give him credit for Kevin Love in out there in Cleveland? He brought Kevin Love in.
5: Okay.
6: Okay. They won a championship and went to the finals for a straight year.
5: I think we could all agree that the LeBron, the GM, has not been that great of a GM.
6: He's won two championships as a GM.
5: I think when LeBron is the GM, it's not a great outcome more times than not. I think we could all agree he's a much better player than he is GM. And when he leaves the GM into the actual GMs, I think there's a better outcome.
6: If you were a GM that won two titles, wouldn't you be considered a good GM?
5: Yes.
6: If you were a GM that won one,
5: I don't give him credit for all of those, though. I think you're giving him more credit than he
6: all right,
5: really
6: you don't
5: deserves.
6: Give him credit for Cleveland, because I can tell you.
5: They only won one in Cleveland.
6: Okay, so if you're a GM, you only win one title. You're not a good GM?
5: But look how
6: and
5: many
6: you go
5: teams
6: to the finals four straight years?
5: According to you, look how many teams he's put together.
6: They all won titles.
5: I don't know. I think we're giving him way too much credit now. I could have signed up for him being an all-time great player. I am not signing up for him being a great GM.
6: I don't think
5: that's very a good shine on his resume. I'm just throwing it out there. We can agree to disagree. We agree on a lot of things, but that's where I draw the line, damn it. Not a good GM, in my opinion. We'll talk about some college sports. We'll do that next on ESPN Radio.
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4: A walk-off homer in the bottom of the 14th inning. 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
4: 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Mookie Betts. 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
5: No Messi in Miami, at least for now. I'm Q Myers. Messi and Rodrigo De Paul will take some time before rejoining Inter-Miami CF for the MLS season following their participation in the FIFA World Cup with Argentina. Sources told ESPN on Monday, Messi and DePaul both played in the 1-0 World Cup final extra time loss to Spain, with the Argentina captain playing all 120 minutes. Messi started all 8 of Argentina's games at the World Cup. In the WNBA, Wings star Paige Beckers was ruled out of Monday's game against the Liberty, but the team says she does not have a concussion after a scary collision during Sunday's game against the Sparks. The Wings said Beckers continues to have soreness but was cleared from having a concussion after an extensive post-game evaluation on Sunday. Her availability moving forward has yet to be determined, but she has been selected to start the All-Star game coming up on Saturday. Major League Baseball, the Red Sox extend their second longest winning streak to 14. They could match a club record with the win Tuesday night, winning 15 straight and 46 on a team that was led by future Hall of Famer Ted Williams. Again, the Red Sox got their 14th victory with a 6-5 win over Baltimore. And in the NCAA, Michigan Athletic Director Ward Manuel will step down at the end of the calendar year. The university announced that on Monday. They also released a summary of independent investigation into the culture of the scandal-plagued athletic department, which concluded that issues there were not widespread. For more scores analysis, check out ESPN.com and the all-new ESPN app. Coming up, we go around college athletics on game night with Emmett Golden and me, Q Myers, here on ESPN Radio.
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0: Michigan Athletic Director Ward Manuel will step down at the end of the calendar year after a multi-million dollar investigation found failures to effectively act on allegations of wrongdoing.
8: The report found nothing that ever implicated Ward Manuel in some kind of smoking gun thing where you're like, you have to fire this guy. It's more like, look, we just had too many scandals.
10: There were just too many things that were unsettling about his tenure, at least the last couple of years. So it's not a huge surprise.
5: Earlier in the day, and you heard in the sports update, Michigan AD Ward Manuel is set to step down at the end of the calendar year. It's game night here on ESPN Radio, the all-new ESPN app, SiriusXM Channel 80, and TuneIn. 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He's Emmett Golden. I'm Q Myers, and Manuel was set to be paid about $2.4 million annually on a contract that ran through 2030. The financial details of his buyout were not immediately available. The university declined further comment, only saying that he was going to step down at the end of the calendar year. So we asked Pete Thamel, ESPN College Football Insider, who was a guest on the Pat McAfee Show, how did we get here when it comes to Ward Manuel?
11: We got here just for an accumulation of scandal. I think the surprise of today was that today didn't happen sooner for Ward Manuel. And we look at, obviously, the Connor Stallion scandal. And then there's the obvious, you know, we could go through the whole grand recounting of Michigan incidents, which was capped by Sharon Moore's firing and then arrest. In the wake of his firing, you know, I believe Michigan's on 4 years probation in football for Stallions. There were a lot of show causes. He survived an unusual amount of reputational carnage because Michigan won. And this has felt inevitable for a while. There had been a Michigan presidential change that was expected to happen. That was thought to be Ward Manuel's exit ramp, but he stuck around. And now they're kind of going to give him the rest of the season. And look, this $12 million external investigation of Michigan's culture didn't really have any smoking guns in it, but, you know, which basically meant Michigan couldn't fire him for cause. So they tried to hold hands the best they could and find an exit that doesn't look like a firing. And that's where they ended up.
6: So, okay, they couldn't fire him for cause, but let's walk through this.
5: Which cause, for anyone that doesn't know, when you fire someone for cause, that means you don't have to pay him.
6: Exactly, right. Okay, so he Connor Stallion's things goes on, right? Alleged cheating scandal. And Ward Manuel's like, I didn't know anything about it. I didn't know anything. Okay, you didn't know anything about that. You're the AD. Right. You didn't know anything about that. Then Sharon Moore allegedly has an inappropriate relationship with a staffer that lasted, I guess, over a year, maybe 2 years or something. And Manuel was like, I didn't know. I didn't know at all. Someone might call that a lack of institutional control.
5: Right.
6: It's your job to know.
5: Yep.
6: If all this stuff is happening on your watch, I didn't know is just as bad as you knowing,
5: right?
6: Because you weren't complicit, but you were ignorant to it. And if your job is to be the guy that is in charge of all athletics, mind you, at the University of Michigan, and you don't know anything that's going on with the football team, that's cause to me.
5: Yeah, the one thing that I know and we all know from covering college athletics, it is not okay and it does not give you a get-out-of-jail-free pass by saying, I didn't know. I didn't know is not a valid excuse anymore, and it hasn't been for quite a while.
6: Right.
5: So anyone who tries to play, oh, I didn't see anything. Everything was going on underneath my eyes. Well, then shame on you that you allowed for everything to go on under your eyes. It's almost like that parent that allows their kid to do everything and be like, I didn't know little Johnny was Billy Badass. Well,
6: yeah,
5: that's
6: right.
5: On you for not recognizing that Johnny has got a problem.
6: Yeah, plausible deniability, it sounds like, is what
5: right.
6: Manuel was going for. You know, hey, I didn't know. That's just not good enough at that level.
5: Right.
6: Right. And listen, life ain't fair. OK, maybe he didn't know. But when you get to the upper echelon of college football at a place like Michigan, I don't know is not acceptable. Or I didn't know is not acceptable because it literally is your job to know. Now, look, if he didn't know that somebody was cheating on the esports team, OK. All
5: right.
6: You know, all right, I get it. You got a lot going on. But the football team is your baby.
5: Right.
6: The football team is the cash cow, is the one that generates all the revenue for every other sport you have. And to just be like, oh, I didn't know that there was a guy on other team sideline wearing Meta glasses recording signs. I didn't know that. Oh, I didn't know my head coach was allegedly having an inappropriate relationship, and all this kind of blew up in the it made the university look terrible, made them look bad. So this is a university that prides itself on Michigan men, right, in a level of moral superiority, if you will. But you didn't know all this stuff is going on? Nah, it's time to roll.
5: Yeah, there's no doubt. Like I said, I don't know, or I didn't know. This was not going on, you know, in front of my eyes. I didn't see it. That's not an excuse anymore that you could use. And so, yeah, that didn't fly. And so now Ward Manuel will step down at the end of the year. And look, that's still a generosity. That's a nice olive branch that they extended to him. Because as you rolled out, you could name everything that you just named as cause, and you could have just fired him on the spot. But they did everything that they could to move on without it actually looking like a firing. So, you know, there you go. Ward Manuel steps down there at Michigan at the end of the year. Also in college sports, the SEC is pounding that drum. They're banging their chest. They're talking loud from the top of the mountaintop for anyone to hear them that they're ready to move on from the NCAA. They're going to be their own entity, right? They'll have a super conference. The Big Ten, who knows? They might join them as well. They are talking about breaking away from the NCAA. Heather Dinich, ESPN College football reporter, 6 p.m. Sports Center. How real is this talk from the SEC?
1: Oh, it's very real. And this is something that has been going on for months, because SEC presidents and chancellors have been talking about this since about February, when they met in Nashville to talk about options of self-governance if they cannot get federal legislation. I mean, that's where the conversations are. And you can look at the Big 12 and the Texas Tech incident with Brendan Sorsby as an example of what this means. Because when you're talking about breaking away from the NCAA, you're talking about making and enforcing your own rules. In that case, the NCAA wasn't able to enforce its own rules on gambling. So the SEC and Greg Sankey will tell you, we already do make some of our rules and enforce them, but if they can't get help from the federal government, get some antitrust protection so that every time they try to make a rule, the NCAA, they don't get turned around and somebody sues them for it. That's what these conversations are about.
6: Yeah, I could see a world one day, and there was a time when I couldn't, that the SEC could break away. It's the only reason I think they would hesitate to is I think they like bragging about being national champions. Right. And I know someone will say, well, if you win the SEC, you are the national champion. Nah.
5: Oh, you're the SEC champion.
6: Yeah, it sounds good, but the SEC is the best in the country. So you are the – I know how people would try to make it sound, and that's what you would tell yourself to be all right with it. But come on, everybody loves to walk into Alabama and see all them numbers of all the years that they won national championships. And if you break away – you don't have a national championship, and that's just football. What would it mean for the other sports?
5: I just would hate to see it happen. And maybe it would end up working out fine, and maybe I'm just, you know, scared of change. Whatever it is, you can call them what you want. It's fine. I just think that it makes all the sense in the world for it still to be the NCAA. But to Heather Dinich's point, there's got to be some kind of ramifications. There's got to be some rules and regulations. They've got to have some kind of power, because right now the NCAA has about as much power as you and me.

0: do this. I kind of think that it's, you know, I'm not a big fan of it to see if it were to happen or not. But again, it's to me, it seems like it's the SEC just pounding their chest and saying, hey, we're so big and bad and powerful that we could do this.
1: Yeah, and I would, if I was the NCAA, which is, again, they're not in the biggest position of power, but, I mean, I would flat out tell them, this: you can't just do football. If you're leaving us, every sport, by swimming, by gymnastics, by softball, by baseball, y'all are just doing your own thing there. And, you know, and I'm sure they probably would say you're not allowed to play against teams that are in the NCAA. You know, so right. It's just, there's so many layers to this thing, man.
0: Emmett, I got one question for you, and you don't have to answer, but I got a question for you.
1: Okay.
0: What is the worst way in baseball to lose a game?
1: Walking a run in.
0: And you don't have to answer it. He's Emmett Golden. I'm Q Myers. Coming up next, we show love to the ones that deserve it here on Game Night on ESPN Radio on the all-new ESPN app.
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0: 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And, Emmett, I asked you the question, in baseball, what's the worst way to lose a game? And you said what?
1: Walk in the winning run.
0: And you're partially correct.
1: Okay.
0: And this is what happened in the Cardinals-Angels game that just went final. It was on ESPN, as a matter of fact. Had it on in Studio Q while we're doing this fine program we call Game Night on ESPN Radio. Going in the bottom of the ninth, the Cardinals were up 2-1, right? Then Grissom doubled to right. Peraza scored. Siri to third. Umpire review. Call on the field was upheld. It's 2-2. Remember this. The Angels, 106 straight losses when trailing, entering the ninth inning. 106, by far the longest active streak in Major League Baseball. 0-48 this season when trailing entering the ninth inning. Worst in Major League Baseball. That streak ends as tonight. Joe Adell gets hit by a pitch.
1: Wow.
0: To walk in the winning run. The Angels literally walk it off 3-2.
1: Yeah, now that is the worst. You know, to actually hit somebody.
0: Right.
1: And, yeah, that is terrible.
0: Yes.
1: Yeah, but good for the Angels.
0: I mean, look, they showed fight in this one, right? I mean, I was actually entertained. The game was on throughout the course of this show. As I mentioned, it was on ESPN. I kept looking up and thinking, man, the Angels sure are playing the Cardinals tight. Again, it wasn't a high-scoring affair. It was final was 3-2, but they played them well. They played them close. Does that make them much better? No. They're 40-61 overall. You know, they're still well beyond below 500. But for tonight, good job. Good job by the Angels getting that victory over the Cardinals.
1: They're worse than the A's.
0: I know.
1: Yeah,
0: trust
1: me. So there you go.
0: But they're not giving up 23 runs in a game. They gave up two runs, Emmett. They gave up two. The A's gave up 23. And you know what the funny thing about the A's real quick? And they will show love to the ones that deserve it. The A's give up 23 runs on Friday night. Then turn around on Saturday and win 15-1.
1: Yeah, man. That means you don't have any pitching.
0: That's what that means. Right, exactly. Yeah. But it's just like, how do you give up 23 one night and then turn around and pull out the whipping stick of your own and get 15 the next night and then turn around and lose 5-2 the next night?
1: By being a bad team.
0: There you go. That's what it is.
1: But they're not the worst.
2: That's also just the beauty of baseball.
0: Yeah,
2: so much depends on your starting pitcher, because it was Jin that started Saturday, right? And he's been really good.
0: Well, it looked like Jin and Juice was pitching on Friday night. It did not look good. I'm telling you, it looked like there was something going on with the A's pitching. But, yeah, no, you're right about that. And he has been really good, and that's what starting pitching does. If you have quality starters, you're good to go. I gotta get angry at my team at times. I'm sorry. It's my team, so I can be angry.
1: Oh, man, that was awesome. I got tears in my eyes.
0: He said it, like Golden. I'm Q Myers. Now it's time to show love to the ones that deserve it.
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4: Nothing can stop me. I'm all the way up.
0: Let's get into the WNBA, man. How about the Lynx and the Storm? How about Olivia Miles?
5: Top three offense, top three defense for Minnesota. Miles, kiss off the glass. The recognition of Olivia Miles to get the shot off before Dominique Malanga fully comes there to contest.
4: Nothing can stop me. I'm all the way up.
1: That highlight was courtesy of the USA Network. The Lynx 105, the Storm 102.
0: Man, Olivia Miles has just been balling. And you know, there was a time when she got injured. Her ankle was like, she rolled her ankle and everyone was concerned. 32 points, 8 boards, 8 assists. Are you serious? Third 30-point game of the season. 8th rookie, 2nd Lynx player to have 3 30-point games in a season. That's wild.
1: Now, just because of how good Asia Wilson is, I don't think she's going to be able to win the Rookie of the Year and the MVP, but she got an MVP in her future. I can tell you that much.
0: Well, I mean, just look at the standings and look where the Lynx are. I mean, they're the number one team in the league. Right?
1: And Nafisa Collier hasn't really played all year.
0: Exactly, exactly. So the Aces are sitting there in the number two spot, but I think that Olivia Miles is at least in the conversation for sure. Right? I mean, anytime you have a performance like she's been having all season long, second rookie in WNBA history at 30 points, 8 boards, 8 assists in the game. Oh, this young lady named Candace Parker did it once in 2008. Yeah. You may have heard of her. She's pretty good.
1: Yeah, I heard of her.
0: Yeah, that's the company she keeps. That's Olivia Miles. The Lynx get the 105-102 win over the Storm. How about the Mystics and the Valkyries? The Valkyries were riding a 9-game winning streak.
6: Washington coming off of made free throws. There's no fast break opportunity. Citron to the corner. Iriafin goes up. Iriafin has given the Mystics the lead. They're on a 9-0 run. It's the 15th lead change, and the Valkyries will call timeout with 1:41 remaining.
4: Nothing can stop me. I'm all the way up.
1: WNBA pass, league pass on the call there. The Mystics beat the Valkyries. It was a little bit of an upset tonight, 90-82.
0: And that's the Mystics' first win all time versus the Valkyries. Now, the Valkyries have only been a team for this their second season, but they lost the first six games. So that's a really big win right there for the Mystics. They're a team that, in my opinion, haven't quite lived up to the expectations from this year, and the Valkyries are just playing great. They're playing great ball. I mentioned the Lynx at the top. It's the Lynx, the Aces, and the Valkyries. That's 1, 2, 3 in the pecking order in the WNBA right now.
1: Yeah, man. They are the Valkyries doing really, really well. So shout out to the Mystics for pulling the upset.
0: Yeah, exactly. That win for the Mystics snapped the Valkyries' 9-game winning streak, which was the longest in WNBA this season. First loss since June 21st. Again, showing love to the ones that deserve it here on Game Night on ESPN Radio. The Liberty and the Wings. This one took overtime.
7: See, they're going with the same play here. Looking at action with Brianna Stewart and Ionescu. The spin doesn't get it to go, but gets her own board. Tough finish. Stewart ties the ball game.
4: Nothing can stop me. I'm all the way up.
1: My TV 9 on the call there. 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
0: Brianna Stewart, 33 points, 13 rebounds, 8 assists. She's still balling. Second player with multiple 30-point, 10-rebound games this season behind someone that you may have heard of as well, Asia Wilson, who's done it 4 times. But the Wings, you want to talk about another team that's playing really well, right? They had the number 1 overall pick. They got AZ Fudd, Paige Beckers. I know she didn't play tonight, but she's been balling. They're sitting there in the 4th spot right now in the WNBA.
1: Yeah, man, it's heating up. This is a good time to jump on board if you haven't been rocking with the W.
0: Absolutely. It's game night here on ESPN Radio on the all-new ESPN app. Turn our attention to Major League Baseball. How about the Red Sox and the Orioles? The Red Sox are streaking.
8: Wells is ready. He throws. Caleb swings and drives one. High in the left field. It is way back. And it is gone.
9: Two strikes. Chapman is ready. He throws. Swinging a liner to short. Top by Chang. His 14 in a row for the Red Sox. Chapman walks the tightrope. The Sox cannot be stopped. 6-5 winner.
4: Nothing can stop me. I'm all the way up.
1: That's how it sounded on WEEI 93.7 FM. The Red Sox continue to roll for their 14th straight victory.
0: That's the second longest win streak in franchise history. They won 15 back in 1946. Their 19-2 record in the last 21 games is the best in Major League Baseball since the stretch began back on June 25th. So they're a team that you got to watch to see how long this streak can continue. If you think about it, through June 24th, they were 32-46, which is the worst record in AL and second worst in Major League Baseball. And now they're sitting there in the thick of things, only 6 games back in that Eastern division right there in the AL East. So, definitely paying attention to what the Red Sox got cooking. I guess we're saving the best for last for
1: That's
0: you.
1: Right.
0: The Guardians and the Twins. How did this one play out?
9: Here comes the 1-2. Swung on, and he clubs another one. High and deep. Right center. Way back. Home run, Halpin. Oh, what a night for Petey Halpin. Home runs in his first 2 at-bats. And the onslaught continues for Cleveland. It's now 8-2 Guardians.
1: That's right. That call, WTAM 1100, Gardo, 7 home runs tonight as they beat the Twins 13-4.
0: Man, at some point, if they're up to 7 home runs, you just got to get angry because they just keep taking them out the park. But yeah, big victory right
1: Hit
0: there
1: somebody.
0: For the Guardians. Yeah,
1: you know
0: they got to do something. Exactly. I can't let you get out like that. The A's, as much as I bash them, they got a victory tonight. How about that? 5-2 over
1: that.
0: The Diamondbacks.
1: Love that.
0: There you
1: good
0: go. Job. I feel good about myself. So there is that. He's Emmett Golden. I'm Q Myers. All this coming up next, it's more ESPN Radio.
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9: Caleb swings and tries one. 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
9: 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For 120 minutes on Sunday, they had virtually no offense, but now officials are looking at them going on the offensive after those 120 minutes. That's straight ahead. But first, baseball. And while defense wins championships, you can't really go on an impressive run without
1: some offense, and that's what Boston saw Monday against the Orioles in a 5-5 game in the eighth inning at Fenway.
2: Wells is ready. He throws. Caleb swings and drives one high in the left field. It is way back, and it is gone! More Fenway magic! Caleb Darden puts the Red Sox ahead, 6-5. No balls, two strikes. Chapman is ready. He throws. Swinging a liner to short. Top by Chapman. His 14 in a row for the Red Sox. Chapman walks the tightrope. The Sox cannot be stopped. 6-5 winner.
1: 14th straight win. Second longest win streak in franchise history behind a 15-game win streak in 1946. 14 straight wins for Boston. Longest streak in baseball this season. They're the first team to win 14 straight since the Brewers did it last August. WEEI with the call. Red Sox 19-2 record in the last 21 games, best in baseball since that stretch began June 25th. And with the 14th straight win for Boston, it snaps Baltimore's 7-game win streak, their longest in the last 3 seasons. Wilson Contreras, 3-for-4, double, couple RBI. Caleb Durbin, solo home run in the 8th inning to take the 6-5 lead.
3: I mean, we got a number of big swings tonight. You know, that one happened to go over the fence, and that's a huge moment, obviously, with who we have coming into the game. But just really big hits up and down the lineup. Rafa's with 2 outs to tie the game. Like, we had to come back and tie the game multiple times. It was just a collective effort, contributions up and down the lineup.
1: Red Sox manager Chad Tracy for Durbin, his second career go-ahead homer in the 8th inning or later, had a walk-off shot last season with Milwaukee.
4: That was your second career game-tying or go-ahead home run there in the 8th inning or later. How were you able to set up that situation, Caleb?
5: Trying to make something happen. You know, kicking myself for not coming through earlier and wanting to make something happen for the guys.
4: You've been through everything with this Fenway crowd from the first series of the year to the moment that you just experienced, but you never doubted yourself. How good did it feel to inject that life into the place and to the group?
5: That's what it's about, man. We're playing really good baseball right now. We're playing Red Sox baseball, and we're fired up. We want to keep it rolling.
4: 14 wins in a row. It's almost unfathomable. But how much has this stretch really fortified the team's resilience and their resolve?
5: It's just the way we're winning, man. We're having games where we're scoring a lot and winning by a lot, and then we're coming back like this, and we're winning the dogfights, and that's what you need, you know, going into the postseason.
4: In this game, certainly a dogfight. Back and forth, you guys answer the bell every single time. What's the conversation like in the dugout? What's going on inside the group that you guys are saying that you guys are not in this?
5: It doesn't matter what the score is. There's a ton of energy in the dugout. Fenway's rocking. It's a lot of fun right now.
1: Durbin with the go-ahead home run in the 8th inning as the Red Sox get their 14th consecutive win, their 6th comeback win in July, tied with the Brewers for most in baseball. Red Sox have won 9 straight divisional games. ESPN's Jesse Rogers and our Buster Olney.
6: In the first 12 games of this winning streak, they had a bullpen ERA of 1.11. Craig Breslow's vision for this team coming into the year was to have great pitching. The pitching has been phenomenal. And I've been jokingly saying the Red Sox are ruining the trade deadline, Jesse, because they're winning, and we thought they would be one of the big sellers.
7: I often complain to my wife that the baseball season is so long, but the one interesting thing is, man, you can look like 2 different teams 3 different times. You can look great, awful, great again, awful again. I said to you on this podcast, after they fired Cora, I was very interested to see what Chad Tracy would do, because they didn't just bring in some old fogey that would sit there and just, you know, be the interim until they reset everything after the year. They brought in a young guy that knew these players. Now, it took some time, obviously, but is Chad Tracy now getting the best out of this young group? It certainly seems like it. You've seen them up close during this streak. I saw them sweep the White Sox, who were playing well before and after. The most amazing thing I give Chad Tracy and that coaching staff credit for is to have that win streak, go to the All-Star break, come back and not lose a beat. So impressive that they picked up where they left off. So often you see, okay, the air is out of the balloon. Everyone's, you know, people are in the Bahamas. You come back, takes a day or two, you split a series. No, they came back and swept. So impressed by Boston. It has changed the certainly the trade deadline. You know, Sonny Gray, forget about
6: the Braves or the Phillies or approving a trade.
7: Like, he might need an extension at this point, the way he's pitching.
6: Speaking of extensions, how about Chad Tracy? How about taking the interim tag off him?
7: And I saw Chapman both here in Chicago, then at the All-Star game, as you did, and he was all smiles. I mean, amazing turnaround for a team. It's just such a reminder, individual or player-wise, it's never over. It's not over till it's over. You can find your season. I'm in Chicago. Dansby Swanson was terrible for 3 months, and then he drove in 20 runs in 2 days. It's baseball, and it's unexplainable. Can't explain it, but they figured it out.
1: 14 straight times they have. Boston with the 6-5 win of the Orioles. Aroldis Chapman with his 389th career save. SportsCenter all night, ESPN Radio in Philly. A couple of milestones on Monday.
0: The 1-0 pitch swung on and hit well deep to left field. And you can forget about that one. A two-run shot for Trey Turner. His 13th home run of the year. The Phillies lead. It's now 4-0. First pitch to Turner. Swung on. Hit down the left field line. It is hooking. There. It hits the pole. It's a home run. A three-run home run for Trey Turner. The Dodgers think it's in play as it hit the pole right above the orange line down the left field line. It's a three-run shot for Trey Turner. Well, he's making up for it offensively. Another home run. His second of the night. And he blows this one open. It's 8-3 Phillies.
1: And now make that 200 home runs for Trey Turner's career. And speaking of 200 homers.
0: Next pitch to Harper, swung on. That one's hit well. Deep to left center field, and that one is gone. A home run for Bryce Harper, his 21st of the year. And the Bills get that run right back. It's 9-4.
1: 21st of the year for Harper, 200th with the Phillies. On top of the 184 he hit with Washington. He's the 12th player in Phillies history to hit 200 with the team. Sports Radio 94 WIP. Phillies hang on for a 10-7 win over the Dodgers. Phillies in total hitting a season-high 5 homers en route to the win. As for the Dodgers, we know we will not see Shohei Ohtani on the mound during this series this week in Philly. The Dodgers saying on Sunday he'll be off the mound indefinitely. ESPN's Buster Olney.
8: The Dodgers don't know because they have to determine whether or not Ohtani is responding to the treatment that he's getting on his knee. The last day before the All-Star break, remember he had that left knee drained. And left knee, of course, for a right-handed pitcher is the land knee, which is so crucial to what Ohtani's doing on the mound. He also had an injection. So as they move forward, they'll have to determine how he's feeling. And let's face it, with the Dodgers, it's always about getting their best players ready for October. They are hell-bent on winning the back-to-back-to-back championships, and they're going to make sure what they can do everything they can to have Ohtani ready for October.
1: ESPN senior MLB insider Jeff Passan says that long-term vision really isn't surprising given that it's the Dodgers.
10: When it comes to injuries, things that could be gritted through or played through. I'm not saying that they're hockey players by any means, but a lot of times with Dodgers players, the injuries and time spent on the injured list is a lot longer than necessary. Now, they do this to get guys healthy for October because that's all that matters. Right now, Blake Snell has been out practically the entire season, just trying to get him ready for a short second half. Edwin Diaz, same thing, could have been pushing to come back sooner. Doesn't need it. And all the Dodgers want is to have their playoff ready roster. So I would be surprised if Shohei Ohtani is not on the mound again this season, whether it's in September sometime perhaps, or certainly in October. And, you know, it's interesting if they do believe that he's going to be out for a long time, what they then go and do at the trade deadline.
1: Shohei Ohtani not going to be on the mound in the short-term future. Jacob Mizrowski was on the mound for the Brewers on Monday, but not for long. 4 innings of on the Hill. His shortest outing of the season is manager Pat Murphy.
11: Yeah, I think he was a little bit out of it. You know, the long layoff kind of affected his delivery and everything else. And I think it was important to notice that and get him out of there then. Velo dropped. He couldn't find the rhythm on his heater and, you know, went to all off-speed stuff. I think it was important we got him out of there.
1: Lasted four innings, gave up a run, an unearned run, four hits, six strikeouts, and did get some support from the offense.
9: Here's the pitch. Fly ball deep left center. Robert back. It's gone! The first big league home run for Cooper Platt. And he takes Freddie Peralta deep. The first of many, hopefully, for that young man.
13: Bond steps in there. First pitch from Peralta is a fly ball. Deep left center field. This one's headed back there, and it is gone! Andrew Vaughn, a two-run blast, and the Brewers all over Freddie Peralta. It is 5-1 Milwaukee.
1: Freddie Peralta lasted 5 1/3, gave up 7 runs on 8 hits. Brewers go on to an 8-3 win over the Mets, 6-20 WTMJ. The Brewers get the win over the Mets, their win, and with the Dodgers' loss, the Brewers now have the best record in Major League Baseball, 63-37. 63 wins, their most through 100 games in franchise history. 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
14: Spain dominating Messi, an emphatic finish to an epic World Cup. First matchup between the top two FIFA-ranked teams in history.
16: Argentina was pitiful, disgraceful because of Spain and how dominant they were with the ball.
17: The big star of that Spanish national team is the coach, like Aimé Jacquet. I call him God.
18: The team in Argentina, who probably knew as a group, maybe they didn't match up as well against this Spanish team, so they were going to have to hang in there.
17: I'm so pleased Spain won.
18: I'd probably say it won't go down as a classic World Cup final, but certainly a tense one.
1: FIFA has opened a disciplinary investigation into the scenes that marred the end of the final. Several players from Argentina clashing with members of the Spain team on the field. Spain, of course, coming off the win, scoring the only goal of the final in extra time. And then at the end of the game, footage has emerged of two players and an assistant coach from Argentina going after others and hitting others. Really, their own only three shots that were actually on target on Sunday. They had zero shots on target during the game. Spain's defense had a lot to do with that. ESPN analyst Casey Keller.
19: Well, I think definitely from the defensive side of things, I think we all expected Spain to be one of the favorites. I picked Spain just below France to be one of the favorites, that if France didn't win, it'd be Spain. But I don't think any of us really expected just how defensively dominant they were. And I think a big point of that is, and I used to say a lot of the times, keeping clean sheets isn't about me as the goalkeeper. It's about a mindset from the team. And the team, in talking about Spain, was, first of all, they have so much possession that their opponent doesn't actually have the ball to be able to score. That's the starting point. But then, when they're so tired, after spending so much time chasing, trying to win the ball back, the mindset of Spain to press so immediately and to win the ball back so quickly is just so defeating on your opponent. And it showed with just how dominant they were defensively.
20: Lionel Messi and Argentina obviously coming up short, but we did see him in tears there after the match. Just give me your perspective on Messi, as this could very likely be maybe his last World Cup.
19: We're all assuming it's his last World Cup at 39, that he's not really going to be there at 43. But, I mean, he showed in this tournament, and we have to be honest, that Argentina had a little easier draw, had a little easier bracket than Spain did, and obviously with Spain having to play France in the semifinal. But Messi showed up once again. He scored a ton of goals. He continued to be that leader. I just feel he just ran out of a little bit of gas there at the end and was really unable to have those defining moments that he showed throughout the tournament. Because, look, we know that Messi's not the guy that's going to be pressing, that's going to be really starting that line of defense. And the Argentinian side knew that. And they just said, look, what we're going to do is we're going to do the work for Messi because we know what he can give us on the offensive side. Unfortunately, against Spain, Messi really was a non-factor and kind of went out in the way that he probably didn't want to, but in the end, it was a fitting result.
1: Spain expected to be among the favorites 4 years from now for the 2030 World Cup. France certainly going to be in that mix as well. Who will be in the mix to take over in Ann Arbor? That's next. SportsCenter All Night continues. It's ESPN Radio.
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28: A walk-off homer in the bottom of the 14th inning. 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
28: 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Mike Trout, how's that to start the season?
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28: 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Giancarlo Stanton and the American League with one swing has tied it up.
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28: 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Leaping and he caught it. Out of here. Mookie Betts. Shohei Ohtani.
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28: 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Repeat champions for the first time in baseball in 25 years. The Dodgers are World Series champs.
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34: Michigan Athletic Director Ward Manuel will step down at the end of the calendar year.
35: The report found nothing that ever implicated Ward Manuel where you're like, you have to fire this guy.
36: There were just too many things that were unsettling, so it's not a huge surprise.
1: The school making the announcement on Monday, releasing a summary of the independent investigation into the culture of the scandal-plagued athletic department at Michigan. It concluded that issues were not widespread. The 58-year-old Manuel has led the department at Michigan for over a decade. Will step down at the end of the year. ESPN's Heather Dinich
0: It started, obviously, with the Sharon Moore incident, but this widespread investigation included looking into over 20,000 documents, interviewing hundreds of people, and at the end of the day, they found out that this culture review did not find that misconduct was widespread throughout Michigan's athletic department. But what it did find were weaknesses in accountability, organizational structure, oversight, and reporting, which created conditions which misconduct was not always addressed consistently. And the reality is, you look at the laundry list of issues here, this is something that was ongoing throughout Michigan's athletic department for a long time. So while the review did find that Ward Manuel was very supportive and a good leader in that athletic department, there were just too many of these other things that piled up.
27: What more can you just tell us about what the next steps might be for Michigan?
0: Well, one of the reasons Ward Manuel is staying on through the rest of this calendar year is because the president would like him to implement these changes and recommendations that the investigation has come up with. But also, the president is going to conduct a national search for its next athletic director. And the reality is, this is still a very good job. Michigan's athletic department has a lot of resources. It has a lot of winning, a lot of tradition, history, and it's just hired Kyle Whittingham to lead the football team this year, which is also exactly what they need in terms of discipline. So I'm not expecting any answers anytime soon. As far as the next athletic director, Michigan needs to focus on implementing those recommendations as soon as possible.
1: Ward Manuel stepping down as the athletic director at the end of the year. Part of it, says our Ian Fitzsimmons here on ESPN Radio, was image.
2: I mean, when you think about what happened on his watch over the last, let's go back to 22-23, right? It's the last just 3-4 years. Jim Harbaugh, suspended. Michigan, fined. Connor Stallions, cost him $30 million and really tarnished the Michigan brand. They were cheating. You know, you got busted, partner. You know, and Michigan cares as much about the brand as anything on this earth. And it was tarnished. And then Sharon Moore went ahead and tarnished that brand even more. I mean, that looked like dirty bronze by the time they were done. It wasn't a yellow M, man. I mean, amazing blue. I wasn't amazed, man. I mean, I was just a tarnished logo after, you know, Sharon Moore. And you couple it with Connor, you couple it with Harbaugh. It's been a rough 3 years. What drives me nuts about Michigan is they're Michigan. They think they're better than anybody else. That is a public institution. They have a $12 million investigation into the athletic programs and Ward Manuel. And they released it, but 90% of it's redacted. The president issues a taped, canned statement. There is zero questions, nada, zilch, no access. And that's a public institution. $376 million in Michigan taxpayer money went to Ann Arbor, went to the University of Michigan. Those taxpayers have a right to know where their tax dollars went in that investigation. You know what Michigan's going to say? Sorry to hear about it. Here's two football fingers. You're never going to see that investigation and that complete report. And you know what? I expected nothing less from Michigan. Why? Because they sit on their high horse and they believe they're better than anybody else.
1: And they will have a new athletic director by the end of the year with Ward Manuel stepping down. Sports Center all night. ESPN Radio back to baseball. Royals, a 4-3 win over the Giants. Nick Lofton with a walk-off bunt single. Third career walk-off hit. First this season. Salvador Perez had a two-run homer in the fourth inning, home run number 316 of his career, one shy of matching George Brett for the most in Royals history. Royals beat the Giants, who fall to 42-58 this season, San Francisco's worst record through 100 games since 2017. Yankees split a doubleheader with the Dodgers on Sunday with Jazz Chisholm hitting the go-ahead home run in the eighth inning of the second game of that doubleheader. And then on Monday,
3: Jazz hammers that. Goodbye. Oh, God. A three-run shot and a four spot in the first for the Yanks. There goes Bellinger, and there goes Jazz. There, it's gone. It is gone. Jazz Chisholm Jr. locked in his second of the night, his third of the last 2 days, and the Yankees are back in front.
1: 10th multi-homer game, 16 homers on the season. Yankees beat the Pirates 8-5. The call's on the YES Network. Yankees with a Major League high third game this season with at least 8 runs through 3 innings. Also in the division, Rays and Blue Jays.
4: Cedric Mullins swings and drives one in the air to center. Varsho back, still back, now to the track, to the wall, and it's gone! A leadoff homer, first pitch to dead center field by Cedric Mullins. He's hit a dozen this year. The Rays have a couple off cease and now lead it 5-1 in the sixth.
1: 620 WDAE. Rays go on to a 7-1 win over the Blue Jays. Tampa Bay snapping a season-high 5-game losing streak. They've won 6 of their 7 games against Toronto this season. Speaking of going yard, how about 3 times? That's next at ESPN Radio.
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1: FIFA looking into the post-game incidents on the pitch after Argentina's loss. Jacob Mizorowski lasts just four innings for the Brewers before he's pulled from his start on Monday. No word yet on when Shohei Ohtani may be back on the mound for the Dodgers. Red Sox continue to roll.
2: Swing a liner to shortstop by Chang. It's 14 in a row for the Red Sox. Chapman walks the tightrope. The Sox cannot be stopped.
3: That's what it's about, man. We're playing really good baseball right now. We're playing Red Sox baseball, and we're fired up. We want to keep it rolling.
4: We're playing good baseball. I know it's hard to win that many games in a row when you're playing good baseball, but we're doing a lot of things right. So, yeah, the number of wins in a row is hard to believe, but they're playing. They're giving everything they got, and they're executing. They're doing a great job.
1: Red Sox have 6-5 win over the Orioles on Monday. Win number 14 in a row. Second longest win streak in franchise history. Longest win streak in baseball this season. As far as the franchise for the Red Sox, they won 15 straight back in 1946. 14 straight now. Second longest. They've won 9 straight divisional games. 6 comeback wins for Boston in the month of July. Boston manager Chad Tracy.
4: That was unbelievable. It was a heck of an effort. Had to come back multiple times and kept fighting back. It was a heck of a win. We're playing good baseball. I know it's hard to win that many games in a row when you're playing good baseball, but we're doing a lot of things right. So I mean, yeah, the number of wins in a row is hard to believe, but they're playing. They're giving everything they got, and they're executing. They're doing a great job.
1: Red Sox in their last 21 games. 19 wins, 19-2 over that span. Best record in baseball since the win streak began on June 25th. ESPN analyst Doug Glanville.
5: For starters, everything is going in the right direction. I mean, you have to consider it all. I mean, their offense, they're scoring almost 1.5 more runs than they did 4 weeks ago. I mean, they're just absolutely hitting the ball everywhere. Wilson Contreras, Adon Rafaela, this Caleb Durbin they acquired from the Brewers, he has been fantastic. So their offense has picked up, and their pitching has gotten better, and it was already a strength. And it's a lot of young guys like a Jake Bennett or a Peyton Tolley. You know, they have guys like Sonny Gray that have been established, but they're all playing well. And then to put it all together, their bullpen is closing it out when they get the lead. So it is the perfect storm on how you go on a run. And their manager, Chad Tracy, told us, he's like, well, listen, if we get on a run like this where we start scoring more, it will expose how good our pitching is. And therefore, we'll start winning 5-2 instead of 2-1. And now they got the space to do it.
1: And on Monday, it's a 6-5 win over the Orioles. Red Sox get their 14th straight win, snapping Baltimore's 7-game win streak. SportsCenter All Night, ESPN Radio. From the Anything You Can Do, I Can Do Better department, Sunday, Hunter Goodman, 3 homers for the Rockies, although they lost to the Reds. Monday, Nationals had apparently taken note of that home run prowess. Andres Chaparro, 3 home runs for Washington. Major League best, 11 RBI in the 3 games since the All-Star break. 1 home run, 7 RBI in the 31 games prior to the break. Nationals, a 7-3 win over the Rockies. Nationals passing the Yankees for the most homers in Major League Baseball. As for the Astros and Marlins.
6: Junk brings the hands together at the belt. The 1-2 to Pena. And Jeremy lifts this one to right fairly deep. Going back on it. Konine on the warning track. He leaps and it is gone. Grand slam, Jeremy Pena. And the Astros lead it 5-2. Second career grand slam for Pena. 32 home runs. Second most in the majors to Kyle Schwarber, who has 33. 1-1. And that's belt deep right center field, headed for the Astros bullpen, and that's where it ends up. Second home run of the night for Yordan, and the Astros lead is 7-4.
1: They go on to the 8-5 win, KBME 790 AM. Alvarez, 5th multi-homer game of the year, tied with Hunter Goodman from Colorado for the most in baseball. Jeremy Pena's 2nd career grand slam. The other one came last September against Seattle. Astros with the 8-5 win. Braves edge the Padres.
7: Peralta kicks and brings it. Ozzie hits one high and deep to left field. Flying back very quickly to the wall. That's gone into the Padre bullpen. And the Braves hit a home run again. Their second of the night. It's now a 3-1 lead.
1: And they win it 3-2 over the Padres. 680 the Fan. Manny Machado with his 11th career 20-homer season. Tied with Paul Goldschmidt for the most among active players, but it comes in the loss for San Diego. The Braves snap a four-game losing streak against the Padres dating back to last season. Mariners pull away from the Reds en route to a shutout.
8: Here's the pitch. Swung on and destroyed! It's on its way! Upper deck just short. Going sail away. Grand slam, Cal Raleigh!
1: Cal Raleigh going yard with his sixth grand slam, 10th homer of the season, first grand slam this season. Mariners an 8-0 win over the Reds. Mariners with their eighth shutout of the season, tied for the second most in the American League. Red Sox out in front with 10. White Sox scoring 10.
9: The 2-2. A swing and a line drive. Fair! Right field. Antonacci scores. Murakami is in. Here comes Vargas. Benintendi clears the bases with a double. It's 5-2.
1: That was half of their runs. Chicago goes out of a 10-3 win over the Rangers. White Sox have won 6 of their last 7. Fourth time in the last 7 games, Chicago has scored at least 9 runs. Scoring at least 9? The Guardian said, yeah, no problem with that.
10: Reese Hoskins, the DH with a drive! Forget about it! Deep left field! Halfway up the bleachers! Hoskins with Cleveland's 5th home run. His 2nd tonight. A solo blast to the porch. Halfway up the bleachers and left here in the 3rd. And Cleveland now with a 7-2 lead.
11: Here comes the 1-2. Swung on, and he clubs another one. High and deep. Right center. Way back. Home run, Halpin. Oh, what a night for Petey Halpin. Home runs in his first 2 at-bats. And the onslaught continues for Cleveland. It's now 8-2 Guardians.
1: WTAM with the call. Guardians, 13 runs scored on Minnesota. Their 2nd most in a game this season. Guardians scoring their most against the Twins since 2015. It's a 13-4 win over Minnesota. Twins allowing 13 runs, tied for the 3rd most in a game this season. Tigers and Cubs, a little tighter. In fact, they went 10 innings.
12: Dingler winning. 3-2. Swinging a ground ball. Chopped deep in the hole at short. Backhanded by Swanson. Throw to second. That's his only play. Did not get Riley Green. Ground ball in the right spot for Dylan Dingler. Lee scores. Tigers take a 6-5 lead. Still nobody out.
13: Yeah, he got the ground ball. It's another sinker in the middle of the plate. Dylan Dingler didn't hit it very hard, but boy, he hit it in the right spot.
1: Tigers take the lead. They get the 8-6 win in 10 innings. They scored 4 runs in the first inning, 3 runs in the 10th. They had 1 run between the 2nd and 9th innings, but they pull out the 10-inning victory, their 3rd extra-inning win this season. Tigers continuing to be right there. So what happens as we approach the trade deadline? ESPN's Buster Olney.
14: You know, we've talked about how this is the one time a year in baseball where small sample size can matter. Down to even one game as teams make the decision whether to buy or sell. And Carl was skeptical about that. And Dave Dombrowski came out of Don Mattingly's office. And I told Carl, I said, ask Dave, because there was that trade deadline, I think it was 2015, when it came down to one game for the Tigers, where he had told folks with other teams whether or not I trade David Price is going to come down to what happens today. And Carl was like, come on. Like, really? A whole baseball season? Come? And he asked Dave that question, and Dave goes, yeah, that's right. and we talked about that. And this is where we are, which is why the Detroit Tigers on Sunday morning, I'm talking about Tarik Skubal and how great he looked on Saturday, right? 19 swings and misses and 7 scoreless innings, the best he's looked since getting his surgery. And then they lose on Sunday. And they're now at 4.5 games behind. And they are right on that fence.
15: they are going to wait till the last minute on that one. You know, a lot of teams would be interested. I think he's going to, Scott Harris is going to say the right things until the very last minute. And then I think more than likely trade him. But let me see the standings. Let me see it. The AL is wide open. But, man, you got to get back to 500. You've had 4 months to get to 500. And even after a nice little run, you're not there yet. So let's see. They've got a couple weeks. I covered the Cubs a few years ago when Mike Talkman, I believe it was Talkman, made a catch in St. Louis over the wall to win a game, and I think that prevented them from trading Cody Bellinger.
14: Wow.
15: I agree with you. I think it can come down to a moment or two late in the process where a team makes a decision. So in my mind, the Tigers are going to wait to the very last minute to look at those standings and look at those odds. You know how that is. These guys look at the odds. What are the World Series odds? What are the division odds? And make the call. I just can't imagine they'd go into the deadline under 500, even if they are a few games out, and hold on to them. It just wouldn't make a lot of sense.
1: Detroit Tigers continuing to have an impressive season. We'll see what happens at the trade deadline. There's 6.5 games out in the division, 3 teams in front of them. Then there's a wild card race as well. Major League Baseball trade deadline coming up on August 3rd. 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
17: Argentina was pitiful, disgraceful.

0: So much of what I watched involved England. Argentina, Egypt, the comeback Argentina stage. France, England in the third place game, which was magical. England, Congo. Harry Kane scores twice when they're down 1-0 in that game. I came away with a new favorite player, Jude Bellingham, who I'm going to watch play for Real Madrid now, because I'm going to start the fall not watching all the NFL pregame shows at 8 o'clock in the morning. I'm going to watch European soccer. Rodri, who, you know, I understand he's a great, great player, but the defense he played and other things involving Messi, but the defense he played, and he's the player of the tournament, voted that on Sunday. Amazing. And, Tony, this may surprise you, my late-in-the-game respect for Messi. Just, look, I know Tom Brady was great at an advanced age. LeBron James is great at an advanced age. They're not this dude. They're not Messi. He dropped Magic Johnson in his prime passes on people's heads for goals. It's amazing that he's still playing this way. I don't know that I'm going to watch Miami, but I late in the game, respect for Messi. Nothing but that.
1: Yeah, I'm really excited by the fact that you're not going to watch, that you've taken up all the time in the segment,
0: yeah,
1: and you're not going to watch anything with an NFL pregame show in order to watch soccer. Yeah. I think you should alert Mr. Nielsen if he's still keeping the ratings. That's very important. And I think you have to work on your Harry Kane. I think you have to work on that a little bit. Yeah, you have to work on that. I'm going to go on for a while.
0: Good.
1: I will talk about the United States team a little bit. I will probably remember that they did well in group, although it was an easier group because they were a host country. But they got out of group, and then they won one of the knockout games, and then they got completely trucked by Belgium. And this is what we did. This is our ceiling. That's where we go. You win one knockout game, that's good. I mean, I don't think people should say that wasn't a good showing. This is not our sport. It's not. We are always 15 years away from being 10 years away as a soccer country. And in our entire lifetimes, that's the way it's been. I will also remember the stars, the Mbappes, the Messis, the Kanes, you know, the Hollands, that they lived up to it. I mean, if you were new to soccer and you got to watch them score goals, you felt that you watched something worthwhile.
0: Yes.
1: And I will remember, because I did watch the game yesterday, I will remember, I won't know his name, I will remember the Argentina goalie. He had to make 11 blocks. That's like a year for most. This isn't the NHL.
0: Martinez.
1: That's like a year for most goalies. 11 blocks. He kept his team in a game when his team had nothing. They had no shots on goal whatsoever. It appeared that they were taking a nap for most of the game, and that guy kept his team in a game, and I will remember that.
0: He did. He's memorable. Don't forget Jude. Listing great players, Bellingham. Hey, Jude.
1: Oh, yeah, yeah. He's a great player.
0: I'm going to get you to five wide on those
1: Big
0: NFL
1: fan,
0: pregame sets.
1: Good
0: I might get
1: that.
0: You to slide over. I might.
1: Oh, no. Let's go to your house and watch soccer instead of the NFL.
0: I'm streaming it all. Streaming
1: what?
0: It all.
1: Get out of here.
0: That's it. We ain't watching the Nats, I can tell you that. We're done. Back to you.
2: 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Straight ahead, where will he land in free agency? 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
3: 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Ben Rice leads the New York Yankees into Philadelphia to go head-to-head with Kyle Schwarber and the Phillies.
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2: Every odyssey has a final chapter. Is LeBron finally going to write his this week?
3: Rich Paul made it clear to me that the choice is LeBron James's right now.
4: I believe he knows exactly where he's going. He just wanted to wait until the World Cup was over before he tells anybody.
1: We've been waiting a good chunk of the summer to hear where LeBron James will lace up the sneakers. ESPN insider Shams Charania.
3: We're on week four now, I believe, and everyone in the NBA is waiting on LeBron's decision, his choice now. And I spoke to Rich Paul, his longtime agent, this morning, and Rich Paul made it clear to me that the choice is LeBron James's right now. It's up to him on a choice of which team he wants to play for. All of the information is in. The teams are set. Everyone's made their moves. There is no decision, no choice yet. There's no timetable on a choice as of yet, but we know the teams. Cleveland, Miami, Philadelphia, Golden State, Minnesota, all are waiting on this. This has a domino effect around the league with other free agents as well. My understanding, though, over the last couple of weeks is that the focus has been primarily, though, on the Eastern Conference teams being Cleveland, Miami, and Philadelphia, and we all continue to wait.
1: So we didn't learn a destination late last week about a decision, but ESPN's Dave McMenamin was at FanFest and did learn some news.
5: What we did learn is that the end is not near. He made it clear that the swan song is not upon us.
6: Okay.
5: If he plays next year, that's not the farewell tour. He compared himself to Bruce Springsteen and the Rolling Stones as artists who still tour 50, 60 years since they first hit the charts with their records. And so that's one thing we learned. In terms of what team he's going to play for, he continued to keep it close to the vest. He had some fun with it. You know, he said, trust the process. The crowd went nuts on Friday. On Thursday, he said, I hear Warriors, I hear Philly, I hear Miami from people yelling it out from the crowd. He's not let anything. What he did do was echo what he said after game four in the OKC series.
6: Okay.
5: It's like, I want to be in a competitive environment where I wake up every day and I want to pour myself into the work and we're all working towards a common goal.
6: And
5: that remains the same thing. If you think of all the teams, or like, you know, the finalists, right? Of all the players on all those teams, who would be the best single teammate that LeBron could team up with right now? Mm-hmm. And you'd probably say Giannis, 31 mm-hmm. years old, two-time MVP, and plays both ends. And obviously he's had some injury stuff, and Steph is an all-time great, but Steph's 5 years older than Giannis.
6: Sure.
1: His agent Rich Paul telling our Dave McMenamin, there are no perfect options. WNBA Aces 109-83 route of the tempo. Toronto was without coach Sandy Brondello, who was serving that one-game suspension for comments she made about Atlanta's Angel Reese on Friday. Lynx and Storm.
7: Miles in the mid-range gets it to go. 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
8: She's been able to score in a multitude of ways.
1: USA Network with the call. Olivia Miles, 32 points. Lynx, 105-102 over Seattle. Mystics, a 90-82 win over the Valkyries. The Liberty in overtime get past the Wings, 99-98. Paige Beckers did not play, but the team says she does not have a concussion.
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9: How good is that? Are you ready to take?
0: Number four.
1: It was Jazz Chisholm's home run in the bottom of the eighth that lifted the Yankees on Sunday Night Baseball. Monday, he picked up where he had left off. Yes, Network.
10: There goes Bellinger, and there goes Jazz. There it's gone. It is gone. Jazz Chisholm Jr. locked in his second of the night, his third of the last 2 days, and the Yankees are back in front.
0: Three.
1: Jordan Alvarez goes yard twice for Houston, but his teammate goes yard once, yet drives in double the runs. KBME 790 AM.
11: Jump brings the hands together at the belt. The 1-2 to Pena. And Jeremy lifts this one to right fairly deep, going back on it. Konein on the warning track. He leaps and it is gone. Grand slam, Jeremy Pena. And the Astros lead it. 2-2. Second career grand slam for Pena.
0: Number two.
1: Mariners shut out the Reds 8-0, getting half of their runs with one swing. Seattle Sports 7:10 a.m.
11: Here's the pitch. Swung on and
0: one.
1: At Fenway, it would be some late heroics to keep the streak alive. WEEI.
0: Wells is ready. He throws. Caleb swings and drives one high in the left.

0: strikes. Chapman is ready. He throws. Swing a liner to short. Top by Chang. It's 14 in a row for the Red Sox. Chapman walks the tightrope. The Sox cannot be stopped. 6-5 winner.
1: Red Sox with 14 straight. They can match the franchise record of 15 straight wins with a win Tuesday night. Boston winning 15 straight in 1946 when Ted Williams was on the team. Milestones hit in Philly. That's next. SportsCenter all night at ESPN Radio.
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20: 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High in the left field. It is way back.
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21: 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It is hooking. There it hits the pole.
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0: Streaking through July, SportsCenter All Night, ESPN Radio, the ESPN app, Sirius XM Channel 80. For 120 minutes on Sunday, they had virtually no offense, but now officials are looking at them going on the offensive after those 120 minutes. That's straight ahead. But first, baseball. And while defense wins championships, you can't really go on an impressive run without some offense. And that's what Boston saw Monday against the Orioles in a 5-5 game in the eighth inning at Fenway.
1: Wells is ready. He throws. Caleb swings and tries one. High in the left field. It is way back. And it is good. More Fenway magic. Caleb Darden puts the Red Sox ahead. 6-5. No balls, two strikes. Chapman is ready. He throws. Swing a liner to short. Top by Chapman. His 14 in a row for the Red Sox. Chapman walks the tightrope. The Sox cannot be stopped. 6-5 winner.
0: 14th straight win. Second longest win streak in franchise history behind a 15-game win streak in 1946. 14 straight wins for Boston. Longest streak in baseball this season. They're the first team to win 14 straight since the Brewers did it last August. WEEI with the call. Red Sox 19-2 record in the last 21 games, best in baseball since that stretch began June 25th. And with the 14th straight win for Boston, it snaps Baltimore's 7-game win streak, their longest in the last three seasons. Wilson Contreras, 3-for-4, double, couple RBI. Caleb Durbin, solo home run in the eighth inning to take the 6-5 lead.
3: I mean, we got a number of big swings tonight. You know, that one happened to go over the fence, and it's a huge moment, obviously, with who we have coming into the game. But just really big hits up and down the lineup. Rafa's with two outs to tie the game. Like, we had to come back and tie the game multiple times. It was just a collective effort, contributions up and down the lineup.
0: Red Sox manager Chad Tracy for Durbin, his second career go-ahead homer in the eighth inning or later, had a walk-off shot last season with Milwaukee.
23: That was your second career game-tying or go-ahead home run there in the eighth inning or later. How were you able to set up that situation, Caleb?
24: Trying to make something happen. You know, kicking myself for not coming through earlier and wanted to make something happen for the guys.
23: You've been through everything with this Fenway crowd from the first series of the year to the moment that you just experienced, but you never doubted yourself. How good did it feel to inject that life into the place and to the group?
24: That's what it's about, man. We're playing really good baseball right now. We're playing Red Sox baseball, and we're fired up. We want to keep it rolling.
23: 14 wins in a row. It's almost unfathomable. But how much has this stretch really fortified the team's resilience and their resolve?
24: It's just the way we're winning, man. We're having games where we're scoring a lot and winning by a lot, and then we're coming back like this, and we're winning the dogfights, and that's what you need, you know, going into the postseason.
23: In this game, certainly a dogfight. Back and forth, you guys answer the bell every single time. What's the conversation like in the dugout? What's going on inside the group that you guys are saying that you guys are not in this?
24: It doesn't matter what the score is. There's a ton of energy in the dugout. Fenway's rocking. It's a lot of fun right now.
0: Durbin with the go-ahead home run in the eighth inning as the Red Sox get their 14th consecutive win, their sixth comeback win in July, tied with the Brewers for most in baseball. Red Sox have won 9 straight divisional games. ESPN's Jesse Rogers and our Buster Olney.
25: In the first 12 games of this winning streak, they had a bullpen ERA of 1.11. Craig Breslow's vision for this team coming into the year was to have great pitching. The pitching has been phenomenal. And I've been jokingly saying the Red Sox are ruining the trade deadline, Jesse, because they're winning, and we thought they would be one of the big sellers.
26: I often complain to my wife that the baseball season is so long, but the one interesting thing is, man, you can look like two different teams, three different times. You can look great, awful, great again, awful again. I said to you on this podcast, after they fired Cora, I was very interested to see what Chad Tracy would do, because they didn't just bring in some old fogey that would sit there and just, you know, be the interim until they reset everything after the year. They brought in a young guy that knew these players. Now, it took some time, obviously, but is Chad Tracy now getting the best out of this young group? It certainly seems like it. You've seen them up close during this streak. I saw them sweep the White Sox, who were playing well before and after. The most amazing thing I give Chad Tracy and that coaching staff credit for is to have that win streak, go to the All-Star break, come back, and not lose a beat. So impressive that they picked up where they left off. So often you see, okay, the air is out of the balloon. Everyone's, you know, people are in the Bahamas. You come back, takes a day or two. You split a series. No, they came back and swept. So impressed by Boston. It has changed the certainly the trade deadline. You know, Sonny Gray, forget about
4: the Braves or the Phillies or improving a trade.
26: Like, he might need an extension at this point, the way he's pitching. Chapman,
4: speaking of extensions, how about Chad Tracy? How about taking the interim tag off him?
26: And I saw Chapman both here in Chicago, then at the All-Star game, as you did, and he was all smiles. I mean, amazing turnaround for a team. It's just such a reminder, individual or player-wise, it's never over. It's not over till it's over. You can find your season. I'm in Chicago. Dansby Swanson was terrible for 3 months, and then he drove in 20 runs in 2 days. it's baseball, and it's unexplainable. Can't explain it, but they figured it out.
0: 14 straight times they have. Boston with the 6-5 win of the Orioles. Aroldis Chapman with his 389th career save. SportsCenter all night, ESPN Radio in Philly. A couple of milestones on Monday.
21: The 1-0 pitch swung on and hit well deep to left field. And you can forget about that one. A two-run shot for Trey Turner. His 13th home run of the year. And he doubles the Phillies' lead. It's now nothing. First pitch to Turner, swung on, hit down the left field line. It is hooking there. It hits the pole. It's a home run, a three-run home run for Trey Turner. The Dodgers think it's in play as it hit the pole right above the orange line down the left field line. It's a three-run shot for Trey Turner. Well, he's making up for it offensively. Another home run, his second of the night, and he blows this one open. It's 8-3 Phils.
0: And now make that 200 home runs for Trey Turner's career. And speaking of 200 homers.
21: Next pitch to Harper, swung on. That one's hit well. Deep to left center field. And that one is gone. A home run for Bryce Harper, his 21st of the year. And the Phils get that run right back. It's 9-4.
0: 21st of the year for Harper. 200th with the Phillies. On top of the 184 he hit with Washington. He's the 12th player in Phillies history to hit 200 with the team. Sports Radio 94 WIP. Phillies hang on for a 10-7 win over the Dodgers. Phillies in total hitting a season-high 5 homers en route to the win. As for the Dodgers, we know we will not see Shohei Ohtani on the mound during this series this week in Philly. The Dodgers saying on Sunday he'll be off the mound indefinitely. ESPN's Buster Olney.
5: The Dodgers don't know because they have to determine whether or not Ohtani is responding to the treatment that he's getting on his knee. The last day before the All-Star break, remember he had that left knee drained. And left knee, of course, for a right-handed pitcher is the land knee, which is so crucial to what Ohtani's doing on the mound. He also had an injection. So as they move forward, they'll have to determine how he's feeling. And let's face it, with the Dodgers, it's always about getting their best players ready for October. They are hell-bent on winning the back-to-back-to-back championships, and they're going to make sure what they can do everything they can to have Ohtani ready for October.
0: ESPN senior MLB insider Jeff Passan says that long-term vision really isn't surprising given that it's the Dodgers.
6: When it comes to injuries, things that could be gritted through or played through, I'm not saying that they're hockey players by any means, but a lot of times with Dodgers players, the injuries and time spent on the injured list is a lot longer than necessary. Now, they do this to get guys healthy for October because that's all that matters. Right now, Blake Snell has been out practically the entire season, just trying to get him ready for a short second half. Edwin Diaz, same thing, could have been pushing to come back sooner. Doesn't need it. And all the Dodgers want is to have their playoff-ready roster. So I would be surprised if Shohei Ohtani is not on the mound again this season, whether it's in September sometime, perhaps, or certainly in October. And, you know, it's interesting if they do believe that he's going to be out for a long time, what they then go and do at the trade deadline.
0: Shohei Ohtani not going to be on the mound in the short-term future. Jacob Mizrowski was on the mound for the Brewers on Monday, but not for long. Four innings on the hill, his shortest outing of the season, is manager Pat Murphy.
2: Yeah, I think he was a little bit out of it. You know, the long layoff kind of affected his delivery and everything else. And I think it was important to notice that and get him out of there then. His velo dropped. He couldn't find the rhythm on his heater and, you know, went to all off-speed stuff. I think it was important we got him out of there.
0: Lasted four innings, gave up a run, an unearned run, four hits, six strikeouts, and did get some support from the offense.
7: Here's the pitch. Fly ball deep left center. Robert back. It's gone! The first big league home run for Cooper Platt. And he takes Freddie Peralta deep. The first of many, hopefully, for that young man.
8: Bond steps in there. First pitch from Peralta is a fly ball. Deep left center field. This one's headed back there, and it is gone. Andrew Vaughn, a two-run blast, and the Brewers all over Freddie Peralta. It is 5-1 Milwaukee.
0: Freddie Peralta lasted 5 1/3, gave up seven runs on eight hits. Brewers go on to an 8-3 win over the Mets, 6-20 WTMJ. Brewers get the win over the Mets, their win, and with the Dodgers loss, the Brewers now have the best record in Major League Baseball, 63-37. 63 wins, their most through 100 games in franchise history. Sports Center all night, ESPN Radio.
9: Spain dominating Messi, an emphatic finish to an epic World Cup. First matchup between the top two FIFA-ranked teams in history.
10: Argentina was pitiful, disgraceful because of Spain and how dominant they were with the ball.
11: The big star of that Spanish national team is the coach, like Emi Jacquet. I call him God.
12: Team in Argentina who probably knew as a group, maybe they didn't match up as well against this Spanish team, so they were going to have to hang in there.
11: I'm so pleased, Spain won.
12: I'd probably say it won't go down as a classic World Cup final, but certainly a tense one.
0: FIFA has opened a disciplinary investigation into the scenes that marred the end of the final. Several players from Argentina clashing with members of the Spain team on the field. Spain, of course, coming off the win, scoring the only goal of the final in extra time. And then at the end of the game, footage has emerged of two players and an assistant coach from Argentina going after others and hitting others. Really, their own only three shots that were actually on target on Sunday. They had zero shots on target during the game. Spain's defense had a lot to do with that. ESPN analyst Casey Keller.
27: Well, I think definitely from the defensive side of things, I think we all expected Spain to be one of the favorites. I picked Spain just below France to be one of the favorites, that if France didn't win, it'd be Spain. But I don't think any of us really expected just how defensively dominant they were. And I think a big point of that is, and I used to say a lot of the times, keeping clean sheets isn't about

0: They have so much possession that their opponent doesn't actually have the ball to be able to score. That's the starting point. But then when they're so tired, after spending so much time chasing, trying to win the ball back, the mindset of Spain to press so immediately and to win the ball back so quickly is just so defeating on your opponent. And it showed with just how dominant they were defensively.
1: Lionel Messi and Argentina obviously coming up short, but we did see him in tears there after the match. Just give me your perspective on Messi, as this could very likely be maybe his last World Cup.
0: We're all assuming it's his last World Cup at 39, that he's not really going to be there at 43. But, I mean, he showed in this tournament, and we have to be honest, that Argentina had a little easier draw, had a little easier bracket than Spain did, and obviously with Spain having to play France in the semifinal. But Messi showed up once again. He scored a ton of goals. He continued to be that leader. I just feel... he just ran out of a little bit of gas there at the end and was really unable to have those defining moments that he showed throughout the tournament. Because, look, we know that Messi's not the guy that's going to be pressing, that's going to be really starting that line of defense. And the Argentinian side knew that. And they just said, look, what we're going to do is we're going to do the work for Messi because we know what he can give us on the offensive side. Unfortunately, against Spain, Messi really was a non-factor and kind of went out in the way that he probably didn't want to, but in the end, it was a fitting result.
2: Spain expected to be among the favorites 4 years from now for the 2030 World Cup. France certainly going to be in that mix as well. Who will be in the mix to take over in Ann Arbor? That's next. SportsCenter All Night continues. It's ESPN Radio.
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20: Michigan Athletic Director Ward Manuel will step down at the end of the calendar year.
21: The report found nothing that ever implicated Ward Manuel where you're like, you have to fire this guy.
22: There were just too many things that were unsettling, so it's not a huge surprise.
2: The school making the announcement on Monday, releasing a summary of the independent investigation into the culture of the scandal-plagued athletic department at Michigan. It concluded that issues were not widespread. The 58-year-old Manuel has led the department at Michigan for over a decade. Will step down at the end of the year. ESPN's Heather Dinich.
23: It started, obviously, with the Sharon Moore incident, but this widespread investigation included looking into over 20,000 documents, interviewing hundreds of people, and at the end of the day, they found out that this culture review did not find that misconduct was widespread throughout Michigan's athletic department. But what it did find were weaknesses in accountability, organizational structure, oversight, and reporting, which created conditions which misconduct was not always addressed consistently. And the reality is, you look at the laundry list of issues here, this is something that was ongoing throughout Michigan's athletic department for a long time. So while the review did find that Ward Manuel was very supportive and a good leader in that athletic department, there were just too many of these other things that piled up.
1: What more can you just tell us about what the next steps might be for Michigan?
23: Well, one of the reasons Ward Manuel is staying on through the rest of this calendar year is because the president would like him to implement these changes and recommendations that the investigation has come up with. But also, the president is going to conduct a national search for its next athletic director. And the reality is, this is still a very good job. Michigan's athletic department has a lot of resources. It has a lot of winning, a lot of tradition, history, and it's just hired Kyle Whittingham to lead the football team this year, which is also exactly what they need in terms of discipline. So I'm not expecting any answers anytime soon. As far as the next athletic director, Michigan needs to focus on implementing those recommendations as soon as possible.
2: Ward Manuel stepping down as the athletic director at the end of the year. Part of it, says our Ian Fitzsimmons here on ESPN Radio, was image.
24: I mean, when you think about what happened on his watch over the last, let's go back to 22-23, right? It's the last just 3-4 years. Jim Harbaugh, suspended. Michigan, fined. Connor Stallions, cost him $30 million and really tarnished the Michigan brand. They were cheating. You know, he got busted, partner. You know, and Michigan cares as much about the brand as anything on this earth. And it was tarnished. And then Sharon Moore went ahead and tarnished that brand even more. I mean, that looked like dirty bronze by the time they were done. It wasn't a yellow M, man. I mean, amazing blue. I wasn't amazed, man. I mean, I was just a tarnished logo after, you know, Sharon Moore. And you couple it with Connor, you couple it with Harbaugh. It's been a rough 3 years. What drives me nuts about Michigan is they're Michigan. They think they're better than anybody else. That is a public institution. They have a $12 million investigation into the athletic programs and Ward Manuel. And they released it, but 90% of it's redacted. The president issues a taped, canned statement. There is zero questions, nada, zilch, no access. And that's a public institution. $376 million in Michigan taxpayer money went to Ann Arbor, went to the University of Michigan. Those taxpayers have a right to know where their tax dollars went in that investigation. Do you know what Michigan's going to say? Sorry to hear about it. Here's two football fingers. You're never going to see that investigation and that complete report. And you know what? I expected nothing less from Michigan. Why? Because they sit on their high horse and they believe they're better than anybody else.
2: And they will have a new athletic director by the end of the year with Ward Manuel stepping down. Sports Center all night. ESPN Radio, back to baseball. Royals, a 4-3 win over the Giants. Nick Lofton with a walk-off bunt single. Third career walk-off hit. First this season. Salvador Perez had a two-run homer in the fourth inning. Home run number 316 of his career. One shy of matching George Brett for the most in Royals history. Royals beat the Giants, who fall to 42-58 this season. San Francisco's worst record through 100 games since 2017. Yankees split a doubleheader with the Dodgers on Sunday with Jazz Chisholm hitting the go-ahead home run in the eighth inning of the second game of that doubleheader. And then on Monday,
0: Jazz hammers that. Goodbye. Oh, God. A three-run shot and a four spot in the first for the Yanks. There goes Bellinger, and there goes Jazz. There, it's gone. It is gone. Jazz Chisholm Jr., his second of the night, his third in the last 2 days, and the Yankees are back in front.
2: His 10th multi-homer game, 16 homers on the season. Yankees beat the Pirates 8-5. The call's on the YES Network. Yankees with a Major League High third game this season with at least 8 runs through 3 innings. Also in the division, Rays and Blue Jays.
3: Cedric Mullins swings and drives one in the air to center. Varsho back, still back, now to the track, to the wall, and it's gone! A leadoff homer, first pitch to dead center field by Cedric Mullins. He's hit a dozen this year. The Rays have a couple off cease and now lead it 5-1 in the sixth.
2: 620 WDAE. Rays a 7-1 win over the Blue Jays. Tampa Bay snapping a season-high 5-game losing streak. Dylan Cease for Toronto. 6 innings, 5 runs allowed. When the stars align 14 straight times. That's next. SportsCenter All Night continues. It's ESPN Radio.
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0: A walk-off homer in the bottom of the 14th inning. What a night.
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0: Hammer to left field. 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Mike Trout, how's that to
4: start the season.
25: To the All-Star Game.
4: Oh, my goodness. 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Giancarlo Stanton and the American League with one swing has tied it up.
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4: 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Leaping and he caught it. Out of here. Mookie Betts. Shohei Ohtani.
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1: FIFA looking into the post-game incidents on the pitch after Argentina's loss. Jacob Mizorowski last just four innings for the Brewers before he's pulled from his start on Monday. No word yet on when Shohei Ohtani may be back on the mound for the Dodgers. Red Sox continue to roll.
2: Swing a liner to shortstop by Chang. It's 14 in a row for the Red Sox. Chapman walks the tightrope. The Sox cannot be stopped.
3: That's what it's about, man. We're playing really good baseball right now. We're playing Red Sox baseball, and we're fired up. We want to keep it rolling.
4: We're playing good baseball. I know it's hard to win that many games in a row when you're playing good baseball, but we're doing a lot of things right. So, yeah, the number of wins in a row is hard to believe, but they're playing. They're giving everything they got, and they're executing. They're doing a great job.
1: Red Sox have 6-5 win over the Orioles on Monday. Win number 14 in a row. Second longest win streak in franchise history. Longest win streak in baseball this season. As far as the franchise for the Red Sox, they won 15 straight back in 1946. 14 straight now, second longest. They've won 9 straight divisional games. 6 comeback wins for Boston in the month of July. Boston manager Chad Tracy.
4: That was unbelievable. It was a heck of an effort. Had to come back multiple times and kept fighting back. It was a heck of a win. We're playing good baseball. I know it's hard to win that many games in a row when you're playing good baseball, but we're doing a lot of things right. So, I mean, yeah, the number of wins in a row is hard to believe, but they're playing. They're giving everything they got, and they're executing. They're doing a great job.
1: Red Sox, in their last 21 games, 19 wins. 19-2 over that span. Best record in baseball since the win streak began on June 25th. ESPN analyst Doug Glanville.
5: For starters, everything is going in the right direction. I mean, you have to consider it all. I mean, their offense, they're scoring almost 1.5 more runs than they did 4 weeks ago. I mean, they're just absolutely hitting the ball everywhere. Wilson Contreras, Adon Rafaela, this Caleb Durbin they acquired from the Brewers, he has been fantastic. So their offense has picked up, and their pitching has gotten better, and it was already a strength. And it's a lot of young guys like a Jake Bennett or Peyton Tolley. You know, they have guys like Sonny Gray that have been established, but they're all playing well. And then to put it all together, their bullpen is closing it out when they get the lead. So it is the perfect storm on how you go on a run. And their manager, Chad Tracy, told us, he's like, well, listen, if we get on a run like this where we start scoring more, it will expose how good our pitching is. Mm. And therefore, we'll start winning 5-2 instead of 2-1. And now they got the space to do it.
1: Red Sox can match the franchise record tonight. They look for a 15th straight win at Fenway. Milestone night for the Diamondbacks.
6: Swung on, ripped to left. That's fair. It rolls into the corner. Arenado dents for second, and that's career hit number 2,000 for one of the greatest third basemen the game's ever seen.
1: He's the sixth active player with 2,000 career hits, but Nolan Arenado and the Diamondbacks fall to the Athletics 5-2. Arizona Sports 98-7 with the call. Nationals, a 7-3 win over the Rockies. Washington, 3 homers to pass the Yankees for the most in Major League Baseball with 147. As for the Astros and Marlins.
7: Junk brings the hands together at the belt. The 1-2 to Pena. And Jeremy lifts this one to right fairly deep. Going back on it. Konine on the warning track. He leaps and it is gone. Grand slam, Jeremy Pena. And the Astros lead it 5-2. Second career grand slam for Pena. 32 home runs. Second most in the majors to Kyle Schwarber, who has 33. 1-1. And that's belt deep right center field. Headed for the Astros bullpen, and that's where it ends up. Second home run of the night for Yordan, and the Astros lead is 7-4.
1: They go on to the 8-5 win, KBME 790 AM. Alvarez, fifth multi-homer game of the year, tied with Hunter Goodman from Colorado for the most in baseball. Jeremy Pena's second career grand slam. The other one came last September against Seattle. Astros with the 8-5 win. Braves edge the Padres.
8: Peralta kicks and brings it. Ozzie hits one high and deep to left field. Flying back very quickly to the wall. That's gone into the Padre bullpen. Braves hit a home run again. Their second of the night. It's now a 3-1 lead.
1: And they win it 3-2 over the Padres, 680 the Fan. Manny Machado with his 11th career 20-homer season, tied with Paul Goldschmidt for the most among active players, but it comes in the loss for San Diego. The Braves snap a four-game losing streak against the Padres dating back to last season. Mariners pull away from the Reds en route to a shutout.
9: Here's the pitch. Swung on.
1: Raleigh going yard with his sixth grand slam, 10th homer of the season, first grand slam this season. Mariners an 8-0 win over the Reds. Mariners with their eighth shutout of the season, tied for the second most in the American League. Red Sox out in front with 10. White Sox scoring 10.
10: The 2-2. A swing and a line drive. Fair! Right field. Antonacci scores. Murakami is in. Here comes Vargas. Benintendi clears the bases with a double. It's 5-2.
1: That was half of their runs. Chicago goes out of the 10-3 win over the Rangers. White Sox have won 6 of their last 7. Fourth time in the last 7 games, Chicago has scored at least 9 runs. Scoring at least 9? The Guardian said, yeah, no problem with that.
8: Reese Hoskins, the DH with a drive. Forget about it. Deep left field. Halfway up the bleachers. Hoskins with Cleveland's 5th home run. His 2nd tonight. A solo blast to the porch. Halfway up the bleachers and left here in the 3rd. And Cleveland now with a 7-2 lead.
7: Here comes the 1-2. Swung on, and he clubs another one. High and deep. Right center. Way back. Home run, Halpin. Oh, what a night for Petey Halpin. Home runs in his first 2 at-bats. And the onslaught continues for Cleveland. It's now 8-2 Guardians.
1: WTAM with the call. Guardians, 13 runs scored on Minnesota. Their 2nd most in a game this season. Guardians scoring their most against the Twins since 2015. It's a 13-4 win over Minnesota. Twins allowing 13 runs, tied for the 3rd most in a game this season. Tigers and Cubs, a little tighter. In fact, they went 10 innings.
11: Dingler Woody, 3-2, swinging a ground ball, chopped deep in the hole at short. Backhanded by Swanson, throw to second. That's his only play. Did not get Riley Green. Ground ball in the right spot for Dylan Dingler. Lee scores. Tigers take a 6-5 lead. Still nobody out.
12: He got the ground ball. It was another sinker in the middle of the plate. Dylan Dingler didn't hit it very hard, but boy, he hit it in the right spot.
1: Tigers take the lead. They get the 8-6 win in 10 innings. They scored 4 runs in the first inning, 3 runs in the 10th. They had 1 run between the 2nd and 9th innings, but they pull out the 10-inning victory, their 3rd extra-inning win this season. Tigers continuing to be right there. So what happens as we approach the trade deadline? ESPN's Buster Olney.
13: You know, we've talked about how this is the one time year in baseball where small sample size can matter. Down to even one game as teams make the decision whether to buy or sell. And Carl was skeptical about that. And Dave Dombrowski came out of Don Mattingly's office. And I told Carl, I said, ask Dave, because there was that trade deadline, I think it was 2015, when it came down to one game for the Tigers, where he had told folks with other teams whether or not I trade David Price is going to come down to what happens today. And Carl was like, come on. Like, really? A whole baseball season? Come? And he asked Dave that question, and Dave goes, yeah, that's right. and we talked about that. And this is where we are, which is why the Detroit Tigers on Sunday morning, I'm talking about Tarik Skubal and how great he looked on Saturday, right? 19 swings and misses and 7 scoreless innings, the best he's looked since getting his surgery. And then they lose on Sunday. And they're now at 4.5 games behind. And they are right on that fence.
14: They are going to wait till the last minute on that one. You know, a lot of teams would be interested. I think Scott Harris is going to say the right things until the very last minute. And then I think more than likely trade him, but let me see the standings. Let me see it. The AL is wide open, but man, you got to get back to 500. You've had 4 months to get to 500, and even after a nice little run, you're not there yet. So let's see. They've got a couple weeks. I covered the Cubs a few years ago when Mike Tauchman, I believe it was Tauchman, made a catch in St. Louis over the wall to win a game, and I think that prevented them from trading Cody Bellinger.
13: Wow.
14: I agree with you. I think it can come down to a moment or two late in the process where a team makes a decision. So in my mind, the Tigers are going to wait to the very last minute to look at those standings and look at those odds. You know how that is. These guys look at the odds. What are the World Series odds? What are the division odds? And make the call. I just can't imagine they'd go into the deadline under 500, even if they are a few games out, and hold on to them. It just wouldn't make a lot of sense.
1: Detroit Tigers continuing to have an impressive season. We'll see what happens at the trade deadline. They're 6.5 games out in the division, three teams in front of them. Then there's a wild card race as well. Major League Baseball trade deadline coming up on August 3rd. 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
15: Spain dominating Messi, an emphatic finish to an epic World Cup.
16: Argentina was pitiful, disgraceful because of Spain and how dominant they were with the ball.
17: I'm so pleased Spain won.
18: I mean, I'd probably say it won't go down as a classic World Cup final, but certainly a tense one.
1: Spain with the 1-0 win after extra time as they beat Argentina in the final. Pretty positive reviews overall for the World Cup. What will we remember to the guys at PTI?
19: All right, Wilbon, you paid a lot of attention to the World Cup. You watched a lot of it.
20: I did.
19: What will you remember from the 2026 World Cup?
20: Tony, I got quite a reel here. And I'm sorry, it's not going to include Team USA. I know others can get to that. But I'm going to start with England-Mexico, which is my favorite game of the tournament, if you will. Argentina-England. So much of what I watched involved England. Argentina, Egypt, the comeback Argentina stage. France,

0: He dropped Magic Johnson in his prime passes on people's heads for goals. It's amazing that he's still playing this way. I don't know that I'm going to watch Miami, but I late in the game, respect for Messi. Nothing but that.
1: Yeah, I'm really excited by the fact that you're not going to watch, that you've taken up all the time in the segment,
0: yeah,
1: and you're not going to watch anything with an NFL pregame show, no, in order to watch soccer. Yeah. I think you should alert Mr. Nielsen if he's still keeping the ratings. That's very important. And I think you have to work on your Harry Kane.
0: Harry Kane.
1: I think you have to work on that a little bit. Yeah, you have to work on that. I will talk about, I'm going to go on for a while.
0: Good.
1: I will talk about the United States team a little bit. I will probably remember that they did well in group, although it was an easier group because they were a host country. But they got out of group, and then they won one of the knockout games, and then they got completely trucked by Belgium. And this is what we did. This is our ceiling. That's where we go. You win one knockout game, that's good. I mean, I don't think people should say that wasn't a good showing. This is not our sport. It's not. We are always 15 years away from being 10 years away as a soccer country. And in our entire lifetimes, that's the way it's been. I will also remember the stars, the Mbappes, the Messis, the Kanes, you know, the Hollands, that they lived up to it. I mean, if you were new to soccer and you got to watch them score goals, you felt that you watched something worthwhile.
0: Yes.
1: And I will remember, because I did watch the game yesterday, I will remember, I won't know his name, I will remember the Argentina goalie. He had to make 11 blocks. That's like a year for most. This isn't the NHL.
0: Martinez.
1: That's like a year for most goalies. 11 blocks. He kept his team in a game when his team had nothing. They had no shots on goal whatsoever. It appeared that they were taking a nap for most of the game, and that guy kept his team in a game, and I will remember that.
0: He did. He's memorable. Don't forget Jude. Listing great players, Bellingham. Hey, Jude.
1: Oh, yeah, yeah. He's a great player.
0: I'm going to get you to five wide on those
1: big
0: NFL
1: fan,
0: pregame sets.
1: Good
0: I might get
1: that.
0: You to slide over. I might.
1: Oh, no. Let's go to your house and watch soccer instead of the NFL.
0: I'm streaming it all. Streaming
1: what?
0: It all.
1: Get out of here.
0: That's it. We ain't watching the Nats, I can tell you that. We're done. Back to you.
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2: Every odyssey has a final chapter. Is LeBron finally going to write his this week?
3: Rich Paul made it clear to me that the choice is LeBron James's right now.
4: I believe he knows exactly where he's going. He just wanted to wait until the World Cup was over before he tells anybody.
1: We've been waiting a good chunk of the summer to hear where LeBron James will lace up the sneakers. ESPN insider Shams Charania.
3: We're on week four now, I believe, and everyone in the NBA is waiting on LeBron's decision, his choice now. And I spoke to Rich Paul, his longtime agent, this morning, and Rich Paul made it clear to me that the choice is LeBron James's right now. It's up to him on a choice of which team he wants to play for. All of the information is in. The teams are set. Everyone's made their moves. There is no decision, no choice yet. There's no timetable on a choice as of yet, but we know the teams. Cleveland, Miami, Philadelphia, Golden State, Minnesota, all are waiting on this. This has a domino effect around the league with other free agents as well. My understanding, though, over the last couple of weeks is that the focus has been primarily, though, on the Eastern Conference teams being Cleveland, Miami, and Philadelphia, and we all continue to wait.
1: So we didn't learn a destination late last week about a decision, but ESPN's Dave McMenamin was at FanFest and did learn some news.
5: What we did learn is that the end is not near. He made it clear that the swan song is not upon us.
6: Okay.
5: If he plays next year, that's not the farewell tour. He compared himself to Bruce Springsteen and the Rolling Stones as artists who still tour 50, 60 years since they first hit the charts with their records. And so that's one thing we learned in terms of what team he's going to play for. He continued to keep it close to the vest. He had some fun with it. You know, he said, trust the process. The crowd went nuts on Friday. On Thursday, he said, I hear Warriors, I hear Philly, I hear Miami from people yelling it out from the crowd. He's not let anything. What he did do was echo what he said after game four in the OKC series.
6: Okay.
5: It's like, I want to be in a competitive environment where I wake up every day and I want to pour myself into the work, and we're all working towards a common goal.
6: And
5: that remains the same thing. If you think of all the teams, or like, you know, the finalists, right, of all the players on all those teams, who would be the best single teammate that LeBron could team up with right now? Mm-hmm. And you'd probably say Giannis, 31 mm-hmm. years old, two-time MVP, and plays both ends. And obviously he's had some injury stuff, and Steph is an all-time great, but Steph's 5 years older than Giannis is.
6: Sure.
1: His agent, Rich Paul, telling our Dave McMenamin, there are no perfect options. WNBA Aces 109-83 route of the tempo. Toronto was without coach Sandy Brondello, who was serving that one-game suspension for comments she made about Atlanta's Angel Reese on Friday. Lynx and Storm.
7: Miles in the mid-range gets it to go. A 32-piece right now for Olivia Miles. She's been able to score in a multitude of ways.
1: USA Network with the call. Olivia Miles, 32 points. Lynx, 105-102 over Seattle. Mystics, a 90-82 win over the Valkyries. The Liberty in overtime get past the Wings, 99-98. Paige Beckers did not play, but the team says she does not have a concussion.
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8: How good is that? Are you ready to take?
0: Number four.
1: It was Jazz Chisholm's home run in the bottom of the eighth that lifted the Yankees on Sunday Night Baseball. Monday, he picked up where he had left off. Yes, Network.
9: There goes Bellinger, and there goes Jazz. There it's gone. It is gone. Jazz Chisholm Jr. locked in his second of the night, his third of the last 2 days, and the Yankees are back in front.
0: Three.
1: Jordan Alvarez goes yard twice for Houston, but his teammate goes yard once, yet drives in double the runs. KBME 790 AM.
10: Jump brings the hands together at the belt. The 1-2 to Pena. And Jeremy lifts this one to right fairly deep, going back on it. Konine on the warning track. He leaps and it is gone. Grand slam, Jeremy Pena. And the Astros lead it. 2-2. Second career grand slam for Pena.
0: Number two.
1: Mariners shut out the Reds 8-0, getting half of their runs with one swing. Seattle Sports 7:10 a.m.
10: Here's the pitch. Swung on and
0: one.
1: At Fenway, it would be some late heroics to keep the streak alive. WEEI.
0: Wells is ready. He throws. Caleb swings and drives one high in the left.

0: strikes. Chapman is ready. He throws. Swing a liner to short. Caught by Chang. His 14 in a row for the Red Sox. Chapman walks the tightrope. The Sox cannot be stopped. 6-5 winner.
1: Red Sox with 14 straight. They can match the franchise record of 15 straight wins with a win Tuesday night. Boston winning 15 straight. In 1946, when Ted Williams was on the team. Milestones hit in Philly. That's next. 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
15: 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It is way back. 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
16: First pitch to Turner. 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Hit down the left field line. It is hooking. There. It hits the pole.
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1: 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For 120 minutes on Sunday, they had virtually no offense, but now officials are looking at them going on the offensive after those 120 minutes. That's straight ahead. But first, baseball. And while defense wins championships, you can't really go on an impressive run without some offense. And that's what Boston saw Monday against the Orioles in a 5-5 game in the eighth inning at Fenway.
16: Wells is ready. He throws, Caleb swings and drives one, high in the left field, it is way back, and it is gone! More Fenway magic! Caleb Durbin puts the Red Sox ahead, 6-5! No balls, two strikes, Chapman is ready. He throws, swing a liner to short, top by Chapman! His 14 in a row for the Red Sox. Chapman walks the tightrope. The Sox cannot be stopped. 6-5 winner.
1: 14th straight win. Second longest win streak in franchise history behind a 15-game win streak in 1946. 14 straight wins for Boston. Longest streak in baseball this season. They're the first team to win 14 straight since the Brewers did it last August. WEEI with the call. Red Sox 19-2 record in the last 21 games, best in baseball since that stretch began June 25th. And with the 14th straight win for Boston, it snaps Baltimore's seven-game win streak, their longest in the last three seasons. Wilson Contreras, 3-for-4, double, couple RBI. Caleb Durbin, solo home run in the eighth inning to take the 6-5 lead.
17: I mean, we got a number of big swings tonight. You know, that one happened to go over the fence, and it's a huge moment, obviously, with who we have coming into the game. But just really big hits up and down the lineup. Rafa's with two outs to tie the game. Like, we had to come back and tie the game multiple times. It was just a collective effort, contributions up and down the lineup.
1: Red Sox manager Chad Tracy for Durbin, his second career go-ahead homer in the eighth inning or later, had a walk-off shot last season with Milwaukee.
18: That was your second career game-tying or go-ahead home run there in the eighth inning or later. How were you able to set up that situation, Caleb?
19: Trying to make something happen. You know, kicking myself for not coming through earlier and wanting to make something happen for the guys.
18: You've been through everything with this Fenway crowd from the first series of the year to the moment that you just experienced, but you never doubted yourself. How good did it feel to inject that life into the place and to the group?
19: That's what it's about, man. We're playing really good baseball right now. We're playing Red Sox baseball, and we're fired up. We want to keep it rolling.
18: 14 wins in a row. It's almost unfathomable. But how much has this stretch really fortified the team's resilience and their resolve?
19: It's just the way we're winning, man. We're having games where we're scoring a lot and winning by a lot, and then we're coming back like this, and we're winning the dogfights, and that's what you need, you know, going into the postseason.
18: In this game, certainly a dogfight. Back and forth, you guys answer the bell every single time. What's the conversation like in the dugout? What's going on inside the group that you guys are saying that you guys are not in this?
19: It just doesn't matter what the score is. There's a ton of energy in the dugout. Fenway's rocking. It's a lot of fun right now.
1: Durbin with the go-ahead home run in the eighth inning as the Red Sox get their 14th consecutive win, their sixth comeback win in July, tied with the Brewers for most in baseball. Red Sox have won 9 straight divisional games. ESPN's Jesse Rogers and our Buster Olney.
20: In the first 12 games of this winning streak, they had a bullpen ERA of 1.11. Craig Breslow's vision for this team coming into the year was to have great pitching. The pitching has been phenomenal. And I've been jokingly saying the Red Sox are ruining the trade deadline, Jesse, because they're winning. And we thought they would be one of the big sellers. I often complain to my wife that the baseball season is so long, but the one interesting thing is, man, you can look like two different teams, three different times. You can look great, awful, great again, awful again. I said to you on this podcast, after they fired Cora, I was very interested to see what Chad Tracy would do, because they didn't just bring in some old fogey that would sit there and just, you know, be the interim until they reset everything after the year. They brought in a young guy that knew these players. Now, it took some time, obviously, but is Chad Tracy now getting the best out of this young group? It certainly seems like it. You've seen them up close during this streak. I saw them sweep the White Sox, who were playing well before and after. The most amazing thing I give Chad Tracy and that coaching staff credit for is to have that win streak, go to the All-Star break, come back and not lose a beat. So impressive that they picked up where they left off. So often you see, okay, the air is out of the balloon. Everyone's, you know, people are in the Bahamas. You come back, takes a day or two, you split a series. No, they came back and swept. So impressed by Boston. It has changed the certainly the trade deadline. You know, Sonny Gray, forget about
0: the Braves or the Phillies or approving a trade.
20: Like, he might need an extension at this point, the way he's pitching.
0: Speaking of extensions, how about Chad Tracy? How about taking the interim tag off him?
20: And I saw Chapman both here in Chicago, then at the All-Star game, as you did, and he was all smiles. I mean, amazing turnaround for a team. It's just such a reminder, individual or player-wise, it's never over. It's not over till it's over. You can find your season. I'm in Chicago. Dansby Swanson was terrible for 3 months, and then he drove in 20 runs in 2 days. It's baseball, and it's unexplainable. Can't explain it, but they figured it out.
1: 14 straight times they have. Boston with the 6-5 win over the Orioles. Aroldis Chapman with his 389th career save. SportsCenter all night, ESPN Radio in Philly. A couple of milestones on Monday.
21: The 1-0 pitch swung on and hit well deep to left field. And you can forget about that one. A two-run shot for Trey Turner. His 13th home run of the year. And he doubles the Phillies lead. It's now 4-0. First pitch to Turner, swung on, hit down the left field line. It is hooking there. It hits the pole. It's a home run, a three-run home run for Trey Turner. The Dodgers think it's in play as it hit the pole right above the orange line down the left field line. It's a three-run shot for Trey Turner. Well, he's making up for it offensively. Another home run, his second of the night, and he blows this one open. It's 8-3 Phils.
1: And now make that 200 home runs for Trey Turner's career. And speaking of 200 homers.
21: Next pitch to Harper, swung on. That one's hit well. Deep to left center field. And that one is gone. A home run for Bryce Harper, his 21st of the year. And the Phils get that run right back. It's 9-4.
1: 21st of the year for Harper, 200th with the Phillies. On top of the 184, he hit with Washington. He's the 12th player in Phillies history to hit 200 with the team. Sports Radio 94 WIP. Phillies hang on for a 10-7 win over the Dodgers. Phillies in total hitting a season-high 5 homers en route to the win. As for the Dodgers, we know we will not see Shohei Ohtani on the mound during this series this week in Philly. The Dodgers saying on Sunday he'll be off the mound indefinitely. ESPN's Buster Olney.
22: The Dodgers don't know because they have to determine whether or not Ohtani is responding to the treatment that he's getting on his knee. The last day before the All-Star break, remember he had that left knee drained. And left knee, of course, for a right-handed pitcher is the land knee, which is so crucial to what Ohtani's doing on the mound. He also had an injection. So as they move forward, they'll have to determine how he's feeling. And let's face it, with the Dodgers, it's always about getting their best players ready for October. They are hell-bent on winning the back-to-back-to-back championships, and they're going to make sure what they can do everything they can to have Ohtani ready for October.
1: ESPN senior MLB insider Jeff Passan says that long-term vision really isn't surprising given that it's the Dodgers.
23: When it comes to injuries, things that could be
4: gritted through or played through. I'm not saying that they're hockey players by any means, but a lot of times with Dodgers players, the injuries and time spent on the injured list is a lot longer than necessary. Now, they do this to get guys healthy for October because that's all that matters. Right now, Blake Snell has been out practically the entire season, just trying to get him ready for a short second half. Edwin Diaz, same thing, could have been pushing to come back sooner. Doesn't need it, and all the Dodgers want is to have their playoff ready roster. So I would be surprised if Shohei Ohtani is not on the mound again this season, whether it's in September sometime perhaps, or certainly in October. And you know, it's interesting if they do believe that he's going to be out for a long time, what they then go and do at the trade deadline.
1: Shohei Ohtani not going to be on the mound in the short-term future. Jacob Mizrowski was on the mound for the Brewers on Monday, but not for long. Four innings on the hill, his shortest outing of the season, is manager Pat Murphy.
5: Yeah, I think he was a little bit out of it. You know, the long layoff kind of affected his delivery and everything else. And I think it was important to notice that and get him out of there then. His velo dropped. He couldn't find the rhythm on his heater and, you know, went to all off-speed stuff. I think it was important we got him out of there.
1: Lasted four innings, gave up a run, an unearned run, four hits, six strikeouts, and did get some support from the offense.
7: Here's the pitch. Fly ball deep left center. Robert back. It's gone! The first big league home run for Cooper Platt. And he takes Freddie Peralta deep. The first of many, hopefully, for that young man.
23: Bond steps in there. First pitch from Peralta is a fly ball. Deep left center field. This one's headed back there, and it is gone. Andrew Vaughn, a two-run blast, and the Brewers all over Freddie Peralta. It is 5-1 Milwaukee.
1: Freddie Peralta lasted 5 1/3, gave up seven runs on eight hits. Brewers go on to an 8-3 win over the Mets, 6-20 WTMJ. The Brewers get the win over the Mets, their win, and with the Dodgers' loss, the Brewers now have the best record in Major League Baseball, 63-37. 63 wins, their most through 100 games in franchise history. Sports Center all night, ESPN Radio.
24: Spain dominating Messi, an emphatic finish to an epic World Cup. First matchup between the top two FIFA-ranked teams in history.
25: Argentina was pitiful, disgraceful because of Spain and how dominant they were with the ball.
26: The big star of that Spanish national team is the coach, like Emi Jaque. I call him God.
27: Team in Argentina, who probably knew as a group, maybe they didn't match up as well against this Spanish team, so they were going to have to hang in there.
28: I'm so pleased, Spain.
27: I'd probably say it won't go down as a classic World Cup final, but certainly a tense one.
1: FIFA has opened a disciplinary investigation into the scenes that marred the end of the final. Several players from Argentina clashing with members of the Spain team on the field. Spain, of course, coming off the win, scoring the only goal of the final in extra time. And then at the end of the game, footage has emerged of two players and an assistant coach from Argentina going after others and hitting others. Really, their own only three shots that were actually on target on Sunday. They had zero shots on target during the game. Spain's defense had a lot to do with that. ESPN analyst Casey Keller.
29: Well, I think definitely from the defensive side of things, I think we all expected Spain to be one of the favorites. I picked Spain just below France to be one of the favorites, that if France didn't win, it'd be Spain. But I don't think any of us really expected just how defensively dominant they were. And I think a big point of that is, and I used to say a lot of the times, keeping clean sheets isn't about me as the goalkeeper. It's about a mindset from the team. And the team, in talking about Spain, was, first of all, they have so much possession that their opponent doesn't actually have the ball to be able to score. That's the starting point. But then, when they're so tired, after spending so much time chasing, trying to win the ball back, the mindset of Spain to press so immediately and to win the ball back so quickly is just so defeating on your opponent. And it showed with just how dominant they were defensively.
24: Lionel Messi and Argentina obviously coming up short, but we did see him in tears there after the match. Just give me your perspective on Messi, as this could very likely be maybe his last World Cup.
29: We're all assuming it's his last World Cup at 39, that he's not really going to be there at 43. But, I mean, he showed in this tournament, and we have to be honest, that Argentina had a little easier draw, had a little easier bracket than Spain did, and obviously with Spain having to play France in the semifinal. But Messi showed up once again. He scored a ton of goals. He continued to be that leader. I just feel he just ran out of a little bit of gas there at the end and was really unable to have those defining moments that he showed throughout the tournament. Because, look, we know that Messi's not the guy that's going to be pressing, that's going to be really starting that line of defense. And the Argentinian side knew that. And they just said, look, what we're going to do is we're going to do the work for Messi because we know what he can give us on the offensive side. Unfortunately, against Spain, Messi really was a non-factor and kind of went out in the way that he probably didn't want to, but in the end, it was a fitting result.
1: Spain expected to be among the favorites 4 years from now for the 2030 World Cup. France certainly going to be in that mix as well. Who will be in the mix to take over in Ann Arbor? That's next. SportsCenter All Night continues. It's ESPN Radio.
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2: Michigan Athletic Director Ward Manuel will step down at the end of the calendar year.
3: The report found nothing that ever implicated Ward Manuel where you're like, you have to fire this guy.
4: There were just too many things that were unsettling, so it's not a huge surprise.
1: The school making the announcement on Monday, releasing a summary of the independent investigation into the culture of the scandal-plagued athletic department at Michigan. It concluded that issues were not widespread. The 58-year-old Manuel has led the department at Michigan for over a decade. Will step down at the end of the year. ESPN's Heather Dinich.
5: It started, obviously, with the Sharon Moore incident, but this widespread investigation included looking into over 20,000 documents, interviewing hundreds of people, and at the end of the day, they found out that this culture review did not find that misconduct was widespread throughout Michigan's athletic department. But what it did find were weaknesses in accountability, organizational structure, oversight, and reporting, which created conditions which misconduct was not always addressed consistently. And the reality is, you look at the laundry list of issues here, this is something that was ongoing throughout Michigan's athletic department for a long time. So while the review did find that Ward Manuel was very supportive and a good leader in that athletic department, there were just too many of these other things that piled up.
6: What more can you just tell us about what the next steps might be for Michigan?
5: Well, one of the reasons Ward Manuel is staying on through the rest of this calendar year is because the president would like him to implement these changes and recommendations that the investigation has come up with. But also, the president is going to conduct a national search for its next athletic director. And the reality is, this is still a very good job. Michigan's athletic department has a lot of resources. It has a lot of winning, a lot of tradition, history, and it's just hired Kyle Whittingham to lead the football team this year, which is also exactly what they need in terms of discipline. So I'm not expecting any answers anytime soon. As far as the next athletic director, Michigan needs to focus on implementing those recommendations as soon as possible.
1: Ward Manuel stepping down as the athletic director at the end of the year. Part of it, says our Ian Fitzsimmons here on ESPN Radio, was image.
7: I mean, when you think about what happened on his watch over the last, let's go back to 22-23, right? It's the last just 3-4 years. Jim Harbaugh, suspended. Michigan, fined. Connor Stallions, cost him $30 million and really tarnished the Michigan brand. They were cheating. You know, he got busted, partner. You know, and Michigan cares as much about the brand as anything on this earth. And it was tarnished. And then Sharon Moore went ahead and tarnished that brand even more. I mean, that looked like dirty bronze by the time they were done. It wasn't a yellow M, man. I mean, amazing blue. That was maze, man. I mean, that was just a tarnished logo after, you know, Sharon Moore. And you couple it with Connor, you couple it with Harbaugh. It's been a rough 3 years. What drives me nuts about Michigan is they're Michigan. They think they're better than anybody else. That is a public institution. They have a $12 million investigation into the athletic programs and Ward Manuel. And they released it, but 90% of it's redacted. The president issues a taped, canned statement. There is zero questions, nada, zilch, no access. And that's a public institution. $376 million in Michigan taxpayer money went to Ann Arbor, went to the University of Michigan. Those taxpayers have a right to know where their tax dollars went in that investigation. You know what Michigan's going to say? Sorry to hear about it. Here's two football fingers. You're never going to see that investigation and that complete report. And you know what? I expected nothing less from Michigan. Why? Because they sit on their high horse and they believe they're better than anybody else.
1: And they will have a new athletic director by the end of the year with Ward Manuel stepping down. SportsCenter All Night, ESPN Radio, back to baseball. Royals, a 4-3 win over the Giants. Nick Lofton with a walk-off bunt single. Third career walk-off hit. First this season, Salvador Perez had a two-run homer in the fourth inning, home run number 316 of his career, one shy of matching George Brett for the most in Royals history. Royals beat the Giants, who fall to 42-58 this season, San Francisco's worst record through 100 games since 2017. Yankees split a doubleheader with the Dodgers on Sunday, with Jazz Chisholm hitting the go-ahead home run in the eighth inning of the second game of that doubleheader. And then on Monday,
8: Jazz hammers that. Goodbye! Long gone! A three-run shot and a four spot in the first for the Yanks. There goes Bellinger, and there goes Jazz. There, it's gone. It is gone! Jazz Chisholm Jr. locked in. His second of the night. His third of the last 2 days. And the Yankees are back in front.
1: 10th multi-homer game, 16 homers on the season. Yankees beat the Pirates 8-5. The call's on the YES Network. Yankees with a Major League high third game this season with at least 8 runs through 3 innings. Also in the division, Rays and Blue Jays.
9: Cedric Mullins swings and drives one in the air to center. Varsho back, still back, now to the track, to the wall, and it's gone! A leadoff homer, first pitch to dead center field by Cedric Mullins. He's hit a dozen this year. The Rays have a couple off cease and now lead it 5-1 in the sixth.
1: 620 WDAE. Rays a 7-1 win over the Blue Jays. Tampa Bay snapping a season-high five-game losing streak. Dylan Cease for Toronto. 6 innings, 5 runs allowed. When the stars align 14 straight times. That's next. SportsCenter All Night continues. It's ESPN Radio.
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1: What will the changes in Ann Arbor mean for Michigan? 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
1: FIFA looking into the post-game incidents on the pitch after Argentina's loss. Jacob Mizorowski lasts just four innings for the Brewers before he's pulled from his start on Monday. No word yet on when Shohei Ohtani may be back on the mound for the Dodgers. Red Sox continue to roll.
2: Swing a liner to shortstop by Chang. His 14 in a row for the Red Sox. Chapman walks the tightrope. The Sox cannot be stopped.
3: That's what it's about, man. We're playing really good baseball right now. We're playing Red Sox baseball, and we're fired up. We want to keep it rolling.
4: We're playing good baseball. I know it's hard to win that many games in a row when you're playing good baseball, but we're doing a lot of things right. So, yeah, the number of wins in a row is hard to believe, but they're playing. They're giving everything they got, and they're executing. They're doing a great job.
1: Red Sox have 6-5 win over the Orioles on Monday. Win number 14 in a row. Second longest win streak in franchise history. Longest win streak in baseball this season. As far as the franchise for the Red Sox, they won 15 straight back in 1946. 14 straight now. Second longest. They've won 9 straight divisional games. 6 comeback wins for Boston in the month of July. Boston manager Chad Tracy.
4: That was unbelievable. It was a heck of an effort. Had to come back multiple times and kept fighting back. It was was a heck of a win. We're playing good baseball. I know it's hard to win that many games in a row when you're playing good baseball, but we're doing a lot of things right. So I mean, yeah, the number of wins in a row is hard to believe, but they're playing. They're giving everything they got and they're executing. They're doing a great job.
1: Red Sox in their last 21 games. 19 wins, 19-2 over that span. Best record in baseball since the win streak began on June 25th. ESPN analyst Doug Glanville.
5: For starters, everything is going in the right direction. I mean, you have to consider it all. I mean, their offense, they're scoring almost 1.5 more runs than they did 4 weeks ago. I mean, they're just absolutely hitting the ball everywhere. Wilson Contreras, Adon Rafaela, this Caleb Durbin they acquired from the Brewers, he has been fantastic. So their offense has picked up, and their pitching has gotten better, and it was already a strength. And it's a lot of young guys like a Jake Bennett or a Peyton Tolley. You know, they have guys like Sonny Gray that have been established, but they're all playing well. And then to put it all together, their bullpen is closing it out when they get the lead. So it is the perfect storm on how you go on a run. And their manager, Chad Tracy, told us, he's like, well, listen, if we get on a run like this where we start scoring more, it will expose how good our pitching is. And therefore, we'll start winning 5-2 instead of 2-1. And now they got the space to do it.
1: Red Sox can match the franchise record tonight. They look for a 15th straight win at Fenway. Milestone night for the Diamondbacks.
6: Swung on, ripped to left. That's fair. It rolls into the corner. Arenado digs for second, and that's career hit number 2,000 for one of the greatest third basemen the game's ever seen.
1: He's the sixth active player with 2,000 career hits, but Nolan Arenado and the Diamondbacks fall to the Athletics 5-2. Arizona Sports 98-7 with the call. Nationals a 7-3 win over the Rockies. Washington, 3 homers to pass the Yankees for the most in Major League Baseball with 147. As for the Astros and Marlins.
7: Junk brings the hands together at the belt. The 1-2 to Pena. And Jeremy lifts this one to right fairly deep. Going back on it. Konine on the warning track. He leaps and it is gone. Grand slam, Jeremy Pena. And the Astros lead it 5-2. Second career grand slam for Pena. 32 home runs. Second most in the majors to Kyle Schwarber, who has 33. 1-1. And that's belt deep right center field. Headed for the Astros bullpen, and that's where it ends up. Second home run of the night for Yordan. And the Astros lead is 7-4.
1: They go on to the 8-5 win. KBME 790 AM. Alvarez, fifth multi-homer game of the year. Tied with Hunter Goodman from Colorado for the most in baseball. Jeremy Pena's second career grand slam. The other one came last September against Seattle. Astros with the 8-5 win. Braves edge the Padres.
8: Peralta kicks and brings it. Ozzie hits one high and deep to left field. Flying back very quickly to the wall. That's gone into the Padre bullpen. And the Braves hit a home run again. Their second of the night. It's now a 3-1 lead.
1: And they win it 3-2 over the Padres. 680 the fan. Manny Machado with his 11th career 20-homer season. Tied with Paul Goldschmidt for the most among active players, but it comes in the loss for San Diego. The Braves snap a four-game losing streak against the Padres dating back to last season. Mariners pull away from the Reds en route to a shutout.
9: Here's the pitch. Swung on and destroyed. It's on its way. Upper deck just short. Going sail away. Grand slam. Cal Raleigh.
1: Going yard with his sixth grand slam, 10th homer of the season, first grand slam this season. Mariners an 8-0 win over the Reds. Mariners with their eighth shutout of the season, tied for the second most in the American League. Red Sox out in front with 10. White Sox scoring 10.
10: The 2-2. A swing and a line drive. Fair! Right field. Antonacci scores. Murakami is in. Here comes Vargas. Benintendi clears the bases with a double. It's 5-2.
1: That was half of their runs. Chicago goes out of the 10-3 win over the Rangers. White Sox have won 6 of their last 7. Fourth time in the last 7 games, Chicago has scored at least 9 runs. Scoring at least 9? The Guardian said, yeah, no problem with that.
11: Rhys Hoskins, the DH with a drive! Forget about it! Deep left field! Halfway up the bleachers! Hoskins with Cleveland's 5th home run. His 2nd tonight. A solo blast to the porch. Halfway up the bleachers and left here in the 3rd. And Cleveland now with a 7-2 lead.
7: Here comes the 1-2. Swung on, and he clubs another one. High and deep. Right center. Way back. Home run, Halpin. Oh, what a night for Petey Halpin. Home runs in his first 2 at-bats. And the onslaught continues for Cleveland. It's now 8-2 Guardians.
1: WTAM with the call. Guardians, 13 runs scored on Minnesota. Their second most in a game this season. Guardians scoring their most against the Twins since 2015. It's a 13-4 win over Minnesota. Twins allowing 13 runs, tied for the 3rd most in a game this season. Tigers and Cubs, a little tighter. In fact, they went 10 innings.
12: Dingler waiting. 3-2. Swinging a ground ball. Chopped deep in the hole at short. Backhanded by Swanson. Throw to second. That's his only play. Did not get Riley Green. Ground ball in the right spot for Dylan Dingler. Lee scores. Tigers take a 6-5 lead. Still nobody out.
13: Yeah, he got the ground ball. It was another sinker in the middle of the plate. Dylan Dingler didn't hit it very hard, but boy, he hit it in the right spot.
1: Tigers take the lead. They get the 8-6 win in 10 innings. They scored 4 runs in the first inning, 3 runs in the 10th. They had 1 run between the 2nd and 9th innings, but they pull out the 10-inning victory, their 3rd extra inning win this season. Tigers continuing to be right there. So what happens as we approach the trade deadline? ESPN's Buster Olney.
14: You know, we've talked about how this is the one time year in baseball where small sample size can matter. Down to even one game as teams make the decision whether to buy or sell. And Carl was skeptical about that. And Dave Dombrowski came out of Don Mattingly's office. And I told Carl, I said, ask Dave, because there was that trade deadline, I think it was 2015, when it came down to one game for the Tigers, where he had told folks with other teams whether or not I trade David Price is going to come down to what happens today. And Carl was like, come on. Like, really? A whole baseball season? Come, and he asked Dave that question, and Dave goes, yeah, that's right. and we talked about that. And this is where we are, which is why the Detroit Tigers on Sunday morning, I'm talking about Tarik Skubal and how great he looked on Saturday, right? 19 swings and misses and 7 scoreless innings, the best he's looked since getting his surgery. And then they lose on Sunday, and they're now at 4.5 games behind, and they are right on that fence.
15: They are going to wait till the last minute on that one. You know, a lot of teams would be interested. I think Scott Harris is going to say the right things until the very last minute. And then I think more than likely trade him. But let me see the standings. Let me see it. The AL is wide open. But, man, you got to get back to 500. You've had 4 months to get to 500. And even after a nice little run, you're not there yet. So let's see. They've got a couple weeks. I covered the Cubs a few years ago when Mike Talkman, I believe it was Talkman, made a catch in St. Louis over the wall to win a game, and I think that prevented them from trading Cody Bellinger.
16: Wow.
15: I agree with you. I think it can come down to a moment or two late in the process where a team makes a decision. So in my mind, the Tigers are going to wait to the very last minute to look at those standings and look at those odds. You know how that is. These guys look at the odds. What are the World Series odds? What are the division odds? And make the call. I just can't imagine they'd go into the deadline under 500, even if they are a few games out, and hold on to them. It just wouldn't make a lot of sense.
1: Detroit Tigers continuing to have an impressive season. We'll see what happens at the trade deadline. They're 6.5 games out in the division, three teams in front of them. And there's the wild card race as well. Major League Baseball trade deadline coming up on August 3rd. 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
17: Spain dominating Messi, an emphatic finish to an epic World Cup.
18: Argentina was pitiful, disgraceful because of Spain and how dominant they were with the ball.
19: I'm so pleased Spain won.
20: I mean, I'd probably say it won't go down as a classic World Cup final, but certainly a tense one.
1: Spain with the 1-0 win after extra time as they beat Argentina in the final. Pretty positive reviews overall for the World Cup. What will we remember to the guys at PTI?
21: All right, Wilbon, you paid a lot of attention to the World Cup. You watched a lot of it.
22: I did.
21: What will you remember from the 2026 World Cup?
22: Tony, I got quite a reel here. And I'm sorry, it's not going to include Team USA. I know others can get to that. But I'm going to start with England-Mexico, which was my favorite game of the tournament, if you will. Argentina-England. So much of what I watched involved England. Argentina, Egypt, the comeback Argentina stage. France, England in the third place game, which was magical. England, Congo. Harry Kane scores twice when they're down 1-0 in that game. I came away with a new favorite player, Jude Bellingham, who I'm going to watch play for Real Madrid now because I'm going to start the fall not watching all the NFL pregame shows at 8 o'clock in the morning. I'm going to watch European soccer. Rodri, who, you know, I understand he's a great, great player, but the defense he played and other things involving Messi, but the defense he played, and he's the player of the tournament, voted that on Sunday. Amazing. And, Tony, this may surprise you, my late in the game respect for Messi. Just, look, I know Tom Brady was great at an advanced age. LeBron James is great at an advanced age. They're not this dude. They're not Messi.

0: country, but they got out of group and then they won one of the knockout games and then they got completely trucked by Belgium. And this is what we did. This is our ceiling. That's where we go. You win one knockout game, that's good. I mean, I don't think people should say that wasn't a good showing. This is not our sport. It's not. We are always 15 years away from being 10 years away as a soccer country. And in our entire lifetimes, that's the way it's been. I will also remember the stars, the Mbappes, the Messis, the Kanes, you know, the Hollands, that they lived up to it. I mean, if you were new to soccer and you got to watch them score goals, you felt that you watched something worthwhile.
1: Yes.
0: And I will remember, because I did watch the game yesterday, I will remember, I won't know his name, I will remember the Argentina goalie. He had to make 11 blocks. That's like a year for most. This isn't the NHL.
1: Martinez.
0: That's like a year for most goalies. 11 blocks. He kept his team in a game when his team had nothing. They had no shots on goal whatsoever. It appeared that they were taking a nap for most of the game, and that guy kept his team in a game, and I will remember that.
1: He did. He's memorable. Don't forget Jude. Listing great players, Bellingham. Hey, Jude.
0: Oh, yeah, yeah. He's a great player.
1: I'm going to get you to five wide on those
0: Big
1: NFL
0: fan,
1: pregame sets.
0: Good
1: I might get
0: that.
1: You to slide over. I might.
0: Oh, no. Let's go to your house and watch soccer instead of the NFL.
1: I'm streaming it all. Streaming
0: what?
1: It all.
0: Get out of here.
1: That's it. We ain't watching the Nats, I can tell you that. We're done. Back to you.
2: So much to remember from this summer. Including those Scottish fans, the Tartan Army descending on Boston and essentially drinking the city dry. Straight ahead, where will he land in free agency? SportsCenter All Night continues. It's ESPN Radio.
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2: Every odyssey has a final chapter. Is LeBron finally going to write his this week?
3: Rich Paul made it clear to me that the choice is LeBron James's right now.
4: I believe he knows exactly where he's going. He just wanted to wait until the World Cup was over before he tells anybody.
1: We've been waiting a good chunk of the summer to hear where LeBron James will lace up the sneakers. ESPN insider Shams Charania.
3: We're on week four now, I believe, and everyone in the NBA is waiting on LeBron's decision, his choice now. And I spoke to Rich Paul, his longtime agent, this morning, and Rich Paul made it clear to me that the choice is LeBron James's right now. It's up to him on a choice of which team he wants to play for. All of the information is in. The teams are set. Everyone's made their moves. There is no decision, no choice yet. There's no timetable on a choice as of yet, but we know the teams. Cleveland, Miami, Philadelphia, Golden State, Minnesota, all are waiting on this. This has a domino effect around the league with other free agents as well. My understanding, though, over the last couple of weeks is that the focus has been primarily, though, on the Eastern Conference teams being Cleveland, Miami, and Philadelphia, and we all continue to wait.
1: So we didn't learn a destination late last week about a decision, but ESPN's Dave McMenamin was at FanFest and did learn some news.
5: What we did learn is that the end is not near. He made it clear that the swan song is not upon us.
6: Okay.
5: If he plays next year, that's not the farewell tour. He compared himself to Bruce Springsteen and the Rolling Stones as artists who still tour 50, 60 years since they first hit the charts with their records. And so that's one thing we learned. In terms of what team he's going to play for, he continued to keep it close to the vest. He had some fun with it. You know, he said, trust the process. The crowd went nuts on Friday. On Thursday, he said, I hear Warriors, I hear Philly, I hear Miami from people yelling it out from the crowd. He's not let anything. What he did do was echo what he said after game four in the OKC series.
6: Okay.
5: It's like, I want to be in a competitive environment where I wake up every day and I want to pour myself into the work and we're all working towards a common goal. That remains the same thing. If you think of all the teams, or like, you know, the finalists, right? Of all the players on all those teams, who would be the best single teammate that LeBron could team up with right now? Mm-hmm. And you'd probably say Giannis, 31 years old, two-time MVP, and plays both ends. And obviously he's had some injury stuff, and Steph is an all-time great, but Steph's 5 years older than Giannis.
6: Sure.
7: So his fit.
1: His agent Rich Paul telling our Dave McMenamin, there are no perfect options. WNBA Aces 109-83 route of the tempo. Toronto was without coach Sandy Brondello, who was serving that one-game suspension for comments she made about Atlanta's Angel Reese on Friday. Lynx and Storm.
8: Miles in the mid-range gets it to go. A 32-piece right now for Olivia Miles.
9: She's been able to score in a multitude of ways.
1: USA Network with the call. Olivia Miles, 32 points. Lynx, 105-102 over Seattle. Mystics, a 90-82 win over the Valkyries. The Liberty in overtime get past the Wings, 99-98. Paige Beckers did not play, but the team says she does not have a concussion.
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10: How good is that? Are you entertained?
0: Number four.
1: It was Jazz Chisholm's home run in the bottom of the eighth that lifted the Yankees on Sunday Night Baseball. Monday, he picked up where he had left off. Yes, Network.
11: There goes Bellinger, and there goes Jazz. There it's gone. It is gone. Jazz Chisholm Jr. locked in. His second of the night. His third in the last 2 days. And the Yankees are back in front.
0: Three.
1: Jordan Alvarez goes yard twice for Houston, but his teammate goes yard once, yet drives in double the runs. KBME 790 AM.
12: Jump brings the hands together at the belt. The 1-2 to Pena. And Jeremy lifts this one to right fairly deep, going back on it. Konine on the warning track. He leads and it is gone. Grand slam, Jeremy Pena. And the Astros lead it 5-2. Second career grand slam for Pena.
0: number two.
1: Mariners shut out the Reds 8-0, getting half of their runs with one swing. Seattle Sports, 7:10 a.m.
12: Here's the pitch. Swung on and destroyed! It's on its way! Upper deck, just short, going sail away! Grand slam, Cal Raleigh!
0: Number one.
1: At Fenway, it would be some late heroics to keep the streak alive. WEEI.
0: Wells is ready. He throws. Caleb swings and drives one. High

0: Bruce Chapman is ready. He throws. Swinging a liner to short. Top by 10. It's 14 in a row for the Red Sox. Chapman walks the tightrope. The Sox cannot be stopped. 6-5 winner.
1: Red Sox with 14 straight. They can match the franchise record of 15 straight wins with a win Tuesday night. Boston winning 15 straight. In 1946, when Ted Williams was on the team. Milestones hit in Philly. That's next. SportsCenter all night at ESPN Radio.
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1: 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For 120 minutes on Sunday, they had virtually no offense, but now officials are looking at them going on the offensive after those 120 minutes. That's straight ahead, but first, baseball. And while defense wins championships, you can't really go on an impressive run without some offense, and that's what Boston saw Monday against the Orioles in a 5-5 game in the eighth inning at Fenway.
21: Wells is ready. He throws. Caleb swings and drives one high in the left field.
22: Two strikes. Chapman is ready. He throws. Swing a liner to short. Caught by Chang. His 14 in a row for the Red Sox. Chapman walks the tightrope. The Sox cannot be stopped. 6-5 winner.
1: 14th straight win. Second longest win streak in franchise history behind a 15-game win streak in 1946. 14 straight wins for Boston, longest streak in baseball this season. They're the first team to win 14 straight since the Brewers did it last August. WEEI with the call. Red Sox 19-2 record in the last 21 games, best in baseball since that stretch began June 25th. And with the 14th straight win for Boston, it snaps Baltimore's 7-game win streak, their longest in the last three seasons. Wilson Contreras, 3-for-4, double, couple RBI. Caleb Durbin, solo home run in the eighth inning to take the 6-5 lead.
23: I mean, we got a number of big swings tonight. You know, that one happened to go over the fence, and it's a huge moment, obviously, with who we have coming into the game. But just really big hits up and down the lineup. Rafa's with two outs to tie the game. Like, we had to come back and tie the game multiple times. It was just a collective effort, contributions up and down the lineup.
1: Red Sox manager Chad Tracy for Durbin, his second career go-ahead homer in the eighth inning or later, had a walk-off shot last season with Milwaukee.
24: That was your second career game-tying or go-ahead home run there in the eighth inning or later. How were you able to set up that situation, Caleb?
25: Trying to make something happen. You know, kicking myself for not coming through earlier and wanted to make something happen for the guys.
24: You've been through everything with this Fenway crowd from the first series of the year to the moment that you just experienced, but you never doubted yourself. How good did it feel to inject that life into the place and to the group?
25: That's what it's about, man. We're playing really good baseball right now. We're playing Red Sox baseball, and we're fired up. We want to keep it rolling.
24: 14 wins in a row. It's almost unfathomable. But how much has this stretch really fortified the team's resilience and their resolve?
25: It's just the way we're winning, man. We're having games where we're scoring a lot and winning by a lot, and then we're coming back like this, and we're winning the dogfights, and that's what you need, you know, going into the postseason.
24: In this game, certainly a dogfight. Back and forth, you guys answer the bell every single time. What's the conversation like in the dugout? What's going on inside the group that you guys are saying that you guys are not in this?
25: It doesn't matter what the score is. There's a ton of energy in the dugout. Fenway's rocking. It's a lot of fun right now.
1: Durbin with the go-ahead home run in the eighth inning as the Red Sox get their 14th consecutive win, their sixth comeback win in July, tied with the Brewers for most in baseball. Red Sox have won 9 straight divisional games. ESPN's Jesse Rogers and our Buster Olney.
26: In the first 12 games of this winning streak, they had a bullpen ERA of 1.11. Craig Breslow's vision for this team coming into the year was to have great pitching. The pitching has been phenomenal. And I've been jokingly saying the Red Sox are ruining the trade deadline, Jesse, because they're winning. And we thought they would be one of the big sellers. I often complain to my wife that the baseball season is so long, but the one interesting thing is, man, you can look like two different teams, three different times. You can look great, awful, great again, awful again. I said to you on this podcast, after they fired Cora, I was very interested to see what Chad Tracy would do, because they didn't just bring in some old fogey that would sit there and just, you know, be the interim until they reset everything after the year. They brought in a young guy that knew these players. Now, it took some time, obviously, but is Chad Tracy now getting the best out of this young group? It certainly seems like it. You've seen them up close during this streak. I saw them sweep the White Sox, who were playing well before and after. The most amazing thing I give Chad Tracy and that coaching staff credit for is to have that win streak, go to the All-Star break, come back and not lose a beat. So impressive that they picked up where they left off. So often you see, okay, the air is out of the balloon. Everyone's, you know, people are in the Bahamas. You come back, takes a day or two, you split a series. No, they came back and swept. So impressed by Boston. It has changed the certainly the trade deadline. You know, Sonny Gray, forget about
0: the Braves or the Phillies or approving a trade.
26: Like, he might need an extension at this point, the way he's pitching.
0: Speaking of extensions, how about Chad Tracy? How about taking the interim tag off him?
26: And I saw Chapman both here in Chicago, then at the All-Star game, as you did, and he was all smiles. I mean, amazing turnaround for a team. It's just such a reminder, individual or player-wise, it's never over. It's not over till it's over. You can find your season. I'm in Chicago. Dansby Swanson was terrible for 3 months, and then he drove in 20 runs in 2 days. it's baseball, and it's unexplainable. Can't explain it, but they figured it out.
1: 14 straight times they have. Boston with the 6-5 win over the Orioles. Aroldis Chapman with his 389th career save. SportsCenter All Night, ESPN Radio in Philly. A couple of milestones on Monday.
4: The 1-0 pitch swung on and hit well deep to left field. And you can forget about that one. A two-run shot for Trey Turner. His 13th home run of the year. And he doubles the Phillies lead. It's now 4-0. First pitch to Turner. Swung on. Hit down the left field line. It is hooking. There. It hits the pole. It's a home run. A three-run home run for Trey Turner. The Dodgers think it's in play as it hit the pole right above the orange line down the left field line. It's a three-run shot for Trey Turner. Well, he's making up for it offensively. Another home run, his second of the night, and he blows this one open. It's 8-3 Phils.
1: And now make that 200 home runs for Trey Turner's career. And speaking of 200 homers.
4: Next pitch to Harper, swung on. That one's hit well. Deep to left center field, and that one is gone. A home run for Bryce Harper, his 21st of the year. And the Phils get that run right back. It's 9-4.
1: 21st of the year for Harper, 200th with the Phillies. On top of the 184 he hit with Washington. He's the 12th player in Phillies history to hit 200 with the team. Sports Radio 94 WIP. Phillies hang on for a 10-7 win over the Dodgers. Phillies in total hitting a season-high 5 homers en route to the win. As for the Dodgers, we know we will not see Shohei Ohtani on the mound during this series this week in Philly. The Dodgers saying on Sunday he'll be off the mound indefinitely. ESPN's Buster Olney.
5: The Dodgers don't know because they have to determine whether or not Ohtani is responding to the treatment that he's getting on his knee. The last day before the All-Star break, remember he had that left knee drained. And left knee, of course, for a right-handed pitcher is the land knee, which is so crucial to what Ohtani's doing on the mound. He also had an injection. So as they move forward, they'll have to determine how he's feeling. And let's face it, with the Dodgers, it's always about getting their best players ready for October. They are hell-bent on winning the back-to-back-to-back championships, and they're going to make sure what they can do everything they can to have Ohtani ready for October.
1: ESPN senior MLB insider Jeff Passan says that long-term vision really isn't surprising given that it's the Dodgers.
6: When it comes to injuries, things that could be gritted through or played through. I'm not saying that they're hockey players by any means, but a lot of times with Dodgers players, the injuries and time spent on the injured list is a lot longer than necessary. Now, they do this to get guys healthy for October because that's all that matters. Right now, Blake Snell has been out practically the entire season, just trying to get him ready for a short second half. Edwin Diaz, same thing, could have been pushing to come back sooner, doesn't need it, and all the Dodgers want is to have their playoff ready roster. So I would be surprised if Shohei Ohtani is not on the mound again this season, whether it's in September sometime perhaps, or certainly in October. And you know, it's interesting if they do believe that he's going to be out for a long time, what they then go and do at the trade deadline.
1: Shohei Ohtani not going to be on the mound in the short-term future. Jacob Mizrowski was on the mound for the Brewers on Monday, but not for long. Four innings on the hill, his shortest outing of the season, is manager Pat Murphy.
8: Yeah, I think he was a little bit out of it. You know, the long layoff kind of affected his delivery and everything else. And I think it was important to notice that and get him out of there then. Velo dropped. He couldn't find the rhythm on his heater and, you know, went to all off-speed stuff. I think it was important we got him out of there.
1: Lasted four innings, gave up a run, an unearned run, four hits, six strikeouts, and did get some support from the offense.
9: Here's the pitch. Fly ball deep left center. Robert back. It's gone! The first big league home run for Cooper Platt, and he takes Freddie Peralta deep. The first of many, hopefully, for that young man.
11: Bond steps in there. First pitch from Peralta is a fly ball. Deep left center field. This one's headed back there, and it is gone. Andrew Vaughn, a two-run blast, and the Brewers all over Freddie Peralta. It is 5-1 Milwaukee.
1: Freddie Peralta lasted 5 1/3, gave up seven runs on eight hits. Brewers go on to an 8-3 win over the Mets, 6-20 WTMJ. Brewers get the win over the Mets, their win, and with the Dodgers loss, the Brewers now have the best record in Major League Baseball, 63-37. 63 wins, their most through 100 games in franchise history. Sports Center all night, ESPN Radio.
12: Spain dominating Messi, an emphatic finish to an epic World Cup. First matchup between the top two FIFA-ranked teams in history.
14: Argentina was pitiful, disgraceful because of Spain and how dominant they were with the ball.
15: The big star of that Spanish national team is the coach, like Emi Jacquet. I call him God.
27: Team in Argentina, who probably knew as a group, maybe they didn't match up as well against this Spanish team, so they were going to have to hang in there.
15: I'm so pleased Spain won.
27: I'd probably say it won't go down as a classic World Cup final, but certainly a tense one.
1: FIFA has opened a disciplinary investigation into the scenes that marred the end of the final. Several players from Argentina clashing with members of the Spain team on the field. Spain, of course, coming off the win, scoring the only goal of the final in extra time. And then at the end of the game, footage has emerged of two players and an assistant coach from Argentina going after others and hitting others. Really, their own only three shots that were actually on target on Sunday. They had zero shots on target during the game. Spain's defense had a lot to do with that. ESPN analyst Casey Keller.
28: Well, I think definitely from the defensive side of things, I think we all expected Spain to be one of the favorites. I picked Spain just below France to be one of the favorites, that if France didn't win, it'd be Spain. But I don't think any of us really expected just how defensively dominant they were. And I think a big point of that is, and I used to say a lot of the times, keeping clean sheets isn't about me as the goalkeeper. It's about a mindset from the team. And the team, in talking about Spain, was, first of all, they have so much possession that their opponent doesn't actually have the ball to be able to score. That's the starting point. But then, when they're so tired, after spending so much time chasing, trying to win the ball back, the mindset of Spain to press so immediately and to win the ball back so quickly is just so defeating on your opponent. And it showed with just how dominant they were defensively.
29: Lionel Messi and Argentina obviously coming up short, but we did see him in tears there after the match. Just give me your perspective on Messi, as this could very likely be maybe his last World Cup.
28: We're all assuming it's his last World Cup at 39, that he's not really going to be there at 43. But, I mean, he showed in this tournament, and we have to be honest, that Argentina had a little easier draw, had a little easier bracket than Spain did, and obviously with Spain having to play France in the semifinal. But Messi showed up once again. He scored a ton of goals. He continued to be that leader. I just feel... he just ran out of a little bit of gas there at the end and was really unable to have those defining moments that he showed throughout the tournament. Because, look, we know that Messi's not the guy that's going to be pressing, that's going to be really starting that line of defense. And the Argentinian side knew that. And they just said, look, what we're going to do is we're going to do the work for Messi because we know what he can give us on the offensive side. Unfortunately, against Spain, Messi really was a non-factor and kind of went out in the way that he probably didn't want to, but in the end, it was a fitting result.
1: Spain expected to be among the favorites 4 years from now for the 2030 World Cup. France certainly going to be in that mix as well. Who will be in the mix to take over in Ann Arbor? That's next. SportsCenter All Night continues. It's ESPN Radio.
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0: Michigan Athletic Director Ward Manuel will step down at the end of the calendar year.
4: The report found nothing that ever implicated Ward Manuel where you're like, you have to fire this guy.
5: There were just too many things that were unsettling, so it's not a huge surprise.
1: The school making the announcement on Monday, releasing a summary of the independent investigation into the culture of the scandal-plagued athletic department at Michigan. It concluded that issues were not widespread. The 58-year-old Manuel has led the department at Michigan for over a decade, will step down at the end of the year. ESPN's Heather Dinich.
6: It started, obviously, with the Sharon Moore incident, but this widespread investigation included looking into over 20,000 documents, interviewing hundreds of people, and at the end of the day, they found out that this culture review did not find that misconduct was widespread throughout Michigan's athletic department. But what it did find were weaknesses in accountability, organizational structure, oversight, and reporting, which created conditions which misconduct was not always addressed consistently. And the reality is, you look at the laundry list of issues here, this is something that was ongoing throughout Michigan's athletic department for a long time. So while the review did find that Ward Manuel was very supportive and a good leader in that athletic department, there were just too many of these other things that piled up.
29: What more can you just tell us about what the next steps might be for Michigan?
6: Well, one of the reasons Ward Manuel is staying on through the rest of this calendar year is because the president would like him to implement these changes and recommendations that the investigation has come up with. But also, the president is going to conduct a national search for its next athletic director. And the reality is, this is still a very good job. Michigan's athletic department has a lot of resources. It has a lot of winning, a lot of tradition, history, and it's just hired Kyle Whittingham to lead the football team this year, which is also exactly what they need in terms of discipline. So I'm not expecting any answers anytime soon. As far as the next athletic director, Michigan needs to focus on implementing those recommendations as soon as possible.
1: Ward Manuel stepping down as the athletic director at the end of the year. Part of it, says our Ian Fitzsimmons here on ESPN Radio, was image.
8: I mean, when you think about what happened on his watch over the last, let's go back to 22-23, right? It's the last just 3-4 years. Jim Harbaugh, suspended. Michigan, fined. Connor Stallions, cost him $30 million and really tarnished the Michigan brand. They were cheating. You know, he got busted, partner. You know, and Michigan cares as much about the brand as anything on this earth. And it was tarnished. And then Sharon Moore went ahead and tarnished that brand even more. I mean, that looked like dirty bronze by the time they were done. It wasn't a yellow M, man. I mean, amazing blue. I wasn't amazed, man. I mean, I was just a tarnished logo after, you know, Sharon Moore. And you couple it with Connor, you couple it with Harbaugh. It's been a rough 3 years. What drives me nuts about Michigan is they're Michigan. They think they're better than anybody else. That is a public institution. They have a $12 million investigation into the athletic programs and Ward Manuel. And they released it, but 90% of it's redacted. The president issues a taped, canned statement. There is zero questions, nada, zilch, no access. And that's a public institution. $376 million in Michigan taxpayer money went to Ann Arbor, went to the University of Michigan. Those taxpayers have a right to know where their tax dollars went in that investigation. Do you know what Michigan's going to say? Sorry to hear about it. Here's two football fingers. You're never going to see that investigation and that complete report. And you know what? I expected nothing less from Michigan. Why? Because they sit on their high horse and they believe they're better than anybody else.
1: And they will have a new athletic director by the end of the year with Ward Manuel stepping down. SportsCenter All Night, ESPN Radio, back to baseball. Royals, a 4-3 win over the Giants. Nick Lofton with a walk-off bunt single. Third career walk-off hit. First this season, Salvador Perez had a two-run homer in the fourth inning. home run number 316 of his career, one shy of matching George Brett for the most in Royals history. Royals beat the Giants, who fall to 42-58 this season, San Francisco's worst record through 100 games since 2017. Yankees split a doubleheader with the Dodgers on Sunday with Jazz Chisholm hitting the go-ahead home run in the eighth inning of the second game of that doubleheader. And then on Monday,
2: Jazz hammers that. Goodbye. Oh, God. A three-run shot and a four spot in the first for the Yanks. There goes Bellinger, and there goes Jazz. There it's gone. It is gone. Jazz Chisholm Jr. locked in. His second of the night. His third of the last 2 days. And the Yankees are back in front.
1: His 10th multi-homer game, 16 homers on the season. Yankees beat the Pirates 8-5. The call's on the YES Network. Yankees with a Major League High third game this season with at least 8 runs through 3 innings. Also in the division, Rays and Blue Jays.
9: Cedric Mullins swings and drives one in the air to center. Varsho back, still back, now to the track, to the wall, and it's gone! A leadoff homer, first pitch to dead center field by Cedric Mullins. He's hit a dozen this year. The Rays have a couple off cease and now lead it 5-1 in the sixth.
1: 620 WDAE. Rays a 7-1 win over the Blue Jays. Tampa Bay snapping a season-high 5-game losing streak. Dylan Cease for Toronto. 6 innings, 5 runs allowed. When the stars align 14 straight times. That's next. SportsCenter All Night continues. It's ESPN Radio.
11: So about this, so tell us about this movie. I see the trailer on it, and see you got up in the suspended up in the. Oops.
12: 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We're back. We are back. 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
1: What will the changes in Ann Arbor mean for Michigan? 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
1: FIFA looking into the post-game incidents on the pitch after Argentina's loss. Jacob Mizorowski lasts just four innings for the Brewers before he's pulled from his start on Monday. No word yet on when Shohei Ohtani may be back on the mound for the Dodgers. Red Sox continue to roll.
2: Swing a liner to shortstop by Chang. It's 14 in a row for the Red Sox. Chapman walks the tightrope. The Sox cannot be stopped.
3: That's what it's about, man. We're playing really good baseball right now. We're playing Red Sox baseball, and we're fired up. We want to keep it rolling.
4: We're playing good baseball. I know it's hard to win that many games in a row when you're playing good baseball, but we're doing a lot of things right. So, yeah, the number of wins in a row is hard to believe, but they're playing. They're giving everything they got, and they're executing. They're doing a great job.
1: Red Sox, a 6-5 win over the Orioles on Monday. Win number 14 in a row. Second longest win streak in franchise history. Longest win streak in baseball this season. As far as the franchise for the Red Sox, they won 15 straight back in 1946. 14 straight now, second longest. They've won 9 straight divisional games. 6 comeback wins for Boston in the month of July. Boston manager Chad Tracy.
4: That was unbelievable. It was a heck of an effort. Had to come back multiple times and kept fighting back. It was was a heck of a win. We're playing good baseball. I know it's hard to win that many games in a row when you're playing good baseball, but we're doing a lot of things right. So I mean, yeah, the number of wins in a row is hard to believe, but it's they're playing. They're giving everything they got, and they're executing. They're doing a great job.
1: Red Sox in their last 21 games. 19 wins, 19-2 over that span. Best record in baseball since the win streak began on June 25th. ESPN analyst Doug Glanville.
5: For starters, everything is going in the right direction. I mean, you have to consider it all. I mean, their offense, they're scoring almost 1.5 more runs than they did 4 weeks ago. I mean, they're just absolutely hitting the ball everywhere. Wilson Contreras, Adon Rafaela, this Caleb Durbin they acquired from the Brewers, he has been fantastic. So their offense has picked up, and their pitching has gotten better, and it was already a strength. And it's a lot of young guys like a Jake Bennett or Peyton Tolley. You know, they have guys like Sonny Gray that have been established, but they're all playing well. And then to put it all together, their bullpen is closing it out when they get the lead. So it is the perfect storm on how you go on a run. And their manager, Chad Tracy, told us, he's like, well, listen, if we get on a run like this where we start scoring more, it will expose how good our pitching is. And therefore, we'll start winning 5-2 instead of 2-1. And now they got the space to do it.
1: Red Sox can match the franchise record tonight. They look for a 15th straight win at Fenway. Milestone night for the Diamondbacks.
6: Swung on, ripped to left. That's fair. It rolls into the corner. Arenado digs for second, and that's career hit number 2,000 for one of the greatest third basemen the game's ever seen.
1: He's the sixth active player with 2,000 career hits, but Nolan Arenado and the Diamondbacks fall to the Athletics 5-2. Arizona Sports 98-7 with the call. Nationals, a 7-3 win over the Rockies. Washington, 3 homers to pass the Yankees for the most in Major League Baseball with 147. As for the Astros and Marlins.
7: Junk brings the hands together at the belt. The 1-2 to Pena. And Jeremy lifts this one to right fairly deep. Going back on it. Konine on the warning track. He leads and it is gone. Grand slam, Jeremy Pena. And the Astros lead it 5-2. Second career grand slam for Pena. 32 home runs. Second most in the majors to Kyle Schwarber, who has 33. 1-1. And that's smelt deep right center field. Headed for the Astros bullpen, and that's where it ends up. Second home run of the night for Yordan, and the Astros lead is 7-4.
1: They go on to the 8-5 win, KBME 790 AM. Alvarez, fifth multi-homer game of the year, tied with Hunter Goodman from Colorado for the most in baseball. Jeremy Pena's second career grand slam. The other one came last September against Seattle. Astros with the 8-5 win. Braves edge the Padres.
8: Peralta kicks and brings it. Ozzy hits one high and deep to left field. Flying back very quickly to the wall. That's gone into the Padre bullpen. Braves hit a home run again. Their second of the night. It's now a 3-1 lead.
1: And they win it 3-2 over the Padres. 680 the Fan. Manny Machado with his 11th career 20-homer season. Tied with Paul Goldschmidt for the most among active players, but it comes in the loss for San Diego. The Braves snap a 4-game losing streak against the Padres dating back to last season. Mariners pull away from the Reds en route to a shutout.
9: Here's the pitch. Swung on and destroyed. It's on its way. Upper deck just short. Going sail away. Grand slam. Cal Raleigh.
1: Cal Raleigh going yard with his 6th grand slam. 10th homer of the season. First grand slam this season. Mariners an 8-0 win over the Reds. Mariners with their 8th shutout of the season. Tied for the second most in the American League. Red Sox out in front with 10. White Sox scoring 10.
10: The 2-2. A swing and a line drive. Fair! Right field. Antonacci scores. Murakami is in. Here comes Vargas. Benintendi clears the bases with a double. It's 5-2.
1: That was half of their runs. Chicago goes out of the 10-3 win over the Rangers. White Sox have won 6 of their last 7. Fourth time in the last 7 games, Chicago has scored at least 9 runs. Scoring at least 9? The Guardian said, yeah, no problem with that.
8: Rhys Hoskins, the DH with a drive! Forget about it! Deep left field! Halfway up the bleachers! Hoskins with Cleveland's 5th home run. His 2nd tonight. A solo blast to the porch. Halfway up the bleachers and left here in the 3rd. And Cleveland now with a 7-2 lead.
7: Here comes the 1-2. Swung on and he clubs another one. High and deep. Right center. Way back. Home run Halpin. Oh, what a night for Petey Halpin. Home runs in his first 2 at-bats. And the onslaught continues for Cleveland. It's now 8-2 Guardians.
1: WTAM with the call. Guardians, 13 runs scored on Minnesota. Their 2nd most in a game this season. Guardians scoring their most against the Twins since 2015. It's a 13-4 win over Minnesota. Twins allowing 13 runs, tied for the 3rd most in a game this season. Tigers and Cubs, a little tighter. In fact, they went 10 innings.
11: Dingler Woody, 3-2, swinging a ground ball, chopped deep in the hole at short. Backhanded by Swanson, throw to second. That's his only play. Did not get Ronnie Green. Ground ball in the right spot for Dylan Dingler. Lee scores. Tigers take a 6-5 lead. Still nobody out.
12: He got the ground ball. It was another sinker in the middle of the plate. Dylan Dingler didn't hit it very hard, but boy, he hit it in the right spot.
1: Tigers take the lead. They get the 8-6 win in 10 innings. They scored 4 runs in the first inning, 3 runs in the 10th. They had 1 run between the 2nd and 9th innings, but they pull out the 10-inning victory, their 3rd extra inning win this season. Tigers continuing to be right there. So what happens as we approach the trade deadline? ESPN's Buster Olney.
13: You know, we've talked about how this is the one time year in baseball where small sample size can matter. Down to even one game as teams make the decision whether to buy or sell. And Carl was skeptical about that. And we were, Dave Dombrowski came out of Don Mattingly's office. And I told Carl, I said, ask Dave, because there was that trade deadline, I think it was 2015, when it came down to one game for the Tigers, where he had told folks with other teams whether or not I trade David Price is going to come down to what happens today. And Carl was like, come on. Like, really? A whole baseball season? Come, and he asked Dave that question, and Dave goes, yeah, that's right. and we talked about that. And this is where we are, which is why the Detroit Tigers on Sunday morning, I'm talking about Tarik Skubal and how great he looked on Saturday, right? 19 swings and misses and 7 scoreless innings, the best he's looked since getting his surgery. And then they lose on Sunday. And they're now at 4.5 games behind. And they are right on that fence.
14: They are going to wait till the last minute on that one. You know, a lot of teams would be interested. I think Scott Harris is going to say the right things until the very last minute. And then I think more than likely trade him, but let me see the standings. Let me see it. The AL is wide open, but man, you got to get back to 500. You've had 4 months to get to 500, and even after a nice little run, you're not there yet. So let's see. They've got a couple weeks. I covered the Cubs a few years ago when Mike Talkman, I believe it was Talkman, made a catch in St. Louis over the wall to win a game, and I think that prevented them from trading Cody Bellinger.
13: Wow.
14: I agree with you. I think it can come down to a moment or two late in the process where a team makes a decision. So in my mind, the Tigers are going to wait to the very last minute to look at those standings and look at those odds. You know how that is. These guys look at the odds. What are the World Series odds? What are the division odds? And make the call. I just can't imagine they'd go into the deadline under 500, even if they are a few games out, and hold on to them. It just wouldn't make a lot of sense.
1: Detroit Tigers continuing to have an impressive season. We'll see what happens at the trade deadline. They're 6.5 games out in the division, three teams in front of them. Then there's a wild card race as well. Major League Baseball trade deadline coming up on August 3rd. 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
15: Spain dominating Messi, an emphatic finish to an epic World Cup.
16: Argentina was pitiful, disgraceful because of Spain and how dominant they were with the ball.
17: I'm so pleased Spain won.
18: I mean, I'd probably say it won't go down as a classic World Cup final, but certainly a tense one.
1: Spain with the 1-0 win after extra time as they beat Argentina in the final. Pretty positive reviews overall for the World Cup. What will we remember to the guys at PTI?
19: All right, Wilbon, you paid a lot of attention to the World Cup. You watched a lot of it.
20: I did.
19: What will you remember from the 2026 World Cup?
20: Tony, I got quite a reel here. And I'm sorry, it's not going to include Team USA. I know others can get to that. But I'm going to start with England-Mexico, which was my favorite game of the tournament, if you will. Argentina-England. So much of what I watched involved England. Argentina, Egypt, the comeback Argentina stage. France, England in the third place game, which was magical. England, Congo. Harry Kane scores twice when they're down 1-0 in that game. I came away with a new favorite player, Jude Bellingham, who I'm going to watch play for Real Madrid now, because I'm going to start the fall not watching all the NFL pregame shows at 8:00 in the morning. I'm going to watch European soccer. Rodri, who, you know, I understand he's a great, great player, but the defense he played and other things involving Messi, but the defense he played, and he's the player of the tournament, voted that on Sunday. Amazing. And, Tony, this may surprise you, my late in the game respect for Messi. Just, look, I know Tom Brady was great at an advanced age. LeBron James is great at an advanced age. They're not this dude. They're not Messi. He dropped Magic Johnson in his prime passes on people's heads for goals. It's amazing that he's still playing this way. I don't know that I'm going to watch Miami, but I late in the game, respect for Messi. Nothing but that.
19: Yeah, I'm really excited by the fact that you're not going to watch, that you've taken up all the time in the segment,
20: yeah,
19: and you're not going to watch anything with an NFL pregame show in order to watch soccer. Yeah. I think you should alert Mr. Nielsen if he's still keeping the ratings. That's very important. And I think you have to work on your Harry Kane. I think you have to work on that a little bit. Yeah, you have to work on that. I'm going to go on for a while.
20: Good.
19: I will talk about the United States team a little bit. I will probably remember that they did well in group, although it was an easier group because they were a host.

0: felt that you watched something worthwhile.
1: Yes.
0: And I will remember, because I did watch the game yesterday, I will remember, I won't know his name, I will remember the Argentina goalie. He had to make 11 blocks. That's like a year for most. This isn't the NHL. That's like a year for most goalies. 11 blocks. He kept his team in a game when his team had nothing. They had no shots on goal whatsoever. It appeared that they were taking a nap for most of the game, and that guy kept his team in a game, and I will remember that.
1: He did. He's memorable. Don't forget Jude. Listing great players, Bellingham. Hey, Jude.
0: Oh, yeah, yeah. He's a great player. You know, yeah, that's
1: I'm gonna
0: great
1: get, I'm going to get yeah. you to, you know, five wide on those
0: Big
1: NFL
0: fan,
1: pregame sets.
0: Good
1: I might get
0: that.
1: You to slide over. I might.
0: Oh, no. Let's go to your house and watch soccer
1: Come
0: instead
1: on.
0: Of the NFL.
1: I'm streaming
0: oh, yeah.
1: it all. Streaming
0: what?
1: It all.
0: Get out of here.
1: That's it. We ain't watching the Nats, I can tell you that. We're done. Back to you.
2: 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Straight ahead, where will he land in free agency? SportsCenter All Night continues. It's ESPN Radio.
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3: Every odyssey has a final chapter. Is LeBron finally going to write his this week?
4: Rich Paul made it clear to me that the choice is LeBron James's right now.
5: I believe he knows exactly where he's going. He just wanted to wait until the World Cup was over before he tells anybody.
2: We've been waiting a good chunk of the summer to hear where LeBron James will lace up the sneakers. ESPN insider Sham Charania.
4: We're on week four now, I believe, and everyone in the NBA is waiting on LeBron's decision, his choice now. And I spoke to Rich Paul, his longtime agent, this morning, and Rich Paul made it clear to me that the choice is LeBron James's right now. It's up to him on a choice of which team he wants to play for. All of the information is in. The teams are set. Everyone's made their moves. There is no decision, no choice yet. There's no timetable on a choice as of yet, but we know the teams. Cleveland, Miami, Philadelphia, Golden State, Minnesota, all are waiting on this. This has a domino effect around the league with other free agents as well. My understanding, though, over the last couple of weeks is that the focus has been primarily, though, on the Eastern Conference teams being Cleveland, Miami, and Philadelphia, and we all continue to wait.
2: So we didn't learn a destination late last week about a decision, but ESPN's Dave McMenamin was at FanFest and did learn some news.
6: What we did learn is that the end is not near. He made it clear that the swan song is not upon us.
7: Okay.
6: If he plays next year, that's not the farewell tour. He compared himself to Bruce Springsteen and the Rolling Stones as artists who still tour 50, 60 years since they first hit the charts with their records. And so that's one thing we learned. In terms of what team he's going to play for, he continued to keep it close to the vest. He had some fun with it. You know, he said, trust the process. The crowd went nuts on Friday. On Thursday, he said, I hear Warriors, I hear Philly, I hear Miami from people yelling it out from the crowd. He's not let anything. What he did do was echo what he said after game four in the OKC series.
7: Okay.
6: It's like, I want to be in a competitive environment where I wake up every day and I want to pour myself into the work, and we're all working towards a common goal.
7: And
6: that remains the same thing. If you think of all the teams, or like, you know, the finalists, right? Of all the players on all those teams, who would be the best single teammate that LeBron could team up with right now? Mm-hmm. And you'd probably say Giannis, 31 years old, two-time MVP, and plays both ends. And obviously he's had some injury stuff, and Steph is an all-time great, but Steph's 5 years older than Giannis.
7: Sure.
2: His agent Rich Paul telling our Dave McMenamin, there are no perfect options. WNBA Aces 109-83 route of the tempo. Toronto was without coach Sandy Brondello, who was serving that one-game suspension for comments she made about Atlanta's Angel Reese on Friday. Lynx and Storm.
8: Miles in the mid-range gets it to go. 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
2: USA Network with the call. Olivia Miles, 32 points. Lynx 105-102 over Seattle. Mystics a 90-82 win over the Valkyries. The Liberty in overtime get past the Wings 99-98. Paige Beckers did not play, but the team says she does not have a concussion.
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10: 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Are you entertained?
1: Number four.
2: It was Jazz Chisholm's home run in the bottom of the eighth that lifted the Yankees on Sunday Night Baseball. Monday, he picked up where he had left off. Yes, Network.
11: There goes Bellinger, and there goes Jazz. There it's gone. It is gone. Jazz Chisholm Jr. locked in his second of the night, his third in the last 2 days, and the Yankees are back in front.
1: Number three.
2: Jordan Alvarez goes yard twice for Houston, but his teammate goes yard once, yet drives in double the runs. 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
12: Jump brings the hands together at the belt. The 1-2 to Payton. And Jeremy lifts this one to right fairly deep, going back on it. Konine on the warning track. He leaps and it is gone. Grand slam, Jeremy Payton. And the Astros
7: Astros lead it 5-2. Second career grand slam for Peña.
13: Number two.
2: Mariners shut out the Reds 8-0, getting half of their runs with one swing. Seattle Sports 7:10 a.m.
7: Here's the pitch. Swung on and destroyed. It's on its way. Upper deck, just short. Going sail away. Grand slam, Cal Raleigh.
13: Number one.
2: At Fenway, it would be some late heroics to keep the streak alive. WEEI.
13: Wells is ready. He throws. Caleb swings and drives one. High.

0: strikes. Chapman is ready. He throws. Swing a liner to short. Top by 10. It's 14 in a row for the Red Sox. Chapman walks the tightrope. The Sox cannot be stopped. 6-5 winner.
1: Red Sox with 14 straight. They can match the franchise record of 15 straight wins with a win Tuesday night. Boston winning 15 straight. In 1946, when Ted Williams was on the team. Milestones hit in Philly. That's next. 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
0: Caleb swings and tries one high in the left field. 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
1: 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For 120 minutes on Sunday, they had virtually no offense, but now officials are looking at them going on the offensive after those 120 minutes. That's straight ahead. But first, baseball. And while defense wins championships, you can't really go on an impressive run without some offense, and that's what Boston saw Monday against the Orioles in a 5-5 game in the eighth inning at Fenway.
17: Wells is ready. He throws. Caleb swings and drives one high in the left field. It is way back, and it is gone! Two strikes. Chapman is ready. He throws. Swing a liner to short. Caught by Chang. It's 14 in a row for the Red Sox. Chapman walks the tightrope. The Sox cannot be stopped. 6-5 winner.
1: 14th straight win. Second longest win streak in franchise history behind a 15-game win streak in 1946. 14 straight wins for Boston, longest streak in baseball this season. They're the first team to win 14 straight since the Brewers did it last August. WEEI with the call. Red Sox 19-2 record in the last 21 games, best in baseball since that stretch began June 25th. And with the 14th straight win for Boston, it snaps Baltimore's seven-game win streak, their longest in the last three seasons. Wilson Contreras, 3-for-4, double, couple RBI. Caleb Durbin, solo home run in the eighth inning to take the 6-5 lead.
18: I mean, we got a number of big swings tonight. You know, that one happened to go over the fence, and it's a huge moment, obviously, with who we have coming into the game. But just really big hits up and down the lineup. Rafa's with two outs to tie the game. Like, we had to come back and tie the game multiple times. It was just a collective effort, contributions up and down the lineup.
1: Red Sox manager Chad Tracy for Durbin, his second career go-ahead homer in the eighth inning or later, had a walk-off shot last season with Milwaukee.
19: That was your second career game-tying or go-ahead home run there in the eighth inning or later. How were you able to set up that situation, Caleb?
20: Just trying to make something happen. You know, kicking myself for not coming through earlier and wanted to make something happen for the guys.
19: You've been through everything with this Fenway crowd from the first series of the year to the moment that you just experienced, but you never doubted yourself. How good did it feel to inject that life into the place and to the group?
20: That's what it's about, man. We're playing really good baseball right now. We're playing Red Sox baseball, and we're fired up. We want to keep it rolling.
19: 14 wins in a row. It's almost unfathomable. But how much has this stretch really fortified the team's resilience and their resolve?
20: It's just the way we're winning, man. We're having games where we're scoring a lot and winning by a lot, and then we're coming back like this, and we're winning the dogfights, and that's what you need, you know, going into the postseason.
19: In this game, certainly a dogfight. Back and forth, you guys answer the bell every single time. What's the conversation like in the dugout? What's going on inside the group that you guys are saying that you guys are not in this?
20: It doesn't matter what the score is. There's a ton of energy in the dugout. Fenway's rocking. It's a lot of fun right now.
1: Durbin with the go-ahead home run in the eighth inning as the Red Sox get their 14th consecutive win, their sixth comeback win in July, tied with the Brewers for most in baseball. Red Sox have won 9 straight divisional games. ESPN's Jesse Rogers and our Buster Olney.
21: In the first 12 games of this winning streak, they had a bullpen ERA of 1.11. Craig Breslow's vision for this team coming into the year was to have great pitching. The pitching has been phenomenal. And I've been jokingly saying the Red Sox are ruining the trade deadline, Jesse, because they're winning. And we thought they would be one of the big sellers. I often complain to my wife that the baseball season is so long, but the one interesting thing is, man, you can look like two different teams three different times. You can look great, awful, great again, awful again. I said to you on this podcast, after they fired Cora, I was very interested to see what Chad Tracy would do, because they didn't just bring in some old fogey that would sit there and just, you know, be the interim until they reset everything after the year. They brought in a young guy that knew these players. Now, it took some time, obviously, but is Chad Tracy now getting the best out of this young group? It certainly seems like it. You've seen them up close during this streak. I saw them sweep the White Sox, who were playing well before and after. The most amazing thing I give Chad Tracy and that coaching staff credit for is to have that win streak, go to the All-Star break, come back and not lose a beat. So impressive that they picked up where they left off. So often you see, okay, the air is out of the balloon. Everyone's, you know, people are in the Bahamas. You come back, takes a day or two. You split a series. No, they came back and swept. So impressed by Boston. It has changed the certainly the trade deadline. You know, Sonny Gray, forget about
3: the Braves or the Phillies or approving a trade.
21: Like, he might need an extension at this point, the way he's pitching.
3: Speaking of extensions, how about Chad Tracy? How about taking the interim tag off him?
21: And I saw Chapman both here in Chicago, then at the All-Star game, as you did, and he was all smiles. I mean, amazing turnaround for a team. It's just such a reminder, individual or player-wise, it's never over. It's not over till it's over. You can find your season. I'm in Chicago. Dansby Swanson was terrible for 3 months, and then he drove in 20 runs in 2 days. It's baseball, and it's unexplainable. Can't explain it, but they figured it out.
1: 14 straight times they have. Boston with the 6-5 win over the Orioles. Aroldis Chapman with his 389th career save. SportsCenter all night, ESPN Radio in Philly. A couple of milestones on Monday.
4: The 1-0 pitch swung on and hit well deep to left field. And you can forget about that one. A two-run shot for Trey Turner. His 13th home run of the year. And he doubles the Phillies' lead. First pitch to Turner, swung on, hit down the left field line. It is hooking. There, it hits the pole. It's a home run, a three-run home run for Trey Turner. The Dodgers think it's in play as it hit the pole right above the orange line down the left field line. It's a three-run shot for Trey Turner. Well, he's making up for it offensively. Another home run, his second of the night, and he blows this one open. It's 8-3 Phils.
1: And now make that 200 home runs for Trey Turner's career. And speaking of 200 homers.
4: Next pitch to Harper, swung on. That one's hit well. Deep to left center field. And that one is gone. A home run for Bryce Harper, his 21st of the year. And the Phils get that run right back. It's 9-4.
1: 21st of the year for Harper. 200th with the Phillies. On top of the 184 he hit with Washington. He's the 12th player in Phillies history to hit 200 with the team. Sports Radio 94 WIP. Phillies hang on for a 10-7 win over the Dodgers. Phillies in total hitting a season-high 5 homers en route to the win. As for the Dodgers, we know we will not see Shohei Ohtani on the mound during this series this week in Philly. The Dodgers saying on Sunday he'll be off the mound indefinitely. ESPN's Buster Olney.
22: The Dodgers don't know because they have to determine whether or not Ohtani is responding to the treatment that he's getting on his knee. The last day before the All-Star break, remember he had that left knee drained. And left knee, of course, for a right-handed pitcher is the land knee, which is so crucial to what Ohtani's doing on the mound. He also had an injection. So as they move forward, they'll have to determine how he's feeling. And let's face it, with the Dodgers, it's always about getting their best players ready for October. They are hell-bent on winning the back-to-back-to-back championships, and they're going to make sure what they can do everything they can to have Ohtani ready for October.
1: ESPN senior MLB insider Jeff Passan says that long-term vision really isn't surprising given that it's the Dodgers.
23: When it comes to injuries, things that
5: could be gritted through or played through. I'm not saying that they're hockey players by any means, but a lot of times with Dodgers players, the injuries and time spent on the injured list is a lot longer than necessary. Now, they do this to get guys healthy for October because that's all that matters. Right now, Blake Snell has been out practically the entire season, just trying to get him ready for a short second half. Edwin Diaz, same thing, could have been pushing to come back sooner, doesn't need it. And all the Dodgers want is to have their playoff ready roster. So I would be surprised if Shohei Ohtani is not on the mound again this season, whether it's in September sometime perhaps, or certainly in October. And, you know, it's interesting if they do believe that he's going to be out for a long time, what they then go and do at the trade deadline.
1: Shohei Ohtani not going to be on the mound in the short-term future. Jacob Mizrowski was on the mound for the Brewers on Monday, but not for long. Four innings on the hill, his shortest outing of the season, is manager Pat Murphy.
6: Yeah, I think he was a little bit out of it. You know, the long layoff kind of affected his delivery and everything else. And I think it was important to notice that and get him out of there then. His velo dropped. He couldn't find the rhythm on his heater and, you know, went to all off-speed stuff. I think it was important we got him out of there.
1: Lasted four innings, gave up a run, an unearned run, four hits, six strikeouts, and did get some support from the offense.
7: Here's the pitch. Fly ball deep left center. Robert back. It's gone! The first big league home run for Cooper Platt, and he takes Freddy Peralta deep. The first of many, hopefully, for that young man.
23: Bond steps in there. First pitch from Peralta is a fly ball. Deep left center field. This one's headed back there, and it is gone. Andrew Vaughn, a two-run blast, and the Brewers all over Freddy Peralta. It is 5-1 Milwaukee.
1: Freddy Peralta lasted 5 1/3, gave up 7 runs on 8 hits. Brewers go on to an 8-3 win over the Mets, 6-20 WTMJ. Brewers get the win over the Mets, their win, and with the Dodgers loss, the Brewers now have the best record in Major League Baseball, 63-37. 63 wins, their most through 100 games in franchise history. Sports Center all night, ESPN Radio.
24: Spain dominating, messy, and emphatic finish to an epic World Cup. First matchup between the top two FIFA-ranked teams in history.
25: Argentina was pitiful, disgraceful because of Spain and how dominant they were with the ball.
26: The big star of that Spanish national team is the coach, like Emi Jaque. I call him God.
27: Team in Argentina, who probably knew as a group, maybe they didn't match up as well against this Spanish team, so they were going to have to hang in there.
26: I'm so pleased, Spain won.
27: I'd probably say it won't go down as a classic World Cup final, but certainly a tense one.
1: FIFA has opened a disciplinary investigation into the scenes that marred the end of the final. Several players from Argentina clashing with members of the Spain team on the field. Spain, of course, coming off the win, scoring the only goal of the final in extra time. And then at the end of the game, footage has emerged of two players and an assistant coach from Argentina going after others and hitting others. Really, their own only three shots that were actually on target on Sunday. They had zero shots on target during the game. Spain's defense had a lot to do with that. ESPN analyst Casey Keller.
28: Well, I think definitely from the defensive side of things, I think we all expected Spain to be one of the favorites. I picked Spain just below France to be one of the favorites, that if France didn't win, it'd be Spain. But I don't think any of us really expected just how defensively dominant they were. And I think a big point of that is, and I used to say a lot of the times, keeping clean sheets isn't about me as the goalkeeper. It's about a mindset from the team. And the team, in talking about Spain, was, first of all, they have so much possession that their opponent doesn't actually have the ball to be able to score. That's the starting point. But then, when they're so tired, after spending so much time chasing, trying to win the ball back, the mindset of Spain to press so immediately and to win the ball back so quickly is just so defeating on your opponent. And it showed with just how dominant they were defensively.
29: Lionel Messi in Argentina obviously coming up short, but we did see him in tears there after the match. Just give me your perspective on Messi, as this could very likely be maybe his last World Cup.
28: We're all assuming it's his last World Cup at 39, that he's not really going to be there at 43. But, I mean, he showed in this tournament, and we have to be honest, that Argentina had a little easier draw, had a little easier bracket than Spain did, and obviously with Spain having to play France in the semifinal. But Messi showed up once again. He scored a ton of goals. He continued to be that leader. I just feel... he just ran out of a little bit of gas there at the end and was really unable to have those defining moments that he showed throughout the tournament. Because, look, we know that Messi's not the guy that's going to be pressing, that's going to be really starting that line of defense. And the Argentinian side knew that. And they just said, look, what we're going to do is we're going to do the work for Messi because we know what he can give us on the offensive side. Unfortunately, against Spain, Messi really was a non-factor and kind of went out in the way that he probably didn't want to, but in the end, it was a fitting result.
1: Spain expected to be among the favorites 4 years from now for the 2030 World Cup. France certainly going to be in that mix as well. Who will be in the mix to take over in Ann Arbor? That's next. SportsCenter All Night continues. It's ESPN Radio.
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4: Michigan Athletic Director Ward Manuel will step down at the end of the calendar year.
5: The report found nothing that ever implicated Ward Manuel where you're like, you have to fire this guy.
6: There were just too many things that were unsettling, so it's not a huge surprise.
1: The school making the announcement on Monday, releasing a summary of the independent investigation into the culture of the scandal-plagued athletic department at Michigan. It concluded that issues were not widespread. The 58-year-old Manuel has led the department at Michigan for over a decade. Will step down at the end of the year. ESPN's Heather Dinich.
7: It started, obviously, with the Sharon Moore incident, but this widespread investigation included looking into over 20,000 documents, interviewing hundreds of people, and at the end of the day, they found out that this culture review did not find that misconduct was widespread throughout Michigan's athletic department. But what it did find were weaknesses in accountability, organizational structure, oversight, and reporting, which created conditions which misconduct was not always addressed consistently. And the reality is, you look at the laundry list of issues here, this is something that was ongoing throughout Michigan's athletic department for a long time. So while the review did find that Ward Manuel was very supportive and a good leader in that athletic department, there were just too many of these other things that piled up.
29: What more can you just tell us about what the next steps might be for Michigan?
7: Well, one of the reasons Ward Manuel is staying on through the rest of this calendar year is because the president would like him to implement these changes and recommendations that the investigation has come up with. But also, the president is going to conduct a national search for its next athletic director. And the reality is, this is still a very good job. Michigan's athletic department has a lot of resources. It has a lot of winning, a lot of tradition, history, and it's just hired Kyle Whittingham to lead the football team this year, which is also exactly what they need in terms of discipline. So I'm not expecting any answers anytime soon. As far as the next athletic director, Michigan needs to focus on implementing those recommendations as soon as possible.
1: Ward Manuel stepping down as the athletic director at the end of the year. Part of it, says our Ian Fitzsimmons here on ESPN Radio, was image.
17: I mean, when you think about what happened on his watch over the last, let's go back to 22-23, right? It's the last just 3-4 years. Jim Harbaugh, suspended. Michigan, fined. Connor Stallions, cost him $30 million and really tarnished the Michigan brand. They were cheating. You know, he got busted, partner. You know, and Michigan cares as much about the brand as anything on this earth. And it was tarnished. And then Sharon Moore went ahead and tarnished that brand even more. I mean, that looked like dirty bronze by the time they were done. It wasn't a yellow M, man. I mean, amazing blue. I wasn't mazed, man. I mean, I was just a tarnished logo after, you know, Sharon Moore. And you couple it with Connor, you couple it with Harbaugh. It's been a rough 3 years. What drives me nuts about Michigan is they're Michigan. They think they're better than anybody else. That is a public institution. They have a $12 million investigation into the athletic programs and Ward Manuel. And they released it, but 90% of it's redacted. The president issues a taped, canned statement. There is zero questions, nada, zilch, no access. And that's a public institution. $376 million in Michigan taxpayer money went to Ann Arbor, went to the University of Michigan. Those taxpayers have a right to know where their tax dollars went in that investigation. You know what Michigan's going to say? Sorry to hear about it. Here's two football fingers. You're never going to see that investigation and that complete report. And you know what? I expected nothing less from Michigan. Why? Because they sit on their high horse and they believe they're better than anybody else.
1: And they will have a new athletic director by the end of the year with Ward Manuel stepping down. SportsCenter All Night, ESPN Radio, back to baseball. Royals, a 4-3 win over the Giants. Nick Lofton with a walk-off bunt single. Third career walk-off hit. First this season, Salvador Perez had a two-run homer in the fourth inning home run number 316 of his career, one shy of matching George Brett for the most in Royals history. Royals beat the Giants, who fall to 42-58 this season, San Francisco's worst record through 100 games since 2017. Yankees split a doubleheader with the Dodgers on Sunday, with Jazz Chisholm hitting the go-ahead home run in the eighth inning of the second game of that doubleheader. And then on Monday,
0: Jazz hammers that. Goodbye! Long gone! A three-run shot and a four-spot in the first for the Yanks. There goes Bellinger, and there goes Jazz. There it's gone. It is gone! Jazz Chisholm Jr. locked in. His second of the night. His third of the last 2 days. And the Yankees are back in front.
1: His 10th multi-homer game, 16 homers on the season. Yankees beat the Pirates 8-5. The call's on the YES Network. Yankees with a Major League high third game this season with at least 8 runs through 3 innings. Also in the division, Rays and Blue Jays.
18: Cedric Mullins swings and drives one in the air to center. Varsho back, still back, now to the track, to the wall, and it's gone! A leadoff homer, first pitch to dead center field by Cedric Mullins. He's hit a dozen this year. The Rays have a couple off Cease and now lead it 5-1 in the sixth.
1: 620 WDAE. Rays a 7-1 win over the Blue Jays. Tampa Bay snapping a season-high 5-game losing streak. Dylan Cease for Toronto. 6 innings, 5 runs allowed. When the stars align 14 straight times. That's next. SportsCenter All Night continues. 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
12: Swing a liner to short. Top by Chen. 14 in a row for the Red Sox. Chapman walks the tightrope. The Sox cannot be stopped.
13: That's what it's about, man. We're playing really good baseball right now. We're playing Red Sox baseball, and we're fired up. We want to keep it rolling.
15: We're playing good baseball. I know it's hard to win that many games in a row when you're playing good baseball, but we're doing a lot of things right. So, yeah, the number of wins in a row is hard to believe, but they're playing. They're giving everything they got, and they're executing. They're doing a great job.
1: Red Sox, a 6-5 win over the Orioles on Monday. Win number 14 in a row. Second longest win streak in franchise history. Longest win streak in baseball this season. As far as the franchise for the Red Sox, they won 15 straight back in 1946. 14 straight now. Second longest. They've won 9 straight divisional games. 6 comeback wins for Boston in the month of July. Boston manager Chad Tracy.
15: That was unbelievable. It was a heck of an effort. Had to come back multiple times and kept fighting back. It was a heck of a win. We're playing good baseball. I know it's hard to win that many games in a row when you're playing good baseball, but we're doing a lot of things right. So I mean, yeah, the number of wins in a row is hard to believe, but they're playing. They're giving everything they got, and they're executing. They're doing a great job.
1: Red Sox in their last 21 games. 19 wins, 19-2 over that span. Best record in baseball since the win streak began on June 25th. ESPN analyst Doug Glanville.
16: For starters, everything is going in the right direction. I mean, you have to consider it all. I mean, their offense, they're scoring almost 1.5 more runs than they did 4 weeks ago. I mean, they're just absolutely hitting the ball everywhere. Wilson Contreras, Adon Rafaela, this Caleb Durbin they acquired from the Brewers, he has been fantastic. So their offense has picked up, and their pitching has gotten better, and it was already a strength. And it's a lot of young guys like a Jake Bennett or Peyton Tolley. You know, they have guys like Sonny Gray that have been established, but they're all playing well. And then to put it all together, their bullpen is closing it out when they get the lead. So it is the perfect storm on how you go on a run. And their manager, Chad Tracy, told us, he's like, well, listen, if we get on a run like this where we start scoring more, it will expose how good our pitching is. And therefore, we'll start winning 5-2 instead of 2-1. And now they got the space to do it.
1: Red Sox can match the franchise record tonight. They look for a 15th straight win at Fenway. Milestone night for the Diamondbacks.
28: Swung on, ripped to left. That's fair. It rolls into the corner. Arenado dits for second, and that's career hit number 2,000 for one of the greatest third basemen the game's ever seen.
1: He's the sixth active player with 2,000 career hits, but Nolan Arenado and the Diamondbacks fall to the Athletics 5-2. Arizona Sports 98-7 with the call. Nationals a 7-3 win over the Rockies. Washington, 3 homers to pass the Yankees for the most in Major League Baseball with 147. As for the Astros and Marlins.
30: Junk brings the hands together at the belt. The 1-2 to Pena. And Jeremy lifts this one to right fairly deep. Going back on it. Konine on the warning track. He leaps and it is gone. Grand slam, Jeremy Pena. And the Astros lead it 5-2. Second career grand slam for Pena. 32 home runs. Second most in the majors to Kyle Schwarber, who has 33. 1-1. And that's belt. Right center field, headed for the Astros bullpen, and that's where it ends up.
0: Second home run of the night for Yordan, and the Astros lead is 7-4.
1: They go on to the 8-5 win, KBME 790 AM. Alvarez, fifth multi-homer game of the year, tied with Hunter Goodman from Colorado for the most in baseball. Jeremy Pena's second career grand slam. The other one came last September against Seattle. Astros with the 8-5 win. Braves edge the Padres.
2: Peralta kicks and brings it. Ozzie hits one high and deep to left field. Flying back very quickly to the wall. That's gone into the Padre bullpen. And the Braves hit a home run again. Their second of the night. It's now a 3-1 lead.
1: And they win it 3-2 over the Padres. 680 the fan. Manny Machado with his 11th career 20-homer season. Tied with Paul Goldschmidt for the most among active players, but it comes in the loss for San Diego. The Braves snap a four-game losing streak against the Padres dating back to last season. Mariners pull away from the Reds en route to a shutout.
3: Here's the pitch. Swung on and destroyed! It's on its way! Upper deck just short. Going sail away. Grand slam, Cal Raleigh!
1: Cal Raleigh going yard with his sixth grand slam, 10th homer of the season, first grand slam this season. Mariners an 8-0 win over the Reds. Mariners with their eighth shutout of the season, tied for the second most in the American League. Red Sox out in front with 10. White Sox scoring 10.
4: The 2-2. A swing and a line drive. Fair! Right field. Antonacci scores. Murakami is in. Here comes Vargas. Benintendi clears the bases with a double. It's 5-2.
1: That was half of their runs. Chicago goes out of the 10-3 win over the Rangers. White Sox have won 6 of their last 7, fourth time in the last 7 games. Chicago has scored at least 9 runs. Scoring at least 9? The Guardian said, yeah, no problem with that.
0: Reese Hoskins, the DH with a drive! Forget about it! A solo blast to the porch, halfway up the bleachers and left here in the third. And Cleveland now with a 7-2 lead.
3: Here comes the 1-2. Swung on, and he clubs another one. High and deep. Right center. Way back. Home run, Halpin. Oh, what a night for Petey Halpin. Home runs in his first 2 at-bats. And the onslaught continues for Cleveland. It's now 8-2 Guardians.
1: WTAM with the call. Guardians, 13 runs scored on Minnesota. Their second most in a game this season. Guardians scoring their most against the Twins since 2015. It's a 13-4 win over Minnesota. Twins allowing 13 runs, tied for the third most in a game this season. Tigers and Cubs, a little tighter. In fact, they went 10 innings.
5: Dingler winning. 3-2. Swinging a ground ball. Chopped deep in the hole at short. Backhanded by Swanson. Throw to second. That's his only play. Did not get Riley Green. Ground ball in the right spot for Dylan Dingler. Lee scores. Tigers take a 6-5 lead. Still nobody out.
6: He got the ground ball. It was another sinker in the middle of the plate. Dylan Dingler didn't hit it very hard, but boy, he hit it in the right spot.
1: Tigers take the lead. They get the 8-6 win in 10 innings. They scored 4 runs in the first inning, 3 runs in the 10th. They had 1 run between the second and 9th innings, but they pull out the 10-inning victory, their third extra inning win this season. Tigers continuing to be right there. So what happens as we approach the trade deadline? ESPN's Buster Olney.
7: You know, we've talked about how this is the one time year in baseball where small sample size can matter. Down to even one game as teams make the decision whether to buy or sell. And Carl was skeptical about that. And Dave Dombrowski came out of Don Mattingly's office. And I told Carl, I said, ask Dave, because there was that trade deadline, I think it was 2015, when it came down to one game for the Tigers, where he had told folks with other teams whether or not I trade David Price is going to come down to what happens today. And Carl was like, come on. Like, really? A whole baseball season? Come and he asked Dave that question, and Dave goes, yeah, that's right. and we talked about that. And this is where we are, which is why the Detroit Tigers on Sunday morning. I'm talking about Tarik Skubal and how great he looked on Saturday, right? 19 swings and misses and 7 scoreless innings, the best he's looked since getting his surgery. And then they lose on Sunday. And they're now at 4.5 games behind. And they are right on that fence.
11: They are going to wait till the last minute on that one. You know, a lot of teams would be interested. I think he's going to, Scott Harris is going to say the right things until the very last minute. And then I think more than likely trade him. But let me see the standings. Let me see. The AL is wide open. But, man, you got to get back to 500. You've had 4 months to get to 500. And even after a nice little run, you're not there yet. So let's see. They've got a couple weeks. I covered the Cubs a few years ago when Mike Tauchman, I believe it was Tauchman, made a catch in St. Louis over the wall to win a game, and I think that prevented them from trading Cody Bellinger.
7: Wow.
11: I agree with you. I think it can come down to a moment or two late in the process where a team makes a decision. So in my mind, the Tigers are going to wait till the very last minute to look at those standings and look at those odds. You know how that is. These guys look at the odds. What are the World Series odds? What are the division odds? And make the call. I just can't imagine they'd go into the deadline under 500, even if they are a few games out, and hold on to them. It just wouldn't make a lot of sense.
1: Detroit Tigers continuing to have an impressive season. We'll see what happens at the trade deadline. They're 6.5 games out in the division, 3 teams in front of them. Then there's a wild card race as well. Major League Baseball trade deadline coming up on August 3rd. Sports Center all night, ESPN Radio.
14: Spain dominating Messi, an emphatic finish to an epic World Cup.
17: Argentina was pitiful, disgraceful because of Spain and how dominant they were with the ball.
18: I'm so pleased Spain won.
19: I mean, I'd probably say it won't go down as a classic World Cup final, but certainly a tense one.
1: Spain with the 1-0 win after extra time as they beat Argentina in the final. Pretty positive reviews overall for the World Cup. What will we remember to the guys at PTI?
20: All right, Wilbon, you paid a lot of attention to the World Cup. You watched a lot of it.
21: I did.
20: What will you remember from the 2026 World Cup?
21: Tone, I got quite a reel here. And I'm sorry, it's not going to include Team USA. I know others can get to that. But I'm going to start with England-Mexico, which was my favorite game of the tournament, if you will. Argentina-England. So much of what I watched involved England. Argentina, Egypt, the comeback Argentina stage. France, England in the third place game, which was magical. England, Congo. Harry Kane scores twice when they're down 1-0 in that game. I came away with a new favorite player, Jude Bellingham, who I'm going to watch play for Real Madrid now because I'm going to start the fall not watching all the NFL pregame shows at 8 o'clock in the morning. I'm going to watch European soccer. Rodri, who, you know, I understand he's a great player, but the defense he played and other things involving Messi, but the defense he played, and he's the player of the tournament, voted that on Sunday. Amazing. And, Tony, this may surprise you, my late-in-the-game respect for Messi. Just, look, I know Tom Brady was great at an advanced age. LeBron James is great at an advanced age. They're not this dude. They're not Messi. He dropped Magic Johnson in his prime passes on people's heads for goals. It's amazing that he's still playing this way. I don't know that I'm going to watch Miami, but I late in the game, respect for Messi. Nothing but that.
20: Yeah, I'm really excited by the fact that you're not going to watch, that you've taken up all the time in the segment,
21: yeah,
20: and you're not going to watch anything with an NFL pregame show in order to watch soccer. Yeah. I think you should alert Mr. Nielsen if he's still keeping the ratings. That's very important. And I think you have to work on your Harry Kane. I think you have to work on that a little bit. Yeah, you have to work on that. I'm going to go on for a while.
21: Good.
20: I will talk about the United States team a little bit. I will probably remember that they did well in group, although it was an easier group because they were a host country. But they got out of group, and then they won one of the knockout games, and then they got completely trucked by Belgium. And this is what we did. This is our ceiling. That's where we go. You win one knockout game, that's good. I mean, I don't think people should say that wasn't a good showing. This is not our sport. It's not. We are always 15 years away from being 10 years away as a soccer country. And in our entire lifetimes, that's the way it's been. I will also remember the stars, the Mbappes, the Messis, the Kanes, you know, the Hollands, that they lived up to it. I mean, if you were new to soccer and you got to watch them score goals,

0: Bellingham. I'm just, hey, Jude.
1: Oh, yeah, yeah. He was a great player. Just, you know, yeah. That's
0: I'm gonna
1: great
0: get,
1: player.
0: I'm going to get you to, you know, five wide on those Big NFL fan, pregame sets. Good I might get that. You to slide over. I'm
1: oh, no. Let's go to your house and watch soccer Come instead on. Of the NFL.
0: I'm streaming oh, yeah. it all. Streaming
1: what?
0: It all.
1: Get out of here.
0: That's it. We ain't watching the Nets. I can tell you that. We're done. Back to you.
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2: Every odyssey has a final chapter. Is LeBron finally going to write his this week?
3: Rich Paul made it clear to me that the choice is LeBron James's right now.
4: I believe he knows exactly where he's going. He just wanted to

0: until the World Cup was over before he tells anybody.
1: We've been waiting a good chunk of the summer to hear where LeBron James will lace up the sneakers. ESPN insider Shyam Charania.
2: We're on week four now, I believe, and everyone in the NBA is waiting on LeBron's decision, his choice now. And I spoke to Rich Paul, his longtime agent, this morning, and Rich Paul made it clear to me that the choice is LeBron James's right now. It's up to him on a choice of which team he wants to play for. All of the information is in. The teams are set. Everyone's made their moves. There is no decision, no choice yet. There's no timetable on a choice as of yet, but we know the teams. Cleveland, Miami, Philadelphia, Golden State, Minnesota, all are waiting on this. This has a domino effect around the league with other free agents as well. My understanding, though, over the last couple of weeks is that the focus has been primarily, though, on the Eastern Conference teams being Cleveland, Miami, and Philadelphia, and we all continue to wait.
1: So we didn't learn a destination late last week about a decision, but ESPN's Dave McMenamin was at FanFest and did learn some news.
3: What we did learn is that the end is not near. He made it clear that the swan song is not upon us.
4: Okay.
3: If he plays next year, that's not the farewell tour. He compared himself to Bruce Springsteen and the Rolling Stones as artists who still tour 50, 60 years since they first hit the charts with their records. And so that's one thing we learned. In terms of what team he's going to play for, he continued to keep it close to the vest. He had some fun with it. You know, he said, trust the process. The crowd went nuts on Friday. On Thursday, he said, I hear Warriors, I hear Philly, I hear Miami from people yelling it out from the crowd. He's not let anything. What he did do was echo what he said after game four in the OKC series.
4: Okay.
3: He's like, I want to be in a competitive environment where I wake up every day and I want to pour myself into the work, and we're all working towards a common goal.
4: And
3: that remains the same thing. If you think of all the teams, or like, you know, the finalists, right, of all the players on all those teams, who would be the best single teammate that LeBron could team up with right now? Mm-hmm. And you'd probably say Giannis, 31 mm-hmm. years old, two-time MVP, and plays both ends. And obviously he's had some injury stuff. And Steph is an all-time great, but Steph's 5 years older than Giannis.
4: Sure.
1: His agent Rich Paul telling our Dave McMenamin, there are no perfect options. WNBA Aces 109-83 route of the tempo. Toronto was without coach Sandy Brondello, who was serving that one-game suspension for comments she made about Atlanta's Angel Reese on Friday. Lynx and Storm.
5: Miles in the mid-range gets it to go. A 32-piece right now for Olivia Miles.
6: She's been able to score in a multitude of ways.
1: USA Network with the call. Olivia Miles, 32 points. Lynx, 105-102 over Seattle. Mystics, a 90-82 win over the Valkyries. The Liberty in overtime get past the Wings, 99-98. Paige Beckers did not play, but the team says she does not have a concussion.
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7: Number four.
1: It was Jazz Chisholm's home run in the bottom of the eighth that lifted the Yankees on Sunday Night Baseball. Monday, he picked up where he had left off. Yes, Network.
9: There goes Bellinger, and there goes Jazz. There it's gone. It is gone. Jazz Chisholm Jr. locked in his second of the night, his third in the last 2 days, and the Yankees are back in front.
7: Three.
1: Jordan Alvarez goes yard twice for Houston, but his teammate goes yard once, yet drives in double the runs. KBME 790 AM.
10: Jump brings the hands together at the belt. The 1-2 to Pena. And Jeremy lifts this one to right fairly deep, going back on a Konine on the warning track. He leaps and it is gone. Grand slam, Jeremy Pena. And the Astros lead it. 5-2. Second career grand slam for Pena.
7: Number two.
1: Mariners shut out the Reds 8-0, getting half of their runs with one swing. Seattle Sports 7:10 a.m.
10: Here's the pitch.
9: Swung on and destroyed. It's on its way. Upper deck just short. Going sail away. Grand slam. Cal Raleigh.
7: Number one.
1: At Fenway, it would be some late heroics to keep the streak alive. WEEI.
7: Wells is ready.
4: He throws. Caleb swings and drives one high in the left.

0: Chapman is ready. He throws. Swinging a liner to shortstop. His 14 in a row for the Red Sox. Chapman walks the tightrope. The Sox cannot be stopped. 6-5 winner.
1: The Red Sox can match the franchise record. They go for number 15 straight tonight at Fenway. It's Tuesday, July 21st. Birthday of former pitcher CC Sabathia. NFL training camps opening up. Among the guests this morning with Evan, Canty, and Michelle, Packers fan Lil Wayne on Sportsmanlike is next. I'm Jay Reynolds. Back tomorrow with SportsCenter All Night at ESPN Radio.
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21: Every odyssey has a final chapter. Is LeBron finally going to write his this week?
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0: to the show. We are on Sports and Light here on ESPN Radio. 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Alongside Michelle Smallman, Chris Canty, Evan Cohen with you, Lil Wayne with us. Hear the music. 9 a.m. Eastern time.
1: Let's go.
0: With us today in studio. Shout out to one Michelle Smallman. Making that happen. Well done, Smallzy. Well done by Rich Paul and LeBron James for keeping this going. Dave McMenamin, whose voice you just heard, ESPN NBA reporter with the Lakers, but really with the league as well, has called this the indecision. I think it's a great, it is a great thing. On the Hoop Collective podcast, the most recent one, he said, I'm reporting live from the indecision.
1: Pretty good.
0: Which is what we have right now with LeBron James. Good morning, everybody.
15: Good morning, Evan. Good morning, Smalls. And before we dive into LeBron, Rich Paul, and all the goings on in the association, can I just say thank you for ECHC3?
1: Oh, yes, you're Evan, very thank you.
15: We sung your praises yesterday, but now you're back in studio with us, recovered from the weekend, and we just want to say thank you. You were the host with the most. You were so gracious, you and your lovely wife, Lauren, and we appreciate you.
0: Well, thank
1: we
0: you
1: do.
0: Very
1: thank
0: much.
1: You for. We're a better team because you and your wife are so gracious to host us every year in your home. We get to see each other outside of work and bond in that way, and it's very cool that you do that. So we appreciate you, Evan.
0: You know, and you're very welcome, and thank you for saying that. The coolest thing for the unsportsmanlike fans out there, let me shout you all out, because here's the coolest thing. Because I am living on the internet, and I'm reading things, and I'm consuming things. The coolest thing for me with our show is seeing the just overwhelming comments at Unsportslike on Instagram, at UnsportsESPN. Everyone just saying, it's awesome you guys hang out. It's awesome you guys do this. Mm-hmm. It's awesome that what we see on television and here on the radio throughout all of our great ESPN radio stations, SiriusXM 80, ESPN app, that thing between 6 and 10 a.m. Eastern can also happen between 6 and 10 p.m. Eastern at night at one of our homes with our families, with our wives, et cetera, et cetera. And I think that it was just an awesome night, and it's awesome seeing that people like seeing the behind the scenes of that.
17: Yeah, except for Pat. Pat thought our night was mid.
1: He thought the night was mid, but we decided yesterday it's because he had FOMO. He's a little jelly. And he missed the festivities.
0: Well, he wasn't there.
1: That's exactly
0: right. I mean, so...
1: He was observing it on social media during I'm over it yesterday. He said, meh, essentially. But we think he was just jealous.
18: Just said you could have used me. I'm a vibes guy.
0: I think we were fine. Offense, but I think we were fine. I actually think that's just a shot at Rob, that Rob didn't do a good enough job painting the picture on social media. Because
1: I think we had
0: a great time there together.
15: We gave Rob most improved player.
1: Yeah,
0: I heard that yesterday. After
15: he recorded himself while taking the shot from a super soaker, that was incredible.
0: I don't understand how that was possible.
15: Yeah, how can you say that Rob's performance was mid?
1: It was awesome.
0: That's what Pat's saying. I'm saying that's what Pat's saying.
1: Evan,
0: that's my opinion.
1: As the host, who do you crown MVP of ECHC3?
0: Well, I give Mel Canty a lot of credit because Mel Canty had to middle. You know what that means?
15: Mm-hmm.
0: Sitting in the middle of the table. That means you're playing both sides of the table. Okay,
1: tricky
0: let me
1: spot.
0: Go to that side and talk to everybody. Let me go to this side and talk to everybody.
1: Right.
0: You're in a tricky spot. You got to distribute the ball. And Mel Canty did a great job, so give her credit on that. I'm always going to give my wife, obviously, the MVP because she put the whole thing together. But in terms of our team, Mel Canty did a great job. Killer Mike did a great job.
15: Yes.
0: Steve from Sales did. Steve from Sales had a one-on-one during this. Took somebody to the side and had a meeting.
17: And he almost left with a new car.
0: And he almost stole Javonte's car.
1: What?
0: He had a rental car. Didn't remember what car it was and started trying to break into Javonte's car thinking it was his car.
1: Okay, we missed that because the city crew was on the way out already.
17: No, I didn't.
0: Nuno had to stop a theft.
1: That's unbelievable.
17: I was watching the whole, like, you know how you see someone who, like, you're like they don't know what car they're going to, and, like, they're sitting there, they're, like, getting their keys. They're, like, I think trying to open the door. I'm just watching this whole thing. And I know it's Javonte's car because we showed up pretty much at the same time. So I'm like, so I pull out, I lower my window, and it's like, hey, have a good night. You know, drive safe. I'm like, Steve, that's Javonte's car. He's like, oh, they look similar. So at that point, he realized it.
1: Good job, Nuno.
0: Yeah, not to get sappy, but I will get sappy on one thing because that's me. I was happy the amount of time that my wife and Cece's wife got to spend together because
1: yes.
0: that had not happened in that way before.
1: Very
0: so that
1: cool.
0: was that was important for me in terms of real life stuff, and that was wonderful to see. All right, Anyway, so we do have more news. No, can you let me to the teams? We do have more news when it comes to LeBron here, with actual audio of, hey, be aware, this could take a while. So Rich Paul released his podcast with Max Kellerman last night, Game Over, and Rich Paul, the super agent, LeBron's agent, had this to say about where we are now with LeBron watching, I believe, on day 21 right now.
17: No audio. Remember, there was the part.
0: You
17: were a little frazzled this morning.
0: We don't have audio.
17: No, we told you we don't have it. Audio's not clear.
0: So here's what he said. We're not going to be rushed. That's what he said. We're not going to be rushed. It's his choice to make. And when he makes the choice, he'll make it. What does that tell you? That tells you what right now? I mean, it could happen at any point, right? Technically.
1: I still think it's happening sooner rather than later. But
0: how many weeks in a row are we going to say this?
1: Actually, that's a fair point. We have been saying this for a while. I didn't think it was going to happen at Fanatics Fest just because if you're LeBron James, you're not only an amazing basketball player, you're also a businessman. And while the shop was certainly live there, that could benefit other people. I personally thought he was going to do something where the spotlight would solely be on him and it would be the most advantageous time for him to make this announcement. So I thought it would come after Fanatics Fest sometime this week, but it doesn't seem like there's a sense of urgency. It doesn't matter that Adam Silver is saying that he and others in the league are waiting to make important scheduling decisions, important business decisions for LeBron to make this decision. It seems like he is going to take his time, and I'm not quite sure what he's waiting for, CC.
15: Well, we knew he wasn't going to do it at Fanatics Fest because he didn't want the announcement to get drowned out by the Open Championship at Royal Birkdale this weekend or the World Cup finale at New York, New Jersey Stadium on Sunday. So those things weren't going to happen. Those were global events, superstars, dare I say, LeBron James's peers competing in those events on those big stages.
1: Absolutely.
15: So we knew that he wasn't going to make the announcement then. But now that we're on the other side of those things, you have to wonder what's holding this up. What is LeBron James waiting on? Is it a move that he wants to see a team that is in the running for his services make prior to him committing?
0: Go reckless.
15: Because I just don't understand what the pause on the decision is. When you got the commissioner of the league coming out and saying, we need you to make a decision.
0: Yeah.
15: And days later hearing no timeline from Shams when it comes to when we expect it to come, I truly wonder what it is that's pumping the brakes on where his basketball future is going to continue. And the part that makes it fascinating, Ev, is the insight that we got from Brian Windhorst, where he said this is the next phase of LeBron James's career, not the final season of LeBron James's career. That, to me, opens the door for LeBron James to play in a jersey that we may have never seen him play in before. And so I think it's fascinating how this thing is playing out, but it opens the door to the speculation that LeBron James could be waiting on one of the teams that he deems viable to make another tweak to their roster before he's ready to commit.
0: Okay, so there's two parts to this. We'll get to the Adam Silver comments, because there's an update to those. The Adam Silver comments, for those who are not aware, was basically, hey, we need this decision to happen because I got to have my team make the schedule. We will get to that in a little bit. Let's talk about the reckless speculation part of it. You said maybe, just based on logic, he is waiting for a team or teams to make additional moves in order to really attract him in. What team or teams come to mind for you, and what moves are you thinking about?
15: I truly don't know.
0: Well, see, that's the problem. You are as well prepared as any human alive, which, by the way, he brought his own sauce to the hibachi cookout.
1: It was good sauce.
0: Just saying, like, if we can't figure this out, then there may be another wave of a mystery around this. I'm not saying a mystery team, but there may be like, okay, we're all speculating he goes to this team, but okay, there's one obvious one, which is Warriors Anthony Davis.
15: Yes, that's the one, yeah.
0: Okay. This is ridiculous, but this is where we're at. Is he saying to the Sixers, just for argument's sake, we can't have all of these ball handlers. I need you to go do something. They're not interested in trading VJ Edgecombe.
15: They're not. But
0: if it comes with LeBron James plus whatever VJ Edgecombe gets you back, or maybe he's saying Joel Embiid is an MVP, I can't have that guy who, when it comes to May and June, I can't rely on my roster. I'm making this up. The Cleveland Cavaliers would have to go back on a quote-unquote promise, which they're not actually allowed to make, to James Harden of a contract extension. Mm-hmm. If they're going to get LeBron James, who cares, honestly?
1: No, yeah. Truly.
0: In their town with that player, I mean, do you sever ties with his agent maybe forever? No, actually, because his agent's going to need one of the team. So what do? You sever ties with James Harden. You can live with that. I don't know. Could Miami trade Wiggins? Sure, but why would he want Wiggins there? Wiggins guards.
15: Plus, the identity of that team is going to be defense, and Wiggins is awesome at that.
0: So, there's literally only reckless speculation when it comes to this.
15: The Philly one is interesting because I said that prior to the situation that we had with all of the other teams coming out to the forefront, Golden State's, the Minnesota's. I said that Philly became interesting in terms of potentially changing the math on what LeBron James thought his offseason would look like, right? Once it became clear that the Los Angeles Lakers were going in a different direction, it felt like a situation where LeBron James was on a path to join the Cavs or the Miami Heat mm-hmm. if they were able to land Giannis. But the Sixers being able to land a plane when it comes to Jaylen Brown and only giving up 2 first-round picks in the process, I think that changes things in terms of the roster flexibility that Philadelphia now has. And when you start talking about the timeline for LeBron James, his willingness to commit multiple years to whatever franchise he decides to play for, does that move the needle for the new general manager in Philadelphia in terms of being able to move off of an asset like Vijay Edgecombe in hopes of being able to add players that make your team more attractive for LeBron James in a win-now scenario?
0: Yeah, I think they let me just be clear.
15: I love Vijay Edgecombe.
0: If it were me,
15: I would never consider this. But as starved as that franchise is for success at the highest level of the sport, when you see a team in your division hold up the trophy after smoking you in the second round in a sweep, I got to think that all options are on the table for the Sixers to be able to close the gap from where they're at to title contention.
0: Right.
15: And if LeBron James gives you an inclination that he wants to come play for you, considering that he's still a really good player, 26-7 last year, considering he's still that type of player, I got to consider doing whatever it takes to be able to get him.
0: Yeah, and again, I want to be very clear on this. In no way, shape, or form is anyone on this show saying the Philadelphia 76ers are trading their now soon-to-be second-year guard, Vijay Edgecombe. What we are saying is, Michelle asked the question about, well, what is he waiting for? CeCe answered it by saying, maybe, just maybe, with a lot of maybes, it's another move from one of the teams. And then us getting to the place of, well, where in the world could that move come from? And that's just an example of, could he actually be waiting for that? Does he want to play with a second-year guy? No, none of us think that Vijay Edgecombe of Philadelphia is getting traded. What we do think is we have to figure out why. Now, maybe there is a reason for the delay. Maybe it was going to happen yesterday, as many people said. But maybe something happened to delay this decision. A future Hall of Fame player and a 4-time champion has an answer as to what may have happened to delay the decision. We'll get to that after Smalls has this from the Wellness Company.
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0: This is a reminder of, I think, all of the people that don't like LeBron, why they don't like LeBron. No team of the candidate pool has made a move that would sway his opinion. When we're sitting here, we're saying, what is he waiting for? The only thing that people can come up with is attention. Well, that was potentially last week or the week before that audio. Because I wasn't here yesterday, and I don't remember saying that in our previous segment here. Which means this has been going on for a long time. I think 21 days since he announced he's out from the Lakers or the beginning of free agency or whatever it was. I think it's 3 weeks of this now with LeBron James.
1: 21.
0: And, let's start here for a second. Do you agree that that's why, in some cases, people do turn on him? That they feel like the attention-seeking is what this is versus the decision-making, because there's two separate things. As someone as accomplished and as great as he is at what he does for a living, for as long as he's done it, has the right, as Pat Riley said with Dan Le Batard, it's a man's decision, like a singular man's decision. He is allowed to make, he could take until 3 years from now if he wants. But why?
1: Now it feels like an inconvenience. People are annoyed that it's taking this long. He has earned the right to take his time. He has earned the right to do this the way that he wants to do this. But I think for the general public, we only have a finite attention span. And if you don't satiate that, at some point, we are going to get annoyed and it's going to feel like an inconvenience. And I think we've arrived at that point.
0: And I don't want to sound two-faced, as I probably do, because I'm a Heat fan and I desperately want him on my team. But I want him on my team for a little different reason. I want him on my team specifically for Pat Riley. I want him on my team because I want Pat Riley to finish the way that he has been his entirety of his career. And I think the last couple of years, you guys have made fun of me, even though deep down the core of what Heat culture is literally CeCe's entire NFL career and personality to a T, and the St. Louis Cardinals. So it's like, you guys make fun of it, knowing I know you both appreciate it, but people took these shots at Pat Riley. Oh, he doesn't have it anymore. If in the same offseason you get Giannis and LeBron James,
1: Pretty good.
0: You have it, right? But we talk, that's why I want him on my team specifically. But we talk about what the delay could be.
15: Yeah.
0: So Adam Silver, and I remember this in our text messages in our group chat last week when Nuno sent us the story that Adam Silver said, the commissioner of the NBA, that he wants LeBron to make this announcement already, hurry up so we can finish the schedule. I wrote back, are these real comments? Because Adam Silver, to his credit, doesn't take a shot at anyone. And that's the guy you take a shot at? Draymond Green on his podcast, The Draymond Green Show, had this to say about Adam Silver's comments, and maybe that could be part of the delay.
15: Adam Silver said next season NBA schedule is on hold until LeBron makes a decision. He said, we have to finish up the schedule. Where LeBron plays affects the schedule. Adam saying that is not going to speed up LeBron's decision at all. If I know Bron well, if anything, it may slow his decision down a little more because that's just how Bron is. For young players to hear Adam Silver say, yo, we need him to finish. We need to make the schedule. If I'm young guys, the first thing I think of is, man, the leverage that we have as the athletes. And can we continue to grow and capitalize on that leverage as we move forward? That's what I'd be thinking if I was a young guy. Like, oh, you've never heard a commissioner make a statement like that. But if I'm a young guy, the first thing that I'm thinking is, man, we have leverage. What can we do with that leverage? I am expecting a decision sooner rather than later, but trust me, that definitely didn't speed it up.
7: Yeah, I mean, listen, when the commissioner is saying scheduling our entertainment product is on hold for one player, the face of the league, when you have that type of mantle, when you're in that rarefied air, then you realize you wield a lot of power and you're more of a partner than an employee. And nobody understands that more than LeBron James, because that has defined the last decade of NBA basketball with how transient superstars have been. But still, when it comes to the timeline of when LeBron James is going to land the plane and decide to bestow his good graces on another NBA franchise, we have no idea when that's coming. Mm-hmm. And that's why I've got a feeling that there has to be something that LeBron James is trying to leverage with his next prospective team in order to make that roster more viable for him over the next couple of seasons.
1: Or is it that he's going to announce it via some media vehicle that would benefit him, and he wants to make sure that there's nothing else happening at that time, so he gets the full spotlight and it's the most advantageous for him.
7: So why wouldn't the decision be happening this week?
1: I would think it would be happening
7: this because week. Teams are reporting to training camp at the end of this week and next week.
1: So you don't want to mess with the NFL.
7: You don't want to mess with the NFL.
1: You're not going to win that battle.
7: You're not. So I mean, the NBA has already lost Christmas, so like they understand that. So if you're going to make the announcement, why wouldn't we have a definitive timeline versus the insight that we got from Shams, where there is no timeline as of yesterday?
0: I'm at a pathetic place where I'm trying to figure out, like, is it numerical? Like, oh, July 23rd is 7-23. Could he come back to the Heat? Giannis is wearing 7, and now he'll wear 23 instead of 6, but they retired 23 because Michael. Like, that's literally where I'm going with this.
1: We did that with the anniversary of the decision. We thought, yeah, is he waiting for that day to announce that he's returning to Cleveland? We've all done this, trying to figure out the hidden meaning behind all of this.
0: We could literally play this out. Is it August 6th? Because that's when the Anthony Davis contract extension could be offered in Washington, and if they don't offer it and Rich Paul asks out with Anthony Davis, could he end up in the Warriors? Could it be he's waiting for the Kawhi decision? Because if Kawhi is back with the Clippers, maybe he's like, you know what? I'll just play with that dude and Darius Garland, who's a clutch client who I know, you know, for a year or two, and I don't have to leave LA. I have no idea what he's waiting for. And so the only logical answer as to what he's waiting for is nothing. He's waiting for nothing. He just is going to do it whenever he feels like doing it because he's enjoying this.
1: I can't subscribe to that. He's so intentional.
0: Well, then there better be something different by the time that he announces, Smalls.
1: He's so intentional. I have to believe that there was always a plan and that he, Rich Paul, and whoever is in the small circle of people in the know just knew that they were going to have to weather this. Everyone being annoyed, quite frankly, at the delay and the indecision. But they know when this is going to happen, and they're just biding their time. It's almost as if he's enjoying this because he knows we're all chomping at the bit for this information. And it's like he knows that there's an internal countdown in his head being like, okay, just wait. It's going to happen here. And I think once he makes that decision, it will become abundantly clear why he waited till that point.
0: But that's the point. If he's enjoying this, he's doing this for that level of enjoyment. And that's why people turn on him. For that reason, right there. It's like enough of this already. All right, coming up, we have power rankings today. CeCe's got
7: them. It's a doozy.
0: NFL. Oh, it's a doozy.
7: It's a doozy.
0: We got a doozy. Nexty on Sportsmanlike.
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19: 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The top five offenses.
15: Oh, yes, the Candy Power Rankings with the ESPN Radio Rank'em Series. You know greatness is on deck. Before we get to it, this is Unsportsmanlike on ESPN Radio, ESPN2, and ESPNU. She is the First Lady of Unsportsmanlike, Michelle Smallman. How are we doing?
1: I'm doing well, Susie. Thank you.
15: He is the Ocho, Evan Cohen, fresh off of the ECHC3. How are you doing?
0: Great.
15: All right, and I am the resident Super Bowl champ. 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
1: Sure do.
15: So these are the Candy Power Rankings. We've got the top five NFL offenses heading into 2026. And my power rankings are brought to you today by SoFi. Get your money right. So, not a lot of pomp and circumstance. We got to get to it because there's a lot to digest with the list. Pat Costello, if you will.
19: Number five.
15: The New England Patriots. They led the league in explosive plays last season, plays of 20 yards or more. The deficiencies when it came to top-line pass catchers became obvious during the playoffs when Drake May struggled completing passes down the field outside of the numbers. To solve for that problem, they traded for Arthur Juan Brown from the Philadelphia Eagles and signed Romeo Doubs in free agency away from the Green Bay Packers. They also addressed the offensive line by signing Elijah Vera Tucker in free agency, as well as drafting Caleb Lomu in the first round to be the right tackle in waiting behind Morgan Moses. So the New England Patriots checking in at five on my top five NFL offenses coming into 2026.
0: I mean, obviously a top two MVP in Drake May last year at the quarterback position. Two guys that are starting running backs, Ramondre Stevenson, Travion Henderson. Five guys led by A.J. Brown, as you just mentioned, that could literally be starters at the wide receiver position. Tight end depth, I'm a little concerned about. Offensive line, they definitely addressed. As you mentioned, I think that you are on it with the Patriots, and most of all, the single best offensive coordinator in the NFL in Josh McDaniels.
15: No question about it. Next!
19: Number four.
15: The Baltimore Ravens. Every year Lamar gets a new OC, he wins MVP. 2019, it was Greg Roman, won an MVP. 2023 with Todd Monken, won an MVP. Can Declan Doyle keep the trend going? Now, adding to the OL by drafting Vega Ioane out of Penn State and signing John Simpson from the Jets is always a plus. Also considering Derrick Henry, 1,600 yards rushing last year, 5.2 yards per carry. And then, oh, by the way, we got Zay Flowers, who's a 1,200-yard receiver. And even despite missing a month of the season, Lamar Jackson still showed the excellence that we expect from a future Hall of Famer. The Baltimore Ravens checking in at 4 on my top 5 NFL offenses going into next year.
1: I love that the Ravens are on this list, CeCe, not only because they're returning with a healthy Lamar Jackson, but I'm so interested to see what Declan Doyle is going to do with this offense. When you look at the strides that Caleb Williams and the Chicago Bears offense took last year, we assigned it to Ben Johnson. Declan Doyle, obviously the OC there. Interested to see what he does with this Ravens personnel. And also, let's not forget, he's the one that publicly said, we need everybody at every voluntary workout, which Lamar Jackson historically had not done. But guess who was there? Lamar Jackson. So he's been bought in on his new head coach and his new OC from the beginning. So that connectivity, that rhythm that offense, this new offense is going to need to develop has gotten off to an early start.
15: Next,
5: number 3,
15: we have the Detroit Lions. Javonte, stand up. Detroit was one of only two teams that had a 4,000-yard passer, 1,000-yard rusher, and two 1,000-yard receivers last season. The run game took a hit last year with the retirement of All-Pro center Frank Ragnow. The Lions addressed that by signing Cade Mays in free agency from the Carolina Panthers and traded for Juice Shrugs from the Houston Texans to stabilize the interior of that unit of that offense. And they had to improve it because of when they're at their best. When they went to the NFC Championship game in 2023, the offensive line was the identity. And oh, by the way, they doubled down on that by drafting offensive tackle Blake Miller in the first round out of Clemson. Now, three offensive coordinators over the last 3 years is concerning.
6: Yeah.
15: But the talent on the roster and the experience of a head coach quarterback tandem are undeniable.
0: Yeah. If you look at what they have on the offensive side of the ball, Drew Petzing is the new offensive coordinator coming over from Arizona. They also got a guy that I have liked a lot over the course of time, and I feel like he's going to be great in a Dan Campbell offense, assuming he makes the team, because he's also the kind of guy that I could see them cutting randomly. Isaiah Pacheco.
1: Oh.
0: Coming over from Kansas City, runs so hard. Dan Campbell, if this guy is healthy, will fall in love with him. If he's not already, because he just runs like he's trying to beat the crap out of someone else. Of your first three, this is the one, though, that I have the most questions about.
15: Really?
0: Yeah. Yep. Yeah, because I think that here's why, and I think it's a fair critique, or fair question, excuse me, not critique. It's a fair question. Was this offense awesome, or was this offense awesome because of Ben Johnson? This is the year. This is the year. Was this offense just awesome in general, or were they awesome because of Ben Johnson? This year we find out.
15: Wow.
1: The numbers were better for that Lions offense last season than you would think based on their overall record.
0: Do you have a problem with the question I asked, though?
1: No.
0: Even though you're countering it to some extent.
1: I don't, but I think based on the fact that they took a step back last year from an overall wins-loss perspective, we lose sight of the fact that the offense was pretty productive last year.
15: Next.
5: Number 2.
15: If you had a problem with number 3, you're definitely going to have a problem with number 2.
1: Oh, no.
15: We got a team in L.A. in there. And it's not the team with the reigning MVP. We're going with the L.A. Chargers. I'm acknowledging this is more projection than reality at this point.
1: Okay.
15: But adding Mike McDaniel, who I thought was one of the most impactful offseason additions, player or coach, that any franchise had, it is going to be huge for Justin Herbert. We always talk about how this guy was built in the lab. Well, now he's got a quarterback he's got a coordinator and a play caller that knows exactly how to utilize all of his physical attributes, the raw horsepower that he has, that he possesses. Now, when you consider what Mike McDaniels has done over the last 5 years, three of those seasons, he's had a top 7 total offense, including having the number 1 ranked offense in 2023. And that was with Tua, who is now a cast-off quarterback from the Miami Dolphins. Justin Herbert and Tua Tagovailoa are not in the same category. Couple that with the fact that you have Ladd McConkey coming back healthy. You got Rashawn Slater and Joe Alt both coming back healthy. One of the arguably the best tackle tandems in the entire NFL. And with the hopes of having former first round draft pick Omarion Hampton play the entirety of this season, the Los Angeles Chargers have the makings of a unit that could be the number 1 offense in the National Football League. They're checking in at number 2 on my top 5 NFL offenses going into 2026.
1: So then when I did my list of top 5 breakout players and I had Justin Herbert number 1, everything you're saying, if he doesn't break out, if we don't see Justin Herbert winning a division, winning playoff games, finishing top five or even top three in MVP voting, we're going to have him wear that in a different way because of everything that he has at his disposal now.
15: Justin Herbert was sacked 54 times last year.
1: He was. He still
15: managed 3,700 yards passing and 26 touchdowns.
0: There is, I'll just tell you, we react to the hype from other people about the Bengals and the Cowboys. We have not overhyped either of those two teams, in my opinion. Based on the hype on this show, there is no team that is set up for a bigger failure this year than the LA Chargers. Based on unsportsmanlike hype, Michelle, number one on the
1: breakout players.
0: Breakout, like you just said, with Herbert. Mm-hmm. CC, number two, offenses overall. With the Chargers, there is no team set up based on hype, specifically on this show, for a bigger letdown than the Chargers.
15: Can I ask you this question?
0: Sure.
15: When has Jim Harbaugh failed to that degree?
1: Hasn't.
15: With that type of hype?
0: I'm not arguing that.
15: When has he
0: that.
15: Failed?
0: And
15: he got to the Chargers, and all they've done is won 11 games each of the first 2 years. So when we're projecting what they're going to be, there's a baseline, there's a floor of double-digit wins. And then we're injecting one of the most creative offensive minds that the sport has seen over the last decade.
1: Tough division, though.
15: Tough division, but it was a tough division last year.
1: And they still won double-digit games.
15: And they still won 11 games.
1: Yeah. But I think the offense could be incredibly productive. We could look back and say, okay, top five, top three offense or whatever. If they don't win playoff games, it's not going to matter. They have to start showing up in the postseason.
0: Well, very quickly, Mike McDaniel, people think of him as a passing coach. He's a run coach. He's a great play design coach. He's not a great play sequencing coach. They have four guys, and they're too deep on the offensive line that were first-round picks, all at different points in their career. They have a fullback that they brought in. Alec Ingold was very good, and they have two very good tight ends.
15: He's so good.
0: They have two very good tight ends. So they are built to do what Mike McDaniel does, which is not throw the ball 100 times a game if he doesn't have to. This is setting up on the positive to be the Josh Allen MVP season from a few years ago where the Bills actually went run first and Allen won MVP as a result. That's
15: correct.
0: What the Chargers are trying to do here for Herbert.
15: Correct.
0: That's good analysis.
15: Okay, that is outstanding. But there can only be one number one on my list.
6: Number one.
15: How about them Cowboys? Ooh. How about them?
0: Oh,
15: the Dallas Cowboys.
0: You know what? Wait, stop there. Full explanation coming up. We got to get the full explanation as to what
1: pre-take.
0: It's coming up 10 a.m. Eastern time today on ESPN. You see him if you're watching on TV in a shirt and tie. Looks very good as always. Chris Canty will be on First Take today. And we're wondering if number one in the power rankings brought to us by SoFi is actually a pre-take. Why are the Dallas Cowboys considered the best offense in the NFL by one Chris Canty? We find out next. 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
5: Oh, wow. So this is amazing. Vegas East, our producers... Cam, Pat, Nuno, Javante really believe that Canty's power rankings are totally influenced by your appearance today on First Take. You hear the First Take music. It is a pre-take, is what they are saying. Chris Canty power rankings is always brought to us by SoFi. ESPN Radio Rank 'em series today. Top five NFL offenses heading into the season, right? Predictive. We don't know what's going to... Heading into training camp, I should say. It's really heading into training camp because... things could look completely different in training camp. You had the Cowboys 1, the Chargers 2, the Lions 3, Ravens 4, Patriots 5. Why the Cowboys number 1 best offense in the NFL?
6: Along with the Detroit Lions, they were one of only two teams that had a 4,000-yard passer, 1,000-yard rusher, and two 1,000-yard receivers. Mm. Dallas led the league in three-and-out percentage, had the lowest percentage of drives without a first down, and the highest percentage of scoring drives in the NFC. They returned all 11 starters from a year ago. They scored 24 or more points in 12 of their 17 games. If the upgrades on defense bring that unit closer to the median, then there's going to be an MVP season loading for Dak Prescott. And the Dallas Cowboys have a legit shot of playing past the second week of the playoffs this upcoming year.
5: What's so different about them in your mind this year versus last year?
6: It's quiet.
5: It's quiet.
6: It's quiet. Quiet is good. Well, yeah, I mean, listen, we haven't heard from Jerry Jones. He stayed all the way out the way, out of the headlines. He's not setting the expectations for the team. The head coach and the quarterback are doing that. And I believe that that's a good thing for a franchise that should be taken seriously as a championship contender.
5: Wait, I have...
6: Jerry Jones is no longer starting fires that other people have to put out.
7: But give it time.
5: Wait, we have to go back to this for a second, though, Smalls.
7: Yeah.
5: Because you played for the Dallas Cowboys during a time where Jerry Jones was, as you just said, quiet, right? Because you played for the Cowboys when he basically handed over control of the organization.
6: Yeah, nobody wanted to listen to what Jerry had to say because everybody wanted to listen to what Bill had to say.
5: How did Brian Schottenheimer then pull this off? How is Brian Schottenheimer, who all reports said that if he wasn't named head coach after Mike McCarthy, would have stayed as OC? So you could have had two potentially really good coaches if he would have stayed there and they would have named a different head coach. How is Brian Schottenheimer, who was never a head coach before, what?
7: You guys think that Jerry's going to remain quiet?
5: Okay, go ahead.
7: Well, I have decades of evidence at my disposal that leads me to believe that he is going to get in front of a microphone and say something inflammatory. And maybe he's been quiet for now, and shout out to him, because he has. It's very quiet around the Dallas Cowboys, as you mentioned, CeCe, outside of what their head coach and their quarterback said. But I don't blame them for wanting to set those expectations for themselves. They have a lot of talent on that team. And based on what we saw from them last year, a coach that they want to play for. However, why would I think that Jerry Jones is going to remain quiet? Why would I think that he's not going to want to stir it up or say something or get back into the spotlight? You guys really think he can do this all season long?
6: When's the last time Jerry Jones has gone months on end without us hearing from him?
5: Well, I started saying this during the season last year. I thought he was a little bit quieter than I remember him being. They do open up their camp in California a week from today.
6: Oh, he's going to talk then. Don't get me wrong.
5: Right,
6: he has
5: to do his opening statements.
6: He does his opening press conference and that. But from when the season ended until now, we haven't gotten a whole lot of inflammatory comments from Jerry Jones.
5: Have we gotten any? I'm literally trying to think. Have we played a single Jerry Jones comment on our show from the moment the season ended till now?
7: I don't think so.
5: Like, I remember a couple of years ago, we were in Bristol. We were sitting there after a show having a meeting. And then there was the whole thing with DeMarcus Lawrence and Jerry Jones going back and forth. And that set the whole offseason. Then it's the all-in. right? Then he had those comments.
7: Well, he also was promoting his docuseries, too. So he

0: talking a lot more.
1: And what they did now, Dax locked up for long term. CD is locked in. Pickens, there's no...
2: He's committed.
1: He's committed. Like you.
0: And there wasn't controversy surrounding that.
1: No, and I actually give the Cowboys credit. I think working year to year with George Pickens is the right way to work for the team. It may not be right for the player, but it's probably right for the team, in my opinion. And there's no Micah anymore, obviously. So there's no contract stuff there. I don't even know where... Listen, it's Jerry Jones, as you said. I don't know where the controversy comes from. Unless he's like, does he want to call out Dak? Like, oh, now it's time for winning. I couldn't even sit here and predict what the controversy is. So you're saying...
2: Isn't that a welcome departure from Cowboys off-seasons of past?
1: But then as a 80-some-odd-year-old person...
2: He's going to be 84 in October.
1: But don't you have to then look in the mirror and say, if this works... Why did I do it the other way for all this time? Because and the answer is easy.
2: Well, it's money.
1: So does
0: it worked out for him?
2: Yeah, it worked out for him.
1: As ridiculous as this may sound, has he reached his peak of money, or has he hit the goal of valuation for the franchise that now it's I'm good. I did it. I got the 10 bill.
2: Well, here's what I think it is. He's established himself as the foremost important entertainment. Sports entertainment product on the face of the planet.
0: He's also the most powerful person in the NFL. It's not Roger Goodell, it's Jerry Jones.
2: Well, forget about the NFL, because I don't think he looks at that as his bar. It's about being the most dominant sports entertainment product on the planet. It's the most valuable sports brand on the planet. Right? Like he did partnerships with the New York Yankees. Like that's what Jerry Jones is. He's established that. But I think at his core, he's a football guy, mm-hmm. and he wants to win. And this is the season where he really wants it. And I got to be honest, because he's been so quiet, I think it's indicative of his belief in the team that they put together that they can actually accomplish that. And so that's why I'm bullish on the Dallas Cowboys. I have confidence in the direction that this team is going, because of what I'm hearing from the head coach and the quarterback and what I'm not hearing from ownership.
1: All right, you just clarified it all for me. Here's what it comes down to. When we asked the question for the last 3 years on our show, what sport does Jerry Jones play? What world is he in, right? And we say, well, the sport he plays is actually marketing. That's the marketing and sales. And maybe, just maybe, he plays that sport when the football team he knows is not actually good enough to win it all. And when he knows the football team is good enough, he then plays the football game, the game of football, instead of the marketing and sales. That maybe he realizes, to your point, I will be out in front. I remember living in South Florida when the late Tony Sperano put in the Wildcat for the Dolphins, mm-hmm. and everybody was going crazy. Mm-hmm. Oh, it's amazing. And I kept saying, it's just masking deficiencies. It's not some amazing...
2: They don't have a quarterback.
1: They don't have enough. So they're trying... Maybe Jerry Jones, the marketer and the salesman, is just there to mask deficiencies. And when there are no deficiencies, as you're saying, there are not with this roster, he doesn't need to mask anything. Maybe he plays a different game when the team is that good. But now, the pressure's on. Now you better be that good. Because the moment you're not... The marketer and the salesman show up again because he's got a mask. We're a seven win team.
2: Smalls, really quickly, any objections, any omissions from the power rankings?
0: A little surprised, CC, to not see the Buffalo Bills on this list. They were, let's see, 1, 2, 3, top 5 last year in yards per game. Mm-hmm. Josh Allen, potentially another MVP season loading. DJ Moore, Joe Brady, who obviously is Josh Allen's guy, is now the head coach. Any consideration for the Buffalo Bills?
2: First of all, bringing in a new wide receiver, that's always going to be a little bit tricky. Different offense from Chicago to Buffalo. And then Joe Brady being elevated from offensive coordinator to head coach. Mm-hmm. I think that takes a little bit of the potency from the offense away, just because the focus of the head coach of the OC, mm-hmm. Joe Brady, can no longer be just on offense. It has to be on the whole team because he's the head coach.
1: We're on Sportsmanlike, presented by Progressive.
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9: What drives me nuts about Michigan is they're Michigan. They think they're better than anybody else. That is a public institution. They have a $12 million investigation into the athletic programs and award manual, and they release it, but 90% of it's redacted. The president issues a taped, canned statement. There is zero questions, nada. Zilch, no access, and that's a public institution. $376 million in Michigan taxpayer money went to Ann Arbor, went to the University of Michigan. Those taxpayers have a right to know where their tax dollars went in that investigation. You know what Michigan's going to say? Sorry to hear about it. Here's two football fingers. You're never going to see that investigation and that complete report.
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17: Deputies in Garland County are still searching for those responsible for a weekend shooting at a bar. The sheriff's office says shots were fired after a fight broke out at around 2:30 Sunday morning at the Underboss Umbrella. Several people were hurt but are expected to be okay. People who live nearby say they're worried these shootings will continue as the county grows. Meanwhile, it's unclear how many people were hurt in the shooting, and there is no word on a possible suspect at this time. And looking ahead, the city of Little Rock is making fraud prevention fun. Little Rock seniors are invited to a round of bingo for fraud and scam education. It all starts this morning at 9 a.m. and ends at 1 p.m. This helps older Arkansans recognize scams and how to protect personal information and also prevent fraud through practical tips. Along with the bingo, there will be prizes and refreshments. It'll be held at the Southwest Community Center. For the Buzz Radio Network, I'm KARK's Gary Burton Jr.
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19: Another extremely hot and dangerously hot day is setting up for Central Arkansas. 102 will be the high this afternoon in Little Rock. We're still under an extreme heat warning, meaning the heat index will easily climb over 110 this afternoon. Could be an isolated thunderstorm this afternoon, a 20% chance of a shower or thunderstorm this evening as a front moves through. For the Buzz Radio Network, I'm meteorologist Pat Walker.
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2: Beep, beep, beep, beep. What's the O stand for? Oh, my God, it's early.
0: All right, folks. Strength and honor.
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0: Here.
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0: Double R. What's up, Outlaw?
5: Nothing to do, brother.
1: No.
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0: All right, you 609ers, you know what to do. You got to move it, move it, move it. 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
7: Hit that cargo net. 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
8: Hey, you
0: all right, Double R, we need a good Los Angeles. We need a good Los Angeles.
9: Calm down and listen to me. Nobody's saying you can't own a gun. Nobody's even saying you can't carry a gun. All we're saying is you can't carry a gun in town.
0: Roger, that's Double R doing the bro call there.
10: What an asset you are to our show.
0: Oh, thank you. All right, here we go, Double R.
1: Los Angeles.
11: Man, I don't know what I do with it. Tell me what to do. Man, I don't know what to do.
1: Well, let's go to the phones and talk to Rainwater. What up, Double R?
12: What's that bulge in his pocket?
1: Man, maybe it's some more of that shrimp from Shap. I don't know.
12: That's his coffee. I think it's straightening up my curls.
1: We're working on a T-bone steak. I like honey fine over here, you go to see.
0: 13 minutes he would say. All right, one more time, Double R. One more time. Here we go. Los Angeles.
13: Bonjour from Normandy, France. Welcome back to Morning Mayhem with David Basil, Roger Scott, and Justin Moore. Woo Pig Suey.
0: One more country, Raj.
14: Good morning from London, England. Welcome to Morning Mayhem with David Basil, Roger Scott, Justin Moore, and Christian Weaver. Whoopig Suey! Los Angeles!
15: Strength and honor. Strength and honor.
0: Strength and honor.
1: Strength and honor.
16: Strength and honor.
0: All right. Good morning, everybody. It is 7-11 here in Tampa, Florida, Eastern time. It's exactly right there, Raji Dodge. We are coming to you live from the SEC Media Days on Radio Row here. Only a few shows. Matter of fact, Trey, I'm looking. There's only like one other show that's – I don't know if I've ever seen so few of few shows that are broadcasting. It seemed to be a little bit lower than that.
4: Yeah, numbers, three or four right now.
0: Yeah, I mean, that's it. But we are here for day two. Yesterday, you had a
4: full day. Not start broadcasting at 7 Central?
0: I know. I don't know what the deal is. Roger, yesterday, you had four coaches. You had Will Stein from Kentucky, yep. Josh Heupel from Tennessee, Missouri's Eli Drinkwitz, and Oklahoma's Brent Venables. Then you had Greg Sankey with a 50-minute speech, by the way, Raj. That's how long it was.
1: Yeah, I know. I read that.
0: That's without Q&A. That's not even that. That's without Q&A. We'll get him on tomorrow.
1: That's right.
0: We'll have to have it. We'll have our music ready for him to do a little.
1: Now, didn't Rick Schaefer have him on his show yesterday?
0: Double R, did you have a you? You had the commission.
4: Rick Schaefer had him on his show
12: yesterday. Rick did an outstanding job.
4: I got that, Roger.
12: Rick did it.
1: I thought I heard that.
0: Yeah, is that good, Randy?
12: Yeah, I got it.
1: How you doing, Double R? Great here.
12: What's up, buddy?
0: He's up again. Had a 14-hour day yesterday. He and Trey did. They're back again. They could be sleeping in.
4: Someone took a nap yesterday afternoon.
0: Yeah, well, two nights in a row, I've got to bed at 2:30 like an idiot, too. That's
1: ridiculous
0: stupid.
1: Out there.
12: You don't know what sleep means.
1: You don't have a storm anymore, so you got to be feeling relaxed, right?
0: Yes, it's all good. Today, Roger, we've got Georgia coach Kirby Smart. You've got Auburn coach Alex Gullish, which is Trey's good buddy.
1: Matter of fact, he's
4: sitting right here listening to you.
0: He's going to be right next to us at the Auburn Network. So that'll be the first time that Trey's had a chance to see him.
4: No, I saw him in Destin.
0: But talk to him.
4: I haven't talked to him. Yeah.
17: Hey, buddy Alex, come over here.
5: What in the world?
0: Double R. He's feeling feisty today.
5: Sure,
0: so
5: is.
0: You got Golish Smart, and you got Clark Lee at Vandy, and South Carolina coach Shane Beamer. So those will be your four coaches today. We'll have John Daly on, as always, on Tuesday. May have a special surprise appearance by him Thursday. We will see. But we'll be by phone today. And Rick Schaefer, again, I think, Randy,
8: big fan.
0: With the passing of Jim Lindsay today, I think Rick is today's perfect to have.
8: No doubt.
0: I even thought about Roger trying to maybe get Houston Nutt on the phone. Just because, Houston was around him, and he was.
5: Listen, that's two greats in a couple of weeks.
0: It sure was. Running back.
16: Bill Burnett.
0: Burnett, yeah.
16: Number 33.
0: Yeah, Roger, you're exactly right. Two different teams, yes, but two great teams. And but Jim Lindsay was the team captain, one of the team captains on that 64 national championship. And he was, for me, Randy, what I remember when I got up there, all I knew, again, I didn't really know much about the history of the Razorbacks, except being from Florida. I just heard there was a guy named Jim Lindsay who played for that championship team, who was a very good businessman and had bought up the land out there by the mall. That's all I knew, is that he'd taken his money. And, of course, Switzer was quoted in the Democrat Gazette today talking about that. Very wise investment with his NFL earnings, and became a major player in the real estate market, apartments, golf courses, Lindsay Management, Lindsay Properties. Son Lindy Lindsay was a football player, tied in the late 80s. His grandson was not recruited, not signed by Arkansas. He's ended up starting at Minnesota now. But, and he had been, Roger, I don't know if you knew, but he'd been battling not Alzheimer's. What is it?
8: Dementia.
0: Yeah, well, I guess some dementia things, but also I would heard that there were some physical challenges, and he's had them for quite some time. So I thought he was going to pass years ago. So he fought, and he hung
16: 81
0: around.
16: 81 years of age.
0: 81, hung around a long time. Now you really think about it, not the guys on that team. They're not as many now as there were. Coach Hatfield's still here. Barry Switzer, the coach, is still here, and but like as you mentioned, Lindsay, that was, of course, you remember Roger and Randy on the game against Nebraska. I think he made a key reception there on that last drive. Yeah, Freddie Marshall made the great run on third down, and I think Lindsay caught the pass. And now, I didn't know Roger that he had such a long career with the Vikings. I think
5: I
0: 7 years.
5: I
0: yeah,
5: did not know that.
0: Yeah,
5: he
0: played the Super Bowl too.
16: He was really close to Bud Grant.
0: Yeah. And played in the 69 Super Bowl, which I, again, for whatever reason, did not.
5: Not talked about a lot in circles that we travel in, is it?
0: No. That's just, it's older and, such is the way it is. Randy, a couple other things. We were talking before the show. Ryder Helfrich signs yesterday. Nice little, he was the number 15 pick. Nice little deal. $5,241,000. So I don't know if that means, is that the signing bonus?
16: That is the signing bonus.
0: So what is his? I never saw the complete package. What do you see?
16: He'll go on a minor league contract.
0: But the signing bonus is where you make your money.
16: Oh, yeah. That, and if you can ever make, even now I think at AAA it's up to like $75,000 a year. So you better take care of your money when you get this bonus. Not go out and buy three or four houses, whatever it may be, but. Or a bunch of cars, but the big payday is the major leagues. That's where you're gonna make your money if you can get there. I think the minimum now is almost $1 million.
0: Yeah, I would think so too. Roger, a lot of activities going on last night. Roger and Double R and Trey worked till 7, then we all went out and had dinner together.
4: 8.
0: The boys hung out. What did you get? I'm trying to think what it was. It was pretty
4: seafood risotto.
0: It was a church, Roger, that had been converted into a restaurant.
16: Pretty cool.
0: Yeah, what'd you have, Double R?
16: I had corn on the cob.
0: Yes.
4: Street corn.
16: And yeah, boy, it was good.
0: I can't even remember what I had last night. It all runs together.
5: Wow.
0: I can't even remember.
4: You had that shrimp.
0: Oh, that's right. I did. I had.
4: You couldn't pronounce the first name. None of us could.
0: Barachi. Roger, I've been trying to, thank you. I've been trying to hang tough on my diet.
5: Yeah. It's tough to do on the road.
0: I'm trying to eat perfect.
5: Yeah.
0: And you're trying to be like Double R.
16: I had a wedge salad. That was very good.
0: That's what you had. And so tonight, we're going to be the guest of Bill Vickery at a very nice restaurant called the Meat Market, Rog.
5: If, I thought that was D's.
0: by the way.
5: Club
0: D's was quiet.
16: Cold cuts there.
0: Club D's was quiet last night.
4: Apparently they have trivia tonight.
0: It was quiet.
5: They got trivia. Well, put in a good word for me. I'm looking for a Tuesday night trivia.
0: You know, I've always wondered. I thought about me and Double R, me and Trey ought to walk over there just for the heck of it.
4: No, we shouldn't. No, we shouldn't.
5: I don't know what you're afraid of. I don't know what you're afraid of.
16: I'll be doing a Facebook Live on you in that door.
5: It's two drink minimum. Like, that's an issue. Just get in there and see what's up. Listen, you live once.
0: The other thing
4: you can have my two drinks, Baz, while you're in there.
5: Oh, wow.
0: We are on the canals, as we mentioned yesterday. Beautiful morning this morning. The humidity, Roger. The Gulf waters. You just sort of smell. You feel it.
5: Oh yeah.
0: Yeah. It's just a different deal down
5: here. It's 110 here. Feeling over a buck and a half.
0: Pretty bad, huh?
5: Oh, pretty bad. I actually had a buddy of mine, Jeff Owens. You may know him. His wife, Brandy, is a big wig with the Sport Clips. He said that Todd Yacobian had told everybody to check on the elderly, so he called me yesterday to check on me, you sucker. But, dude, it was extremely hot out there, and we had a quick rain burst, and I tell you what, 30 minutes later, you couldn't tell that it happened. It had already dried up.
0: Yeah, it's 110 degrees, man. That's what you said, the heat index 110? Ooh, that's scary.
16: That's
0: so, yeah, it really is.
5: Yeah, there's nothing you can do. You can't do nothing about it.
0: We'll obviously continue to talk about all the coaches that will come in today. If you look at the record of Kirby Smart, Randy, it's just disgustingly good. I mean, he's double-digit wins every year, 12, 13, 14, 13, 14. Wealth of riches that they have at Georgia, both with the players and their coaches. So he'll be the star today, I would think, of this day. Of course, don't forget the Razorbacks will be here Thursday, Roger Dodge, and we're going to get both Ryan Silverfield and Quincy Rhodes. Thanks to Trey for doing that and talking to all the folks. And you guys,
4: we're going to get to actually talk to them tomorrow.
0: Oh, that's
4: when
0: right.
4: They arrive tomorrow afternoon, and then you will have Coach Silverfield live on the show. And Quincy Rhodes before they make their rounds. And then you'll be able to carry some of Coach Silverfield live at the end of the show on Thursday before you have to sprint out of here to the airport.
0: Later on the show, we'll talk about, in addition to John Daly and Rick Schaefer, we've got to put a little family feud in with Chuck Gatlin. A couple interesting birthdays we'll get
4: to. What time is that?
0: 8:30.
4: Love family feud.
0: Yeah, 8:30. Ernest Hemingway, Raj, birthday today. We'll talk a little bit about him and the Cuba connection. Don Knotts, one of our favorite actors of all time, from the Andy Griffith shows, has got a birthday today. Cat Stevens, talking about music.
8: Yusuf Islam?
0: Yes, look at you. That is what Christian does, Trey.
5: What he brings to the table.
4: Hey, I hear it. That's he doesn't sing anymore, though.
10: That's what an asset you are to our show.
5: It's just telling you right now.
0: 661-1037 is the number if you want to be a part of the show. This thing, Roger, yesterday I was also throughout the day working on Touchdown Club lineup guests. I secured another pretty big name. So it's
4: another whale.
0: It's starting to come together slowly but surely. Last night at 2 o'clock in the morning,
5: I was
0: laying out my graphics for photos.
5: Yeah.
0: There's still the big one out there. There's still the Moby Dick is out there. It's a big one. It's a big one. So I may have to wait till
5: I thought you already got that one.
0: We've got a big one. I got a big one, but there's one bigger than the one
5: that Jessica knows about?
0: That's right.
5: Okay.
0: Yeah.
5: Just checking.
4: Oh, you haven't even told Jessica.
0: Jessica knows some of them.
5: She knows one of them.
0: He
5: forced her to have to send her some information.
0: Yeah, that's right. I had to divulge. I didn't want to do that.
5: Right.
0: But anyway, we make the announcement August 13th. Right.
4: So you had the director of the Dallas Cowboy Cheerleaders last year. Do you actually bring a Dallas Cowboy Cheerleader to the Touchdown Club this year?
5: I don't know what that would be.
4: Because there is one that made the team from Arkansas.
0: I know. I saw that. You hear something funny about that? Of course, I've become friends with Kelly Finglass, the director.
4: Oh, you have?
0: Well, yeah. And so we're down there doing the Cliff Harris Award presentation.
4: Last week?
0: Yeah, to three winners from Division II, Division III, NAI. It has their big $3,000 trophies. Each one of them get their trophy. So I said, wouldn't it be cool because the Jones family, oh, wow, they're doing a row competition.
4: Rowers.
0: Yeah.
16: Isn't that cool?
0: Oh, look at that. I thought it would be cool, Randy and Trey, to get cheerleaders on each side of the winners for a photo op. That would be cool. And
4: how much did that cost?
0: Take a guess.
4: $3,000.
0: $6,100. So, and I told her, I said, listen.
8: Hey, but you could have been in the video of that show. You could have had them.
0: Well, they had already, I think.
8: Filming?
0: I think they had already. As a matter of fact, I think they were picking the final cut. But anyway, I told Kelly, I said, if this was a Touchdown Club meeting where we had them for an hour and could do pictures and all that, it would be worth it. But for 5 minutes of photos, it wasn't worth it. But anyway, yes.
16: Roger and I would have done it for half that price.
5: Well, absolutely. And if he was single, he would have done it, but he's not.
0: So anyway, so the Touchdown Club March continues. You know, Ryan Silverville will be the first speaker. That will be the week before the first game.
4: Still no comment on whether Hunter's going to come or not yet.
0: Yeah, do not know yet. Yeah, we'll.
4: How long are you going to give him?
0: We'll get pretty close. It's getting pretty close to where. I will get the answer.
5: You know, Michigan. So. Speaking of Hunter, and just reading where Michigan's AD is stepping down. After a year. Did you guys see that?
4: Yeah.
5: And what has he done in the last few years? There's a national championship under his belt in football and basketball.
4: Mm. Well, that's part of the reason why he's having to step down, too.
5: Well, still.
4: It's because of how they got that national title. Right. But he's got one.
5: How'd they get it? Well, listen, have they taken it away from Michigan?
4: No, okay. They haven't. That's the thing.
5: Okay. And then they've got a national championship in football and basketball under that guy. And what do we got? Two words. Jack squat!
0: Christian, it's our normal Tuesday today. We are going to have the first ever female president of the College Football Hall of Fame. She's going to come by here. If you haven't been to the College Football Hall of Fame in Atlanta, it is the only Hall of Fame dedicated to college football. It's spectacular. That was another thing, Roger, yesterday. Randy, it was funny listening to Roger and everybody trying to keep up with Sankey because it got a little, it's a lot. And so
5: Wally talked about it.
0: What did he say?
5: Well, that it was 50 minutes long, or maybe the article, not Wally, but the centerfold of the paper.
0: Roger said he blacked out at some point.
17: I blacked out. Did I see some headline about him talking about the SEC succeeding from the NCAA?
0: Yeah, he said those discussions have been out there. He wasn't the only one, I'm sure.
4: No, they've been talking about it for several years now, and it's a topic that comes up in Destin, and then it comes up here. It's something that the presidents and chancellors have to decide if they want to just, hey, let's just play in conference competition and do our own thing.
0: Yeah. Well, the other thing I thought was really amazing, I don't know if we had the clip or not, when he goes, all right, let me throw some numbers at you. He said,
4: that clip is back there.
0: Yeah. Do we have the clip on that where he talks about the attendance figures are more is the most
4: 80,000,
0: the most average attended per game average
4: sport.
0: In the world.
4: Sport league.
0: In the world.
4: Yeah.
0: I mean, that nobody averages 80,000.
17: We'll see if it sounds fine out of the booth here.
18: Our football programs draw an average of 80,000 fans per game. That's our average number. And this was the stat of my summer. That's the highest average attendance for any sport league in the world. And we're national leaders in attendance in just about every other sport sponsored by the Southeastern Conference. Across every measure, interest in our league continues to grow.
0: Yeah, that is an impressive number, 80,000. Someone says here, Chase does it. Randy and Trey's interview with Greg Sankey was better than his press conference yesterday.
4: Rick's interview with Greg Sankey, Rick's, right? Yeah, Rick's interview, Roger?
5: All I said, Rick's on the show.
16: Yeah, Rick. No, Rick did. I mean, he did all the interviews.
5: Rick didn't make it down. Listen, I don't think anybody from Northwest Arkansas's powerhouse stations made it. I don't see. Is Bo and Chuck there?
0: They are not here.
5: Wow.
0: Also, someone says we lost Bobby Crockett a few weeks back. Is that right? Double R, the great Bobby Crockett. I was. I don't know. Someone says that. I do not know that.
16: Number 88.
0: 661-1037. Someone said the actual forecast for heat index today in Arkansas is 116.
4: Oh,
5: yeah.
0: I don't know if that's true or not. Or what
4: that's not doing. A dry heat.
0: Yeah. All right, we'll take a break here. If you want to be a part of the show, 661-1037. Glad you're with us. The second day of SEC Media Days. We turn the corner here after this, and it's. I mean, we're only a matter of a few weeks from.
4: We're 25% done.
0: Yeah.
4: After today, 50%.
0: Yeah, I'm just talking about football practice will be starting soon.
4: Yeah, you're right.
0: We're not far.
16: Do they ever stop?
0: Yeah, that probably
16: do they ever stop?
0: A little.
5: Isn't that something about you just finished last year's college football with the Cliff Harris Award presentation last week, and now football started. You're almost like, I don't know. It's almost like you're the NBA. Once it's
4: Rod, you should have seen him yesterday, though. He's working on that touchdown club. He's downstairs in the lobby. He's finding a place. He's on the phone. He's making calls. He's on his computer. He's typing. He's
0: got to get
4: that keyboard.
5: Somebody's got to do it. He's got
4: that keyboard was smoking yesterday.
16: It's tied at David's hip.
0: I know his darn computer. It's disgusting.
4: You need to charge it. Why don't you get your power cord out during the break so we can power that thing back up?
0: Rod knows. All right, don't go away. 7:30 here, Morning Mayhem.

0: David and Roger are hitting the road this summer, celebrating the Morning Mayhem Summer of Adventure presented by Oaklawn Hot Springs. Keep it on the buzz to find out where they're heading next.
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0: Arkansas basketball scheduled another marquee matchup for the 2026-2027 season yesterday. They'll play Indiana at Madison Square Garden on November 17th as part of the Bad Boy Mower Series. The Razorbacks have played the Hoosiers five times previously with a 3-2 record. Indiana joins North Carolina, Michigan State, and Arizona as other big-time non-conference matchups so far. SEC Media Days continue today with Georgia, Auburn, Vanderbilt, and South Carolina taking the main stage. 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
4: Extreme hot weather again today. Little Rock expecting a high of 102. Heat index value easily over 110 this afternoon. Stay safe, stay cool, stay inside, and stay drinking water as well for today. Tonight, a 20% chance of a shower thunderstorm as a cool front moves through. For the Buzz Radio Network, I'm meteorologist Pat Walker.
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8: Oh, yeah.
6: Hey, do we have JM today?
8: Yeah, I just got through telling Randy. Yeah, we're expecting Justin Moore today.
6: And what about Johnny Daly? Is he still coming on Thursday with you?
8: Yeah, he's going to come by most likely Thursday, but he's still going to call today. We'll do his regular spot. And then we'll have Chuck Gatlin on. We'll have the president of the College Football Hall of Fame. A couple other things, too, Roger. I got to play some Family Feud brought to you by Southern Bank. How about did you guys? Oh, it's also, you need to ask, it's National Junk Food Day. Roger and Christian, what is your go-to junk food? I know what Roger's is lately.
9: Blueberries.
8: Oh, no, it's not. It's those crackers, man. Those Ritz crackers.
9: Sinful.
8: What about you, Christian?
0: Yeah, I'd probably go cookies, like Chips Ahoy or something, or Oreos.
8: Yeah. Is it good to have junk food? Is it good that we have it? Double R, what was your junk food again?
10: M&M's, baby. M&M peanuts.
8: Yeah, he said that's definitely his. And Trey went to a restaurant in Texas. Where'd you go, Trey?
11: I went to Snuffer's Cheddar Fries.
8: What? That is your junk food is that's a restaurant.
11: Yeah, it's junk food. It's a gut bomb junk food.
12: Well, that's a junk food. Pizza's a junk food.
8: Yeah, how do you define junk food? Yeah. Pizza is pizza junk food? No.
11: Yeah.
8: Is it?
11: I think it can be.
0: I think of junk food as like being a snack.
12: Okay.
11: So then if we're going to go that way, then I would say probably Doritos or Ruffles.
12: Well, to me, fries are, but I mean, that's a good thing. But I mean, maybe that's just.
8: Yeah, you're right, Roger. I think junk food is really more just not
12: something
8: the.
12: That's not your normal. You know.
8: Right, yes. Yeah, not okay. Your normal.
0: Not
8: meal.
0: A meal.
11: I don't have cheddar fries normally.
8: Meal. Yeah.
12: No,
8: yeah.
12: That's right. That's right. It's not something that you just know it sits heavy on you.
11: Oh, my gosh. Does it ever?
8: Wow. Did you guys see about. Ryan Clark getting fired yesterday. Did you see that?
11: Yeah. Middle of his show.
12: Do you believe it is for what he said?
8: Yeah, I don't know. That's a good question.
12: That was said to me once on this show.
8: What's that?
12: I never played the game. So I wouldn't know.
8: Oh, yes. That's right. It sure did. You think that's what it was, Roger?
12: No, that's just what
0: I think that was the last straw.
12: That's everything. That's what they're saying. That's everything you see
8: Okay, has he done it before, Christian?
0: He's had, like, multiple issues throughout the years on ESPN, and he's had to come out and apologize for maybe things that he said to somebody and stuff like that. Maybe
12: well, I've done that. They fired me a long time ago. Yeah,
8: so he comes off maybe a little, they're saying Beamer from South Carolina, so he comes off a little arrogant?
0: Maybe so.
8: Yeah. Yeah, that was that. That was so the one where they pulled him off halfway through the show, was that during the broadcast where he said
10: no, they were taping it.
8: Okay, that's what I said. It was a tape broadcast. But
0: they still aired it, and then they also clipped what he said on the show and posted it on ESPN.
8: So they actually pushed it out. The narrative they wanted to share what he had done, right?
0: I don't think he said that yesterday. It was weeks ago that incident.
11: Yeah, it
0: happened.
11: Wasn't yesterday.
0: Yeah. It was weeks ago that incident happened.
8: Yeah, but it's been out there though.
11: It was after a game, wasn't it, Christian?
0: Maybe so. It may have been that long ago. Maybe the
11: yeah.
0: Super
11: I think
0: Bowl
11: it was after.
0: I
11: think it was after the Cowboys lost to the Giants.
8: When he said that. When did they? That, is that when they pulled him off the show back way back then?
11: No. They pulled him off the show yesterday.
8: Okay, so that
0: which
8: was
0: their
8: lying
0: cuts
8: yesterday.
0: Are coming today. I think.
8: Which is, what is it?
0: ESPN?
11: ESPN's going to have some cuts, and the NFL Network's going to have cuts.
8: Why would you take him off during the middle? I mean, what's this?
0: Just let him finish the show.
8: Yeah, I was about to say, what's the purpose in that? That's trying to be a little, unless you're trying to make some kind of point. Where did he play his ball, by the way? I'm blank. Was he Patriots?
0: In professional, he played for Washington and Pittsburgh, most notably. Maybe some other teams.
8: Okay. Someone says, I think he said he thought the Cowboys were Super Bowl contenders.
0: I think he was propping this Cowboys up yesterday.
11: That's pretty funny.
8: Yeah, I love it. Someone says here, it's a Middleton Eaton Air text line, 661-1037. We still love the thin-skinned comic, even if he does do classify himself as a DEI hire.
12: Whatever it takes.
8: Someone said, I would define junk food as food with little or no nutritional value. That's one way of looking at it.
12: Yeah. You know, even though you look at all the whatever's on the back of those little Ritz crackers. There's nothing bad about it. I mean,
8: Did I not buy some Ritz crackers?
12: Did you really buy those little things?
8: Because of Roger's influence.
11: He sure did.
0: Regular Ritz crackers?
12: Well,
8: they're so good.
11: They're sitting in the room.
8: They are so good, though. Roger got me hooked on them.
12: Did you buy the little packages of them? The boxes?
8: Well, I don't know. All that, and that's another brilliant thing. So I don't know if Ritz is doing that. Instead of having the long roll.
11: Yeah. Oh, yeah, they have like six or ten in a package.
8: Which is brilliant. Why? You have to waste... Have to turn the thing up and tie it up every time.
12: Yes.
8: Here's another one.
12: Well, you don't. You just eat the long thing. That's the problem.
8: Well, there you go. Someone said the whole box of Ritz crackers I ate yesterday might be considered junk food. That's
12: might
8: JT.
12: Be.
8: Yeah.
12: Might be. I get the baked. The baked ones are just so freaking.
8: Someone says here, I love the jalapeno popper Chester's Cheetos.
12: Oh, yeah.
8: Can I tell you, there's so many bags of chips out there now. You go into it's overwhelming. I mean, I'm the old school. Give me a bag of Lay's and some Fritos. And
11: you can only just eat one.
8: There's 9,000 different bags, Roger, if you went in a family market buying some gas.
12: They're Funyuns, Doritos. I tell you, if you got a cut on your mouth or on your lip or whatever, eat some of those salt and vinegar chips. They're so good, but they will expose any cut you may have around your mouth. It's horrible.
8: That is true. Someone said yes, Bobby Crockett did pass away.
12: Oh wow!
8: Yesterday.
12: I was going to mention yesterday.
8: I mean, was it? No, just did pass away. Not yesterday. I was going to make one point, too, about Vanderbilt in South Carolina. To show you what Clark Lee, the coach there, you know, he starts off, guys, his first year, he's 2-10.
11: Who was their quarterback last year, Randy?
10: Prego.
8: They start off 2021, 2-10. The next year, 5-7. Okay, making it. Goes back to 2-10 again, and you're thinking, this guy's not going to make it. 2-10, 5-7, 2-10. But he goes 7-6, and I think it's Prego's Bobby's first year, and then they come back and they go 10-3 last year. I mean, it's a remarkable success story, and we'll see if Clark Lee can match it
0: they
8: again.
0: They got a 5-star out of Georgia or something.
8: Yeah, they did. They got the number one quarterback. Yeah,
11: quarterback.
8: I mean, it's pretty darn impressive. And now right next to us, we have the Auburn Network. So we'll have Alex Golish. What did you say your wife said, Trey?
11: It's funny.
8: she's taking up for her hubby, man. She's watching. By the way, we need to have some AI shaft there, Raj. We haven't heard that today.
12: We don't get
11: it. You don't have to hear it every day.
12: No, yes, you know, listen, people have always said whenever Trey's
11: the West Sands
12: show,
11: Beach.
9: What an asset you are to our show.
12: That's exactly
11: right. Thank you, Raj.
8: I'll tell you, people now love to hear it.
11: You love to hear it.
8: People can even say it. They can repeat it better than I can. We'll see if Roger can find that today.
11: I mean, I could repeat it right now.
8: We want the natural response. Now listen to this, Randy and Trey and Raj. Auburn last year 5-7. The year before 2024 5-7. The year before that 6-7. The year before that under Brian Harsin 5-7. The year before that under Brian Harsin, 6-7. The last year of Gus Malzahn, 6-5. So their win total has been, since 2020, 6-6-5-6-5-5.
11: When was the last year they won more than six games?
8: That was 2019. I mean, think about that. Now, Auburn, you know, they've won a national championship. That was, 2004? They were in the national championship 2013. So you know that they are losing their minds at Auburn.
11: I think what is crazy about Auburn and their football program is that they have two former head coaches living in Auburn right now.
8: Yeah,
11: Gene Chizik and Gus Malzahn.
8: Gene Chizik was on with us yesterday and mentioned that. And, of course, you know, they both, people appreciate them. They, you know, one of them won a national championship, the other was the offensive
11: coordinator. Took them to a national title game.
8: And then Gus took them to really had a chance to win that one.
11: And there are some that after they hired Harsin and then Freeze, they're like, why did we not just stick with Gus?
8: I know.
12: Where does Coach Hatfield live?
11: Fayetteville.
8: He's in Northwest Arkansas.
11: Arkansas.
8: In Houston now.
12: And Houston's up that way.
8: Houston's up there.
11: He's back up there now?
8: I believe
13: and
8: so.
13: And she has it's a fantastic view of the North Sea and the West Sands Beach. I hope you enjoy my interview with her coming up here in a matter of minutes.
11: Boom.
8: Even Double R loves it. That is the one and only. See, you know, on our show, Trey.
12: Rumor has it that's where Elon got the idea.
11: Yeah. You know who I interviewed? You know where I was in the studio recording that part of it, but where the interview came from was from the RNA World Golf Museum in St. Andrews, Scotland.
12: Listen, you just are a proper speaker, dude. We don't, you know, when you're sitting there talking about
11: it. No, I'm not proper.
12: Well, Brandy, yes, you are. You just said from St. Andrews.
11: Well, it's St. Andrews, but yeah.
8: It is. I'll never forget it, Double R. I'm driving down. It's pitch black dark on the way to Conway to that golf tournament, the women's golf tournament.
12: Yeah.
8: It's 5 o'clock in the morning, and I or 5:30, 5:45.
11: Eastern time or Central time?
8: I hear that, and I tell Roger.
13: She has a fantastic view of the North Sea and the West Sands Beach. I hope you enjoy my interview with her coming up here in a matter of minutes.
12: And immediately called me and asked me,
8: I told
12: you
8: Roger,
12: hear that?
8: I said, you know what?
12: Did you hear that?
8: You got to go back. And I said, I think, unless I just was making it up, I said, you got to go back and listen to Trey. Yep. It just sounded really interesting.
11: I was trying to stretch to make sure I got into the 30 minutes of the show.
12: You did very well.
8: And of course, Roger, what did Rick said the last week, Randy? He said, you guys keep everything, don't you? Of course, Roger punched up his, what is it?
12: It's a little ziggity.
11: Ziggity diggity.
8: Ziggity diggity. And we got
10: mister.
8: We got that one, of course. We got him singing. Did you know?
11: Well, sometimes y'all pull stuff from other shows, too.
8: We do. We do.
11: And play that. There it is. I'm surprised they haven't pulled the Prego yet.
12: Here we go. Listen. Come on, Rick. Do it. Come on, Red.
14: Ding dong ding blue moon.
11: Thank you, Chase. Chase says, Trey, you're the epitome of proper, but you're also quick-witted and ask good questions.
12: That's
11: I appreciate that.
12: You know what?
11: Thank
12: That's
11: you.
12: Exactly right. No, but listen, if we didn't love you, nobody would catch
11: Oh,
12: you.
11: I know.
14: Shut up.
8: that was the other day when people were taking shots at Van Horn doing our segment.
11: I mean, if you can't laugh at yourself, come on.
8: Of course, Double R, you know, we've got plenty of Double R clips.
11: Oh,
8: in the
11: yeah. Let's go.
8: We've got
11: what do we got? Is there a page of Double R?
10: I started saying you can do the whole page.
12: There should be more.
8: There's a page of all of us. Roger has a page. I've got a page. We've got plenty.
12: There's so much on it. Some of it cannot be played on here, Randy.
8: One of our favorites, Randy, you've heard is our esteemed general manager and Bill Vickery, who we had on the show yesterday, going toe to toe. You've heard that one, right?
10: No, I haven't.
8: Oh my God.

0: But I'm telling you, you need to hear, if you've ever heard me on this show, I'll start up by going, whoa.
1: Oh, you've got to hear that.
0: That was the first time I'd ever really done it, and it was too, and it got everybody, it got Acre fired up, because Acre was back, because Bill was talking a little trash to him, and it was a classic moment. We'll play that when we come back, if we can find it, that is. Yeah. There's old Tom Murphy. I thought it was nice, too, yesterday that the commissioner did recognize Bob Holt again.
1: Miss Nate Allen, but recognize Bob Holt again.
0: Yeah. You know, Nate had not been here for a while.
1: And that's maybe why.
0: Maybe that's why. Yeah, I can't remember. Maybe
2: his
0: many
2: health
0: years.
2: Has
0: yeah.
2: been
0: yeah,
2: years.
0: Not good. Yeah.
1: Yeah.
0: What's up, Tom? Good to see you, buddy. All right, we'll come back if you want to be a part of the show. 661-1037 is the number. Don't go away. It's 647, Randy. Thank
2: there you.
0: There
2: you go.
0: Thank you.
2: TV.

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4: All right, today you've got first half of the day, Kirby Smart and Alex Golish, the new coach at Auburn. And then this afternoon, Clark Lee of Vandy and Shane Beamer from South Carolina. The Razorback group contingent should be coming in this afternoon, right, Trey? I think it's
6: Wednesday afternoon.
4: Oh, it's golly. I keep thinking it's today's Wednesday.
7: Not halfway through yet,
6: Tuesday. Tuesday.
4: Right, wow. So anyway, they will be here on the air with us on Thursday morning. Also, don't forget, got the Moses Moody, Steph Curry golf tournament this Friday. And so it's Greg McElroy right there. So Roger will be at the golf course on Friday at Maumelle. No trivia for you tonight, Roger. Is that correct?
8: I want to
4: make sure
8: to get that up. That's absolutely fact.
4: Rick Schaefer will be with us here in just a few minutes. Did you find any of those clips there, Christian? I want to give you a chance to respond.
8: Let's see what this one is.
9: I was just curious. When you made mention of the fact that Jermaine Taylor was not obstinate, did you mean that he refused to change his mind in the face of factual discrepancies, or did you mean surly? Or because obstinate actually is defined as someone that sticks to the and refuses to change their mind or see another's point of view. I didn't know where that was going, so I'm just hoping to kind of.
10: Did you seriously just call me to make this?
9: Did you seriously just call me to say this?
10: Is this really what you want to call about, or did you have something of substance?
9: No, I mean,
10: did you have something of substance, or is this all you got?
9: When you said
10: is this it? Okay, good. Thanks, Bill.
4: So that was the follow-up to that was, I don't know how long after the original blow-up. That's like a 1 on the scale of 10.
6: Oh, the original was.
4: Yeah, happened. Roger, Randy, I can't believe you hadn't heard that one. There's a Tony Barnhart right there, one of the great journalists covering SEC football for many, many years. Someone says here, did you guys get, is Ryan Silverfield, is he the guy doing Strength and Honor? No, that's our Morning Mayhem doing Strength and Honor. That comes from Gladiator. Now, Randy, you know what that is, right?
7: I've heard of it.
4: If I go Strength and Honor?
6: Strength and Honor.
8: Strength and
7: I've
8: Honor.
7: I've heard of it.
4: Randy,
7: I'm not going to make anything that Roger can turn into
8: what are you
7: soundbite.
8: What are you, Randy?
7: Oh, Roger, I didn't say that to you.
8: Yes, you do. You know I love you.
7: I love you, Roger.
8: I respect you. I love you.
4: 661-1037. Somebody says here, what would you guys consider a good season for Silverfield in year one?
6: Bowl
4: with
6: game.
4: With the schedule. Wow.
7: 9-3.
4: So five wins.
6: 6.
7: 9-3. That's only.
4: What'd you say, Christian?
10: I said we're not going to have a good season then, I don't
4: Mm-mm.
10: think.
4: You said bowl game.
6: Well, a good season.
4: Oh, wait, do you think we're going to get that?
6: No.
4: Oh, okay, you're just saying that would be a good
6: season. That would be
4: season.
6: A good season. Okay. I thought that was your question.
4: The question is,
10: that's a good season. What's your expectation?
4: Yeah, what do you think's
6: going to happen? My expectation is maybe four or five wins.
4: Yeah, so you get North Alabama and you get Tulsa. You're hoping. So those are two. Where are you going to get your other two? Which ones are they? You're not playing Mississippi State. You got Vandy. You got Tennessee.
6: Maybe South Carolina Fayetteville.
4: Yeah,
6: that could be three. And then, yeah, maybe Vanderbilt.
10: Three or four.
4: Yeah, Vanderbilt.
6: Maybe I'm going to four.
4: Is the freshman going to play for? Is he going to start for Vanderbilt?
7: I think he'll start.
6: I think the backup from Tapavia last year, or Prego, as Randy says, is going to be the starter of game one.
4: Okay. Yeah, it's hard to find a lot of slots when you see Georgia, Utah, Texas, LSU.
6: The slots? You meaning wins?
4: Wins. Yeah.
6: Yeah.
4: There's hardly anywhere to go on that.
6: There aren't any. And Tennessee and Heupel's on a hot seat in Knoxville.
4: Yeah,
6: what he's making,
4: they got to win.
8: Would you rather have your AD stepping down because in the last 5 years you won national championships, football and basketball?
4: All right.
6: They're not taking those away. They're going to still hang banners.
4: We'll have Rick Schaefer tell us about Jim Lindsay, the greatness that he was one of the all-time great Razorbacks. Houston Nutt said that's what a Razorback's all about.
8: Exactly,
4: this guy like
8: right.
4: Jim Lindsay. All right, don't go away. We got Double R here live and Trey Schaap in the morning. Part of their 14-hour day here at SEC Media Day.
8: Rolling, guys.
4: Don't
8: guys
4: go away. Rick
8: it.
4: Schaefer, John Daly up next.

0: This is Larry Culpepper, the inventor of the college football playoff. When I'm in Arkansas, I always listen to 103.7 The Buzz. 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
5: 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The Pine Bluff Police Department and Pine Bluff Fire and Emergency Services will be hosting a blood drive Wednesday from 10 a.m. to 2 p.m. at City Hall. Those who donate will not only have their name put into the drawing for the vacation, but they will also get theme park tickets and a t-shirt. 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K's Gary Byrne Jr.
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7: Another extremely hot and dangerously hot day is setting up for Central Arkansas. 102 will be the high this afternoon in Little Rock. We're still under an extreme heat warning, meaning the heat index will easily climb over 110 this afternoon. Could be an isolated thunderstorm this afternoon. A 20% chance of a shower or thunderstorm this evening as a front moves through. For the Buzz Radio Network, I'm meteorologist Pat Walker.
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20: That's how a pro chef would tell you to eat it.
1: All right. It is 8:06 on this Tuesday, July 20th. Well, it's not 8:06. 8:06 here in Tampa.
21: That's right.
1: 7:06 in Arkansas. I apologize again. I continue to do that. Raj.
21: Right.
1: Alex Golis just sat down beside us on the On Three.
21: Put the camera on.
22: Where's Trey?
1: Trey's acting very inconspicuous here.
21: They're acting like they don't know each other. You know what? Yeah. This is a scene from The Godfather when Michael finally found out that Fredo had been with Johnny Ola.
1: They are literally 4 or 5 feet away from each other. And, I just took the picture,
21: We got to post that.
1: It is so funny.
21: Thought you would be the
1: coach. we're going to have, even though we're here at SEC Media Days, we're going to have Rick Schaefer here in a second. Uh-huh. And then we're going to have John Daly, as always. And then John looks like may make the trip back here Thursday. Surprise to everybody here. Nobody's going to know that he's going to be here, hopefully.
23: If you tell him, then they will.
1: Yeah, that's okay. Nobody's listening here. But for our folks back in Arkansas, it will be if that happens, it will be fun. All right, let's bring in our man Rick Schaefer.
21: Bring it on in, Ricky Rick. Here we go in 3. Soon, soon.
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16: Rick Schaefer on Morning Mayhem is brought to you by Edwards Food Giant. Edwards Food Giant, the meat people.
1: Good morning, Mr. Schaefer.
25: Wow, what a morning. It's not just David and Roger, it's Randy Rainwater. I don't know if he and I have ever been on together in the morning.
1: How about that?
25: Trey Shack.
17: Never. Yeah. Never.
21: Listen, all we got to do is get Emmy and we'll have the entire afternoon show on.
17: See, I love the fact that Rick, they were talking a moment ago,
0: Rod started off by saying, what a great interview you had yesterday.
2: I did not say that. I said, what a great show. I said, Sankey was on Schaefer's show.
0: He said on Schaefer's show. I thought it was a great interview you did yesterday with
2: Randy?
25: Oh, my gosh. Randy has been doing this for 900 years, and I've just been his partner for a little of that. Gee.
3: You did, Rick.
25: It was funny.
3: They were complimentary of they said it was more enjoyable than his 50-minute speech yesterday. He's more engaging in back-and-forth interviews than he is
5: in a one-on-one setting.
3: Yeah, 50-minute speech, it is what it is, you know.
25: And for whatever reason, he likes Randy. Now, he might like a lot of people, but Randy's interviews with Sankey are always good because you hear his personality, and it's almost like he's enjoying that conversation. And you got to like people to have an interview like that. So for some reason, he and Randy have hit it off, and it's obvious in their interviews. It's really nice. I was thinking this morning, though, guys. No, go ahead, Randy.
0: Well, no, I was going to say I was disappointed that he didn't point out the fact that I didn't ask him about expansion, because I've only asked you about that for 20 years now.
25: Yeah.
0: Every time. Okay, great. What about expansion? What about expansion? I didn't ask that. I figured he'd get insulted because I didn't ask him. But anyway.
25: You know, I missed on the Cubs in 2008, but they did win in 2016. You missed on expansion for years, and then they finally expanded. So, you know, you got to give you credit. You hung in there on that. You know, I was thinking about the SEC Media Days. I'm wondering, my first year at Arkansas was the 1976 football season.
3: Right.
25: If you can believe that. That's a long time ago.
3: Yep.
25: I'm thinking at Southwest Conference Media Days.
3: Yep.
25: And the conference tour that they did at the time.
3: Yep.
25: And SEC Media Days, I wonder how many coaches have coached at the different schools since then. That was Coach Broyles last year as head football coach at Arkansas. Darryl Royal was still at Texas. Bear Bryant was still at Alabama. You know, you think of the great coaches that were there then, and how many coaches since then, and how many coaches today last at their schools like Coach Broyles, Darryl Royal, or Bear Bryant did. Vince Dooley at Georgia, it just doesn't happen anymore.
3: No, it's very, very rare. Did you know this is the 50th anniversary, Rick, of Frank Broyles and Darryl Royal coaching their last game?
25: Yeah,
3: It was against each other in Texas. How about that, Roger? Yeah, it's the last time.
6: I remember.
3: This is the 50th anniversary of that game, and it was. I did not know that it was the last game that both of them had coached.
6: Yep.
3: In college football, and they did it against each other.
6: I remember it well.
25: Yeah. Well, here's Coach Broyles knew that was going to be his last. 76 was going to be his last year, and started off well, 5-1-1. Then Ron Calcagni got hurt. And as much as we love Houston Nutt, he got put into that position to be the starting quarterback. And there were a couple of good offensive games like SMU. Arkansas scored 31 points, but they lost. So Coach Broyles had already made up his mind he was going to leave. So he and Royal were best friends. They were tight as can be. So Broyles called Darryl Royal, I think the week, I don't know if it was the week that they played or the week before that. And Darryl Royal said, Frank, you just need to know I'm hanging him up. Our game's my last game. And Coach Broyles says, you can't do that. He said, I'm retiring, and college football needs you. They need that. You need your integrity. So it turns out that they both had already made that decision.
3: Yeah, how about that?
25: So Coach Broyles told Orville Henry. Orville Henry got leads usually on just about every big story. And so Arkansas, on a Thursday night, the football game was on a Saturday. They moved it to December, kind of like the 69 game, thinking it would be a big game. Because both teams were really good in 75.
3: Right.
25: Tied for the conference championship. Arkansas went to the Cotton Bowl. So they moved the game again to December. Turned out it was, you know, Texas had a similar record. They had not a great year either. So on Thursday night before that game, Arkansas played basketball at Southwest Missouri State, dedicating their arena. Eddie Sutton, I guess, was buddies with somebody up there. So they went up there and dedicated their arena. Arkansas won by 1 point. Jim Counts hit a couple free throws at the end and won the game by a point. When we got back, because we bussed, it's only 2 hours away. We bussed. We get back. It was online. AP had broken that Orville broke the story that this was going to be Coach Broyles' last game. And, you know, and I'm sitting there, Butch Henry, who was the sports information director, was advancing the game in Texas. Back then you did that. You'd go in advance, and you'd go to all the TV stations and talk about your team and about the game coming up, because you didn't have all the social media and stuff you have now. And so he was already in Austin. And so there I am, my first year, I'm assistant sports information director, and everybody's calling me at midnight. Is Coach Broyles retiring? Is Coach Broyles going? You know, it was, and so he did. That was an interesting story. So Saturday, of course, was their last game against each other. Texas won the game. There was, at one point, the clock malfunctioned. They lost about 5 minutes on the clock, and both coaches agreed, oh, that's okay, just go ahead and play without the 5 minutes. The other thing that happened in that game was Coach Broyles was aware of the rushing statistics in the Southwest Conference. And Ben Cowens had a chance to lead the league in rushing and become a 1,000-yard rusher. So late in the game, even though the Hogs were trailing by maybe a couple touchdowns, he kept giving the ball to Ben Cowens. And Cowens ended up leading the SWC in rushing because of that.
3: Didn't know that.
25: The kind of coach Coach Broyles was. He wanted that for his individual player. And Cowens ended up rushing for over 1,000 yards three times, and he wouldn't have done it if Coach hadn't kept giving him the ball that night. So there was a lot of stuff about the last game. How's that?
3: Yeah, how about that? Yeah, I don't even know if I told Roger that. That part of that was obviously there's a, you know, for Touchdown Club, I was looking at interesting connections there. And but first, let's bring in our man Justin Moore. JM, are you there? Good morning.
4: Good morning, guys.
3: Great to have you.
0: J.M.
3: We got Double R here, Justin.
0: Yes, sir.
3: We got Trey Schaap.
0: I want to sound like Justin Moore. I'm going to start singing like Justin Moore.
3: Good Lord.
25: Don't sing like Justin Moore. He's too good.
3: Think about this, Roger. You're right, Justin, that we have never had. We have just merged the two shows, the bookend shows on the station.
25: Yeah,
3: I don't think we've ever done this before, where we've had Double R and Rick. Of course, Rick's every Tuesday. Brought to you by Edwards Food Giant, by the way. So we appreciate them. The other thing, Justin, I don't know if you saw it, and I don't know if you're familiar with this name, but we're gonna let Rick give us his thoughts on the great Jim Lindsay, who passed away yesterday at age 81. And, Justin, from my perspective as a younger Razorback, I got up there and I'd heard about this former player named Jim Lindsay, and I just remember he was a businessman. He'd been in the NFL, really good guy. He made good investments, and, you know, now, obviously, over the last 30, 40 years, Lindsay, you know, properties and all the apartment complexes and golf tournaments. But now what we're hearing more and more, Rick, and I was going to let you share this, is the kind of person he was and the kind of giver he was. And besides being a team captain on the national championship team, he was just the greatest person off the field as he was on.
25: Well, he was a very generous human being, and he loved Coach Broyles. There were, when Jim got his bonus for the Minnesota Vikings, and I think I told Lilla this on Drive Time, yesterday, that was back during the AFL-NFL war, so these guys were getting more money than they'd been used to because they were fighting. The leagues were fighting each other for players. So Jim got a nice bonus from the Vikings to sign with them, and there was an attorney at the time named E.J. Ball, and he later was president of the Razorback Foundation and very instrumental in a lot of the finances in the athletic department and Coach Broyles personally. And so between E.J. Ball and Coach Broyles, they both told him, Northwest Arkansas is going to grow. And so invest in land, because at some point there ain't going to be any land. Buy land. At that time, and I can remember this distinctly when I told you when I came to Fayetteville, it's been a long time ago, there was a distinct gap between Fayetteville and Springdale. And there were big rivals in football and kind of in towns and who did the best. And Springdale was the poultry center, and University of Arkansas was in Fayetteville. And they probably both looked down at each other, except for the Razorbacks. But there was you could drive 2 or 3 miles between Fayetteville and Springdale on what is now Business 71, and there wasn't anything.
3: Right.
25: So Jim Lindsay brought this huge plot of land between just on the edge of Fayetteville, right before you get to Springdale, and his dad thought he was nuts. And later, that was where they built the Northwest Arkansas Mall. And so Jim made a lot of money out of that. And then he just kept buying land and kept buying land and kept buying land so that when his career was over and he started Lindsay and Associates, he had such a head start on every realtor in Northwest Arkansas.
6: Yeah.
25: And to this day, they are a giant company. In the meantime, he didn't just keep those profits and put in his pocket. You would have never known that Jim Lindsay had any wealth whatsoever. Never dressed up, never, I mean, just a common guy, and evidently gave and gave and gave. I know he was on the Salvation Army board for years. Ray Tucker told the story yesterday of how he raised money for the Arkansas Sports Hall of Fame, but he just quietly, if somebody had a need, especially those who worked for Lindsay, he would help them out of his own pocket. And then anytime Coach Broyles had a need, he answered. I can remember when, for the practice field, which at that time was just next to Barnhill Arena. That's where you used to practice, David. And they needed a fence. They needed one of the kind of the wrought iron fence, which is more expensive than the wood fences, and called Jim Lindsay, and the next week it was built. And Houston Nutt tells the story of when he'd go in and ask Coach Broyles for something as he was leaving. He'd hear Coach Broyles say, "Danita, get Jim Lindsay on the phone for me." And the next thing you know, whatever Houston had asked for, got done. And as you well know, when they built the museum in the Broyles Center, Jim Lindsay and Jerry Jones basically paid for that, and that's why the statue of the two of them. I don't know where that statue is today,
3: sticking in a closet somewhere. Let me bring it to Justin. I don't know, and Roger, I know we discussed this on the show. That's why hearing all this about Jim Lindsay now, you understand the controversy about the U of A not offering.
2: Sure.
3: The Lindsay kid out of Fayetteville, a scholarship. Mm-hmm. And it's
25: that
3: my
25: was
3: belief.
25: Totally yeah. stupid.
3: Yeah,
25: awful.
3: I just
25: bad mistake.
3: You know, when you have a guy that's on the national championship team, and he's given and given, and he's a prominent person, with the athletic program. You give the kid, the grandson, the scholarship. I don't care if he doesn't start. You give it to him. The guy's given back for 50 years. Find a place for him on the deal,
7: and don't the kids start at Minnesota?
3: Yes, he starts at Minnesota
25: as a redshirt freshman.
7: Yeah. I mean,
25: as a redshirt freshman.
3: And I just
25: he's good.
3: I get it.
25: He doesn't throw interceptions.
3: Right.
25: So here's Arkansas threw lots of them last year.
3: Let me finish. So I get it that he didn't fit maybe the offense or whatever the style is still. You make the offer. You give him. You say, "We want you here." Don't know if you're going to start now, but we're giving you the scholarship. We're going to get. I mean, that's what. If there's anybody that's ever played up there, you know, he's the guy that would deserve to get one.
0: But don't you remember how those people gave the administration, the coaching staff, such flack when Jerry Jones's grandson, though, Steven's son, ends up getting a scholarship at Arkansas.
3: Yeah.
0: All because of favoritism.
3: Yeah.
0: All because of the last name.
3: You know what? I don't have a problem with that.
0: With Frank Lindsay getting a scholarship.
3: Yeah, and this kid, though, obviously was a pretty good quarterback. I'm not saying that Jones' son was a good high school quarterback. I don't think he was as good as the Lindsay kid is playing.
0: I think Lindsay deserved a scholarship regardless.
3: And I'm generally not the type to say, well, hey, we're going to do that. But with that kind of deal,
2: Doesn't Bama do that with pageant winners?
3: Can
25: we say one more time? He doesn't throw interceptions. Do you think Arkansas might have won more games last year if they didn't throw interceptions?
3: You can say who
25: fits the style and everything else. He is not a turnover type quarterback. And so anyway, by now, and you think about it, with the change, and maybe he would have played, I don't know, but with the change, and you're sitting there with two quarterbacks every day, Trey Biddy tells us, "I don't know about the quarterback." What if Drake Lindsay was there and he had played some last year? You think you'd feel better about the quarterback? But nonetheless, and let me just say this also, John David's a good friend of mine. And Lindy Lindsay's a good friend of mine, so it's John David's son, and he's been very supportive. He said, Drake is very happy at Minnesota.
3: Yeah,
25: he loves the coaches there. They do understand that God is involved in everything that they do, and that's why he's there. And to the Lindsay's credit, they have not pulled any of their support to the athletic department, I don't think they've increased it, but they haven't pulled it.
3: Yeah.
25: And so, but was John David's were his feelings hurt? Yeah, deeply. So anyway, yeah. That's another subject for another day. You guys are talking to coaches. What I was thinking also is all these coaches, they change. I was saying how many coaches since 1976. You got four new ones this year. And you know what? In two or three years, you'll have four new ones. And then you'll have four more new ones. And they keep changing. But how about a guy like Will Stein, who yesterday Randy said, man, I love this guy. He was really exciting, saying that Kentucky's going to win because of him.
3: Yeah, yeah.
25: Ever heard a coach say that?
3: Yeah.
25: Now, Cignetti said he's a winner. I guess maybe he's getting in the same track. And Kentucky is just like Arkansas. If they think Kentucky can win, why can't Arkansas?
3: Yeah, it's I don't know if Justin, if you know much about Will Stein. He was a Broyles Award finalist in Oregon. He's a sharp guy. Yeah, he's a sharp guy. Good offensive mind. And I forgot, to be honest with you, I do want to thank Edwards Food Giant for sponsoring Rick too. I'd forgotten that Stoops had been in this league longer than Kirby Smart as a head coach. He was on his 13th year at Kentucky, but just could not get over the hump. So I think that was probably an understandable move to try to get somebody else. But no, that Stein had not been on anybody's radar because he had not been a head coach. And so I don't blame Kentucky for rolling the dice and seeing he's young. He's an offensive mind. So I don't think that's a bad idea at all.
25: But we'll see. And in 3 years, they'll either love him or fire him.
3: Of course, too, I was talking about yesterday or today, we have Clark Lee, the coach from Vanderbilt. You know, his first year, he goes 2-10. Second year, 5-7. Goes back to 2-10 the third year. So you're thinking he's not going to make it. All of a sudden, boom, he goes 7-6. And then last year, they go 10-3. And so that's a pretty remarkable job. That's a hard place to win. And then coming in today,
6: he hired.
3: He hired
6: a head coach and a team.
3: Yeah, that's right.
6: From a university. not to discredit him, but I guess I am.
3: Smart move. We'll see. And also, Justin was talking. He got the number one quarterback recruit right in the South. I don't know if they paid for him or why, but they got the top rated five star.
6: Wow.
3: Well, yeah, I'm sure they paid him. I just don't know if that was the determining factor as why they got him. Also, Shane Beamer is here today. There's some heat on Shane Beamer. You know, if you go back and look at his record, you know, he sort of did what Bielema did. Not Bielema, but Sam, and both of them. You had a 9-win season, so you think, this thing's turning. Then you sort of start taking some steps back, and so there's some pressure on him. He'll be here today. Just had Alex Golish right beside our man Trey Schaap. They both stared at each other.
8: Yeah, they waved at each other.
3: They gave each other a stare down.
25: Stare down?
6: We
25: Trey
6: Schaap
25: is staring down Golish?
6: No.
25: Hey,
6: no.
25: Trey, did you get a chance?
6: I love how Basil likes to stir the pot.
25: Hey, Trey, are you going to ask him Trey Biddy's question?
6: No, I'm not going to ask him if he thinks in Russian.
0: and he was speaking Russian a moment ago to On Three.
25: No.
0: I heard him.
25: No.
0: Yeah.
25: Was he?
0: Yeah, he was speaking Russian, Rick. I couldn't understand. I could not understand a word he was saying. He said, "I'm thinking in Russian, and now I'm speaking in Russian."
6: Maybe that's what happened.
25: Thank
6: he
25: you.
6: Agreed to be the Arkansas coach in Russian, but not in English.
9: Did he say "Das Vidanya" when he left?
3: Okay, very nice. So listen to this real quick. Listen to the winning numbers of Kirby Smart as a head coach. So his first year, he wins 8. Second year, he wins, the national championship. He wins 13, 11, 12, 8, 14, 15, 13, 11, 12. So in the last 1, 2, 3, 4, 5, the last 5 years, he wins 14 games, 15 games, 13 games, 11 games, and 12 games. Good Lord of mercy.
25: He's a great coach.
3: He is. And they got great players.
25: But he's got great resources.
3: That's right. They got 8. Justin, I don't know if you knew this. Rogers heard me saying they've got 8 returning starters on defense in a time and place.
25: Oh, my
6: good grief.
3: Where you don't get many that many. They got 8, you know, All-Americans.
6: Wow. Yeah, you think they're going to be all right on defense?
3: And they got a great quarterback.
6: How many of them have speeding tickets?
3: Oh, I know they do that very well.
8: League record.
3: Yeah, they do that very well. And then they got Gunnar Stockton. I think that's the name. You know, very experienced Gunner. Quarterback. So they're going to be. You know, we get them at 11 o'clock on the third week.
6: Third week, after Utah.
3: Rick, all right, buddy, got to let you go. Thanks to Edwards Food Giant, and appreciate your comments about Jim Lindsay. And Randy is second 14-hour day today. How about that? What's that? Wow. double? That's Double R's doing that, man. Look at him.
25: Good job, Randy. Way to go.
0: Got to get ready, babe. Got to get ready.
3: Proud
0: get
3: of Double R. On, babe. He's shapped doing 14 hours, too. All right, Rick. Thanks, buddy. Wow. Appreciate you.
25: All right. Thank you, guys. Have a super Tuesday down there.
21: Thanks, Rick. Have a great rest of your day.
3: Thanks to Edwards Food Giant again. John Daly coming up here next. Don't go away. Well,

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2: Arkansas basketball scheduled another marquee matchup for the 2026-2027 season yesterday. They'll play Indiana at Madison Square Garden on November 17th as part of the Bad Boy Mower Series. The Razorbacks have played the Hoosiers five times previously with a 3-2 record. Indiana joins North Carolina, Michigan State, and Arizona as other big-time non-conference matchups so far. SEC Media Days continue today with Georgia, Auburn, Vanderbilt, and South Carolina taking the main stage. 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
5: Extreme hot weather again today. Little Rock expecting a high of 102. Heat index value easily over 110 this afternoon. Stay safe, stay cool, stay inside, and stay drinking water as well for today. Tonight, a 20% chance of a shower thunderstorm as a cool front moves through. For the Buzz Radio Network, I'm meteorologist Pat Walker.
6: Justin Acri for The Zone coming up on the Tuesday edition. We are on the road for the first of four times this week. Tuesday, Wednesday, Thursday, Friday. Tuesday, we're going to be in Royal, Arkansas, hanging out with our friends down there at Royal Windows and Royal Home Improvement. 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We'll tell you how. Also, the Red White Report brought to you by our friends at UAMS Ortho Now. We'll be checking them out a little bit later in the week. Eli Craner, Susan Irwin-Prowse, and a whole lot more. 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
11: All right, it is 7:33 Central Time, 8:33 Eastern Time here in Tampa. At the Marriott downtown, I think it's on Water Street. Really beautiful facility down here. Canals are great. Weather's great. A little muggy, a little warm, but it's beautiful down here.
12: Yeah, but storm's out of your way. It's not even
11: yeah,
12: close
11: it is.
12: To you.
11: Yeah, you're good to go. That's right. Yeah, it's really beautiful down here.
12: Yeah.
11: This is day two. Great to have Double R and Trey Shep with us.
12: Uh-huh.
11: Let me know, Roger, do we have, and we also have Justin Moore on with us as well. So let me know if we have Daly. Is he there?
12: What'd you say, Justin?
13: I love you, buddy.
12: I love you, too.
13: Love you, buddy.
12: We do. Daly's on. Acre's available. Whatever you want.
11: Okay, let's go ahead and bring in John here. Let's go ahead and get that.
12: John. Yeah. John, are you ready?
14: You're
15: good to hear me.
12: Yeah, we're coming at you right
15: what?
12: Now, John.
15: Hey, John, are you ready?
12: I think
16: I'm
12: wrong. Yeah.
16: Big John is the winner of two major championships. He's a national sports icon.
11: Turn it up a little bit.
16: Does it his way with no apologies. Over his decades-long career, he's raised millions of dollars for charities, including his beloved Boys and Girls Club of Garnonell and Arkansas Razorback for Life. 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Now, stepping off the tee box and into the mayhem, it's John Daly.
11: Good morning, JD.
14: Good morning, guys. How we doing?
11: We're doing great.
13: Hey,
11: We've got a show full, so we've got all over the place. We've got Roger and Christian back in the studio in Little Rock. We got Justin Moore in Poen, Arkansas. And down here at the hotel, John, we got me, we got Randy Rainwater, and Trey Shapp. So what are we, 15 minutes from your house, JD? 20 minutes from your house?
14: Probably 25, 30, yeah.
11: Yeah, not many people know, you know, when I've told people, you know, John Daly lives down here, has been here for a decade. Most people don't know that. And so you came down here, I would imagine, for tax purposes years ago, and you enjoy living down here, right?
14: Well, I do. No, honest, family's from here, and it wasn't anything about that. It's just, you know, the wintertime, it's a great place to come. You know, our winters in Arkansas aren't the best, and you know, down here from November to February, it's just beautiful here.
11: Yeah, Bill Vickery also has a place down here. Roger Scott Hamby, his place, I think, is 30 minutes south or north. I can't remember. They're down here. So, yeah, you can't beat the temperature and the weather compared to when it gets cold. And of course, John, you still have your place in Dardanelle. And we may have a surprise JD visit Thursday here. SEC Media Days, John has not had a chance to meet Coach Silverfield in person, so we're going to see if we can get that. We're going to have Coach Silverfield on the show.
13: Oh, nice. Yeah.
11: Yeah, 7 o'clock on Thursday, so that'll be fun. And then today I'm going to go have lunch with John and Anna and talk about some things. And it's football talking time, John. And so, when you get around all this, it reminds you, we were talking to Bill Vickery yesterday, that how much money, how much big business this is. You know, the SEC generates $1 billion a year in revenue. You're giving away $72 million a year to your 16 teams. And the commissioner yesterday said that the SEC averages in football a higher average attendance than any other sport in the world. That includes, right, Trey, the NFL. That includes the NFL, too. That means the SEC's 16 teams average 80,000 per game.
13: Yep.
11: No soccer, pro soccer, no nothing. But basketball, baseball, then the SEC. That's a pretty hefty number.
17: Well, you think about it. When Texas moved to the SEC,
11: yeah,
17: their road games increased in attendance because in the Big 12, you don't have many stadiums that hold over 80,000 people because they play Oklahoma in Dallas every year. And so that's the only other stadium that would be comparable to an SEC stadium. Look at Kansas. Look at Colorado. Look at Iowa State. Look at UCF. There aren't big stadiums in the Big 12.
11: And the other thing, the reason why, TV is the reason why this conference is, why all college football and NFL is making so much money, is that advertisers look for things, anything that can get eyeballs to a set or to a screen, and nothing does it like football. So even though the SEC has not won a national championship in 3 years, they're sort of like Jerry Jones in Dallas. They're printing money regardless. JD, too, I was going to ask, Tiger Woods is down here, too. Is he still live in this area near, or is he gone?
14: No, I think he's over on the east side. He's around Jupiter area. I think he owns his own island.
15: Oh, my gosh.
14: I was thinking about how many stadiums in the SEC hold over 100,000. Is it just Tennessee?
17: No, it's Tennessee, Texas A&M, Texas.
15: Alabama.
14: Texas.
15: Yeah.
14: Okay. Yeah, they're always talking about how the Big Ten, like Michigan, Ohio State, hold the most. I just saw that Penn State added to their stadium to get over 100, I think. So that's unbelievable. I mean, it's unbelievable how much money the SEC makes. And but I didn't realize that Alabama had 100,000 now. That's unreal.
15: Yeah, they've had it for a while. And I'll tell you, Justin, we were talking about this yesterday, and John, so Roger's already heard us. We've already discussed it with Randy and Trey, is that, let me tell you, it is – I've been doing this now 14 years. This is my 14th year in a row of coming to this. For you guys, for Trey and Randy, it's 20 plus. But I'm going to tell you, it feels so weird to walk in here and just be irrelevant. That, you know, in the sense of these guys covering the league, they're just like, oh, hey, Baz. Yeah, good to see you again. Too bad you guys are going to go 2-10 this year. What I mean, they're just nothing. It's not personal, but it's just the lack of. There's no really reason. They're like, hey, they haven't been a contender very much at all, and it just it's sort of sad to think, man, you know, we're not needing a place to even command any respect. For example, you know, if they want to make, well, hey, we want to get you on the show and talk to you about the team you got.
17: Mm-hmm.
15: Yeah, we were talking about that great defense you got.
17: They don't want to do that now.
15: Because, you know what? There's nothing to talk about right now.
17: Feimdom doesn't even want you.
15: Yeah,
17: right
15: I mean,
17: now.
15: I mean, what do you? I mean, right now. Right now we're ranked 16th in a lot of the polls, and it is what it is, and hopefully we will get better. But it's just sort of weird to see that Randy transition when you guys were going back to the Petrino years and where you were a top 10 team, and you flirted with it a little bit with Bielema and Sam, but you just couldn't be consistent. So anyway, just one of those things where it is discouraging, but you got to hope maybe sooner or later, you know, we can find a way to come out of it. I don't know. All I know is this, is that, you know, every coach that walks in here is getting paid, you know, $6 to $9 million a year. They all have a ton of money. You know, they all have a ton of resources, and you know, it's just hard to compete when you're doing that. You're competing against so much money. Today's also a JD. It's National Junk Food Day. What is John Daly's number one junk food? What's your junk food? Go to junk food.
14: Oh, Häagen-Dazs chocolate ice cream. Is that called junk food?
15: Is ice cream junk food?
12: Yeah, I would think so. Yeah.
14: I love Reese's cups. I love Oreos. The new Reese's cup Oreos have been out for a while. With milk, they're delicious. And I still eat my peanut M&M's.
15: Yeah, I was thinking that double R, right? Double R, that's
18: boom.
15: That's
18: boom.
15: Double R, that's his. That's his. What about you, Justin Moore? What's your junk food of choice?
13: I mean, any kind of cake or pie, but right now I'm liking these Reese's. They're called Reese's Take Five. It's like pretzel and this and that. It's really good. Really bad for you, but really good. I put them in the freezer.
15: Yeah,
13: and I got to do milk, like JD said.
15: It's now
14: you
15: walk.
14: Oh, you got to have milk. Yeah,
15: you walk
13: got
15: into
13: to.
14: Vitamin D milk.
13: That's right.
19: Whole milk. Yep.
15: You walk into a convenience store now, and you got 9,000 choices that you didn't have before. Also, too, we were talking earlier about our show, JD, and we keep everything. We keep every clip. We like to make fun of ourselves. We like to laugh at things, and we say sometimes we make mistakes, if you can believe that. This is a clip from Bill Vickery. Bill has got a place down here, as we mentioned. We'll see him tonight for dinner. This is when Bill Vickery got into it with Justin Akery, and you have not heard this.
18: I have not. I'm ready to hear it.
15: So, of course, in this, Justin, this is the first time where I go, whoo.
13: Is it really?
15: Yeah, this is the first. You'll hear me do it.
17: The original.
15: The original. So let's hit that clip, and let's see what the boys say.
20: Emaciated. No, but I mean, what did you mean to say?
21: Atrophy.
20: And be honest.
22: Atrophy would have been a better word, but emaciated was proper too.
20: No, it was not. No, not
19: I don't
20: really
19: think,
20: emaciated.
19: I don't think so. Yeah,
20: you can refer to someone as being emaciated, but a particular body part, well, that would be like saying my pinky finger is emaciated. Exactly. You can say that. Really? Yeah, you can be dumb. You can be dumb and say that.
21: Oh, no!
20: You can be dumb and say that. Seriously. Seriously. I mean, really? No, I mean, I'm just saying, that that's ignorant. It's ignorant.
22: Make sure you know what you're talking about.
20: Really? It's called English. We speak it. Why don't you learn how to write it and say it? Honestly, it's called English. It's called English. We speak it. Why don't you try a bit? I'll get you a book. I'll get you a book on that. My toe is emaciated. My hair is emaciated.
22: You know how stupid you sound? You don't know what the hell you're talking about.
20: I know more than you. I know that much.
22: You sound so dumb right now.
20: I know.
22: Pick your battles.
20: No, I know.
22: Pick your battles.
20: I know you're mad. I know you're mad right now. I know you're upset. I know you're mad and upset, but don't go crazy. Don't go crazy. Wow. You look emaciated.
15: I'm telling you, if Acri could have come over the counter.
13: The amount of, sorry, the laughter.
15: Oh, my God. Bill just kept coming with the zingers, Double R. He just kept coming with the zingers. Man. John, that's what we do. We get after each other and have some fun and be silly, and it's all in good fun. All right, buddy, we'll let you go. Do one thing, Honda of Russellville, for sponsoring John every week. And obviously they're great folks not far from where John's other home is in Darnell there in Russellville. John, I'll see you for lunch here shortly. And then also we may see you.
17: We hope to see you
15: on Thursday for a surprise visit with Coach.
14: You got it. Well, I love you guys, and let's have some faith in the Hogs, okay? Yep. Let's have some faith in the Hogs.
21: There we go. Boy, Johnny.
15: Yeah, there we go. Got to believe.
21: Got a boy, JD.
15: Believe something good's going to happen. All right, don't go away. It is 7:45.

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That's why, from July 10th through July 31st, law enforcement agencies across Arkansas will be taking part in the Speeding Slows You Down High Visibility

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10: 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Day two of SEC Media Days. Great to have Justin Moore back with us. Roger Scott running the board back in Little Rock along with Christian Weaver. Yeah, Alex Golish is about two tables down from us. You know, you think back, what if, you know, our man Trey Schaap, who sits beside us, Raj and Justin, you know, made the announcement that's who the head coach was going to be, and that's what we thought. And sure enough, after, what, 3 weeks? Well, I forget how long the whole transition lasted.
11: Three weeks.
12: Where would we be? Would we be if he was the coach?
10: Was it a week? I can't remember.
11: It was a Wednesday. And then on Sunday,
13: he got hired.
11: The three coaches were hired.
10: It was a week away. I felt like it was a month. Maybe that's what it was.
11: Yeah.
13: Would we feel better or worse if Alex Golish was our head coach? What do you think? Or about the same? I think it'd be about the same.
14: I agree.
10: Yeah, I don't know. I think we were excited about him because of
11: South Florida, the success. I mean, he beat Alabama.
10: That's right. And I think his wife was from Arkansas, and there's some feel good things about that. I remember he was a Broyles Award finalist at Tennessee. Yep. He knew the conference.
11: Yep. Has Silverfield been a Broyles Award finalist?
10: No, he was nominated 1 year. But if Silverfield, right, is beat all these guys. He's got a winning record against all the guys in that conference that he played. Right.
11: Yeah, but he hadn't won the conference.
10: No, he has not won, but he beat them in matchup head to head. Right.
11: I believe so.
10: Christian, you can check that out. But, yeah, that's a good question. I'm watching him, you know.

0: you're Auburn, do you feel like you, you know, on paper, do you go, no, Golish is the better? I mean, I don't know. I mean, it's sort of hard to, from our position, to make that assessment. Or Summerall. Is Summerall the hotter one of them?
1: I think they're all in the same group. I mean, yeah, personally, yeah, that's the way I view them.
2: And they all have the same agent.
0: Is that right? All of them.
1: Shocker.
2: Those three.
0: Yeah.
2: Sexton, Disciple.
0: Yeah, Summerall seemed to have a little bit more buzz than everybody. Mm-hmm. But, you know, is that right?
2: Because of what he did at Tulane. Yeah, CFP.
0: So, Justin, he had the pick. Summerall had his choice.
2: Well, everybody was waiting on Lane.
0: Yeah, that's right.
2: Because
0: Summerall was going to go to LSU. That's right.
2: Was Lane going to go to LSU or
0: staying?
2: Or Florida?
0: Or Florida, or
2: that's
0: staying.
2: Right. Or staying.
0: And then
2: right.
0: Summerall was in the pack.
2: Summerall would have gone to LSU.
0: That's right. He was the next one.
2: Yeah.
0: So that's how you can evaluate it, too, is that was the way that was lined up, it looked like, at the time. Summerall was the – I tell you, the other guy, Justin, that we talked about yesterday, is a pretty good coach that we looked at, I think, for a second. We said, go ahead, the guy at Oklahoma State that's got the stud quarterback.
2: Yeah, left from North Texas.
0: Yeah, that guy, nobody's talking much about them at Oklahoma State. And that kid threw for like 4,000.
1: North Texas.
3: I know the quarterback's name is Drew Mestemaker. I can't remember the coach's name.
0: Like 4,500 yards or something. I mean, it's just unreal. Now, again.
3: And he was unranked out of high school, I believe.
0: Yeah, that's right. He's like the quarterback whisperer, remember? He was the guy that also developed who else did he double R? Do you know who I'm talking about? It was the there was another quarterback that he had taken out of.
2: Eric Morris is the head coach.
0: Eric Morris. It's maybe the kid who was the number one overall draft pick that went to Miami.
1: Yeah.
0: That went to Miami. That then he I think he
3: Cam
0: was
3: Ward. Yeah, I think he was with him with an Incarnate Word or something.
0: That's
3: maybe?
0: Where that's it. Yeah. I think so. He was sort of the and he, Trey. He was in the mix.
2: Yep.
0: He was in the discussion.
2: He was.
0: He was interviewed.
2: He
0: if
2: was.
0: I'm not mistaken. So
2: and some Razorback fans were like, we can't have another Morris.
0: I know. Yeah, so, Justin, you have what? We got five new coaches here this week, six or five? I'm talking about where.
1: What do you think, one or two of them still have a job in 5 years?
2: Yeah. Ooh, five Probably. Years? I think they'll still have a job, but will they be at their school that they're at right now?
1: Well, I'm
3: in 5 years,
1: at
3: I'll say
1: school.
3: One keeps their job 5 years.
1: Yeah, wow. I bet the over-under would be 1.5.
0: Well, the tough thing is that you're in a tough league. You're playing everybody. You're you know, it's just, I mean, it's.
2: And it's nine games this year.
0: So here's the deal, and I mentioned yesterday, Justin, think about this. All this hype about LSU and Lane Kiffin, you know what the preseason ranking is for them in the SEC, Justin? Sixth. They are sixth. So we've been talking about, you know, the Kiffin's got all this money, got $40 million and this and that. They are ranked.
1: He'll be
0: sixth.
1: In the hunt every year.
0: Yeah. I don't doubt that. But I'm just saying that's how good the league is.
1: I hate that he's where he is. Oh.
2: But it's a national title
1: Sickly.
2: Or bust in Baton Rouge.
0: Oh yeah, there's no question
2: True.
0: About it.
2: With
0: yeah.
2: what they're paying him,
0: yeah.
2: if he doesn't get them there, how long do you give him? 2-3 years?
0: Yeah.
2: If you don't see a progression,
0: you look at some of the transfer portal people they got. You know, they got the top offensive tackle out of Colorado, the guy that Deion signed out of. You know, I mean, they got the kid from Arizona State, the quarterback. I mean, of course, every school is getting good players too. So it just that's what I'm just saying. It's yeah, this league is tough. You know, the other one yesterday we talked about the Heisman front runner. You know who it is? It's back to where it was last year.
2: Arch Manning.
0: Arch Manning again. Is it going to be Arch Manning? He quickly dropped out of the Heisman talk last year after about four games. Remember how quickly that faded? That's for two or three games?
2: Yeah.
0: So, anyway, it's just it's a very competitive sport right
2: Who's
0: now.
2: Who's on Double R's radar as the Heisman Trophy winner this year?
4: If Texas turns out to be as good as they expect, that's usually who you can go as the front runner. For the Heisman, that would be Manning. I mean, winning has to come first. So it's like last year with Mendoza, with Indiana. All of a sudden, Indiana starts this undefeated run, and he becomes the runaway leader.
0: Yeah.
4: If Arch Manning and Texas gets off to a hot start and they can maintain it, I mean, but his name is going to give him so much cred just in itself. Now the critics just can't wait though for him to stumble, and of course a lot of people love for Texas to stumble, but that's just the nature of the beast.
2: It's step away, little bro hug
3: there.
4: And he said that in Russian too. I couldn't understand the word.
2: What were you saying to him? Is that Russian?
0: Yes,
2: you spoke Russian.
0: Yes. But you know what is crazy? There's so many good quarterbacks out there. If you look at the number of quarterbacks that are transfer portal and getting paid millions. Justin, do you know how much the word is Trinidad Chambliss is getting paid at Ole Miss? Did you hear that?
4: Six.
1: Yeah, I want to say 5 or 6 million.
0: Yeah, six million.
2: Crazy.
0: 6 million.
2: Crazy. Crazy.
0: Good Lord. Diversity.
4: Carson Beck made $5 million last year.
0: I know.
4: Done it at Miami.
0: I know. All right, if you want to be a part of the show, 661-1037. Radio Row is hopping. It is hopping down here. Great to have
2: the legend. It wasn't when we got here, but
0: right.
2: It is now.
0: Great to have the legend, Double R. Justin, you should see him. He's 165 pounds. He's, Roger, he's in fighting weight. I've never seen him so
4: he's
0: lean.
4: He's a fighting Indian Napoleon.
0: We're talking about
1: I
0: you.
1: Love it. 165 pounds of twisted steel and sex appeal.
0: All right, don't go away. It's 8 o'clock Central Time.
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11: Deputies in Garland County are still searching for those responsible for a weekend shooting at a bar. The sheriff's office says shots were fired after a fight broke out at around 2:30 Sunday morning at the Underboss Umbrella. Several people were hurt but are expected to be okay. People who live nearby say they're worried these shootings will continue as the county grows. Meanwhile, it's unclear how many people were hurt in the shooting. There is no word on a possible suspect at this time. And looking ahead, the city of Little Rock is making fraud prevention fun. Little Rock seniors are invited to a round of bingo for fraud and scam education. It all starts this morning at 9 a.m. and ends at 1 p.m. This helps older Arkansans recognize scams and how to protect personal information and also prevent fraud through practical tips. Along with the bingo, there will be prizes and refreshments. It'll be held at the Southwest Community Center. For the Buzz Radio Network, I'm KARK's Gary Burton Jr.
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13: Another extremely hot and dangerously hot day is setting up for Central Arkansas. 102 will be the high this afternoon in Little Rock. We're still under an extreme heat warning, meaning the heat index will easily climb over 110 this afternoon. Could be an isolated thunderstorm this afternoon, a 20% chance of a shower thunderstorm this evening as a front moves through. For the Buzz Radio Network, I'm meteorologist Pat Walker.
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0: All right, it is 8:06 Central Time, 9:06 Eastern Time, here at the SEC Media Days. I am joined by Trey Schaap. Yep. Double R has gone off to do some more work. Great to have Roger running the show back in the studio, along with Christian Weaver in Little Rock. Justin Moore back with us from Poland. How was your weekend of concerts there, Justin?
22: It was good, man. We were, let's see, where were we? Wisconsin, Green Bay, then Eau Claire, which I have no idea where that is, and then right near St. Louis. So,
23: hey, speaking of Wisconsin, did you see where Aaron Rodgers is getting back with his family?
0: No, I did not see that.
22: With his family, meaning like his brother and
23: mom and dad. Well, he had a little family reunion the last few days, but his brother wasn't around. But, yeah, he got back with his family. Last year he's going to be playing football, so I guess they all get back together now.
0: Justin, have you noticed since you've come back and you've made your public statement, have you noticed, you know, extra attention or extra words or anything? Has everything been just back like it was before you left?
1: I've had people come up and go, hey, man, I'm 5 years in.
0: You get a lot of that, which
1: is cool. For the most part, just business as usual.
0: Joe Nichols.
1: Which is what I prefer. I mean, I want to help people, I don't want it to be the only thing is associated with me.
0: Strength and honor. Of course, you know, that's to be expected. This is because it just sort of happened. And I was going to see Joe Nichols' song came out Friday officially. And so we're happy for him and hope that thing has some legs on it, climbing the charts. I'm sure you've heard it, right, Justin? It's been everywhere.
1: I haven't.
0: Here we go. Well, let's give Justin a little taste of it.

0: There you go. Yeah, we like that. I think it's a fun song.
1: That's a big hit.
0: Yeah, I think so too, Justin.
2: I like it.
0: The minute you hear it, it gets in your head. I just sent you guys a picture of my protein bar that I started on this morning at about 6:30, and I've made it today through about
3: Justin Moore.
0: Halfway through.
3: Last week we were given a pack of the spearmint lifesavers.
2: Yeah.
3: There's just a white circle, pretty much, with a hole.
2: Right.
3: In
2: yeah.
3: Yep. Baz got one. He bit it in half and put the other half down and then chewed it and ate it and then chewed the other half and ate it.
1: You're such a weirdo. I mean, you're such a weirdo. I love you, but good gracious. That is so strange. Yeah. And looking at this protein bar just makes me want to put a baby on a spike or something, which is terrible.
0: Right.
1: It crazes me.
0: I don't understand. I don't know.
3: Have you had that Diet Coke for the same amount of time or longer?
0: I have.
1: That's what I figured. Last night.
0: They're just making fun because I take my time to eat my protein bar and drink my drink.
4: Well, you ate your bagel this morning before you left, right?
0: I did continue that. I take my time when I eat. And, Roger the other day gave the great example of he swallowed a hamburger like four bites. And because I don't eat it quite as fast as them.
4: Very good, Rog.
0: Yeah. That's quite okay. Roger,
5: nobody wraps it back. Listen, I just drank my 32-ounce protein shake during a commercial break. And you're eating that bar. No, the problem with you eating it, nobody eats a lifesaver like that. You're supposed to suck it until it dissolves. That's what happens. That's the worst offense.
3: I've never seen it. That's insanity.
0: I feel like I'm getting two shots of having a really good mint.
3: I wonder how many calories one mint is.
5: Like. Yeah, I can only imagine if we were on an island and then we had to resort to cannibalism, how long it's going to take you to eat me.
3: You're going to be rotten before he finishes.
4: The thing, Daly doesn't have a tea time today since he's having lunch with you.
0: Yeah, that's right. So if you were wondering sort of where we are on Radio Row, like to our left, I see Dallas, Texas, KTCK.
2: We were. I'm joking.
0: I know. Across from there, you got Texas Ags Live. They've got a big setup. They've got like a $50,000 camera setup over there.
4: I don't think they're that much, but they're nice.
0: It's not. Then you got Locked On, the Locked On group that does it all over the country. Then you got On3, which is a very popular Trey website. To the right, you got the Auburn Network. You got the LSU Network over here.
4: That's Baton Rouge.
0: Or Baton Rouge, rather, yep. Just stationed. And then
4: Birmingham
0: Jocked. Birmingham Jocked with Greg McElroy and Cole Kublik. You've got... on the other
4: nice
0: side,
4: round table
0: you
4: down
0: got
4: there.
0: Neighbors down there from Fayetteville. John Neighbors from
5: Is
0: Fayetteville.
5: Is he Locked On?
0: He's
4: a plethora.
0: He still does Locked On, but I don't. Yeah. He's
5: what
0: not.
5: About
0: represent-
5: Josh? Is he there?
3: He used to
0: Josh,
3: be.
0: Josh is not not here. And then Stats Northworthy from Memphis.
4: WHBQ.
0: Yeah, he's. Yeah, it was funny. On Thursday, Justin, we'll have there'll be some buzz that day. Normally, when you get to Thursday, most everybody's gone because there's no need to stick around. They don't if you're not at their school, they don't need. There's no need, so it's a lot lighter. But you're gonna have
4: Lane Kiffin
0: and Sarkisian. So you got Texas
4: and Arch Manning.
0: So you will have some folks that kick
4: and
0: around.
4: And Ryan Silverfield.
0: And then who else is our fourth? It's Silverfield and just went blank. Let me look real quick.
5: Hey, while you're doing that,
0: Jeff
5: fact,
0: Labby from Mississippi State.
5: Fun fact, I sent you a picture yesterday, Christian, and yesterday was the 9th anniversary of Baz choking.
3: Yes, I saw the picture.
5: You see that?
4: Are you serious?
5: You can look at that picture.
3: Is that in the system?
5: The choking,
0: absolutely.
4: It is. That's why it takes his time eating now.
5: It was 9 years
0: We have a situation.
3: Yeah. I almost sent that as a text, but I forgot the exact wording.
1: That's what I was going to say, Trey, to your point. It's like The only time he don't take his time eating is eating a steak at 6 a.m. on the air.
2: That is true. Yes.
1: That is a valid
2: doubt. That's a direct reflection of the way you choose to eat now. Maybe
1: that's what it is.
4: Make sure he gets it all chewed up.
1: That's a very good point.
5: But, you know, it was like seeing some of the things when we went to see the movie Elvis. We go, man, I hadn't seen that in a long time or hadn't seen that picture. Now that's 9 years, and I'm looking at those photographs of us, and it threw me right back into that situation, knowing that we were all there. And Erin was there. She's the one that made the comment that posted it. So I was able to see it for 9 years, man, see what we looked like then.
2: One of the numerous times you've been a hero.
1: Yeah.
5: Well, Roger, I appreciate that, Justin, for bringing it up. I mean, I gave it an
2: effort. Not just some guy.
5: Thank you. And you're not just some guy saying that.
0: All right, so here's I got a little trivia. Alessa, this was for, we'll let Justin do this first one. On this day, 1968, Arnold Palmer became the first golfer to do what? On this day, in 1968, Arnold Palmer became the first golfer ever to do what? What would you take?
1: To mix sweet tea and lemonade together.
5: I would say,
0: that's a good guess. I like it.
5: Since it's so close to the, to the Open. Did it have something to do with the Open?
0: No.
5: Okay.
0: It has to do with his career.
5: Okay. Grand Slam?
4: Nope. Never won the Grand Slam.
5: Shut up.
0: You want to take a shot at it?
3: He never won all events?
4: No, he never won the four majors.
5: All right. Wow, what a loser. Never,
4: I don't think he ever won the U.S. Open.
0: Became the first golfer to do this. 1968.
4: Fly his own plane.
5: Wear a sweater.
0: You're getting that direction. I'll give you another hint. Took him 13.
2: Have a private plane.
0: 13 years and 2 months to do.
3: Huh.
0: This is not easy. I'll just get it. It has to do with success.
4: Earn a million dollars.
0: Earn a million dollars. It took him 13 years. He won 52 golf tournaments during that. 52.
4: Yeah. Win one. You don't even have to win one and you earn $1 million.
0: Yeah, that shows you the difference. Yeah, how 52 tournaments would win you how much now?
4: I mean, if you won 52 tournaments, you would win, well, it depends on which ones.
0: Yeah, but
4: like,
0: if you win
4: a major or something like that, 52 tournament, you're over $100 million easy.
0: All right, this is for, because I think everybody would get this except for Christian, so I'm going to go this for Christian.
3: Except for me.
4: You might get it.
2: Christian.
3: Yeah. What?
2: I love his confidence. He was thinking the same thing I was, except for him.
0: Well, I'm doing it because of age. Yeah, I think that all of us are old enough to remember this. So TV personality Mary Hart of Entertainment Tonight made news on this day in 1987. Because of a special insurance she took out. What was the insurance?
3: Life Christian? Insurance?
0: Incorrect.
3: Okay, I don't know. Oh, legs.
2: Butt insurance.
0: Legs is correct. She insured her legs for $2 million.
4: Christian wouldn't have known that. He knew it.
0: Yeah, he did. He bounced back.
3: I had to Justin, guess twice.
0: Justin, did you say butt insurance? Is that what you said?
2: Yeah.
0: Yeah. All right, here's one for you.
2: J-Lo has that, if I'm not mistaken.
3: So.
2: That's where I heard that, yeah.
0: So, Roger, I expect for you to get this first. Former President Ronald Reagan on this day was inducted into what Hall of Fame? Go.
5: Screen Actors Guild.
4: Screen Actors.
0: Nope.
2: Yeah.
4: Well, some actors.
2: No. Hollywood Walk of Fame.
0: Nope.
3: Yes. Hall of Fame?
0: It's a unique angle, Roger, that you know, people who do this were like, we need to get him in our Hall of Fame because maybe some of his acting background.
5: What's the question again? He did this one?
0: He was inducted into what Hall of Fame on this day? I'll give you another second.
5: Was it football?
0: No, but again, that's what you're just trying to guess. What could it be?
4: Some high school Hall of Fame?
0: Because he was an actor. Think of he was an actor.
5: Yeah.
0: So maybe maybe role or things that he had done to where maybe he would he would fit into this one. People don't even know this is probably a Hall of Fame. He went into the inducted to the Cowboy Hall of Fame.
5: Oh,
0: Hall of Fame. That's right. Last but not least, I expect Christian to get this faster than anybody. On this day, 2023, what two movies were released? Go.
3: Barbie and Oppenheimer.
0: That is correct. Where's the bell? Boom.
4: Christian.
0: You got it. Yeah, Christian. But we knew he would tear that up. 661.
4: Sorry. Yeah. Just a little delayed.
0: Yeah. I was going to ask, too.
4: It was thinking whether or not it should.
0: Roger, you saw on this day, 1973, a big hit by Jim Croce. Number one.
5: Christian and I were disgusted. You know, he was a lot of bark. No bite. Yeah. A little old punk.
3: He had a great reputation, yet it did not fit him.
0: Justin Moore.
5: And he started messing around with another man's wife.
6: Yeah.
0: What happened to Jim Croce 2 months later?
6: Didn't he get shot?
0: Didn't get shot, but he died in a plane crash 2 months later after getting this number one hit.
6: Oh, died in a plane crash. Okay.
0: Yep.
5: 2 months after this song?
0: Yeah, how about that?
5: I didn't realize that.
0: Yeah.
5: I had no idea.
0: Yeah.
5: And what movie do we love another one of his songs? With Jamie Foxx?
3: Jamie Foxx.
5: Uh-huh.
6: Ray?
5: No.
6: Mm-hmm.
5: Django?
3: Oh. What song is it?
5: You tell me.
3: I don't remember.
0: Oh, that's right. I've got a name.
5: That's it.
3: Okay.
0: I've got a name. Because he is a slave, he had a name. That's why he said that.
5: Yeah, that's a great song. Great scene.
0: Very nice. Also, too, Cat Stevens' birthday today. Love some Cat Stevens.
3: Yusuf Islam.
0: It's Christian. Say it again, Christian.
3: Yusuf Islam.
0: Only Christian can throw that out there. It is. Throw that out there in less than 2 seconds. We got to get Justin's comment on Cal adding another marquee opponent yesterday to this year's schedule, Indiana at Madison Square Garden. He just keeps getting blockbuster TV games.
6: Yeah. I mean, that's great, but I'm a little disappointed the last year and this year in the lack of getting those top games at Bud Walton. I mean, those are great, obviously, the neutral ones, but bring one or two of those teams to Bud Walton.
0: What, does he have Gonzaga as an exhibition game? Is that at Bud Walton?
4: Exhibition.
6: That's exhibition.
3: Is Arizona a home and home? Or?
4: No, I think it might be, but it's in Phoenix. It's in Phoenix.
3: Okay.
4: And then the ACC-SEC Challenge game this year is on the road in Chapel Hill.
0: What games in the last 2 years, Justin, have we had non-conference that were at Bud Walton of note, that were the games that counted?
4: Duke.
0: That counted?
6: Was that exhibition or was that regular season?
3: Regular season.
4: That was regular season 2 years ago, right?
3: Yeah, or maybe longer. I think that may have been the team with Paolo Banchero on it. So I think that was the
6: year. Yeah, well, that would have been with Muss, though.
4: That would have been with Muss.
6: Yeah.
0: So the last 2 years, have they had one? Although,
6: I think the biggest opponent last year was Louisville, I believe. I could be wrong.
0: But I'll tell you, they did the same thing last year. I mean, look at Indiana, Michigan State, North Carolina, Arizona. I mean, that's
4: yeah, last year they went to Dallas, played Texas Tech.
0: Yeah, who were the big teams they played last year? Gonzaga.
4: They played Duke last year. Right. They played Michigan State. At East Lansing last year.
0: Yeah, this is at Bud Walton this year, right?
4: No. That's in Detroit.
0: Okay.
6: That's what I'm saying.
4: Thanksgiving afternoon.
6: It feels like we never get the return game.
0: Yeah.
4: It was supposed to be this year.
0: Yeah, well, how come?
4: But this Thanksgiving
0: game because it'd be bigger audience.
4: They're still going to get a return game of Michigan State in Bud Walton.
0: Yeah. Yeah, I think just Cal just loves the...
4: He's got to pay his players.
0: That's true.
4: And this is part of it.
0: Well, does he get...
4: How much
0: money did he make off of, I wonder?
4: I don't know, but after the Lions played football and then you have that basketball game, you keep that part of that audience. Some will go to the Cowboys, some will not, but that is a huge audience on Thanksgiving afternoon.
0: Yeah, the numbers are massive. I think last year, right, didn't they have the highest of the year?
4: Highest. The Duke-Arkansas game, Christian, I believe, was like one of the highest rated games, college basketball games of the year, like top five.
0: You know, it's just the nature of Cal. Cal attracts.
4: He did it at Kentucky.
0: Yeah, I know. Yeah,
4: he did it at Memphis.
0: People want to show his teams, and you got another flashy, number one class of freshmen again. You know that everybody wants to see who's going to be the next Acuff. And by the way, too, I heard
3: eight of them,
4: and they're going to the Bahamas next month.
0: That's right. did I hear that Malik Thomas ended up having a pretty good
3: He did. He had a really good summer league.
0: Maybe better average than even. Wait. Of course, in the, yeah, I heard they were going to they shut down Acuff or whatever. They thought, why are we playing Acuff?
3: He was way better than Acuff in summer league.
0: I thought I saw where Acuff averaged 25 points and Malik
3: on
0: averaged 27.
3: 30% from the floor.
0: Okay.
2: Yeah, he was not jack, as efficient as
0: jacking it up, huh? Yeah, Malik Thomas, listen, that's the, you know, Cal said, hey, listen, you guys are going to regret it, you guys who passed on him. And remember, he's still young. I mean, he's still a super young kid. We'll come back and play a little Family Feud and find out what's happening at the station with Chuck Gatlin. Remember, this Friday, I'll be coming back, and Roger and I, Justin, are going out to the Moses Moody Golf Tournament, and Steph Curry is coming into town. So
2: where's that at?
0: They're doing it at Maumelle Country Club. And so, yeah, so I don't know who all is coming in besides that, but pretty cool for Steph Curry to come in and help out his
2: Draymond
0: teammate.
2: Green?
0: I don't, you know, Draymond's been here before as a part of this thing, and so we'll have some more information.
2: Are you the MC of that?
0: No, I am not the MC of that. They've got like five events. I mean, they got events from Friday night, Saturday. Yeah, Justin is the point person on that now. The newly engaged Justin Moore. Did you hear Justin Acri got engaged over the weekend? Did you know that?
2: Wow, no, I did not.
0: Yeah.
2: Congrats.
0: Yeah. How about that? All right, if you want to be a part of the show, 661-1037. We're in the heart of Radio Row here at SEC Media Days in lovely Tampa. Don't go away.

0: Kane joins Morning Mayhem each Monday to mix it up with the guys. 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
2: Arkansas basketball scheduled another marquee matchup for the 2026-2027 season yesterday. They'll play Indiana at Madison Square Garden on November 17th as part of the Bad Boy Mower Series. The Razorbacks have played the Hoosiers five times previously with a 3-2 record. Indiana joins North Carolina, Michigan State, and Arizona as other big-time non-conference matchups so far. SEC Media Days continue today with Georgia, Auburn, Vanderbilt, and South Carolina taking the main stage. 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I'm Christian Weaver with the Buzz Radio Network. 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
4: Extreme hot weather again today. Little Rock expecting a high of 102. Heat index value easily over 110 this afternoon. Stay safe, stay cool, stay inside, and stay drinking water as well for today. Tonight, a 20% chance of a shower thunderstorm as a cool front moves through. For the Buzz Radio Network, I'm meteorologist Pat Walker.
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12: 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Get on up.
13: All right, it is 8:30.
14: He was such a bad man. Yeah, he was awesome.
15: You ever watch the movie?
14: I don't think I have, actually.
15: It's excellent.
14: I need to check it out.
13: Damn, you're hot. You're super hot.
15: What is?
14: Me?
13: He tells you that.
14: Yeah, I haven't changed anything.
15: Yeah, he's
13: well,
15: not hot.
13: Happened.
15: Everything
14: better,
15: is
14: better,
15: awesome.
14: Better.
15: Everything
14: better.
15: Is low on
14: you. No.
13: That's really
15: everything.
13: Hot.
15: Yes.
14: Better.
13: No.
15: Same.
16: You need to do one of those sound checks.
14: Better.
16: Two.
13: Testing. One, two, three.
16: Two. Hot mic.
14: Better, better.
13: Just saw, Alyssa Orange. Alyssa took over the spot that Phil had with Matt Jones. So she's working with Matt Jones every day doing radio up in Northwest Arkansas. Do we have Chuck Gatlin in studio?
17: Wait a minute. Is he here yet? Is he there?
18: You should have seen him over here.
17: Dude, I can't hear. Something's happening.
18: What's the matter?
17: I don't know.
13: Oh. Justin, say something. Let's hear Justin again.
19: Hey.
13: He's still
19: check,
13: hot.
19: Check.
17: He's not hot.
13: Yeah.
18: That's my camera.
13: It sounds hot to us, doesn't it, Trey?
17: It sounds all muffled. I
19: haven't done anything since I've been on here.
17: Nobody says that to your face.
18: Yeah, that's not the first time somebody said that.
13: Oh, the funniest clip I think of you being loud, Justin, is with the clip.
17: It's one of our favorites.
13: Oh, my gosh. One of the all-time greats.
17: Why are you yelling? Because he told me that was...
13: Yeah, by the way, Carl Ravitch, Randy showed me a few minutes ago, ESPN is laying him off.
20: Wow.
13: Baseball coverage. Been there 3 decades.
20: And SEC basketball.
13: Yeah, Carl Ravitch out.
20: He was doing college basketball with Jimmy Dykes.
13: Yeah, that's right.
21: He was at Stephen A. Smith, $20 million a year.
13: Yeah,
21: somebody's got to take the fall.
13: All right, Raji Daji, throw that pass to Chucky.
17: Are you sure?
18: Now, River.
13: Yes.
17: All right, here we go.
18: Pull this.
3: If Justin Moore is the Michael Jordan of Family Feud, then this man is the Scottie Pippen. He's the most famous Arkansas State alum that works at the Buzz. 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
21: No. Apparently, he is now brought to us by
18: McClarty Volkswagen.
13: Oh, wow. Yeah. That's your new sponsor.
18: New sponsor. Welcome on board, McClarty Volkswagen.
13: Very nice.
17: I'm sorry, man. Something's going on in my head.
18: You can't hear. What is going on with your head?
17: I do not know.
18: Are they plugged in good? You have the right one.
17: Got no gas in it.
18: But anyway, thank you, guys. It's another Tuesday morning. How's everybody?
13: Wonderful.
18: Good. How are things down in Tampa? It looks beautiful down there.
13: Yeah, it's gorgeous down here. I mean, we're right here on a canal, and it's just the sun's out, and breeze is nice. Yes.
18: I'm driving in, and I didn't hear the beginning of the setup to the clip with Vickery and Avery fight. And I'm wondering, what is going on?
17: I've never heard it. Now, that's amazing that you've never heard it.
18: What are y'all doing?
17: I got a message from my daughter that made me think she's never heard it as well. Yeah. That's amazing.
13: Holy cow.
21: That's maybe on the Mount Rushmore of all-time clips.
13: Oh, it is. It's one of the all-time.
17: That's not TSL. I don't know what it is.
21: That's one of the four greatest clips in the history of the bus.
13: I'm telling you. It is no question. And I'm sure Acri does not like us playing it.
17: This is also on there.
22: Fantastic view of North Sea and the West Sands Beach.
19: Love you, buddy.
17: Love you, Trey.
20: Love you, buddy. That one should be on there. Now, RJ's clip.
13: That's on there. Yeah, that's in the system. But, yeah, I'm like you, Roger. I'm surprised that Randy goes, I've never heard it.
17: Yeah.
13: And I'm telling you, watching Randy's face, hearing Vickery got after Acri. I mean, he went after him.
17: Yeah.
13: Of course, I stirred it up a little bit. And then Acri was ready to kill him. Acri was ready to come over the
17: couch. Because Vickery, with all due respect, went straight chick. He stayed calm. And he just said, there's no reason to get upset. There's no reason to get mad. And the more mad you get, dude, that's what had it going. And I think at that point, Justin Acri may have felt that he knew he was in the wrong, but he could not give it up.
13: Pick your battles, is what he said. All right, Chuck.
17: Break down the entire conversation. It was terrible. Go ahead, Charles.
18: All right, so listen, we had a big time Saturday at the Rock City Margarita Festival / Great Arkansas Beer Festival. I'm seeing something like 4,000 people came through.
13: Wow.
18: So it was a huge time. So thanks to Oaklawn for presenting that, and also Tito's Handmade Vodka. You got SEC Football Media Days, you guys reporting all week. That's awesome. 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
17: Thank you for that liner.
18: Absolutely. And, so Acri is on the road today. He's going to be down at Royal Windows in Royal.
17: Oh, he's not coming by?
18: No.
17: Oh, Justin, I had some stuff for you. I'll show you tomorrow.
18: Then he's going to be at Bath Makeover tomorrow. And at UAMS Ortho on Thursday. I mean, like, every day. And then Friday, both of y'all are at the Moses Moody event out at Maumelle Country Club.
17: Okay. All right.
18: It's going to be a big week. And the Travs are at home this week. So if you want to see some good Travs baseball, get out there and see.
17: Nice.
18: They're playing a series with Tulsa.
13: And I mentioned, Chuck, you know, this, you know, the last few years we've had Countdown to Kickoff, not doing that this year. We've got the Moses Moody event this weekend. And then I guess the next thing is the Touchdown Club announcement, which is the third week of August, right? Is there anything else that's happening in the state of Arkansas?
20: I think everybody's waiting on that touchdown.
13: I'm just saying, it's the next transition. I mean, that's the next thing. I mean, we don't have much going on, right? Major League Baseball. No. Yeah, got Travs going on. All right, let's get a contest. Let's play a little family feud.
17: Play the feud! 661-1037. 661-1037.
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17: Let's play the feud. I'm telling you, something's going on.
13: What are we playing for? What do we got? What's on the line?
18: We got some great arena football tickets, the Arkansas Diamonds down in Hot Springs this weekend. I think we're doing four of them.
17: Wow.
18: Yeah.
17: I saw Wes Moore give away a family four-pack with parking and hot dogs to Travelers Gang.
13: What? Dogs, too! all right, we need a contestant.
17: Fantastic.
13: By the way, too, I want to let you guys know, Trey is my witness. I'm about to take my third bite
20: of your protein bar. Okay. Yeah. How good is that?
21: Make sure you chew it.
20: Live on camera.
17: I guarantee you. You look up any psychologist of Dahmer, Ted Bundy,
13: yes.
17: Charles
13: yes.
17: Manson, all of them. All of them. I mean, I think even Dahmer.
21: Dahmer probably didn't savor the humans that he ate.
17: No. He did. It took him a week to eat an ankle.
20: How long would it take you to eat your last meal, Basil?
17: It was weird.
13: It was weird. Yeah. I take my time, man.
21: You're on a timeline when you're eating that last meal.
17: Yeah, I wonder. You know, if he's on death row, how long is he going to take it? Well,
21: you got 30 minutes.
17: Yeah.
0: Here's what I love his order. I'll have a cert. You don't want it to last longer. Trust me, it'll take me 8-9 days to eat this one cert or lifesaver or whatever.
21: Baz's to go plate has to be pretty cool.
20: How many styrofoam containers are in your refrigerator at home to go stuff?
13: Oh my gosh!
17: All right, Chuck had to step away. He had a something just came up. I don't know if he's got a potty or not, but he's running down the hall. Boy, he's running quick. But anyway, so we have somebody on the phone. Let's see who it is. Hey, Jerry, are you there?
1: I am.
17: All right, you want to play the feud?
1: I do.
17: All right, my friend, I'm going to ask a question here, and your name is your buzzer. You've got to be the first person to chime in with your buzzer to control the board, or at least to give the answer on this very first question. Let me let you hear Justin Moore when I asked him to give me his buzzer many years ago. Justin! Did you hear that?
1: I did.
17: Jerry, let me hear your buzzer.
1: Jerry.
17: Okay. All right. Here's Chuck's buzzer.
13: Chuck!
17: See that one? All right, here we go. All right, here to be the first person to chime in with your buzzer with one of the top five answers to this question. What are the
21: teams?
17: I would think the teams would be you
21: and Justin,
17: against Baz and Shap.
13: Is Chuck's gone?
17: Chuck's gone.
21: He is for now.
13: Okay, that's fine.
17: Yeah, can we
13: that's
17: do
13: cool.
17: that?
13: Shap? Yeah, you bet.
17: Shap, can you play?
13: Yeah, Shap's with me.
20: Yeah, I can play.
17: All right, you play with him. It'll be Jerry, Justin, and Christian. All right?
13: Cool.
17: All right, now, Jerry, you're the leader of this team, so what you say goes. Here we go. Give me one of the top five answers to this question that I asked everybody at Mainline Sports Bar last week. Name something people might only do once a week.
20: Trey
17: Shapp.
20: Shave.
17: Ooh, that's good. Not on the list.
21: What are you thinking, Justin?
17: Justin, Jerry, what are you guys thinking? Name something.
19: First thing that came to mind was laundry.
21: Oh, that's not a bad
17: one. I'm going to give you this right here. 20. These are the numbers 1 through 5 of how many people chose these answers. 1 through 5. 27, 25, 21, 15, and 12. Your first answer was laundry. What do you say, Jerry?
21: What do you,
17: Chris?
19: I don't know if you guys like that.
21: Would you want to go between laundry or go to church?
19: I like that, too. I like that a lot, too.
17: Jerry, you're the leader. What do you say? Remember, Justin Moore has never lost.
21: Undefeated, never lost.
1: We'll go with laundry, yeah.
17: Number one on the board. 27 people said laundry. 4 answers remain. 3 strikes. Did we even have a prize that we gave away yet? We even know what it is?
21: Yeah.
13: Chuck mentioned the
21: arena football.
17: Very good, very good.
19: Jerry, you want to play or pass, buddy?
1: Let's play.
17: Play the game, Jerry.
13: There you go.
20: There you go, Jerry.
17: Way to go.
13: Earned it.
17: All right, let's do it, Jerry. Name something people might only do once a week. Now, let me tell you this, Jerry. If you get all of the answers in a row, you not only get the prize that Jimmy or that Chuck told you about, you'll also get an additional prize, and today's game will include a Morning Mayhem shirt. Of your size.
20: Wow.
17: How about that? Listen, that's a little extra bonus. To me, that's like the showcase showdown where you win both of them. All right, let's go. Name something people might only do once a week.
1: What about go on a date?
17: I don't know about that. I do think somebody's Christian's answer earlier.
21: Go to church. Do you think there are some nasty people that only take showers once a week?
17: Yes.
20: I would say so.
21: Yes, I wonder if that's just a weird Family Feud answer.
17: I don't think it's a weird Family Feud answer.
21: Do you only take one shower a week,
17: Justin?
20: What, one guy that's on the show?
17: Yeah, now see, now listen. Now, you've got 4 answers. Justin just said he likes your answer from earlier, which was go to church. You can take that one or try another one, Jerry.
1: Let's go with church.
17: Number 4 on the board.
13: There we go.
17: The arena tickets are still up for grabs, but if you want a Morning Mayhem shirt, you can still get one. You just have to pay for it. All right, next up, let's go. 3 answers remain.
21: Wash the dishes?
17: 15 people said go to church.
21: I think there are people that only wash dishes once a week.
17: That's disgusting.
19: If they do, they're gross.
21: Depends how many dishes you use.
17: I intentionally.
1: What about like vacuuming?
21: Vacuuming's a good guess.
17: Vacuuming. Well, that's. I would consider. Let's just say, vacuuming,
21: cleaning, daily
17: dishes,
21: cleaning,
17: and all of that would be, house cleaning and chores. Okay, let's just put all that together.
13: Yeah, I do.
21: We'll go with that.
17: You want to go with that?
13: Yeah.
17: Not on the board.
21: You misled us.
17: I didn't want you to keep giving me more of those same answers. So 1 strike, 2 strikes left, 3 answers remain between you and your world.
21: We only have 2.
17: 2 what?
21: We only have 2 answers, right?
17: I said 3 remaining.
21: Okay.
17: 2 strikes, 1 strike against you.
21: This is a tough one.
17: Well, you're welcome.
19: What about working out?
17: Some people only do that once a week, and it's a great answer.
19: It's a great answer.
17: Exercise, number 3 on the board. 21 people said the number 3 answer. 27 people said the number 1 answer, which
19: was
17: laundry.
19: This could be a million different things.
17: 25 people said the second answer, and 12 people said the 5th answer. Name something people might only do once a week.
20: Basil finishes
1: eating. What about checking in with your mom? Calling a family member?
17: That's a great answer. It pulls at my heartstrings.
19: I feel like that's really, really specific.
21: It's specific, yeah.
17: It really is.
21: What about have relations?
17: I thought that too. Have relations. Not a bad answer. Sad, but again, not a bad answer.
21: Some people don't have it that much.
17: That's true.
20: So is that an ex or is that a bell ring?
21: Do we want to go with the relations or well, calling your mom?
17: He hadn't asked.
19: I would
17: Relations.
19: Yeah.
21: Oh, God.
19: Not oh, bull crap. That was a good answer.
20: Two strikes.
17: All right, here we go. You're down to nut cutting time on your strikes. You've only got one strike left.
19: What
17: and
19: about
17: two answers remain?
21: Chuck's back. Chuck, you got something?
19: What about grocery shopping?
17: Stop right there.
21: Oh, that's a good one.
17: Number two on the board is grocery shopping. And now, if it ever got down to scrotum piercing, this is the one.
18: Okay, so
17: one
18: I missed
17: remains.
18: It. So where are we? What's the
17: one
18: question?
17: I'll give them all to you. Okay. One answer remains. One strike remains. You have given me name something people only do once a week.
18: Once a week.
17: The top four answers have been given. Laundry, grocery shop,
18: exercise,
17: go to church.
13: Can we turn down the static that we're getting?
21: The caller.
13: Yeah.
17: Very good. I thought it was you.
13: It's okay. One strike. I think he's only got one
20: two
13: strike.
20: Strikes.
17: One, okay, two strikes. One two strike left. One answer remains. The number five answer still remains.
19: Oh, I thought we were waiting on Chuck.
18: Oh, no, I'm here.
17: Chuck.
21: Okay, do you have something for us?
18: Once a week. Look it.
17: Somebody only does it once. Some people only do it once a week.
18: Some people do it once a week. I do it about every 6 weeks.
17: Which
18: I can
17: is
18: get away with it.
17: I'm thinking terrible.
18: Mow the yard.
17: That is terrible.

0: tell you something. Where did you go? Did you have to go potty?
1: You okay?
2: I had to go help Acre. Acre's on his way down to Royal.
0: Oh, okay. Acre, I had something for you. We'll talk about it next week, I guess. Anyway, here's the deal. You have just won the prize of...
2: Arkansas Diamonds Arena football tickets.
0: There it is. What does he get? Free parking, tickets, food. What's he get? Vouchers?
2: He gets tickets.
0: You get tickets to the game.
2: And listen, and they're actual printed tickets. Ooh. Come and get them.
0: Oh, wow. Okay, Jerry. Yeah. So hold on.
3: Go get no dogs.
0: You get no dogs, man.
3: You know, I'm so stupid.
0: That is so good.
3: We gotta hit a break there, Raji Dodge. Yeah, I was wondering, Justin, it. Too, while you've been gone, did you ever Justin sit there and go, you know what? I'm missing Family Feud, man.
0: I wonder.
3: Used to, I'm missing my winning ways. Sure.
0: I gotta
1: I was thinking about.
0: I gotta get out of here.
3: What would be better is that if Justin introduced Family Feud there to the folks that were with him there. Hey, y'all, let's play some Family Feud. Yeah. I'm pretty good at it. Yeah, man, that's it. We'll take a break, come back, and
2: Southern Frayed, Saturday night, Hibernia Irish Tavern. Come see us.
3: There you go. Got it in. You got it in, Chuck. All right, don't go away.

0: number 53 here. And back in my day, I was fortunate to be around some great teams, along with some great teammates. And even now, all these years later, I'm also grateful to be a part of a great team here at 103.7 The Buzz. But you know another great team that I've come to appreciate over the years? It's the team over at Edwards Food Giant. 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
4: Good morning from London, England. Welcome to Morning Mayhem with David Basil, Roger Scott, Justin Moore, and Christian Weaver. Whoopig Suey! Los Angeles!

0: right. It is, sing it, Raj.
1: Here we go. Come on.
2: And all that time you knew she wasn't you.
0: Caribbean Queen.
2: What's the guy?
0: What's his name?
3: Billy Ocean.
1: Yeah.
0: Billy Ocean. Billy Ocean.
1: I get him and Jeffrey Osborne mixed up a lot.
0: Coming up shortly, we'll visit with the new president of the College Football Hall of Fame. And then trying to get things lined up for Ryan Silverfield. He'll be stopping by at 7 o'clock on Thursday along with Quincy Rhodes. You know, we only got a minute. How much do you guys think, Justin included, what do you think Quincy Rhodes is making right now? It's funny how we talk about this. What do you think he's making for the Razorbacks? Yeah, I think
4: You think he's getting a million?
0: I think so. Isn't that crazy?
1: So when you make $1 million in those, do you have to pay taxes?
0: Yeah.
5: I sure hope so.
3: I thought they were tax exempt.
5: I thought they were all tax exempt.
0: I think that's state.
5: Oh, my gosh.
0: That's so unfair
5: if that's true.
0: Is it state tax? I think it's state.
1: So there's no state tax on that million.
0: Well, you're right. I think they passed them kind of. I don't know exactly.
5: Out of curiosity, how do they justify that? Like everybody else on earth who earns money has to pay taxes, but you don't.
0: I'll tell you what they did, Justin. I believe they saw other programs like whether it be Ole Miss or LSU that were giving that discount, giving that advantage, and they said to keep up with.
5: Well, shame on whoever.
1: Justin Moore, 100%. Shame on any of our elected officials who said these kids who come in here do not have to pay state tax. Shame on every one of them. I'd love to get the list of all of them that did vote on saying, yes, we're not going to charge them because we have to have a great. I would make sure that I would hold a sign up every day saying these people should not be real.
5: Is Roger agreeing with me or making fun of me?
1: I think all of them
0: voted for it. Just to keep up with LSU and keep up with Ole Miss.
1: It's not right.
5: How about the feds come in and go, guys, we need our money.
1: How about they do
5: to everyone else on earth.
1: Right. How about no taxes on people's Social Security state? Do they do that?
0: Yeah. Yes.
3: I know a legislator that voted for this.
1: Who?
3: We all do.
0: Yeah. I think RJ did.
1: RJ!
6: Yep.
1: All right, RJ. Hey, anyway, explain yourself.
0: The bigger story is he's making $1 million. Quincy Rhodes is making $1 million. How about that?
1: Yeah. So I don't know if that's a bigger story.
3: Not bad at all, to be honest.
0: Are you kidding me? It's outstanding. Yeah.
1: Now, you know all what? Right. Yeah, I bet you know what? Does he get a dog?
0: Don't go away.
5: Yeah, apparently. Free.
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6: 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Is Gary Byrne Jr.
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15: Another extremely hot and dangerously hot day is setting up for Central Arkansas. 102 will be the high this afternoon in Little Rock. We're still under an extreme heat warning, meaning the heat index will easily climb over 110 this afternoon. Could be an isolated thunderstorm this afternoon, a 20% chance of a shower thunderstorm this evening as a front moves through. For the Buzz Radio Network, I'm meteorologist Pat Walker.
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0: It is 9:06 on a Tuesday. 103.7 The Buzz Morning Mayhem. I do not see. Baz, are you there?
1: I'm here.
0: Oh,
1: I'm
0: there
1: here.
0: You go. There you go.
1: Got a little distracted. Got a little distracted.
0: It happens. It happens. Don't worry about it. Yeah, Justin.
1: Double R is beside us eating his, pistachios?
2: Is he eating part of Double the R, nut and putting half of it down?
1: No, we'll see. It's not. Well, by the way,
3: Baz finished his.
1: I finished my protein bar. Thank you, guys. Just wanted to let you know that. Double R is with us now. Double R. Justin. I'm telling you, I have never seen Randy Rainwater in such great shape. I mean, tip top, got the bald head going there, the Michael Jordan look. He's got a washboard stomach.
3: Aerodynamic.
4: Yeah. He's built.
1: I mean, he's, I don't
4: like
1: know.
4: A brick. You know what?
1: Listen, I remember Randy was trying to steal Justin occasionally. Yeah.
4: I know, and then somebody tried to pull rank on me. Something to do with Morning Madness. They wouldn't let
3: Morning
1: That's
3: Madness.
1: That's not true. I said, it's hard enough for us to get him on our show.
4: Yeah, we're not going to share.
1: No. We were glad if he wanted to do it.
5: Double R, you know, fear mongering.
4: Justin called me and said, look, Baz will lay down the law. I can't be on here anymore. I can't talk to you guys anymore.
1: So we just found out that, we mentioned we've got the Silverfield coming on Thursday. So John Davis is going to come by, and he said he's just going to hang out, Raj, for the show.
0: Yep.
1: And he just said, great. I said, that'll be great. And then he goes, I just got to take smoke breaks.
3: There's the door right down there.
1: Don't worry. We'll find you some smoke breaks. So 661-1037. You were saying any other layoffs besides the Ravitch one?
3: I saw Carl Ravitch. We heard about Ryan Clark yesterday, but Carl Ravitch is pretty big.
4: I haven't seen
3: any others yet.
1: Apparently,
3: the NFL Network is going to have some today.
5: Carl Ravitch is so good at baseball. I mean,
4: but ESPN lost the rights to it. Well, they didn't. They didn't renew them.
3: The Sunday night baseball.
4: NBC got that.
2: So he was college basketball and college baseball.
3: College basketball with Jimmy Dykes.
4: Yeah, he did college basketball.
1: Who was? When was the last round of cuts? Then who was it they cut of note? Seemed like there was somebody of significance that got cut by ESPN like a year or two ago. They had another big round of cuts for talent.
2: Well, now
1: I'm
2: not sure, but it's like all their money has to either go to pay Pat McAfee or Stephen A. Smith.
3: Yep. I'm not a fan of either.
4: He's making like $40 million
2: really.
4: A year.
1: Yeah. So Christian, you're more closer to the demographic that they're aiming for with McAfee. Are you a fan of McAfee or no?
2: No, it's not for me.
5: I think it's foolish.
1: Okay,
5: personally.
1: Yeah, it's definitely just it's like, geared towards a younger demographic is what that is.
2: It's similar to Barstool a little bit, which I'm also not a fan of.
1: Yeah,
5: I agree. I'm with you. I know I'm in the minority, but
2: they're both frat boy.
5: Yeah,
2: outlets. Yeah. I can't get.
5: But
2: it.
5: You know what? They're professionalism, in my opinion.
1: Yeah, let me tell you their goal. Right their goal up. Is to get that 18 to 34. Especially 18
2: I don't know
1: to 25,
2: if they're succeeding.
1: You know,
2: but maybe they
1: I
2: are.
1: Don't know. I mean, they've got. Maybe they are. I mean, they wouldn't be paying that guy.
4: That better be at $40 million.
1: That's
4: a year.
1: What I'm saying. I can't imagine them not being happy. Of course, he crosses over to WWE and all that, and sort of it gets that same crowd, male, young male audience. That's sort of the goal. 661-1037 is the number. I don't know what's happened to the president of the Hall of Fame, but that's okay. I was going to mention. I want to mention a couple birthdays today. Isn't Allie Landry the hot girl on Landman now?
2: No. It's Allie Larder.
1: Okay.
0: Yeah, I thought the same thing when I looked at her. No, she's different.
1: Okay.
0: Yeah.
2: Who's
1: Allie
2: Landry?
1: Allie Landry is still a hottie.
5: Allie Landry was she's the from Doritos from, commercials back in the day.
1: Yes.
2: I know who this
1: That's
2: is.
1: That's right,
2: yeah.
1: Justin.
2: Yeah.
0: Which ones?
5: I thought Doritos.
1: The Doritos.
2: Yeah, it is Doritos.
1: That's right. Yeah, that's right. It's the Doritos girl. That's right. Yeah, she's 53. I thought that's who it was. And I'm sort of shocked by this. Did you see Roger? Speaking of another woman who we brought her up the other day, notable soccer star, Brittany Chastain, who took her shirt off.
3: Oh,
1: remember?
3: Yeah. Remember that.
1: Guess
3: yep.
1: how old she is. I was
3: 46.
1: 58.
3: 58?
1: I know. I was like, wow. That means that she was older than I thought when she won the gold medal. Remember, Justin, when the women's team won the World Cup and she took her shirt off and she had the sports bra?
5: The ham?
3: That was in the Rose Bowl.
1: No, not ham. Ham was on the team, but it was Brandi Chastain that took her shirt off. Oh. That was on the cover like a sports
3: illustration. It was a PK. She dropped down to her knees. It was a penalty kick. Dropped down to her knees, took it off, right?
1: Yeah, you don't remember that, Justin?
2: It was Chastain, yeah. It was definitely Chastain.
5: Okay.
2: I know that.
5: Yeah, okay.
0: Sure.
1: I was thinking the other couple
5: Solo
1: other ones
5: that did that, but not Ham.
1: Yeah,
5: she
1: was on that team
5: soccer
1: too.
5: Soccer player too.
1: Yeah, all three of those were on that team. Right?
3: Hope Solo was the goalie.
1: That's right. Hope Solo, Mina Ham,
2: in '98.
1: No, I don't know.
3: No, I don't.
2: I think that would have been too early.
3: Hope Solo might have been.
5: I do too, because I think Hope Solo.
2: That would have been too early. Age. I think.
3: Was Abby Wambach on that team?
1: Look at you. Ooh,
2: you watch have
1: your
2: no clue.
1: Man.
0: Yeah.
1: Watch
0: your mouth.
1: Give me one back.
0: Yeah.
1: CeCe Sabathia having a birthday today.
0: We'll
1: Where
0: see.
1: Do you rank? Where do we rank CeCe Sabathia, baseball guys, Justin Moore, as far as, I mean, he was an elite pitcher.
2: He's in the Hall of Fame.
5: Yeah, I was going to say he's a Hall of Famer.
1: Shep's looking down on him.
3: Rainwater's a CC
4: Between
3: Sabathia
4: Cleveland and New York, he was a Hall of Famer. Yes.
2: Yeah.
1: So he's
2: he
1: already
2: won a
1: in the Hall of Fame.
2: With Cleveland,
1: he's already been voted in the Hall of Fame.
2: Yeah, he's in.
3: Yeah.
1: Okay, he's a big
4: he went
1: dude.
4: In either last year,
1: he's a big dude too, right? Big dude.
4: Oh, he's a big man. He's
5: yeah,
4: 6'6", 300.
1: Also today,
5: could
1: Bert,
5: never get
1: of,
5: his hat on straight.
1: I think I remember that. The other one I want to bring another sports birthday: Al Hrabowski. Double R, we see him over in Hot Springs at the.
4: We love him.
1: Yeah, he's great on the air, and he was an intimidating guy. Played with the Royals, right? And who else?
4: Yeah, I'm going to tell you, we're going back.
2: Cardinals,
1: yeah.
2: Right? Because he does Cardinals broadcast, used to.
4: That little show in the afternoon is going to be back again for that baseball.
1: Yeah,
4: that they have.
1: Well, that's a big weekend. I think the new names.
4: Last year, for the first time, Bill Lee.
1: Yeah.
4: If. He'll be back again this year, and I'll get him back on again this year.
1: You had him last year.
4: Oh, my goodness gracious.
1: Yeah, he's crazy, man, right?
4: He is absolutely crazy.
1: Wrote the book, Spaceman or something?
4: Yep, Spaceman.
1: Yeah. Who else did you have? Who did we have, Roger? It was so funny last year. Oh, no, I know it was. It was the reliever for the Yankees. He was so outspoken.
4: Oh, Goose.
1: Goose. It was Goose.
4: Goose.
1: Man, he was on fire. I mean,
4: Goose is always on the loose.
1: Justin, you should have heard him, man. He was not holding back. He was. and I think, if I'm not mistaken, his son roomed with R.J. Hawk at UCA.
0: His son was
1: a baseball player at UCA.
0: That's right.
1: Also, it's the birthday of Robin Williams. I just got through mentioning yesterday that I wanted to watch Good Morning Vietnam.
0: Yeah, we're going to do it or what?
1: Yeah.
0: No, what was it? Was it that or what?
2: It was.
0: No,
2: it was Good Morning.
1: Yeah, I didn't realize. Obviously, Robin Williams' birthday is today. He's got more movies than I remember. Miss Doubtfire.
4: Good Morning Vietnam.
1: That may need to be in the open, Raj. You got Dead Poets Society. You got The Fisher King. You got Patch Adams. Jumanji. I mean, he was in a lot
2: Missed
1: more
2: Doubtfire.
1: Movies. Goodwill Hunting. Miss Doubtfire. Yeah. Oh, was he up for an award for Missed Out Fire or no?
2: Good question.
0: Sure. Probably should have been.
1: Yeah.
0: But.
1: So anyway, it was his birthday. And what did he die of? Did he overdose? What
2: suicide.
1: Suicide.
5: Yeah.
0: I think he was.
2: I don't know the method.
0: He hung himself. I believe he hung himself. I think it was a tie around a doorknob.
1: Another actor from Saturday Night Live, John Lovitz, who was also in City Slickers. I think was it the first one or the second one? I think it was
0: first one for sure.
1: First one?
0: Yeah.
1: He's having a birthday today.
0: You know what? Take that back. I don't know.
1: You don't know.
0: I don't know. I'm sitting here trying to think.
1: A couple others. You started playing them a minute ago, Roger. Cat Stevens.
0: I think it was the second one.
1: Cat Stevens.
0: Yeah.
1: Wild World, Peace Train. He was obviously big in the 70s. Let me click me off so we can listen to this for a second.
6: Now
2: is this a peace train? Happy
0: peace train.
1: Yes.
6: Thinking about the good things to come.
1: Great stuff. Great stuff right here.
6: I believe it could be something good has begun. Oh, I've been smiling.
0: I need to learn that on the ukulele.

0: Now, Roger, didn't we learn the story from Asa Hutchinson about Cat Stevens and 9/11? Do you remember the story?
1: I vaguely remember a story about him. Can't say if it was Ace or whatever. I'm not going to doubt you. You are all knowing. Was it something because he had changed his name that prevented him or something at that time?
0: Or something that Asa was involved because he was with Homeland Security, I think, at the time. He had been DEA, and there was a big holdup, and because they had flagged this passenger on the plane. And I think it turned out to be Cat Stevens, but his what's his name?
2: Yusuf Islam, which I think he's had since like the 70s. He changed his name a long time ago.
0: You got that, Justin? You're learning there? Yusuf Islam, right?
3: I'm taking notes.
0: So anyway, I thought that I may be off on that.
1: No, you're close to it. A shout out to Pinto. Said Robin Williams died by his own hand, you son of a
0: The other, Randy, have you heard that clip, by the way? This is the clip. Speaking of playing clips, so Roger, I asked Roger about his father-in-law, was his father-in-law still alive, and Roger gave the answer, and then had to switch midway through after he realized. Can you play that one for Double R?
1: Don't have it handy. Can't find.
0: I don't find it.
1: We just got through having a conversation.
0: Christian,
1: here's one. What is this one right here? Is this it right here?
4: I'm not gay.
1: Randy, what are you doing? I don't know why you keep. What's that about?
0: We'll let Christian find this one.
1: Is this it here?
5: Obama.
1: No, that's not it.
0: No, that's not it.
1: Is it this one?
6: Seems like bailing you out of trouble is getting to be a lifetime job for me.
1: That's it, Johnny.
0: We should get Peter Burns, by the way. Look at that guy. Just come over and sit down with us, Peter. Hold on a second. Let's see if we can make this work. So, Randy, what it was, so Roger realizes that he's wrong in his assessment of his father-in-law. He thinks he's a certain way, and he realizes midway through the thing that I'm wrong, and he has to change. But it's the way he gets very serious at the beginning and says about
1: it's such it's such a virtue signal. I tried to soften the fact that he killed himself. Okay. Thank you, Christian. Thank you, Christian.
0: Here we go. Let's play.
1: Sack
7: bastard. Roger, what about your father-in-law?
4: You know what?
7: Still around?
4: Oh, no, no.
7: He's gone long.
4: No. They're gone. Both of them have passed. One by his own hand. I take that back. I'm sorry. I'm thinking about. Forgive me for this.
7: The TTE story?
4: Samantha's dad is still alive.
7: Oh, wow.
4: Yes.
1: There it is right there. That's it right there. Listen, if I count on, I could count on one of them. I had more than one father-in-law, you rats. One of them killed himself. What I'm kidding? You want me? Let me help you. Here's the deal. Let me do it this way. All right. Here's the thing. I tried to soften it by saying by his own hand. Here's what happened. He had a shotgun. He got some propane tanks. Let them loose in his house. Pulled the trigger. It didn't kill him. But when the fumes were all in his house. And the ice maker clicked.
2: Wow, okay.
1: That's what blew his house up. You feel better now? You're right.
2: Wow.
1: That's exactly what happened.
0: Randy, the way he delivered it, first he goes, he got very serious.
2: I think by his own hand is better.
0: Died by his own hand. And then he immediately goes, oh, wait a minute. No, he's still alive. Sorry about that.
3: Oh, my God.
1: Okay, fine. That's fine.
3: I didn't realize that until we just replayed it. And I don't know if we need to again, maybe, but Baz goes, wow. There's a couple of good wows.
0: Play it one more time.
1: You got Peter Burns there. What are you doing?
7: Roger, what about your father-in-law?
4: You know what?
7: Still around?
4: Oh, no, no.
7: He's gone long.
4: No. They're gone. Both of them have passed.
1: They're gone.
4: One by his own hand. I take that back. I'm sorry. Forgive me for that.
7: The TTE story?
4: Samantha's dad is still alive.
1: That's the only one. That's the one.
4: Good dude.
0: Justin.
1: The one I met last lived the longest.
0: It's when he goes, wait a minute, they're alive. And I go, whoa. I was saying it because he just now realize they're both alive.
3: Oh, my gosh. I hadn't noticed it until just then.
0: Oh, my gosh.
1: I'm sorry. I love you guys. I'm sorry. See, it's not you. I blame myself.
0: See, Randy, we have rotated through. We had Trey's Chef AI.
1: We did.
0: We've done Roger. We've got Vickery.
5: Listen, mister. Don't tell me that.
0: This is right.
1: That one there.
0: That's Justin. That's not AI. That's Justin
1: not
0: trying
1: AI.
0: To,
1: you
0: he's
1: know
0: trying
1: what?
0: To work.
1: I'm going
0: to
1: work
8: yesterday,
1: on
8: Randy, did you say Prego?
5: I have no idea.
0: He said instead of Pavia yesterday, which I think is a great line. The Prego is a great
8: Prego's
0: line.
8: Prego's better.
5: Yeah. Hey, you just go with it.
0: I think Prego is
2: better. Is that a spaghetti sauce?
1: I didn't know what anybody was talking about.
5: I'm just trying to make up something that was really bad.
0: No, you're good. You're good, buddy.
5: Because I went blank. I told Trey, I just went blank. I just grabbed a name. I didn't even think what it was. I should have said Pringles or something like that.
0: 661-1037. We'll go ahead and take a break. And,
1: no, we're not.
0: Yeah. What's that?
1: Not doing it.
0: Why is that? You want to play some more? You want to play some more?
1: No.
0: You want to play some more?
1: Yeah, we'll play some more. We'll play some
0: Come on.
1: More.
0: Punch him up. Let's go.
1: We're going to play him right here. Let's see what we got right here.
8: Where are some David Vassal
9: I can
8: Vassal
9: almost taste
8: clips?
9: It right now.
1: What? How about this one?
0: What about the one with Justin? What about the one with Justin when he says it's too... It's loud, and you go, why are you talking so loud, Justin?
3: He never...
0: Say that again, Justin. Oh, your volume's a little...
3: You don't remember what You don't remember what the movie that had that in it was?
9: Why are you yelling?
3: Because he said
10: he's too quiet.
1: I love that one. That's one of my favorites.
2: In honor of the anniversary, I did pull Baz choking on the steak.
1: Oh, you sure did. You sure did.
0: All right, go ahead. Yeah, 9 years.
1: 9 years
3: is
1: ago yesterday, dude. Yesterday.
3: Oh,
1: 9 years
3: wow.
1: ago. Yeah, I know. I'll send
0: Kevin
1: you
0: Trainor,
1: the picture.
0: Kevin Trainor joins us.
8: He wants to hear
0: this.
5: Don't hurt Kevin.
0: We're going to play the clip of me choking live on the air on a steak. And,
11: I'm just in time.
0: Yeah, all just right. in time. Here we go.
1: All right, go ahead, Christian, please, by your own hand.
0: What's the biggest wedding you could have up here, you think? How many people would work?
12: I think about 350.
0: So now I try to swallow the steak.
12: 300 is the
0: And you can hear me start wheezing in a second in the background.
12: But now we have the amphitheater, so we ought to be able to have a little bit more.
13: I had someone on...
0: can't talk. Can't
13: someone
0: breathe.
13: Sent me a message, and then went on the Keithley Service Company. I think I might have to get him. I think he's choking. There it is. There it is. Holy moly. We have got an incident right here. Good?
0: Listen to me. Listen. It is.
3: We will
0: it
3: be
0: is.
3: Right back.
5: He spit, oh, Kevin, name, he no spit out right a 12-ounce fillet is what he did.
0: It is a
8: I thought it was gone.
0: It's a heavy clip.
1: But Justin nailed it. Justin nailed it. You talk and eat steak real fast. But it takes you 4 hours to eat a lifesaver.
0: Yes, so what happened, Kevin? The guy that was a park ranger, Shay Lewis, who is now the head of, he tried to move it and it didn't work. So Roger jumps in. Tries to get it out of me. Yeah. That didn't work. So Shay has to jump back. I'm thinking I'm getting ready to die here.
11: Yeah. Wow.
0: Shay does it a second time.
1: You know what? I spelled him. I spelled Shay. Give Shay a little break to catch his breath while
0: you
1: I hop in there to try. I tried to help
0: you loosened
1: out.
0: It. He did, Justin. That's right.
1: I get mocked for trying to save his life. Now, I want him to choke again when I'm with him just so I can look at him and go, where's your Moses now, huh? Where, come on.
0: The other thing, though, Justin, is the fun part of that is Justin, Roger goes, oh, ooh. We have an incident.
1: Yeah, I'm choking with you on that one.
11: I'm not sure what the slap to the face was for, Roger. That seemed like that wasn't helping. But
1: well,
11: just for good measure.
1: That was a little foreplay, I guess. You like that? Okay.
0: You got a second, Kevin?
11: Yeah, hang on.
0: Kevin is in between. He's still doing the Q&A or what do you call
11: moderating,
0: it?
11: Moderating, yeah.
0: Moderating the everything here at the SEC Media Day. He's been doing how many years now?
11: This is year 15.
0: Year 15, yeah. How about that? He's not. You're no longer with the athletic department, U of A, but you are still being asked to do this, which is outstanding. All right, don't go away. We'll be back in just a minute.
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2: Arkansas basketball scheduled another marquee matchup for the 2026-2027 season yesterday. They'll play Indiana at Madison Square Garden on November 17th as part of the Bad Boy Mower Series. The Razorbacks have played the Hoosiers five times previously with a 3-2 record. Indiana joins North Carolina, Michigan State, and Arizona as other big-time non-conference matchups so far. SEC Media Days continue today with Georgia, Auburn, Vanderbilt, and South Carolina taking the main stage. 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And the Arkansas Travelers return to action against the Tulsa Drillers at Dickey Stevens Park tonight with first pitch set for 6:35. 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
17: Extreme hot weather again today. Little Rock expecting a high of 102. Heat index value easily over 110 this afternoon. Stay safe, stay cool, stay inside, and stay drinking water as well for today. Tonight, a 20% chance of a shower thunderstorm as a cool front moves through. For the Buzz Radio Network, I'm meteorologist Pat Walker.
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0: Oh, yeah. It's 9:31 Central Time, 10:31 Eastern here on Radio Row here at SEC Media Days. Kevin Trainer joins us now. Kevin, great to have you. 15 years you've been doing this, and we were talking about some of your memories of of doing the moderation. Does anything stand out to you?
11: Well, obviously, first of all, it's a privilege to get to do this 15 years. I think it'll be, by the end of the week, 51 coaches I've done, different coaches over the years. So that's been a lot of fun. But I think it's just the excitement of it all and knowing that everybody's here getting ready for football media days. But, of course, a lot of great memories, many of them with our late friend Bob Holt, exchanges with coaches, obviously, you know, having been up there with Steve Spurrier, Mike Leach, you know, some of the biggest personalities in the game and watching them work.
0: I forgot about Leach. You know, when you talk about the fun personalities like Spurrier Leach, Orgeron.
4: Yeah. Robbie Caldwell,
11: you know. And so I think Coach Leach says, I'm not big on opening statements. Questions? So
0: yeah.
11: That was a,
0: yeah.
11: That was
5: and Saban was just the opposite.
11: Correct.
5: He would go 29 minutes and 30 seconds.
11: And Les Miles was a great, we call him the great filibuster. He was he went about 24 minutes, and he would end with where the family went on vacation in Nantucket. And leave like questions. 6 minutes for questions.
5: And he'd talk about the Gulf of Mexico a lot.
11: Yeah, that's true. That's true. And, it's hard to believe the coaches go now 30 minutes. We used to go 45 minutes with the coaches, and that was tough. I remember, I think, the year that Derek Dooley got let go by Tennessee, we went about 13. That was about all we could go. So 30 minutes is about right.
0: Yeah, I think it seems the two of these coaches are really used to be. The coaches weren't afraid to say things; they didn't mind. Yeah. Now everybody's being very protective. Don't want to say anything that's going to wind up coming back to bite them or on social media. Have you sensed that too?
11: Absolutely. Obviously, when they're in the main media room where I am, that's going out over the SEC network. So they're very cognizant of that. So a lot of people, you know, may not see it if they haven't been to SEC media days. It's far more than just what's going on in that main room, and so it's you guys right outside here. It's a lot of individual rooms, and what you see is a lot of interactions as people are walking, as they're outside, and so a lot of it doesn't happen there in that main media room. But it's an opportunity for coaches to get up there, sell their program, and I think you've seen them realize that more as years go on, that they use it as an opportunity to talk about their program on national television.
0: Justin Moore is on with us, and of all of us on the show, probably Justin has had the opportunity to spend a little bit more time than anybody else. And have you had a chance to spend time around Coach Silverfield? And if you do, thoughts on him?
11: Yeah, no, I've had several opportunities around Coach Silverfield, and love what he's doing, love his approach. I can tell you, he has really hit the ground running. Loves this state. I've seen him around the state. He's worked really hard. Yeah. To engage, with the state abroad and the fans, and he's done a great job since arriving in Fayetteville, and I just hope our fans and everybody rallies around him. I mean, it's a tough league, obviously.
0: Yeah,
11: there's
0: 16 schedule.
11: Coaches coming in here this week that expect to win, and their fan bases expect them to win. But Coach Silverfield's done an amazing job, and optimistic about the progress we can make. And. And again, I've really been impressed the way he's gone about his business.
0: Your family's, your daughter is in the sports business too.
11: Yeah, yeah.
0: What's the latest with her?
11: Well, my daughter Emma is at Ole Miss. She's the women's basketball SID over at Ole Miss, and proud of her. She's going into her second year full time, and has enjoyed Oxford. That's been a great home for her. So it's great to have her in the sports business, and then my youngest is going to be a senior at the University of Arkansas, so it's great having one on campus. And yeah, absolutely, I know we'll get that name on a senior walk soon to join others like David Basil and some of those others.
0: Well,
11: there.
0: I gotta tell you, I made a post yesterday. I saw where, I don't know if it was the Alumni Association or somebody, about the sidewalk. And Roger, I know you know the tradition, right? About the sidewalk, names in the sidewalk. If you're a student, if you're a graduate,
1: well, just senior that walk. That it's there. That's all I know.
0: Yeah. So Justin, you're aware of that too, right?
6: Yeah. Just like Roger, that's about the extent of what I know.
0: It's really cool. And I know where my name is, and of course they have it, you know, as my legal name, Harold David Basil. But it's right in front of Old Main. I mean, it's literally not right in front, but it's in the front lawn of Old Main. And I thought maybe a lot of colleges have done this tradition, and apparently not.
11: No, this is unique to the University of Arkansas, just wow. as unique as the Razorback is.
0: Yeah.
11: Senior walk is
0: I'm,
11: University
0: I'm stunned by, I thought somebody else would have done it, yeah.
11: And,
0: sure.
11: and to be able to walk around and show your children, to show your grandchildren, you know, to see your legacy there literally etched in stone, it is a signature of the University
0: yeah,
11: of Arkansas.
0: Awesome. How many names do you think are on the sidewalks?
11: Well, I'm telling you what, they're running out of sidewalks.
0: I was about to say.
11: I know in talking to the chancellor, he said, we'll find more sidewalks.
0: Okay, all right.
11: Because it's gone all around. In fact, the latest version is just right across from the football stadium, right across from my home there at the Alumni House. We have a senior walk dedication in the fall. The Arkansas Alumni Association sponsors that. And, you know, it's just a really cool moment. And you'll see a lot of, you know, they'll take the charcoal, they'll do the rubbings. But, you know, it's something that is unique to the University of Arkansas that really defines it. And we find that really connects people in a way that few other things do.
0: Yeah, Jessica bought something like where you, it's not a, I don't know if it's a picture or what, but it's basically that in a frame. It's this, my name in the sidewalk. And so that's cool. What about Ole Miss? Do we light that up when we win? Or is it all red? Did we think about doing that or used to do that? Or am I just confused?
11: Yeah, no, I think it's you know, lit up during the holidays. I'm not sure it's related to we do light the Alumni House up in red with some wins, with ring the bell there, the Toller bell. But Ole Miss is, I'll tell you what, it's a beautiful building.
0: Very cool.
11: The display that you saw online was they have the original blocks of Ole Miss down in the basement.
0: Yeah.
11: Of Ole Miss. Larry Foley's done a great documentary on the university. He posted and told some of our group the other day about that. And Ole Miss is a wonderful building. Got married in Ole Miss. My wife and I got married in the Giffels Auditorium. So,
0: wow.
11: A great place.
0: I actually took classes in there. It was almost condemned back in the 80s. And I remember walking up the stairs and it's a little worried at the time, but obviously they fixed it up. But I think it'd be cool. Texas do the Orange Tower. And I was thinking at one point 20 years ago that the student body had voted to do that and drape it in red. Of course, you got the stadium this red on Friday night, and that's a cool tradition. Justin, I don't know if you've seen that. I mean, that's a really cool deal for people to go gather and see the race.
6: It's really good. I like it.
0: Yeah, it's a cool thing.
11: I'm thinking of Justin Moore concert in front of Ole Miss. That's what I'm thinking.
0: Well, he's listen.
11: He
0: is on call. He is on call for concerts for U of A.
11: There's no question about it. He is a great advocate for the university and the Razorbacks, and I'm always in for a Justin Moore concert. And if it can be in front of Ole Miss, even better.
6: Thanks, Kevin.
0: Yeah, we were joking the other day that the way the world has changed. He did the big fundraiser at Georgia's and got up there and was doing Q&A with
6: Joe Nichols. Paul.
0: Joe was there and Pooh Paul. Justin was doing Q&A with him, and, you know, basically it was raising money for the going in his wallet, and he was gone within a month. You know, he's down at Ole Miss and just sort of the nature of the business now. So, but you're loving it. You're loving the Alumni Association.
11: Yeah, really blessed. Appreciate Brandy Cox's leadership, our executive director, Scott Verity, Chancellor Robinson. It's a great way to stay connected. I mean, so many friends have made through the years in relationship, and when you get to talk about the University of Arkansas and all that's going on, the Land of Opportunity Scholarship. We're going to have our first cohort, our first class of scholars from 72 of 75 counties in Arkansas. I mean,
0: students who don't have the money to attend the university.
11: As Chancellor Robinson said, it's not about ability, it's about affordability.
0: Yeah.
11: And so it's really exciting. Land of Opportunity will be the sponsor for the first football game against North Alabama. So we're still getting the word out about that, but it's an opportunity. It's really at the heart of our land-grant mission, which is to educate the people of Arkansas from all over the state.
0: And before I let you go, we need to say congratulations, guys. We're talking to a Hall of Famer. You went to what was the name of the Hall of Fame you went into?
11: Yeah, no, I appreciate that. College Sports Communicators this summer and Hall of Famer. So, you know, I don't get treated any differently at home. I still have to pick up the stuff. And it was a fantastic honor, and it was great to be among those colleagues and to represent the University of Arkansas. So very proud of and carry that on. So
0: yeah, very nice. Very deserving. Well, great to see you. I know you got to – who you got next?
11: We've got Alex Golish is next for –
0: speak Russian?
7: Not very well, okay. Randy. I struggle with English sometimes, too.
9: What's easier for you, KT, being the moderator now or back in the day when you were the SID and had to bring
7: the moderator. You know, I used to say coming with a head coach was like going through a car wash with your suit on. I mean, you're moving, and there's not enough. And so I've done it all. I've escorted players. I've escorted the coach. Now I just get to sit and wait for them to come to my room and spend 30 minutes with them. But, you know, it's fun to be around. It's great to see friends from all over the SEC footprint and get ready for the football season. So grateful to Commissioner Sankey, Herb Vincent, Chuck Dunlap for having me. And, hey, my NIL is pretty good. Pretty much some hotel room, some food, and some caffeine along the way. So.
0: You think about it, too. How many SIDs have there been in the last 70 years? Not many. Yeah. I mean, there's only been, what, five or six?
7: Yeah.
0: You, Rick, Kyle.
7: Right.
9: Zach Higbee.
0: Zach, going back to Rick, who was before Rick? What was his name?
7: Butch Henry, Clay's brother.
0: Yeah, and then there was one more before him.
7: Yeah,
10: Bob Chain.
7: Bob Chain was a long time.
0: Yeah, so really about maybe 10?
7: Yeah, no, it's been
0: 80 years maybe. That's pretty impressive. Great group. So, all right, buddy, we'll let you get back to work, Kevin.
7: Well, appreciate it. Yep. Don't choke. Stay good. But appreciate you guys being here. Thanks for having me.
0: You bet. All right, Kevin Traynor. We'll take a break, come back, and wrap things up. It's hard to believe when we have Rick on every week that he was my SID. I mean, my gosh, just like that was 40 years ago. But all good dudes. All good dudes. All right, we'll come back and wrap things up here in just a minute.

0: This is the Pigskin Preacher bringing you the word. DeBose Hayward and George Gershwin's Summertime was composed for the 1935 opera Porgy and Bess. 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
2: It is self-proclaimed, but it's a fact. It's the best singing show in America.
3: Yeah.
2: There's no doubt about it.
3: We're the best there is.
2: The best there is, Justin. That's exactly right. Somebody says here, the light shining around Randy's head makes him look like he's about to ascend to heaven.
4: It is.
2: Okay.
4: Yeah. It's pretty nice.
3: It's pretty bright.
4: Yeah, somebody even said Randy looks like Uncle June from Sopranos.
2: Uncle June? Randy, you agree with that? Here's one. It says, Christian. It says, Roger asked Christian how to say Tulsa. He says Tulsa.
5: It's
2: on his
5: Tulsa,
2: sports
5: right?
2: Report.
5: Tulsa.
2: Tulsa. Uh-oh.
4: Well, you were saying it right the first time. Now he's got you saying it the wrong way.
2: What? How do you say
5: Tulsa?
2: It, Christian? How do you say it? One more time.
5: Tulsa.
2: I don't know. It sounds, Justin, how does that sound to you? Does that sound accurate or a little bit
5: living
2: off?
5: On Tulsa, Tom.
2: No. So, that sounds, what was I having?
3: I don't what, know.
5: How do you
3: I don't
5: say
3: know
5: Tulsa?
3: How I say it.
2: Tulsa. Tulsa.
5: Tulsa?
2: Say it, Christian. Roger, what was the one I was having trouble with the other day?
3: I don't know how I say it.
4: No, I'm confused now. Celebrity?
2: No, it wasn't celebrity. It was another one. It was...
4: Justin, here it is. I don't know if you heard this part. Stop me if you have. If not, this is for the people that have not heard it. So we're getting in the car down in Atlanta. He says, hey, man, we need to get the directions to the course. I said, what was that? He goes, to the course. We need to find out how to get
3: to the golf course.
4: To the course. And I went, you talking about to the racetrack? To the race course? He goes, no! The movie, Smokey and the Bandit, when they were going after the course beer.
2: The course.
3: Oh. The course. Yeah,
4: he
3: yeah,
4: said
3: yeah.
4: course beer. Right. He said course. He was
2: course.
4: Having a hard time. Now listen to it. Say it again.
2: Course.
4: Course.
2: Course.
3: I don't still want some... That S is kind of pronounced as a Z. You're wanting to say course. The S so bad you can't stand it.
4: That's true. You give it a Z sound, Coors.
2: And then Roger was doing Fangio.
4: You know what? I was just trying to be.
2: I think we've got that in the system. I think we've got that in the system, don't we?
4: You know what else we got in the system? You know what else we got in the system, you rat? You know what? I don't blame you. I blame your lack of sleep.
2: Randy, somebody said Randy looks like Casper the Friendly Ghost.
4: He does.
2: Tell you, Randy,
4: he is getting
2: a lot of love there.
4: He is what I would call from a David Allan Cole song, Ghost White Pale.
2: Basil also said Randy was eating potassios. Potassios.
5: Pistachios?
2: I said potassios, didn't I?
4: I don't know.
5: Pistachios?
3: If you said potassios, then you're way off. I wouldn't be bragging about saying potassios.
2: Somebody says, how Bass says hogs? Hogs.
4: Yeah, that's
3: hogs.
4: Yeah, you do.
3: Yeah,
4: say
3: you
4: that.
3: Still haven't gotten it. And so, how long 40 years?
4: Well, that one is one thing. Celebrity is another one.
2: You better back off over there. Celebrity.
4: Oh, my God. I love
2: celebrity.
4: You. I love you.
2: Celebrity.
4: There's no P in it. Is
5: celebrities, right.
4: Hogs
2: this
4: is
5: right
4: okay.
2: This is what they do to me, Randy. This
4: hogs,
2: is what we toughen
4: okay.
2: We toughen each
3: Randy
2: other up.
3: Randy knows better than that. This is what you do to us constantly.
6: Exactly, Justin.
2: We
3: He's
2: all,
3: the biggest pot stirrer.
2: We toughen each other up. That's
3: no,
2: what we do. We toughen each other up. Tomorrow.
6: You just like to take it to another level.
2: Tomorrow, Trey,
6: yep.
2: You've got Alabama.
6: Yep.
2: Kellen DeBoer. You've got Florida coach Summerall. Ole Miss coach Pete Golden. It's funny.
6: Summerall.
2: It's spelled Summerall. Is it Summerall or Summerall?
6: Summerall.
5: Summerall.
6: There's no
5: E
6: in it.
4: Boys.
6: There's no summer.
2: Yeah, Summerall.
6: Summerall.
2: I'm saying Summerall. That's what I'm saying.
5: There we go.
2: Summerall.
5: You got it now.
2: I'm saying Summerall.
6: Yeah.
4: So,
6: Houston.
4: Yeah. What do you say, Randy?
7: I'm not gay.
4: Nobody. I'm asking you how you say
2: what
4: the
2: other. What was the other one?
4: What are you doing?
2: Roger, that you always play Randy in the morning, not that bulge in his pocket. There's another one that you always say that you play.
4: That's not it?
2: No, it's you said there was not. I don't know what it says. It's edgy. It's edgy. It's
4: oh,
2: sexual.
4: Oh, yeah. Somebody, yeah. When he's, I'll have to. I don't
2: well,
4: know.
2: Keep,
4: it's
2: keep
4: not
2: looking.
4: All here. Yeah,
2: keep looking. So, also, A&M coach Mike Elko.
6: Yeah.
2: So, you know, I mentioned
8: Echo?
2: Justin. Huh?
8: Echo?
2: Elko.
8: Oh, Echo.
2: Okay, Elko. It's

0: Yeah, that's why it's so funny. Everybody's giving the LSU. Oh, yeah, LSU. Well, listen, there's a bunch of other good teams that it may not be quite so easy for Lane Kiffin. We don't know about that Arizona quarterback, to be honest with you, Levitt. You know, he was hurt last year. You presume he's going to be a good quarterback. You can presume they're going to be really tough to beat. But there's some other quality teams.
1: Yeah, here's some other quality teams.
2: Didn't you tell me the other day that Arkansas had hired Ron Silverfish? You know what you said to me the other day?
0: No.
3: Wait, Randy, what was it that you said the other day? Oh, it's not on. Are you kidding me?
0: It's not working?
4: Hey, look on today, or I'll just put it.
0: You play it, Christian.
4: Oh, no, it doesn't play.
3: Are you serious?
5: Oh, someone took it out of the system.
0: What is it?
4: It's the clip you were looking for.
3: Yeah,
0: because I knew there was something he plays for you, Randy, all the time. It's a little edgy. It's a little edgy.
3: You got to find it, Christian. That is ridiculous.
4: It's empty.
0: It doesn't play. Wow, somebody. Oh. Have you been in that system, Randy?
2: No.
0: Have you been in that system?
2: I already know what you're talking about.
3: Oh, stop. Have you paid Kramer?
5: As tell savvy as he is, he's probably been in there.
0: Let's check in with Justin Akery, who should be on a remote broadcast today. Justin, are you there? Justin Akery going once.
3: If he's not here, Moose is in here. He's not there.
4: I don't think he's there.
0: Okay, that's okay. So anyway, tomorrow, again, you're talking about another one that's a little bit different, Randy and Trey, is not having Saban here. Man, that used to be it was like Elvis.
2: He was a rock star.
0: He walked in the building.
2: He was the rock star.
5: You know what I haven't noticed this year? The state troopers with the coaches.
0: Yeah, that's true. None.
5: You know, Gus had his Alabama state troopers. Saban had his Alabama state
0: troopers. Almost all of them did. Yeah, when Saban walked in here, of course, they had a big following outside. They had a lot of fans.
5: Better security, though, here, I think.
0: Well, you know, there's only one guy. I don't know. It's one.
5: Well, but they won't let you through that place.
0: Yeah, now they've got somebody up there. Of course, you've got a lot of your interns here. The girls are doing their internships.
2: So ladies.
0: What's that?
2: Ladies.
0: Yeah, ladies. Ladies doing their internships here. It's always good to see maybe to the future. Boy, I saw Alyssa Lang yesterday. Roger and Justin, holy mackerel. Kevin Trainer and I both like, she looks like she could be a professional dancer. I mean, like, she
6: really?
3: What do you mean?
0: I mean, she is.
4: What do you mean?
0: She is in such good shape. What she was wearing yesterday was a very tight,
3: but
0: like,
3: you said
0: dress.
3: Randy looks like he's in great shape. Could he be a dancer?
0: He could.
4: What, these? He's
0: 165 pounds of
3: 165
0: molten
3: pounds
0: lava.
3: Of just dance. Hey, Moose is here, and he's got the rundown for the zone.
0: Moose, what you got on the zone today?
7: What's up, y'all? Justin is going to be out at Royal Windows in Royal. He's out there now setting up. We're going to check in and see how you can, you know, get better for the summer here. We also got Bruce Marshall coming on from the Gold Sheet. We'll get some odds there. And, of course, we're going to talk to Trey coming up at about 11:10. He's at SEC Media Days with y'all, obviously. And Top 10 Tuesdays coming up, 10 Fitness with that. We got Eli Craner, Cliff, and Susan Prowse going to come in for Keys of the Weekend with Willie D's. And the same old Entertainment Report with Bell and Sword, Birthday Trivia with Brewskies, and we'll see what's on tap.
0: Thank you, Moose. For us tomorrow, we get the commish on tomorrow. And we've been doing that. Justin, I know you've,
6: no, wonderful.
0: You've been doing the show. We've got to do a little name that tune with the commish. And that's part of our deal.
5: It's going to be early. I don't know if Justin will be up that early.
0: Oh, is he at 7? No. Justin can do it. He's here at 7 now.
3: You can do it.
6: Really. I can stand to miss that one. Until he decides to give us a legitimate schedule.
5: That or the officiating, right?
6: Yeah, true. Yeah, yeah.
0: All right.
6: He's got some stuff to work on.
0: Boys back in Arkansas, great job. Trey, thanks so much.
8: Thanks,
0: Randy.
8: Strength and honor.
4: Strength and honor.
0: Zoe's up next.
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13: Another extremely hot and dangerously hot day is setting up for Central Arkansas. 102 will be the high this afternoon in Little Rock. We're still under an extreme heat warning, meaning the heat index will easily climb over 110 this afternoon. Could be an isolated thunderstorm this afternoon, a 20% chance of a shower thunderstorm this evening as a front moves through. For the Buzz Radio Network, I'm meteorologist Pat Walker.
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2: That one surprised me. I didn't know that that was how that was going to turn out. Not sure what was the coordinated response or the reasoning for that. I've always enjoyed the rivalry with Arkansas. It's more personal for me just because I'm from there and kind of made it into a fun thing. But, you know, the SEC has their reasons, and I'm sure if they wanted me to know it, they would tell me.
3: All right, there you go. Speaking of Royal Pains, Eli Drinkwitz at SEC Media Days as we welcome you in, and we'll talk to our friends at SEC Media Days coming up momentarily. We are, though, on the road at Royal Home Improvement back in Royal, Arkansas, and we appreciate you joining us today. Moose is in the studio. I am here. We'll be joined by owner, operator, and all-around good guy, Tiger Jordan, coming up in a moment, and I am getting his camera set up right now. He's a handsome man, needs to be on video. Anyway, we're going to talk to Trey about what happened yesterday. I think the big storyline yesterday was Will Stein, the coach at Kentucky, feeling pretty confident about his team and his chances, and that's kind of cool. You don't really think about that necessarily, but I did a little, not a deep dive, but I did a shallow dive. You know, like when you go to the pool at the hotel, Moose, and it's like 4 feet deep, and it says don't dive. That's for guys who are taller than me.
4: You could do
3: That's kind of what we're going to do with Kentucky and Arkansas football today. We're going to do a shallow dive, so we're going to talk about that in a second as well. But we've also got a guy that I'm not familiar with, but apparently when Trey was doing the show back in the day with Matt, they used to have this guy on regularly, and he's a handicapper. And somebody just asked me about Arkansas's chances of getting over or under 4.5. His name's Bruce Marshall, longtime editor of the Gold Sheet, and is doing some different analysis for different outlets, and he's going to talk to us. He's down at Media Days again. He's been down there for years and years, and I don't know how many years, but I can tell from his picture that he's a seasoned vet. And so we're going to get his thoughts on expectations for Arkansas and Missouri and, you know, the other teams out there. Arkansas, of course, doesn't hit the stage until later in the week, and I hope that hope that Coach Silverfield impresses everybody and also leads his team to a very solid season, but we'll see. So, how are you doing?
4: Me? I'm great, brother. How are you? All set up over there?
3: Yeah, you. You're the only other guy on the show.
4: I hope you're ready. Buddy next to you.
3: Oh, that's Tiger. Yeah, he's going to be on with us in a second. I don't know if his camera's tripping. I don't know what the deal is, but that may be my bad. All right, what else we got today? We are going to have our top 10 list brought to you by 10 Fitness. And this is a top 10 list of things that have sort of gone the way of the dodo. And I think for the younger listeners who are tuned in, they'll appreciate that. And I think some of the older folks will be like, you know what, I really miss those things, like rotary phones. Actually, I don't miss a rotary phone. Eli Craner will join us at 11:45. And Trey Schaap, I mentioned, he's going to be on at 11:10. And then we've got Susan Irwin-Prowse. She's in Santa Barbara, which is her home away from home this time of year. And she will join us from out there coming up a little bit later on. We've got some Razorback news, too, as part of our Red-White Report. Has nothing to do with football. A couple of former Razorbacks signing the pro contracts. And there's a whole lot more. A whole lot more to get to. So there you go. Today on the schedule, we have got Auburn, Georgia, South Carolina, Vanderbilt. And it's interesting, the Stein comments yesterday, Kentucky coach, made me think a little bit of Clark Lee when he became the head coach at Vanderbilt a few years ago. And he said, we know what our job is. We're here to win championships. And everybody's like, no, you are not. You are not there to win championships at all. You're there to be respectable and make bowl games. And guess what? He's done a pretty darn good job of that. And they've already surpassed expectations. I will say to some degree, the former Kentucky coach did that for me as well. I did not expect a lot from Coach Stoops, as much respect as I have for him when he came into Kentucky. And I would say when you look back at his track record, if you would have promised that to somebody at the beginning of his tenure, people would have said, yeah, I'll take that. Obviously, football is not the chief sport at Kentucky, but if you can put a respectable program together, it's pretty good. I'm going to spill the beans on this thing in a minute. Also, there's an outlet, Moose, that has given Arkansas a lot more credit than we are, and we'll see what everybody thinks about all that. What is our question of the day today? What did you come up with today, Moose?
4: Well, I was thinking, you know, World Cup's over now. Only Major League going on is Major League Baseball. So what are you keeping up with in sports now?
3: And what are our options?
4: Well, they'd only let you do a few, but I was thinking, you know, we've got the SEC media days. We've got all sorts of the college football media days. That's something to keep up with. NBA free agency. You've got NFL training camp starting tomorrow. And then maybe baseball's enough for you, or are you catching up on your stories?
3: My stories?
4: Yeah, your shows.
3: You mean like soap operas?
4: Well, I mean, that's just what the grandmas call it.
3: The grandmas did call it that. That's what my grandma called it. Yeah, I was watching my stories today. Yeah. It's so funny. I mean, that's not, I don't know where they came up with that. That's an odd phrase.
4: Why are they the stories?
3: What's that?
4: Why is it only a story for like a soap opera?
3: I don't know.
4: I'm watching stories, right?
3: Yeah, theoretically, you're reading about them.
4: Yeah.
3: It's odd. All right, so anyway, we got a lot of sound to get to from yesterday as well. Again, drink. And, you know, I guess that could have been the question of the day, too. We could ask that tomorrow, maybe. How do you feel about replacing Missouri with LSU at the end of the season? I think for a lot of people, it's great, although that's obviously going to be a lot harder task than, you know, playing Missouri, although Arkansas didn't have a lot of success against the Tigers either, those Tigers. But I think for most people, there's a little bit more of a interest level and romanticism about playing LSU at the end of the season. And those games in Little Rock were great over Thanksgiving weekend, and hopefully the games that are end up being played in Fayetteville will be well attended, although I have my doubts. But I guess it depends on Arkansas' success level at that point. So, but we can talk about that tomorrow. But that was definitely a point of interest yesterday. Also, I saw Coach Venables was talking about a couple of his new additions who came over from Fayetteville, Marion Harris and Isaiah Satania, who apparently figure into their plans this year. So that's more crappy news. And speaking of garbage news, Jim Lindsay passed away yesterday at the age of 81. Razorback legend, business legend, and I think by most people's accounts, pretty darn good dude. So RIP, and sad to hear that. I think he had been in failing health for some time, though. So anyway, we've got plenty to get to. Phil is not with us for the remainder of the week. He's on vacation, and he is kicking it in Boston, where the Red Sox are riding a 14-game winning streak. And I think Phil was at the game last night. I didn't talk to him. Have you heard from him outside of the picture he sent us this morning?
4: No, he is enjoying the Northeast and not messing with us, which is what he should be doing.
3: I don't know what the temperatures are up there. I'm guessing they're cooler than they are here. We're supposed to hit triple digits today or close to it. I asked Siri, sorry, I was trying not to do that. I asked Siri earlier, and she said 99. And I was like, well, you're just messing around. What are we doing? Anyway, the Red Sox have pulled themselves into third place in the AL East, by the way, behind the Yankees. They're still 4.5 games back of second place. Tampa Bay leading the way. Who would have thought? And they are now in very much the mix in the wild card, too. So that's pretty amazing. 14 straight games. Incredible. White Sox leading their division by a game, and Seattle's up by a half a game. Interesting race going there with Texas. In the AL West, Braves leading the East in the National League. Brewers up 7 in the Central. And then the Dodgers kind of killing everybody. So their win percentage is outrageous. They're 62%. I guess the Brewers are too, though. I mean, they're about the same. They got about the same record. So, yeah, it'd be fun. I mean, it's interesting because I want anybody but I also am like, I don't want the Brewers to win, so I don't know. Can I root for the Dodgers? That's gross, isn't it?
4: If you think a three-peat is cool, I guess.
3: You know, it's funny because we talk about how much we like dynasties in other sports, but for some reason in baseball, we're like, nah, we're good. I think the point is, theoretically, it should be easier to be a multi-year champion in baseball because right. You can buy a team
4: right.
3: And there's no cap versus what you get in other sports. So that should... I mean, well, look at the NBA. What is it, 6 years in a row or more that we've had a different champion?
4: It was 8. This is okay. The 8th different one, yeah, in a row.
3: Yeah, so we are having some video issues, but just trust me, the Tiger looks good, and we can welcome him in now. Proud owner of Royal Home Improvement, one of the largest remodeling companies in the Mid-South, not just in the great state of Arkansas. The artist formerly known as Royal Windows and Siding, and you still go to royalwindows.com for their website, right?
0: That's it.
3: Okay, let me get that. Yeah, you got it. How are you?
0: I'm doing good.
3: How's your summer going? You aren't melting, are you?
0: Oh, no.
3: Okay.
0: Only when I'm on a roof or standing outside under a shade tree.
3: You still get on roofs?
0: I do. 66 and still going.
3: You're a bad man. You're built different, as they say.
0: Yeah, I am. Yeah. I had a good friend that told me I had a face made for radio.
3: Yeah?
0: Yeah, that was after he saw me on TV.
3: Wow, that's hurtful.
4: My dad always tells me that, still to this day. It's his favorite joke.
3: That's love. That's love. So we've got some spring blowout sales, although we're very much in the heat of summer here.
0: Yep.
3: But the deals apply, and these are hot, hot deals. Let's call it that.
0: Hot deals. 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
3: 0% is that on a varying amount of time, or how do you figure that?
0: It's based on time, how many years you want to finance program for.
3: But you can use 0% for a period of time?
0: Yes, sir.
3: Okay.
0: Yes, sir.
3: All right. Summer savings event. Okay, thank you.
0: Summer savings event.
3: You know, that's good. It's all about nomenclature. you know, I hear my neighbors, Tiger, mowing their lawns at 7:30 in the morning, and I would get angry, but I've been up for 2 hours, so it doesn't bother me.
0: Yeah.
3: Also, it's hot. So I'm curious about your crews. I mean, when you guys are doing outside work, are you try to get them out there earlier, or how do you work that?
0: Most of our guys get out there about 6:30. I have certain crews, like a siding crew that is like in Oil Trough, Arkansas today. They started at 6:30. They'll break between 11 and 1 for lunch, and then they go right back at it until about 7:30.
3: Oh, my goodness.
0: Where Oil Trough is?
3: No, but I've heard of it. It's
0: up by Batesville, Arkansas.
3: Okay, all right.
0: South of Batesville.
3: There are some great names in the state. There's no question about that.
0: There is.
3: So, are we still doing the baseball referral program? Is that still in effect?
0: It's baseball season.
3: That's true.
0: The baseball referral program. Here's how it works. If you give me you don't have to be a customer to give me a referral.
3: Okay.
0: Of course, you've been a customer, so if you were to tell me, hey, Tiger, my cousin or nephew or pastor of the church would like windows, first referral, I pay you $250 for. If that person buys 10 or more windows, a roof, metal or shingle, kitchen remodel, vinyl siding, you're at first base, that's a single. Excuse me. The second base, which is a double, you get $500 for the referral. Third goes to $750. If you hit a home run, we give you $1,000. Just for those four referrals at purchase, you've earned $2,500. We give you a calendar year to get up to 10. Those other six pay a grand slam of $1,000 for each one, meaning that we would pay whoever the referring customer is $8,500. So far, we've had three customers hit home runs. So we paid over $2,500 in referrals for those customers.
3: Well, that's a good deal. Baseball, who's your team? Are you a major league guy?
0: I'm a Cards.
3: Let's talk about something else.
0: Okay.
3: Football season's almost here.
0: Yeah, let's talk about Sam Pittman. I know he's no longer here, but I got a story for you. 1978.
3: Okay.
0: Lou Holtz, first sports football camp.
3: Okay.
0: Sam Pittman, Tiger Jordan were there at the same time.
3: How did that happen?
0: It just happened. It was 1978. Lou Holtz was the head coach.
3: When did you put that together? Did you know him then? Did you meet him then?
0: I knew him as an athlete.
3: Okay.
0: He was kind of stocky.
3: You don't say.
0: Yeah.
3: Some things never change.
0: Yeah.
3: How about that? That's wild. I've never heard that story before.
0: Yeah.
3: What do you remember about that?
0: Just that he was stocky. He was with the linemen. I was with all the running backs.
3: Right. Yeah. Was Coach Holtz at the camp much? Was he involved?
0: He was there. First day he was there, he did the paper trick where he folded the newspaper, tore it up, and opened it back up.
3: Yeah.
0: Everyone was in awe.
3: Yeah, that's pretty amazing.
0: Yeah, it was pretty good.
3: That's a good trick.
0: Yeah.
3: That's funny about Sam Pittman. That's pretty crazy. Yeah. Did you know Jim Lindsay at all?
0: I did.
3: Yeah?
0: Yeah, I knew Jim Lindsay. All the guys on staff at Arkansas, I've known over the years due to the fact of my father-in-law, Buddy Benson, the late coach at Ouachita, and that's where I ended up going to school. And, of course, I think Eli's coming on today, even though he's a Ouachita Tiger. He didn't play for my father-in-law. He played for Coach Knight.
3: Right.
0: And he played with Benson, my son. Yes. Or Benson played with Eli. Let me say it that way.
3: Yeah. Well, I guess it depends who you ask. Yeah. I mean, you know, whatever. No good quarterbacks without good line, right?
0: Yeah, that's right.
3: Isn't that fair to say? Is that true?
0: It is.
3: Okay. So how do they get a hold of you? I guess that's the next best question.
0: Yeah, the number's right here on the side. It's 800-665-1064, 1064.
3: 565?
0: Yeah, 565.
3: You hear these readers? Me too.
0: Yeah.
3: 1-800-565-1064.
0: There you go.
3: RoyalWindows.com. Again, it's Royal Home Improvement because they do a lot more than just windows. I wanted to ask you, too, and we can dig in on this a little bit more after we have a little more time. We got a guest coming up here in a couple minutes. But I was going to ask you, thinking about, you know, 100-degree days, and, I mean, boy, the air conditioners are working overtime right now. I got to think, and we've talked about it before, but windows can make a whole heck of a lot of difference. And I don't even know about siding, if that's impactful as well.
0: It is. Windows are one of the first things you want to get replaced because of all the drafts. Okay, we have three different series of windows. All of them basically are the same. There are some that we have. It's called the Royal Therma King window. It has a chamber that's insulated, foam insulated, inside the frame that's welded. And then we put a foam wrap on it. That's our Cadillac window. That's what we hang our hat on. It's better insulated. It's got more movable parts. It's the Cadillac. It's got double locks, night latches, full screen. The one that most people buy is the single-hung Belmont. It's more energy efficient, if I can use that term, than the double-hung, less movable parts, tighter window.
3: Okay.
0: And we use double-strength glass for all our windows, which makes the window 5 to 6 pounds heavier. We say, what's the weight got to do with it? Well, it's not so much the weight. It's the argon gas and the 366 low E, which is a triple pane of low E that helps push that heat away from the window.
3: Okay.
0: So it's good. It repels. Then our vinyl siding, we have a Cedar Max panel, what we call Cedar Max. It's got insulation attached to it. And what with that is, you have a 2.4 to 2.2, depending on which style you get, as far as an R value, which helps add to insulation and also a sound barrier, along with the windows with that.
3: Okay. Again, 1-800-565-1064. We got to hit a break. We got a guest coming up on the other side, and we will get his thoughts on Arkansas's potential for a good season. Bruce Marshall with the Gold Sheet and Wager Talk. We are here, again, if you're just tuning in, at Royal Home Improvement. 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
7: Arkansas basketball scheduled another marquee matchup for the 2026-2027 season yesterday. 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Indiana joins North Carolina, Michigan State, and Arizona as other big-time non-conference matchups so far. 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
1: Okay, we are back at the Royal Home, and we are going to head down now to Media Day. So we have our guest with us. Looks like it. Yes, he's got a headset down. That looks just like Bruce Marshall. Bruce Marshall's been going to SEC Media Days for, I'll find out how many years in a second. Longtime editor of the Gold Sheet and Wager Talk, doing previews and analysis for all sorts of folks, including Vegas Insider, CBS Sportsline Experts, and BAM Sports. And he's joining us for Media Days. And Bruce, can you hear us okay? Can't hear Bruce.
2: Good. Everything's good. Kirby Smart didn't disappoint this morning, so not that we were expecting much, but I mean, Kirby was Kirby. I'll put it like that.
1: Bruce, what year is this for you at Media Days?
2: Oh, gosh. I think I started coming, I want to say this is about the 12th or 13th. I was here, the first one I went to, I think, was Steve Spurrier's last year at South Carolina, whenever that was. So I want to say 2013.
1: Okay.
2: So this is what 12, 13 years now.
1: We had a discussion yesterday about how incredibly difficult it must be for people in your industry and really for, you know, the average Joe Schmo at home to have any idea what's going to happen year to year. When you consider coaching changes, roster overhauls, NIL money and all the other factors, transfers, I mean, it's crazy. How can you have any sort of feel, or what do you do now to have any sort of feel for what a team's going to be like going into a season?
2: Well, that's a good question, and it is a little bit different these days because you've got so many rosters that have turned over so much. But for a guy like me, I mean, I'm always trying to fit past examples like that, because it's amazing how much this stuff repeats, not necessarily game by game or team by team the same each year, but patterns that sort of develop, and that happens no matter what. You know, not the coaching situation, the returning starters or anything like that. But always, you know, the thing is about college football, you don't have a lot of time because, you know, 12 games, you know, to that's not a lot of games. I mean, you know, college hoops, that's, you know, one-third of the season. But this is the whole way in college football. So you got to try to pick up on this stuff kind of quick. But it is what it is. So it is a little bit different. It's just because the things don't carry over, at least personnel-wise, year to year. You just have to be really on top of things when the season kicks off in September.
1: Gotcha. Talking to Bruce Marshall, if you're just tuning in. And again, longtime guy in the industry covering it, analysis. Arkansas, I think, by most people's expectations, I think most places have them listed at 4.5. That seems a little bit optimistic, I think, for some of us. But again, lots of new dudes. Ryan Silverfield, what's your feel on Arkansas?
2: Yeah, I think 4.5, you know, that's that is going to split the opinion pretty much with Arkansas. Silverfield, I don't know if he was the first choice coming in. But we'll see. Interesting, that second game, you know, the Utah game, kind of interesting because they've got a new coach there too, although Morgan Scali was on staff for Kyle Whittingham. But, you know, generally, you know, if you can get to three in your three wins in your non-conference, so we got what, North Alabama, Utah, and Tulsa. If you come out of that 3-0, you got a chance to clear 4.5. But there's just no easy spots in the SEC schedule. You know, now that Vanderbilt is a real team again, South Carolina, you know, we'll see about that when you get them at home. I'm thinking they come in probably 4-8, so I might go under a little bit. But this is another one of these situations. We're just going to have to kind of watch them and get a feel. By the time the Georgia game comes around, we'll sort of have a feeling if Silverfield's got this thing up and going, and that's game three in September 19th.
1: Got a few new coaches in the league this year, and when we heard from Coach Stein yesterday at Kentucky, who's got, you know, connections there. His dad was a player there, and, of course, he's had a nice reputation as an OC working out at Oregon. He kind of reminded me, I was likening it to Clark Lee when he came in talking about how his job is to come here and win championships at Vanderbilt. And I was like, I don't think that's your job at all. Will Stein was pretty confident in his ability to lead Kentucky to some really good seasons. What's your take on him and their chances?
2: Well, it's funny because somebody was asking me yesterday. Actually, there was a Kentucky fan actually here, and I've rarely seen any Kentucky fans at SEC Media Days in the past. and they asked me, they said, could you tell us when Coach Stein comes by? And I said, I would, except I don't know what he looks like. But now I know what he looks like after he talked yesterday, and he made quite a stir. But I, you know, good for him saying that. I mean, he's trying to instill something there. It took Clark Lee a few years before things turned around for him at Vanderbilt, and we'll see how they do post Diego. But there's nowhere to go but up for Kentucky here. Now, my one thing with, and we'll see how, you know, Minchie, they're excited about him, but we haven't seen him too much. It's a lot of proof of concept with all these guys. When an assistant coach, when a coordinator gets promoted, I'm a little bit reluctant at the start to go one way or the other on them. I kind of like to see them, how they perform. So right now for me, Kentucky's kind of a blank slate. We'll know by the end of, by mid-September where he's got this thing going, because he's got Bama and Texas A&M, two of his first three. But I can see why they're excited there at Kentucky. I don't blame him for, I kind of commend him for being bold like that. But, you know, he did set the bar pretty high for himself, that's for sure.
1: I agree. And you know, we talked about schedule a little bit yesterday, and I know Greg Sankey was asked about Arkansas's complaints about their turnaround between the Utah game and then come back home and play in Georgia with an early kick. How much do you factor that in when you're trying to handicap?
2: Well, we do, though I think as long as there's a week between the games, I mean, that's what, you know, they normally have. So the kickoff time doesn't make as much difference. But I'm actually, in Arkansas's sake, you know, to play a school like Utah in game two, at least they've got a real game there. And, you know, a lot of the schools we know really have softened up their non-conference schedules. But we will get a little bit better idea where Arkansas is at after after the Utah game. But we see this every year. I mean, and sides come in, and I'll cite one in the Big Ten, Maryland. Usually has a pretty soft non-conference schedule, and they've done well every year under Mike Loxley, who used to be on Coach Saban's staff. Then you get the conference play, and it all sort of falls apart. So that's the thing we kind of look at. We look at the schedule, who they're playing non-conference, and if these results are kind of deceiving, at least in Arkansas's case, we're going to have a little better idea after facing Utah in week two where they're at with Silverfield.
1: Alex Golish was a guy that was rumored to be in the mix for the Arkansas job. He's taking over at Auburn now. And I'm curious what your thoughts are, not only on him, but going forward for Auburn. Again, you're always in Alabama's shadow a little bit. What do you think about his potential over there in the near future?
2: Yeah, you know, I know that was quite a jumble there. Who was going to get which job there? We thought Golish might be going to Arkansas, too, and then he ends up at Auburn and that shuffle in some roles at Florida. Listen, I think Golish has a chance, although, you know, I thought Brian Harsin was, you know, had a chance when he got hired there, and that didn't work out too well a few years ago.
1: Yeah.
2: What he is bringing, and I like watching South Florida the last few years, he's got a quarterback in Byron Brown who I think could be one of the best newcomers in the SEC this year. Now, he obviously was a proven commodity in the American. And I think that's kind of what hurt Hugh Freeze the last few years, that, you know, Peyton Thorne couldn't quite run the offense that he wanted to run. Jackson Arnold, who, by the way, is at UNLV this year, he didn't fit. And then they put Ashton Daniels in last year. So I don't think Hugh ever got the quarterback thing right. And I think Golish might have, just because he's bringing the guy with him, Brown from South Florida. So I think they've got a chance to do something. I like the way his offense has looked there. I am curious about that opener against Baylor. They're playing in Atlanta, and you've got a coach the other way who has who's on a little bit of the hot seat too at Dave Aranda. So I wouldn't be surprised if Auburn hits the ground going, and I think they may go over their win total this year.
1: Okay. All right, can I ask who you like in the league overall?
2: I would keep an eye on LSU because Lane, I think he's, you know, this will be a honeymoon period for him at Baton Rouge. Check back in 2029 if they're still feeling the same. But I like the bringing in Sam Leavitt from Arizona State. Last year at this time, Leavitt was being mentioned, you know, possible first-round pick. He could have come out after last year if he wanted in the Heisman Trophy conversation. He was spectacular 2 years ago for Kenny Dillingham at Arizona State. He got hurt halfway through last year, so he's going to spend one more year in college, and I think that was one of the plums of the portal. And you give Lane a quarterback like that, and we saw what he did last year with Trinidad Chambliss at Ole Miss. I think Leavitt could be a bomb this year. In a good sense, I think he could really work for LSU. And I would really fear Lane getting that thing up to speed. So LSU, I would keep an eye on. The other one nobody seems to be talking about much is Oklahoma. And I thought Brent Venables got over the hump last year, just getting him into the playoff. If Mateer is healthy, and I don't think he was ever right last year after he had that wrist injury early in the season. But there's a guy who could also get involved in the Heisman race. So dynamic leader. I think Venables knows what he's doing on the defensive side. So Oklahoma might be worth a mention, too. But LSU is the one I'm a little scared about this year because I could see Leavitt making a difference and the Lane factor. He's going to hit the ground running in Baton Rouge. I don't think there's any question about that.
1: I like that. Well, I don't like it, but I'm sure they're fans. We're talking to Bruce Marshall for just tuning in. On the Jim's Razorback Pizza Hotline live from SEC Media Days. So, you know, Texas, obviously, Arch Manning, since he came on campus, has been such the hot topic and, you know, looked like he might be a bust at some point and then, you know, came back and had a respectable season and then some. What's your expectation for this season for him?
2: Well, it's funny because last year at this time, we were in Atlanta last year for this, and Arch was, the buzz, the Heisman buzz and all that. And I thought that was a tad bit premature last year. Turns to be the case. I know he did play better down the stretch last year. But, Texas had some, they little disappointing last year from what we thought they were going to be. And I know at the end, Sark thought they should have got into the playoff. But to land that big egg at Georgia like that in November, I mean, that was sort of a red flag. And I think they were one of the only SEC teams to win the bowl game, but that didn't matter much because Michigan had all the issues going in to the Citrus Bowl last year. It's almost like I need to see more convincing on Arch. I know he's good, but in the SEC pecking order of quarterbacks, you've got Chambliss, you've got Leavitt, you've got Marcel Reed. I'm not sure where he's at even in the SEC. Byron Brown at Auburn too. I need to see a little bit more from Arch. I know that he's got all that. The excitement's tampered a little bit, but they're still pretty excited about him there. We'll see. Again, they get Ohio State week two this year. It's not the opener this year, but it is. We'll get an idea where they're at in week two with Arch. And I think if they can win that game, maybe the momentum really picks up and Texas will be in the a factor. And they can certainly make the playoff again, but I'm a little bit reluctant. I'm not quite buying on them yet.
1: Yeah, well, hopefully it's not the Borathon we got in that game last year, so we'll see. But like you said, week two, maybe they shake off some of the cobwebs a little bit. You know, we also debated this a little bit, Bruce, a couple of weeks ago about Arkansas and what's a good, fair measure of success over a three-year period for Silverfield, assuming he gets 3 years. What does that look like for you in the most reasonable, not necessarily best case or worst case scenario? What's a reasonable scenario for him?
2: They have to be on the ascent. Now, the bar is pretty low after 2-10 last year. I don't know that he has to get to a bowl this year, but it would be nice to see some progress. And unless this is a total disaster this year, I mean, he's going to be safe for a while. But by year three, if they're still sitting, 5-7-ish, 6-6-ish, the heat's going to really be turned up. The heat will be turned up after the second season if he's not back into a bowl game. But they want more than that there. So I think for the next couple of years, just progress. But by year three, I think they're going to be looking for some sort of a breakthrough. And listen, it's been hard for Arkansas to sustain that for an extended period since they moved to the SEC in 92. So he's got his work cut out for him. It's a very difficult conference. But I think this year, progress better than last year, at least four wins would be a start. But by next year, he's probably got to get to a bowl game or the heat is really going to turn up after 27.
1: Bruce, last thing I'm going to ask you about. There are straight-faced conversations being had about the SEC somehow breaking away from the NCAA. I don't know what that looks like, what that means. I don't know if that means they have to rope in other conferences to join them and create their own super football thing, which is really what it's all about, I assume, not basketball or baseball or golf or track and field. What do you make of all that?
2: It reminds me of over in Europe a few years ago, UEFA, there were the top teams over there were talking about breaking away and making a Super League. And this was Real Madrid, it was Barcelona, AC Milan, you know, Manchester United, City, and a few of the others. And it was met with such overwhelming negative response from the fan base over there. I mean, really, I'm like 98% no. And I think this is a non-starter. I know it's a topic, and Greg Sankey does a very good job politically straddling the fence on this. So he didn't really commit one way or the other. He didn't dismiss the talk, but I think it would be extremely unlikely they'd ever go it on their own. Partly because it would be received so poorly, even within their family. I don't think there's any SEC fans that I can think of that want them to break away and do their own thing. So I don't think that's going to happen. It becomes a little bit more possible if the Big Ten would join them. And that scenario is a little more possible, I think. But I still think that's remote, too, because, again, the fan base is it's going to be the reception is going to be completely negative to that. So I don't think it's a non-starter, I think, the SEC breaking away by itself. It's an interesting talking point now, but it's not much more than that. If the Big Ten, if the Congress thing doesn't go the way they want and the Protect College Sports Act and the SEC still kind of a holdout, you know, that might change some things a bit. But I cannot see them doing this thing on their own. It's going to be received so poorly. And in the end of the day, Greg Sankey and the rest of the conference schools, school presidents listen to that sort of stuff. So I think unless the Big Ten joins up with them there, that's very unlikely.
1: Unrelated to actual football, how's Tampa comparatively to some of the other locations you've been to for media days?
2: Yeah, it's picking up some today. Trey told me yesterday, he said, you know, it's going to probably pick up here because yesterday I thought it was kind of slow. But today it feels a little bit more like an SEC media day. Tampa's a little bit out of the normal footprint. I mean, I used to like Hoover going there to Birmingham, and I guess we're going back to Nashville next year, which is a perfect spot for it.
1: Mm-hmm.
2: But, you know, okay, yeah. The facilities are good here, and they've got some nice stuff for us at night. So far, so good, and it's picking up steam. And I think it's going to – the culmination will be when Lane Kiffin talks. They're keeping him till Thursday, though, so, you know, he's saving the best for last.
1: Yeah, kind of a – I don't know if that's a good thing or bad thing for Ryan Silverfield. It does take a little bit of the heat off because you will not be a big storyline with Kiffin being on that same day. What do you think?
2: Yeah,
1: there?
2: That's right. Yeah, everybody's going to want to hear what Lane has to say. You know, we'll see. It's still not as – I'll tell you, Spurrier's still my favorite all time at this thing. He really was unvarnished in the things that he said. But, yeah, I think – and now that Coach Saban's, you know – retired. Lane's sort of the star now, so that'll be his day on Thursday.
1: Absolutely. I think I was giving Drinkwitz a little praise, too, as much as it pains me. But I think he's become a pretty good, you know, talking head down at Media Days over the last couple of years.
2: Yeah, Eli's pretty good. I mean, he's pretty glib up there. And, you know, inadvertently, Will Stein became sort of a guy yesterday. It's funny because the Kentucky fans show up here rarely, and I think I might have mentioned that, but one was asking, where's Will Stein? And I said, I don't know. I don't know what he looks like. Now we know what he looks like, and that was, like we said, his comments yesterday caused a little bit of a stir. Good for him.
1: Absolutely. All right, well, listen, Bruce, really great stuff. I really appreciate you

0: sounds like. And I saw Charles Davis, which I guess I didn't realize he was at ESPN. That was another name that was mentioned. This is from Dove Kleeman. He's a pretty good tweet guy, Twitter guy, X guy, whatever you want to call him. ESPN expected to start paying Pat McAfee over $60 million a year after firing Ryan Clark and many other employees. The highest paid commentator of all time over the next coming years are expected to be. That's something. That's something. So, good for them. Guess you got to get it where you can get it. He's also reporting that Cam Newton is getting cut. Not his hair, just his job. So, we'll see. Question of the day. Now that baseball is the only major pro league going, what are you keeping up with in sports? Training camp, college football, media days, baseball's enough for you, or catching up on my stories, Grandma? I'm enjoying the baseball races. I mean, it's really going to be about, can anybody topple the Dodgers? And I'm also really curious to see, obviously, if your team's in contention, Moose. I think it's pretty easy to say Major League Baseball. But if your team is already out of it, eesh.
1: Well, and most of them probably know by now.
0: Yeah, I mean, who knows, though? I mean, we all counted the Red Sox out 3 weeks ago, and now they win 14 in a row, so maybe not. But I would think that's a little bit of a rarity for sure. All right, 10:51, we'll come back and wrap up our first hour. 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
2: Here at Royal Home Improvement. I'm going to write that down because I keep wanting to call Royal Windows. Old habits die hard. Tiger Jordan, the owner, is joining us again. And I was asking about metal roofs and the advantage of metal roofing system. And is that, you get a lot of that with residential? Is that more of a commercial thing?
3: No, it's a lot of residential. The good advantage, the good thing about a metal roof is if it's more than one layer of shingles, we tear it off all the way back to the decking.
2: Okay.
3: If there's only one layer, we leave it like it is, cut back the shingles. We lath it with 1x4s first. After we lath it with 1x4s, we put a what we call a bubble wrap insulation down over the 1x4s. That's a vapor barrier, and the aluminum side faces toward the metal that it repels the heat once it hits the metal. So the heat doesn't penetrate. And it has an R value of about 9 by doing it that way. And it protects the integrity of the 1x4 lathing strips.
2: Okay.
3: Because that metal is going to condensate. So once that metal condensates and the insulation bubble wrap was under the 1x4s, that 1x4 would deteriorate right over a period of 6 months with all the moisture.
2: Mm-hmm.
3: So we put the bubble wrap on top, which is the insulation barrier.
2: Okay.
3: And we overlap it. That way, when the moisture does come off the metal, it slides all the way out.
2: Okay.
3: So it works pretty good. 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
3: So we use 26-gauge roofing panels and 29-gauge. 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
2: Okay. We don't have time to get into it now, but I want to talk about kitchen projects, too.
3: Yeah.
2: And what you guys are doing there.
3: Okay.
2: Senior military discounts, I mentioned, 1-800-565-1064. They're here over on Cranberry Trail, but, you know, popping in may not be the move. We also mentioned real quick as we head into the top of the hour, you guys have a new showroom over in East Arkansas.
3: East Arkansas. It's in Brinkley. It's at 1405 Pinecrest Shopping Center there in Brinkley. And it's new. We started working on it in February. It's open. We are getting a lot of foot traffic. We're selling kitchen remodels now like crazy.
2: Okay.
3: We have examples in there set up with cabinets. There are 7 styles of cabinets. We have quartz and crystal tops in there, countertops. We have a whole wall of siding. We have window samples there. But we need to get something over in East Arkansas because we had a lot of business over there, and that's where all of our referrals are coming from.
2: Sure.
3: Right now. And we just felt like we needed something over there instead of just here.
2: All right. I love it. We're back in a moment. We'll talk a little more with Tiger and find a little bit more about what Royal Home Improvements can do for you. We've got the Red White Report coming up thanks to UAMS Health Ortho Now. We'll be hanging out with them on Thursday this week. And Trey Schapp will join us from SEC Media Days coming up in a moment as well. Stick around. A couple hours left.
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5: 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You know how I am. 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
2: Extreme hot weather again today. Little Rock expecting a high of 102. Heat index value easily over 110 this afternoon. Stay safe, stay cool, stay inside, and stay drinking water as well for today. Tonight, a 20% chance of a shower thunderstorm as a cool front moves through. For the Buzz Radio Network, I'm meteorologist Pat Walker.
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1: I'd be offended by that if it wasn't true. Thank you for being with us. Red White Report coming up momentarily. Trey Schapp will join us in a couple of minutes. So we are thrilled to be out here hanging out with Tiger and his crew at Royal Home Improvement. And we just talked about a number of different things. We're going to talk a little bit about kitchen projects because, again, they do a lot more than just windows and siding and roofs and all that. 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And by the way, if your windows are not doing the job in this heat, might be time to take a look at that. 1-800-565-1064, royalwindows.com. All right, let's dive in. Got a couple of items for the Red White Report.
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1: All right, some good news for the Razorbacks in baseball, at least, or former Razorback baseball players, at least. And that includes Ryder Helfrich, who is getting paid a significant amount of money to hit a baseball and catch a baseball. Pretty cool deal for him. And well-deserved. So according to the information I saw here, this is our friends at the Democrat Gazette. He has signed his deal. $5,241,000, a valuation of the full slot for the number 15 selection. And that signing originally reported by MLB.com's Jim Callis. Also Colin Fisher, Big Tuna. Signing for $300,000 against a $150,000 bonus. There's no slot suggestions for picks after the 10th round. And we wish both those guys the best. Expect big, big things from both of them. Gabe Gackel signed his first contract with the A's on Monday. He signed for $1.25 million, which is more than the valuation for his slot. They currently are playing in Sacramento, of course, and waiting for their Vegas spot to be built. So good for Gabe, who had, you know, I'll call it an up-and-down career, but certainly showed some signs of brilliance at times for Arkansas, and hopefully he can go on to great success at the professional level. Sad news out of Razorbacks camp, I guess, or Northwest Arkansas. Jim Lindsay, the business and football legend for the Razorbacks, passed away, age of 81, lengthy illness, and I think if you've been following the story or you know much about him or know people who know him, you knew that he was not in great health, but obviously a legendary player for Arkansas and an even more legendary businessman. The impact there will be one that people will be touched by for years to come. I mean, Lindsay Properties, and I mean, you just think about all the different locations around the state and the impact they've had. It's pretty remarkable, but there's a guy who made the most of an opportunity, and we'll be remembered well in Northwest Arkansas and really all over the state. And I think for really anybody in the business community, he's a guy you definitely think about towards the top of the list of his impact on the state. And I think that's about it. We've got a couple, I guess, other things. I saw that Kamani Johnson was taking a job with Coach Calipari. I'm not sure what that role is going to be. Not sure if you saw that or not, Moose. But anyway, we'll see what that looks like. But there's a guy, speaking of a guy that really made the most of an opportunity, going up there. So wish him well. Not sure where I saw that. Let me see here. Saw this story this morning. I'm sure it was, I don't know. I was looking all over the place this morning. Not sure where it ended up. Anyway, that's it. That's the Red White Report. Let's head down to, and maybe Trey knows a little bit about that. Head down to SEC Media Days. Let's introduce him properly, but we'll get Trey on here in just a second. I guess just let me know when he's ready, if he's not quite there yet.
2: Not quite. He's getting there.
1: One other Razorback note, or Razorback-related note, former Razorback Moses Moody, of course, is in town this week. He's got an event starting tomorrow. He's got an event basically every day, or multiple events. Then he's doing a youth golf clinic on Thursday. He's got an event on Thursday night. And then Friday, they're doing their golf tournament over at Maumelle Country Club, and we'll be out there with them. And then that night, they're doing the Night with Moses featuring Steph Curry at the State House. There are some tickets available. You can go to mosesmoody.com and get the details there. And then on Saturday, he's doing a youth basketball camp. So he's doing a great job coming back and giving back to his community. I'm happy to see that. And he's a good dude. He was in studio a couple weeks ago. We really enjoyed hanging out with him, and hoping that all of his events this week are big successes. Should be great. All right, I'm going to read some things here from our friends on the Middleton Heat and Air text line. Just let me know what when he's ready.
2: Looks like
1: for the 870.
2: Looks like he just sat down. So whenever you're ready, brother.
1: Okay, and we can get to this stuff in a second. Let's bring in Trey Schaap. Why don't you play his intro, and then we'll get to it.
0: Coverage of the 2026 SEC Media Days from Tampa, Florida is presented by First Security Bank and brought to you in part by Kaufman by Design West, Blockman Auctions, UAMS Health Orthopedics and Sports Medicine, Arkansas Scholarship Lottery, and Bet Saracen.
1: All right, I hear him in the background, Trey Schaap, Busy Bee, down at SEC Media Days in Tampa, Florida. What do you say, Trey?
3: What's up? How are you?
1: Things are good. We had a really nice visit. Thanks for setting up that interview for us with Bruce Marshall. He was outstanding earlier today, and we'll touch on a couple of the topics there. And I heard, you know, some of the other guys, I guess Randy and Bez, talking about the new head coach at Kentucky. And I was telling Bruce, he reminded me a little bit of Clark Lee when he came in. Not necessarily cocky, but certainly very confident in turning a program around that has not necessarily had a huge amount of success. Although, I'm going to break it down for folks a little bit, and it's going to be a little bit more of a thorn, I think, in the side for Razorback fans when I tell you these numbers. But make of him, and I guess, and the first full day down there?
3: Yeah, I thought he was solid. He was polished. He's got a plan. He's really confident in himself. Coach Stein, that is who you're talking about. And then yesterday I thought it was kind of a blah day. And with Bruce, I heard you talking with him, and Bruce was like, yeah, this shit doesn't seem like Media Days is really here. Well, you've got Auburn today, so that brings, a football crazed state into the mix now. And tomorrow's Alabama. And so it's starting to kind of ramp up. And I think the way the league put it together with having Texas – and LSU on the last day might actually keep some media here longer than what they normally would. I think the story is Lane Kiffin. And you saw Josh Heupel yesterday kind of throw a jab about, I hope we have the grocery stores are stocked up with mustard and the sporting goods stores are stocked up with golf balls for his return in November when LSU plays at Tennessee this year. But Bruce is just a wealth of knowledge. Enjoyed having him on when Matt and I had overtime, and Stats walked by when you had him on, Justin. He goes, this guy knows more about the sport of college football than anybody. So he's a good guy to know.
1: So, Stein's obviously confident in his quarterback. Kenny Minchich came in from Notre Dame, among other things. So what else stood out about his talk and the other coaches that spoke yesterday?
3: Well, I think just a lot of it is, trying to – some are getting asked questions about, and it's still a topic, college football playoff, how many teams should get in, what would they like to see? And then more of it is kind of in the breakout sessions of, okay, what do you need to see from your guys as you head into the season? What position needs to improve the most? How does your two deep look? And so we're getting some of that. And I think – I really like Stein's answers, though, because he was asked yesterday about, when you're teaching a new quarterback your system and you're going into fall camp, do you just go out and work on the mechanics of that new quarterback first, or do you introduce the playbook first? And he says you introduce the playbook first, because if they don't know the playbook, then the mechanics, you're going to have good mechanics if you're going to play at this level. So knowing the playbook, knowing where to put everybody, and then you can work on the mechanics after you get the playbook installed. And I think that's one thing that stood out to me from Coach Stein as well.
1: Gotcha. Trey Schaap joined us again from SEC Media Days. There was talk about from Greg Sankey, and apparently this is a legitimate conversation about the SEC sort of doing its own thing outside of the NCAA's perusal at some point. I don't know how that works. I don't know how you break away and create your own world.
3: It'd
1: unless
3: be
1: you get a whole
3: only.
1: Bunch of others. Yeah, but I mean, again, who's going to follow, and how does that look? So, I mean, what's the thinking there? I don't know that I fully understand the concept.
3: Well, I think the thinking there is you've got 16 teams. You could add some, and you play. I mean, do you want to see Arkansas play North Alabama if you're a fan of the sport, or would you rather see Arkansas play North Carolina, Arkansas play Virginia on a regular basis, or would you rather see Georgia take on, let's say, North Carolina on a regular basis instead of Georgia playing Mercer, so to speak? I mm-hmm. get the fact that, you know, well, what would that do for the rest of the college football landscape? But the SEC is trying to get everything on a level playing field, and they've been trying this for a while, and it seems like that there are those outliers that just don't want to do it. Now, they have their idea of what a level playing field looks like. You were talking about the numbers that he brought up yesterday, the eyeballs that are on college football and the SEC in particular. They're mind-boggling. You look at the salaries that coaches were being paid 15 years ago. You look at the budgets that the athletic departments had 15 years ago. Now that's what the SEC is giving each institution. I think it was around 70-something million dollars that they paid out last year per institution in the league. 15 years ago, Arkansas's athletic budget was probably not over $70 million as a whole. So everything has changed, and with that comes eyeballs, but also more TV revenue. The TV revenue, they don't want to show Arkansas playing North Alabama, Tulsa. They want to show them playing big-time conference games, and that's why the SEC went to a 9-game schedule, and they still also have it mandated that they play another high Power Four opponent, high-caliber mm-hmm. opponent, if you will, in the non-conference, to where they can sell that to their TV media rights holders and get the big bucks.
1: Trey, I don't know if you know anything about Top Tier State X. This is a Twitter account, and they've got a couple thousand followers, and they're doing SEC predictions. I saw their list yesterday. Texas, Ole Miss, and Georgia, they've got going 11-1 in conference. LSU, A&M, Auburn in order there to 6. They got Arkansas finishing 10th in the league at 7-5. Yeah. Trey, I don't think there's enough alcohol in the state of Arkansas for me to drink to think that Arkansas is going to go 7-5 with the schedule they've got. Can you help me understand that one?
3: Yeah,
1: and do you know anything about this outfit?
3: Win?
1: That's what I'm trying to figure out.
3: I don't know anything about that outfit. I don't know anything. Okay. I've never heard of it. But yeah, what's seven
1: Well, if you're
3: games?
1: Looking for optimism, yeah, JW, if you want somebody who's optimistic like you are, we found someone here. Finishing ahead of South Carolina, Missouri, Tennessee, Mississippi State, Vanderbilt, and Kentucky. If Heupel ends up at 5-7 and Arkansas goes 7-5, I don't think that's going to be
3: fired.
1: Good for him. Yeah, probably so. Which of the new coaches are you most optimistic about, Trey?
3: I think Sumrall at Florida is going to have a good year. Okay. What I heard from him and Destin at the SEC spring meetings, very confident. What he did at Tulane, look, if LSU wouldn't have gotten Kiffin, I think he would have been the guy at LSU. Just moved, 53 miles down the road to Baton Rouge from New Orleans. I think he's going to have success at Florida. I think he's got the backing. And also, I'll say this, talking to Steve Melnick at the SEC Golf Championships earlier this year, back in April, he really likes John Sumrall and what he is bringing to the table at the University of Florida. And so I think that that's the one that I think will have the best first year.
1: I want to wheel this back around to Kentucky. And I went through the numbers today. And again, I called it a shallow dive. I compared it to when you go to a hotel and stay, Trey, and it's like a 3-foot pool and it's got the no diving sign on the side.
3: Right.
1: This is more like I jumped in feet first type of dig, not a deep dive. But Mark Stoops, of course, just finished his tenure there. And his tenure covered Brett Bielema, Chad Morris, and Sam Pittman.
3: Crazy.
1: Exact same numbers as far as the number of years there. Here's what's crazy. In the number of years he was there, which is 13 years?
3: Yeah. 13, 14, yeah.
1: Okay. 7 winning seasons and 2 10-win seasons. For Arkansas, in that same time period, they had 6 winning seasons and 0 double-digit win seasons. So, again, when you wonder about where we are as a program, or Arkansas as a program, you start comparing yourself. Everybody wants to compare themselves to Alabama and Georgia. It's like you're not even comping well against what should be teams that are at or below your level. And Kentucky doesn't even care about football comparatively to, you know, basketball. So I was like, wow, that's crazy. Because yeah, I started looking this up after Stein spoke yesterday.
3: Yeah.
1: But anyway.
3: It is. And David brought up this morning, you know, you used to want to play Vanderbilt in the SEC. Well, they were, what, a game away from making the college football playoff last year? And you look at what Clark Lee has done over there. And I think teams in the league are saying, hey, when can we get Mississippi State and when can we get Arkansas on the schedule? Because they're chalking those up as automatic W's.
1: Yeah. You become that program. It's sad, but that's where you are. What's the schedule for the rest of the day today?
3: So the rest of the day today, we'll have Shane Beamer, South Carolina, Clark Lee of Vanderbilt, Georgia, and Auburn have already gone. I've got some sound back for you. Also put up a little thing on Buzz Twitter from Kirby Smart earlier today. He was talking about, you know, he got asked if you have to play a team twice in the same season, is it difficult that second time around? And just real quick, he said, you know, it depends on a lot of where you play them. Like if you're playing in a road environment, yeah, it's really difficult. Like you could in the college football playoff if you have to go to a road, a conference opponent on the road in the college football playoff. And then the other thing was he said that if you blow out that team the first time and then you got to turn around and play them again, that sometimes the guys might take it lighter. Sometimes your players might think, oh, well, we won it easily the first time, that we don't have to study as hard, watch as much film for the second time, and that's when you get tripped up.
1: All right, we're going to let you go on this one. JW's texted in on our Middleton Heat and Air text line. Trey, you can like Summerall all you want, but Silverfield owns Summerall. Think about that. He also owns Auburn's coach. One day you non-believers will be believers. Oh, I believe in some things. I just don't know about that one.
3: Yeah, I still.
1: So there you go.
3: Did Memphis ever win the conference?
1: They did not win the conference, but he did have a good record against his counterparts who have entered the SEC.
3: True.
1: So let's hope that part continues, and then we'll go from there.
3: No doubt.
1: All right, dude. I will talk to you tomorrow. I appreciate you, Trey. Thanks for all the work down there, man.
3: Yeah, you bet. Y'all have a good one.
1: Very good. That is you too, buddy. That's Trey Schaap. All right, a couple things here from our text line. I keep hearing the media SOS things about Arkansas with absolutely no information on why the 26th season can't be better. No names given, and if I didn't know better, I would think Coach Silverfield got junior varsity rejects in the transfer portal using the calendar to record times. I bet most couldn't tell you 3 players on the team. I don't know how many games they will win, but they will win 7 or more. Whoa. Okay. They will, at worst, mid-pack this year with a bright future. Coach Pitt was a good coach at a bad time. He started good, then came COVID, then lost because of transfer portal NIL, not his fault, but I blame them above him. Okie dokie. I like that. Listen, I hope I'm wrong. I hope you're right, and I hope JW is right, too. From the 501, is this the Tiger Jordan that played at Ouachita in the early 80s?
4: It is.
1: That's all he asked. Same guy.
4: <is. laughs>
1: Yeah. He looks like he could suit up still, too. You still work out?
4: I still don't work out.
1: You still don't work out. You're just gifted from the God.
4: Out. Yes.
1: God is good to you. God gave me very little athletic ability. I'm maximizing what limited things I got working for me, Tiger. Boy, you got a good gift there, my friend.
4: Well, Abe Sutton used to coach at Houston.
1: Yeah.
4: He was at a press conference one day, and they asked him, hey, Coach, you work out? And he said, no, I wish to be sick when I die. So that's how I leave it. Okay. But I came across some sickness several years ago, about 21 years ago, and I had cancer.
1: Mm-hmm.
4: So that kind of limits what I can or cannot do anymore.
1: Gotcha.
4: So
1: we look great.
4: Well, thank you. I eat right.
1: That helps.
4: No, that helps.
1: It's a big part of it.
4: Not salad.
1: yeah. Excited about not hearing Jimmy Dykes say Ravi 1,000 times a broadcast this basketball season. That is annoying. I will give you that. But I hate that Carl Ravitch is out. He'll find a job tomorrow if he wants one, though. I'd be curious to see what Carl's made over his career. He's pretty outstanding. There are plenty of guys that I do not like, but he is not one of them. I love me some Carl Ravitch. If you missed it earlier, it was being reported that he is going to be part of the layoffs at ESPN. It's just hard to believe. He's so versatile, too. It's just shocking to me. This from Ron in Pine Bluff, our good buddy. I have about 20 windows that are single pane. Sounds expensive. What's the most windows you've ever done in a single gig?
4: 35.
1: That's a lot.
4: Just on a house, but okay. He needs to call us. We can make him a deal.
1: Okay.
4: It's affordable.
1: So I was going to ask you, too, when I got windows from y'all years ago, they folded in so you could clean them better because I'm not about getting on a high ladder. Yeah. Is that pretty standard?
4: That's standard. There's a double hung and a single hung. Double hung, top and bottom slide up and down. That's what you bought.
1: Okay.
4: And then the single hung, only the bottom slides up, tilts in.
1: Okay.
4: So a lot of people do the double hung on the two-story, single hung on the bottom.
1: Oh, yeah, that makes sense.
4: Yeah.
1: Okay. tuning in after 6 months, what are we talking about? Mostly football, but a little bit about home improvement, too. So we haven't talked a lot about kitchen projects, and I want to spend the next few minutes doing that before we take our break and come back, and we'll do our top 10 Tuesday list, thanks to 10 Fitness. But this is something you all have been involved in for how long?
4: The kitchen remodel since about February.
1: Okay. Hang on a second, Moose. We're going to hold this for just a second. Talk to me about what kind of options we're looking at there.
4: You're looking at several options. The kitchen cabinets, we have 7 styles to choose from, your color, your choice. Quartz and granite tops that goes in the kitchen, it's kind of unlimited, but we can only carry so many samples with us.
1: Mm-hmm.
4: If you have something in mind that you want, you show us and we'll try to get it. But, you know, quartz and granite, those are countertops that basically similar, but the quartz doesn't stain as bad,
1: Okay. Doesn't
4: crack as easily as the granite does. And we're pushing quartz because that's with the vendor that we're using.
1: Mm-hmm.
4: We get a better price for the customer.
1: Okay.
4: All right. And all the cabinets, we come in, we measure. Once we measure them, we order them. They're custom fit for you. We get the cabinets in. We assemble them there at your property.
1: Okay.
4: So we take them out in one day, put them in the next day. Countertops takes a few more days, a little bit longer. But you're looking at turning a project over in 3 to 4 weeks, start to finish.
1: Okay. What about like significant remodels? Like I want to put this over here and this over there. Do you guys?
4: Not a problem.
1: Really? Okay.
4: We've moved walls. We've moved electrical. Understand this. We have contractors that work for our company or through our company that are electricians, plumbers, and full-time carpenters.
1: Okay.
4: So we can do anything. Now understand this also. We work in 10 states. All our contractors are from Arkansas.
1: Like that.
4: They travel. So we can do just about anything. We just got through building a room addition for a customer. We built a $2.3 million home or $2.5 million home over in West Helena. We're enclosing a porch right now in Chennault. One of your famous people you know, but I'm not allowed to mention his name on the radio.
1: Okay.
4: Because the Freedom of Information Act, you know, privacy. But we're doing his house. It's right on Chennault golf course.
1: On golf course, yeah.
4: Yep. Doing windows, sliding patio door. We framed it in. We're putting the windows in, finishing it today.
1: Yeah. So people who, like, want to open rooms up, things like that, you do all that?
4: We can do it all.
1: Okay, I love that.
4: Start to finish, all my people. We enclosed the guy had a slab here in Hot Springs. We built a roof over it. We put tongue and groove ceiling in it. Built a fireplace on the back porch. I'll show you. It's on our Facebook page, but
1: okay.
4: I'll show you. You can post it. But he's tickled to death. And we matched the stone on the fireplace to his columns on the corner of the porch.
1: That's
4: and
1: sharp.
4: We laid tile down. We put a fireplace. He had a fireplace in his house. He didn't have the insert anymore. We put an insert in it. We put a barn door, built a barn door, and put a barn door on his pantry for him.
1: Okay.
4: That's what he wanted.
1: That's fun.
4: So we do it all.
1: Yeah, that's awesome. Do you guys have a designer on staff, or do people need to have their plans laid out and then you guys do the work?
4: Either way.
1: Okay.
4: We can help them with the plans. We help people all the time choose the colors for their house, whether they want shake in the gables with board and batten on the walls. We're doing one in East Arkansas here in about 2 weeks. We're doing stone, and it's vinyl, all over one wall from the ground up. Then the rest of the house we're putting board and batten. And the reason we're doing that stone on that one wall, because it sticks out a little. Mm-hmm. And when you drive up to the house, that's the first thing you're going to see.
1: Moose, you got to get some shake in your gables, buddy. That's been your problem all these years.
2: Finally, I know what Shake's to do. Good. Finally.
1: Exactly. Listen, Tiger's got a lot of knowledge about a lot of different things. You should listen to him. He's going to make us all better. Steve says quartz, the best way to clean. That's what he's asking. Is that maybe the easiest one to keep clean?
4: It is easier to keep clean.
1: Okay.
4: We don't recommend putting a lot of harsh chemicals on anything. 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
1: Okay.
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1: Tell Coach Kobe Hamilton said, hey. 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
4: He did.
1: He said, hey.
4: Put a roof on it. Hey, Kobe.
1: I just told him. There you go. All right, we're going to hit a break. It's 11:32. 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Got to hit timeout as we do. I want to mention our friends over at UAMS. We're going to be kicking it with them on Thursday at the location over on Rodney Parham. 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I don't know that you guys did the work on that, but it does look good, and we love our friends at UAMS. 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When you think ortho, think UAMS. All right, we're back here in a moment. 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
5: Arkansas basketball scheduled another marquee matchup for the 2026-2027 season yesterday. They'll play Indiana at Madison Square Garden on November 17th as part of the Bad Boy Mower Series. The Razorbacks have played the Hoosiers five times previously with a 3-2 record. Indiana joins North Carolina, Michigan State, and Arizona as other big-time non-conference matchups so far. SEC Media Days continue today with Georgia, Auburn, Vanderbilt, and South Carolina taking the main stage. 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
17: 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Hopefully, Knoxville's ready for his arrival.
1: Boy, ramp up the heat a little bit there. I like that. That is Josh Heupel talking about Lane Kiffin coming to town. Obviously not real popular in Knoxville, this just in, after his brief stop as the head coach there. As we welcome you back, we are hanging out at Royal Home Improvement. Justin Akery moves back in studio, and Tiger Jordan, the owner here, kicking it with us. Time for a top 10 Tuesday list. And, Tiger, we're going to turn back the clock a little bit for some of the kids who listen to the show about things that we used to really get into that they just don't really deal with anymore. So light it up there, Moose, and let's get to it.
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1: Now, some of these things probably still happen in certain communities around the state, but a lot of them don't. And then there are some things that just aren't really a thing anymore, I don't think. But I haven't been a kid in a minute. I know this thing was not for my kids even. Saturday morning cartoons. I mean, that was the deal. Like, we went to school all week. And now it's like for people who work all week and then they go to the lake on the weekend. That was us. It's like we worked all week at school, got good grades, stayed out of trouble. So we could get up on Saturday morning, get our bowl of cereal, and we would watch cartoons for like 3 hours on Saturday mornings every single weekend.
4: Back in the day, I did that. But when I got about 12, 13... you were outside.
1: Yeah.
4: Mom and Dad didn't want you in the house in front of the TV.
1: Well, we just did cartoons, but by 10 o'clock we were out, for sure. Yeah, we got outside. But, I mean, in the morning when everybody was kind of moving around, I have no idea what time my parents normally rolled out of bed, I guess, at that age. But, I mean, my sister and I were up first thing, and we would fight over certain ones because sometimes, like, she was a big Smurfs fan. I wasn't the biggest fan of the Smurfs, and I'm, like, trying to watch, Droopy Dog or something on a different channel. And
4: Popeye,
1: there you go. Playing outside till the streetlights came on, that was the jam. And that was always the thing. It's like, okay, you got to be home before the streetlights come on. I would hear my mom scream down the street, though. And if you heard your middle name, you were in big trouble.
4: You're in big trouble.
1: Yeah. So rotary phones, there's one thing that I do not miss. That was, I'm really glad they, I remember when we got our first push-button phone, that was a big deal. And they also, back in the day, and this was big for teenage girls especially, when they came out with those phones where the receiver had like a 200-foot cord on it, exactly. I mean, you'd see my sister. She had that sucker run all the way out in her room. Then eventually she got a phone in her room, and it was over.
4: Yep.
1: Yeah, we never saw her again. This is a favorite of mine. And Moose, I don't know if you remember this. You may be, how old are you?
2: Wouldn't you like to know?
1: Yeah.
2: 38.
1: Okay. You may not have gotten this. You may have missed the window here. Television going off the air at night. I remember being a kid, and if I stayed at my grandparents' house on occasion, I think the Rockford Files was the last thing on, and then it would go to static overnight. It's like, now we're out of programming. Here you go. We'll catch you in the morning.
2: Now,
1: Pretty amazing.
2: Nick at Night would always be rolling, and as far as I can remember, ESPN always had something on, too.
1: Yeah. So, yeah, in our day, they had static nights. I mean, it's pretty funny. Let's see.
2: That would be creepy to wake up to in the middle of the night.
1: Yeah, it is. That's how a lot of horror movies start that way. Sears catalog. Oh, buddy, listen. When the Sears catalog came in, that was a big deal. We would look in there. We would literally go in there, that and the Penny's catalog. We'd go in there and circle all the things we wanted for Christmas. Because when I was a kid, we got stuff for Christmas and birthdays. We didn't get stuff year-round like my kids do. Phones attached to the walls on this list. We just talked about that a little bit ago. That's sort of in line with the rotary phone. But when they got the push-button phone, man, that was the bomb. Three TV channels. I think I remember three TV channels, but I may have missed the
4: four,
1: window
4: there. 4, 7, and 11. That was it.
1: Yeah. Back in the day.
4: Yeah.
1: I remember getting our first microwave. That's not on this list, I don't think. But I remember when we did not have a microwave. When we got our first microwave, it was huge, and it was like $300.
4: Yeah. The first cell phone came in a battery pack.
1: Yeah.
4: It looked like a real phone.
1: Yeah.
4: You had to carry that big bag around with you.
1: I did not. I did not have one until I moved here. So it'd been like 90. I didn't think I'd get a cell phone until I was 99 or 2000.
4: Wow.
1: Yeah, I was pretty late in the game. Cash only transactions. Credit cards existed in the 70s, but most transactions happened in cash or checks. I remember when people used to take checks. I guess you can still take them. You don't see that much anymore.
4: I take them all the time.
1: Do you? Yeah, I guess for your business. Yeah. But, I mean, like, there are a lot of places that don't want to, like gas stations, things like
4: They're
1: that.
4: They're going to charge you 3% if you use a credit card.
1: I heard that on a call earlier.
4: Yeah.
1: There you go. Let's see here. Doing research at the library. There's a fun one. I used to love that. When I had to do a paper in college, I would go and I would get my books, and I would lay them all out over a table, and I would go through the different ones and do the research, and then, you know, citations and things. That was fun, man. I miss those days, but not that much. That wasn't the best thing about college, but it wasn't the worst. Waiting for film to develop. Oh, boy, the good old days. You take it to the Walgreens or wherever and wait for your pictures to come back. Man, I can't wait to see what we got.
4: Hey, drive-in theaters.
1: Oh, drive-in theaters, a good one.
4: It's a real
1: Those are still a thing, just not very common.
4: Not very common. I put Walmarts in place of them now.
1: I remember when my parents bought encyclopedias. Encyclopedias before Google, kids. You'd have to go, I want to learn more. And it's usually because you had to write a paper for school. I want to learn more about, I don't know, giraffes. So you go over the G and you look it up, and that's how you learned about everything. I used to dig through our encyclopedias, and yet I know very little. It's amazing. And that's about it. That's our list for today, though. But man, there were a lot of good old things that are no longer. But yeah, I mean, it is hard to believe. I can't imagine living without a microwave now. But when we were kids, that was not a thing. Pretty crazy. All right. Moose, you got anything we missed there? Anything you missed from your childhood that's no longer really a popular thing?
2: No, I was right there at the kind of, you know, everything was starting to get digitized and be fully functional and what it's supposed to be now back when I was younger. So I don't have any that I could think of that would outdo that. I do miss the phone, like the late night kind of you waited for a call from somebody or you knew you had to plan that. That was always kind of fun. But now it's like obviously a text is way simpler and better. So
1: it is amazing.
2: Yeah,
1: it seems like dating
2: it's not
1: was
2: better. Yeah.
1: It seems like dating was almost easier back then, but you had to go through so much more work to go out with people back then because you couldn't just send a text, which feels like less of a putting yourself out there. You had to actually talk to someone. You usually had to get through their mother or father to get to them, which was a double wall to like climb over to get to them. There was no, like, you know, texting. There was no, like, Facebook messaging. There was no dating sites. I guess you maybe had like, phone dating apps or whatever, phone dating ways to, call-in ways. I don't know what the deal was. But anyway, it's amazing to me. I guess you had to actually, you know, go talk to people. Zyra's real weird.
4: Talk to people. Hey, what we used to do, I'm from Fordyce, small town of Fordyce, Fordyce Red Bugs.
1: Oh, yeah.
4: Home of Paul Bear Bryant.
1: Yes, sir.
4: What we did was, we sat on the parking lots of Gibson's store. You know, it was kind of like the Walmart.
1: Yeah.
4: And that's what we do.
1: Girls would roll by and you chat them up?
4: Oh, yeah. Or you'd take your girlfriend up there and you'd all sell them cars till midnight.
1: Okay.
4: That's what we did. Occasionally, we'd go mud riding, but not very often.
1: It's pretty harmless fun.
4: Oh, yeah. But that's some of the things that we did back in the day. And one of the big things, Friday night football in a small town.
1: No doubt.
4: Everyone shuts down everything, and they're at the ball games. Rising Fordyce.
1: I'd like to believe that's still a thing, and it is in some places around the state. Rising's a great one. That's one of my favorite spots.
4: You used to go to Pine Bluff and drag Cherry Street and eat at Banjo's Pizza.
1: Okay.
4: And the theater was right beside it. So that's some of the things that people in small town Fordyce or Rising,
1: yeah,
4: they'd go to.
1: Pine Bluff was going to town?
4: Oh, yeah. That was going to town. Drag Cherry Street.
1: My college professor was a film developer in high school as her first job. She said you saw a lot of stuff you didn't want to see and from people you knew. I guarantee you. That's hilarious. Can I add one to the list? Calling a girl you liked and having to get past her parents. Thank you.
2: Yeah.
1: Exactly. That was so wild. It was always like, I really like this girl. And it's like, how do you know? Because I'm willing to talk to her dad to talk to her.
2: And you had to be on your game when it came to the etiquette on the phone. Did you ever do...
1: Hello, Mr. Jones.
2: Yeah.
1: This is Wally Hall, and I want to talk to your daughter, please. I want to say Wally Hall. I was thinking Wally... What's her last name?
2: Cleaver.
1: Cleaver. Wally Cleaver. Sorry, Wally Hall. But, hey, Wally had to do that back in the day, too. Yeah. can I talk to your daughter, please? Or he'd be like, is Sarah home?
2: Yeah,
1: but dude, those are tough.
2: You had to be so on your etiquette game for that, because the second you messed up, like if you just got nervous and were like, can I talk to her, please? They'd be like, well, who's calling? And then you had to have the whole conversation with him. Yeah, you got to start off right with the dad on the way in. Did you ever do cotillion?
1: No.
2: Is that still a thing? Do you know?
1: Yeah absolutely.
2: Okay. Yeah, I did that, and that was part of it was phone etiquette. That was such a big part of what we had to learn.
1: Cattleman says, I still use cash only, and I'm 38. Nothing wrong with it. If I had to use only credit or only cash, I think I'd have to use credit. I don't know. How do you operate in places that are card only?
2: Yeah, some places don't do cash anymore.
1: I guess you can use your debit card.
2: Arenas don't. A lot of arenas
4: parks
2: don't.
4: Now, yeah. Card.
1: What's that?
4: Amusement parks are card.
1: You're right. This person, this is from the 501, TV dinners. When I was a kid, you know, the TV dinner commercials, I don't know who was in charge of those, but that production team did an amazing job, because those look like a Michelin-starred meal. And I told my mom, I want some Hungry Man. I want this. I mean, she's cooking these great meals every night. She's like, those are not good. You don't want that. And then she's like, okay, you know what? I'm going to get you a frozen dinner. And then she got one. I was like, okay, I get it.
2: Yeah.
1: So I won't ask for one again.
2: Ours was Kid Cuisine.
1: Party line
2: when we were growing up.
1: What was Kid Cuisine?
2: That was
1: frozen food?
2: Yep, TV dinner, and it usually had like, I don't know, like mini corn dogs or one of those little tiny square pizzas and some corn and some mac and cheese and maybe like a brownie with some sprinkles on it, something like that.
1: That sounds like school lunch.
2: Twas nasty.
1: Party line telephone, this person says. I never did that. I guess a bunch of kids would call in, they would chit-chat on there?
2: I think that's how you used to get somebody, too. You used to like have somebody else on the line that the person you're calling didn't know, and then you try to get them to admit something. That's how the girls always told me they did it.
1: You were looking at that Sears catalog for the same reason every other teenage boy looked at it pre-internet.
2: The bras.
1: I'm going to plead the fifth on that one.
2: The bras.
1: On that one. We got to take a break. 11:49. We got Eli Craner coming up. I'm going to let Eli and Tiger chop it up about the old football days, and Eli's got a book for us as well. Got to get to a break. We're real quick. Hold off on that thing I texted you about. Yeah. And we'll play it in the next hour. So let's hustle. We'll be right back.
14: If you are looking for a safe and loving home for you or your

0: And preacher, bringing you the word. 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
6: All right, we are back here at Royal Home Improvement. Again, we've talked a lot about the different things that they offer, and we will talk more about it. Tiger Jordan joining us, who is one of the greatest athletes in the history of this great state. And another one is joining us on the Jim's Razorback Pizza Hotline. Looky there, Eli Craner. Eli, I would say this, Tiger Jordan's a big fan of yours. So we've been chopping up about you a little bit today. How are you?
7: Tiger? Hey, buddy, it's you. I told him all about your All-American plays you made at Wichita.
8: Well, thanks. I don't know how many there were, but I appreciate it.
7: You played well.
6: If you had one, that's more than most people, Eli, so that's good. Yeah.
8: Hey, well, thank you.
6: Well, we got SEC Media Days this week, so it's interesting. This is where, hope springs eternal before we actually, put the ball on the turf and start playing football. But kind of a fun time of year. And I guess the GAC is going through their Media Day today as well. And Central Arkansas is headed down for the UAC media event as well this week. And they're over in Texas. I think they're in Arlington this week. So, anyway, what are your thoughts on the upcoming season? How are you feeling? You jonesing for the old days?
8: Man, I do. People ask me sometimes, they're like, "Do you ever miss coaching?" They always say, "Do you miss?" Because I did 5 years of high school coaching, and I've never once missed a day of coaching. But I do still miss playing. I do the morning pickup basketball. You can go play some pickup ball, but you can't. Football, real football, is gone once it's gone, and I do miss that. But yeah,
6: that's true. That is true. I mean, you can. It's just probably not very smart at their age.
8: I have seen that go down on some high school fields. Some older dudes pad up and get out there, and it doesn't look like anything you want part of.
6: Now, I used to love to hit and get hit, but I have no interest in that now at this point. So
8: nah.
6: We usually talk books with Eli, who's our favorite author, but he's also into music. And you wanted to spread a little knowledge about a band that you got to catch recently?
8: Dude, I got to. I mean, I've been preaching this from the choir, from the rafters, to anybody. And also, congrats on the engagement. And that's where we last saw that whole crew between the better halves of ours with that Nathaniel Rateliff concert.
6: That's right.
8: And this man, so here's what it is. The band's name is Cordo.

0: I first heard this song, it's called High Feeling, on an SEC Network commercial probably like 4 or 5 years ago. And I immediately was just like, whoa, like the dude's got this crazy voice. The dude, the lead singer, he actually was the band leader for the Last Call with Carson Daly for 5 or 6 years. His name's Joe Firstman. And anyway, when this next commercial break hits, if you're listening, go pull up on your streaming device High Feeling by the Cordovas, because I'm telling you, it'll hit. But anyway, we saw him at George's Majestic, and this stinking show, it was all stripped down. They borrowed a drum set because they didn't want to be toting a drum set around the country. And they got up there, he was playing piano and got up there, and he was on like a 3-prong stool. It was kind of missing. It was like a wobbly stool. And I'm telling you, there was maybe 3 to 4 seconds between every song. And they filled that time with just like, I mean, I almost didn't even look out in the crowd. Just playing kind of like the band. So Levon Helm, the band, Arkansas, mixed with some Allman Brothers. They spend a lot of time down in like Baja, California. So there's a little bit of that kind of Baja vibe. If you could mix that with those classic rock teams, the Cordovas, I'm telling you, man, they are, they blew my wife and I away.
1: Okay. What's the next big show for you guys? Got anything else on the docket for the summer?
0: We really don't. I don't think we've got any music. I mean, this one just popped up out of nowhere. So nope, we're about to head down to Pensacola. Do a little family vacay here at the end, and then it'll be school. School be rolling.
1: Nice. We are we're gonna go see the Red Clay Strays next month, and that's a recent addition to our music circle.
0: Yeah.
1: I haven't seen them, but my girlfriend, can't say that anymore.
2: Not even
0: my fiance. New terminology bro.
1: I know it. Big fan. So we're gonna go check them out, and then I finally get to see Jack Johnson this summer. I've been wanting to see him forever, so I finally get a chance to see
0: Hawaii?
1: Him.
0: Where is he?
1: He's in Nashville. He's actually playing a show at the Wharf in Orange Beach, and he's also playing in Nashville. So we're going to catch him in Nashville at Lake Street Dive opening. So lots of good music in the region this summer for
0: sure.
1: Oh,
0: gosh. Well, now we might have our next destination. That's
1: okay.
0: Big...
1: I got another show.
0: But, dude,
1: I'm going to send you another
0: check
1: one.
0: Check out the Cordovas. Check out the Cordovas.
1: Right.
0: I'm telling you. I think you'll dig it.
1: We'll do it. Got it. Eli, thanks, brother. Appreciate you. Have a good time at the beach,
0: always,
1: man.
0: Always. Congrats, dude.
1: See you, brother.
0: See ya.
1: Thanks, bro. Appreciate you, buddy. All right, Tiger and I will be back in a minute. Moose is holding it down. We've got a Tiger and a Moose.
2: Tiger and a Moose.
1: I feel like I need a
3: some
1: kind
3: win?
1: Of animal name.
3: I wonder who'd win.
1: Tiger and a Moose.
2: I know who'd win.
3: It's you, my man.
2: You don't have to ask that question.
1: Between you two, I give you a good shot, but in real life, I like the Moose. I got to come up with another one. What can I be? Chihuahua? What am I?
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10: Deputies in Garland County are still searching for those responsible for a weekend shooting at a bar. The sheriff's office says shots were fired after a fight broke out at around 2:30 Sunday morning at the Underboss Umbrella. Several people were hurt, but are expected to be okay. People who live nearby say they're worried these shootings will continue as the county grows. Meanwhile, it's unclear how many people were hurt in the shooting, and there is no word on a possible suspect at this time. And looking ahead, the city of Little Rock is making fraud prevention fun. Little Rock seniors are invited to a round of beer Bingo for fraud and scam education. It all starts this morning at 9 a.m. and ends at 1 p.m. This helps older Arkansans recognize scams and how to protect personal information and also prevent fraud through practical tips. Along with the bingo, there will be prizes and refreshments. It'll be held at the Southwest Community Center. For the Buzz Radio Network, I'm KARK's Gary Burton Jr.
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11: Another extremely hot and dangerously hot day is setting up for Central Arkansas. 102 will be the high this afternoon in Little Rock. We're still under an extreme heat warning, meaning the heat index will easily climb over 110 this afternoon. Could be an isolated thunderstorm this afternoon. A 20% chance of a shower thunderstorm this evening as a front moves through. For the Buzz Radio Network, I'm meteorologist Pat Walker.
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1: All right, it is 12:07, third hour. I almost said second hour. Third hour here at Royal Home Improvement. I'm getting all kinds of good stories off the air with Tiger here. On-the-air stories are pretty good, too. But anyway, we are happy to be here again. They're enjoying their summer savings event, and you can, too, by calling 1-800-565-1064. They're down here in Royal Arkansas, but they'll come to you. What is your area? How far out will y'all go?
2: We go 10 states. Okay. All the states that border Arkansas and then Illinois.
1: Okay.
2: Occasionally we'll go over to Alabama. So 10 states. And one thing people have to understand, we're not knocking on your door. We're waiting on you to call us. Every once in a while we'll call someone because of a referral from another customer or from someone that's acquainted with our company. But people come to us for a job. For a project to be completed. And, it's a free, no obligation. Call us, come out and see us. We'll be glad to come see you. You can walk in. We do have a showroom both here at Royal and in Brinkley at 1405 Pinecrest. Now, the one in Brinkley is a lot more efficient because it's got the samples of all the cabinets and the doors.
1: Yeah.
2: And the good thing about our new cabinets, they're all soft closures.
1: I love that.
2: You got that guy that
1: I was gonna ask
2: snacks
1: you about that.
2: At night?
1: I'm the slammer.
2: Yeah, the slam, you don't hear it anymore.
1: Can't slam.
2: I love soft closures.
1: That is big time. Yeah, I need to definitely talk to you about that. It's
3: How will anyone know you're mad at him now? How's anybody going to know you're mad at him?
2: Hey, I don't want to know I'm in the cabinets eating.
3: It's the midnight snack. It's sneaky, I feel you.
2: Yeah, she goes to bed at 7:30 at our house with the dog, so... If that happens, I got to be quiet.
1: Gosh, that is a dream come true. I'll tell you what.
2: What, 7:30 in the evening going to bed?
1: Yes, that sounds amazing.
2: Oh.
1: I get up at 5, whether I go to bed at 11 o'clock, 10 o'clock, midnight, doesn't matter. I'm up at 5. So
2: same
1: it's
2: here. I'm opening these doors between 5:45 and 6 every morning.
1: You get over here that early?
2: Yes.
1: How far do y'all live from here?
2: 15 minutes.
1: Oh, you're a bad man.
2: And I fix my egg in the microwave.
1: Okay.
2: You ever had a microwave egg?
1: Yeah, well, yeah.
2: Oh, yeah. I do that.
1: When I was a kid,
2: toast.
1: I did that. I'm on microwave egg with some cheese in it.
2: Yeah.
1: Shoot.
2: I fix a little oatmeal every once in a while, but that's what I eat every morning.
1: Okay.
2: It's pretty good.
1: Yeah, that's all right.
2: Hey, I want to talk about this one deal real quick.
1: Let's go.
2: Summer savings event.
1: You got it.
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2: All right.
1: Well, I hope your factory doesn't burn down, but it's good to know that you got a backup plan.
2: Wait, we got a backup plan.
1: All right. 30 years of doing this, huh?
2: 30 years. The company's been in business September the 2nd. 30 years. We're going to have a big blowout. We're going to try to get coordinated where you can come here and eat with us that day.
1: If there's hot dogs, I'll be here.
2: There'll be some hot dogs, but it'll be from fish and chicken, too.
1: Okay, let's go.
2: And hush puppies.
1: I love that.
2: Moose calls them hush dogs, I think.
3: Some quiet dogs in
1: Canada. That's what they do.
2: Quiet dogs. Hey, you know, I used to work at a ballpark, the Optimus Club, for 17 years. I managed the Optimus Club. When we served hot dogs, it was either a slime dog, that said everything, cheese, chili, and the mustard, ketchup, or we'd call it the bloody dog, ketchup only.
1: Okay.
2: Kids loved hearing
1: I bet
2: that.
1: They did. Oh, yeah. We got a big debate about this the other day. So I was with my brother, and no, it wasn't my brother. I was with, was it then or was it we at the beach? No, I was with two guys that we played golf on Sunday. One guy, my son, ate just ketchup on his hot dog. And I love my son. I think he's an amazing young man. I'm very proud of him. But I've never been more disappointed in him than I was then. And then my buddy, even worse, he raw dogged it. He just went dog and bun.
2: Oh.
1: No topping. I mean, there was ketchup, there was mustard, there was relish, there were options. And he said, nah, I'm good. What is now, happening?
2: I like cheese on my dogs, but I can mustard up and do some pickle relish, too.
1: Yeah, that's how I do it.
2: Yeah.
1: I like mustard and
2: pickle
1: relish.
2: You use the beef dogs or you use the sausage dogs?
1: I would usually go beef, but I'll eat whatever they serve
2: I
1: up.
2: I got you.
1: Yeah. So
2: I'm the same way.
1: Oh, man, I was so disappointed. My son was like, really, ketchup only? What are you doing?
2: What do you like, Moose?
3: Same. Ketchup only. Be disappointed. I don't care.
2: Ketchup. Benson does that too, my boy.
3: I'll do, if it's got, you know, all the stuff, if it's got like cheese and bacon and stuff like that, I'm in. But as far as just a condiment, I'm picking ketchup.
2: Ketchup.
3: Plain is wild.
1: For a hot dog?
3: Yeah, for a hot dog.
1: Oh, gosh. Well, my buddy agrees with you, who also doesn't know anything about hot dogs. So you guys are both morons.
3: Plain is wild.
1: Anyway,
3: I'll say that. Just raw dog and the dog is crazy.
1: Yeah, if there's no other option, would I eat a hot dog plain? Sure. But if there's options, like, you just don't do that. It's crazy talk.
3: It's wild.
2: Yeah. How about shrimp? Making me think of hot dogs easy.
1: Do I want shrimp on my hot dog? Yeah, Tiger, I'll put shrimp on a hot dog.
2: No, I'm just saying, how about shrimp in general? Do you like shrimp?
1: Of course.
2: We were at the restaurant Sunday afternoon. Guy choked on a shrimp. He got up, turned around, and I knocked him on the back, and shrimp went
1: flying
2: across the floor. Yeah, no, it was a boiled shrimp.
1: Okay.
2: He had peeled it to eat it, and I guess he didn't chew it up good.
1: I could eat it.
2: Got caught.
1: I think I could swallow a shrimp with no chewing.
3: Try
2: really?
3: It.
1: No
3: do
1: doubt.
3: It. Try it right now.
1: If I bring me a shrimp, I'd do it right now.
2: I think that'd be kind of difficult.
1: I did choke on a piece of steak the other day. I thought I was in trouble, and I had to stay calm. I was in a restaurant with a buddy of mine, and he and I were out to dinner, and I was like, uh-oh. And he looked at me and said, I was ready. He said, I could see. And I was like, yeah, I was in some trouble, and I had to, and then I got it down.
2: You know where Kirby is? Kirby, Arkansas?
1: Kirby, sure.
2: Okay.
1: No, I don't know, but I've heard of it. I know Kirby Smart.
2: It's on the other side of Greenwood.
1: I know where Kirby Smart is. He's in
2: Glenwood.
1: Tampa, Florida right now.
2: Yeah, it's
1: now.
2: On
1: okay.
2: the other side of Glenwood.
1: All right.
2: I choked on a piece of corn, just a little piece of corn. We were in this little restaurant. There's only two buildings in Kirby.
1: A kernel of corn, Tiger?
2: Yes, I choked on it. My wife had to get a hold of me, and she
1: gave me the whack?
2: My back. Yeah, she did.
1: You're a big back hitter. You're not a Heimlich guy.
2: No.
1: Okay.
2: Didn't have to.
1: Okay.
2: If you saw what that guy looked like, you wouldn't have been Heimlich.
1: But if I... Some people are not Heimlich built, yes.
2: Yeah.
1: Heimlich giver, yes. Heimlich receiver, maybe not so much. I got you. Okay. Well, all right. Now my buddy wants to do a poll. He wants to... Okay, so that's our question of the day tomorrow. I don't know what the question is. Do you do ketchup only on your dog? I mean, I just don't understand the thinking there. I really don't. And again, if you hand me a hot dog with just ketchup, sure, I'll eat it. But if I had to have ketchup on it, I want to add mustard and relish for sure. But I don't really want ketchup on a hot dog.
2: I want ketchup on meatloaf and with my fries, but not on my hot dog.
1: What about a burger?
2: I do eat ketchup with my burger.
1: I do, too.
2: I want everything.
1: I do, too.
2: Cut the lettuce out right now, but...
1: I want a... Explosive lettuce. I want a mile high hot burger. There was a place that I went to college. They had it was a place called Size Roost. And we would go there on Saturdays when the basketball team was out of town and we would watch the games there. And they had, you could put anything on it. I mean, everything from black olives to bacon, you name it. Like,
2: wow.
1: And I would build like a Dagwood burger every Saturday. Yeah. Oh, man, it's amazing I'm alive. So good. Anyway, all right, I think we've gotten off topic enough. My bad. Let's get to some entertainment and some birthday trivia. I will tell you this in advance, Moose. Pretty, pretty lame birthday trivia day. Not going to lie. But that's okay. We're going to do it anyway. And we're going to give away what today? What do you want to give away?
3: Steal tickets to the Arkansas Diamonds. Last home game of the season is on Saturday in Hot
1: Have you
3: Springs.
1: Been to one of these arena games, Tiger?
2: I have not.
1: You need
2: I've
1: to go.
2: I've got a buddy that's bought all the season passes.
1: Okay. I'm going to tell you right now, this is not because we're hanging out with him a little bit here on the Buzz. It's because I've actually been. I took Natalie and I went to a couple of games. They're a blast.
2: Are they?
1: They are so fun. I mean, look, it's a good excuse to be in the air conditioning on a Saturday night. It is really a good time. So I really encourage people to go. Super family friendly. Like, we're down on the field talking trash to the players from the other team. They're talking trash back to us. Friendly. No swearing. All good. Everybody had a great time. It is a fun thing. And the action's, you know, it's hot and fast. There's no downtime. It's a good time.
2: Yeah. Well, my good friend who buys the season tickets, he's on the sideline the other night. And the kid catches the ball.
1: Yeah.
2: The player does. Goes over.
1: Over the wall, yeah.
2: Over the wall. Knocks him down. His son's trying to hold him up, and he coaches at Hot Springs. Well, he just lets him go.
1: Yeah.
2: See you, Dad.
1: They're having a blast, though. I mean, it's a good time. And the players are having fun. Everybody's having a good time. It's a cool
2: it's
1: thing.
2: It's a good atmosphere what I've seen on Facebook.
3: What's the protocol if you lose a beer or a hot dog or something from the player?
1: You go buy a new one.
3: That's
1: I don't
3: on
1: think
3: you?
1: They like buy a new one.
3: That's just on you?
1: Yeah.
3: Dang.
1: Listen, buddy, you got to keep your head on a swivel, Moose.
3: But then the player's coming in your lap. You're just holding on to the – you're picking your drink up or what?
1: Well, you're standing there, too. It's not like you're in a seat and they're coming in your lap. So if you're up against the wall, you're standing. There's no
3: – Gotcha.
1: I don't think there's – there may be some seats, but those are like in a box. The regular stands, they're not going to get up in your lap. So, yeah, you got to keep your head on a swivel, bro.
3: Okay. Like that's a foul ball. Yeah. All right. I got you.
1: Like a foul ball. If you eat a foul ball, that's on you, you know? Okay, let's get to entertainment quick, and then we'll get – we got Susan Irwin-Prowse joining us as well, I think.
3: Yes.
1: Hopefully she'll answer. She's out in Santa Barbara time. It's only 10:18 out there, but anywho. All right, let's get to it.
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1: All right. Congratulations to Vice President J.D. Vance and his wife. Her name is Usha? U-S-H-A? I guess I never knew what her name was. Their fourth kid welcomed on Sunday. Congratulations. Alec Neil Vance. N-E-E-L. Weird spelling. Must be a family thing. Announced in a post on social media that they're all healthy and happy and everything's dandy. Good for them. Hooray. I wonder how many kids have been born in office between president and vice president over the years. How many presidents or vice presidents have had kids?
2: I wouldn't have a clue.
1: I bet not many. You think most of them are a little bit older and they would already be done having children by then?
2: Oh, yeah. Most of them got teenage kids.
1: I got a funny feeling if J.D. gets elected president next, he may have another one. I don't think he's done. Anyway, congrats to the happy fam. This is a funny story, and it takes some guts to admit this, and I like it. It reminds me of a story from my college days. Matt Damon and his stunt doubles work hand-in-hand or arm-in-arm playing Odysseus in the new movie, The Odyssey. Damon, 55, is in pretty good shape. And he was asked about his stunt doubles. And he said, my double was a woman, a female stunt performer, who had the greatest arms I've ever seen, he said. He recalled meeting his female double on set and thanking her for all the work she put in. In the scene, he says, where you see these giants looming over me, he said it is, in fact, her in the frame. So it was almost 100% my arms in the movie. You got to give it up where it's due. Anyway, how about that? It's pretty cool. So I'm in college one time, and my buddy and I are working out at the rec center. And I don't know what I was doing, curls or something anyway. And this woman comes over, and she was bowed up. And she is like... are you done with those? And I never heard the end of it for the remainder of my college career from this guy. When she came over and took the dumbbells that I was using. It's embarrassing.
2: 5 pounds?
1: Yeah, a little more than that.
2: Eight.
1: You can put me in the minority on this one, Moose. I am not a fan of this idea. Disney has released the official trailer for Avengers Doomsday. It looks pretty entertaining, by the way. Comes in theaters December 18th. Robert Downey Jr. returning as Dr. Doom. I can't have it. He's the most popular character, I think, in the MCU, and now he's going to come back as a villain. I don't like it. I don't like it. Didn't feel good.
3: Yeah, it's weird, and I'm curious how they're going to handle it, because, I mean, they're going to show his face eventually, and if they don't address it that this guy looks like Tony Stark, then they're idiots. I don't know how they're going to do it without bringing it up. Because they're not going to pay him.
1: I don't like any of it.
3: They're not paying all that money to not show his face. Like, they're going to show it eventually.
1: Yeah. This could have been saved for What the Hell Tomorrow. You know what? I will save for What the Hell Tomorrow. I have another presidential story, but I'll save it. I've got that for tomorrow. I've got this and that. I've got that. I've got this. I'm going to do one more thing, and then we'll talk to Susan. And then we'll do birthdays. Did you ever see the movie Jennifer's Body with Megan Fox and Amanda Seyfried?
3: Yeah.
1: No, I pronounced it wrong. Amanda Seyfried. Seyfried. That's how she pronounced it.
3: Yes.
1: I pronounced it wrong all these years. Amanda Seyfried. Anyway, Diablo Cody wrote it. It was not a big hit. It was kind of a stinker, but it's become a bit of a cult classic ever since. So apparently there's been enough of a following afterwards that they are talking about doing a sequel to it. And it looks like it's finally going to happen.
3: That happens a lot with the cult hits. They just kind of like, hey, yeah, this was popular again. Let's jump back in.
1: Filming starting in October. Megan Fox definitely back along with Cody and the original director. No word on if Seyfried is coming back or not. So, but I would like, what else you got going on? Who knows? I don't know. Maybe she's in like 10 things. I have no idea. All right. I double printed my birthdays, even though they stink. We'll get to those in a minute. All right. Let's bring in Susan and see what she's got to offer us here today for our entertainment options around town. Now, I will tell you this. If you're out in California and you happen to be in Santa Barbara area, you could always go see her at the Red Piano Bar. So, anyway, let's bring her in.
0: It's time for the Keys to the Weekend with Arkansas's Country Music Awards Entertainer of the Year, Susan Irwin Prowse. She'll tell us how to find the best music this week, thanks to Willie D's, the premier nightlife venue in the Little Rock River Market. Willie D's, come and get your Willie on. Nothing from nothing,
1: leave nothing. There she is in the Jim's Razorback Pizza Hotline. How's Callie, Susan? I already know the answer, so be nice.
4: It's wonderful. I hate to say this, but it's hot. It's not hot compared
1: is
4: to where y'all are, but
1: whatever.
4: It is. It's a little bit hotter than usual out here. But we've had. I mean, when I say hot, it's like low 90s. You know, like, and no, not as bad humidity. I know y'all have got some scorching days out there right now, so I hate to even bring it up, but it's been great. It's beautiful out here, and we're settled in. Had a great first weekend and week at the Red Piano on State Street, and yeah, I can't complain, and always enjoy looking at what's going on back home in Arkansas. I'm ready to share, but yeah, and I hear you had fun on the beach.
1: I had a great week on the beach. Yes, it was good. It all started with Susan and Cliff. Thank you.
4: Really?
1: You know, our first night out, we bumped into each other. We went over to the piano bar and wrapped the night up, and Susan and Cliff were there. So, yeah, I feel like a real deep connection to Natalie and I getting together for sure. So, back to the weather for a moment, if I may. 100 today.
4: Sure.
1: Next Monday, 101. Next Tuesday, 105. Next Wednesday, 101. So, yeah, it's about to be rough up in here.
4: Yeah.
1: So.
4: Yeah. I mean, people are texting me about how hot it is, and Cliff was scrolling through Facebook, and we saw the heat map for all the cities in Arkansas. I was like, oh, my gosh. So y'all stay hydrated and stay indoors. Find some air conditioning. But, yeah, you know, I don't know that there's a lot of out. There are a couple festivals that are coming up this weekend that I've got on my calendar to share, so that will be making sure you bring in your water and all that kind of stuff. But, you know, lots of indoor options to stay cool.
1: Yeah. I can't. The good thing about playing golf this time of year is that, well, not many people want to. So it's good. I don't mind going out there and drinking. All right. Well, let's get into what we can do in the air conditioning this weekend, Susan. Let's start there.
4: Absolutely. Well, of course, Willie D's, we're making great progress, by the way. We're about to, over on the new build there in front of Simmons Bank Arena, y'all are about to start seeing some brick going up. So our brick is about to start going up. And then we've got the indoor, the drywall. We're actually closing in walls in the next week. So it's really coming along. And of course I've got my ear to the ground and working on all that stuff from afar over here in California, but it's coming along. When we get home in about a month, it's going to be looking like it's ready to go. Of course, the inside's still going to be built out and the outside, the the manicuring and the patio and all that will still be going on. But so, but Willie D's, we're brought to you, this calendar is brought to you by Willie D's every week, and we are still in the River Market, and that means we have less than 12 weeks before the new era and the new location happens at over in Argenta. So y'all come out and feel those nostalgic vibes. We are still alive and having fun down there in the River Market. Tuesday night, you've got the pianos upstairs. Tonight, we've got karaoke downstairs. Karaoke is a big night for us on Tuesdays in Deep Lounge. So that's something you don't want to miss because we're not going to necessarily have the Deep Lounge. Now, we are looking at having karaoke at the new location, so no worries there. We've got dueling pianos Thursday, Friday, Saturday, and deep downstairs, our DJs are spinning every weekend. So don't forget Willie D's in the River Market. Next door to us, the Rev Room on Friday, the Rocktown Sparks, and Saturday, Logan Ryan Band. I always say go see that concert and come head out and hang out at Willie D's after, just two doors down from the Rev. Sticky Fingers on the other end of the River Market. We've got Friday night, Bree Ogden is playing on the patio. Amber Violet's there on Thursday. It says Bit Brigade performs Mega Man X Live on Friday night in the main room, and then Saturday, Tripwire and the Espionage Act. So we've got some bands going on there in the main room, and Stickies on the weekend. The Hall, I love this. Thursday night over at the Hall, Flatland Cavalry, big fans of them, fantastic band. Mm-hmm. They will be at the Hall on Thursday. And then on Saturday, they've got an 18 and up emo night tour. So I think that's kind of a DJ kind of thing, and it's an emo vibe over there. Over in North Little Rock, Four Quarter Bar, DeFrance is there Friday, and the Chad Marshall Band is there on Saturday. And I would be remiss to not mention Birdies. Birdies has something going on pretty much every night. Tuesday, they've got, tonight, they've got Open Comedy Night, Mike. They've got Weekly Improv on Wednesdays. They've got bands, magic, all kinds of stuff going on there in Birdies there in downtown Argenta. So don't sleep on them. They're fantastic. Got a lot of stuff going on there. In Hot Springs, Oaklawn, Friday and Saturday in Pop's Lounge, the Wonder Dogs. Now, these are always great party bands, dance bands from 9 to 1 on Friday, Saturdays every week. Now, they had a great Sawyer Brown. Sawyer Brown was there last weekend at the Event Center. And the next, I thought I'd give a little quick list of what's coming up at the Event Center in Oaklawn. August 28th, Jason Bonham's Led Zeppelin Evening. September 18th, Amy Grant. Friday, September 25th, Cooper Allen. So those are always good to know up in advance because sometimes they do sell out. They'll get your tickets at oaklawn.com. There. Over in Conway, we've got Kings Live Random on Friday night and Jason Campbell and Dem Boys on Saturday. Thought this was cool. Over at the Rogue Roundabout in Conway on Saturday night, go out and see our friends who teach line dancing. So you can do free line dancing and partner dance lessons on Saturday night at the Rogue Roundabout in Conway. Headed down to El Dorado on El Dorado. I was, for some reason, catch myself like I'd say it wrong, but I did say it right that time. At the First Financial Music Hall Thursday night, Drew Baldridge with special guest Chase Wright. Great artist there in El Dorado. Small town shout out for Ma Mel over at Tavern Around the Bend. They have a lot going on. Rock City Revival is there on Friday night. Thursday night, they have an open mic night. I thought that was cool. And if you just want to go out and sing and share, it's kind of like karaoke. You got bit of an open mic. It's more like bring your instrument and play. So Thursday night, that's a good open mic night over at Tavern Around the Bend in Maumelle. Up at the Walmart Amp on Wednesday, Jimmy Buffett's Coral Reefer Band is playing. And then Turnpike Troubadours are at the Walmart Amp on Sunday. I wish I could be there. Big fan of Turnpike Troubadours. And I'll end with two festivals this weekend of the Cave City Watermelon Festival in Cave City. Friday night, Whiskey Halo is opening for Confederate Railroad. Saturday, Tyler Kinch is opening for Sammy Kershaw, and the Big Bluegrass Band, or I'm sorry, the Big Grass Bluegrass Festival in Paragould has a slew of fantastic bluegrass bands all weekend, or the Friday and Saturday, but Rhonda Vincent and the Rage is there on Saturday as the big performer. So you've got stuff all across the state, much more than what I'm able to share every week. 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
3: Hey, do you see anything big at Hibernia coming up on Saturday by any chance in Little Rock?
4: I did, and let me hang on a second. Let me scroll to it.
3: Huge.
4: Hibernia. Hang on. I'm getting there. I must have not looked at it close. It's coming.
3: Southern Frayed.
4: Southern Frayed. Yeah. So Chuck, I did. You know, I missed that. I did when I was scanning over. I always try to make sure Southern Frayed. You know, Southern Frayed played as a summer concert down at the Wine Night in Bryant. And so I always like to give him a shout out when he is playing. So, heck yeah. Y'all go see our friend Chuck over there at Southern Freight. Great band.
3: Chuck, our pro.
1: Yeah, the anticipation was killing me. I couldn't wait to find out who it was. And then, you're really, really...
3: Big timers.
1: Completely surpassed my expectations there, Moose. That was very impressive. I want to know, I have one other question, Susan, as long as we're asking about bands. Where can I catch the Heartbreakers?
4: Say it again? I didn't hear you.
1: Oh, they quit performing after Tom Petty died? That makes sense. Why is the Coral Reefer band playing? What are we doing? Jimmy Buffett is gone.
4: I don't know.
1: Stop it. Knock it off.
4: Well,
1: what are
4: you
1: we
4: know
1: doing?
4: What? Here, what are we it's doing? Still a movement. I mean, we played a Jimmy Buffett themed party in Arkansas at a country, like a farmhouse, and they have these Facebook groups that have rallied around the Jimmy Buffett thing for years. I mean, his fan base is still diehard. So more power to them if they can draw and have a Jimmy Buffett themed party and have the real band. I mean, of course it's not going to be the same, but
1: that's cool.
4: I mean, I don't know who's singing, you know, like I'm sure I need to do a little research.
1: Listen,
4: on that.
1: Listen, I'm a big Philip Seymour Hoffman fan too, but guess what? I don't go see any of his new movies because he's not making any because he's dead. Hello?
4: Yeah.
1: What are we doing, people? I know you love Jimmy Buffett, but I would rather go see you guys playing Jimmy Buffett for $20 at Willie D's or $10 or whatever it costs to get in there these days. And then go up there and pay $100 to watch a Coral Reefer band without Jimmy Buffett. What are you doing?
4: Yeah.
1: I mean, come on.
4: What do you think about the holograms they're starting to do? Charlie Daniels played at some 250th event, and he was his hologram. What do you think about that?
1: It's at least it's creative. If they can hologram Jimmy Buffett, I could almost justify it. But again, there's a lot of talented musicians in that band, and I'm sure I'm going to get hate mail from the Jimmy Buffett fans. Cool it, Melinda Mayo. I don't want to hear it. But here's the thing. It's just weird. I'm sorry. I'm not going to see, Tom Petty's band without him. I mean, I love the Heartbreakers. They're all talented, too. But guess what? The big dog's gone. You got to move on.
4: Okay. Now, I'm going to give you one more, and this is my geeking AI brain out. But what if, and this is not a what if, one day they license and have a robot that looks just like him and is not looking like a robot, actually has the skin and everything, and you go to see that. Would you do that?
1: I don't know, Susan. I mean, if monkeys flew out of my butt, would I tell anybody about it? I mean, these are all wild hypotheticals. I can't tell you that. I don't know. Probably, though. I mean, I'd probably go see it just for the novelty of it.
3: Yeah, less because I'm a fan, more because I'm interested in the technology. Yeah, I'd love to see it.
4: Yeah. I don't know. We're living
1: in crazy times. Would you go see the revolution? No, I don't want to see the revolution either.
4: Yeah, all right, well... Hey, at least somebody can go get their Jimmy Buffett rocks off and at the Amp this weekend, and I'm sure it'll be fun.
1: Yeah, it's great. Steal my money. Here you go. Let me write you the check. All right, thank you. All right, Susan, enjoy your time in Santa Barbara. We'll talk to you soon.
4: Thank you. I'll see y'all soon. Thanks. Bye.
1: Okay, bye. Yeah, I know some people think I'm wrong, but I'm not. I'm not wrong on this one. I know I am. I know I'm right. I just think it's weird. We just like we cannot let things go. It's like, look, things have
3: I could have a shelf.
1: As the birds once sang, turn, turn, turn. You know what I mean? Like, everything's got its season, it's got its era, but it's like there's other stuff out there. Move on, people. I mean, my gosh.
3: To your point, I would
1: just
3: say
1: kills me.
3: That they probably have invitations to play elsewhere, like outside of their normal Heartbreakers or Jimmy Buffett band or whatever, Coral Reef band.
1: Yes.
3: Like, I'm sure they are being offered little spots in other bands to jump in there.
1: Right. Yeah.
3: Maybe they're just stuck in their ways, man.
1: All right, let's quickly do birthdays. Tiger, you up for some birthday trivia?
2: I'll try it.
1: This could be miserable, I'm telling you.
2: It couldn't be as bad as Moose was yesterday.
1: Oh, wow. Shots fired. You mean the Moose? You lost to the misogynist.
3: That is not true.
1: You lost bad.
3: I got almost
2: That was yesterday.
3: I got almost
1: Yeah, you were very bad. You're very, very mean to those women yesterday.
3: From?
1: We'll see how you do tonight.
3: Oh, my God. Whatever.
2: I listened.
0: Birthday Trivia in the Zone is brought to you by Brewskies Pub and Grub. 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With locations in Little Rock and North Little Rock. Come get your grub on.
1: All right. We're going to answer that age-old question. Who wins in a fight between a moose and a tiger? 501-661-1037. You're going to win tickets to go see the Arkansas Diamonds play. It's indoor arena football, air-conditioned, fun, beverages, and put whatever you want on your hot dog. They got those, too. Okay? Come on with it. 501-661-1037. But we don't have time to wait for you. And if you don't dial up soon, we're just going to play without you. And then the first person in can have them. All right, here we go. This guy is a He is a longtime singer who changed his name.
3: Prince.
1: And he's also got a first name that's that of an animal.
3: Sting. Oh.
1: No.
3: Close.
1: His new first name is Yusuf, but his original name...
3: Cat Stevens.
1: Cat Stevens, that's Cat right, Stevens. Moose. How old is Cat Stevens, Moose?
3: He is 79 years old.
1: 79, what do you say?
2: I'm going to say he's 78.
1: Bingo bango, Tiger. In your face, Moose. This guy's an actor. Got his start on the ABC drama series Cracker. I don't know if that counts as one of your grandmother's stories, but he was in Pearl Harbor, which is one of the most poorly written dialogue films. I don't know how you screw up that story, but they did. He was also in Black Hawk Down, which is a very powerful, good movie. The Virgin Suicides, 40 Days and 40 Nights.
3: Josh Hartnett.
1: And he also, Josh Hartnett, he's also very good as the new husband of one of the characters' ex-wives in The Bear. How old is Josh Hartnett today, Tiger?
2: 69.
1: No, sir.
3: Like 40, Moose? 45-ish.
1: 48. This guy's a Saturday Night Live alum. Played on, that's really all he's ever done. He was also,
3: Chris Kattan.
1: No. He got a cameo or two on Seinfeld, Friends, News Radio. Oh, he played a baseball scout in the film A League of Their Own.
3: John Lovitz.
1: And
3: boom.
1: John Lovitz, very good get. That's a deep cut. How old is he?
3: He is 62.
1: No.
2: 65.
1: 69. Tiger's back, baby.
2: All right.
1: This is going to sound misogynistic or moose-ogynistic, but it isn't. This woman is a top-level athlete who no longer plays her sport, but she's best known for taking her top off after scoring a goal.
3: Brandi Chastain.
1: That is correct, sir. How old is Brandi Chastain, Moose?
3: 49?
1: No.
2: 42.
1: If I told you she was 58, would you believe me?
2: What?
1: I cannot believe she's that old.
2: Wow.
1: Hey, yeah,
3: see,
1: it's true.
3: I underdid it this time.
1: Way did.
3: On purpose.
1: Yep. This woman's the best player ever to suit up for the Indiana Fever.
3: Caitlin Clark.
1: The most decorated player ever to suit up for the Indiana Fever. How about that? Does that help you?
3: Alyssa
1: Thomas? WNBA Most Valuable Player in 2011. She was the Finals MVP in 2012. Five-time Defensive Player of the Year Award. Four Olympic gold medals. WNBA Rookie of the Year in 2002. NCAA Championship at Tennessee.
3: Thompson.
1: One of only 11 women to receive the Olympic gold medal, NCAA Championship, FIBA World Cup, and a WNBA title.
3: Tamika Holdsclaw.
1: You're closer than you were, but Tamika Catchings is who we're looking for. And she is celebrating birthday number 47 today. And RIP, today is also the birthday of one Robin Williams. Gone too soon. By a nose, Moose. So there you go. If you're going to pick who's going to win by a nose, Moose has a nose.
2: He's got
1: a bigger nose because he's a moose. All right, we got to hit a break. And we'll come back and we'll continue on. We're way behind, by the way. Very short segment coming up. 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
3: Arkansas basketball scheduled another marquee matchup for the 2026-2027 season yesterday. They'll play Indiana at Madison Square Garden on November 17th as part of the Bad Boy Mower Series. The Razorbacks have played the Hoosiers five times previously with a 3-2 record. Indiana joins North Carolina, Michigan State, and Arizona as other big-time non-conference matchups so far. SEC Media Days continue today with Georgia, Auburn, Vanderbilt, and South Carolina taking the main stage. 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And the Arkansas Travelers return to action against the Tulsa Drillers at Dickey Stevens Park tonight with first pitch set for 6:35. 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
1: All right, very short segment here. 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
1: Lots of repeaters, I bet, too.
2: A lot of repeaters. Mm-hmm. We've done windows, and they called us back to do siding. They even called us to do a storm shelter back when we were specializing in storm shelters. Mm-hmm. That kind of phased itself out because of the demand. Roofing's really picked up. I tell you what's really gone crazy, speaking of air conditioner,
1: yep,
2: is the reason we're so easy to get in touch with and get inside on the inside of a house, the kitchen remodels have just taken off. We got a ton of foot traffic over at 1405 Pinecrest Shopping Center in Brinkley. 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They're not going to come file a lien on your property. They're not going to take the windows or the roof off.
1: That's good. That could be a problem.
2: So, you know, a lot of people look at that right now in today's time in society, whether or not it's a secured loan or unsecured. 90% of our loans are unsecured loans.
1: Okay, gotcha. A little bit of our text offerings here from Middleton Heat and Air. So once they get your windows right, get your siding right, Middleton can help keep it cold inside. It's nice like that. Jeff says, a party line was when more than one house shared a phone number. If another house was on the line, you had to wait to use it. And, yes, you could listen to others' calls. Each house had a distinct ringtone. That is a weird concept.
3: That is before me. I did not remember that at all.
2: I remember that.
1: It's the same as Disney's live version of Moana, just another way to make money for something nobody asked for, Brian from Pottsville says about Jimmy Buffett. And this person says, I stink. Acre sucks. We love Susan. Signed, Jimmy Buffett fans. Listen, if you want to go, you have a great time. But it's different to me than like going to see the Eagles, who only have a few members left versus no members. And then they replace one of their members with Vince Gill. I'm like, that's worth my money. That's cool. I don't want to go see the Coral Reefer Man, no offense, without Jimmy. Sorry. I know I may be in the minority there. Probably not. Can we hologram the Razorbacks winning something? That's not a bad idea, actually. I like that idea. Mr. Lucky is playing it. What?
3: It's just a quality use of AI to give you a whole football game where you get to pick how many points the Razorbacks score and who they beat. That's exactly
1: what it's
3: for.
1: Mr. Lucky is playing at JJ's on Friday in Conway. I would rather go see Mr. Lucky play Jimmy Buffett music then go see the band without Jimmy Buffett. That's just me. Because I know that Jocko's going to take care of us. It's going to be fun. Y'all missed the perfect opportunity to say Glizzy, ask Moose, and also ketchup on it is insane. Agree.
3: What's this? Big old Glizzy gobblers over here.
1: Mm-hmm. Mayo on my hot dog. You, sir, need to move to Europe. Had Tiger for high school history. A fun class. What up, coach?
2: Hey.
1: Says this person from the 479. You taught history, huh?
2: I taught history. Sure did.
1: Was that the only thing you taught?
2: No, economics.
1: Oh, really?
2: Yes. Business. Economics, business.
1: Well, that's good. It's useful now,
2: Arkansas,
1: isn't it?
2: Arkansas history.
1: Okay.
2: Yeah.
1: Very good. Where's the Brinkley office located for Royal Home Improvement?

0: league, right? I think that was your point.
1: And a main,
0: and again,
1: like,
0: I don't,
1: US,
0: no offense,
1: sport.
0: I don't, yeah. Yeah, I don't think most people go, hey, everybody, football, basketball, baseball, NASCAR. I love NASCAR, but still, it's not the same thing.
1: And swimming.
0: And the old swim league, the USA Swim League. July 21st, 26th on Mayhem, classic radio. Observations made by various people on the air while Rick was on regarding Coach Broyles and Royals last season. Okay. Sorry, I missed it. Yeah, this party line thing, man, that's flipping me out. You can't get away with that in this day and age. That ain't happening.
1: It's crazy to think someone could just pick up a phone and someone else is already talking in a whole other home, a whole different house. You know everybody's
0: business. Yeah, the only time I ever did that, there's my sister on there. In Hot Springs, I cruised Central Avenue around the fountain over and over. That was probably, everybody had their scoop. We scooped the loop downtown in Des Moines when I was a kid.
2: Oh, really?
0: I met some nice girls from East High School that way, Tiger.
2: Uh-oh.
0: Good gals. All right, got to hit a break. 12:52, we're coming back. We're wrapping it up here at Royal Home Improvement. What's on tap will be real brief, and we will sign off. Tomorrow, we are hanging out with, I don't know, what do you guys call that joint up in Little Rock where Abe works? Is that your... You call that like...
2: Ron Sherbin's advertising.
0: Is that like your buddies? I mean, what do you like?
2: Oh, yeah.
0: They're like
2: buddies.
0: A cousin?
2: For about 26 years.
0: You guys have worked together?
2: 26 years.
0: Well, good way to go.
2: Of the 30.
0: Well, we're going to be hanging out talking about bath remodels tomorrow, so we'll be doing that as well. So busy week. More from SEC Media Days, too, tomorrow. Stick around.
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3: 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Arkansas Travelers and the Tulsa Wind Surge. I think that's what they are. 106.7 today, 6:35 first pitch, 6:20 pregame. Also, the Wild Side with Trey Reed and Mark Hedrick talking about getting outside and not baking in the sun. They got to find me some outdoor activities that aren't too hot. 7 o'clock tonight on The Buzz. Enjoy. Television-wise, not a lot going on, hence see our question of the day. I didn't see anything on here about NASCAR. Sorry. There is cycling. You didn't mention the Tour de France at all. Moose, you really screwed up.
5: I only get
3: Come
5: four
3: on, dude,
5: options.
3: Get it together.
5: It gives you four. Also, it's the Tulsa Drillers, by the way.
3: Oh, who's the Wind Surge? Is that Amarillo?
5: I'll look it up. But Wes is here.
3: That's probably wrong. No, I think they're the Sod Poodles. Okay, I got to learn my Texas League nicknames better. There's also the basketball tournament on FS1 starting at 6 with your boy Boeheim's Army. I know what school that is. What's up, Wes?
6: Hey, what's going on? How are you?
3: I'm great. I found out something today that I'm not going to talk about on the air, but I'll tell you later. You and Tiger Jordan have a very unique thing in common. That's it. That's my tease. Anyway, carry on. What are you doing today?
6: I'm good.
3: I know.
6: Trey Schaap's going to join us here in a few minutes live from SEC Media Days. We get Matt Mayerson with Moses Moody's golf tournament. He's the tournament director, so we're going to get all the details about Moses Moody's golf tournament Friday. Coach Z at 2:10. 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Caleb Arago is going to reclassify.
3: I like that.
5: Busy team.
3: Getting here early, baby. He's 6 feet 10 inches tall, and they could sure use him. All right, that's it for us. Adios, amigos. Stay tuned.
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10: Deputies in Garland County are still searching for those responsible for a weekend shooting at a bar. The sheriff's office says shots were fired after a fight broke out at around 2:30 Sunday morning at the Underboss Umbrella. Several people were hurt but are expected to be okay. People who live nearby say they're worried these shootings will continue as the county grows. Meanwhile, it's unclear how many people were hurt in the shooting, and there is no word on a possible suspect at this time. And looking ahead, the city of Little Rock is making fraud prevention fun. Little Rock seniors are invited to a round of bingo for fraud and scam education. It all starts this morning at 9 a.m. and ends at 1 p.m. This helps older Arkansans recognize scams and how to protect personal information and also prevent fraud through practical tips. Along with the bingo, there will be prizes and refreshments. It'll be held at the Southwest Community Center. For the Buzz Radio Network, I'm KARK's Gary Burton Jr.
9: 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The Electric Cooperatives of Arkansas, better connected together.
0: With KARK's Pat Walker.
1: Another extremely hot and dangerously hot day is setting up for Central Arkansas. 102 will be the high this afternoon in Little Rock. We're still under an extreme heat warning, meaning the heat index will easily climb over 110 this afternoon. Could be an isolated thunderstorm this afternoon, a 20% chance of a shower or thunderstorm this evening as a front moves through. For the Buzz Radio Network, I'm meteorologist Pat Walker.
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1: Welcome in to Out of Bounds. Wes Moore, Joe Franklin with you. Day two of SEC Media Days. I'm going to check in with Trey Schaap here in a few minutes. Get a quick jump on SEC Media Days. Big news today. It's official. Caleb Argo is reclassifying. He is going to be a Razorback and is on his way to Fayetteville, hopefully arriving here in the next day or two. Has to go through all the paperwork and get cleared by the doctors, all that stuff that the other guys had to do around Memorial Day. Then he'll start practicing with the team.
2: Yeah, that is big news. 2026 class, not 2027. So they're getting these players on campus right now. And he adds something to that roster that they were looking for.
1: Yeah, not only is he a center position, a true center, but he is probably walking onto campus as the heaviest player. I've seen reports and heard he's as big as 245, maybe 248. And
2: you carries
1: think,
2: it well, though.
1: No, he does. No, he is not large. You know, or looks like a heavy guy. Let me say that girth. He doesn't look heavy, but he has some strength that is missing down low. And we'll talk with Coach Z in a little bit. We'll ask him about the new strength and conditioning coach. He was raving about him the other day and how he is really making an impact on this team. So my thinking is you get Caleb Argo in. First thing, find out how to say his last name. 100%.
2: Well, Chuck Barrett will handle that. He'll make sure.
1: Z's good about that, remember? Oh,
2: well, yeah, they're the broadcast Morning. Team.
1: Yeah. And he was the one who I thought was Maper Maker. And it's Maper Maker. Maper Maker. Anyway, find out how to say his name, and then, man, get the weight on him. Good weight. You know, you get him in the weight room, you get him on the nutrition plan, and this is an 18, 19-year-old kid. They can gain weight. You know, it can be tough sometimes for people to lose weight our age, but they can gain it, and especially with some strength and conditioning. That guy could be at 255 by the time the season starts, easily.
2: And that's if they want him there.
1: Yeah.
2: They may not want him there. That's part of it, too. They'll get him in and evaluate him and see what they feel like is best playing weight for him.
1: But you nailed it. He does not look big. He looks athletic. He can carry that weight easily. You know, he could add 7, 8, 10, 15 pounds, and he's still going just to be 6'10", muscular, good-looking young man. But what he brings after watching some of his highlights and then watching one of his games at Peach Jam, he brings exactly what we've been talking about for Arkansas that's been needed, a defensive presence at the five spot that can rebound, that can block shots, and that can just play post defense, not get pushed around and manhandled down low. This is the guy they've been looking for, and give him 15, 20 minutes and see how it's going. You know, maybe it's – we've seen this with Calipari the last 2 years, the five position. You know, it's been like a two-man job. And the guy who's playing better that particular night may end up playing 25, 28 minutes, and the other guy only gets 12 to 15 minutes, right?
2: Oh, that's fine. That works out. And hopefully everything is not all on one player as far as being that defensive presence. In that case, you have to give him more minutes and have to have him on the floor longer, but – if you're going to play two players at a certain position, you want them to complement each other, but also do some of the same things while they're on the floor.
1: No, and I think that is, you know, with Bowser there, that can be a really good two-man, you know, if it works out that way, because like Coach Z said last week, Paolo's been playing in these practices. Paolo wants to play. He sat out last year. He's been working hard, improving. He wants to get some minutes, and I'm sure my pair maker didn't come just to sit the bench. He wants to get on. So now all of a sudden you got some competition and you have some options, because it's not going to be every game that you need some big dude down low that's just having to fight off other 7-footers, 6'10", heavy guys for rebounds. There's going to be a lot of games that Arkansas plays that you can go a little smaller and use a more athletic team. There may be some games you need to go with Mika Morninen at the five and have a four guard lineup, or you know, three guards and a forward. So what if they have now? Options. They didn't have as many options in years past.
2: Yeah, and best teams, they don't play one way. They can play multiple ways and they can adjust not only by matchup and game to game, but they can adjust in game if they need to.
1: Yeah, and there were games last year. It wasn't every game, but it's a lot of the games they lost and they stuck out to us when they got dominated down low, that the lack of a physical presence cost them some basketball games, whether it was Michigan State early, Duke was that way, Florida, obviously, when they played Florida, Arizona was that way. So it's not every single game that you know, you got to have that physical presence, but sure is going to be nice to have that in your tool belt. And you can pull that tool out and go, okay, this big guy's dominating us. Let's go see what Caleb Origo can do against him and see if he can shut him down and get some rebounds.
2: Or you could become that team that is the team that others are having to prepare for to be that physical team. You could be that team instead of you needing to do that in matchup purposes. You could be that team that has those types of players.
1: Pretty exciting. I felt like it was pretty clear he was going to reclassify. I was a little antsy like everybody else because Davion Thompson, as soon as his team lost out from Peach Gym the next day, he announces that he's going to reclassify. And it didn't happen. It was a day went by with Caleb. You're like, what's going on? Why haven't you announced yet? Why aren't you already in Fayetteville? But today, this morning early, I think it was probably around 10:30, maybe 11 o'clock is when the news broke.
2: You needed some time to relax, though. I mean, you know, take a couple of days to yourself. You just played in a big tournament.
1: Well, just because he hasn't announced it doesn't mean it wasn't happening already behind right. the scenes. And they were making flights and plans to get to Fayetteville. He just hadn't told anybody. I think it was the national guy for On Three that got it from him. I mean, he probably knew. Imagine he knew Sunday as soon as he was done. All right, next step is Fayetteville. Guys, it was fun. Enjoyed playing with you. Now it's on to my next chapter. And we just were late to find out about it in about 48 hours. And now he'll be arriving in Fayetteville. And like I said, he'll get cleared by the doctors, do all the paperwork, and start working out with the team. I think they've had 3 of their 10 practices that they get before going to the Bahamas. Saturday, Sunday, yesterday. Yeah, so 3 of their 10 practices and valuable practices. And hopefully Caleb O gets in there and gets 4 or 5 good practices before the Bahamas comes. And he'll have at least a taste of, you know, what the offense and defense of what they want to do. A small taste, not much. But you got to think they're going to try to get him in down there at the Bahamas.
2: Oh, yeah. That's the time to tweak the roster and just play some different lineups and see what you have.
1: Mm-hmm. And when your main role is rebounding, you know, that's a pretty simple task. You go in, play defense, and rebound. That's your job here.
2: Yeah.
1: You can stay on the court if you rebound and play defense.
2: And score when you have those opportunities because all players want to score.
1: Yeah, when they you know, his scoring took a hit at Peach Gym because his point guard did the same thing and reclassified, but he reclassified before Peach Gym. And so he was responsible for a lot of the driving and dishing to Caleb for easy points and dunks. And all of a sudden, when you cut the head off the snake, his entire team did not play as well and did not look as fluid as some of their previous games with the point guard. But still averaged right around 10 rebounds a game and was a physical presence inside. And this is a guy, and I know there'll be the doubters because he wasn't as ranked as high as some of the other John Calipari signings. He started out the year probably like a high 3-star, 4-star, and just blew up. He was having a great spring and a great summer. He went to the top 100 camp and performed very well. That opened a lot of eyes. And so the thinking is, if he would have stayed in 2027, he'd have been a top 20 guy. That he would have just, you know, his performance in the Peach Gym, then in high school, he would have kept rising and would have been a top 20 for 2027. You know, the good thing is, you get him for 2026. Hmm. And the good thing for him, he gets paid in 2026 instead of going back to high school for another year.
2: Get that clock started.
1: And, yeah, you can never count on next year, especially now with the portal and the NBA draft. But this is a guy that I wouldn't expect to be a one and done. He's a guy that would, with a year under his belt, would be really good in his second year. And by reclassifying, he's almost buying himself a little extra time in college. So I think this could be one of those things, as long as they keep him, he could be a two-year guy for Arkansas. And really, you start to see all the practice and the work put in this year pay off even more next year and be a very important piece of the puzzle.
2: And in his mind, though, he's not thinking like that, because all players, they feel like they can be NBA players right now. So for him, I'm sure he's wanting to go out there and play his best and feel like he can be a one and done.
1: All right, let's see here. Oh, I got to get to Trey. Trey Schaap, is he – Trey, you there? I wasn't checking my phone. I'll text Trey real quick. Do you know what these guys have been coming in on? There they are. I'm sorry, Trey. What's up, man?
3: Oh, you're good. Not much. What's up with you?
1: I got carried away with Caleb Origo and looked up. And I was
3: it's
1: like,
3: all good.
1: Got to go. All right, who has been talking at SEC Media Days today so far? Which teams?
3: Today we've had Auburn, Georgia, and right now South Carolina and Vanderbilt are making the rounds. And Kirby Smart normally does Radio Row, and I saw him walk by one time, but he was in a very fast trot. So not sure if he was if he stopped by or if he was done with his rotation yet or not.
1: All right, well, let's start with Auburn. They've got a new head coach, just like Arkansas. Golish is trying to lay a foundation. What did you think about him?
3: I didn't get to hear a lot of him because when he was in the main room, the morning show was on, Morning Mayhem. So what I did, what I was able to chop up with him, he thinks he's got the best coaching staff he's ever had. He did say that, I saw. But outside of that, I didn't really hear a whole lot from him.
1: Does he feel like he, if he's got the best coaching staff he's ever had, what about the team? Does he like his team?
3: I think every coach is going to come here, Wes, and tell you they like their team. Now, will they like their team in October, November, if they haven't gotten the number of wins that they thought they would have? And I think one thing to look at in the coaching moves that were made between last season and this season is the fact that the influx of some guys from those schools that were where the coaches come from, like Golish coming from right here in Tampa to South Florida to Auburn, Ryan Silverfield from Memphis to Arkansas, some of the players that moved with those coaches. So you'll have some guys that were playing in the American last year, even at Tulane, that are now at Florida with Summerall. How are they going to stack up against the SEC competition? What's that going to look like? And, of course, the talk still is around Lane Kiffin as well. Kirby Smart was asked about a troll or anything. But, there's about Lane Kiffin being a troll. He goes, I don't know what that is. And then he was explained to it. He goes, oh, yeah, that fits him to a T.
2: Yeah, Kirby Smart, Lane Kiffin, they talked about it before. They're in a text group, so they like to have fun with that. Trey, now, Vandy is coming up, so I'm sure everybody is anticipating hearing from Coach Lee and some of the things that Vandy and the players there have to say coming off the year and last couple of seasons that they've had.
3: Yeah, you look at what they have done, and Joe, just right on the outside of potentially getting into the college football playoff, and it looks like, and I haven't seen Clark Lee's statements yet, if he was asked about the quarterback position, but I would think that the backup to Pavia last year would be week one starter. Now, they do have a five-star that that they recruited out of the state of Georgia, to Vanderbilt. So that quarterback room at Vandy might be interesting this year.
1: I did see where Clark Lee said that a lot of people are saying Vanderbilt arrived last year, but is that this is just a step in the process? We got a whole lot more to do at Vanderbilt. It's not just about barely missing out on the playoffs. He's got a lot of work to do, he believes.
3: No, Wes, I think you're right, and I think it goes back to several years ago when there were people at SEC Football Media Days. It might have been the last time we were in Hoover when Clark Lee was announced as the it might have been his first time as head coach of Vanderbilt making his rounds at SEC Football Media Days. And Clark Lee, he will do every radio request on Radio Row that he is asked about to do. He will sit there and do it. And he's done that every year. But back then he was talking about, I want to win a national championship at Vanderbilt. And people were like, do what? You want to do what? That's not possible. How is that possible? Well, then they beat Alabama, and they throw the goalpost into the river. They march them down Broadway, throw them into the Cumberland River, and people start to think, okay, well, maybe he can, because it wasn't just a one-time deal. They've won big games in his tenure, and I think, you know, he's got the belief that, like, no, we're moving forward with this. We're going to take what we've done, and we're going to try and improve on that and get better year after year after year.
2: Trey, have you had a chance to hear from players there at SEC Media Days? If so, who stood out to you?
3: Well, I just uploaded a clip from the Norris Sellers freak, and he was asked about why didn't he go to the NFL last year, and he said he wanted to come back, get 12 more games in as a college athlete, college football player, see some more defenses before potentially making that trek to the NFL. That's why he did not enter the draft last year. So he's one that there was a little bit of Heisman hype around him last year, and I think there's some around him this year as well. I think Shane Beamer's probably on the hot seat. If he doesn't get it done at South Carolina this year, get it done. What is that? Is that 7 wins, 8 wins? That he might be on the way out.
1: That was my next question. Because every year the talk at SEC Media Days, preseason, the hot seat. Who's got the hottest seat? It's got to be Beamer, right?
3: It's either Beamer or Heupel. You're paying Josh Heupel $9 million, the University of Tennessee. You got to get into the college football playoff, right?
1: Ooh, yeah.
2: Hey, that's a tough task to put on somebody. But, the expectations are definitely there for sure.
3: And that's the thing, Joe, Wes, about this league is every institution wants to get to the college football playoff. The SEC had the most teams in it last year. Can they do that again this year? But you look at the gauntlet, Texas, they're going to be picked towards the top. Georgia, they're going to be picked towards the top. Texas A&M had a really good season last year, stumbled against Miami at home. They had it set up. They had a home playoff game and stumbled against Miami there at Kyle Field. You look at Ole Miss and what Pete Golding is taking over from Lane Kiffin. You look at Lane Kiffin at LSU. What's he going to be able to do? Can John Sumrall get Florida back into the mix? I tend to think so. I think John Sumrall is going to turn Florida around and probably do it really quickly.
1: All right, how about South Carolina? What are the expectations, you think, for them this year?
3: That's a good question. I'm going to have to talk to some of the South Carolina media that's here to try and get the feel of them. I would think that, you know, they've got to win seven, eight games. They've got to try and get into a higher tier bowl game. They have that rivalry game with Clemson, the last game of the regular season every year. And it's one of those where back when Spurrier was there, you know, it was fun to listen to Coach Spurrier. Everybody thought when Spurrier left to go to the NFL, oh, man, we're done with him. And then he comes back and he shows up at South Carolina. And, boy, he had some one-liners for Dabo Sweeney and stuff. Did pretty good against Dabo. And then when he left, South Carolina hadn't had the same success that they did against Clemson when Steve Spurrier was the coach. So I would think got to win your rivalry games, obviously win all of your non-conference games outside of that Clemson game. I mean, that's one of their big rivalry games. They would like to win it, but can they have success in the SEC? They're going to play Georgia again this year, a team that they haven't played the last couple of years. So is that a W? Is that an L? It's on the schedule for the Gamecocks, the Bulldogs and the Gamecocks this year.
2: Any talk of new rules or some changes there in place for SEC?
3: Yeah, so John McDay, the coordinator of officials for the SEC, spoke to the media today, and one of the changes is the targeting rule. Your first targeting offense in a season, you have to sit out the rest of that game, but you're allowed to come back in the next game, so you don't have to sit out the first half of the next game. So, like, if it happens at the beginning of the game, you sit out the rest of that game. Now, in times past, you would sit out the rest of that game. You were allowed to come back in the first half of the first of that next game. If you had the foul occur in the second half of the game, you had to miss the first half of that next game that you would play. That is no longer the case. If you commit a second targeting penalty in the same season, then you must sit out that half of the next game, the first half. If you commit a third targeting penalty in a same season, then you have to miss an entire game. So that's an uptick there. Or that sit out of a third offense, a sit out of a game, has always been there. But the fact that you don't have to serve that one-half suspension for your first offense. The other thing is offensive pass interference. It's usually, or it has been, a 15-yard penalty. It's now a 10-yard penalty to kind of align with the NFL.
1: I like that. All right,
3: yeah.
1: Trey, we got all four of the teams today on Arkansas' schedule. I'm going to narrow it down. I'm going to ask you, is Arkansas more likely to beat South Carolina at home or Vanderbilt on the road?
3: South Carolina at home.
1: Okay. Pretty emphatic with that.
2: Trey, there is talk about SEC possibly separating themselves from NCAA. Has that been going around in the feed there? Has that been big news?
3: Yeah, it has, Joe, and it's been brewing from, I think I remember this probably came up 2 years ago at the SEC spring meetings, maybe the first time that it was mentioned, and then, you know, in Dallas last year, in Atlanta at Football Media Days, here this year, there is talk of that. And I was talking to Bruce Marshall earlier, and he said that it could be more along the line of the fact that, hey, this is just the commissioner kind of floating it out there that, hey, if we don't get things honed in, you know, put together, get us on a level playing field, that we just might take our ball and go play somewhere else. And I looked at the TV revenues. If you are a TV exec and you've got to find places to put games like North Alabama at Arkansas week one, would you not rather be a TV exec and trying to schedule Arkansas and South Carolina, Arkansas, Ole Miss, Arkansas, Mississippi State on week one instead of a North Alabama? If it was all SEC versus SEC, and that would also open up the expansion, because the Big 12 and the ACC would get poached, I would think, if this happens. Let's say the Big 10 and the SEC break away. They create one super league. I could see the SEC going after North Carolina, Virginia, because you think about the eyeballs that you get that Virginia up into D.C. You could take those schools away from the ACC. And then I'm not sure they would really poach anybody from the Big 12. They don't need Florida State because you have Florida. You don't need Miami because you have Florida. You don't need UCF because you have Florida. You don't need Texas Tech. You don't need TCU. You've got Texas and Texas A&M. You've got OU, so you don't need Oklahoma State. Maybe Kansas for basketball's sake, but that's just, yeah, you wouldn't do it for football.
1: Trey, awesome stuff. We got to run, man. Have a great day. We will talk to you tomorrow.
3: All right, guys. Looking forward to it.
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6: Arkansas basketball scheduled another marquee matchup for the 2026-2027 season yesterday. They'll play Indiana in Madison Square Garden on November 17th as part of the Bad Boy Mower Series. The Razorbacks have played the Hoosiers five times previously with a 3-2 record. Indiana joins North Carolina, Michigan State, and Arizona as other big-time non-conference matchups so far. SEC Media Days continue today with Georgia, Auburn, Vanderbilt, and South Carolina taking the main stage. 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

0: Welcome back to Out of Bounds. I'm Wes Moore. He's Joe Franklin. Got a big couple of days coming up. Moses Moody coming back to Little Rock. It's his big One Foundation Summer Series. Got Steph Curry coming with him. It's all about to get started. We're going to find out more about the big golf tournament that's coming up Friday. Matt Mayerson joins us now. What's up, Matt? Tournament director. How are you?
1: Hey, how's everything going, fella?
0: Man, it's great. Good. You ready? You ready to get down here and check out this heat?
1: I'm ready. I fly in tomorrow morning. I'm excited.
0: Well, it's a good thing they're not playing today because the heat index is supposed to get to 112. The good news is it's supposed to cool down a little bit for Friday for all the golfers.
1: Yeah, we're going to have a great time. Easy to stay nice and loose.
0: That's one. I like your positivity there. Are there any spots still open for the golf tournament?
1: There are. We have a couple foursomes remaining, and then we're also open to individual golfers as well. And we have a couple unfilled foursomes where we have some of the golfers. So there's room on both sides, either coming as an individual or just a couple foursomes left.
2: And not only for a golf tournament, Matt, but opening night on Thursday night, there's a nice event that you get to go along with being a golfer.
1: Absolutely. So for everybody who is registered to golf in the tournament, they are going to get a chance to participate in our golf mixer, and they'll get a special invite to that, and it's going to be a blast. We'll have an open bar and food and drink and then some little mini games and just a chance to really network with other golfers and other people who are just interested in supporting Motivate One and all the work that we're doing.
0: All right, all the details. Where's the golf tournament? What time? What's going to be happening?
1: Yeah, absolutely. So the golf tournament's at Mammell Country Club, and it's 8 a.m. shotgun and the evening mixer. We're not releasing that out to the public in terms of where that will be, but that's on Wednesday evening. I'm sorry, Thursday evening from 5:30 to 7:30. So for anyone who registers to golf, they're also invited to that mixer, hanging out in a small room, you know, 100 people max, and just getting a chance to really have some fun together. And then the tournament, it's Friday morning. Some amazing prizes as well. The winning team is getting these really sweet autographed basketballs in a case that says Motivate One Foundation Champions. But the basketballs are autographed by both Steph and Moses. And there's signed jerseys for close to the pin prizes and putting contest, long drive. I mean, all the normal things. We'll also have a basketball shooting contest going on. We're just going to have a blast.
2: Matt, probably a better question from Mo, but how much golf does he get a chance to play? Does he really get out there and play some golf at times?
1: He does. Yeah, he's getting into it. He's getting the bug like a lot of athletes right now. I mean, right now he's really focused on the rehab after the knee injury and everything. So he's not golfing, but he'll be hanging out all day with everybody. Everyone's going to come through the hole where he's going to be hanging out on one of the par threes, and they'll get a chance to hit a shot in front of them and all of that.
0: I guess an important question I forgot to ask, how do you get signed up if you're interested in playing?
1: Please, yeah. MosesMoody.com, and you can go right there and you can go right to the golf tournament, or if you want, MosesMoody.com/golf. We'll get everyone right there, and we're going to have a blast. Wes, I heard you're coming to play. Is that right?
0: Yeah, I'll be out there Friday morning. I'll be ready to roll.
1: Let's go.
0: Yeah.
1: Let's go. Okay.
0: I don't know about my team, but I'll have my eye on, you know, some of the individual prizes, the, you know, closest to the hole or long drive. We'll see if we can't get out of there with something.
1: All right. Sounds good. You have to report back to all the listeners how you did.
0: Yeah, no doubt. We'll talk about it Friday afternoon, I'm sure. As soon as I get done, I'll go straight from the golf course up here and have a full report about the tournament. What does this mean for Moses to be able to come back and not only do the golf tournament, but the entire weekend?
1: Yeah, Moses is just such an amazing young man. And the idea, well, he's already an NBA veteran of multiple years, but he's still so young. And just how much he cares about his local community and wanting to do this every year and have it keep growing is amazing. But also a real testament to who he is just the fact that his teammates want to continue to come and support. So this year it's Steph Curry coming out for the weekend to be a part of things. But, you know, veteran Hall of Famers don't need to do that for young players. And it really is a statement about just the kind of person that Moses is.
2: And anyone who's
1: followed. We have a lot of other. Oh, sorry, go ahead.
2: Oh, no, go ahead. You go ahead.
1: Oh, I think just a lot of other events as well. We're going to do a private youth golf clinic on Thursday afternoon. So just exposing some young people to the game of golf that I love, that Moses loves, and just have a great time doing a clinic with them on Thursday afternoon. The night with Moses on Friday night. There's a basketball camp on Saturday morning. He's really just trying to make sure that as many young people get exposure as possible through what he's doing.
2: And for anyone who's followed Steph Curry's career, he's an avid golfer. He is a competitive golfer. So just people that are able to come into contact, they'll see some high-caliber, high-level golf.
1: Absolutely. And then I'm sure a lot of bad golfers, some other folks too. We'll have a good time, and it will be there for everybody. But, yeah, getting to see Steph at a golf ball is not quite seeing him hit a jump shot, but it's still pretty impressive.
0: Got Matt Mayerson with us, tournament director, Moses Moody's golf tournament Friday at Maumelle Country Club. Matt, where did this love of golf, I mean, not only with the kids clinic, but hosting the tournament, when did that hit Moses?
1: I think relatively recently. It's not something that he grew up playing a lot, but just with the time, and, you know, we can really ask him more about it over the weekend, but I think Steph's influence had a lot to do with it, just Steph's avid love for the game. And it's been really fun seeing so many NBA players really getting into golf like this.
0: Is Moses any good yet?
1: Man, you have to ask him that. I'm not saying anything negative about my boss today, but I'm not sure I have a lot of positive things to say from his experience yet either. I'll leave it there.
0: It was kind of a loaded question as soon as I asked it. I was like, yeah, better shy away from that one.
1: Absolutely. We're going to have a blast, though. It's going to be a whole lot of fun all weekend long.
0: Matt, we appreciate it, man. Thank you for coming on. We'll see you out there Friday, if not Thursday night. I appreciate your time for coming on, and we'll get some people signed up, MosesMoody.com.
1: Absolutely. Thank you both so much. Look forward to meeting you in person.
0: Take care, Matt. Matt Mayerson joining us on Out of Bounds. MosesMoody.com. Get signed up if you'd like to play out at Maumelle Country Club Friday morning. 8 o'clock shotgun start, and I pulled up the app. It says high of 93, which is going to feel balmy after today. No rain in the forecast, but it shows it's cloudy for most of the day. So you won't have the sun beating down on you. It looks almost kind of pleasant.
2: Definitely great conditions compared to what else is out there for a few days.
0: I'm just looking at the weather. After we get through today, it looks better for the rest of the Thursday's high is 89. Friday, 93. Sunday, 95. Then it gets hot again. Sunday and Monday, Tuesday, Wednesday. Good Lord.
2: Well, that's what's encouraging then for all the events that Moses Moody has going, because after the weekend, mm-hmm. It'll be done.
0: Yep. We take advantage of the next couple of days before the heat comes back. All right. We'll take a break. We'll wrap up our first hour. When we come back, we'll take some phone calls, 661-1037. Hit me up on the Middleton Heat and Air text line. Same number for that, 661-1037. Stick around. It's Out of Bounds.
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0: back at it. We'll wrap up our second hour of Out of Bounds. Thank you for joining us today. If you want to join us, 661-1037. I'll check out the Middleton Heat and Air text line. Take some comments here. 661-1037. First, let me do some things behind the scenes. All right, here we go. First up today, who was first up? Steve. Steve says, hey, Wes. Hey, Joe. Did Maumelle decide that they will allow spectators or media during the Moody Golf Tournament on Friday? Dang.
1: Probably not.
0: I'll check with Matt and see. Get a definite answer on that. I'm kind of with Joe. Probably not. What are the dates the Razorbacks are playing in the Bahamas? And are they playing at Atlantis? No, it's not Atlantis. What was that place called? Bahamar? That's what it's called. Where's that? Is that in Atlantis? I'm not familiar. Bahamar? Bahamar Hoops Summer League. That's what it's called. The dates, they play Friday the 31st, so that'll be a week from Friday. Then they play, that's when they play the Bahamas, 7 o'clock that night. Then on Saturday, they play the college out of Canada, Carleton. That's Saturday night, 6 o'clock. Sunday, they're off. Monday, the 3rd, they play the team from Columbia. That's at 6 o'clock at night. And then the final day, Tuesday, the 4th, they play Calgary, the other team from Canada. That game starts at noon. So it's Friday, Saturday, Monday.

0: and the MVP of the tournament, and there's J.J. Andrews right there, front and center. It's as big as they come for summer basketball, and especially the Nike schools. Adidas has their own circuit. Nike has their own circuit. But Peach Jam is their Super Bowl. And so if you've been playing all summer and they just went to Vegas and that was the final qualifying, and if you make it, it's a pretty big deal to get to play in Peach Jam. I guess it's so big, put it in perspective. It's bigger to play in Peach Jam than it is to reclassify a little early and enroll at Arkansas and start practicing and being ready to go to the Bahamas. Now, they're still going to try to go to the Bahamas, but that tells you right there. That's how important it is.
1: And these players have been playing to get to that. So if you get a chance to play, you don't want to turn it down.
0: Jeff says, won't the two that reclassified be too young for one and done? I think they're both about to turn 19.
1: Yeah.
0: I think Caleb turns 19. I think Z knows. I'll write this down for Z. Ask him if he knows the ages of Davion and Origo. But I want to say Origo turns 19 here in a couple months. And Davion Thompson may already be right at 19.
1: So as far as that, though, we have to look deep into NBA rules, but it's one or the other. So, like, say you don't go to college, you would have to be at least 19 to enter the draft. But
0: they would already be in college one year.
1: No, I'm saying if you don't go to college, but you're also a year removed from high school also.
0: That's what I'm saying.
1: No, yeah.
0: They would be eligible for the draft, even if they were 18,
1: because
0: they got their one year in. So they could be.
1: Because there's been a case of an athlete didn't go to college, just decided to do an internship. And he did a paid internship for a year and just trained, and he was eligible for NBA draft.
0: Because of his age?
1: I don't know if it was because of his age. It was a year removed from high school. Oh. That's what I'm saying, one or the other. Mm-hmm. It doesn't necessarily have to be both.
0: Yeah. Well, and they're one year removed from high school by reclassifying.
1: Yeah. So, okay. I mean, all right. Here's the other part. If someone was, I guess, older in their high school career, but they were 19 years old, wonder if it would offset like that, where they're 19, but, you know, they're straight out of high school.
0: Yeah, that's the bylaws. Yeah. Dig into that. What's Boyd saying? Member changes to the SEC. Trades Missouri to the Big 12 for Oklahoma State. Additions TCU, North Carolina, North Carolina State, Duke. Divisions, five members to each, north, south, east, west. A 20 university SEC is what Boyd is proposing. Is there at 16? Add and kick out Missouri.
1: Missouri fans probably want to say kick out Arkansas unless they can keep beating them.
0: Not going to kick anybody out, Boyd. And if you wanted to add to get it to 20, just take one away. Probably either North Carolina or North Carolina State. Although, you know, it's been kind of the SEC policy when they add teams, although they broke policy with Texas A&M in Texas, adding another school from that state, that was always one of the big things for Florida. They didn't want to add another team from Florida, Florida State in this case, because they already had Florida taken care of. And so would they take two teams from North Carolina and another team from Texas?
1: It also doesn't seem like SEC has been willing to add as much as other conferences have. So it'd be interesting if they did decide to do their own thing. Would they just take the current lineup, or would they be interested in taking more schools?
0: Yeah, I just have never really bought into this whole SEC branching out. I mean, if worse things come to worse and their hands are tied with this new college football, Protect College Football Act, and I know they're in the Big Ten displeased with some of the language and trying to get those some of the issues worked out before it becomes gets passed and becomes a law. If it comes to it, then maybe they have to break away from the NCAA and create their own kind of superpower Super

0: for conference.
1: Yeah, and it goes back to COVID, you could say, essentially, where they were going to play and there were other conferences that weren't going to play. So at that time,
0: yeah,
1: seemed like there could have been a clear separation.
0: 10 SEC, what was that? You played 10 SEC games? Yeah, a full 10-game schedule, almost a full schedule. And if you had the Big Ten break off, SEC breaks off, then all of a sudden you go and pick a couple of from the ACC that you want to join you, a couple from the Big 12 or Pac-10, and then all of a sudden you have this one major super conference and you can figure it out from there. Almost be like the NFL, right? AFC, NFC. Have two divisions, or two conferences, one division that you play your teams in. I think there's got to be a lot between now and then. I just don't see that happening. But a lot of things are happening that I never saw happening, so I guess I shouldn't rule it out. Boyd says North Carolina will not go without the other two. Okay. They may stay in the ACC if they don't want the other two. And would they do this just for football? Would they do it for basketball, too, and baseball? Is this just a football thing or all sports?
1: It
0: tennis,
1: sounds like it's
0: south
1: just
0: softball?
1: Yeah, it sounds like it's just a football deal for now.
0: And then if that's the case, do you want some of these other teams? But if they're talking basketball too, then yeah, you jump on board and do them all. All right, coming up.
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11: Extreme hot weather again today. Little Rock expecting a high of 102. Heat index value easily over 110 this afternoon. Stay safe, stay cool, stay inside, and stay drinking water as well for today. Tonight, a 20% chance of a shower thunderstorm as a cool front moves through. For the Buzz Radio Network, I'm meteorologist Pat Walker.
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0: right, it's time for your Razor Hog update. Of course, the big news today, Caleb Origo is going to reclassify. He's headed to Fayetteville. He'll be joining the Razorbacks, be practicing here soon. That is a 6'10", 245-pound center that Arkansas could use this season, and they get to use him this season. So big news for John Calipari and the Razorbacks. Arkansas women's golf team, this is a pretty cool deal. I was reading the press release. They're going to play in the inaugural Nania Cup, first of its kind golf tournament, bringing together the world's best professionals and collegiate amateurs for the Nania Golf Club. It is in Hawaii, March 11th through the 14th. The LPGA is putting this on. The field will feature 95 LPGA players and then five college teams, five players on each team. So 25 collegiate players. It'll be Stanford, Texas, Arkansas, Texas A&M, and UCLA are playing this. They'll all play the first two rounds on Thursday and Friday. Following Friday's round, the field is cut to the low 50 players in ties, and then the collegiate players who do not make the cut will compete in the third and final round on Saturday to determine the collegiate team champion. The players who make the cut will advance to Sunday's final round and play with the LPGA Tour athletes. So pretty cool event, mixing the pro and the collegiate golfers. I'd like to see PGA Tour do something like that. That's pretty neat, early in the season type event, and a great experience for those college golfers to get to play with some of the LPGA stars. Got Arkansas headed to SEC Media Days on Thursday, and we'll have Ryan Silverfield, Quincy Rhodes talking with the media. I saw where Quincy did an interview with Coach Z. That has been posted on their Hog Pod. Also, Caden Kittler and Sutton Smith will speak with the media on Thursday. Oh, I saw the All-Summer League team came out. Malik Thomas was first team All-Summer League. Led the Summer League in scoring and was 28.3 points per game, I want to say, that he finished up. Two 30-point games, two 30-plus point games, and all four of his games were more than 20 points. So Malik Thomas scoring at will and a lot at the Summer League. Talk a little basketball with Matt Zimmerman here in a few minutes. Get Coach Z on here. There he is. What's up, Coach? How are you?
1: Hey, Wes. Good talking to you. I haven't spoke to you since yesterday.
0: Good talking to you, too.
1: Yeah. Nice to catch up, buddy. And Joe Franklin, good to catch up with you. So the guys are practicing right now. So stepped out here a little bit. I've enjoyed watching them. And here we go, man. This is day four of these guys getting after it, getting ready for some competition next week.
2: What are you seeing so far today, Coach?
1: Well, it's been a pretty good start. They really didn't do a lot of drills today. They came out and kind of got into it. And it's not really 5-on-5 full court, but it's a lot of half-court stuff. But it's 3-on-3, 4-on-4 sets. He's working a lot on kind of ball movement and also spacing and trying to get the ball moving and then get the ball to guys like JJ and Jeremiah and Jordan kind of as they're moving the ball around and then those guys attacking the gaps. And then once the defense collapses, them kicking it, the next guy catch it, attack the gap, defense collapses, kick it out, next guy attacks the gap. Been doing a lot of that, a lot of kind of 3-on-2, 4-on-3, kind of outnumber them, get the ball moving type stuff. And so been very offensive-based today so far. But they started at 1. I think yesterday it went 2 hours, and this one looks like he may go a little longer. So, you know, you get 10 days of this, and you've got to utilize it. You want to get the max that you can out of these guys because normally in the summer you got 8 hours a week that you can do basketball, and now when you go into this 10-day window, you got 20 hours a week. So you got to take advantage of that, or you're kind of wasting your money. You know what I mean? Mm-hmm. You got to go as much as you can and get as much as you can right now.
0: All right, the news of the day, Caleb Origo has been reported. He's going to reclassify, and he'll be joining this Razorback team. You have met Origo before. What were your thoughts when you saw him on his visit?
1: Yeah, and didn't get the same. They didn't play, so just got to. I saw him 2 days in a row, and just shaking hands with him and meeting him. I've shook hands with thousands of basketball players. He was really big. His hands just. I'm the biggest guy, 5'8", but his hands just engulfed me, you know. And he's got these big shoulders and big legs, big calves, big thighs. He's a strong kid. You know, we got four guys here right now that are. Three of them are 7-footers, and one of them 6'10", Cooper Bowser. And when you add him to it, he's such a big, strong, physical guy that he gives a wide base that some of the other ones are long and athletic, like in Trevin Brazil mode, but some of them a little taller, a little longer. Whereas, you know, he's a physical presence. When you meet him, you're like, this is a big, big young man. You know, and then the second thing I really liked about him, his mom and his dad and his older brother were on the visit, and then a little baby that was on the visit that's in their family, and they were just, you could tell they were a tight-knit family, organized, and New York people, and also, you know, they're kind of relocating a little bit. The families, some of the family has moved into Pennsylvania, and so he's just a pretty well-spoken young man, and his parents were awesome. Really enjoyed them being here, and you could tell. You know, he was just coming from, you know, being at Brigham Young. And so it was he was coming from that visit straight to here. So you're still recruiting. You're still battling. You know, he had not committed it at that time. But I knew after, like, seeing the parents, talking to the parents, and getting a visit with him some, I was like, this guy's probably going to be a Razorback. And he wants to come. And so that's exciting, and there's a lot of pieces stacking together for this team, and this trip is perfect right now where they can get after each other for 10 days hard. They've been going since June, but we talked about this from June until about July the 10th. It was kind of an 8-man deal. There's like 8 guys here, and now all of a sudden you look up and there's like 15 guys here, and 12 of them think they're going to play in November.
2: What do you think it is, Coach, that Caleb can add to this mix of players from what you've already seen so far?
1: I think that it's just more size, and I think he'll be probably a better out of these four bigs that are here. You know, a couple of them really go hard to the glass. Mika tries to rebound. Cooper tries to rebound. I've been impressed with LaPair, but I think out of those tall guys. He's probably going to be a little better rebounder than them. It's a matter of can he pick up on all the offensive stuff. You know, Mapair, I'm watching him. He's stepping out shooting threes. He can hit mid-range shots, free throw line jumpers. He can put it on the floor for one or two dribbles and pass it. I've been so impressed with him. I think it's because you felt like coming in that Mapair was going to be a piece that maybe kind of like some of the bigs that we had last year, like Elmer and Kareem Rattel, that didn't play. Guys that never factored in. Paolo was here, never factored in. You know, was going to redshirt. So I think there was a little bit of thought that maybe that's what Mapair was going to be. And maybe I'm seeing it different than the coaches, but I see a very good player, a guy that can do a lot of different things. And he's like 7'1", 7'2". And so I think he can help us.
0: We got Matt Zimmerman with us on Out of Bounds. He's on the Network Services Group hotline. Coach, do you have any idea how old Davion Thompson and Caleb Orego are? Somebody was asking about that earlier with them reclassifying.
1: I know exactly. Yeah. I do know how old they are. And Ilya is 18. He told me, I talked to him yesterday, and he said he's 18. And I think he turned 18. I think he said in June, and so he's there. So he's still pretty young. And then is that right, or did he say he turned 19? No, he's 19. He turned 19, and then the other one that's reclassing, he's 17, going to be 18 in November, and so he'll be 18. So they're you know, they're pretty young guys. They really are. I think that Ilya said he was. I think Ilya must have turned 18 in June. I just talked to him yesterday about it. I was just glad that they were getting 18 because they got little baby faces, you know. They're young guys, but and he speaks pretty good English, Elliot. I was surprised. It really, he was very easy to talk to, and I asked him, I said, you've got good English. And he said, because I just thought he'd been in Russia his whole life. But he had 2 years, he told me, that he played in Spain. And he said that and I learned a lot of Spanish and I learned a lot of English in that time. So he speaks pretty good. But, man, this we've talked about this on here before. Now, being nice and being easy to talk to, that ain't going to win you games. That doesn't matter. But the character part does matter. The character part helps that team get through tough times and get along and function together. And these guys really seem like they have good character. And, you know, Wes, we were talking on your podcast about, you know, two things that you can argue. We don't know if it's going to be true, but two things you can argue right now. One of them I think is true. And this is the tallest team in school history, and we've had some tall teams. We've had seven-footers many times, but you're talking about five of them, really four of them, and then one of them, 6'10", 6'10 and a half, Cooper. That's a very tall team. And the second thing, you can argue that it's as talented team as the Razorbacks have ever had. Now, having talent, you know, I think back to Coach Musselman's last year, pretty talented team. And, you know, whether it's Trevin Brazil or some of the guys, Caleb Battle, Tremont Mark, we had a losing record. Could never put it together. Could never get the music on the same sheet. We never could play together as a team. So having talent doesn't mean you're going to, you know, win the national championship. But this team is very talented, and this team is very tall.
2: Coach, because of that, because of being a taller team, we've seen some guard-heavy teams from Coach Cal over the years, and even in these first couple of years at Arkansas, been really talented from guard position. You think this, the way this team is built, it could change the way they actually play?
1: Yeah, you could see a little bit of some of the Kentucky presence that he had when he had those teams that I think back to, like Trey Lyers, Willie Cauley-Stein, Carl Anthony Towns, when those guys were playing together, he had so much size. There was like three big guys out there at the time. Now, he's gotten away from that. He's not going to do that. We got too much talent for three of those, you know, of the top of those five big guys. Three of them aren't going to be out there at the same time. But I do think you're going to see a little bit more emphasis on that. We still don't have, you know, we don't know about the reclass, how he does when he comes in, how good he is in the low post. We've seen him in the AAU games, seen him on tape. But until he's out here going against those 7-1, 7-2 guys, we'll learn a lot. I just love the fact that they're competing on defense, the whole team. They're fighting. They're just so much more competitive fight on the defensive end than we had last year. And everyone knows we were not a good defense team. We weren't awful. We won 28 games, but we gave up 81 points a game. That's a lot in a 40-minute game. And so this team just competes every day much better than we did. Now, last year, when I'd come on the radio, y'all, we probably talked about how they were playing hard and they had a chance to be a really good defensive team. We thought they would be this great defensive team. Well, that never really came to fruition. They had some great defensive games, but this team, they battled. There's a ball on the floor. There's two or three of them flying. I'm like, hope they don't slam shoulders and slam heads. They're going after it. Even Calipari said that. You guys get on that floor so fast for the ball, and he's eating it up. And I think that our staff's pretty fired up. They're pretty rejuvenated. Not that they didn't have to be. I mean, they get paid a lot of money to be true statement. But I think that this group coming in with this excitement, and then, you know, the three older kids to me are going to be crucial. Wes, the three older guys, they got to lead this team. They got to be the examples. And that's Billy, and that's Jeremiah, and then that's Cooper Bowser. These are 21, 20, 21, 22-year-old guys. Those three are going to be critical to how this season goes. They got to provide the toughness and the leadership that the rest of the young guys can follow.
0: Is Billy that tight? You've been around him 2 years.
1: He is definitely a leader by example. He is not a big guy. He will get on him. And I've heard him in competitive drills and practice be a little more vocal this year than he was the last 2 years. Before, he would be more, you know, joke around. go hard in practice. You know how hard he's going to go, but he wasn't going to like be like, hey, man, you got to get over here and cut this baseline off right here on this. Or, you know, you got to contest this shot better than that. You're hearing Billy say a little bit more than that, you know. And one thing else I've seen, he's been a very good encourager. You know, he's patting these guys on the back. He's patting them on the shoulder. He's patting them on the head. He's high-fiving, and he's had a good bounce. Because Billy's not, you know, this isn't, you know, he's not a quarterback that's going to get him in the huddle and get after everybody and be the loudest guy on the team and be the loudest voice. That's not his nature. But leading by example is huge. But he does seem to be a little bit more vocal. And we're going to need him because he's the most proven, successful player in the program.
0: Is Jeremiah Wilkinson a leader?
1: I think he's a pretty good leader. He's, you know, he's a third-year guy. I think that, by the way, this has nothing to do with his leadership. He is so strong. This guy, Wes, and you guys saw him last year at Georgia, but he's not the biggest guy. You know, it might be a stretch of 6'1", okay? You know, I don't know what they're going to list him as, 6'2", but he's probably 6'1", but he is strong. And that left-hander can shoot that ball there, and people know that. He's had two great seasons in college basketball. That's why he was one of the most recruited players in the transfer portal. But he's also not the guy that's going to get after everybody. I think in June he was kind of trying to feel his way out, but he is a little bit more vocal now. We've talked about this, you know, and Coach Cal's talked about this with him, that you're going to have to be one of the leaders. You're one of the older guys here. You know, you're going your third year of major college basketball. And so there is going to need to be some leadership from him. Billy is the one, though, man. He has to really stand out in that regard.
2: Coach, for this Bahamas trip, what are you going to be looking for?
1: Same thing like any time in November when you get into those early bye games and you're, you know, playing teams that you should outmatch, you know, how hard your guys play, and then the lineups that coach picks. Hopefully there's no close games, so you'd love to have a close game or the last 3 or 4 minutes of a close game. Who does coach have out there? Because that immediately tells you who he trusts. And he's had him now practicing since the 1st of June, so he knows who he likes and who he doesn't. Now, he's still got some guys getting here. You know, the young man Crusher just got here. You're going to have the reclasses here. You know, so he's still going to be filling those guys out. But the rest of the guys he's had here, you know, does he trust Paulo? Is he going to put Paulo out there and play at crunch time? Is he going to, you know, obviously Mika and Abdul and, you know, JJ and Jordan, those guys are going to be out there. Billy Richmond, Jeremiah, those guys he knows because those are the best players. But, I'll be looking for that, the rotation, who he's playing, who plays well together, who looks good together, and who can help their teammates get shots and help their teammates get open and help their teammates be successful. Who's that going to be? Is it going to be a reclass point guard? I do think this team needs a point guard. I think at the end of shot clock and in the key times, Jordan Smith's going to have the ball, whether it's in the Bahamas or whether it's in the SEC. And be interested on that, and then want to see who all these guys have had a good summer of workouts, shooting. You know, who can shoot it when we're not in the practice facility and we're playing somebody else? Who's going to be those guys knocking those shots down?
0: Coach, I was just looking on the website, and they have updated the roster, and they have everybody on the roster with their heights. They've got 4 7-footers listed, with Paulo at 7'1", Ilya Froloff at 7 foot. Also, Mapair Maker at 7 foot and Mika Morninen at 7 foot. And then they're listing Caleb Origo and Cooper Bowser at 6'11".
1: Yeah, that's it. So they finally, as of this morning, the roster was not updated yet. They've been here. These guys have been here. But, you know, it takes a while to get all that stuff right, I guess. And so it's good that they got it updated. We're at 15 guys. I don't know how many's on that roster, but there'll be 15 here, and
0: 15.
1: You know, and then you got Isaiah who's hurt, and so you know that takes one out, and then you got Amir and Aiden who kind of have their roles, so that takes them to those two guys, so that leaves 12 guys that are thinking they're going to play, thinking that they're going to be a big part of this team, and in the first 2 years of Coach Calipari, we've really not had 12 guys thinking that. You know, the year before last, we probably had 10. He ended up playing 9 when everyone was healthy. And last year, it was really just 9. From about June on, you could see there were 9 guys that could play. And you were hoping that Elmer or Kareem Littell or somebody else would be, but they couldn't. They ended up not being able to do it. And so it was going to be, you know, 9. And then Isaiah really wasn't ever in rotation. So that put you at an 8-man rotation. This year, you got 15 guys. 3 of them not quite in rotation, so that puts you at 12. And we're going to see. He's not going to play 12. He might play 12 in the Bahamas. He might play 12 against Alabama A&M. He might play 12 against some people like that. But, you know, when he's playing Kentucky and he's playing North Carolina, his past history is he's not going to do that. And so he's going to play 7 or 8, maybe 9. So hey, let's figure out who that is.
2: This is a different type roster like we've been talking about as far as the height. You're talking about almost half the team, 6'11 or taller. That's a rarity throughout basketball in general.
1: Yep. It really is. He's always loved tall teams. He always had super big teams at Kentucky. That's why in 104, 105 years now, Razorback basketball will be the tallest team we've ever had. And I haven't looked all of them up, but I just know about Razorback basketball. We've not had this many and that kind of height and that kind of length ever. And unless there was a team like in the 30s or 40s, and they weren't quite as tall back then. So we've not had that. And so, you know, definitely since 1970, that's 60 years almost. This is the tallest team the Razorbacks have ever had. And this is a big team. When you come to practice and you see them, you're like, these guys are huge. And, But you got to be able to play, you know, and that's where JJ and Jordan and Billy and Jeremiah and Abdu, those guys are they're going to be so critical to us winning.
0: Coach, great stuff, man. We'll let you get back to practice. Thank you so much. We'll talk to you next week.
1: All right, guys. Thank y'all.
0: See ya. Matt Zimmerman with the quick trigger today. We'll take a break. That was fun. You want to react to that? What are your thoughts? 661-1037. You can also hit me up on the Middleton in Air text line. Stick around. This is Out of Bounds.
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5: Arkansas basketball scheduled another marquee matchup for the 2026-2027 season yesterday. They'll play Indiana at Madison Square Garden on November 17th as part of the Bad Boy Mower Series. The Razorbacks have played the Hoosiers 5 times previously with a 3-2 record. Indiana joins North Carolina, Michigan State, and Arizona as other big-time non-conference matchups so far. SEC Media Days continue today with Georgia, Auburn, Vanderbilt, and South Carolina taking the main stage. 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And the Arkansas Travelers return to action against the Tulsa Drillers at Dickey Stevens Park tonight with first pitch set for 6:35. 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I'm Christian Weaver with the Buzz Radio Network.
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0: All right, here we go. 661-1037. We do have an open segment. If you would like to join us, or go to the Middleton Heat and Air text line. 501 says, Wes, I'm pretty sure this weather would be miserable to play golf in. So, Joe, I fully concur. I'd much rather have 30 degrees any day than this blistering triple digits now, kind sirs.
1: Yeah, for sure.
0: Yeah, this is extreme, though. This is the hottest day of the year. This is the worst it's been. And this is a day I would not play golf.
1: Still would take 30 over 90 any day, every day.
0: No. I played Saturday and Sunday, and it was 90s. And it was hot, but, I mean, no. I'm different. I'm a lot different. I would much rather have played Saturday and Sunday in the 90s with a little sweat than playing in a jacket and gloves. You know, golf, to me, is not fun in the 30s. Because, also, let's think about it. When it's 30 degrees, what's the wind chill? Like 22?
1: Play through conditions.
0: That's not fun. That's when you're sitting inside by the fire and hanging out. And, just like right now.
1: And as long as you're moving, you'll stay warm.
0: Sit inside by the air conditioner and the fan and just watch golf on TV. But we're talking about extremes right now. Because the next couple days, it's going to be nice. Be out there Friday morning playing. It'll be in the 90s Friday for the Moses Moody tournament.
1: Yeah.
0: Not going to complain about that.
1: It'll be better for sure.
0: Yeah. Oh, I saw Todd Yacobian tweet out. There's like 1,200 people without electricity in West Little Rock.
1: What?
0: Yes. Now that's dangerous and nasty.
1: Brutal.
0: Yes. I don't know what has happened, but that's a bad time to be without power. Sawyer says, will the games in the Bahamas be televised anywhere? Yeah, we're getting that a lot, Sawyer. In fact, I texted Mike Kaywood this afternoon from the University of Arkansas. He does all the media relations for the basketball team. And he said, as of now, no. But the organizers are working on something. So, man, fingers crossed, they figure something out. And he said, yes, I think the organizers are still working on it. So maybe... I know, who was it? Was it Mike yesterday that was volunteering to live stream it on Twitter for us? He and Pinto? I'm like, hell, y'all pay for me to go down there. I'll stream the games. I know how to do it. That's an easy setup. It doesn't have to be anything, you know, spectacular like CBS and multiple replays. Just put up a camera wide angle. And
1: just as long as you can see it. That's all people are asking for. They want to be able to see and not just see a scoreboard posted.
0: People are hungry for basketball right now. 501 said, I read that the Bahamas games will be on Flow Sports. I don't know if you're joking or not. I hope you're not joking.
1: It is what it is if they are.
0: Yeah, like I said, I'll watch a rude stream of it. I'll definitely watch Flow Sports. They've gotten better. Still not great. It's borderline okay. You know, their biggest issue is buffering. But to get the chance to see this team, these guys that we haven't seen play, except for, I guess, Billy Richmond. I guess you could have seen Jeremiah Wilkinson play before, or Bowser, you know, if you watched Furman last year. But for the most part, you have not seen these guys, especially in college. Most everybody's seen JJ play. But to see them all play together in the Bahamas, yes, I will buy Flow Sports. I will watch all the games. Because looks like, yeah, Friday night game, Saturday night game, Monday night game. The only one I'd miss would be the Tuesday game, and that'll be on at noon. And I could just bring in the, type in my Flow Sports account information and watch it up here during the show.
1: That'd be ideal.
0: I know I was hoping, a lot of people were hoping that they would at least have radio and have Chuck and Z do it, but that's not even happening. 870 says, please don't let it be Flow Sports. Okay, Flow Sports are nothing and you're choosing nothing?
1: No, they're saying they'd rather have something else.
0: Okay, yeah, I agree with you there. I hope it's something else. It'll be televised on ESPN 8, the Ocho.
1: Coach Cal has gotten some preseason basketball games, and they've been televised in the past. So... and there are so many different options compared to what were at the time. And we're different from that standpoint. You may not get an ESPN, but in the past, he's been on there.
0: I was talking with Aaron Torres earlier, Fox Sports Radio, and he said this came up yesterday with Louisville. Louisville is playing in this same tournament a little earlier than Arkansas, and it came out yesterday that as of now, their games aren't going to be televised. And so the Louisville fans were throwing a fit and, you know, just like, how is this possible in this day and age? And he was asking me if I had heard anything, and so that's why I was like, well, I have not heard anything, and we've been speculating and talking and hoping. So I just went ahead and texted Mike Kaywood, and that was about an hour ago that he said that nothing had been worked out as of yet. But, you know, we'll let you know, and I'm sure the University of Arkansas will announce it if some kind of streamer is going to be a stream will be provided. I was trying to look and see when Louisville starts, and that would be a good indication, because my theory that, and I thought that it would be, you know, somebody would step up and stream this, because it's not just Arkansas. I mean, you have Cincinnati, you have Texas A&M, you have Valpo, South Carolina. I mean, when you have that many playing at the same time as Arkansas, that it would be worth it for somebody to stream these games. I was pulling up their full schedule for the Bahamar Summer League basketball. Let's see, it's Arkansas, Cincinnati, Louisville, South Carolina, A&M, Valpo, the Bahamas. Okay, that's the other team. So Louisville plays first, Tuesday the 28th. So a week from today. And then on Wednesday they play, and then I guess they're gone. So Louisville's just going for two games, it appears. I'm checking on down the schedule. Yeah, Louisville's there for only 2 days, and then they're gone. And then Arkansas comes in and plays Friday, Saturday, off on Sunday. Cincinnati plays on Sunday. And then Monday you have A&M, Valpo, Arkansas. Tuesday, then it's Arkansas, Cincinnati, A&M, Valpo. And then they have A&M Wednesday, South Carolina Thursday. No, South Carolina gets there at the very end on August 8th and 10th. So they're only playing two games. So I guess you have some different options of how long you want to go, because, like Coach Z said, that's an expensive trip. And some teams may just be going for a couple of days. Get in, get out. Where was I? Texts are flying in. Savage, who will be streaming the basketball games? We don't know. Don't know, Savage. Not sure what's happening. Not sure if you guys get pictures on the text line, but found this yesterday. Says Flo on the far right. It sure does. I do get pictures.
1: Well, there it is.
0: It does say Flo. That is a different schedule than I have right here. I hope that's right. I'll put my wallet where my mouth is, right? I said I'd buy it.
1: If you want to see it, anybody who wants to see it, if that's the way you have to see it, mm-hmm. They'll pay for it. They'll get it.
0: 501 says, hey, Wes, we will be 2-0 going into the Georgia game. Utah lost a bunch of seniors. They have a new coach. We will roll into Salt Lake City and leave with a W and a check for $250,000. Mark it down.
1: Be nice to see. But, yeah, awesome. Both teams have a lot of changes. So, yeah. It'll be interesting, too.
0: That'd be nice. Just the positivity, a win like that over Utah early in the season, it would do wonders for the fan base. Coaches and the players, but no, I hope you're right. Why can't the university take their own equipment and stream the games on Hogs Plus, maybe? It's an idea.
1: They could.
0: I don't know the technology aspect of it, but these days with YouTube, you can stream live. It's easy. I mean, look, Friday nights, if high school teams, football teams, basketball teams, I mean, you got... You got seventh grade boys basketball on YouTube for these schools. If they can figure it out, how simple it is, I think they can figure it out in the Bahamas for, you know, these major college basketball programs coming in for such a, you know, a big event. I would think that somebody down there could figure this out. But you would think, too, with Coach Cal's connections, it'd be pretty easy to I'm honestly surprised with A&M and South Carolina also there that the SEC network's not jumping in and doing something.
1: That's because of streaming, though, because so many different streaming options. In the past, that would have been a no-brainer.
0: 501 says, Flo has a lot of good dirt track racing during the summer. It's worth it. Yeah, I did not realize it until I got it the first time how much they other things that they did. And they've really just been growing and doing more and more since when we were first introduced to Flo Sports about 5 years ago, six. Has it been that long? Probably. The very first time that Arkansas played down in Arlington, I want to say it was on Flo Sports. And that was my first taste of it. And it was god-awful that first year. But I actually ended up getting it the second year, and there was a little improvement. The next time they went, I did not get it, but one of my friends got it. And so I just watched it at his house. And this past year, we went to, I think we went to Sauced for every game and watched Razorback Baseball on Flo Sports at Sauced. I'm wanting to say that's where we were. So I've been watching it on Flo Sports.
1: Everybody just wants access. No matter how it happens, they want to be able to see it.
0: All right, caught up. I'll take a break. During the break, if you want to call in, we'll take some phone calls. If you want to text during the break, we'll hit those when we come back. Wrapping up our second hour, it's Out of Bounds.
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0: a loud mouth, we can fuck around. 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I feel like I'm a now. I feel like a bust down. When I shine bright, blind is up now. In the cut, big black truck sacked up. You can pick it up now. Looking, it okay.
1: Backed out of bounds.

0: Australia?
1: Which one is that? 49ers and who?
0: Rams.
1: 49ers, Rams. Yes, that is in Australia.
0: Patriots, Seahawks play the day before. That's the kickoff on NBC, the very first game. Seahawks favored by 3.5. It was just kind of cool to open up the app and have some NFL lines.
1: That is cool to be able to get on them now. Or you can wait till it gets closer because training camp, their rookies are reporting to most teams this week, like right now, before you see the vets this weekend and early next week.
0: Cowboys, Giants. Cowboys favored by 2.5 at New York. Right now on Bet Saracen. Also got some college football lines, you know, for sure. Let's see here. First game of the year, August 29th, North Carolina Tar Heels, TCU, Bill Belichick.
1: It's a rematch.
0: Yes. That didn't go well last year for Coach Belichick. 6.5 point dogs. Ooh, San Jose, USC. USC's favored by 36. All right. Get your app. Now's a good time to get it. If you don't have it, you want to download that Bet Saracen app, become a member. Football will be here before you know it. And by the way, got a text or an email from our guy, NFL guy, Lee Sterling.
1: Oh.
0: Lee is ready to go for another season with us.
1: Yeah.
0: He was just double-checking, triple-checking, wanted to make sure we were still on board. I'm like, heck yeah, our guys love you. So he's going to go back on Fridays like he's been, 1:30 on Fridays once the football season starts. But he is raring to go.
1: He always gives us some great advice, some great info on leading the way, which way you want to go on some good wagering.
0: Yeah, he and I think we got a good little 1-2 punch with him and Brian Edwards during the fall. I was looking at this graphic that the guy sent me on the text line. It does. It has me a little excited. It has the start time for all the Razorback games, and it says Flow Sports from the Baja Mar Convention Arts and Entertainment Center in Nassau. So maybe we will be able to stream it. Go back to the text line. Anything else? Having to refresh? You having any internet problems in there?
1: No. Everything is fine.
0: So I got the can't seem to reach this page when I refresh. I was just trying to.
1: That may be something with the page itself.
0: I was checking the Smart Buick GMC live fan feedback, and I got the cannot refresh. And then when I go to the Middleton Heat and Air text line, I'm getting the same thing. Like it's not connected to the internet or something. So if you're texting me, I apologize. Right now, a little bit of a hiccup. It's loading. Oh, there we go. Okay. I think I've hit everything. I'm pretty sure. All right. I thought it was cool. I just happened to look at the roster because there was a day last week, and I'm talking about the Arkansas Razorbacks basketball roster, that it had like 5 players listed. It was like Billy and Isaiah and then the 2 guys that never play. So I think there was 4. They hadn't even put in like Bowser and Jeremiah Wilkinson the last time I looked. And so I was just wondering if they had. And not only have they Caleb Origo. Ooh, this says Origo. They have a pronunciation next to him. And it's O-R-I-G-O. Origo. And I thought it was Origo, but I don't know. But now no, I have to Origo.
1: Those are always helpful.
0: Yeah, very helpful. But he is on there. And he just reclassified today. Wait, he announced he was reclassifying today. So that goes back to my theory. He reclassified and pretty much did whatever he had to do paperwork as soon as he was done with Peach Jam. And Arkansas knew it and planned on it, and they have it. But their full roster is up, 15 guys, including Caleb Origo. And

0: Got the pronunciation next to him. They list him at 6'11", 240. I'd heard he was up to 245. He's been listed at 6'10". He's been listed at 6'10", 210. But now he's 6'11", 240. Maybe he's still growing.
1: Is it Origu or Urigu?
0: Maybe Urigu? How it's got the double O with an H? I was thinking with the H there, it kind of made it more of an O.
1: Right.
0: It could be Urigu. I need Z to get to work and talk to him. Get it from his lips to my ears. Yeah, go check that out. Full roster is out. A lot of size on this team. All right, coming up, we have What's Trending, and we'll check in at SEC Media Days.
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8: Deputies in Garland County are still searching for those responsible for a weekend shooting at a bar. The sheriff's office says shots were fired after a fight broke out at around 2:30 Sunday morning at the Underboss Umbrella. Several people were hurt but are expected to be okay. People who live nearby say they're worried these shootings will continue as the county grows. Meanwhile, it's unclear how many people were hurt in the shooting, and there is no word on a possible suspect at this time. And looking ahead, the city of Little Rock is making fraud prevention fun. Little Rock seniors are invited to a round of bingo for fraud and scam education. It all starts this morning at 9 a.m. and ends at 1 p.m. This helps older Arkansans recognize scams and how to protect personal information and also prevent fraud through practical tips. Along with the bingo, there will be prizes and refreshments. It'll be held at the Southwest Community Center. For the Buzz Radio Network, I'm KARK's Gary Burton Jr.
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10: Another extremely hot and dangerously hot day is setting up for Central Arkansas. 102 will be the high this afternoon in Little Rock. We're still under an extreme heat warning, meaning the heat index will easily climb over 110 this afternoon. Could be an isolated thunderstorm this afternoon, a 20% chance of a shower thunderstorm this evening as a front moves through. For the Buzz Radio Network, I'm meteorologist Pat Walker.
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1: Earlier today, on the Zone, their question of the day was, now that the World Cup is over, what sport has your attention? And listed a whole lot of different options. I retweeted, I said Razorback basketball. But
2: Was that one of the options?
1: No, it wasn't. Baseball was one. That's what we got now. A lot of Major League Baseball. We'll start with the Red Sox and Orioles. Red Sox are red hot, and our Phil Elson was there watching it last night.
3: Swinging a high fly ball left field. This is deep. Back it goes. Yes, sir. It's out of here. Home run. The Derbinator touches the ball. Line drive. Caught. Chan catches it. And that's 14. For just the second time in franchise history.
1: Yeah, I was just reading the franchise record's 15. They can tie it tonight when they host the Orioles.
2: Had a close game last night, and they've had some close games in this stretch and in this streak. So, yeah, I mean, it's impressive, though.
1: Well, that 14-game winning streak has got them 3 games above 500, and right now they're 6 games behind Tampa Bay. So they were struggling. They were 11 games below 500 when this started.
2: Oh, it's a season turnaround.
1: Yeah. That would have put them right close to last with Toronto. Well, Toronto's 8 games below 500, so Boston may have been in dead last. Won 14 in a row, 3 games above now, and climbing back into contention. Let's go to the Angels and Cardinals.
4: 3-0. It hits Adele, and the Angels walk it off in the bottom of the ninth. Wow.
1: Walk-off hit by pitch. That hurts. The Cardinals, not so much the batter.
2: That's a crazy way to lose.
1: That's terrible. Is that worse or a wild pitch worse?
2: They're equal because, I mean, it one pitch decided it.
1: Yeah. Go to the Tigers and Cubs.
5: Hammered. Dylan Dingler, fly ball left center toward the basket and beyond. It's another one. Number 20 for one of the best catchers in baseball. Well, maybe not anymore. It's gone. 4-3 was getting stale. 2 homers for Dylan Dingler and a 5-3 lead.
1: Dylan Dingler leads the Tigers to an 8-6 victory over the Cubs in 10. Let's go to the Phillies and Dodgers. I watched some of that last night.
2: Exciting game.
1: We're at a restaurant and it was on. Phillies pitcher was dealing, holding the Dodgers down. I think it was 4-1. A little bit of a masterpiece till he ran out of gas in the sixth. Then here come the Dodgers.
2: There's been a theme where players were hitting multiple home runs in these games, and this was one of them.
3: That ball is smoked to left field. You can get as low as you want. It ain't coming back. Turner, a double, and now a homer. And a 4-0 Philly lead. And he links this one down the line. Will it stay fair?
1: Trey Turner. Phillies win 10-7. That was Carl Ravage.
2: Yes, yeah. ESPN had some cuts, so he did the game last night. No longer with ESPN. But maybe for him, it's a deal where his contract runs out. I don't know if it's immediate.
1: That would suck. That was your last game.
2: Yeah.
1: I think it was Kendall Rogers. Said, Omaha's not going to be the same without Carl Ravitch there. Let's go to the Astros and Marlins.
6: This ball sky high, deep, forget about it. Way up in the second deck.
7: Against the Blue Jays, this ball smash.
6: Towards the bullpen, get ready. It's on the back of the bullpen. You're done. Back-to-back home runs. He's 3-for-3 with two bombs, and the bullpen goes crazy.
1: Dude, when that guy gets hot, don't pitch to him. I mean, because he'll hit bad pitches out. He just... 8-5 Astros win. How about the Guardians and Twins?
8: 1-0 pitch. A swing and a drive to deep left. Away back and gone. Back-to-back jacks. And Reese Hoskins has the fans on the home run porch scurrying for that bomb. 3-0 Cleveland. And Hoskins with his 10th home run of the year, giving him 32 RBIs. The next pitch is swung on, and this is pounded. Deep right center. Gone for Petey Halpin. Petey Halpin with a two-run blast to right center. Cleveland's third home run in two innings off Joe Ryan. And the Guardians now have taken a 5-2 lead, and Petey Halpin's first major league home run.
9: Oh. And Hoskins hammers it high. It's deep, and it is gone to the bleachers. He's got a two-homer night. And Joe Ryan has given up 5 homers for the third time in his career. There's a ball hammered again. Deep center field. Buxton's racing back.
2: So in that clip, you had two players, Reese Hoskins and Petey Halpin, both hit two home runs.
1: 13 runs, 13-4, Guardians beat the Twins. I was just pulled up the story. Carl Ravitch and Tom Pelissero laid off as part of the network's latest round of cuts Tuesday. It's the first since the ESPN acquired the NFL network, and it was expected that a lot of the NFL network people would be let go. You also had Ryan Clark laid off yesterday.
2: They said that happened in the middle of the show.
1: That he got, like...
2: He got the word. So he was on, and then he wasn't on that last segment. They pulled him off air to let him know.
1: Jeez. Cam Newton's gone. David Lloyd, injury expert, Stephanie Bell.
2: Stefania.
1: Stefania. Bart Scott, gone. Charles Davis, gone. News of the Bell. Lloyd and Scott were the first ones to report these. Wow. Okay. Well, when it says laid off, it makes me think that was it for Carl Ravitch.
2: Yeah, I mean, laid off sounds like there's a possibility of returning, though.
1: Yeah. Guess we can turn on a baseball game the next day or two and see if he's there and find out if it's him. And we'll finish up with LeBron James. Still waiting to hear something from LeBron.
2: There are a lot of people anticipating where LeBron is going next.
1: Remember I told you about Patrick Beverly yesterday tweeting out?
2: Yeah. So we know in the next few days there should be some kind of answer.
1: He said somebody lied to him about it.
2: Oh, did he?
1: Yeah, said somebody that was in the know lied to him.
2: Well, Rich Paul was on Pat McAfee today, and he didn't give anything.
1: All right, here's LeBron James.
10: The process is what's most important, because if you just fully immerse yourself in that, then what the outcome will take care of itself. If you're already worried about the championship, or you're already worried about the playoffs, or already worried about what lies ahead, then you will skip steps along that journey. So, you know, being with a franchise, being with a group of guys that kind of has the same motto, like every year, it's been 8 straight years of different champions. So, you know, everyone feels coming into the season, this could be our year. Every fan base feel like this could be our year as well. So, you know, being with a team that's, you know, kind of have that same model of like, boy, we got to put the work in right here in September, October, and then what happens down the road.
2: Only thing Rich Paul gave up was he said LeBron has earned the right to take his time. And it's affecting NBA scheduling because of the fact that they want to know where he's going to be. And whatever team he goes to, they're going to have a lot of prime time games.
1: When is that usually out?
2: It would have been out.
1: By now?
2: Yeah.
1: Is he the last kind of free agent everybody's waiting on? Is there other guys?
2: Well, there's a domino effect. So LeBron is a major piece, and then some other pieces could fall into place.
1: It's got the whole league on hold.
2: Oh, yeah, yeah. And you realize that there are certain players that wherever LeBron signs, there's going to be some movement in that roster, and you'll have free agents that possibly want to play with him.
1: Yeah.
2: So that's what makes Miami Heat so intriguing because they're putting their roster together, and we know that they have a lot of holes to fill in trying to construct that roster. So if he goes there, you could expect some major changes. If he goes other teams, it may not be as massive, but you could still expect to see some changes.
1: Anything else? Anything else big?
2: Nah, that's pretty much it. PGA Tour, they've gotten some deals done with some of the other tours. DPI and European Tour, they're continuing their partnership.
1: I thought somebody, one of them, I think it was Rory, took a little bit of a shot at LIV without mentioning LIV. Good to see all these leagues working with the PGA Tour for, you know, making the game better worldwide.
2: Well, LIV, that we got word at one time that there was going to be a partnership.
1: Yeah.
2: And don't know where things kind of fell apart from there. And even at that time, Rory had some bad things to say leading up to it, and he kind of backed off when it seemed like there was going to be some kind of partnership.
1: Yeah, you haven't heard anything of that lately, have you? Of how that's going to work.
2: No, not at all. Well, it's because they lost their financial backing, though. And they're still in the process of figuring things out. Are they going to get another financial backer? If so, they'd be able to continue on, but you wouldn't expect that it would be to the level of where it was with the money that they had coming in.
1: Over on the Middleton Eaton Air text line, 501 says, having Kamani Johnson on the bench is going to be huge for this team. I saw that. Kamani Johnson, former Razorback, is going to be working with some of the bigs and is now like a kind of a specialist. Yeah, that's cool. I always liked Kamani. Great energy. Always seemed to be in a good mood. He was that guy trying to pick everybody up. Even, you know, he went through that little stretch where he wasn't playing that much. And always just had a good attitude. I like that guy. I think that's a good pickup for him.
2: And it's great for him to take that next step in his career.
1: Yeah, I knew he was still up there. And I would see him from time to time at the games. And I actually talked to him a couple times about doing some coming on the radio and doing some stuff with us. But we could never get it worked out.
2: Because right about now, at this time, every year since Kamani's been out of school, what we've seen from him is he's been at Summer League at this time of the year, whether he was playing or he was just there networking and making some connections. He's been in Vegas at this time.
1: Terry says from Fairfield Bay, how much do you think or have you heard did the world soccer thing that went on in the United
2: world
1: States
2: soccer thing.
1: Did it help our economy?
2: Of course it did.
1: It had to have brought in millions or billions to help everybody else that went on for so long. Have you heard anything about it? I've not seen like the official, you know, economy report on what it did for everybody's local economy where they were hosting games in Arlington, Houston, Atlanta, San Francisco, L.A., New York. But all you had to do is watch the games. And when you see 80,000 people in Dallas or Arlington, and then they're in the bar before and after – hotels. Yes, it helped the local economies, no doubt.
2: U.S. has already put in a bid for future World Cups also.
1: Well, there you go. That's your answer. Did it help? Was it worth it? Yes, no doubt about it. If it didn't, and it was a loss, and it was a failure, they wouldn't do it again. The sport that has my attention in all this hot weather, isn't it obvious? It's all professional swimming for me. And that's now's the time you need to be watching snow skiing, alpine skiing, slalom, bobsledding. Even watching golf right now, it's kind of hard because I'm like, because when I watch golf, I want to play golf. But you watch golf in this, I'm like, I'm not going out there. I'm not playing golf. No way. We'll take a break when we come back. Got the press release from the University of Arkansas. It's all official. The four newcomers. We'll take a look at that. We'll take some more phone calls. 661-1037. We'll hit the Middleton Heat and Air text line. And we'll check in with Randy Rainwater at SEC Media Days in Tampa. Stick around. This is Out of Bounds.

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1: Arkansas basketball scheduled another marquee matchup for the 2026-2027 season yesterday. They'll play Indiana at Madison Square Garden on November 17th as part of the Bad Boy Mower Series. The Razorbacks have played the Hoosiers five times previously with a 3-2 record. Indiana joins North Carolina, Michigan State, and Arizona as other big-time non-conference matchups so far. SEC Media Days continue today with Georgia, Auburn, Vanderbilt, and South Carolina taking the main stage. 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And the Arkansas Travelers return to action against the Tulsa Drillers at Dickey Stevens Park tonight with first pitch set for 6:35. 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I'm Christian Weaver with the Buzz Radio Network.
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0: So the University of Arkansas has put out the press release, and it's official. And they've been tweeting out the pictures of the guys on the basketball team. Mapir Maker, Ilya Froloff, Davion Thompson, Caleb Urugu, all official on the roster. And they will suit up, by the way, for the Razorbacks, just to make it clear. We were told they would, but they will be playing in the Bahamas. Mapir, and they give a pronunciation for Mapir, Mapir Maker. Last year, he played in the AUNZ Prep in his native Australia. Led AUNZ to a 4-0 record for prep schools or versus prep schools. Scored 35 points in one game. But Mapir Maker, official, got Ilya Froloff. Played last two seasons for Real Madrid. Named the Eurobasketball.com All-Spanish Under 22 Center of the Year. Listed at 7 foot 225. By the way, Mapir Maker listed at 7 foot 215. Davion Thompson, official, done. 6 foot 2180. And then the final one that reclassified today, Caleb Urugu. Or Urugu.
1: No, we'll hear it.
0: I'm not sure about the O-O-H. What would that say to you is the pronunciation? Ooh? Ooh? O would be O-H.
1: Yeah.
0: That extra O in there makes me think ooh.
1: Ooh, yeah.
0: Urugu. But that ooh sound with the O-U to start his name and the O-U to end his name would be consistent. Ooh.
1: Mm-hmm.
0: Urugu. He was a 4-star prospect. He's listed at 6'11", 240, the heaviest player on the team at 240.
1: It's excitement. Excitement because now you have the roster in place and they're going to be playing some games soon. So not only exciting for players that are there where they get to practice and compete against each other, but fans get a chance to see them, get to hear more about this team, get to learn more about these players.
0: And a cool thing, too, now with the full roster, we know what numbers these guys are going to wear. And it does look a little different when you see the number of 15 players on the roster, a full roster for the team. And you know, like, most of them are legitimate players. Like, they have a chance to play. Caleb Urugu is going to wear 0. We called him Caleb O for a while. Not sure about his name. Kind of fitting. He's going to wear 0. Abdu Toure is going to wear number 1. Mika Morninen has number 3. Jeremiah Wilkinson is number 5. JJ is 7. Mapir Maker, number 8. Davion Thompson is 9. Ilya Froloff is 14. Cooper Bowser, 20. Jordan Smith, 23. Makes sense, right? Jordan, 23. Billy Richmond still at 24. Isaiah Seeley at 30. And Paulo is 99. How about that? Need to check with the hogstats.com. They do a great job of putting little stats like that and who's wearing what number. Wonder if 99 has ever been worn for the University of Arkansas.
1: It's definitely unique in basketball.
0: There have been some zeros and double zeros ever since. Who was that? The little point guard from New York. He was from the Bronx. I think he was one of the first ones to wear 0 or double 0. Remember who I'm talking about?
1: I can remember a double 0, and I can't remember his name, actually.
0: I'm going to hogstats.com. I want to see if he's got that. For some reason, I wanted to think that he's done that before. Cool stuff. I bet it's under. Jerseys. Jersey numbers. A list of all 101 legal numbers. So there have been 2 double 0s.
1: One of them played for Mike Anderson. I can't think of his name.
0: Mike Washington. Is that who you're thinking from South Arkansas?
1: Nah, that's not who I was thinking
0: Rashad of. Rashad Madden.
1: That's who I was thinking of.
0: The number
1: Kai.
0: Zero.
1: Kai at times. Yeah. Yeah. Rashad at other times.
0: Now, not the double zero, but just zero. You've had Jalen Barford, Khalif Battle. Should have remembered that. Anthony Black, of course. Ray Canode, Gentle. Gary Irvin, that's who I was thinking of. Gary Irvin. Jaden Carlaweta, Justin Smith, J.J. Sullinger, and Stanley Amude wore number zero. All right, let me scroll down.
1: J.J. Sullinger, he seems like first one remembering wearing zero, even though there may have been somebody before him.
0: Paulo Semedo is the first 99. In fact, he is the first one over 78. No one has ever worn a number in the 80s or 90s before. You had number 78, John Nance, Frank Schmuchik, and Ott Young.
1: Three different 78s?
0: Yeah. Isn't that odd? Yeah, I mean, that had to be back in the day. This is fascinating looking at this. I know, it's probably not good radio.
1: Well, a lot of number 10s, a lot of great players that have worn number 10.
0: Yeah, the Brewers start there. Both of them. Todd Day. Daniel Gafford. That's one of the more popular numbers.
1: 22 is one of them also.
0: Yeah, 20.
1: A lot of 22s.
0: 21. 21, 22, 23. Patrick Beverly was a 21. Delvin Johnson, not too long ago. Hunter Mickelson. Houston Nutt wore 21. Alvin Robertson. DJ Wagner. Manny Watkins.
1: Wait a minute. Is this basketball only?
0: Uh-huh.
1: Or so you say Houston Nutt?
0: Yeah. I guess he suited up for him at some point.
1: Hmm.
0: 23. Nick Pringle wore it last year, just in time for Jordan to take it over. Good job, hogstats.com. All right. Boyd says it's Arigo. Arigo. Now, I'm going with the official school pronunciation now, Boyd. It's Urigo. Urigu. Urigu. It's not like Arigo. No, it's Arigo. No, it's not, Boyd. Urigu. Chris likes. Nah, that's not the one I was thinking about, but yep, I'll remember that. It is. 501, Gary Irvin. That's exactly who I was thinking of. Tony Delco. Oh, my bad. I see what you're saying now. So we've got a zero and a 99. Yeah, we do, Jason. Yeah. We go from zero to 99. The full gamut of this year's Arkansas Razorback roster. It's funny, they got a 0, 1, 2, 3, 4, 5, skip 6, got a 7, 8, 9, and not a 10. No 6, no 10.
1: They're giving 10 a rest this year.
0: Yeah. And then you skip to 14 with Froloff, and then a 21, 23, 24, Seeley, of course, 30, and then Paulo at 99. Yeah, single digits have always been really popular. And now, I guess, you know, with the two hands, you can do for the 7, the 5, and the 2 for J.J. when he commits a foul or something. Same with Mapairmaker or Davion Thompson. 7, 8, 9. But no 6. Mike Washington wore double 0 and 15, I believe, in different years. Let me see. Hog Stats would probably have him at 15 also. I don't see him listed. Rodney Clark was a 15.
1: Yeah, Mike Washington definitely was 15 though, at one time. Yeah.
0: Maybe they have him at 0 as a 15. Yes, that's what they did. His primary number was 0, but in parentheses, under Mike Washington, under double 0, they've got the number 15 to indicate he also wore 15. Good call. Who is that? No name. That was a good catch. Brian in Hot Springs, I remember the great Matt Jones suiting up for the basketball team.
1: Oh, yeah.
0: What number did Matt wear?
1: 9.
0: 9?
1: Yeah.
0: In basketball, too? I love it.
1: I think he did.
0: No, it says Jonas Adu and Jack Holt are the only number nines.
1: Hmm. Well, Matt should be on there. We'd be able to find him.
0: Well, let me see if I can do a control F for Matt Jones to highlight. There he is. Number five.
1: Five. That's, yep.
0: And that also is, wore number two.
1: That is right. Because he talked about that as far as football numbers when he was kind of going through what numbers he liked. Five was one that always stood out.
0: Hmm.
1: But five wasn't available at the time, so he got nine.
0: 501 says, so if I'm Major League Baseball, Fox Sports, or even a sports streaming service like Amazon Prime, I'm welcoming Carl Ravitch with open arms and showing him the money like yesterday.
1: Yeah, there's so many different options and outlets that it's a lot different. There's more opportunity out there.
0: Yeah.
1: And Fox in the past has picked up a lot of ESPN personnel, former ESPN personnel. Don't know if they're still doing that, but a lot of times you see them resurface on Fox.
0: Yeah, I got to think he'll have a job pretty quickly. Let's see here. Back to the Middleton Heat and Air text line. 501 says, Bobby was a good number 10.
1: Oh, yeah.
0: I'm guessing you're talking about Bobby Portis?
1: Yes.
0: Yep. Oh, they're all in alphabetical order. I was thinking maybe they were doing it by the year. So I was looking at the guys passing, but I've never heard of those guys. Yeah, 10 has been a really good number at the University of Arkansas. 501 says, Luke. Oh, it's Luke. I put your name in, Luke. You deserve having your name in here after doing the Mike Washington catch. All right, Mark. No big deal. Mark accidentally texted us. Houston Nutt played football and basketball for Eddie Sutton and also at Oklahoma State. That was not for Sutton. Good to know. I didn't know if I ever really realized that. Jason in Houston, did y'all have a favorite number? Mine was 12. My favorite number was 33. I was a big Larry Bird fan, but it was taken in high school by an upperclassman. And actually happened to be my best friend. And so I went to 22, which was my second favorite number. And I just kept it all throughout. So 22 has been mine.
1: Always liked 13. Never got it, though.
0: 13. Let's see here. Chris Bruni. Steve Conley was 13. John Ingscove. Charlie Henderson. Chance Moores. Mika Bukalu. Dustin Thomas. Bobby Vint. Jordan Walsh and Sonny Weems. I remember Sonny Weems now, 13, now that I read that.
1: Sonny, high flyer.
0: Is he still in China?
1: Not sure if he's still there, but he was there for many years.
0: Yeah, several years. He was like back-to-back league MVP.
1: Had a signature shoe.
0: Won the title over there. Yeah, he was killing it over there. Felipe Franks was 13.
1: Yeah, sure was.
0: Did Felipe play basketball?
1: At one time, maybe he did.
0: Not at the University of Arkansas. We're talking basketball players.
1: Sonny Weems is still playing.
0: He is?
1: Yeah.
0: Wow. It's been probably 4 or 5 years since I did a story with him. He was coming back home, putting on a camp, and, you know, handing out backpacks or something full of school supplies. And we did, before he got back, we did like a Zoom interview. Like right when the Zoom was starting to happen and you could do it on, you know, for TV interviews. And we're trying to work out a time that would work for him and for me.
1: Oh, yeah.
0: Because of the huge difference.
1: Yeah, they're a day ahead.
0: Savage says, my favorite number was always 16. Bradley Dean was another high-flying 13. I missed him. I didn't see Bradley Dean. There he is right there, fourth one. Yeah, I skipped over him. Good catch. All right. That was fun. Going down memory lane and checking out this year's jerseys. We'll come back. We'll head down to Tampa for SEC Media Days. Check in with Randy Rainwater. See what's coming up next in Drive Time Sports. Glad you're with us. Stick around.

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0: Drake. I hear you like I'm young. You better not ever go to cell block one. To any that talk to him and they in love, just make sure you hide your little sister from him. They tell me Chubb's the only one that get your hand-me-downs and party at the party playing with his nose now. And Baka got a weird case, why is he around? Certified lover boys, certified pedophiles. 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Why you trolling like...
1: Welcome back, it is Out of Bounds. Thank you for joining us. Check in down in Tampa. See what's going on.
2: Oh, we go. Oh, re go.
1: I think it's ooh, re go.
2: Oh, re go. I sitting here. I want to give Mike Caywood a tiny big shout out because we would eventually get this. And what you when I say eventually get this, I'm talking about the. Game notes and all the other stuff. And then you'd have all the phonetic spellings of the names. And actually, one of them, it's Mupair. Mupair.
1: Mupair.
2: Mupair.
1: Pear.
2: Yeah, I'm going to call him Pear. That way I don't mess it up. But I, Kevin McPherson been trying to tell me a re-go. A re-go. So I see this. O-O-H dash R-E-E G-O-O. I'm going to go with it just like it looks. O-R-E-G-O. So there you go. For what it's worth. And I believe until we hear Chuck when he starts doing his play-by-play or his, well, introductions and breakdown and so forth and so on, I'll hear how he says it because I'm going to assume, make a dangerous assumption, but that he has gone to the student athlete. Are we allowed to still call them students? Our professional athletes and ask them, how do I say your name? Please say your name to me. That's what I did. That's what I used to do when you had foreign players with names that, you know, sometimes can be difficult to pronunciate. So anyway, I'm just gonna wait, but I'll for the time being I'll go with O-R-E-G-O. What's up, guys?
3: That sounds good.
2: I couldn't help it. I mean, I've been sitting here listening to you guys, and I think West probably had 13 and he must have ran out of fingers and toes as he was counting how many different ways I think he could say Origo's name. So anyway, having some fun with you guys. How you doing today?
1: Great. It's been fun.
3: How's everything in Tampa?
2: You know, it's day two. Your lies, 50%, just about. We're halfway home. It's been a fun day because I went and I'll play Alex, the Russian Golish, in his comments today. You know, Trey got this in my head. Trey Biddy's got this in my head about Alex Golish, whether or not he thinks in Russian, but then he speaks in English. So I've been thinking just Russian about Alex Golish. But been a fun day today. And I said this about Will Stein, the new coach for Kentucky. Guys, about 6 or 7 years ago, when he first sat down at the SEC Media Days, and he said they were going to be champions, they were going to be world beaters, blah, blah, blah, we all laughed and thought, this guy is absolutely insane.

0: last year, Any Given Saturday, something like that.
1: I didn't know.
0: It was so good, and it was a lot of Clark Lee and his general manager that came along with him, and they both are best friends, and they grew up, you know, loving Vanderbilt and wanting to bring a winner to Vanderbilt. They are passionate about it, and just watching this behind-the-scenes documentary, it's hard not to root for Clark Lee.
1: He's strong. He is strong, and he is committed to his beliefs and how he wants his program to appear, how he wants his players to perform to certain levels, and the expectations. I'll give him this today, and maybe it's occurred in the media, the big room, Wes, Joe, but I haven't been much in the big room. I spent just a little bit in the big room at the very beginning for Greg Sankey when he opened up the SEC football media days. But so I haven't been hearing what has been said as much in the big room as I have in the electronic room. But he was the first one to use the word culture today. So anyway, I really thought if I'd had my bet Saracen over under on how many times the word culture would be used, I'd probably said, okay, 100. That's the first I've heard it so far.
0: All four teams that appear today, Arkansas will play. Let me ask you this. Which one's the more likely win for Arkansas? At Auburn, home against Georgia, home against South Carolina, or at Vanderbilt?
1: I mean, I have to admit Vanderbilt only because, see, I'm falling back into past traps. We used to think, oh, if you just schedule Vanderbilt, that's an automatic W. But that's not the case.
0: Yeah.
1: Never has been the case, at least with Arkansas.
0: No.
1: And a guy named Jay Cutler trotted into Razorback Stadium and proceeded to hand Arkansas its hat. But, you know, the Auburn series, Wes, Joe, that one has been a series where the visiting team has been the winner as of late.
0: Yeah.
1: The home team hadn't been able to defend its turf. Arkansas goes to Auburn, so maybe there's a W there. But, man, the first game, and I don't know how much value, hopefully, the only value that comes out is you have a very convincing victory against North Alabama. But I think there's been times we thought Arkansas should just go out there and roll the ball out, rock away with a big victory, and they've struggled in a game like that. And oh man, this is not a good sign. So right now, I think the better measuring stick, if you go by Phil Steele, they're like 23, Arkansas is like 55, and I'm talking Utah. That game looks like it should be no contest for Utah, but I know we've all been circling that game to believe that one could be the catalyst one direction or the other for this program. And that's only game number two. Mm-hmm. So, and I know I didn't directly answer your question. I guess I did indirectly by saying Auburn or maybe Vanderbilt, but I'm not sure outside of North Alabama and Tulsa, and I'm not sure, I don't know what Tulsa's got, but I'm not sure there's any right now automatic W's outside of hopefully North Alabama on this entire 12-game schedule.
0: What's coming up next on Drive Time Sports?
1: I'm going to mention one name only. He is going to be the superstar of the SEC football media days. His name is Billy Vickery. If you don't tune in for any other reason, I'm going to turn him loose. We had a great conversation on Sunday. I came away with a different passion for Billy Vickery after he had me so pumped Sunday, I ran through a glass wall, and I hadn't returned yet.
0: Well, hey, yesterday's conversation with the commissioner was awesome. I thoroughly enjoyed it on the way home.
1: Thank you. He was the star. He was a star.
0: Well, have
1: he
0: a great
1: opened
0: show.
1: Up a great different side of him. Thank you. Thank you, Wes.
0: We'll be listening. Thank you for listening to us. Stick around, though. Drive Time Sports is next.
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7: 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All you have to do is donate blood. The Pine Bluff Police Department and Pine Bluff Fire and Emergency Services will be hosting a blood drive Wednesday from 10 a.m. to 2 p.m. at City Hall. Those who donate will not only have their name put into the drawing for the vacation, but they will also get theme park tickets and a t-shirt. 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
9: Another extremely hot and dangerously hot day is setting up for Central Arkansas. 102 will be the high this afternoon in Little Rock. We're still under an extreme heat warning, meaning the heat index will easily climb over 110 this afternoon. Could be an isolated thunderstorm this afternoon, a 20% chance of a shower thunderstorm this evening as a front moves through. For the Buzz Radio Network, I'm meteorologist Pat Walker.
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1: 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Today, Tampa, Florida, the SEC Football Media Days. I'm Randy Rainwater. You notice I'm saving the best, not necessarily for last.
2: Oh, boy.
1: But, Rick, we have a very special guest with us. I thought the governor had walked up. He was, man, so dapper and well-dressed.
3: Governor. Wow, goodness.
1: Yes, Bill Vickery joins us.
4: Rick, he's laying it on very thick, just to be clear. It's very thick.
3: Governor, Governor Vickery. How about
4: I don't owe him any money. I'm unclear as to why Randy is, but I can now, I can die a happy man because I'm with you and Rick. You don't know the number of hours that I have spent listening to this program.
3: Wow.
4: In the car, talking. I mean, I think you guys, and Rick, you know this. I mean, the dean down here is Randy. He's mm-hmm. been to
3: no doubt.
4: Yes, he was here when the Gutenberg printing press was covering the SEC.
1: That's how we used to get the media guy.
4: Exactly, the media.
3: I heard his first story was when Noah got off the ark.
4: That's it. Exactly right. He was trying to interview the
3: how
4: giraffe.
3: Was it? Yeah.
1: I didn't have a long enough microphone at that time.
4: Exactly. Well. Seriously, all kidding aside, this is like a fan who gets to have the one day experience, and so I really appreciate being on with you guys. It's been fun to be down here with Randy with you at what is just a huge event for the city of Tampa too.
1: Bill, until you embrace this, mm-hmm. and I do believe maybe the first couple of times maybe you come to an mm-hmm. event like this,
4: yeah.
1: and this is not at the peak level. Obviously, Tampa creates some travel issues whether it be College Station or Columbia, Missouri, wherever it may be. This is not in the center, if you will, of the footprint of the SEC. But when you walk into this grand hall mm-hmm. and you see all these radio stations, the internet, and everything that's now part of what we call digital row.
4: Right.
1: It can be a little bit overwhelming.
4: I liken it, Randy and Rick, to a presidential convention.
1: Mm-hmm.
4: Where you got everybody in one place at one time, and you got a mob of media together, and it's just it is amazing as you just walk down Digital Row, as you say, because it's not really radio anymore. Now it's a mix of shows and platforms. And you hear the different conversations that are occurring, whether it be South Carolina, whether it be Auburn, Alabama, Georgia. You just and then SEC Network and then ESPN. And you've got all those different outlets and all the folks jockeying for interviews. And it does have that sort of presidential convention coming from the world of politics. That's what I think of. It's impressive, to say the very least.
1: And you also took in maybe the grand beginning, and you had a chance to hear the commissioner talk, Greg Sankey, on day one.
4: Talk about a guy that is very prepared, and I think, Rick, you've seen the headlines today, and I'm watching ESPN and Pat McAfee and all that, and they all reference his remarks yesterday about are we in, are we out? Clearly, legislation has a lot to do with that in the United States Senate now on NIL and transfer portal and all those issues. that's a very controversial issue. But he knew what he was doing. And he again, much like a politician, he put something, he dangled the meat Rick, in front of all these reporters in front of me, and you could just see. I mean, and he commanded the room. There's no doubt who runs the Southeastern Conference. He is in charge.
1: When was Destin? Was that April? I think that was April.
3: May. No, it was in May.
1: May? Was it May?
3: Yeah, in fact, it was late May. It's always right around Memorial Day.
1: Okay. Mm-hmm. Because I asked him how long had he worked on that little speech that he had. He talks for a good 30 minutes, mm-hmm. then he'll leave around 30 minutes open for questions from the media. But you could tell he didn't need a teleprompter. He didn't need notes. He knew exactly what he wanted to say and how he wanted to say it.
4: Command of his message, mm-hmm. no doubt about it. And I thought it was a classy thing. You know, they recognized some members of the media that had passed away in the last year, and he threw it open and mentioned Bob Holt again,
1: mm-hmm.
4: and was very complimentary again about the first question, and he just delivered it in such a classy way that I thought was, mm-hmm. again, a tribute to Bob and what he meant down here.
1: I can still see, Bill, Rick, I can still see what – ended up being his last SEC football media day. I'm talking about Bob. And I can still remember him because it was just as it was with Greg Sankey. That's the first speaker. That's the first question that would be of the entire session, so to speak. And Bob would always be the first one up. And I still remember that just as if it was this week, this moment, just this past Monday. So, yeah, very good. All right, well, there's been a couple of developments today. Mm-hmm. I guess you call it developments today. And, oh, by the way, Rick, just to educate you also concerning Bill Vickery, he is a huge, he's an Alma Airedale first and foremost.
4: I'm a Van Buren pointer. I'm a pointer. I had the chance to talk to Coach Drinkwitz yesterday, who is an Alma Airedale, and I'm an old school Van Buren pointer from back in the day.
1: I've always had you with Alma.
3: Bill, do you have siblings?
4: I don't. It's just me. My parents had one, and they said that's enough.
3: Too bad.
4: We don't want anything after this guy.
3: So you don't have the pointer sisters.
4: Well played.
1: Well played on
4: that one.
1: You know,
3: Randy, you're never going to invite him back, are you? He laughed at my joke.
4: Rick's doing material over here, Randy.
1: Where's the buzzer?
4: But
1: the roster is now settled for the Arkansas basketball Razorbacks.
3: You think?
1: And it is official that Caleb Origo. All right, now we'll probably debate this until we hear Chuck give the official pronunciation of his name. All right, Bill, let's take a shot. OOH-REE, and the REE they've got in capital letters, -GOO.
3: Origo.
1: Is that Origo? That's how I want to say it.
3: If the middle is in caps, then Origo. Mm-hmm.
4: Guys, this is where a good nickname comes in handy. We just need a good nickname for this guy.
1: That way
4: we can always remember.
1: Big O. Yeah.
3: Nah, Big O's been used. You can't do that.
1: That's true.
3: That's right.
1: But it was announced today that he has reclassified. So he is now official, 6'11", 240 pounds. And both he and Davion Thompson will be making the trip to the Bahamas. They are both going to the Bahamas.
3: Well, see, we figured that could happen, and then there was all this talk about they had to be enrolled in class or something. So they're going to be able to play?
1: Yes.
3: That's great.
1: Yes.
3: Yeah.
1: Okay, I'll read the sentence to you.
3: Okay.
1: Arkansas basketball has officially added four freshmen.
3: Yeah.
1: Maper Maker.
3: Yeah.
1: Ilya Froloff. Okay. Davion Thompson. And Caleb Origo.
3: Okay.
1: To the roster for the 2026-2027 season. They will suit up with the Razorbacks for the upcoming games in the Bahamas.
3: Well, that's great. I haven't read the release. I have to tell you, Randy, all day they've been working to get internet up. So I just got the internet, and I'm actually doing the broadcast on internet now. And thank you for your cradle point. I'll get it back to you at some point. And then we also switched phones, so from one service to another. So that's been going on. So basically since 9:30 until 15 minutes ago, I didn't have access to much of anything. So I saw that Errico had reclassified, but I didn't read the release that they're going to get to go to the Bahamas. That's a big deal.
1: That is the very first paragraph of the release. You got Fayetteville, then you got the one little blurb there about the four freshmen, and then the final part of that statement is upcoming games in the Bahamas. So they'll be suiting up. Exactly. Now, they're going to be behind. They're going to be behind, but that's okay. At least we'll get a chance.
3: Hey, just
1: now, the
3: being
1: other question,
3: practice. They can practice with them. Mm-hmm. Even if they don't play much in the games, they're practicing with them. And they're bonding with them, so that's a good deal.
1: So that's huge. I just to be able to get those guys on the floor with the remaining 11 players. This is a 15-man roster. Ooh. With what we think is two walk-ons, and then you've got the injured Isaiah Seely, who we're not sure if he's going to play this year at all. That's still a question mark right now, whether or not he will be able to even play this year or not. But and then the other thing that they put a actual roster, and let me just click onto that, because it also has the numbers. And for the first time ever, and Rick, I know you have that memory that you can make a quick scan and know immediately if I'm right. I don't think in the history, even going back maybe to Glenn Rose, has Arkansas ever had a player who wore number 99?
3: No, I don't think so.
1: 99.
3: No.
1: Paulo Cimito is going to wear number 99.
3: But you can do that now. See, you used to not be able to. I think numbers in the 50s were as high as you could go. So they've never had anybody in the 60s, 70s, 80s, or 90s.
4: There was a time in basketball, and you both remember this, when the official, you didn't have a number that was, because you could only give
1: one
4: it was
1: hand.
4: It was a 5 or it was a 1-5.
1: Right.
4: That's who the foul was on, and that's why the numbers were limited on the jerseys, and then we did away with that.
1: So. But then you could always watch the NBA. They'd have, 99.
4: Yeah.
1: What was, and we're talking about going brain dead. Here I go again. Play for the Bulls.
3: Michael Jordan. Scottie Pippen.
1: No, the rebounder.
4: Dennis Rodman.
1: He wore 99, didn't he?
4: He wore 99,
1: Did he? I didn't
3: remember that. Yeah,
4: for a while, I think it was his stint with the Bulls.
1: Okay, we have a 0 again. That's Caleb Errico. And let's see, there is a number 7. That is J.J. Andrews.
3: Okay. No, see, it used to be there was none of that either. It was only 0 through 5. And then 11 through 10 through 15. They'd never used numbers above 5.
4: Mm-hmm.
3: So this has all changed.
1: And then we have 21. That's Cooper Bowser. And 23. Is that probably the favorite number?
4: You take on a lot of responsibility when you put that number on.
1: Well, when you're Jordan, it's only fitting, though, that Jordan Smith will be wearing 23.
4: See what you did there?
1: Yeah. Billy Richmond again, 24. And I won't go through the entire numbers. Too many of them go through. But that's pretty cool. Yeah, Dr. J opened the door to the numbers above 5 when he entered the NBA from the ABA. George Mikan wore number 99.
3: Really?
4: Huh.
1: Drew in Little Rock says, call him Ree. Oh, Rigo. Just call him Ree. Hey, Ree.
4: Randy, you did sound like you were rattling off the United Nations there, like you were talking about ambassadors.
1: There is a lot of...
4: Look at the team. It clearly has a very much an international, global influence to it.
1: Oh, especially when you got Frolov.
4: Yes.
1: From Kursk, Russia. Played for Real Madrid under 22 in Spain. Surprised they laid him out of Russia to go play in Spain. Why are you doing that? Okay. Rick, I'll kind of fill in a little blank. Sunday, when Trey and I arrived here in Tampa, we met Bill and David for lunch. Yeah. And Bill's passion, I didn't realize how passionate you were about the Razorbacks until we got to talking.
4: Yes. Yeah. Rick, I'm just like every other fan. I just get the chance to talk on the radio the day after the game. And so it's been tough. Had to have a few wellness checks done on me. People worried about me on the air. You guys know how that is.
1: Mm-hmm.
4: So, but, boy, you just, you know, you live and die with them. And what's interesting, and you gentlemen both know this, and everyone listening to the program does, you make those moments in time with your friends and your family. I mean, I vividly remember my late mother and I watching U.S. Reed half-court shot against Louisville. My father and I driving up to games together, standing in the end zone with no tickets because he was our county sheriff, so we could stand. He just badged his way in. Robert Farrell makes a touchdown catch right in front of me when I'm a little kid. So, and then later in life, friends, close friends that you maintain friendships with, long tailgate parties and leaving Bud Walton after a big win with friends and going to dinner. And just all those memories that you make all center around, you know, your love of the Razorbacks and getting together, and it has a big impact on life.
1: And I found out that Bill is really fired up for this upcoming season. Yeah, he was throwing 9-3.
4: Oh,
1: and
4: boy, now wait a minute.
1: 10-2 around.
3: Hey, Bill, don't scoff by the last week in August. We'll have a lot of callers that'll be thinking the same thing.
4: Yeah, we'll get. Let's put it this way. I watched Randy almost fall asleep in the second half of the World Cup final as we were both looking for a little offense there down the stretch. I'd hoped for, but hope springs eternal. Hope springs eternal, and I'll mix up the Kool-Aid probably in late August, and we'll see where we stand.
1: Say, Rick, what you need to do, you may not be home from church yet, that on Sunday mornings, but Bill goes on at 10 o'clock on Sunday mornings and goes until noon, and driving back many times from Fayetteville, listening to Bill on the way back, and if you think sometimes Trey Biddy's walk and talks can be kind of energized and fired up, Bill can get rather fired up.
4: Trey and I share similar passion, frustration. It all comes out, you know. It's all nothing planned, Rick. It just spills out from time to time.
3: Spills out.
4: To say the least.
3: A lot of reasons to spill out last year. Well, they turned it over again.
4: Yes.
1: Oh, my God. Oh, yes. There's another penalty flag. Mm. That's only number 17 in this game.
4: Pre-snap penalties. But don't get me started on that. Listen, it is funny. You know, being down here with all the media guys, even the jaded media, still, you can tell there's some optimism. It's the coming together. This has a feeling of kind of kicking off the season as things are shaped up, and teams now are going to start reporting. And you see these players that are here. I've been struck by the players and watching them. Lots of yes sirs and no sirs and yes ma'ams and no ma'ams, and watching the dignity and the respect with which the players all carry themselves from the different teams. That's been impressive to see young men acting that way, at a point in time when, societally, we may not see that, but it's been impressive all the way around. So it's kind of, you get that excitement, Randy. It's almost here.
1: But don't you believe, though, Bill, I mean, this is the face of your program.
4: Mm-hmm.
1: I mean, this 100%. It's like first impressions.
4: Mm-hmm.
1: And granted, there'll be some young men who've been here before, maybe just one at a time, but most of them are here for the first time. The coaches will also, they're very careful when they're asked about the players that they bring. They say, we made sure we brought articulate young men, young men who can smile in front of the cameras. They know they're in front of the cameras. We educate them that they're going to be in front of the cameras. So they're guarded a little bit what they say, but I do believe that respect that you're talking about basically does come through.
4: It clear. All these kids that I've seen, the different players that have been here, have been a credit to the university that they attend, and they have really put their best foot forward. and both you men know this, and I've just became aware of this from being down here. I used to think, well, you just had your radio guys, or when Randy first started, Rick, their telegraph row, I think he started on. But boy, you get down here, and David refers to it as the car wash. They're doing 20 interviews in a compressed period of time all over the map. They've got where you go back to the digital room and get sound there. They do Marty and McGee. They do the different ESPN shows that now they're doing individual radio shows, plus the podium and all that. It's not just so the opportunity to maybe, you know, give a little bit of bulletin board material, it's so much more abundant than I realized until you get down here and see everything. But they all handle themselves with great class and dignity and respect for the other teams. You can tell these folks know that they're playing in the SEC, and they're not looking to give – they don't want to give an edge away.
1: You know, it's interesting, Rick. Bill and I were talking about this before we came on the air. I didn't know – why does CBS still have a room? There is still a room
3: really?
1: Set apart for CBS.
3: Are they in there, or is it vacant?
4: I didn't notice that. They didn't.
1: Well, there were in a box where they put their check for us to pick it up. But no.
3: Well, remember, last year there were schools that left a vacant spot for Bob Holt because he wasn't there. Maybe they're doing the same thing for CBS.
1: I've seen bodies
3: there?
1: With their CBS logos on their chest.
3: Okay.
1: So, I mean, they're there. They're here.
3: Okay.
4: Rick, I don't know if they got some homeless people from outside and stuck them in the room.
3: Here, put this on.
4: Exactly.
3: The CBS coat.
4: Exactly.
1: We don't have a spot at the table anymore, but come on down.
3: That's right.
1: All right, we'll step aside for a moment. Rick Schaefer. Yes, Bill Vickery. For all of the Bill Vickery fans out there.
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1: 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Rick Schaefer, Bill Vickery, I'm Randy Rainwater. Bill, you make the big time now. There's a post on our little message board. I'll get to that in a moment, but got to talk with my man, Neil Atkinson, by way of Bet Saracen. What's going on, Neil?
12: Well, I tell you what, I know we're, you know, SEC Media Days and talking football there, but there is some baseball tonight. You got this header, you got this game between the Dodgers and the Phillies tonight. Phillies are a -120 money line favorite. And then, Rick, can the Baltimore Orioles stop the Boston Red Sox from tying their best club record as far as wins in a row at 15? Boston is a slight favorite at -120 tonight. Looks like we got, I was trying to see who the pitchers were right here, Kyle Brandish versus Eduardo Rivera. So that one could be historical for them there, but a lot of good baseball going on tonight.
1: And I'm also looking at some other games on tap. Minnesota and Cleveland. Cleveland -1.5. Tampa Bay. I'm in Tampa now, but I'm not going to pull for Tampa Bay. They are -1.5 against the Toronto Blue Jays. Mentioned that Boston-Baltimore game. Baltimore -1.5. So you've always got that. You've got WNBA action. What else is going on, Neil?
12: Yeah, WNBA be picking up tomorrow night, and I'm going to just say it, Major League Soccer starts back tomorrow, and I'll leave it at that. This is the World Cup, but yeah, we've got that. And, you know, going into the weekend, you got the 3M Classic. Golf is still big, and also you got the Canadian Football League, and like I said, less than 2 weeks before the Major League Baseball trade deadline, and just a couple of weeks away from the Hall of Fame game, starting off the NFL preseason. So it's here.
1: A lot of fun stuff. Now, I am looking at the 3M. Who is the favorite to win that? Because I think, if I remember talking with you right before the Open across the big pond, that Scotty Scheffler was the favorite. And I kept telling you, Neil, he is not on a hot streak right now. He can't make a putt. Now, he missed a putt the other day from about 2.5 feet. Now, I mean, that was the dagger. When he missed that little 2.5-foot putt, it was over. But of course, no one would expect Ryan Fox to come out of nowhere and basically win that. But nevertheless, it does have the specials on Scheffler makes a 2 on a par 3, -140. Scheffler 3-plus birdies. Are better in a row. Now, that's a pretty good challenge there. Scheffler birdies all the par fives. So you've got those individual props you can take a look at concerning the 3M Open.
12: Absolutely. And, of course, he is the favorite. I mean, he is a +260 to win it with Kurt Kitayama next at plus 2250. So he's a huge favorite. I mean, we've even got some more popular bets to win by two shots, whether or not he's the first round leader, including ties at plus 800. And then we've even got a bet where if you want to bet him to win. Just people are just all over them when they bet him. But golf is a tough to bet sometimes, but with these new in-play markets, you can get engaged to it once they tee off. So we'll have those up for this one too.
1: All right, where do we find this good stuff, Neil?
12: You go to BestSaracen.com on the web or from your phone. You go to that app store, download the app, hit that registration button. Once you do that, fill that out. Make sure you hit that promo tab. That way you can get your any sport, three-team, 25% parlay boost. Good luck, everybody, and we'll talk to you tomorrow.
1: All right, Neil. That is Neil Atkinson by way of BetSaracen. You know, one of the other things, Bill, about, and Rick may not remember this, but because at that time he was on the other side, he was part of the administrative staff, sports information staff. We used to always get a gift.
4: Ah, yeah.
1: You'd come to the SEC Media Days, they give us a
3: no
1: gift.
3: No more
4: swag.
3: Bag. Too many people coming, I guess. I don't know.
1: I guess
3: you gotta get something, shouldn't you?
1: Yeah.
3: SEC pen or something. Maybe it doesn't mean much more anymore.
4: You know, Randy. That's boy, Rick is doing material. He came. Listen, no,
1: no
4: internet,
1: he does this
4: no,
1: every day.
4: No connectivity, and he's just coming out.
1: He knows I didn't have. I don't have my buzzer with me.
3: You know, hey, you should have asked Greg Sankey that while you had him yesterday.
4: Yeah.
3: Hey, Mr. Commissioner, we don't get gifts anymore. Does it just not mean as much more to come to this meeting anymore?
1: Well, I did cut him slack by not asking about expansion. I should have just asked him directly. Is the SEC really going to go out on its own?
4: Yeah.
3: They're not going to do that. That's stupid. I mean, that is just a stupid suggestion. The SEC by itself, who are they going to play? Just the SEC? And they think that's going to work? That is ridiculous. Isn't
4: it? You know, I agree with you, Rick. I think a lot of that talk centers around the bill that's in Washington, the Cruz-Cantwell bill that's in the Senate. Some of that, you know, there's a lot that every college would agree upon, every university, every conference agrees upon in terms of limited providing the schools the opportunity to, you know, at least have a fighting chance in federal court, limited antitrust, the 5-5, the one-time NIL, the one-time transfer through the portal, those kinds of things. But like all things in Washington, then a small group kind of barnacled on this renegotiation of the TV rights. You had another group that would cap the number of schools that can be inside a conference. And so I think it seems like the commissioner, Rick, was trying to make a point about, well, you know, if we don't get something out of D.C. here, we would have to consider something like that. I do think you're right, though, Rick, and Randy, you and I have talked about this. It would not make any the ability to carry a conference just on it's not practical, but I think he's trying to send a signal to say, hey, look, you know, we got to get something done on this. Or
1: so do you play 12 SEC games?
4: Yeah, I mean,
1: you don't play
3: that's
1: any
3: what you do,
1: conference games.
3: You? Yeah, that's
4: to.
3: What you do.
1: Yeah, yeah.
4: You'd have to.
1: 12
4: yeah.
1: non-conference
4: yeah.
1: games or 12 yeah. conference games. That's insane.
4: Yeah.
3: Well,
1: yeah.
3: Well,
1: it's
3: no,
1: like,
3: you can,
1: it'd be like the NFL.
4: That.
1: You just create your own league.
3: Don't want to do that. But no, you don't. You're not going to create your own league. It's not going to happen. You know, it's interesting. The SEC is taking shots for still being arrogant, but not having won a national championship in the last 3 years. I think that is unfair because they've still won 13 of the last 20, as we pointed out. But nonetheless, look, there's a lot of college football teams that aren't in the SEC. It's okay. And without the other leagues, who are you going to play?
4: Yeah.
3: If the SEC has its own league, they're going to be invited to bowl games?
4: Yeah.
3: They're going to be invited to the playoff? And the other thing is, it's really, I'm sorry, I'm probably coming across as I don't like arrogance at any level, including the SEC, which is my favorite league. Arrogance is ugly. But to suggest that they're going to do all this and to suggest also that we want to make sure everybody plays by the rules. Has any league had more schools get in trouble with the NCAA than the SEC? And yet now they want everybody to play by the rules, and that's okay. I get all that. And then depending on Congress, and I love your interview yesterday with Commissioner Sankey, and I was going to remain silent. I wasn't going to bring it up. But you're thinking, yeah, we want Congress to come in. We want them to make these laws with a few tweaks to what it is now. Well, one of the tweaks is they want to distribute media rights evenly, and the SEC doesn't want that at all.
13: So, nor does the Big Ten.
3: Yeah, so that's right. So to think those two leagues are going to say, hey, you know, this is so good for college football, we're going to give up revenue to do it. Really? So, look, there's a lot of good football teams in the SEC. One of them might win the national championship this year. But let's don't get this we're bigger than everybody else stuff. I just don't like that.
1: All right. I'm not sure what label we put on this. This is off of our whatever it is.
4: What kind of?
1: It's where our camera feed site.
4: Yeah.
1: Anyway, this is from Hog Fan Shane. Says Bill Vickery will find a historical reference point for each and every Razorback miscue.
4: Yes.
1: You
4: really?
1: Do?
4: I did. When Dan Enos was the offensive coordinator and we lost Rick.
3: 7-3 to Mississippi State.
4: I was so beside myself with the loss that I claimed on the air that Dan Enos's uncle had instigated the Watergate break-in. And he'd been responsible.
3: Oh, my gosh.
4: And so that it was, you know, an utter, you know, utter failure and, you know, caused the collapse of a government. I said, it comes from a long line of those kinds of people. So,
3: really?
4: Again, tough loss. I get emotional.
3: That's pretty serious.
4: Yeah, exactly, Rick.
3: Wow.
4: Dan Enos's great, great, great, great grandfather was in charge of Pickett's Charge at Gettysburg. And so, yes, I was not too. It wasn't easy on the Dan.
3: Thought Trey Biddy was tough. Gee, Randy. Bill, he hadn't gone all the way back to Gettysburg. Gee, and E.
4: They did.
3: Wow.
1: Yeah. Oh, my goodness.
4: It was, yes.
1: Okay, this is from...
3: By the way, I think Dan Enos was from the North, Bill. I don't know that he... I think you missed the history on that one.
4: Rick, I was beside myself that day, so, you know, it was, yeah. It was very emotional.
1: Was that the
3: That's
1: seven,
3: very hard
1: three,
3: to do, by the way.
1: That the
3: you ever
1: seven,
3: seen anybody be
1: game?
3: Beside yeah. themselves? It's really hard to be beside yourself. Yeah, there's only one of you. It's hard to do.
1: 100 yards of offense in that game.
4: Yes. Yeah,
1: 17 penalties. Mm-hmm. Oh, we can go on. Mm-hmm. Okay, this is from our Middleton Heat and Air bus text line. From Hog Freaking Wild. Says, Randy, I'm really enjoying hearing Billy V on Drive Time. His wit and enlightenment are priceless. Go Hogs, keep up the good work.
4: You had no idea we were related, did you, Randy? You had no idea my family would text you.
1: Let's see. What else we got on here? Where do we start? Good gracious. This is, well, it's saying 4:30 Eastern time.
3: That's an hour ago, over an hour ago.
1: Yeah. Okay. This one from our Middleton Heat and Air. Houstonet played football and basketball for Eddie Sutton. Also at Oklahoma State, and that was not for Sutton.
3: Right, and he didn't play football for Eddie Sutton, but he did play basketball for him.
1: Yep. He only played that 1 year, did he not?
3: Yeah, because he played two football seasons and transferred after the second football season before basketball.
1: Okay, I thought I heard the music. Okay, there you go. Let's step aside for a moment. Billy V. Billy V. Bill Vickery, I'm Randy Rainwater, along with Rick Schaefer. Drive Time Sports will continue.
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3: Well,
21: let's see. Randy Rainwater.
3: They are deep in a conversation right now, Rick.
21: Oh, they're deep in a conversation.
3: They're deep in conversation. Yeah, they're good. They're too good to talk to us
21: back,
3: or our listeners.
21: Yeah,
3: oh, look
21: right.
3: Who came back. And now look whose tie line is muted, Randy. I'm kidding.
21: That's okay. Gee.
22: Sorry about that.
21: Glad
22: that
21: you back.
22: Hey. We were just talking.
3: Oh, you dropped the camera.
21: Well, you can do it on the air, too.
22: Right there, that's right. I'll just knock the camera over. I don't worry about you.
21: Hey, that's what we've been doing is just talking on the air. Like, has anything happened at SEC Media today? Because we've been on 45 minutes. I don't think you brought up anything. You've been down there in Tampa. Basically, you talked about, maybe it was on our phone conversation. I can't remember. You're talking about having breakfast and I don't recall anything about any coach, what they said today.
22: Oh, is that important?
21: You could have gone anywhere to do the show.
4: You know,
21: you're saving it all for Trey Biddy, right? or like Bill, what have you observed today? What coach overwhelmed you with something that they said that you were totally unexpected?
22: Both of you hold on. Everybody knows the crane team's got them.
21: Yeah,
22: new and
21: that's
22: pre-owned
21: true
22: vehicles,
21: too.
22: 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You notice I read that in English and not Russian.
4: Wow.
22: Because Alex Golish was here today, and he did not speak a word of Russian.
21: What a surprise. Was Trey Biddy, was he dumbfounded by that?
22: How did he react? That was an electronic room, so I can't speak for that.
21: We'll have to ask Trey when he comes on.
22: But he may have broke out into Russian. As I say, he talked about in the electronic room, he said, talked about his offensive philosophy, how it's going to play at Auburn. Can you use the Indiana model on building a program and then winning the national championship in just 2 years? Talking about recruiting, bringing in more players. The emphasis is going to be, in this current recruiting class for Auburn, the offensive line, building for the future. Offensive line, quarterback growth, the quarterback room. Mm-hmm. Recommendations on an eating place.
4: Yeah, it's a homecoming for him because he coached here for USF. They loved him at USF.
22: And then his biggest questions. So there you go, Rick.
21: Good. That pretty well wraps it up. Okay.
22: Okay. You want to hear about what Clark Lee said? And by the way, I was waiting for the Bet Saracen over under on how many times the word culture would be used.
21: Mm-hmm. Mm.
22: I would have said at least 100.
21: Really? How many times?
22: I heard it one time.
4: Really?
22: And Clark Lee said that. Now, I'm going to tell you, the first year that Clark Lee was at the SEC football media days, we thought he was absolutely crazy because he talked about winning conference championships at Vanderbilt and how he was going to build this program up, and we're all laughing behind our notebooks. What'd he do?
4: Yeah.
22: He hadn't won a championship yet, but was he turned it around? And he did use the word culture. That's the only time I've heard it so far. It was asked which players will step up. I thought this was a bizarre question. Someone asked him about, what do you think about the SEC expansion with Texas?

0: And he was asked about Diego Pavia, not Prego, but anyway, about his impact on the program. I didn't realize he was big buddies, but I found out today he's big buddies with Mike Elko. What's the quarterback room minus Pavia? I didn't realize. But then after he started filling in the blanks, I'd forgotten. I forget what her role was, because she wasn't actually the athletic director. Has she now formally taken that title, or is she still this kind of administrator type of role, but she oversees athletics?
1: At Vanderbilt, yeah.
0: At Vanderbilt.
1: I cannot remember her name.
0: Candace something. And then he was asked about playing in Starkville.
2: Really?
1: Well,
2: what in the world would he be asked about that for?
0: It's a Mississippi State.
1: That had to come from the Clarion Ledger or something like that over there. Just wanted to know that.
2: Right. Ooh.
1: You know, these coaches, Rick, you know this, they are buttoned up. Now, we were talking about the players
2: for
1: earlier,
2: the
1: but
2: part,
1: the coaches,
2: yeah.
1: They really make a point of there's mm-hmm. not a
0: bulletin board material.
1: Yeah, the days of Steve Spurrier have gone, and they all – and it's interesting because so many of these coaches have all coached against one another already. They all come up for the American Athletic Conference, and so they know each other, you know.
2: Mm-hmm.
1: Golish I mean, he was beloved at South – building a football stadium as a result of the work that he did at mm-hmm. South Florida. So, but they button up things – pretty
2: what are they going to do? Come on and say, well, hey, I beat him where I was. I'm going to beat him again. They're not going to say that.
1: Exactly. I think none of that.
0: The closest we've had to a jab was Tennessee, Josh Heupel, when he said to the effect, are your fans kind of, you know, blasé now towards Lane Kiffin and blah, blah, blah. And he says, well, you know, hope they get the mustard and they get the golf balls and so forth and so on. I mean, that's been it.
1: Yeah.
0: That's been it.
1: Yeah.
0: But there's no Bielema. There's no Les Miles.
1: Yeah.
0: I mean, there's
1: Well, we
2: did they throw golf balls at Lane Kiffin? I mean, I understand the mustard.
0: Yeah. It was pretty crazy that.
2: Wow.
0: Yeah.
2: Okay.
1: Again, we say all that, and I talk about him being buttoned up. But we haven't heard from Lane Kiffin just yet. So last day, that morning, there's still a chance. That will be, it'll be crazy as he moves through the crowd.
0: I am, it might be worth just that 30-minute block of time to be in the main media room, because there will be some writers that will gain courage with the numbers to ask maybe some pointed questions.
1: Right. Yep. That'll be, if I'm him, Rick, do you think that he has, they've got to do a half hour?
0: Half hour.
1: Half
0: 30
1: hour.
0: Minutes.
1: Does he speak for 29 minutes and 30 seconds and open it
0: that's
1: up for
0: Saban.
1: One question?
0: That's Saban.
1: That's the Saban move. You know?
2: Yeah. No, I don't think he'll do that.
1: Yeah, we've got time for one question, you know, and that was it.
0: If you could even get that one question.
1: Yeah.
0: Because I will say this. They have done a much, much better job about keeping these guys on time because 30 minutes might be 45 in the old days.
1: Right.
0: But they're doing a much better job keeping everybody on. So if he can play it that way, 29 minutes and 30 seconds might be worth his time in this case. We'll see. All right, coming up next, Trey Beatty, HogSports.com, being brought to you by Chris Crane, Hyundai and Genesis of Conway, Rick Schaefer, Bill Vickery. I'm Randy Rainwater. Hour number two, straight ahead.
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3: Deputies in Garland County are still searching for those responsible for a weekend shooting at a bar. The sheriff's office says shots were fired after a fight broke out at around 2:30 Sunday morning at the Underboss Umbrella. Several people were hurt but are expected to be okay. People who live nearby say they're worried these shootings will continue as the county grows. Meanwhile, it's unclear how many people were hurt in the shooting, and there is no word on a possible suspect at this time. And looking ahead, the city of Little Rock is making fraud prevention fun. Little Rock Senior are invited to a round of bingo for fraud and scam education. It all starts this morning at 9 a.m. and ends at 1 p.m. This helps older Arkansans recognize scams and how to protect personal information and also prevent fraud through practical tips. Along with the bingo, there will be prizes and refreshments. It'll be held at the Southwest Community Center. For the Buzz Radio Network, I'm KARK's Gary Burton Jr.
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5: Extreme hot weather again today. Little Rock expecting a high of 102. Heat index value easily over 110 this afternoon. Stay safe, stay cool, stay inside, and stay drinking water as well for today. Tonight, a 20% chance of a shower thunderstorm as a cool front moves through. For the Buzz Radio Network, I'm meteorologist Pat Walker.
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1: 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Rick Schaefer. I'm Randy Rainwater, joined by Bill Vickery. Mm-hmm. And yes, Trey Biddy of hogsports.com, thanks to Chris Crane Hyundai and Genesis of Conway. Mm-hmm. Trey, I know you've been waiting for this one day. Yeah. Not Thursday, but today. Your thoughts, your impressions of Alex Golish.
2: Long-winded. You know, he answered that first question about the three players that he brought up there. And, you know, it's great. He couldn't say enough good things about him. But, man, that went on. It might have set a record for longest answer. And then some joker in the crowd asked him about what success means to him in year one, when his whole introduction, his whole speech at the beginning was what success means in year one. It's like, pay attention, buddy. You know, and he, of course, echoed the same exact answer that he gave before. Yeah, I mean, I thought he was good overall. He does go on and on and on for every question. So, like, if you're in the Auburn media, you're going to make, you know, you're going to be sure that you get your question. I remember Kurt Anderson. You remember Kurt Anderson, mm-hmm. offensive line coach? Like, we'd be in a scrum, and if somebody asked him a question, I would just walk off because I know I'm not getting my question because he's like, at the end of the day, and then at the end, he's talking about something completely different than what we were even asking about. But Golish isn't that bad, but he definitely goes on and on. And I didn't get my question in about whether or not he thinks in Russian.
1: We have had fun with that over the last couple of days, Bill. Mm-hmm. I must tell you, it's been an experience trying to think in my head now. Russian particularly, and then translating that to English. But it's I was impressed with Clark Lee. I think this guy has really changed that program. It's obvious with the 7-5 and then the 7-6 and whatever it was then last year. I don't know if it's a breakout year for Vanderbilt or not, if that's going to be another 10-win season this year or not, but just the way that it feels like he's got such a grasp on that program. Mm-hmm. He knows exactly where he wants it to go.
2: Yeah, no question. I mean, he said years ago he wanted to build the best football program in the country, and if you are wondering how far along he is with that, obviously he won 10 games. Having Diego Pavia was a big part of that. They also had a really good defense, but if you want to know how far they are from reaching that goal, if you look at, that's me, brother. Oh. I'm taking my phone for it. David Basil trying to steal my stuff.
1: Wow.
2: So, anyway, if you want to know how far he is away from reaching those goals, you didn't have to look too far today, because when they had the breakout interviews, I almost felt sorry for the Vanderbilt players, because, like, Auburn was right before them, and there's just a crowd around, like Byron Brown. There's just, you know, it's hard to squeeze in there. And they'd be like, one or two people there for the Vanderbilt players in the breakout media room, in the big media room. So they still have a long way to go as far as, becoming the best football program in the country. But they've come a long way.
1: Well, it's kind of like in the electronic room. There was a Vanderbilt player. I was wrapping up. I was leaving, I have to admit. And a young lady asked a question, and then but there's only like three people that was there facing this particular player. And the moderator, after about, I don't know, 30 seconds or so, he turns and asks the player a question himself, the moderator.
3: Wow, I didn't know that.
1: Yeah. So I understand what you're talking. Is that going to be kind of the same thing we're going to see with the Arkansas players?
2: I don't know if that we'll see that with Arkansas. I mean, there's a lot of Arkansas media here, you know, first of all. So I don't know that that's going to be the case. But and it's a new coach, you know. I think that will provide a little bit of spark. But I don't know that there's – I don't ever remember a media day. And Arkansas has had plenty of down years where, you know, it wasn't pretty well attended by media. So
1: what kind of feedback are you getting concerning Arkansas so far?
2: And I say that given the last day. You know, Arkansas has been the last day. And with that, you know, you have a lot of media leading. But on Saturday, or excuse me, on Thursday, you're going to have Texas here. You're going to have LSU. And there'll be a lot of people that I think stick around for that last day where in the past they didn't. Sorry, you were asking something, Randy.
1: No, I was just curious what the feedback has been that you may have been receiving concerning the perception of Arkansas for this upcoming year.
2: Well, I haven't been asked to do a lot of radio shows. And usually I get asked to do it. I asked Gunnar Stockton about the Arkansas game. You know, I'm trying to find out an Arkansas angle, you know.
1: Mm-hmm.
2: And so I'm asking about, you know, with Auburn players, I'm asking about Jamonte Waller and, you know, Tyler Scott and, you know, if they remember Ron Roberts' defense. And, you know, with Georgia, I'm like, so what do you remember about playing Florida's defense and Ron Roberts, you know? And I got a good question, a good answer from Drew Bobo, the center that was there. But Gunnar Stockton was just like, well, I'm focused on the next thing up. That's, you know, there's a reason there's dates. And next thing is fall camp. And I'm just like, dude, give me something here. You can't just tell me you're focused on the next step that you're about to take. You can look ahead a little bit. It's okay. But that's sometimes, I don't know, how quarterbacks talk. So, not too surprised.
4: But quarterbacks usually are more articulate than that.
2: And sometimes, you know, sometimes you run into a robo QB, you know, who's just straight and narrow, just the facts, sir. But
4: wow, was he just going to go into his room and stare at the walls until practice starts?
2: Robo QB. Just power off.
4: Wow.
1: Shane Beamer, he seemed like he pretty much was relaxed and feeling good about this upcoming season.
2: Yeah, Sam Pittman seemed relaxed and feeling good about the upcoming season.
4: Too. Golly, that was pretty cold.
2: He's got to win this year. I mean,
4: you're right.
2: Last year he was predicted to do really well, and they had a stinker. You know, and they had some close games, just like Arkansas had a lot of close games that they lost. But man, you look at the schedule and like just look around that Arkansas game, and then, you know, if they were to come to Fayetteville and drop that game, you know, next is Georgia, next is Clemson. you know, and there's some tough games leading up to it. So I think that there's a possibility that, you know, and you could surprise Lenore Sellers is a really good player. You know, they got Nick Harbor. They got Kendall Browse there now, who probably, you know, is a better fit than maybe what they've had recently for offensive coordinator for those types of players. So, you know, you never know. But, I mean, what is he in, year six?
1: Six.
2: Six, yeah. Yeah, so it's hard when you're coming, you know, you have a losing season. You can't have back-to-back losing seasons, not in year six.
1: Very much appropriate. All right, let's see what we've got here. This is from our Middleton Heat and Air. It will stick on this particular spot. Okay. Can you ask Trey why Sutton Smith was picked over Braylon Russell for media days?
2: Mm-hmm.
1: Why would you pick a player that hasn't worn a Razorback uniform?
2: I think it was a good mix of players. It was actually the exact group that I predicted that they would bring. And, you know, you have Caden Kittler, who came from UCF, started last year for Arkansas on the offensive line. You know, he's articulate. He is a good storyteller. He's good in front of the mic. And he's a returning starter and a senior as a bonus. You know, you shouldn't pick guys just because they're seniors at media day. It's not senior award day. It's media day. But that is a bonus. And then Quincy Rhodes was a no-brainer, obviously. Mm-hmm. Also good in front of a mic, an award candidate, an All-SEC performer last year. And Quincy came up from North Little Rock, has been a Razorback. This will be his fourth year here. And then you've got another aspect, another type of player who comes in, and Sutton Smith. Sutton Smith played under Silverfield for these last 4 years at Memphis. He's not just a random transfer that's coming in. He's been with Silverfield, so nobody can really give more insight on Silverfield and his type of program than Sutton Smith. He's a senior, and he's also very good with a microphone also. So those are the characteristics that you look for first and foremost. And if they're a senior, it's just an added bonus. But, yes, typically you see teams bringing in players that that have been in the program. But in this transfer portal age, it's just so much different. I mean, Auburn brought their quarterback, who was at South Florida last year, who was, you know, being coached under Alex Golish, you know, the last few years. So I think it was a good pick, bringing Sutton Smith. Not that Braylon Russell would have been a bad pick. It's just, I think I just think it makes a little bit more sense.
1: All right, this from our Middleton Heat and Air from Chris. Said, did you get to ask Alex Golish if the voice he hears in his head speaks in Russian or English?
2: I didn't get that one, but maybe. Well, I'm not going to the Auburn game this year, so I guess I can't ask that there. That's kind of a Monday press conference game week question.
3: Yeah, put that on the conference call.
2: that's what it is. That's a conference call type of question.
1: Yeah. All right, this one is also from Chris. He said, I'd be relaxed, too, if I was guaranteed millions, whether I win or lose.
2: Yeah.
1: Pressure isn't coaching the SEC. Pressure is choosing which bill to pay because you can't afford to pay them all.
2: Yeah, that's true. As Forrest Gump said, one less thing.
1: Let's see. What else do we have? Did we take a quarterback? And if not, is that uncommon from our Middleton Heat and Air? No, Arkansas did not bring a quarterback. Will not be bringing a quarterback.
2: Yeah, they have brought quarterbacks, obviously, in the past. They brought Talon Green 2 years. Did they bring KJ Jefferson 2 years?
4: Had to have years. At least once. So, did they bring him twice? Probably.
2: Yeah, and I think Felipe Franks came, didn't he?
4: Did he?
2: Did they bring Felipe?
4: His only year as a starter. I don't know. Randy had the list of Arkansas's guys from 1992 on, so he ought to be able to look that up.
1: You've got me looking now.
4: Okay.
1: Let's see.
2: Let's see. Okay, that was 2020. That was the year it was canceled, wasn't it?
4: COVID.
1: 2021, only two players, Myron Cunningham and Grant Morgan. Mm-hmm. In 2019, McTelvin Aguim, Dijon Harris, and Devwa Whaley.
2: That was an interesting pick to bring Devwa in 2019 because Rakeem Boyd had run for 1,100 yards. That's what I'm talking about. Like, you bring your 1,100-yard rusher, not your backup, just because he's a senior.
1: KJ Jefferson came back-to-back years. 2022, he came with Jalen Catalan and Bumper Pool. Then in 2023, Landon Jackson, KJ Jackson, and Raheem Sanders. So he came, KJ Jefferson came in back-to-back years.
4: So the Jefferson and Sanders came together and then flopped that year, huh?
2: Yep. Yeah, they did.
4: Yep.
1: 2024, Andrew Armstrong, Talon Green, and Landon Jackson. Landon Jackson made back-to-back.
2: Yep, Landon came back-to-back.
1: And then 2025, Campbell, Talon Green, and Xavier Sori. Boy, that turned out to be a bomb.
2: Yeah. Well, they would have brought Fernando Carmona if not for the Texas Tech stomping on the hand incident that they probably didn't want to deal with, answering questions from national media and stuff. Yeah. So.
1: He did do it kind of out in the open, though. You know, one thing, if you have a personal foul holding penalty, maybe you can kind of slide by. But
2: right.
1: That was...
2: Wasn't a good look for Fernando.
1: No, was not a good look.
2: And an overall good guy, but made a mistake there.
1: Made a mistake.
2: Made a bad decision, I should say.
1: So do you feel like we have officially now reached the halfway point? Hard to believe.
2: Yeah.
1: This is half over now.
2: Yeah, I thought last night's deal was fun, going to American Social. I had a buddy of mine who grew up down the street from me in Sheridan, and, you know, we went to university together. He's a year older. We're in the same fraternity and everything. He's lived in Tampa for 20 years. And he hit me up, and he was like, hey, what do you think about meeting up at American Social? And I was like, well, I got a media thing I got to go to, so maybe I'll try to make it. And then I looked at the thing, and I was like, we're going to American Social. So it worked out good. But, yeah, I thought last night's event was pretty fun, fireworks and all that kind of stuff.
1: So, okay, when you – I heard you say this, I believe, maybe Monday. I haven't, that had been yesterday. But anyway, when you go – or is that – Trey Shep that said that. I can't remember who said it now, but when you go out of town, you don't go like to an Olive Garden, or you don't go.
2: Right. We were both saying, I think we were both pointing to that. We were just talking off air on that, I think.
1: Because
2: we had watched The Hawk with Will Ferrell, which is fantastic on Netflix. And he goes to like Olive Garden, Red Lobster, Bojangles, you know, all these different places, all these different chains of restaurants when he travels all over the place, which is pretty comical. But no, I like to go, I like to find a local spot, absolutely.
1: Well, there's walk-ons. We can go to walk-ons and get six free wings.
2: I stop at walk-ons in Conway all the time on my way down to Little Rock. Sometimes I'll call and order it in.
1: You don't go to the one on Weddington there in Fayetteville?
2: Yeah.
1: Okay.
2: I don't travel over to West Fayetteville that often for some reason. I don't find myself over there as much. But, yeah, I've been there.
1: Okay.
2: I've been to the one in Rogers more often.
1: Okay.
2: Yeah.
1: Okay.
2: Is Walk-On's a sponsor of this show or something?
5: I was going to say, somebody's got to sell something.
1: Well, we know.
4: Randy does shows there.
1: Yeah, he does shows there. Yeah.
5: Make some money here.
1: We know how to take.
2: Get some of those mozzarella sticks and... I like the Boom Boom Shrimp Po' Boy.
1: The red beans and rice is awesome.
2: Red beans and rice. They got it going on at walk-ons. Of course, they're phasing out the walk-ons. Like, you know, in 20 years, people will go, what's a walk-on?
1: You've been learning from Rick. You've been spending too much time around Rick. Yeah. All right, tomorrow, Alabama, Florida, Ole Miss, A&M. What do you think they're going to be asking Pete Golding tomorrow?
2: Pete Golding, when's he go?
1: He is in the afternoon session, 1:30 to 5.
2: Why don't you ask me what I think they're going to ask him?
1: Everybody wants to talk to Lane Kiffin. Why not? Everybody wants to talk to Pete Golding, get his thoughts on things, particularly with the tampering that went on, or at least he's been accused of tampering with the Clemson linebacker.
2: Yeah, I actually kind of forgot about that. You know, that was Dabo had a press conference, and nothing's ever really come about with that.
1: Nothing.
2: You know, it's you see that a lot. Like, you know, like whatever happened to the Madni Amaliava stuff? You know, like a lot of big talk about we're going to recover every penny, and then nothing, and heard anything about that. So, yeah, I guess it's just further, like, I don't think it's a good look, like, to come out and say that, like, these guys are tampering, this is exactly what happened, and then nothing? Like, that's not a good look. That just tells everybody, okay, nobody's going to do anything about it, even if I get the whistle blown on me.
1: Well, even the story with Ole Miss now, another side story is Keith is wanting to sue, Keith Carter is wanting to sue the two Ole Miss players. It's over $1 million between the two of them, because they left to go down to LSU, and he wants his money back.
2: Well, we'll see if he gets more luck than Hunter did with that, or if it's just a bunch of hot air. But, you know, Kirby Smart didn't get asked about calling timeout. You know, like you'd figure that would fall, like, for his local media, you know, after he kind of shuts it down, says he don't want to talk about it, you know, that's the end of it. Like, national media and people outside of Georgia, they don't care. Like, I'm surprised that question didn't get asked, but I'm sure Golding will be asked about, you're right, I'd kind of forgotten about it, but I'm sure he'll be asked about that.
1: Well, nobody asked Kirby also about it. If you got the speeding under control.
2: Isn't that weird? Like, why does that follow that Georgia around so much?
1: I bet they've had 20 players over the course of the last 3 years.
6: Yeah.
5: When given the catastrophic consequences with one of their players and everything the bad that happened there, you would think at some point in time that it's got to be a bigger issue on the campus, I would think.
1: I think Kirby is getting or has reached the point, though, he's like Nick Saban. There are just questions you did not ask of Saban, no matter if it was a hot topic or not. They knew better than to ask it because it saw your head off.
6: Mm-hmm. Yeah, I guess he's the longest tenured coach now. Yeah, 10 years.
1: Yeah, Stoops was. Yeah. When Stoops, 13 years.
4: He is, and believe it or not, your buddy at Missouri, Eli Drinkwitz, is second.
5: Second.
6: Yeah, at seven. Yep, sure is.
1: 7 years.
4: Mm-hmm.
5: Yeah.
4: Time does go fast because you tend to forget that. Yeah, you tend to forget that.
1: That's just weird, though.
6: Mm-hmm. I mean, it usually doesn't work out.
1: Well, we used to say 10 years. If you were at school 10 years, you need to leave.
4: Mm-hmm.
6: I think every coach except for, let's see, Venables. I think pretty much every coach has his job because the guy in front of him got fired. Except for Venables and DeBoer.
1: Bloody conference. Bloody conference. Billy,
5: guys,
1: thank
5: enjoyed
1: you, brother.
5: It. Thank you. For, thank you.
1: Bill Vickery.
5: Good to see you, Trey. Good
1: take
5: to see
1: care,
5: you
1: my friend. That is Trey Biddy, HogSports.com, being brought to you by Chris Frain Hyundai and Genesis of Conway. Drive Time Sports will continue.
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1: And welcome back once again to Drive Time Sports. Rick Schaefer. I'm Randy Rainwater. In a moment, we'll be joined by Kevin McPherson, better known as Hoop Scoop, courtesy of Hogville.net. Here is the Thursday night special at the Riverfront Steakhouse, and the halibut has become a super favorite, immediate favorite. 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Added a new one to the menu, chicken Florentine, served with mashed potatoes and rolls for just $19.95. 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I tell you, Double F tries to keep coming up with great, great specials. He keeps knocking it out of the park. I wish he'd thrown in. Added on that 12-ounce bone-in pork chop, because that's one of my favorites now. But nevertheless, you got the fish, you got the filet, or you got the chicken Florentine. Either one, can't make a bad decision. That's the Riverfront Steakhouse, Wyndham Hotel in North Little Rock, and that is 501-371-9000. 371-9000. That's the Riverfront Steakhouse, Wyndham Hotel in North Little Rock. That's your Thursday night special. Are you going, Dr. Tripp, are you going to play any kind of music for Hoop Scoop? Or we're just going to bring him on?
4: Thought you'd never ask.
1: Well, Kevin, it is now done. It is now officially done. And that is, the roster is now set for the Arkansas basketball team.
19: All right, it's time to send me up to Boston to bring back some clam chowder, Randy. I don't know if you remember that from Smokey and the Bandit, but once completed that mission, yeah, it's time to get back on the road and get it done.
4: That's right. You don't want to go to Boston.
19: Roster getting completed?
4: You don't want to go to Boston right now. It's raining. They've been rained out of their game today, doubleheader tomorrow, so you don't want to go to Boston right now.
19: No, and I don't want to escape this beautiful 100-degree weather either. So, listen, guys, how about this? Caleb Arrigo comes off the board with his reclass announcement today. On top of that, the university puts out a statement that Arrigo, Davion Thompson, Ilya Froloff, and Maper Maker, those are the last four additions. Mm-hmm. All four are going to be available to play in the summer foreign tour in the Bahamas. And then the official roster was finally updated today as well on the university's website for athletics. If you had looked and been checking daily, only had like five players on there. And it was the two walk-ons that were returning
17: Billy Richmond III, Paul Semedo, and Isaiah Seely. So they hadn't even updated the other freshmen who arrived on, you know, who'd been in the fold for months. So everything got updated today, and all the jersey numbers are included. So if you wanted finality, finally getting roster finality, it wasn't just the Origo announcement today for the reclass. It was all the other little bells and whistles so that we don't have these continuing questions. When are they getting on campus? When will they be available? We know those things now.
4: How in the world, we've had this discussion before, I thought they had to be enrolled. How did those two reclassifications somehow qualify to go on the Bahamas? I mean, it's great. I'm glad they are, but how'd that work out?
17: Rick, I have no idea. What I can tell you is in the past, when players have come in the summer, some of them had to live off campus until they were able to enroll in summer session classes to go through anything official with the program. And so they were literally, if they got to Fayetteville sooner than they were enrolled in classes, they kind of have to find a place to hang out. So who knows what magic was worked, if there was some kind of exception made, if there was some kind of loophole. No idea, but I think it's great. I think it's great that they're going to be able to play because you've got one returning player in terms of real experience. You have another one who had a little bit, whose knee is hurt. He's probably not going to be available this year. And you have Paul Semedo, who redshirted last year. So including him, who'll be a redshirt freshman, you got eight true freshmen plus Semedo. That's nine first-year players, young players, because they're not, you know, they didn't play a couple of years in JUCO or, you know, sit out somewhere else and then come to Arkansas. These are babies to the college basketball game. You got Billy Richmond. You got a couple of veterans in Cooper Bowser and Jeremiah Wilkinson who transferred in. This Bahamas trip, I think, is an exceptional opportunity. Four games in 5 days to find out, tinker a little bit, figure out what you have, put them up against other competition. Now, some of these teams may not be as good as what these players face in practice going against each other. But by the same token, there's something different than practicing against the same guys you see every day, even if they're good and helping you get better, than going out with those game officials, the lights are on, and you're competing against another team, and you're all together now. You're not going against each other. You're figuring out, how do we play these guys together as a total group? What are my rotations going to look like? All these things, I think the staff probably has a good idea of what they want to do, but the more you have available for an opportunity like this, the more you can make those assessments. And that was what we were wondering. Well, you know, four guys maybe not going to be over there, and we just have to wait. And now you get all hands on deck, and again, Seeley's the exception, but only because of injury.
20: How good is the competition going to be? Do you know, Kevin?
17: I mean, the Bahamas national team has several NBA players on it, but I doubt. I think they only use them for FIBA, official FIBA games, and this is not a FIBA-sanctioned event. You know, it's an exhibition, so I don't think we might see one of them, maybe none. So if it's not their typical team, it's probably going to be some of the younger players, in which case Arkansas should be very competitive and have a chance to win. Even if they play their pros, I wouldn't rule out that Arkansas could stay close and find a way to win. And then the other teams, a couple of universities in Canada, one of them has won like 18 Canada University national titles. You know, so a blue blood in Canada, but I don't think it's the same level as, you know, Division I. I know it's not in the United States. So you have a pro team. It's a mid-tier pro team in Latin America. It's a Colombian pro team out of Colombia that's also going to play Arkansas in Game 3. So 4-0 is probably, I wouldn't say expect that if the Bahamas national team has some of its top guys, but you very well could still be 4-0. And if the Bahamas don't play any of their NBA players and their veterans, some of those older players, they'll still have some quality, and that could be dicey, especially with a brand-new team, effectively. Not everybody, but, you know, and so, you know, we'll see what shakes out, obviously, but, you know, I'm looking for Arkansas. If they don't go unbeaten 3-1, and again, one would probably be the Bahamas if they're loaded with their typical FIBA team. team.
20: Are they playing international rules, or will this be regular U.S. basketball rules?
17: I think it'll be international rules. It's just not FIBA sanctioned, so it's you know, again, but I think it'll be international rules, Randy. I haven't seen anything to suggest it won't be.
20: Oh, that's goaltending and the whole nine yards, is it not?
17: Well, some things that would be goaltending in the college and pro game here would not be goaltending, but there still is goaltending. Like, you can play the ball off the rim if it's coming off the rim,
20: right,
17: but not off of it fully. But if the ball's on the rim and it's, you know, on its downward end, you can't poke it from underneath through the rim or put your hand above and into the rim to pull it back out. You can't do stuff like that. That'd be goaltending. If the shot's on its downward arc, you know, like just like our rules in you know, basketball here, that would be goaltending as well if you block a shot that's on its downward trajectory. Or if you play it off the backboard, once it's hit the backboard, I don't believe you can do that. I could be wrong about that, but I don't think you can do that even in international play either.
20: Don't they also have a wider lane in international play?
17: I believe they do.
20: And I'm thinking the three-point line is a little bit further back. I think it's more NBA three-point line, isn't it?
17: It's closer. It's closer in from NBA a little bit, and it's further out from the college line.
20: Yeah. Yeah. Okay. Okay.
17: Kind of in between there.
20: I think the one aspect that I'm, and granted, with the short amount of time they're going to have to practice between when they play, it may be difficult to really fully identify roles, even though you're talking four games to be played. But I'm anxious to see the rotations, see how the rotations go. And if there is kind of crunch time where you've got a close game, it'd be interesting to see, I think, who at this stage Coach Cal is already putting his trust into, who he wants to see on the floor. And I would guess, because these four players haven't had an opportunity, much if any, to practice, and even if they get into five-on-five work, that we're going to get a true sense of what the rotation may look like. But especially in crunch time, I got to believe he would go. Billy Richmond's going to be out there. I think that's a given. I think it'd be pretty much a given that you're going to see Jordan Smith out there in crunch time. But I think it'd be interesting to see early on, at least in the beginning, to see who Coach Cal is putting his trust into.
17: Yeah. Well, another guy you're looking for, and a couple of those veterans, and Jeremiah Wilkinson and Cooper Bowser, can they be guys you lean on a little bit? Even in the, you know, if you're blowing these teams out, you're not going to have to lean on anybody. Everybody's going to get their chance. But
20: right.
17: You know, but these freshmen are so talented, and so many of them, we've said it, talked about it a lot. But kind of dialed in defensively for true freshmen, that's unique for to have one like that, but to have several. Now, they still have to prove they can understand there's a much more nuance to the offense and defensive schemes at the college level. But they seem to be, you know, have a tendency to put effort in on that end of the court, and I think that'll bode well for young players.
20: Hang tight, Kevin. We got to step away for a moment. That's Kevin McPherson, better known as Hoop Scoop, courtesy of Hogville.net. Our SEC Football Media Day coverage will continue in just one moment.
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23: Wednesday in the zone, Justin Akery will be live from Bath Makeover of Arkansas. We'll also check in with Joe Klein from Corky's Barbecue. We're going to talk to Brandon Marcello.

0: Brewskis for birthday trivia. And of course, we'll have a lot more from SEC Media Days with Trey Schaap, thanks to First Security Bank. 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
2: 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Rick Schaefer, I'm Randy Rainwater, joined again by Kevin McPherson, better known as Hoop Scoop, courtesy of Hogville.net. I've been asked this question more than once. I'll let you answer it as well, Kevin, and that is, why did both Davion Thompson and now Caleb Origo, why did they wait so long to reclassify?
3: Well, they wanted to participate in their spring, to finish up their spring and grassroots play on the Nike UYBL circuit. And so they did that. They got to play in Las Vegas week before last. And then this past week, going through the weekend, they got to play at Nike Peach Jam. And so, you know, that's kind of unusual, honestly, to commit and then go ahead and play. Keep playing and not, and if you're going to, if you know you're going to reclass, not go ahead and join the team and do that. You know, we saw other players reclass and shut it down. They didn't play anymore spring and summer. They announced their commitments, their reclasses, and then they shut down the rest of their grassroots play. These young men did not. So that was their choice. I'm assuming John Calipari was good with it because that's how it played out. That's the best explanation I have, Randy.
2: Yeah. Well, and I got to admit now that they can go to the Bahamas. That would have been my probably biggest beef why they didn't do it at whatever stage point, deadline time. If they had passed this certain point, they couldn't have been able to make the trip. But now that they're going to make the trip, then good. I mean, they missed some campus time. Working out with their new teammates, but nevertheless, they were able to satisfy their former teammates now on the AAU team or the grassroots team and kind of getting your cake and being able to eat your ice cream both. So I think it worked out very positive.
3: Right, and Arkansas has full practices. Because you have a foreign summer tour, you get 10. And you don't get that otherwise. So normally you'd have 4 hours a week through June and July. Now they'll have a full 10 practices. I'm sure they started those because there's not 10 more days between now when they'll travel to play game one on July 31st. So they've probably already begun some of that, but they still have plenty more, and they'll get in full practice time. And so they'll get more time on the court than they would have. To me, it would have been advantageous to get them in as soon as possible, get them acclimated, get them it's not just about the limited practice time and the strength and conditioning. Those are very important things, but everything that goes with the newness of coming to college, even though it's not the fall semester and the full thing yet, you still get acclimated to a lot of things. Where do I need to be? Where do I stay? You know, how do I get, you know, all these things for newcomers, and you got so many newcomers. But it's easy for me to sit back and say they should have done this or should have done that. Mm-hmm. That, to me, would have been optimal. But Calipari, the way he recruited them, that was built into whatever they agreed to, and more power to everybody that thought that was a good idea. It's, you know, I'm not going to sit here and Monday morning armchair quarterback those decisions. But if someone asked me, what do I think about it, I'm going to tell them. I would have preferred to have them in sooner rather than later.
2: All right, now we can turn the page, can we not, Kevin? And I say turn the page. I'm
3: yes.
2: talking about looking now at the 2027 class and not have to worry about, well, is he going to reclassify if he doesn't come, so forth and so on. This roster is now set for 2026-2027. So now you can turn the page to 2027.
3: Yeah, and Arkansas is in on many. And we're looking just like we did last year. You start thinking about this time, you're like, well, you catch your breath. They just finished the roster. No, because you're going to start lining up visits. In fact, Arkansas has one visitor planned, 6'10" forward center, Paul Osorio.

0: official visit to Arkansas in a string of about 7 or 8 consecutive weekends. And his was in late August, and then it was just one weekend after another where Arkansas bringing in 5 stars right and left, including Jordan Smith Jr. and Abdu Torre. They took their visits, their official visits, in September. And then you had Arkansas actually had a few more in October and then that early period there in November. So just as soon as we put a bow on this roster, Randy, we're really ramping up. I mean, we're almost through July, getting into August. We're ramping up this recruitment for 2027. Calipari, I don't think he's had a recruiting class where he doesn't get 1, 2, or 3 players off, you know, in the, you know, go ahead and get them off the board and committed and signed in the early period. So, you know, if you thought you could take a breather, you just look, you got to chew gum and walk at the same time. You've got to get this team, young team together, get them these extra practice hours, get to this big opportunity to see what they look like against somebody else, 4 games in 5 days, but you're also recruiting, and we're going to probably, there's a chance we'll see some new offers come out in the next few days, even for class of 2028, and there'll be 2028 kids considering reclassing to 27, which could put a sense of urgency on getting them on the campus sooner rather than later. So the nature of it is that this never stops. You know, and it sounds cliche, but in basketball, I say it all the time, it's 365 days a year plus one in a leap year. It's something going on that's pertinent in the way Calipari recruits. You could say it twice on Sunday because everyone's paying attention to what he's doing on the national stage on recruiting these high school level players, not the portal. We've seen that he's not the portal master like maybe Eric Patrick Musselman was, but you know, the high school part of it. And we're, even though you just wrapped up the roster again, it's important to realize right now, Calipari's lining up the 5 stars that he wants and cast a wide enough net that he'll get some top 10 quality guys.
1: It is going to be interesting to see the mix going forward, because now 5 for 5, with that rule coming into play, how many of these going to be retained? And I realize 2026 and 2027 hadn't even been played yet. I understand that. But it's fascinating to start thinking about how he is going to construct the next roster, because I got to believe there's going to be more retention than maybe normal than what we've seen in times past.
0: Yeah, we're not going to see another 8 freshman class like we are this year, next year. But you could still, you may be back at that 3 or 4, what he was talking about when he first came to Arkansas. Mm-hmm. And that's kind of what he stuck to, those first 2 cycles. But this 3rd cycle, man, he's tripled down on that. And that tells you, yeah, there's probably going to be a fair amount of attrition this time next year. And you might be holding out, waiting on 1 5-star to make a decision in the spring and have 2 locked up in the early period or something like that.
1: All right, Kevin, we'll talk with you on Friday. That is Kevin McPherson, Better on Hoop Scoop. Courtesy of Hogville.net, Rick Schaefer. I'm Randy Rainwater. Our SEC Football Media Day coverage will continue.
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9: Deputies in Garland County are

0: still searching for those responsible for a weekend shooting at a bar. The sheriff's office says shots were fired after a fight broke out at around 2:30 Sunday morning at the Underboss Umbrella. Several people were hurt, but are expected to be okay. People who live nearby say they're worried these shootings will continue as the county grows. Meanwhile, it's unclear how many people were hurt in the shooting, and there is no word on a possible suspect at this time. And looking ahead, the city of Little Rock is making fraud prevention fun. Little Rock seniors are invited to a round of bingo for fraud and scam education. It all starts this morning at 9 a.m. and ends at 1 p.m. This helps older Arkansans recognize scams and how to protect personal information and also prevent fraud through practical tips. Along with the bingo, there will be prizes and refreshments. It'll be held at the Southwest Community Center. For the Buzz Radio Network, I'm KARK's Gary Burton Jr.
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3: Another extremely hot and dangerously hot day is setting up for Central Arkansas. 102 will be the high this afternoon in Little Rock. We're still under an extreme heat warning, meaning the heat index will easily climb over 110 this afternoon. Could be an isolated thunderstorm this afternoon, a 20% chance of a shower thunderstorm this evening as a front moves through. For the Buzz Radio Network, I'm meteorologist Pat Walker.
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0: Live from the Eat My Catfish studios, it's time for Arkansas's number one caller-driven sports show. It's Drive Time Sports on the Buzz Radio Network with your hosts, Randy Rainwater and Rick Schaefer. 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
1: 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Rick Schaefer, I'm Randy Rainwater. And let's get this third hour started off with Alex Golish, first-year coach, now at Auburn University.
2: Coach Golish, Michael Gittins, Auburn, War Report. A lot of questions about how your offense is going to translate from USF to Auburn. How has the implementation of your system gone so far this offseason, and how ready do you feel like you guys are for camp to start with maybe some higher level offensive concepts?
3: Yeah, Mike, I think offensive football is unique in the sense that you better be able to adjust, and you better be able to continue to grow and evolve. That's one thing that as we've kind of gone through the evolution of this offense, we've done a really good job of being able to adjust to what we're getting. So the fact that our quarterback has been in it, and we inherited him as an 18-year-old, and now he's a 22-year-old, has played a ton of football, certainly helps. The center being in the system and starting a bunch of games certainly helps. But you can only go as far as everybody's on the same page. And so even though there's some guys in that room that have been in it, I think the core foundation is going to continue to be the same. But we've got to evolve and change. We're healthy right now. We're 2 weeks out from camp as of today. But we're healthy, which is huge for us leaving spring because we weren't completely healthy in the spring. So I think we're going to evolve and grow here through fall camp. I think the foundation is in. The guys have got a really good grasp. It's helped that just about every room has at least a guy in it that's been in it and knows the expectations and the standards. But we've got to continue to grow and evolve. We've got 15 practices where we'll work on us, and then we'll get going on Baylor.
4: Second row on the L, then pass it back, please.
5: Alex, hey, Joe Goodman, AL.com. What, if anything, did you take away from Indiana's quick run success, just from afar as a coach, kind of maybe admiring that? And do you think Indiana's model can be repeated in the SEC?
3: Yeah, Joe, when you say their model, what do you mean by that?
5: Winning a national title pretty fast.
3: Oh, man, yeah, that would be awesome. I thought you were leaning more on the transfers or maybe the age piece. I think the biggest thing you take away, and I don't know Coach Cignetti, certainly admire what he's done, and not just at Indiana, but at JMU and Elon before that, like the guy wins football games. Not being in there is hard to say, man, this is what their model is, but where I think as you look at it from the outside looking in, the biggest piece of it is the age and the veteranness of what that team has been the last 2 years, and specifically the age up front. I think we've all studied it because you want to understand exactly how that's happened. And I'd be lying to you if I told you I knew just because I'm not in there, but the age up front is what stuck out to me. Just how many games started on the O-line and the D-line would be the two biggest pieces. Certainly when you have a Heisman Trophy winner, a quarterback, that helps. But the age piece, the experience, I think that's one thing that there's just such a fine line, especially with high school recruiting and the portal. When you look at it, is this balance of having veterans. It's one thing to have high-end young players, but football is a game where the physical maturity, as well as obviously just the experience in game, and in a league like this, I mean, over I want to say 87% of games are one score games. Like, the talent level across the board at the top is relatively even, and so the detail, the margins, the situational football, third down, tight zone, 2 minute, 4 minute, these situations that end up winning football games, experience is king. And I think if I get anything from, I think what you're asking, I'm not 100% sure, but experience would be the biggest thing, and age, physically and mentally, maturity is what you get out of that to me.
6: Coach, kind of looking at the commitments you guys have in a 2027 class, is there kind of a cap on a number of guys you want to bring in? And if so, how many more guys do you guys plan on bringing in?
3: Yeah, you know, we've had to make up a lot of ground in recruiting. That was such a huge, huge point of emphasis from the moment I got there. You know, I told our staff right away, man, we're a year behind. And it certainly helped to be in this region, to where you have a lot of contacts. But we had to make up a lot of ground. I give our staff a lot of credit, our recruiting staff, our scouting staff, our personnel staff, with the work, and then certainly our coaches with the work they've done to make up ground. I don't know if there's truly a number. The whole roster management part right now is so, maybe the word would be crazy, simply because there's going to be a handful of guys that get a fifth year that we didn't know had a fifth year, whether they take the fifth year or not. And so the number is so in flux. And I don't know that we would ever turn down a really, really good player, but I really like where we're at. In terms of, we filled every need we had, and we're really, really excited. And you're sitting the ground we were able to make up and sitting in a top 10 class in the country right now. Signing day's in December, so we got to go have success on the field to be able to validate what we've been selling and preaching. But I'm really excited with where we are. We're not going to turn down a good player, though.
7: Brett Pritchard, Auburn Blitz. You said multiple times during spring that you wanted to be a hard-nosed physical team that runs the football. Talk about the offensive line and where they were at the beginning of the spring, and then how they progressed through the end of spring practice.
3: Yeah, Brent, I think there was probably some messaging early in spring that maybe was intentional in some ways to make sure that our guys understood how important that position is. You know, that's a group for us where you talk about starting from scratch. We ultimately started from scratch, and it's a group when you're playing our defense in spring, one, uber talented up front, two, schematically you're seeing from day one just about every single thing you could ever imagine. And so it's probably not just incredible for building confidence, but it certainly makes you work through a lot of things. And I give that group a lot of credit, and Tyler Hudanik and that staff offensively, like, those guys have worked extremely hard, maybe as hard as any group on our team, at being in there extra, coming together extra. That group has done community service every week together to try to come together. Man, I would tell you right now, as long as we can stay healthy through camp, I'm really confident in that bunch. You know, we got Stan Ramil, who missed spring, which is a huge part of what we need. You know, we've got some really, really, really talented young guys. Man, like Wilson Zaire is as talented of a guy that worked himself into the rotation through spring, missed the latter part of spring with an ankle. He's healthy, and we're really excited about, like, Parker Pritchard. Like, what can he do as a freshman for us? He's a young man that came on as spring went. But that older group, building depth in there with guys like Jacob Strand and Jack Layer, like and truly that first group, man, like, that guard spot's still up for the grabbing, and those guys have worked really hard to compete to figure it out. I'm going into spring with a really optimistic approach to that group, and simply because of the way that not only they've worked, but the way they've come together. Like, probably doesn't get talked about enough how important it is that those five dudes are on the same page. And I give Cole Best a ton of credit, because he's worked extremely hard to bring that group together. But where it was early in spring, where I was ready to pull my hair out, I think I asked for prayers with our local media. Some of those prayers have been answered, but we've still got a long way to go in terms of the work that needs to go in. But I feel really good going into fall camp.
8: Rich Locked On Auburn. Staying with the offensive line, there seemed to be the philosophy the last couple of years that Auburn went out and patchworked the offensive line with a lot of transfer portal players. I know you can't specifically talk about this upcoming recruiting class, but it's offensive line heavy. Does that signify a shift in philosophy that maybe in the future you want guys that stay in the system a couple years from high school and then transition into a starting role?
3: Yeah, Darryl, patchwork would be a good word. We walked into a situation where senior heavy lost the leader of that group, and Connor Liu, who was I never got to coach, kind of wish I did, but was the heartbeat of that O-line, and hopefully he's going to have an incredible career with the Cincinnati Bengals. Like, there was just a bunch to replace. I feel really fortunate we were able to keep three really talented young guys, and then the two guys we were able to sign in December I'm extremely excited about, and that gives us a young group with Ty and that group, like a young group to build on. I think offensive line is one of those positions that is in year two, three, specifically four, in the same system, in the same strength program, with the same offensive line coach. That maybe more than, not maybe, for sure, more than any other position, what you get as a reward in year two, three, specifically four, is a group that can work in unison, that speak in the same language, on top of being physically and mentally really mature. There's nothing like it, which is why the emphasis on the high school recruiting, with bringing in not just a talented group, but a group with the right mindset, a group that's coming in and being recruited on the foundation of Auburn football. We're going to run the piss out of the ball. We're going to protect the quarterback. We're going to be the toughest and most violent group on the field. Like, every one of those guys that we sat down with, they all have the same traits. They're tough. They're mentally and physically tough. But they also are guys that are coming in with that understanding. Like you win football games in the Southeastern Conference in the trenches, and there's no hiding that. And to be able to build it with young guys that, whether they play as freshmen or not, that you can keep in the same program, the same strength staff, the same offensive line coach, like, that is priceless. And so you got to do what you got to do, especially early, in terms of putting a group out there that you think can give you success. But ultimately, you want to be able to go into year three and four and five, which is what this recruiting class is for, and starting with the offensive and defensive lines, guys that can be veterans. We talked about earlier, like, what's the key to success? It's age up front, it's experience up front.
9: Justin Ferguson, Auburn Observer. Alex, you said earlier you've spent several years with Byram at this point. From the time you guys got here to Auburn to now, where do you think you've seen him grow the most as a quarterback, you know, on the field? I know you've talked about his leadership, but as a guy on the field, where have you seen him kind of progress the most since the time y'all got to Auburn?
3: Yeah, Justin, you're seeing a guy that that is really, really confident. You know, obviously, you get to a new place, you get to a new league, and like I said, what you see from our defense, it's hard to explain, but you're seeing every single package you could ever imagine. And for a majority of that defense, they're in year three. And so they're on level 600, and we're offensively on, especially early in spring, on level 100. And so you're trying to build confidence in guys, but at the same time, you're looking at a guy in Byram that's trying to figure it out. The speed of the game is really, really fast. For him, it's a bunch of new guys around him. And so what I've seen from him is a level of confidence as spring went, then we got into May, then we got into June, and now as you're looking at OTAs through the summer, a young man that's back to being really, really confident. And yes, the leadership piece is huge, but confident as a thrower, confident in the guys around him. We still have 2 weeks of OTAs. The guys are on the field right now that are big for us going into fall camp. But you're starting to see Byram really confident in the throw game, really confident in the run game. But I think more than anything, confident in the guys around him. Now he knows where the break point is for certain routes. He now knows how runs are going to hit a little bit uniquely different with this offensive line. This tight end group is finally healthy, which is huge for us. I can't explain how big it is to have a healthy tight end room that's got depth in it now. And so you're seeing a really, really confident version of Byron.
10: Final question, back row, left side.
11: Coach, Steve Moulton, 97.7 ESPN, The Zone in Huntsville. If I could sneak into one, I know this is a little bit of a homecoming. You have a best steakhouse recommendation for us here in Tampa?
3: Yeah, Steve, I would tell you Burns is unmatched. It's a really unique dining experience. But we ended up last night per really Byram. We went to Meat Market. We had two donor events here, and then it was Byram's call on the Meat Market, and boy, did that not disappoint. So there's some really, really good steak spots here. But I would throw Burns a shout out because that's Bear's favorite, my son's favorite, and then Meat Market treated us really well last night.
11: Well, what is it on your two deep specifically heading into fall camp, Coach?
3: Yeah, I think the true depth on this offensive line, how it shakes out, would be one. I think the rotation at running back and really who is the 1, 2, 3. We're going to need, I think, four guys at the end of the day in that room, and what the order of that will be really interesting. That room that room has gotten really close as they've competed. And we'll put pads on in August and really shake it out. But like a guy like Omar Mapson, who really came on in the spring, like he earned time. Will he continue to earn time? You know, Jeremiah has totally changed his body. Like that room will be interesting to see how it shakes out. That receiver room, you know, we got one senior in that room, and it's a really young group. Can those young guys take a giant step? We need them to. And then defensively, that back end, there's a bunch of depth between those five spots. How does that really shake out? There's some guys with position flexibility. How does that truly shake out? Who are the best five? And then how is that rotation? Because I think we're going to need it. That linebacker room, we're healthy now. Like DeMarcus Riddick is a healthy DeMarcus Riddick. So how does he fit in there? Bryce Dees has had maybe the best summer of anybody defensively. How does Bryce fit in there? And so that piece, and then the rotation up front, you know, we've got a bunch of new guys, a bunch of guys that have played, but a bunch of new guys on that defensive front. How's that rotation shake out? And I know I gave you a bunch of positions there, but there's a bunch of rotational questions. There's still some quote unquote starting jobs up for grabs. But as you get into fall camp, like as we get to really through 11, 12 practices, that rotation's got to get set. We got 15 practices before we get going to Baylor, and we need to get a relative rotation set. And so I would tell you those, like in that order, is what I'm really interested in.
1: And that was Alex Golish, the new coach at Auburn University. What'd you think, Rick?
12: Well, I thought that it was all Auburn media people asking him questions. That was one thing, and you find out how many services there are that cover Auburn football. That was the first thing I noticed. The last guy was from Huntsville, which is not Auburn, but it's close. And so, but yeah, he's impressive. You know, the thing about it is, as Trey Biddy pointed out, four new head coaches, all of them are going to sound good. I think Silverfield will sound good. You liked the Kentucky coach yesterday. He sounded good. The question is, how much of an impact in a year can a guy make? And we don't know. What if they all make impacts? Does that mean Ole Miss, LSU, Alabama, and Tennessee aren't going to be any good because all these new coaches come in and win? It's a competitive league. Everybody sounds great on media day, but they're all very positive answers, and I think even the new coaches are expecting to win this year. And every Saturday, eight of them coaches in the league won't win.
1: Well, I think the other thing is what he basically said also, and it's kind of a repetition of what previous coaches have said. Well, there's still a lot of question marks.
12: Yeah.
1: There's still questions concerning depth. There's new guys coming in. You know, we still got to – they got to learn the system. I mean, they're all saying somewhat the same thing. But I think you're going to hear from Kirby Smart and others, on the other hand, who are returning like eight starters back on defense or whichever side of the ball they may be talking about. they've got the jump on everybody in some regards because they're not going through this transition that these younger, newer coaches had to go through.
12: That's right. Yeah.
1: I think it was, did I read this the other day correctly, that Oklahoma State is going to have like 85 new players?
12: Yeah, yeah. And that's the coach Arkansas almost coached.
1: Yeah, 85 new players.
12: That's right. That's...
1: And no matter if you brought 10 of those from, in this case, North Texas.
12: Yeah.
1: That's 75 new players.
12: Yeah, that's right.
1: So yep, how do you know how good these cats are going to be until you line them up against somebody else in a different jersey?
12: You don't, except some of them have played against guys in other jerseys.
1: Yeah.
12: And so you've seen them at least on film, but that doesn't mean they're going to mesh with the guys that you have. They might have been good on a team last year. Do they fit in your team this year? They're just, sure. And this is going to happen every year now. And even with some of the established programs, Georgia, well, LSU's an established program, but by changing coaches, they've got a lot of new players too. So until they actually play, you don't know. But isn't it interesting how many times coaches in the past experience, and now it's, well, this is what we got. May not have much experience, at least not on this team.
1: All right, when we come back, we'll hear from Clark Lee, head coach of the Vanderbilt Commodores. Our SEC Football Media Day.
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1: 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I'm Randy Rainwater, along with Rick Schaefer. 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Clark Lee, head coach of the Vanderbilt Commodores.
22: For those differences, I think what's cool about this team is we've established an identity as a program, and so there's been a culture that's been passed along and standards, behaviors that have been passed along. So we take those now and we turn and we run with it, and we try to fully express Team 6. And I'm excited about what that can look like. Obviously, everyone can point out the shifts in production, the players lost, you know, and the things that are easy to see in terms of how this team will be different. But I see a group that's excited to step in, to grab the baton, and to take it as far as they can take it. So a lot of unknown, but that's kind of the fun part.
23: Love you back in Tampa again. When you look at a team, you always want everybody to get better. But what one or two players on each side of the ball really have to step up and have great years for Vanderbilt to sustain this winning?
22: Well, the first thing I'd say is that this isn't about sustaining. It's about elevating for us. And I think what we believe is this team at its very best can do that. And, you know, I think when you think about on defense, you look at a guy like Issa Ouattara and you say, you know, we weren't able to play with him last year because of injury. He returns. He's a returning captain for us. He's a guy that's here with me today, and so I'm excited to have him representing our program. He's been with us since 2022, so he's lived through the tough parts of this. This is going to be a great year for him. You think of Miles Capers, a guy who's actually, as I am in my sixth year, so is Miles. And there's a reason he wears number 29. That's what I gave him when I took the job. So here's a guy that means a lot to our program, to me personally. And those two guys will anchor our defensive line. And that group needs to play at a high level to give our team the best chance it can to be as good as it can be. Offensively, obviously, we're going to determine who the quarterback is through competition, which elevates everyone. You know, that's how you grow people is to have a pure competition. But you have to look at the running back room and say that's an exciting group that will be meaningful to the success of this year. Said Alexander and MK Young, two in particular, but you know, you're not talking about running the ball without talking about Gabe Fisher. That's my annual fullback shout out, which is important. And then the offensive line, yeah, how those guys play. So again, I there are a lot of things that we're interested in seeing from this team. I think our goal is to always elevate and really, honestly, again, just to fully express what this team can be. And that's what's exciting about the new beginning of the season is we have a chance to do that now.
10: Third row.
22: Competitive games that have come down to the very end. You know, we haven't been good enough to walk away from either of those with a win. But what a league we have. And I think when you start talking about that Oklahoma and Texas footprint and how important football is in that area of the country and how important that area is to us in recruiting, I mean, this has been a really positive thing. So, you know, I love where the league is. I think it's top to bottom, you know, as good as it's been. And every week's a challenge. And this year we get to enjoy that nine times, which is special too.
4: Clark, y'all brought in Ricardo Jones from Clemson out of the portal. I'm just curious, what drew you to him in the portal and what are you expecting out of him in 2026?
22: Well, I mean, the production was undeniable. So, you know, he had proven ability to impact winning, to impact games defensively. He's been such a been such a great person to have in our program. Ricardo has such a unique perspective and experience. I've enjoyed getting to know him personally. You know, he's a guy that's emotionally mature. He brings such a wealth of experience, and I'm talking about off the field. You know, this guy's been through a lot. He's battled a lot. He's supported by a great family. And when I think about Ricardo, I think about just the authenticity of his leadership, his behavior, and how great it's been to add him to our team and to watch him make connections and strengthen us. So we're excited. Obviously, you know, we got time to see what that exact impact's going to be, but it's been all positive to this point, and we're excited to have him wearing black and gold.
5: Bruce, I just want your thoughts on last year's LSU game. It seemed like you pushed LSU around, which, you know, Vanderbilt pushing around LSU is not something we'd seen in the past. Just the evolution of your physicality and just that game last year.
22: You know, we benefit from, in these kind of questions, from people remembering Vanderbilt football as a certain specific thing, but it has changed. And it's changed very intentionally and very purposefully over the last now 6 years, where we've been able to establish an identity and an expectation. And, you know, that was a game that meant a lot to us. Obviously, it meant a lot to them too, but that was the one that got us the sixth win that then allowed us to launch and go for more. And, you know, I'm proud of the way the team played that afternoon. But I've come to expect those kind of choices, that kind of behavior, that kind of physicality. And so I'm not surprised by it. And, you know, we can't not play to our identity. We can't not play to our strategy. That's still where we are as a program. And I think some teams can get away with, you know, not having their A game or showing up and rolling the ball out. That's not Vanderbilt football. You know, we have to have our A game every time we play. Our team knows that. We're very clear in who we are and who we're not. We talk about clarity, intent, and alignment in our program. You know, be really clear on who we are. You know, be purposeful in the way we act and move as one. And, you know, force is when, you know, the program moves in one direction. And so that game is an example of that. And in the same sentence, I can point to two, really three games last year where we didn't have that alignment and where we weren't ready to play, and we paid the price for that. And so all this that we've learned as we've evolved as a program, and we've established identity, and we've changed the narrative, or maybe we haven't changed the narrative yet, but internally we've changed the way we view what we're a part of. There's still room for us to go further and to make sure that every time we line up, there are certain specific things that are showing up to represent Vanderbilt football.
6: This, I have to ask you a question about Diego Pavia, though. I mean, his moxie was so special, I thought. And I think the Ravens got a steal signing him as a free agent. I think, I mean, that style, we've seen it in the past, the Bill Kilmer, the Joe Capp, that can work in pro football. Do you think he's got a chance? I know Lamar's there, but he gets hurt a lot. Does he have a chance to make an impact at the next level?
22: First of all, I remember the Nevada hat, and so I appreciate the question. Yeah, I mean, Diego can do whatever he wants to do. He's proven that. It's just a matter of, you know, like you ascend the mountain, and then you have to descend and start again at the beginning. You know, that's what he's experiencing. And so, you know, pro careers don't happen overnight. He's earned his ticket in, and now it's about how far he wants to take it. I believe in him. We believe in him. There's no one in our building that doesn't think he'll play for 15 years if that's what he wants to do. Right now, he's just got to focus on, you know, day in, day out, being a pro and truthfully living his dream out. Because sometimes I think as rookies, it doesn't always feel that way, you know. But we're proud of Diego and very proud of how he represented our program and excited for him. Looking forward to seeing what happens next.
7: And Brian, College Station. What have you seen from Mike Elko?
22: This is my Elko question for you guys. I'm sorry.
7: Just you know, his development as a head coach so far, and then, you know, did you ever think early on that you guys would be both head coaches in the same league?
22: Well, he's my friend, you know, Mike. I'm proud of Mike. I owe a lot of my development to Mike. I mean, and even my opportunities, you know. I mean, he, along with Dave Clawson, hired me at Bowling Green. You know, I left after one season, and they were open to hiring me again at Wake Forest. And then I left with Mike. We went to Notre Dame, and I was there with him one season before Texas A&M pulled away, which gave way to my opportunity to be a defensive coordinator. And I remember that year I was on the phone with him as much as I possibly could be. You know, one thing I learned is that I'm at my best when I'm myself. No one can replicate his skills. He's as smart as any coaches I've been around. And he has a certain specific way of connecting with players and motivating that I admire. I don't know that as you're coming up, that you're thinking about your path and his path and how they may or may not line up. But I'm really proud of him and all he's accomplished. I'm excited moving forward to compete against him, and have a ton of respect for him as a person first, but also as a coach.
6: Summary.
1: All right, we will step away for a moment. That's part one. That's Clark Lee, head football coach of the Vanderbilt Commodores. Rick Schaefer, I'm Randy Rainwater. We will come back and wrap it up here from Tampa, Florida, and the SEC Football Media Days in just one moment.
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0: If I had chosen, if I were back in Little Rock today, it would have been a difficult decision on whether to walk to go get my Renoco coffee and my Honey Bun at Double B's with the heat index. My wife sent me this note today, 112, 112 heat index in Little Rock, 118 degrees heat index in Texarkana, 118. So I think I probably would have passed. But if I had, I'd have made sure I picked up some of that 24-ounce Core Hydration water to go along with it. By the way, Core Hydration water, I've been feasting on it. I'm looking at one right now. There it is. Okay, there it is, Core Hydration water. They got it right here at the SEC Football Media Days. This is not the same size. This is 16.9 ounces, and that is 24 ounces, two for $4. Or the 30-ounce Core Hydration water, two for $5. Hydrate, hydrate, hydrate. That's all it can simply say. Hydrate, hydrate, hydrate. 28-ounce Gatorade, two for $4.50. 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And then you've got the whole and 2% gallon milk, regular price, $7.99. And be sure and check out that Double B's reward card where you can save money on purchases at all the stores, 34 different locations throughout the great state of Arkansas. And combine that with the, tomorrow's Wednesday, the Meat Mountain and the cheese sticks for $19.99 at the Double B's Delis, where you gas it, grab it, and go make it Double B's.
1: Is there anybody there left with you, Randy, or is it just you?
0: There are
1: three anybody left
0: people.
1: There at the
0: three
1: how many?
0: People. Three.
1: Three people. There,
0: it's what, looks like Southeast Sports Plus. I'm not sure where they're from. I don't know where they're from. But those are the only three.
1: Three people. Is there some guy named Drake there?
0: Drake?
1: Drake. You keep saying hi to Drake. You said it over and over again. You kept saying, hi, Drake. I was wondering who you were talking to.
0: Hydrate.
1: Oh.
0: Oh, golly. Okay, let's finish up with Clark Lee, head football coach of the Commodores.
2: Spin the ticket. As you look at the current quarterback room on the note of Diego Pavia, is there anything about the guys in that room that kind of remind you of him in terms of their qualities, both in the locker room and on the field?
3: Well, I think comparison can be limiting because everybody's different. And so the things that made Diego special are going to be, you know, some of those will show up in others. And these guys are also going to have to find the things that make them unique to fully express themselves as players, as people. What I love about the legacy Diego left, and this isn't really about Diego. You asked about the quarterback room, so I'm going to talk about him. But there are so many guys that chose to stay and fight, that believed in the program before the world believed in the program, and had faith before evidence. Diego established certain standards around how that room functions in preparation, in work ethic, in competitive spirit. And I see all those things to this day. That's a very prideful room. And, you know, what a testament to where our program is, that we can recruit the number one quarterback in the country at Vanderbilt and bring him in to a competition with a group of guys that also could have left themselves, right? Each one of those guys had a choice to make in January. They chose to stay and compete. And what program isn't improved by that kind of pure competition? And so I think that it's a great statement to, again, the competitive nature of that group of guys, the humility in that room, and I think the strength of our team that our team is elevated when you have competition across the board. And so we have a lot of work ahead of us to find out who's going to be taking the snaps and what role can be created. But I'm more proud of where that room is and excited about what's next.
4: On in Huntsville, what has Candace Story Lee meant to your career?
3: Well, I think I just exceeded time limits in the other room talking about Candace, so I'll be as brief as I can in here, although she deserves all the time and attention that we can give her. I think that one of the starting points here would be we've grown alongside each other, so she's a year ahead of me in her role, and so she's been able to see around the corner for me, but also part of my experience has been witnessing her evolve within her role as well, and it's a model of what it means to have awareness and to surround yourself with people that'll challenge you and continuously grow, right? This continuous improvement, which is what we're after as a program. What you realize is the program grows as we grow as leaders. And so watching her evolve over the years has been a lot of fun. You know, she's someone who battles all the labels and the negativity on the

0: I think, you know, the more light we can shine on her, what she's doing, I think that's only good for college sports. But more importantly, I think that's good for our communities.
1: For a couple of years, how do you feel about heading to Starkville and dealing with the loudness of all the cowbells?
0: Yeah. Well, I played when I was at Vanderbilt, we played in Starkville. I remember distinctly the cowbells. And I've got a ton of respect for Coach Levy, the program he's building there, and obviously that fan base, the passion that Mississippi State has for their football. And just like any of these opportunities, you know, again, go back to the nine games, how excited it is to add an SEC game to the schedule. This is why you coach. You know, it's to go and play a game in Starkville and know that you're going to get not only that team's best, but also that fan base's best, too. And coaching in this league, playing in this league is so special because of the passion of these communities. So we're excited for the challenge. I got to tell you also that somewhere in between Starkville, Mississippi and Alabama at home, we're going to welcome a new Lee into the family. So we'll have a lot going on around that trip too. But we're excited. We're excited to go play a great, proud program and a team that we know is going to be a real challenge.
2: Okay. All right. That's it. Tomorrow, that is Clark Lee again, by the way, head football coach at the University of Vanderbilt, Alabama, Florida, Ole Miss, Texas A&M. That is on the agenda for tomorrow. Alabama, Florida, Ole Miss, Texas A&M. Rick, quick thoughts on Clark Lee. I told you I'm impressed.
3: Oh, he's
2: by Clark
3: impressive.
2: Lee.
3: Yeah, he's done a great job at Vanderbilt. I did find it interesting that he said this is what you coach for, is to play games at Mississippi State. I didn't know anybody did that, but anyway, yeah, he's very impressive. Again, this is a league loaded with impressive coaches. And the amazing thing is there are four new ones this year. Next year there'll be two or three new ones. The year after that there'll be two or three new ones, because as good as these coaches are, and they all understand how to win, but they don't all win every week. It's just, it's a brutal, brutal league.
2: And he may enjoy adding that extra game, that ninth game.
3: Nobody else did.
2: Nobody else did either.
3: That's right.
2: Yeah. All right, we got to say so long and good night. Buzz Animal Cruelty, spay and neuter your pet. For Rick Schaefer, I'm Randy Rainwater. Have a great rest of the night. So long, everybody.
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0: time to take a walk on the wild side with Trey Reed and Mark Hedrick on 103.7 The Buzz. It's the outdoor show you've been waiting for. Now, here are your hosts of the wild side, Trey Reed and Mark Hedrick.
1: A good, warm Tuesday evening to you. Welcome to the outdoor radio show that's hotter than the thermometer. Woo, man, Mark, it's hot out there, man. Trey Reed with you alongside Mark Hedrick, who's still getting his headphones on. Trip Keeter in the control room tonight. And our buddy Tyrone Phillips in with us. What's up, Tyrone?
2: Hey, all right, man, how you doing?
1: Good. Burgess Wood, Woody.
3: Hey, how's it going?
1: Good to see you, man. What's happening?